0: and you think about another national championship for the Badgers, did anything come to mind that maybe stood out that maybe throughout the year you didn't expect to happen or something like that?
1: That's a great question, Paul, and I'd have to say this. One thing that popped into my head in the off season when I had an opportunity to stop and think about it was how the gals stepped up and that we used the complete team, you know, in the fact that a number of players were gone for the Olympics periodically and for a one-month span in February. So that's what really made me realize this was special.
0: And the introduction of the starting lineups, you're going to have Ava Murphy back with Emma Venusio, the defensive pairing. And up front, it's going to be Kelly Gorbatenko along with Cassie Hall and Charlotte Piekenhagen.
1: Yeah.
0: And I'll tell you what, in the early part of this season, if you're looking for somebody that's really standing out as compared to last year, it's Piekenhagen.
1: She looks
0: like a beast.
1: Yeah, I would agree, Paul. She's just playing with incredible speed. You know, she goes, got one level, and that's hard. It's all out.
0: And the banner is up. The introduction to the starting lineups. We'll be back after this timeout. This is Badger Hockey on 1070 The Game.
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0: The playing and singing of the national anthem here in front of a sellout crowd at Laban Arena. Game three of this early season of 26-27. The Badgers picking up a couple of victories against St. Lawrence last weekend by scores of 6-2 and 6-0. And obviously you and I were not out there. I picked it up and all of a sudden they're behind 2-0. And yeah. I'm thinking, whoa, what's going on here? But the rest of the way, 12 goals for the Badgers and none for St. Lawrence. What did you hear from the coaching staff in relation to what they thought about the opening weekend?
1: Well, just this, it took us obviously a while to get started, new territory for some of those players, and on the road to boot, so you put that together and couple it with a little handful of nerves at the beginning, and that's what I think produced some of that.
0: You got to get that mic a little closer to your lips there.
1: All righty. Okay.
0: And we're ready for the opening faceoff coming up. The Wisconsin Badgers will be moving from our right to our left. Boston University, the Terriers, will be moving from left to right. They have red uniforms on, trimmed with white numerals, and their names on the back of the jerseys. The Badgers, of course, have the white jerseys, red pants, and Wisconsin with that opening line coming up of Kelly Gorbatenko. She had a big weekend already with 4 goals on the year for number 7 of the Badgers. She's got her 2 sisters playing.
1: Yeah.
0: Nicole is a left winger on the 4th line, and Rachel is a defenseman on the pairing with Johnson. Nice. And we'll have that opening faceoff coming up here. And game 3 of the year ready to get underway. Pakala is in for Boston University. And it's angled off the boards by Healy down to the right wing corner of the Badgers zone. Venuccio back able to pick it up. The Badgers trying to work the near corner. Gorbatenko behind, flipped it around to the far side. Badgers drive it down to the corner, trying to chase it down. That's Cassie Hall along the back wall, back in the Boston zone. They center it right out in front. Nobody home, held in by Murphy. Shot deflected down in the left-wing corner. Gorbatenko go over to pick that up behind the net. Pekanagan working her way loose, centered it, nobody home. Boston University turns, and up the boards they come. Bertelson whistle, and action's going to be stopped here. Just underway, 19-19 remaining. Greeny, one of the things that I've heard the coaches say and people notice if you go to practice, Wisconsin has always been a quick team. They're thinking this may be a quicker team than they've had in the past.
1: Yeah, if the first few weeks of practice were any indication, I would say we got some gals with some quick feet out there.
0: And really, coming up ice, it's going to be played back down in the corner. And Ava McNaughton steered it behind the net. She's got 84 wins in her career at Wisconsin. And it's going to be played back down in the corner. Ava will cut it off there. Around to the far side. And Wisconsin trying to bring it out. BU trying to hold the zone. And their number one line is out. LaChapelle with it, but lost control of it. Badgers move it back down to the Boston zone. But the Terriers will turn in front of the Badger bench. Neutral zone, it's taken away by Scannell. Scannell out on the ice with Shappy Valabobo and Lapushinova. That's a forward line around to the far side. At the point, trying to hold it in. The Badgers couldn't knock it down with Cerruti, one of the freshmen for the Badgers, playing defense. Around to the far side, over to pick it up. Play back in the Badgers zone, working wing. Near boards, Badgers center ice. Tried to carry it through toward the blue line. Over to try and pick that up. Halverson is out with Tremblay and McCarthy. And with it is Hannah Halverson around on the play. Hannah leading it, trying to tip it off the stick of Finley McCarthy into the glove of their goaltender. That's Fogu, and she casually put it away.
1: Yeah, it was nice to see Halverson have the good eyes for up the ice there and get it up to McCarthy. Nice play.
0: We'll have the faceoff coming up. Faceoff back in the zone of the Boston Terriers, trying to win that faceoff. The Badgers, both teams at full strength. Out on the ice for Wisconsin is Tremblay along with McCarthy and Halverson. Laid back down in the corner, chasing it back is Gorbatenko around the boards on the far side. Badgers look to try and bring it out of their own zone. Remember, we have three Gorbatenkos playing. They are all sisters. They've been dreaming about this for years to play together. Around to the far side, puck loose in the neutral zone, meaning at the college level.
1: Yep.
0: And coming up ice, the Badgers dump it in. McCarthy on the left side, going back around over to pick it up. And the Terriers look to bring it out of their own zone. Play to the blue line of Wisconsin, no score in the first period. And it's whipped in on Peterson, the goaltender. And the save is made there. 17:09 remaining in the first period. Shots on goal, 2-0. The Badgers with the two. And now coming up for the Badgers in that faceoff circle. Again, Tremblay still out. And they've got Gorbatenko out. So the Badgers changing up just a little bit on some things here. And coming back over to pick it up. Puck loose just outside the blue line of Wisconsin. And it's going to be dumped by Reed back around the boards in the corner. On the far side, Ellis with it, trying to chase it down. Benicio goes back, goes in behind the net. And Wisconsin, the play is going to be stopped. Your thoughts on the early going here?
1: Well, I think BU is going to contest any pass you make. I've seen that so far, Paul. They're taking away some passing lanes and getting their sticks on a few. So they're contesting it.
0: Pekenhagen is out with Gorbatenko and Cassie Hall. Faceoff coming up to the left side of Peterson back in the Terrier zone. Kern is in that faceoff circle against Hall. Boston trying to pick it up.

0: got past Ava, went to the far point and behind the net. 16:54 remitting. Badgers in their own zone come out with Gorbatenko. Take it off her stick. Aggressive forechecking here on the part of BU.
1: Yep.
0: Laid back along the boards on the near side. Badgers have played the Terriers sixth time in school history. They won them all. Around on the far side, back over to set it up. BU carries it out to center ice, and they'll drive it back down in the corner. Ava trying to cut it off, got past her stick, flipped around the boards on the far side, and coming up ice, trying to control it. As it's going to be played back in behind the Wisconsin net, around the boards, Wisconsin moving it up ice. Chappy Balabova moving it in with Chappie's, and the shot, and the save is made. Chappy Balabova behind the net, working with the puck. Potter over to take a look. Scannell is out. Chappie went down. Turning, ripping a shot just wide of the net. And it's going to play along the boards on the near side. There's another shot just wide of the net. Along the boards on the near boards over Wisconsin over to try and pick it up. And good pressure on this play here. And Chappie Balabova overskated the puck. Scannell came over to try and help out. Scannell's got it behind the net. Chappie in front, ooh, tried to center it. The puck came loose, and it's going to be cleared from in front of the net. Mark was talking about Chappie Balabova. She's had a great series at St. Lawrence. Apparently, she made a lot of plays that you normally, they're moving a whistle, and play is going to be stopped.
1: Yeah, Chappie's playing well. And that whole line looked good that shift, Paul.
0: Yeah.
1: With Nella Lapisanova and Chappie and Scannell. They're moving the puck. They're moving the puck well.
0: Lupu Shinova. She is the outstanding freshman, one of them, that they're talking about.
1: Yeah, hailing from Slovakia.
0: Badgers back around down to the corner on the near side, ever to try and pick it up. Wisconsin coming out of the zone. They carry it through center ice. They shuffle it, one arm in over the line. And both teams at full strength. No penalties called in the game. 13:58 remaining in the first period. Wisconsin works it up ice, controlling it. And the play along the boards on the near side. Whistle in action's going to be stopped at the blue line of BU.
1: It was nice to see Rachel Gorbatenko moving the puck there on defense. You know, Kelly's one of her sisters that redshirted last year. Nice
0: and
1: job.
0: We'll have the faceoff coming up at center ice. In the faceoff circle is Maddie Tremblay out of Orono, Minnesota. Coaches are high on her. She's looked good in practice.
1: Yeah.
0: Around on the far side, going back over is Healy. Healy turns and headmanning the puck, going up ice on the play. Back down in the corner over to try and control it. Reed had it. Played it back to the point, trying to hold it in as the pressure by the Badgers at the point. BU setting it up on the far side. 13:25 remaining. That shot is blocked. Badgers try to get it out. There's a drive, went wide of the goal. Played down to the corner on the near side. Back in the Badgers zone around on the far side. Going back over to pick it up. The Badgers turn and try to bring it out with Haley Box, another freshman in the lineup. And Box brings it in over the line. Box had a goal last weekend. Gorbatenko had two. And coming back in, Box trying to control it. Pressure, and Wisconsin tried to hold the zone. Nicole Gorbatenko was out. Laney Potter had it. Take it off her stick. BU comes in over the line. There's a drive.
1: Wow.
0: Ava with the pad save. Drove it all the way out. BU just inside their own blue line. We'll play it back down in the corner. 12:37 remaining in the first period. Still no score. Badgers working it up ice. They'll dump it down in the corner. Laney Potter went down as she tried to control the puck. BU along the boards. Piekenhagen looking to hold it in. Gorbatenko to Hall. Here's Hall down in the corner on the right side. Back to the point on the play. They come around on the pass over to Potter with a drive. Got blocked.
1: Yeah.
0: Cassie Hall picked it up off the boards. Over to Gorbatenko behind the net. Over to Piekenhagen working the wing left side. and Kelly Gorbatenko and Gorb.

0: Batanko Hall. And they try to work the zone. That's the number one line for the Badgers. And BU will drive it high and flip it back in the Badgers zone. Lanny Potter quickly to Gorbatenko. She pulls up, circles and angles it around off the back wall. Badgers try to hold the zone on the far side. Trying to come up with the play is Cerruti. And there are a bunch of new names you'll hear for the Badgers this year. Eight different people are joined here at the program. And then, of course, you got the two Gorbatenkos that didn't play last year. They had redshirt season. And it's going to be played back down in the corner, and icing is going to be called. Your thought on the first period?
1: Well, they're not giving us much, you know. We're starting to initiate some good plays, but they're defending us pretty well there. I mean, we've only got, what, three shots on net, and they've got two, so pretty even. They look good.
0: Yeah. Faceoff coming up back in the Badger zone. To the left side of Ava McNaughton as she looks out from goal. And the play along the boards on the near side, played back down in the corner. Around on the far side, Scanlon is out for the Badgers, along with Chapel Valley Bova and Lapushinova. Around in behind the net, comes around on the play. Wisconsin turning, trying to bring it out. Lapushinova was checked at the blue line. And coming to BU, they'll carry it up ice. In over the blue line, they try to pick it up, and Shabelova there got tied up, and whistle and play is going to be called.
1: Yeah, Ava wisely froze that puck when she saw that terrier coming to the net.
0: 10 minutes and 51 seconds remaining. We're going to take a timeout. This is Wisconsin Badger women's hockey.
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0: Trying to control the puck. It's going to be played by BU on the right side. In front. Nice opportunity for BU. Turned away in the slot. Around to the right side. It's going to be angled off the backboards. Around to the play. As the Badgers try to pick it up. Scanlon is out with Shappy Valavova and Lupushinova. And around to the far side. Coming over to pick it up. And Terriers work the boards on the far side. Trying to control the play along the boards back to the point. It's going to be held in there by Blaney. Blaney played it behind the net of Wisconsin on the wing. It comes on the pass, trying to get it to McCarthy. And we're nearing the halfway mark of the first period. Very quiet in the building here.
1: It is.
0: For the opening game. And coming over, trying to pick it up. A lot of alumni players are here tonight. They watch banner number 9 go up.
1: Yeah,
0: it's going to be played back down in the corner, and skating it down is Blaney, but an icing will be called, and that'll draw the faceoff back in the Badger zone.
1: Yeah, and it's homecoming here in Madison, too, so a lot of old faces will be back in town, I believe, this weekend.
0: Faceoff coming up to the left side of Ava McNaughton. Back down in the zone of Wisconsin. In the faceoff circles is Shappy Valavova. Awful also out on the ice for the Badgers. The normal line would be Scannell along with Lupushinova. Down in the corner on the boards near wing, trying to pick it up. And the Badgers try to work it out of their own zone. Going to be held in by Healy, but got under her stick.
1: Yep.
0: And had to chase it back and go over and pick it up. Good pressure on the check by McCarthy. But coming back up on the right side, Taylor comes in over the line. Taylor out in that first line call with Pakula and LaChapelle. As the Badgers turn and work the wing on the far boards, trying to control it. And coming back in over the line, controlling it. It's cleared from the stick there of Tremblay. Back in behind the net of Wisconsin. Healy with it for the Terriers. And the shots are 3 apiece. Not a lot of opportunities here in the first period so far.
1: No, teams are defending each other well. I tell you, I was impressed with Tremblay out there.
0: We'll take a break. This is Wisconsin Badger Women's Hockey.
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0: Leslie and Mark got that Agape Ranch. It's up and running. They got three horses.
1: Got four now.
0: They got four,
1: they
0: huh?
1: Just picked up a fourth one, yeah.
0: No kidding. Getting
1: quite a herd here.
0: They give people an opportunity, youngsters, an opportunity to go out there and experience riding a horse and doing some work.
1: Yep.
0: Kids that normally wouldn't get that opportunity. Faceoff coming up to the left side of Peterson, back in the BU zone. Gassy Hall in the faceoff circle. You're impressed with BU here, aren't you?
1: I am. I really am. They're a young team, but they're playing the game the right way.
0: And what is that?
1: They're defending well. They're taking away spots in the rink that, you know, some teams give you.
0: What do you do to adjust to that?
1: Spread it out. Keep moving your feet if you're the person without the puck.
0: Around on the near side, coming over to pick it up and the play in the neutral zone. Badgers come back in over the line and controlling it down to the corner from the left side. They centered it.
1: Good job.
0: Right out in front. Hall with a drive, and that's blocked. And the play back at center ice. Hall over to pick it up for Wisconsin. Quickly in over the line to Pekinagan, but apparently an offside is called. Yeah. 8 minutes and 30 seconds remaining in the first period. Still no score here at LeBon Arena. Sellout crowd on hand. Same two teams. Tomorrow night, that game time is 5 o'clock tomorrow night on a Friday night.
1: Yep. Just good to be back here with you, Paul. Season's underway.
0: Yep. Next weekend is a big assignment. The Badgers take on the Buckeyes of Ohio State down in Columbus. They're going to be shorthanded, aren't they?
1: I believe so, yeah.
0: Yeah, they got players leaving. And it's going to be set up, but I'm sure so will Ohio State.
1: Yeah.
0: Badgers and Ohio State. Predicted 1-2 in the country again right now. Around on the far side, Ohio State is loaded with talent.
1: They are.
0: They may be like the team the Badgers were last year. And moving it in here, Scannell shot over the top of the net. And the puck, they blow the... No, they're going to let it play. Yeah. Around on the far side, comes to the near boards, back down in the corner. Badgers trying to work it loose there. No score in the game. And Potter trying to hold it in. Backhander down to the corner on the left side. Trying to chase it down is Chapo Valivova and Scannell, along with Lupu Shinova. Around on the far side, it's going to be held in there. That's controlled by Halvorsen. Halvorsen behind the net, playing with Tremblay and McCarthy. Badgers try to work it toward the spot. Down in the corner, trying to go over to pick it up. And with it, McCarthy turns and fired it toward the goal.
1: Oh, yeah.
0: And right there out in front, Badgers try to hold it in. Hannah Halvorsen back on the wing in front, tipped by McCarthy. Man. As it's going to be the Badgers working the wing on the near side. Back over to Hannah. Hannah back out on top. And it's Tremblay around.
1: Yeah!
0: And a goal! Nicely set up on the part of the Badgers as they get the goal, and it's scored by Tremblay.
1: Man.
0: Her second goal of the year, and the Badgers lead it 1-0.
1: Just a beautiful goal. Man, oh man, I think did McCarthy get the final one there? Is that who fired it in?
0: May have.
1: Yeah, those three saw each other real well that whole shift. Halvorsen, Tremblay, and McCarthy, Paul. They really moved the puck. Man, oh man. passing it to the wide side. McCarthy ripped a bomb just under the bar. Great goal. Wow.
0: And the lead for the Badgers. We'll pick up with the official goal call here in a minute.
1: Boy, they see
0: back
1: each other
0: in behind the net, and Wisconsin, there's a shot, and it's going to be blocked. Nice pressure there.
1: Yeah.
0: Around to the far side, played back along the boards on the wing. They dump it down to the corner. Hall lost control of it. The Badgers turn, and out they come. 6:18 remaining as Wisconsin with the 1-0 lead in the game. Coming up ice, controlling it. McCarthy did get the goal. Finley McCarthy got the goal. Not Tremblay.
1: No.
0: Tremblay got an assist on the goal.
1: Yep.
0: And coming up ice. And we have 5:51 remaining in the period. And Wisconsin going back to pick it up. Badgers with a 1-0 lead. 5:42 remaining in the first period. 13:17, the time of the goal. It was a 5-on-5 goal. Shots are 7-3. Wisconsin and Ava Murphy covered it up and made the save.
1: Yeah, Ava's making sure back there. Don't want to take any chances. Well, hopefully that'll give the crowd a little something to yell about here, Paul, and then we'll have another one soon. We'll see.
0: Face off just inside the blue line of Wisconsin at the right point. BU tries to hold it in as McCarthy again on the goal with the assist from Tremblay and Halverson. Badgers control it in front of the Badger bench over to try and pick it up. And coming back over to control it, going back in behind, Wisconsin works the wing on the near side. Up ice with it is Nicole Gorbatenko. Off on the far side, play comes back over to McCarthy. McCarthy tried to play it ahead, and turning and dumping it down to the zone was Kelly Gorbatenko. Around to the far side. I'm waiting for the time when Lapusa Nova, Chappy Valavova, and the three Gorbatenkos are out on the ice at the same time.
1: Never have more syllables than that.
0: Coming over to pick it up and going back to Terriers. 4:25 remaining in the first period. Badgers with a 1-0 lead. It's picked up and coming up ice. With it is Halverson. And whistle and play is going to be stopped. So McCarthy gets her second goal of the year. Tremblay getting an assist officially.
1: Yeah,
0: that's her second of the year.
1: Her and Halverson both, I think, got an assist.
0: And Halverson getting her first point of the year in a 1-0 game as Wisconsin is up here in the first period. No penalties have been called. Shots are 7-4. And the play, Badgers 2-0. 2-0 on the season so far. Around on the far side, puck in the neutral zone. It's going to be picked up and controlled by Bertelson. They play it around on the far side, trying to control it and coming up ice with it. The Badgers carry it to the blue line. They tried a little give and go, and down in the corner with it is Scannell. Scannell is out around over to Lupusanova.
1: Oh.
0: And Lupusanova with it behind the net. Goes off over to Scannell in front. Back to the point. Drive. That was by Potter. Held in by Lupusanova. And down in the corner on the far boards. And Chappy Valavova tried to block that. And Wisconsin back. And with it is Potter. Here's Potter. Stick handling with the puck. Comes in over the blue line on the rush. Moving it in. Shot blocked. Nice solo drive there.
1: Yeah.
0: And a good shot by Lainey Potter.
1: Yeah, took it all the way to the net. Released it right outside the crease. Beautiful. Beautiful play.
0: Face off coming up back in the Badgers zone. Out is Tremblay, McCarthy, and Halverson. And Halverson right in front. Couldn't get control of the puck. She was right by the crease there.
1: Yeah.
0: You know, when you talk about Hannah Halverson in high school in 2 years of scoring, I realize it's high school hockey.
1: Yeah.
0: She had 103 points.
1: Wow, at Edina, I believe.
0: At Edina, yeah. They won the state championship. So you know she has scoring ability.
1: Yeah, she's right on the cusp right now, you know.
0: But Benicio with it, with a drive, and that's blocked. Turned away, 2:48 remaining here in the first period as the Badgers try to pressure the Terriers. Wisconsin along the boards on the right side. Here's McCarthy moving it in. Backhander.
1: Man.
0: And the save is made by Peterson.
1: I'd have to say, I like everything I've seen tonight with our lines, but that McCarthy-Trombley Halverson line, I think, is our best right now, Paul. Making some things happen.
0: Well, they are listed as the third line for the Wisconsin Badgers. Out right now is the number one line of Kelly Gorbatenko, Hall, and Pekanagan. Pekanagan is 5'10".
1: Oh. Plays like she is 5.
0: has a very nice build in terms of muscle strength.
1: Oh, yeah.
0: She played, was on a rowing team for a lot of years.
1: Yep.
0: And that's where she gained a lot of that strength and muscle and that type of thing.
1: So
0: around back
1: fit.
0: And behind. And coming over to try and pick it up as Kelly Gorbatenko with four goals already on the year. Kelly may be the goal too, right?
1: Yeah.
0: She's going to have, she had over 50 points last year.
1: Wow, right? Yeah.
0: So Kelly's going to be called upon. She's also the captain of the Badgers.
1: Yep.
0: Around to the far side, over to pick it up. 1:57 remaining in the period. Ava Murphy back over to pick it up. Ava out of Kitchener, Ontario. Kelly Gorbatenko coming in over the line with the puck. Moves it in on the left wing. Down in the corner, Gorbatenko bumped it around the boards to the point. And the play on the far side, coming back over to try and set it up. Back in behind the net. We have a 1-0 game here. And play is taken away. Here's Cassie Hall. And backhander, and it's going to be turned away. And a little toe drag there to try to get a break. And then get the drive off. Benicio pulls up at the point. Benicio with a drive and high and wide of the goal. Around on the far side. Lapushinova with it. Just inside the line, around on the play, over to Benicio. Here's Benicio again moving it in, shot.
1: Oh.
0: And we're down to 59 seconds remaining in the first period. Your thoughts on the first 20 minutes of play?
1: Well, I think we're starting to move the puck a little better. The people without the puck are getting open, and we're seeing each other, so that's good. They're not picking off as many passes as they were initially. Still a tight game, though, Paul.
0: Yeah, it is. Lapushinova, Shapovalova, and Scannell are out. And it's going to be controlled, and with it is Ellis for BU. Ellis working out of her own zone and pulls up looking for help. Laney Potter took it away. Drive.
1: Wow.
0: High and wide of the goal, deflected. Around to the far side, and the Badgers can't hold it in as Holvenstadt is out for Wisconsin, the extra defense for the Badgers here in this one. Wisconsin comes back in over the line. Scannell with it down in the corner. Scannell trying to work herself loose. Shapovalova comes over to help out. To the point on the play to Laney Potter. Back down in the corner on the pass. Back over to Potter. Shot right on. On the potential wraparound, it's going to be set up and controlled. Back to Potter at the point. That shot is deflected down to the corner. Scannell shuffles it around. It comes to the point on the play. To Potter. They try to go down the corner. They got about 1 second. There it is, the end of the first period. Your thoughts on the 20 minutes?
1: Well, I think we got a contest on our hands.
0: Yeah.
1: Boston University came to play tonight, but we're starting to make a few things happen, getting some chances.
0: All right, Greeny. We'll be back after this timeout. This is Wisconsin Badgers women's hockey.
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0: And it's Tremblay around.
1: Yeah!
0: And a goal! Nicely set up on the part of the Badgers as they get the goal, and it's scored by Tremblay.
1: That was Finley McCarthy for the Wisconsin Badgers getting the first goal of the year for the back-to-back reigning champs. I'm Vince Esprick. The intermission report brought to you by the Levy Giving Fund. Choose kindness always. The Badgers are back at LeBron, just hoisted their ninth banner. So great to see this stadium so filled up. Wisconsin taking on Boston University, game one of a two-game series on tap here at LeBron. What makes this team so exciting is the amount of young talent that they have on this squad, and we saw it with the third line getting the first goal for Wisconsin. Hannah Halverson awarded an assist. She's a junior from Edina, Minnesota. But how about Rosalie Tremblay, the freshman from Sherbrooke, Quebec? Already a terrific start to her young career. Has one goal, one assist, was a really key factor in the first series of the year for Wisconsin. And then here she is getting the first assist for the Badgers on the season. And of course, the youth is going to be such an important part of this squad. And you see it with the way that these lines are matched together. Lainey Potter, front line left defense, that's not a surprise for the Badgers. An associate captain, as experienced as they come. But at right defense, the front line filling the spot held by K.K. Harvey. That's the freshman, Emma Cerruti. Now, she did not get any points in the first series of the year for the Badgers, but when we talked with the coaching staff, they said that she was the first name that was brought up. Of course, the veterans also going to play a key role for the Badgers in this season. Ava McNaughton is the lone returning U.S. Olympian for the Badgers, one of two Olympians with Adela Shapovalivova representing the Czech Republic at the Olympics last year. But the Badgers had a little bit of a scare in the first series of the year. Ava McNaughton, she faced a lot of pressure in the crease throughout the first series, and it kind of came to a head in midway through the second period in game one. The Badgers were down 2-0. There were a couple goaltenders' interferences that could have been called, but they ultimately were not. And the second time it happened, Ava McNaughton took a hit, got dinged up a bit, and had to be taken out of the game for Raya Stewart. Now, two pieces of good news for the Badgers. First of all, Raya Stewart, one of the very best young goaltenders in the nation, despite being a backup. Last year, she won WCHA Rookie of the Month in February after she filled in for Ava McNaughton, who was representing the Badgers at the Olympics. And of course, Raya Stewart came in, settled the tide in the first series of the year, and it was perfect in both games. No goals allowed the second half of the first game, which the Badgers won 6-2, and no goals whatsoever in the second game, a complete shutout for her. So she has a perfect 100 save percentage on the year. That said, Ava McNaughton, she is the go-to for the Badgers Bit of an up and down stretch for her just in the first game. Has an 875 save percentage at this moment. But overall, she has really been terrific. And that has been the case as well in this game. Wisconsin has not faced a ton of traffic. Only 4 goals faced by Boston University. Meanwhile, the Badgers have shot 13. So far, so good for the Badgers. 1-0 Boston University is the opponent for the Badgers. We should have a special guest up here in a minute. One of the members of last year's squad who won a third ring with the Badgers. Great to see all the former Badgers represent on Banner Night. I know it was a particularly difficult trip for a few of them, especially because so many were drafted to the PWHL. So tricky to maneuver all those events, especially with this budding women's professional league. But right now, they have done a great job of getting the former Badgers in here. We should be joined by one of them in just a few minutes. But first, we're going to take a quick break here on the Intermission Report. Intermission is brought to you by the Levy Giving Fund. Choose kindness always, and hopefully on the other side, we'll have a chat with one of the former Badgers who had 3 rings in her career. Back in a jiffy, this is 1070.
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1: Thing up. And welcome back to LeBron Arena in Madison, Wisconsin. I'm Vince Hesprick, joined with a very special guest, 3-time champion for Wisconsin women's hockey, Marianne Picard. Thank you so much for joining us here.
12: Thanks for having me.
1: Now, I'm sure you've been asked this 100 billion trillion times, but what's it like being back here in the stadium to watch that 9th banner go up?
12: Oh my God. Goosebumps is the only word I can describe. Honestly, being in the tunnel, I kind of got the shivers. I miss it. I miss the energy of LeBron, and looking at the banner going up, it kind of, and the video too, kind of reminded me of how much hard work went into winning that banner. And I hope the girls can bring a 10th one this year.
1: And you brought so much great energy for the Badgers to our 5 years with the program. Was there anything special about last year's ring in particular? Just which ones jump out to you of the 3 that you won? If any.
12: Oh my God, last year's was by far.
1: Really?
12: Oh my God, by far the best national championship I've ever won. Last year's team was a miracle. It was like the dream team.
1: Yeah.
12: The players on that team, I don't think they'll ever be a greatest college hockey team in history. There's
1: wow.
12: No way.
1: You're putting it out there. Better than all the previous Badger teams, last year's squad
12: oh
1: was
12: my God.
1: The Badger
12: Beyond.
1: Team.
12: Beyond. Yes, yes, the all Badger right. team. We won it all.
1: You're right.
12: We won it all.
1: Well said. Now, you had a terrific story that year as well, because it seemed like you announced retirement midway through the season, but then you came back and you were a key factor for the Badgers down the stretch. What was that story like for you?
12: It was really special. I knew this was going to be my last hockey season, so I think I didn't want to go out with my injury. I didn't want that to define my hockey career. So I think I worked really, really hard to get back from that knee injury and then winning the Natty and being part of that final goal was the best way to end my hockey career, honestly.
1: Now, I think that a lot of times fans or unathletic people like myself don't recognize the amount of work that goes into rehabbing from an injury. Just give us a taste of what that process was like for you to get back on the ice and win that third ring.
12: I think getting back from an injury is harder than anything, like any hard workout. You kind of have to work 10 times harder to get back into shape. And I think what people don't realize is like coming back from an injury is not just physical, it's also really, really mental. And it was my third, like I've had 2 knee surgeries and this was my third kind of like injury on the same knee. And I think mentally is the hardest part to kind of like go back at that speed and go back to that physicality of the game. Going back from an injury mentally is really, really hard. So you kind of have to work with like mental health coaches and your trainer and your coaches, and they need to trust you. You need to trust yourself. It's a whole process that people don't see. behind closed doors, yeah.
13: And now you approach your post-hockey career. Do you think the lessons that you learned from Coach Johnson, the time spent rehabbing, do you think those traits have helped you as you've gone throughout your post-playing career?
12: Oh, my God, for sure. I mean, working is pretty – it's more chill than playing hockey, for sure. And when I go to work, I'm less stressed than when I'm about to face Ohio State in the national championship. But definitely that what the coaches and my teammates have taught me over the years, I'll carry forever. For the rest of my life, yeah.
13: If I can ask, what has been your post-playing careers thus far?
12: Oh, right now, like, you asking what I'm doing?
13: Yeah.
12: Wait, I'm working, actually, at the hospital, UW Health Hospital.
13: No kidding. That's awesome.
12: Yeah, the Carbon Cancer Center. We do prostate and breast cancer. So I'm a researcher at the hospital. And I think staying in Madison and kind of researching and giving back to the Madison community and the Madison Hospital just kind of shows how much I've loved it here over my years.
13: That's awesome to hear. And I'm guessing that must have been quite the battle as an athlete as well, because I know being an athlete's a ton of work, but also studying so that you can work in the medical field afterwards, I'm guessing your schedule must have been pretty crazy as a student.
12: It was nuts. I don't know if you've heard, but I used to work at the hospital 4 a.m. to 8 a.m.
13: Wow.
12: And then I would come to practice at 9:30. So it was pretty crazy. But it was at the end of the day, it was so worth it. Yeah.
13: That's awesome to hear, Marianne. And now, last question, just hanging out with the team, still here in attendance.
12: Yes.
13: Here. Just what's the experience been like here as you watch this game thus far? What are you seeing? Give us your analysis of the game.
12: Oh, my God. The game is way faster than I thought. I mean, when you're on the ice.
13: You played it.
12: I know. I know, but I guess that is true. But it's even faster than I've imagined. And this team looks really, really good. And the freshmen look really promising. And I think we're going to be really good again for the next few years. But I'm glad that I'm back with all my friends and all my teammates. And we're having a really, really good time.
13: And we're glad that you took the time to talk to us here. Thank you so much, Marianne Picard. PB will have a period. Number two coming up. Badgers lead 1-0.
12: Thank you. Oh.
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13: Welcome back to LeBron Arena. Our thanks to Marianne Picard, who just chatted with us. If you're just joining us, you can catch all the interviews that myself, Aiden Michaels, and Paul Brown do throughout the year by following our podcast, which we upload all the replays. That is Fox Sports 1070. Now, I'm with Paul Brown here. Paul, I guess, so far...
19: Marianne Picard do any talking?
13: Oh, she did a little bit of talking, yes.
19: She's great.
13: Well, what's
19: She's
13: great, great is that sometimes athletes don't give you a ton of sound bites, but she came right out and said, last year was the best Badger team ever.
19: She did.
13: She did. She said it was the best women's hockey team ever assembled. So you talk about, you know, wanting a clip-worthy quote to put on our social media, Marianne Picard did exactly
19: that.
13: That'll
19: get a little conversation.
13: Yeah. Well, it's just a fun argument to have as well with the success the Badgers have had. I mean, I guess it just goes to show that you kind of build each championship off the other, Paul. Just the standard that is set each year, continuing that culture. Every team has contributed to every single one of these championships, and that's what makes the program.
19: You know
13: so
19: what,
13: fun.
19: Though? They could make an argument for that team last year.
13: Yeah, absolutely.
19: They could make an argument because, well, the Women's Professional Hockey League hasn't been around that long.
13: Yeah.
19: But when you have five first-round choices...
13: I don't think we'll ever see that again.
19: Yeah, I don't think so either. So I can see the logic maybe in her thinking.
13: Yeah.
19: But anyway, so.
13: Absolutely. So the Badgers lead 1-0 over Boston University. Banner number 9 just came up. Paul Brown will be back to give us the play-by-play for period number two as Coach Greeny arrives. Must be great seeing Greeny again. Did you catch up with him at all before the broadcast?
19: Maybe he's out on the ice waving at the people again.
13: He did not give us much of a wave.
19: Actually, he's got to come up through the... There he is. Ready to go here. We'll begin the second period with Wisconsin 13 shots up on the board. Boston University, the Terriers, got a total of 4. And the Badgers lead it 1-0. They scored a 5-on-5 goal at the 13-17 mark of the first period. It was scored by Finley McCarthy, and Wisconsin took that lead. Played back down to the corner, going back and trying to pick it up is Pekinagan. Pekinagan out on the ice with Kelly Gorbatenko and Hall. Around on the far side, over to try and pick it up. That's Hall circling. Fired it out on top, and it's going to be deflected all the way back down to the Badger zone. Venuccio. Venuccio working up ice, controlling it. Venuccio carries it in over the blue line, picked it up, carried it behind the net. On the solo rush, he comes all the way back out on top. That's deflected off a Terrier stick. And they're forechecking in the neutral zone, but Ava Murphy flushes it down in the corner on the left side. Play along the boards, 19:07 remaining in the second period. It's going to be dumped back down to the Badger zone, back in behind the net. What did the coaches talk about in the locker room after the first period?
1: Well, he was recommending when we get it up and out of our zone a little cleaner, and we're getting it through the neutral zone. If there's nothing else, dump it in and then go retrieve it. Don't be stick handling. It's not going to work that way. So,
19: all right, we'll watch for that and see what comes up.
1: Hopefully they were listening, right?
19: Yeah, that's right. 19:01 remaining in the second period. Badgers with the 1-0 lead. Play along the boards. We've not had a penalty called in the game. BU trying to get the lead pass and bring it back in over the Badger line. Wisconsin turns, and back they come. Scannell skates in over the line, drove it right on. Around to the far side, Finley McCarthy down along the back wall in the zone of BU. Around the boards on the near side, Boston University tries to hold it. Badgers in front, shot and a goal by Scannell.
1: Man.
19: Scannell gets the goal, her third goal of the year. And Wisconsin leads it 1-0 in a beautiful pass from Lapushnova.
1: Man, what a nice play, Paul. Gorgeous goal. Yeah, Lapushnova really gave her a nice pass, and Scannell had nothing but net to work with and buried it. Nice play.
19: Wisconsin up 2-0. And Scannell with the goal, and Lapushnova picking up the assist for the Wisconsin Badgers. Her third assist in her rookie season.
1: Beautiful play. Nice pass.
19: Back over to try and control it. Badgers look to bring it out of the zone. Emma Cerruti on the lead. Played back down to the corner. Trying to go back over to pick it up. And right out in front. It's going to be played as Wisconsin setting it up.
1: Oh,
19: and there's a shot, and it's going to be blocked, and it comes away from the play. Around the boards on the near side. Wisconsin with a 2-0 lead. Badgers have now scored 14 consecutive goals, and the opponents none. That, of course, from last weekend when they were down 2-0, then scored 6 in a row both games and 2 here tonight. And have not given up a goal since then. Around the boards on the near side, over to try and control it. Down deep in the zone in the corner, back in behind, coming over to pick it up. That's Tremblay.
1: Wow.
19: With a drive. And going to be chased back down in the corner. Cerruti will go back. Laney Potter also back. Turning with it, the Badgers turn and come up ice, and they control it. In the neutral zone, coming in over the line is Kimbrell. There was a drive. Kimbrell out with Box and Nicole Gorbatenko on that line. That's Box behind the net. You got 3 newcomers there. There's a drive in front. Backhander by Kimbrell. She works hard in practice. She's not that big either.
1: Nope.
19: About 5'4 freshman. And Wisconsin turning, coming up ice as BU carries it in over the Wisconsin line. Ava flipped it around on the break, and turning, coming to clear the pass, was box ahead over to Kimbrell. And it's going to be taken away at neutral ice in front of the BU bench. 16:30 remaining in the period. The Badgers out in front by a score of 2-0, and goals have been scored by McCarthy and Scannell. There's a drive, and it went wide of the Badger net. Lauren Johnson, another freshman, out on the ice with Rachel Gorbatenko. Coming back over to try and control it, and coming up ice in over the line. With it is Bertelson. Bertelson with a shot, went wide of the goal, comes on the wing on the near boards. Over to try and pick that up. The Badgers will work it back down in the corner. Here in the second period, 15:52 remaining. Kelly Gorbatenko over to try and control it. As the play along the boards on the far side. As BU looking to set it up, and the Badgers turn and they come out of the zone. Tried to lead it to Pekenhagen. Comes back in over the line, and Reed with a drive that went wide of the goal. Play along the boards on the far side. Wisconsin will turn, and they'll flip it up. Pekenhagen trying to chase it down, take it away. Pekenhagen did, and moving it in, shot, and that was just wide. Nice. What an effort by Pekenhagen.
1: Yes, it was.
19: And moving it in, there's a backhander, and that was fired along the boards and controlling it. And played back down in behind the net. Wisconsin over to try and control it. Around to the far side. BU setting it up to come out of the zone. Lupo Shinova looks a little more comfortable here tonight.
1: Yep.
19: Than she did the first weekend, huh?
1: I agree, Paul. As the season progresses, she looks like she has a little more confidence.
19: Coming up ice, Lupo Shinova. Around over to Vivian Jungle, or I'm not Vivian. She's probably going to be on.
1: She was here earlier.
19: Well, we talked to her about being on.
1: But that was Venuzio.
19: Vivian, of course, was drafted in by Ottawa as 11th choice.
1: Yeah, the first
19: in
1: round.
19: The World Professional Women's Hockey League. KK Harvey first. Layla was the fifth choice, or fourth. Lacey was the fifth.
1: Yeah.
19: Kirsten moving it in, shot, and a goal.
1: Yeah, Lopez Sinova, I think.
19: Lupa Sinova getting the goal for the Badgers. It would be her first goal for the Cardinal in white, and Wisconsin leads it 3-0.
1: Boy, great job by Lopez Sinova right there in the slot, and she made it count right through the five hole. Great goal, nice play.
19: 5:23, the time of the period on the goal. By Lupa Sinova.
1: Not sure who it was from, Paul.
19: We'll get that. Yeah. That'll come up here on the score sheet.
1: Yeah. That was a great play.
19: And coming back over to set it up and control it. Moving it in, trying to get it along the boards on the near side. Maggie Scannell got one assist.
1: Yeah.
19: Coming back over to try and pick it up. Scannell has got a goal and an assist. I think Scannell's going to have a big year, too.
1: Yeah. She's going hard, making things count.
19: Badgers like with a three-goal lead here. There's a drive shot and a goal! Fired from a deep angle down in the corner.
1: Wow.
19: And the Badgers lead it by a score of 4-0. And what a drive.
1: Man. That sure was.
19: It was scored by Ava Murphy.
1: Yeah, just a blast.
19: Holy mackerel, did that one go to the net.
1: Yeah, just one-timed it.
19: 5:57 the time of that goal. Or 32 seconds later.
1: Man.
19: After they just scored, Ava Murphy gets the goal. Her first of the year, and the Badgers are up 4-0. Going back over, trying to control it around on the far side. And moving it up ice, controlling it. Murphy, and it comes from McCarthy and Tremblay.
1: Yeah. Wow.
19: And the Badgers are up here with 13:50 remaining in the period.
1: Boy, that McCarthy and Tremblay, you know, they've been playing tonight, as well as Halverson, that whole line.
19: Well, you'd like to see that depth for the Wisconsin Badgers.
1: Yeah, exactly, Paul.
19: Back in behind. Around to the far side, and it's going to be control. Coming up ice, Kimbrell with it.
1: Yeah.
19: Play along the boards on the near wing, and BU looking to set it up. Chant of 1, 2, 3, 4, we want more. And coming along the boards on the far wing, Kimbrell down in the corner on the far side. Shots are now 21-4.
1: Yeah, nice to hear that crowd. One way to bring them to life is score a few goals, huh, Paul?
19: That's right. Coming back over to pick it up, Laney Potter angles it off the boards, coming in over the line. This is Box. And she went for the upper corner and just missed.
1: Good idea.
19: Ryan on the far side trying to control it. Badgers try to work the wing on the near boards in this 4-0 game. Wisconsin out in front. And the Badgers go back in their own zone to try and control it. And Wisconsin comes back as they lose control of it back in behind the net of the Badgers. BU trying to set it up, working the wing along the boards on the near side. Coming over to try and pick it up. Laney Potter there worked it around. But it's going to be held in. And controlled as moving it in the neutral zone. Backhanded back in over the Wisconsin line. Curran there lost control of the puck. BU changing up. And coming up ice, here comes Pekinogan in over the line. Pekinogan, somebody playing without a stick. Yeah. There's a drive. Peterson blocked that behind the net of the Badgers. Or BU, Gorbatenko back down in behind. Pekinogan and Hall out on the forward line. Play along deep in the zone in the corner. 22-4 of the shots. And coming up ice, controlling it in the neutral zone. It's picked up by Hall. Hall with it. Hall moving it up ice. Pass Bergman. Hall on the rush. Comes right in. And the drive is steered away.
1: Nice speed.
19: Play.
1: Yeah. Showed some real speed.
19: And coming up ice, played back down in the corner. Badgers go back and chase it down a bit. And whistle in action's going to be stopped.
1: Well, it's nice to see us putting the pressure on a little bit here. Putting a few shots on net. We've got 10 more already this period. Not even halfway through it, so that's good. It's like...
19: Can't get this computer to work to give us the current information. It's frozen.
1: Yeah.
19: Not sure how to unfreeze it there.
1: I'm not the techno wizard you're looking for, believe me.
19: We know who's got the goals.
1: Yeah.
19: McCarthy's got one. Scannell's got one. Played just outside the blue line of the Badgers. Lupushinova's got one. She just had the puck. And also Ava Murphy's got one.
1: Yeah.
19: Four different scores. And the draw will come back in the Badger zone.
1: Yeah. See who's going to take the draw here.
19: What do you see in the second period so far?
1: Getting the puck to the net with more frequency. I like that.
19: 11-16 remaining. Faceoff coming up to the right side. Back in the Terrier zone. Coming over to try and pick it up at the point. It's going to be held in. Venuccio. That shot is blocked, and coming back, Venuccio over to pick it up. Holvenstadt paired with Venuccio, and they'll play it back down to the Badgers zone. Ava cuts it off behind the net, works it away from the back wall. Badgers carry it out of the zone. Venuccio slides it out of the break. Blue line to blue line, and whistle and play is going to be stopped. Lupusanova says, no, I wasn't offside.
1: Come on
19: now.
1: I had the puck. Ref isn't buying it.
19: Face off just outside the blue line of Boston University. Terriers with their first game of the year. They had a schedule of two games last weekend, but they got rained out in the big storm on the north.
1: Yeah, the northeaster.
19: Northeaster out there on the east coast. So they didn't play it. And McCarthy around on the far side coming over to pick it up.
1: Whoops.
19: back in over the line. Tremblay out. Halvorsen took it behind the net. Halvorsen looking for the outlet. Back out on top on the play. Ava fired it. Tipped by McCarthy. Poking at it. Puck came loose.
1: Oh.
19: No goal.
1: Scored, but no goal. Yeah.
19: Yeah.
1: He blew it dead before that. So he was right there. I thought McCarthy was going to tip one in earlier there. It kind of almost went off her. Well, we'll face it off here. And yeah, I think Trump.
19: Coming up to the right side of Peterson. BU with four shots on goal in this game, the Badgers with 25.
1: Yeah.
19: Ron on the far side over to try and control it. Play back down in the corner. They tried to move it in toward the slot. Played on the wing on the near boards. Back up to try and pick it up. And Wisconsin trying to control it. And BU with it back in their own zone. And they play it back in on Peterson, who'll stop the action. And we'll have a faceoff coming up here.
1: Man, Trombley does not quit moving her feet.
19: Yeah.
1: Boy, she goes all over. Really hustles. Good aggressive player.
19: Mark Johnson with over 700 wins in his career. Dan Cook. Been with him a long, long time.
1: Yeah.
19: So is Jackie Crum.
1: Yeah.
19: Consistency and coaching here for Badger women's hockey. More than 20 years. Around to the far side, Lainey Potter with it. Moving it up ice in the play over to Kimbrell. Comes in over the line. Kimbrell with it. Played back on the wing. Right side, but that's taken away there and going to be controlled. LaChapelle turned and tried to bring it up ice. And it's coming back to Lainey Potter on the wing on the play. Badgers will turn and up ice they come on the pass from Tremblay. Over to Kimbrell, they move it in toward the slot, swept away and cleaned from in front of the net by Shabelova. And the Badgers move it in. There's a shot right on, and the shot was taken there on the part of Wisconsin.
1: Yeah.
19: Gorbatenko, we take a break. This is Wisconsin Badgers women's hockey.
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19: See, I tried to fix the computer. Now we lost everything.
1: I won't go near it because it'll burst into flames if I touch the ball. You don't want that.
19: So we'll have the face-off coming up here.
1: Yeah, to the left of the goaltender Peterson for BU. Yeah.
19: Along the boards, back down to the corner, back in behind the net. We have 9-11 remaining in the first period. Or second period, pardon me. In the first period, the Badgers scored one.
1: Yeah.
19: And here in the second period so far, they put up three. And Wisconsin trying to forecheck and hold it in the zone. Going to be played by BU ahead. They come back in over the Wisconsin line. Taken away by Kelly Gorbatenko. Kelly with it. She's going to carry it out of the zone.
1: Oh, nice
19: fired
1: pass.
19: It on the break to Cassie Hall. Moving it in. Hall shot. Good goal by Cassie Hall.
1: Wow.
19: On a nice play on a breakaway. As Hall gets the goal for the Badgers. Her third goal of the year, and Wisconsin leads it 5-0.
1: Man, that was beautiful. Kelly Gorbatenko will pass that all the way from our mid-slot in our defensive zone up the hall almost to the offensive blue line. She took it in and beat the goalie clean for the fifth goal of the night. Beautiful goal by Hall from Kelly Gorbatenko. Man, nice play.
19: Tell you what, Cassie Hall has got some speed,
1: doesn't she?
19: Yeah, she can go.
1: I was thinking the same thing, Paul. You're telepathic, man. She was flying.
19: Round on the far side over to try and set it up. 8:33 remaining here in the second period. BU goes back in their own zone. They'll work the wing on the

0: EU will dump it down to the Badger zone. Ava Murphy blocks it. That big goalie stick plays it around to the far side. 7:39 remaining in the period. Wisconsin working it up ice, coming in back in over the line, controlling it.
1: Wow.
0: Lupo with it, and the play comes. Lupo Shinova.
1: Man.
0: She can stick handle with a puck.
1: Doesn't she look strong out there?
0: Oh, my goodness.
1: Holy cow.
0: Ron to the far side, and it's taken away. Coming back in over the line, trying to get a shot off.
1: Oh,
0: Ava did, but it was kicked, and the Badgers clear it from front of the net. Good play.
1: Yeah.
0: Covering for their goaltender. Back up ice, 7:04. Remedic in the second period, 28-6 in shots. Badgers with the lead.
1: Whoa.
0: Hannah Helverson with a drive. Just steered away. Back out on front, Lainey Potter around to the far side. Back over to Lainey up top, and a drive, and it went off the glass. Loose down to the corner. Badgers up 5-0 in the game here. And it comes just outside the blue line of BU. Terriers will work it down in the corner in the Badgers zone as they dump it back. Going back over to pick it up. Wisconsin will turn, and they come back up ice. They'll play it, moving it in. Shot and a goal.
1: Man.
0: And a beautiful setup to Tremblay.
1: Wow.
0: Who gets the goal, her second of the year. And the Badgers lead it 6-0.
1: Holy cow, what a play. That was a long, long pass from, man, who was that from? Cerruti, I think.
0: Tremblay getting the goal. For the Wisconsin Badgers, her second of the year.
1: Man.
0: Badgers looking sharp here in the second period.
1: That was a long pass.
0: Six different people have scored in this game. Like to see that as well.
1: Yeah.
0: Around to the far side, back over to try and pick it up. Play continuing. Back down to the corner. That's six in each game so far for the Badgers. 6-2 win last weekend on their first game. 6-0 in the second game, and 6-0 here.
1: Oh.
0: 18 goals scored in three games by a young team.
1: Yep, a lot of young players, Paul.
0: Round on the far side, Piekenhagen with it. Over to Shappy Valavova, back over to Piekenhagen. Around, coming over to try and pick that up. And coming back, back in the Badgers zone, Wisconsin trying to get it out. They'll work the wing on the near side and play in the neutral zone. They got Kimbrough out on the play. Also out is Box, along with Gorbatenko, back defensively for Wisconsin. Coming back over to try and control it. That's Johnson. Johnson paired defensively with Gorbatenko. Around on the far side, back in behind. As they try to work it off the wall, bringing it off is Johnson. Headmanned up ice on the lead, comes to Box. Box comes in over the line, pulls up, then centered it toward the net. And it's going to be back to Venuccio. Just outside the blue line, and she'll dump it back down in behind. Going back over to pick it up and control. Back, Wisconsin, try to forecheck and hold the zone, but it comes to neutral ice. Over to try and pick it up. Badgers take it away. Here's Piekenhagen moving in. Piekenhagen with a drive.
1: Wow.
0: That save was made along the boards on the near side. Back out along on the wing, trying to control it to play back in behind the net. Of Boston, Badgers forechecking with Cassie Hall. Hall back to the point to Holvenstadt. Her shot is blocked. Venuccio picks it up. Fired it toward the net. Cleared to Piekenhagen down in the corner. Back of it to Gorbatenko. Past her stick. And BU turns and up they come, the near wing. With it is Hollingsworth, who dumped it back in. Abel with it, quickly out of the play. And Piekenhagen on the lead, coming back in over the line. And controlling it. Good movement there along the boards. Badgers try to hold the zone and get some pressure. BU turns with it. 4 minutes remaining here. Second period of play. Badgers out in front, 6-0. Played around the boards on the far side. And it's going to be set up just inside the blue line. There.

0: There's a drive. Ava steered it away, and play is going to be stopped. Five goals here in the second period for the Badgers.
1: I tell you, Paul, you know, you said it earlier, but it's really nice to see La Pasanova play with more and more confidence. She's just so effective, you know. She's really playing well.
0: Well, La Pasanova comes highly rated with a lot of skill.
1: Yeah.
0: La Pasanova playing with Shappy Valavova along with Scannell. Back in behind the net, around to the far side, over to try and control it. In front, Ava, shot blocked.
1: Nice save.
0: Close in range, fired right on by Henderson.
1: Yeah, great hard wrist shot from the low slot. Ava stops the, shuts the door.
0: We have 3:40 remaining in the second period here. And the Badgers will play it along the boards on the near side, around on the far side, over to pick it up and control. Cerruti with it. Off on the break on the lead. Comes back over to Ava Murphy. Ava with it. Moves it up ice on the lead to Shappy Valavova. And Shappy tried to play it off. As coming whistle and play is going to be stopped.
1: Well, it's nice to see these girls moving the puck, you know, a little more confidence as the game goes on. Early in the year, a lot of young faces. It's good to see the progression. Okay, we got Tremblay taking the draw here. Center ice. She wins it.
0: Vince has got to fix our computer here. Around on the far side, 3:10 remaining.
1: Let me get a little WD-40 on that ball. You know.
0: Look out, back door, shot saved by Ava.
1: Big save.
0: That may have been the biggest one of the night for her right there. She's only called upon. They have 10 shots on goal. No goals scored so far in the game. Around on the near side, moving to set it up. Shot right on, and the Johnson drive is put away by Peterson.
1: Yeah, it's just good to see these gals get some minutes under their belt. Little confidence. Doing the right thing, making some good plays.
0: Same two teams will play tomorrow night.
1: Yep.
0: Game time, 5 o'clock here on a Friday night at LeBond Arena. It'd be nice to see a sellout crowd. A few empty seats, but people are also standing here. I believe it may be a sellout officially. And played around on the near side over to try and pick it up. And, you know, the crowd is so quiet.
1: It is.
0: It is really quiet. They get so used to seeing the Badgers win, right? Coming up ice, controlling it. Ooh, there, the Badgers look like they were offside. Hannah with it.
1: Oh.
0: With a shot and the save is made.
1: Man, I almost wonder if it went off the pipe.
0: And coming back up ice, trying to control it. And moving it back down in the corner. Badgers go back over to pick it up around on the far side. Gorbatenko comes out of the break on the lead over to Kimbrell. Played down in the corner by Haley Box, trying to chase it down. Kimbrell and Box in the corner. They work it along the back wall behind the net. Kimbrell worked herself loose, gave it around over to Box. Box comes out on top and skates around to the wing and tried to go back to Kimbrell in front of the net. And there's a drive, and it's kicked away by Peterson. Play along on the boards on the near wing. Back to the point on the pass. Back out at center right, 1:30 remaining in the period. And going back over to pick it up and control. The play along the boards. Rink wide on the pass. The Terriers are down 6-0 in the game. Shots are 33-10. Badgers with a decided edge in shot opportunities. And there's the save made quickly as the clock continues to run here to the end of the second period. Along the boards, near side, over to try and pick it up, but it's going to be played, bounced in. Coming back, Hollenstadt with it, off on the lead, trying to hit Cassie Hall on the break, who got a nice breakaway goal in this period.
1: Yeah.
0: On a beautiful setup on the pass. And coming back over to control it, Venuccio with it. Venuccio skates in over the line, drove it right on. Gorbatenko down to the corner, flipped it around the boards on the wing. Bach comes loose, over to try and set it up, 32 seconds remaining. Played on this near side, and the Badgers shuffled it behind the net. Gorbatenko works the wing, hit the back of the cage, though. And it's going to be worked up ice, played to the blue line of Wisconsin, and then dumped in. Venuccio goes back, 15 seconds remaining. Coming up ice, and controlling it, coming on the wing, Ava Murphy. Around to the far side of the boards, over to Pekenhagen, slamming her stick on the ice. I want the puck, I want the puck.
1: Yeah.
0: Give it to me. Here's Venuccio with a drive, and there's the end of the second period. Wow. In your thoughts.
1: Well, we started to make a lot of things happen there, opened the game up a little bit. Still penalty-free game, I think, Paul.
0: Yep, not one call.
1: No
0: so
1: chippiness
0: far.
1: Or frustration being shown by penalties, so that's good.
0: We'll be back after this timeout. This is Wisconsin Badger Women's Hockey.
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0: Over to pick it up. Wisconsin will turn and they come back up ice. They'll play it, moving it in. Shot and a goal!
1: Man!
0: And a beautiful setup to Tremblay.
1: Wow!
0: Who gets the goal, her second of the year.
11: When it rains, it pours. Wisconsin entered period number two against Boston University 1-0. And now as we get set for period number three, it is 6-0 Badgers. A 5-goal second period. Vince Hesperick at LeBron Arena. Such a fun time of year. So many sports going on. But of course, the big one starting tomorrow is Wisconsin men's hockey. And with me is the color commentator for the Wisconsin men's hockey team, among a billion other roles. It's Paul Capobianco. Thanks for the time, Capo.
12: No problem, Vince.
11: Now, the women's hockey team has been on such a run these past couple of years, but the last season that the men's hockey squad had, it was really special.
10: Yeah, I mean, you hear Coach Hastings talking about it, trying to match what happens here over at Laban, over at the Kohl Center. Last year, the men got oh so close. It's one you'll think about for a long time, but it's time to turn the page. As, again, back to Mike Hastings and what he talks about, looking through the front windshield, and the guys are so excited. Saw him walking out after practice today, and they're asking me, you pumped, Capo? I'm like, yeah, let's go. They were super excited, ready to get going, and they cannot wait till tomorrow night. It's going to be awesome.
11: Yep, puck drops against Robert Morris, of course, the best hockey announcer in the biz. Brian Pozick will be there for both games, both him and Paul Brown, the two best in the biz. Now, this is a reloaded roster here, Capo. You lose some really great players, but also some great talent coming in. Hastings did a great job this offseason.
10: No question. I mean, it starts the transfer class that came in, and it was just three folks, but starting in the back in the goal, Alexi Cornoyer from Cornell. He's going to be a sophomore. He was the Ken Dryden freshman of the year, or freshman goaltender of the year in the ECAC, and him and Daniel Hauser are going to be battling out all year to share or win the role there. And then Dylan Compton came over from Northeastern. He's a defenseman that was a finalist for the USHL Defenseman of the year Luke Osborne won it 2 years ago. So, you know, he's pretty talented. He's another guy that's a little bit of offense in his game. And then J.J. Wiebusch, the local product, has been getting a lot of press from Penn State. He had 16 goals last year, 36 points. So he's definitely a guy that's going to be looked to contribute up front. And then, you know, the freshman, a couple of big-time forwards, Brent Solomon and Zach Wooten up front, that are going to be looking to score, and just all the way up and down the roster. Again, starts with the goaltending. Better the D. They're not transfers. They're not freshmen, but you get Zach Schulz and Logan Hensler back, who missed large portion of the second half. Didn't even get to play in the NCAA tournament run. It's kind of bringing in two veteran guys back in the D, which is already pretty loaded. So it's starting great goaltending, great defense, and now you're looking for some goal scoring. Gavin Morrissey back to lead the way there, the leading scorer from last year with 36 points. So a lot to look forward to for sure. The season gets going.
11: Absolutely. And you talked about the freshmen coming into this program. And sometimes as a fan, you think, these young guys, how are they going to contribute? But last year, the freshmen might have been the big key to the Badgers having that big surge at the end of the year. I think of Vasily Zelenov getting the big goal in the championship game. Just what have you seen so far from last year's freshman class developing into their sophomore seasons?
10: Yeah, I mean, that depth was key last year. The fourth line last year with Grady Deering and Adam Pietola and Finn Brink or whoever else was playing another role. Like, you need that kind of depth to go far in the NCAA tournament and just have a really good year. And those guys, again, with the departures that are people like Christian Fitzgerald, Quinn Finley, Simon Tassi, like, those guys step up and maybe play up a higher role. Ryan Botterill had 10 goals last year. He'll, you know, he's a guy that's going to be looked to score more. We mentioned just about everybody. Look, another guy, Bruno Ejon, who got some time last year, maybe not as much probably as he would have liked, but he's a guy who comes in from juniors, who is a big-time scorer, and he's a guy maybe you'll see on the power play and try to – his shot's just fantastic, so he's a guy that maybe will contribute a little bit this year too.
11: A lot of accolades across the Badgers roster. There's also another accolade that belongs to you, Capo, the coverage that you did for social media for the men's hockey team down the stretch that won an award at the national level. Just talk a bit about your student crew, the work that goes into covering this team on social media, because you do some great work with some great content.
10: I mean, it's definitely a team of people. Myself, somebody, or a student last year, Kelly Mick, who now is working for the Atlanta Hawks.
11: That didn't surprise anyone at all. She was terrific last year.
10: She was outstanding. She was with us for 3.5-4 years. Our video department with Cole Algren and Usman Sayed, who's back now as a full-timer helping out the hockey program, and graphic designers, photographers. Like, there's a giant group of people that obviously contribute to making that successful, and the team helped too, because making it to the Frozen Four gives you an opportunity to shine a light on the program and do some fun things, and that's definitely what happened last year.
11: Last thing for you here, I have a request. I want to make it on air to put some pressure on you here. Now, Aiden Michaels and I, we want to do the bubble soccer on the ice for one of these men's hockey teams. Are you able to put in some kind of request so we can get out there and embarrass ourselves?
10: Do we still do that?
12: Oh, do we don't do it anymore?
10: I don't know.
12: Oh,
10: I don't remember. We definitely have in the past. I can't remember if we were doing that last year.
12: Sounds good. But
10: we'll see. A
12: great environment at the Kohl Center. Wonderful place to watch hockey. And, of course, a wonderful guy covering and announcing this team, Paul Capobianco. Thank you so much for joining me here.
10: Appreciate it. Thanks for having me on.
12: And we will recap the goals in the Badgers period number two after a quick break here on 1070.
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11: Six. 6-0 Wisconsin. The back-to-back champs have their banner night here at Laban Arena, and so far so good for the single best hockey team in the nation. Wisconsin entered period number two leading 1-0, but then they ripped off 5 goals in the second period, and man, everybody got involved. They wasted no time. Minute 31 into the period, Maggie Scannell got her 3rd goal of the year. Assists awarded to Nella Lapusinova. We're going to be talking about her in a little bit. And Emma Cerruti getting her first point. The freshman on the front line at right defense for the Badgers. 2nd goal in the period. It came from Lapusinova getting her first with the Badgers. Maggie Scannell got an assist. And then 3 more just piling on. Ava Murphy got her first. Cassie Hall got her 3rd. And Rosalie Tremblay getting her 2nd goal of the year already as a freshman. Some great talent for the Badgers here so far this year. They have been terrific in this game. I want to take a quick second to spotlight Lapusinova. That is Nella Lapusinova from Slovakia. She's the 2nd international player the Badgers have recruited from Europe. Della Shapovalivova being the 1st from the Czech Republic. And you want to talk about a player who is decorated at the international level. Lapusinova was the captain of the IIHF U18 Women's World Championship for Slovakia. For those who don't know the tournament too well, 12 countries compete. The U.S. is one of them. She's competed in this tournament more than a few times, and she has won MVP of the tournament twice. So when this young laddie is competing at the international level, she is the best there is at what she does, and now she's with Wisconsin. Very high prospect. Something that my friend Aiden Michaels and Paul Brown both said is that the buzz on her they haven't heard since K.K. Harvey. That's high praise for a freshman coming in. But Lapusinova, she proved her worth getting her first goal of the year to give the Badgers a 3-0 lead. And part of the reason why she said that she wanted to play for the Badgers was Wisconsin's ability to develop players into pros. You got to think that having 5 players go
12: in the first round of the PWHL draft does wonders for convincing these players to stick around. Wisconsin leading Boston University 6-0 at Laban Arena. Vince Hesprick with Paul Brown. And here, Paul, you want to join me here? You want to switch headsets quick? Let's do it, man. Got to get the big guy, the go-to headset. Paul, now a lot of new players coming in to this Badger team, but tell you what, through two periods, this offense seems like it's still racking up points on the board.
0: Well, they've put up six, and six different people have scored so far in this game, which is a good thing. You like to see that diversity in scoring and that type of thing, and some of the other classmen are putting up points and that kind of thing, and it's good to see how they played in the second period, because BU in the first period,
12: oh yeah,
0: they shut them down pretty well. They closed the lanes, and for a while you begin to wonder, but there the Badgers took over in the second, and I would expect you'll see a lot of the same here in the third.
12: Wisconsin, a total of 34 shots already, yeah, in the game through two
0: 21
12: periods.
0: 21 in that second period.
12: And usually you'd think that's something unprecedented, but for the Badgers in these, yeah, non-conference games, they really ambush these teams out the gate.
0: Yeah.
12: But what's so interesting about these matchups, Paul, is that you've got teams like Boston University, a lot of new players on their squad. If they can get a win against the Badgers, that catapults them up into national relevancy. The Badgers,
0: sure,
12: are getting people's best every night, and they continue to put up big periods like they did in period number two.
0: Yep. Okay, we're about ready to go here. So are we back full-time, or are we done with commercials, or where are we?
12: I think we're here. We're ready to
0: continue
12: right to period number three here.
0: Okay,
12: PB.
0: So we got a shift. We got a whole thing going here. We've kind of moved our location, got new equipment. Computers were shifting around, trying to get some stability here. We'll get it figured out. Nobody cares about that stuff, right? They just want to hear the game, which is the right thing to do. So, face-off coming up in a couple of seconds here. Like I mentioned, six different Badgers have scored in this game. We begin the third period at both teams at full strength. And the draw going to be played along the boards on the near side, over to pick it up and control. Wisconsin chasing it back down is Venuccio for the Cardinal in white. It's going to be picked up, and Wisconsin works it back to the blue line. BU trying to get something going in their own zone. They'll work the wing on the near side. Healy with it, plays it back down to the corner, goes back in behind Ava Murphy. And Wisconsin trying to look to see what BU is going to do, and the Badgers bring it out of the zone of the far side. They work the wing. Wisconsin's Gorbatenko off on the play. Scannell and Luke Cassie Hall kind of collide, but Gorbatenko holds it in. Back over to Hall, ripped it high and wide of the goal. Back over to Gorbatenko. Gorbatenko centered it right out in front.
12: Yeah.
0: Pekanagan was there, but they couldn't get control. Back over to Hall. Hall moving it around, controlling it. Oh, worked her way free. Goes behind the net, put it out front. Nice solo,
12: yeah,
0: effort. Good job of moving the puck there by Hall.
1: Boy, did she thread the needle.
0: Wow, and controlling it back to the point on the near side. Wisconsin looking to set it up. There's a shot block. Cerruti had taken it from the point, and BU sets it up to bring it out of their own zone. Hall with it, tried to work it loose, and it's going to be played. Whistle in action's going to be stopped.
1: Oh, man. Yeah, Cerruti putting together a good game out there.
0: Badgers continue to use all four lines in this game. Three sets of defense. They lead it 6-0. Ava Murphy in goal. And it's going to be played around to the far side. BU looking to try to control it, but Chapel Valley Vova plays it in behind. And they've switched goaltenders.
1: Oh, wow.
0: There's a drive. Laney Potter with it. That shot is blocked.
1: Man.
0: They've changed goaltenders, yeah, here in the third period. Back out on top, and it's going to be control.
1: Uh-oh.
0: BU trying to set it up on the breakaway, but Laney Potter gets back. Broken stick causes the stoppage of play in the neutral zone.
1: They're going to have
0: Fogu is coming in to play goal here. We got our first penalty of the game coming up.
1: Yeah, they got Cerruti sitting down. I don't know what they're calling her for. Maybe a slash when her stick broke? I don't know.
0: So it'll be a power play for Boston University. They're down 6-0 in the game. The shots are 39-11. Face-off coming up. Let's see who's on the penalty kill here. Oh, wait a minute. They got five players out on the ice.
1: What the heck?
0: And coming up, maybe she got a misconduct or something. I'm not sure.
1: I'm not in the ball.
0: And coming around on the play on the near boards. Back over to set it up as 1:39. They got the penalty time up. Maybe. Badgers had five players on the ice.
1: Yeah.
0: With the penalty.
1: The only thing I can figure Cerruti did is maybe she didn't drop her stick soon enough when it broke. That could be a penalty. I don't know. Did she carry it the upper half for a while? I'm not sure.
0: Well, let's see how many they got out there now. They got 1, 2, 3. Yeah, they are shorthanded.
1: Yeah, we finally got four.
0: They had play for a while.
1: For a minute, or for a little bit.
0: Well, that's nice. Yeah, it's worth a little extra out there.
1: It's worth a try, right,
0: yeah,
1: Paul?
0: That's right. See if you can get away with it.
1: Yeah.
0: Coming around over to pick it up, play in the neutral zone, comes back the other way over to Bertelson. Along the boards on the near side, coming over to pick it up, and just inside the line, laid back down in the corner. It's 6-0 here, and Pekin Hagen with a puck, moving it around to the far side, controlling it, and Terriers with the power play opportunity. There's a drive, and covering up is Ava McNaughton making the save.
1: Yeah.
0: Penalty time down to 36 seconds remaining before Cerruti comes back out of the box and the Badgers will be back at full strength.
1: Yeah, I'll be interested to find out what the actual call was on Cerruti. Not quite sure what that was. But a two-minute infraction nonetheless.
0: First one of the game.
1: Yeah.
0: Face-off coming up to the right side of Ava McNaughton back in the Badger zone. Again, reminder, same two teams.
1: Oh,
0: coming
1: wow.
0: Up ice, here's Gorbatenko in over the line, and he went to the back. She went to the backhander but couldn't get off the shot as BU got back to cover. And play comes back to Terriers around over to pick it up. Ellis with it behind her own net. Ellis with the puck, stick handling, comes out of the zone. Over the blue line to the neutral zone, and they come rink wide on the pass to Healy. Turned and drove it around the boards, rimmed on the left side over to Reed. Reed had it taken away back in the Wisconsin zone, and the Cardinal and White come out rink wide on the pass. They try to lead it through to Cassie Hall, who hustles over, picks it up. Nice effort there by Cassie Hall.
1: Yeah.
0: She's having a good game.
1: You're not kidding, Paul. She's fast.
0: Along the boards on the near side, whistle and play is going to be stopped.
1: Yeah, Hall is moving her feet. Quick.
0: And they'll change up here. Badgers out on the ice. They've got Venuccio is out for Wisconsin along with Box. She's going to try and win the faceoff. Venuccio, Ava Murphy, and
1: she wins the draw.
0: Nicole Gorbatenko out on the ice for the Badgers. Back in behind. And Wisconsin, they're back at full strength here. BU did not convert on their first power play opportunity of the game. And the Terriers trying to work it out of their own zone. They come up ice on the far side, play it to the blue line of the Badgers. Hollingsworth looking in the wing, trying to get it off to Bergman. And play back, Wisconsin turns it. They come to the blue line of BU. Terriers break that up and headman it out on the lead to Hollingsworth. And in front of the Boston University bench, coming back in, here's Ellis with it and angles it around over to Blaney. Blaney with it, turns and slides it out of the break ahead to Taylor. Taylor comes back to the point in the pass. We have 14:54 remaining in the third period, and the Badgers are up 6-0. Shots are 39-12. Wisconsin trying to work it out of their own zone. Blaney holds it in. Played it around, back on the whistle in action. It's going to be stopped in the zone of Wisconsin.
1: Yeah, the crowd is quiet again, Paul. We got to score again to bring them back to life. I think
0: you got to find a way to get them riled up a little bit.
1: We need that band over here. You know, when the UW band is here, they usually jack the crowd up.
0: Maybe you
1: well.
0: Could do something from up here. Yeah, get a banner or something and start. Greeny's waving a banner. It says, cheer or whatever.
1: Right. Chanting something.
0: Faceoff coming up to the left side of Ava back in the zone. Ava with 84 wins in her career at goal. Mark with over 700 in his career.
1: Yeah,
0: moving it up ice, coming in over the line. Played down in the corner on the near side. Chapel Valley Volva, nice move there. Slapping her stick on the right side. Gorbatenko with a drive. That got deflected wide of the goal. Everybody wants to get into the act, don't they?
1: Yeah.
0: Gorbatenko down deep in the zone on the play. Scannell trying to chase it down. Scannell controls the puck, pulls up in the corner, moves in toward the slot, gives it off over to Shappy Valavova, passed it to the slot. Nobody home. Badgers control it. Scannell to the point to Gorbatenko, back over to Scannell. Behind the net on the play, over to Shappy Valavova. Back to the point on the play, over to Gorbatenko. Played it around to the far side. It's going to picked up.
1: Ooh.
0: By Lapushinova, and play coming back. Lapushinova turns at the blue line. Play in front of the BU bench. Pardon me. It's going to be dumped. Wisconsin back in their own zone over to try and control it. Coming in over the line, controlling it there.
1: Oh, nice pass.
0: There's Tremblay.
1: Yeah.
0: Tremblay having a nice game.
1: Sure
0: and
1: is.
0: Also one of the goals here scored by Tremblay. Belong back in behind the net. We're down to 13:06 remaining in the period.
1: Whoa.
0: And that drive is blocked and coming up ice, trying to control it. Badgers in the neutral zone. Both teams at full strength. Benicio comes in over the line. McCarthy looking to pull it. Hannah is in front of the net. Anna Helberson waiting between the dots. Back out on top. There's a drive and the kick save
1: nice
0: is made.
1: Save.
0: Bod. The goaltender who came in here, that's
1: Fogu.
0: And it's picked up and controlled, backhanding it out. On the play to Taylor, to the blue line of Wisconsin. Badgers turn, back they come, through neutral ice. And it's Tremblay playing it back down in the corner, going back over. BU setting it up. Wisconsin working it out of their own zone. Herb Terriers trying to set it up at the blue line. There's a drive kicked away by Ava. Played around to the far side over to Piekenhagen. Slides it out of the break. Tried to hit the lead pass. That was taken away by Blaney. Re-intercepted by Murphy. Murphy comes in over the line. Murphy with a drive. That came off the back wall into the glove. And the save is made by the Terrier goaltender.
1: Yeah, so Fogu hasn't given up a goal yet. So see if we can test her a little more.
0: Well, the testing was pretty good in the second period
1: when
0: the Badgers came up with five goals.
1: Sure was.
0: Leading 1-0 after one, put up five in the second. All three of their games so far, they've scored six goals per game. And the opponents have scored two total, the first two of the season. Nobody scored on them since that point. Around down to the corner on the near boards, back up to try and set it up. And controlling it, here's Murphy cutting it in. Murphy tried to go to the backhander. She seems like she's playing at a different gear.
1: Yeah, she's healthy, you know.
0: Is that a big thing?
1: Yeah, she didn't play, I don't think, last weekend.
0: No, she didn't.
1: She was sick or something, and she's at full strength now, and it's nice to see her. Playing to her full capabilities.
0: Mackenzie Jones still not in the lineup.
1: Correct. Her ankle is still on the mend, but coming along.
0: Faceoff coming up to the right side of the Terrier goaltender. 11:30 remaining in the period. Badgers up with six goals. Coming up, that one hit the official.
1: Yeah.
0: Pulls it in the zone, thank you. Potter with it. Played it behind the net. Give the assist. If they score this one, they'll have to give an assist to the official.
1: Yep.
0: And
1: it's his number.
0: Brought out. Hollinsworth with it. Played it back down, back in behind. Around on the far side, over to try and control it. Play along the boards, over to try and set that up. And Wisconsin trying to bring it out of their own zone. And down went Reed, no penalty call there. Badgers have only had one penalty in the game called on him, but BU did not score on the power play. Moving it up ice, here's a potential break. And that's knocked down, and the Terriers will fire it back down to the Badger zone. And Ava goes, that's going to be icing, and it is, and we'll have it coming up back in the zone of the Terriers.
1: Yeah, they're going to face it off over here to the right, to the right of Fogu, the goalie for BU.
0: 10:39 remaining in the third period. Badgers, timeout.
1: I think
0: we'll take a break. Yep. This is Wisconsin Badgers women's hockey.
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18: The best is at Goodman's.
0: Faceoff coming up to the right side, back in the Terrier zone. Badgers leading it by a score of 8-0. And BU brings it back out of their own zone, coming up ice on the break. They come in over the line, and there's a drive, and Ava will cover it up and make the save. There's a little pushing going on.
1: Yeah.
0: A little gathering of both teams there. The officials getting in quickly.
1: Yeah, nice save.
0: LeChapel in it, yeah. Along with Pocole. And the Badgers are going to get a penalty, and so Taylor's going in. They matched him up. So going into the box,
1: yeah.
0: Taylor for them, and Lupusova.
1: Yep, Nella will be sitting down for two for us.
0: Yep.
1: 4-on-4. Yep. Good play by Ava McNaughton in goal there in tight. Going to have a faceoff. Going to be a little 4-on-4.
0: 40 in shots to 17, so better than a 2-1 margin.
1: Yeah.
0: Six different Badgers have scored. And now, as Greeny mentioned, 4-on-4. Comes back out on top. Badgers have it. All with it. Off on the play, moving it in. There's a drive, and a cover-up save is made against Nicole Gorbatenko.
1: Terriers get a shot from the point there, but Ava shuts it down. Nice save. No rebound.
0: Badgers change up a couple of players here. Ron on the far side, Wisconsin, going back over to try and control it. Cerruti back out on the ice, and Wisconsin in their own zone. They got Cassie Hall is out. They come up the wing on the near boards. They try to play it ahead. They'll dump it back down in, and the Terriers go back, and they'll work it behind the goal in the corner. Hall took it away, tried to center it, but that backhanded pass goes all the way back to Ava. Ava turned and quickly fired it back over to Gorbatenko, who left it at center ice, trying to give it to Cerruti. And Kelly Gorbatenko blocked it kind of with a skate. Terriers pick it up, and they'll drive it back down. 9:18 remaining here in the third period. And Wisconsin will pick it up. Badgers work it through neutral ice. They play it rink wide. Wisconsin picking it up. Laney Potter comes in over the line, goes behind the net, right out in front. Gorbatenko with a drive. And that was blocked nicely there.
1: Yeah.
0: In front, they try to go. And sliding it across the crease, the Terrier goaltender. Badgers trying to hold it in the zone, but BU sets it up to bring it out of the zone. And control to get it. Neutral ice. Back over to try and set it up. Wisconsin comes back in over the line. Shapi Valabova in a hurry picks it up down along the boards in the corner. Shapi comes to try and help out. She's jammed along the wall. Official right there watching the action. Somebody trying to kick it loose. Badgers work it out. Venusio back at full strength. Venusio's shot just wide. Yeah. And the play comes down to the corner. Both teams at full strength. 8:15, Remetic in the third period. Wisconsin leading it 6-0. Moving it in. Shot blocked. Nice job of getting that scoring opportunity there. And coming over, trying to control it. Shapi with a backhander. Coming off on the wing on the near side, and it's going to be driven back in the zone of Wisconsin, and Venusio will go back to pick it up. Coming over to try and control it. Moving it up ice. Wisconsin works it through the neutral zone. We're down to 7:43, remaining in the third period. And coming along the boards in behind the net and right out in front and cover up in the save man. What are you seeing here in the third period and into the game, Greeny?
1: Well, I tell you what, we just saw that one, you know, penalty for, or a couple penalties. That was nothing, though. Everybody's pretty cool-headed. But I think we're trying to spread it out a little bit still and just haven't been able to pop it in the net this period.
0: We'll take the last break. This is Wisconsin Badger Women's Hockey.
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0: Back here at Laban Arena on the campus of the UW-Madison, where after two periods, the Badgers had a 6-0 lead with 7:34 remaining in the period. That's where we still are, but Wisconsin well on their way to their third win of the year against no losses. Next weekend, though, there will be a true test down in Columbus, Ohio. Both teams, this is getting to be a normal conversation, ranked number 1 and 2 in the country.
1: Pretty familiar, yeah.
0: And they'll be shorthanded down there, won't they? You're not going to have their full slate of players. I'm not sure about the Buckeyes. Maybe they're in the same situation, huh?
1: They are a little bit, yeah, to some degree.
0: Coming along the boards on the near side and play back down in the corner. Aiden Michaels will have the call next week down in Columbus, along with Paul Kukuska, who's the trainer for the program. He doesn't know he's going to do the color yet. Mark gave the okay, but shot hit the pipe there.
1: Oh, man.
0: By Gorbatenko.
1: Yeah.
0: Rachel.
1: Oh, it would have been great to see her bang went in, huh?
0: Yeah, you bet. Comes around to the boards on the play, and Wisconsin, 6:53 remaining in the third period. Terriers with it, sliding it out to center ice, comes back in over the line, coming in off the wing, and they try to set it up in front of the net of Wisconsin. The Badgers will bring it out of the zone. They tried to lead the pass ahead. Gorbatenko trying to skate it down. That's Nicole, Rachel, and Kelly, the three sisters, all with the Gorbatenko name. Coming up ice, controlling it, back in over the line. Going over to set it up, and a shot, and the save is made by Ava McNaughton. Nicole and Rachel Gorbatenko took a red shirt last year.
1: You know,
0: so there's two additional players to the rest of the group that was brought in.
1: So
0: you got about 10 newcomers.
1: Yeah. 10 first-year players, basically.
0: Yeah.
1: 7 freshmen, a junior transfer, and the two Gorbatenko sisters that were redshirted last year.
0: Coming over to try and pick it up. 10 out of 21, potentially.
1: Yeah. A lot of new faces.
0: That's going to take a while, don't you think?
1: Yes, I do. I'm pleased at the progress so far, actually. You know, you talk about those Gorbatenkos. They worked so hard that year, and, they don't get to play a game. I really admire their discipline.
0: Yeah, that's a tough thing to do, especially when their older sister is playing well.
1: Yeah.
0: Coming back down in the corner, coming back over to pick it up. Kelly Gorbatenko is now a senior. And it's going to be played back down in the corner on the right side. I guess we could speculate a little bit and say now that players have 5 years.
1: Yeah, so I was just going to mention that.
0: She can look and go,
1: Paul.
0: Kelly yeah. might go, I don't want to go to the Women's Professional Hockey League.
1: Right, just yet.
0: Give me one of those spots and I'll come back for a
1: yeah.
0: fifth year.
1: And that could very well happen, you know.
0: Cassie Hall?
1: Yeah, there's several, yeah.
0: Yeah, Cassie.
1: Hall is another one.
0: Yep.
1: Oh, yeah.
0: Boy, that's all the coaches need is making more difficult decisions.
1: It's just, I don't know how you keep a roster straight anymore. I really don't.
0: There's a drive, and it's going to be tipped.
1: Redirect.
0: Back down in the corner on the near side over to try and pick it up. We have 5:36 remaining in the game. Piekenhagen with it out on top over to Laney Potter. Laney off on the wing, tried to center it. Back over to Cassie. Shot! And that was deflected.
1: Yeah.
0: Oh, I thought for a second that one may have got through.
1: I know it.
0: Back over to Piekenhagen, a little give and go to Kelly Gorbatenko. Comes around on the play over to Potter. They're kind of playing catch here along the board,
1: yep.
0: setting it up on the play. Cassie Hall between the dots, and her drive is deflected wide. She picked it up, back out on top to Potter, who Ooh. Shot it wide of the goal. And it's going to be chipped out, and the Badgers will go back over to pick it up. 4:35 remaining. Badgers back in over the blue line again with pressure. Moving it in. What a move.
1: Wow.
0: By Gorbatenko as she pulled it from left to right and yep. almost snuck it in.
1: Man, Fogu made a heck of a save yeah. on her there. But the shot was released like right at the top of the crease. Right on top of her there. Good save. No rebound. Heck of a play.
0: Dan Cook will be with us after the game. Talk about what he saw from down on the bench.
1: There you go.
0: Faceoff coming up now to the right side of their goaltender. Chapel Valley Volva trying to win the draw. Ava Murphy trying to pick it up along the boards in the corner. Wisconsin trying to control it. I'd reverse that. Coming up ice, controlling it. Coming back as Wisconsin. Venuccio behind the net. Over to Ava Murphy. The play coming up ice, controlling it. Badgers back in over the line. Here's Scannell on the left wing, pulling up. And Scannell fired it across to the backside. Shot the goal!
1: Man.
0: What a play and pass!
1: Jeez.
0: Lupu Shinova gets the goal for the Wisconsin Badgers.
1: What a shot.
0: Cross and ice. That's her second of the game.
1: Man, cross-ice pass from Scannell right on the money. And then, Lupusanova really ripped that thing high and hard.
0: You can see that she has ability.
1: Yeah.
0: Huh?
1: Strong, hard shot.
0: Boy, what a nice hitter. Pass.
1: Yeah, beautiful pass.
0: 15:48, the time of the goal in the third period. Lupusanova.
1: Heck of a
0: her
1: goal.
0: Her second goal of the night. And a 7-0 lead for the Badgers. What a nice pass, though, too, like you said.
1: Yeah. Oh, there's a nice play.
0: And coming over to pick that up. Scannell got an assist, and so did Ava Murphy.
1: Oh, okay, Murphy, too.
0: So Scannell's got a couple of assists tonight. And Lupusanova has got two goals tonight. The first two of her career. Coming up ice, controlling it now. Off on the lead, going back. We're at 3:45 and counting here in the third period.
1: Yeah, that Lupusanova looks stronger every shift, doesn't she, Paul?
0: Yeah, she sure does. Well, she's got to settle in.
1: Yep. It's an
0: adjustment. I mean, you're coming from a different country.
1: Yeah. Wow. Big adjustment.
0: Two-time MVP, Lupusanova in the International Ice Hockey Federation Under 18 World Championships. Captain, selected the best forward, leading scorer.
1: Not bad credentials.
0: She said she selected Wisconsin because of the fans. It's always been a dream of hers to play for Wisconsin. And she said the coaching staff is phenomenal, and the community is very, very nice. That's some of the reasons she came here.
1: Yeah, it's great to hear.
0: And hopefully she'll stay for a long time.
1: Yeah.
0: 3 minutes and counting here. Badgers leading at 7-0. Same two teams will play tomorrow night. That game time is 5 o'clock. You'll have time to go out and get some fish here, buddy.
1: Yeah, right. Absolutely. You know. Oh, that's funny. Friday night fish fry.
0: There you go.
1: Yeah, there's a couple good places in town.
0: Where are they? Give them a plug.
1: Well, Gates and Broby, the Laurel, those are two really good ones.
0: Are they?
1: Yeah, they both are. Yeah, Gates and Broby and the Laurel both have a do a nice job.
0: Round back down to the corner over to try and pick it up. And the play as it's going to be set up, the Badgers trying to work it.
1: Whoa.
0: And trying to sneak through and get off on the lead there. Halverson.
1: Stuck with it.
0: Yep. Halverson, a little give and go down in the corner to Chapel Valley Boba. Around to the far side over trying to control it. Anna seems like she's got a new gear also.
1: Yeah,
0: this year.
1: I like what I'm seeing from her.
0: Yeah,
1: tonight.
0: Coming around, and there's the drive, and it's going to be put in the glove with 2:09 remaining in the third period.
1: And I just think she's a good fit with Tremblay and McCarthy, you know, Halverson
0: yeah,
1: is.
0: Yeah.
1: Those three of them really seem to click, or at least tonight. That's what I've seen.
0: Well, the Badgers do have four lines they can play, three sets of defense. Of course, on defense, there's a couple of them missing that were
1: right.
0: pretty fair players, that, you know.
1: Yeah.
0: Vivian Jungles,
1: wow.
0: one, and another one called K.K. Harvey.
1: Yeah, she wasn't bad.
0: Yeah, yeah. you know, she could make the team.
1: Oh, I tell you. Yeah.
0: Round on the it's far side, 157 remaining. Along the boards, K.K. signed a three-year contract, by the way.
1: I just read that the other day, yeah.
0: And she was picked number one by Vancouver in the women's professional hockey draft. Layla was picked fourth by San Jose State. Lacey fifth by Vegas. Kirsten by Toronto, number eight. And number 11, Vivian went to Ottawa. Vivian Jungle. Five Badgers out of the top 12 in the first round of the Women's Professional Hockey League draft.
1: Man.
0: Marianne Picard was saying that was the best team ever at Wisconsin, that team. She was on here
1: last
0: during
1: year,
0: the
1: yeah.
0: first intermission.
1: Yeah.
0: She said, without question, out of the nine, we're the best.
1: Is that what she said?
0: Yeah.
1: Well, I'll tell you, she was one of the main ingredients of it.
0: Oh, yeah.
1: Marion Picard, heck of a player, great person.
0: Face off down in the corner. She'll probably get a little debate about that, but you know what? When you have five yeah. first-round picks, that
1: no,
0: says something, doesn't
1: yeah.
0: it?
1: Yeah, yeah. It wasn't a hollow statement by any means. You know what? Oh.
0: Same two teams tomorrow night. Seven goals up on the board for the Badgers. Dan Cook hopefully will be joining us from down by the locker room right after the game. We hope you'll join us on the air again tomorrow night. Game time, 5 o'clock. Round on the far side, coming over to pick it up and the play. And moving it up ice, controlling it. Halverson lost control of the puck. And BU with 42 seconds remaining, still shut out on the board. Try to get something going here to come out of the zone. And the Terriers will move it up ice. They come in over the line, controlling it. And Badgers try to pick that up. Terriers move it toward the slot. And they
1: uh-oh.
0: Work it. Uh-oh.
1: Somebody went down there.
0: And that is Lupu Sanova.
1: Yeah.
0: Getting up slow.
1: Yeah, I hope she's okay.
0: And, yeah. Yep, she seems to be shaking
1: yeah.
0: it off. And 25 seconds remaining.
1: You know, Paul, she's physically very strong. So,
0: yeah.
1: I mean, hopefully that helps her in a situation like that where there's a little collision of some kind.
0: Our buddy Vince, who hosts the pregame and intermissions, he's down by the locker room
1: yeah.
0: and making sure that mic is working, and I can hear him down there.
1: Yeah.
0: So hopefully we'll have Dan coming up here very shortly.
1: There we go.
0: And the Badgers, 25 seconds away from picking up that win. Play it back down to the corner on the near side. You're the goaltending coach. Do you play Raya tomorrow?
1: You know what? We'll see how Ava feels. You know, she was kind of nursing a leg strain.
0: Not trying to put any pressure on you or anything.
1: So we'll discuss that, though. It's an option that we've considered.
0: What a coaching answer.
1: Yeah.
0: Your thoughts on the game here, my friend.
1: I'm very pleased that we hurled a shutout. We had contributions from many different players, so I think it was a worthwhile outing. And BU is a nice test, so we'll see if we can what we can do tomorrow.
0: All right, we'll see you tomorrow night, Greeny. And we're going to go.

0: board. And they have 7 goals. And just recapping, they had 6 different people who scored goals here tonight. And Wisconsin, with the win, they are now 3-0 on the year. And they will take on the Terriers again tomorrow night. Game time at 5 o'clock here on 1070 The Game. Wisconsin then next weekend will take on the Buckeyes of Ohio State. And we're going to be going to Dan here in just a minute because I see he's heading for the locker room. Mark is also going down, and they'll chat with the team afterwards in terms of the performance here. The Badgers lining up at center ice, and they'll put their sticks and salute the fans that are here. And downstairs is Dan Cook. Dan, congratulations on the win. Overall, how would you assess the performance of the Badgers tonight?
1: We thought the last 50 minutes was pretty good. We have to figure out a way how to, get going in those first few minutes. But after we settled down, we played really strong the last 50 minutes.
0: In your mind, what did they do well tonight, Coach?
1: They hemmed us in a little bit. They kind of trapped with their 2-3 forecheck, and we had a tough time getting the puck through their neutral zone. But once we figured that out, put pucks in below the goal line, we started to forecheck well and get pucks on net.
0: Lupu Shinova looked very good tonight, didn't she? You can see she's got a lot of ability.
1: Yeah, you could tell. She was frustrated. She didn't score a goal last weekend. She continues to work really hard, does a lot of skill work in the mornings before practice. So she was hungry to get one. She played like that. And her line moved the puck well. They're very creative together.
0: Who are the freshmen that you think have been very good so far? Tremblay is one of those that I look at and say, there's somebody that's really giving you a solid effort.
1: We were talking about her in between the periods. She reminds us a lot of Brianna Decker. When she loses the puck or someone takes it, she stops on it. She wants it back. the first thing you notice is her speed. She's a fantastic skater, but she plays a really strong 200-foot game. She's good on face-offs. She's good on her D-zone coverage. But then, when she gets the puck in the offensive zone, she's very dangerous.
0: We're chatting with Dan Cook, and we appreciate the time. Dan, you've won 3, but I'm sure there are things that you will say to the team tonight and tomorrow. What can we expect in terms of where they have to get even more progress in terms of getting better?
1: One will be just managing the puck. We have to eliminate those turnovers. We don't want to put Ava or Raya, to make a huge save for us because we gave up a 2-on-1. So if we can manage the puck better through the neutral zone and navigate, get the puck in deep, we feel like we can use our speed to forecheck teams heavily.
0: All right. Thank you, Dan, and congratulations on the win, Coach.
1: Thank you, PB.
0: That's Dan Cook, and we'll be back after this timeout. This is Wisconsin Badger Women's Hockey.
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0: And it's Tremblay around. Shot! Yeah! And a goal! Nicely set up on the part of the Badgers as they get the goal, and it's scored by Tremblay. Around the boards on the near side, Boston.

0: Washington University tries to hold it. Badgers in front. Shot and a goal by Scannell.
1: Man.
0: Scannell gets the goal. Layla was the fifth choice. Yeah. Or fourth. Lacey was the fifth.
1: Yeah.
0: Kirsten moving it in. Shot and a goal.
1: Yeah. Lopez-Sanova, I think.
0: Lopez-Sanova getting the goal for the Badgers. Badgers like with a three-goal lead here. There's a drive. Shot and a goal. Fired from a deep angle down in the corner. By BU ahead, they come back in over the Wisconsin line. Taken away by Kelly Gorbatenko. Kelly with it. She's going to carry it out of the zone.
1: Oh, nice
0: fired
1: pass.
0: It on the break to Cassie Hall. Moving it in. Hall shot. And a good goal by Cassie Hall.
1: Wow.
0: On a nice play on a breakaway. Going back over to pick it up. Wisconsin will turn and they come back up ice. They'll play it, moving it in. Shot and a goal.
1: Man.
0: And a beautiful setup to Tremblay.
1: Wow.
0: Who gets the goal, her second of the year. And Scannell fired it across to the backside. Shot and a goal.
1: Man.
0: What a play and pass.
2: Welcome back to LeBron Arena in Madison, Wisconsin. The back-to-back champs move to 3-0 on the year after a decisive 7-0 win over Boston University. I'm Vince Hesbrick, wrapping things up on the post-game show, and man, we got a lot of goals to recap here. We know the Badgers lost a lot of Olympians, but they brought back a lot of big talent as well. So a great job from the Badgers. The first goal of the year came from Finley McCarthy. The junior for the Badgers, one of those players rising up the ranks. She scored with 13 minutes left in period number one. Maggie Scannell got the second goal for the Badgers. That was the first of five goals scored by the Badgers in the fifth period. Obviously a small sample size, but you got to think that that second period for the Badgers is going to be a candidate for best period of the season for the squad. The third goal, Badgers made it 3-0 off of Nella Lopusanova. One of the young studs for the Badgers, Maggie Scannell, awarded an assist. That is her very first. This freshman has great international experience. And now here she is in Madison, Wisconsin, making her presence felt. Ava Murphy scored 30 seconds later. Cassie Hall scored 6 minutes after that. And then Rosalie Tremblay, her second goal as a Badger. This freshman has came and has really impressed throughout the year. The Badgers came into period number three, leading 6-0, and then one final goal, Nella Lopusanova again. This European stud is a really terrific young player. She's going to be the Badger to watch as the year goes along. And, of course, shout-out to Ava McNaughton, a shutout and a great bounce back for her after allowing two goals in a period and a half in her first game of the year. We were a little worried about her health coming in, but she came back, she was between the pipes, and she did a great job for the Wisconsin Badgers as she gets her first shutout of the year. We assume, knock on wood, first of many for the best goaltender in the nation around one of the best defenses in the nation. So Wisconsin moves to 3-0 on the year on banner night. Our thanks to everyone who we interviewed in this broadcast. Mark Johnson, of course, talking with Paul before the game. We had Marianne Picard chat with us on the intermission report for the first period, Paul Capobianco, period number two. Then how about Coach Cook as well, talking with us after the game was over to chat with Paul a bit. So our thanks to everyone. Of course, if you missed our broadcast live, you can tune in to the Wisconsin Badgers Sports Network podcast on Fox Sports 1070. Vincent Hesbrick, glad to be with you. The champs moved to 3-0 on the year. They will play Boston University tomorrow at 5 o'clock p.m. That game will be on Fox Sports 1070. Have a great rest of your day. Vince Hesbrick, thank you so much for joining us.
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0: Braves are 6 outs away from that date in the NLDS. They lead the Phillies 5-1. They pounced on Aaron Nola early in this second. Like, Aaron Nola is one of the big aces in Major League Baseball, right? Now, I don't want to be that guy, but sometimes I like being that guy. Aaron Nola is one of the guys that had to ramp up really early for the World Baseball Classic this year. And he has not had a big year. And players who've not had big years have spoken about what it's like to try to ramp up and be ready to go. And here's Nola, who, look, tried to come back on 2 days rest last Saturday, and he got blown out. Now here he is again trying to pitch a week later. And they're in a 5-0 hole in the fourth inning. Like, you think about the World Baseball Classic and how much, oh, the World Baseball Classic. This is why I always go, yeah, I don't want any of my guys in the World Baseball Classic.
1: I don't want my guys there.
0: If it could be everybody from all the other teams and not my team, great. Great, great. I don't have to worry about my guy going, right? I had to worry Nolan McLean going to the WBC, and his year was terrific, but he needed to get going because he started slow because these guys got to go so fast for the World Baseball Classic, mm-hmm. right? But Aaron Nola is one of those guys that stands up and you go, okay, so who can I talk about being a rough year with the WBC and having to get going so early instead of ramping up in spring training? And yes, they try to limit how you throw. They try to limit the number of innings you throw, but it doesn't matter. The adrenaline takes over. You're there for your country or Italy or whoever you're playing for. And you got espresso machines in the dugout. You're ramping up, man, whether you want to or not. And you wind up going so hard in March. And look at all the guys that we have seen this year, especially starting pitchers. Paul Skeens has talked about it. Hey, WBC, I think that's why my velocity's down this year, right? He's too great a pitcher to think that, okay, just something happened. He's no longer any good. But when they rested him and he got that bulk rest towards the end of the year, which you're welcome, we said we should do that, his velocity came back a little bit. But this is what he's going to need, is a nice long winter break and getting back to it next year. I don't know if he'll want to pitch in the WBC again. I don't know that I would, but you have seen guys, especially pitchers, because for the position players, it's more about injury. It's more about, hey, you're going too early in the World Baseball Classic, hamstring, calf, something, and that's an injury that dogs you most of the year. So the position players, unless you're Edwin Diaz and you're celebrating, you worry more about the injury. The pitchers, you worry more about, okay, they pitched, but now what's the cost, right? Like the Thanos, you won the World Baseball, you made it to the finals of the World Baseball Classic, and what did it cost? It cost everything. You don't know about the pitchers until the season goes on, and Nola's one of those guys.
1: Well, you're talking about a guy who last year missed a lot of time as it was, right? He had an ankle injury and then a rib stress fracture, so he wasn't 100 even last year, limited to 17 starts, and then you ramp up. And he has the most innings pitched in the World Baseball Classic with 9. Again, getting yourself ready, getting yourself amped up, working on short rest, all of that. And then he goes to, let's give the specificity, 4.67, 1.35 whip, 7-12 record.
0: Not great, Bob.
1: No.
0: Not great.
1: Imminently hittable, and just not the same guy, and can't get out of the second today. And the offense has just been absolutely stymied throughout. So the convergence of everything for Donnie Baseball.
0: Yeah, you know, and that's the fun part about the first round of the playoffs being best of three. Like, I know that a lot of fans don't like it because you play 162 games. It's really hard to all of a sudden get your, because you're getting in as a wild card. You can't move your rotation how you want to. It's a huge advantage for the home team in this round. It's very difficult because your season can end so fast, but I kind of like that. It's that flash of an end of a season. Hey, you 162 games, rest a day. Now you got two more, right? I don't mind that the first round is like this because you're not talking about the best teams. And hey, you want to move on. You'll win these couple of games and you'll move on. Then you go play the teams that have the byes in the first round of the playoffs. For the most part, Major League Baseball has done a really good job since they've moved the playoffs to this format with this first round being best of three. You get so much drama early. Every game, win one game, suddenly, whoa, we're on the cusp of moving on in the playoffs, and teams are selling out. Like, while you see Zach Wheeler pitching tonight in the sixth inning for the Phillies, coming in relief. So I think they do it all great. The only thing I would say is that I think you kind of have to make it so when you come out of the first round, we've talked about this the last couple of nights, we're in the American League, the best three teams are on one side of the bracket, the bottom three teams on the other side. you kind of have to make it where, hey, the two teams coming out of a bye, you have to reseed, so where the worst team coming out in the regular season, you draw the best team coming in. Like, that's the only thing I could say, because outside of that, like, this is a week where MLB owns it, right? You have four games right away on Tuesday night, and it's all day, wall-to-wall, and it's drama, and it really cuts into the NFL. Like, it's a great, great week. Everything else has worked. This is the only thing I would say, yeah, maybe they could do that a little bit better.
1: Well, but in this case, it's only because they all happen to be from the AL East, which means the Orioles and Blue Jays need to show more resistance.
0: Yeah. No, that's true. Yeah. Yeah.
1: Otherwise, we can shuffle them up if this is that big a problem.
0: You want Pete Alonso?
1: We can change up
0: Pete Alonso
1: divisions.
0: Done more? You should have 60 home runs this year. How about you knocking 140 runs, Pete? Just, if you really hate the Mets, Pete, could have knocked in more runs, Pete.
1: Just saying, we had the unfortunate circumstance that in this particular year, the three best teams all came out of the AL East.
0: Right.
1: But if that's going to be consistent, yeah, then we got to break them up.
0: No, I think you
1: got to relegate the Red Sox, and you lose, you go to the Central.
0: Every year. And then you keep going all the way out to the West.
1: No. We're going to give you the advantage. You get to go to the West, where we pick the Mariners every year, and then they make the guy announce his own damn firing.
0: Yes, you losing this, you're going to the losers table, right? You're all the way down in the losers table.
1: That's it.
0: You don't get relegated now. You go to the losers table.
1: Right? There's a great movie about going to a wedding. Where are we at? We're at table 19. And it's a mishmash of people who've never met each other but know the bride or groom a little bit and get invited to the wedding. And then they have to sit and deal with each other. Same thing here.
0: You're now relegated.
1: You got to go hang out with them.
0: You are relegated. You're relegated.
1: You get to go play the Angels.
0: I don't just go one. I don't go away to the Cleveland. No. You go all the way to the Astros and the Angels. Oh, wow. Okay.
1: All the way to the other side. You wanted the advantage of your bye. There it is.
0: That was Crash Davis, right? Like, hey, how does my AAA contract get torn up? And I go all the way down here to A-ball. Well, that's how it goes. You got relegated, man. That's how it happens for you.
1: It's a tough business, man. Yeah.
0: So that's where we are in Major League Baseball with the games going on tonight. Again, still 21-10. Browns with the lead over the Steelers. But this drama out of the Yankees-Red Sox last night is just absolutely delicious. It's like a big piece of, like, bumpy cake. Like, it's chocolate cake with that. You get the bumpy in the top because bumpy cake is
2: bumpy
0: where
2: they... Cake?
0: Bumpy cake?
1: Bumpy cake.
2: Never heard of that.
0: It's chocolate cake.
1: Because when I think of the word bump, I either think of a pitching mound or I'm watching a crime drama.
2: What about the thing you drive cake. Over? The bumps? You know?
0: No. Well, that's what it is. That's why they call it bumpy cake. Because it's
2: drive over your cake?
0: It's a chocolate cake. Yeah. It's very flat cake. It's very easy.
1: Or I think a bump will.
0: It's like a pancake. It's chocolate cake, and then you have chocolate frosting, but it's bumpy because under the chocolate frosting is like a custard or it's coconut.
1: Well, I mean, again, bumpy.
0: It's vanilla frosting, and it's fantastic, and it's just bumpy, so they call it bumpy cake. Bumpy cake
1: Never
0: is fantastic.
1: Oh, I've been on this earth a long time.
0: Google bumpy cake. It'll come right up. I guarantee you.
2: You can't Google that in your computer.
0: You can Google bumpy cake.
1: Are
0: you
1: kidding? 100%
0: bumpy cake.
1: Well, because they call it cake. Never mind.
2: It's frowned upon. Don't do it, Mike.
0: It's not frowned upon.
1: It was created by Sanders Confectionery of Detroit, Michigan in 1913.
0: Yeah.
1: It was known as the Sanders Devil's Food Buttercream Cake when it was first introduced.
0: Why are you reading it like Smith? Well, like you're in The Simpsons.
1: I thought it was funnier. It's made of chocolate devil's food cake that is topped with buttercream
0: frosting,
1: bumps.
0: And then under it is, bumps of buttercream or frosting.
1: And then it's draped in a chocolate ganache.
0: No,
2: Jason, what's your record? How many bump cakes in a day?
0: Oh, no. I think I've done a whole bumpy cake in one day once. Bumpy cakes aren't like this huge, long sheet cake. It's like an Entenmann's. Like you get it.
1: End of the aisle?
0: It's maybe like 5 inches by 5 inches.
1: Yeah, but you
0: like
1: make
0: that.
1: a giant cake and then you cut it up. So, I mean,
0: Yeah. But that's generally the bumpy cake I've gotten has been that. That's where it is. So anyway, from bumpy cake.
1: It's truly a Michigan thing.
0: Today, after the Yankees' defeat of the Red Sox, Sonny Gray making a lot of rounds saying, I wanted to stay in the game. I was very upset they pulled me from the game. He wasn't even close to 100 pitches. He had gotten a little bit of trouble in the fifth inning with first and third. So they take him out. Tracy takes him out of the game. Wasn't happy after the game, right? Wilson Contreras, not happy after the game. They asked him his thoughts, and he did the whole zip my mouth shut. I'm not talking about it. This is when you wonder why I say, boy, if I had one wish I was a Major League Baseball manager, I would wish I really knew how to run the starting pitchers in my bullpen. I would always make the right decisions because nothing gets you in trouble or fired or people or you getting on a short leash to get fired more than if you do something with your pitching and the bullpen is involved and you screw up bringing in the bullpen because the bullpen came in, they gave up runs, and they wound up losing the game, right? What are you going to do if you're Tracy, though? Hey, he's pitched really well, but it's October. There's first and third. All of a sudden, maybe the Yankees are on him a little bit, third time through the order. Sonny Gray was upset saying, I think I'm the best pitcher in baseball third time through the order. And I think my history shows that. Okay, but if you give a hit, what's it going to be? Why didn't he go to the bullpen? Now it's, oh, he went to the bullpen. He should have said, again, there's nothing a manager can do. Sometimes they make their own calls when it comes to managing the bullpen and they blow it. And we talk about it. But sometimes it's no matter what decision you make, if it doesn't work out, it's your fault. And you're not the guy throwing the ball. You know what? Because this is how it goes. Sonny Gray stays in. He gives up a 3-run homer. Oh, why did we go to the bullpen?
1: Right.
0: If it works, it's the right decision. If it doesn't work, it's the wrong decision. Now, I think that's pretty elementary, but it's not something that is rooted in here's scientific evidence or here's, you know, Major League Baseball. This is what works. This is the rule that managers go by. It's a gut feel at this point. Does Sonny Gray have enough? Yeah, and if this is a mid-June game and it's Yankees-Red Sox and first place is on the line, yeah, I'll leave him in there in the fifth inning. It's at 70 pitches. I can do that, but we're four innings away from being eliminated. We're losing. They have first and third. Can I really stick with him? I got to go to the bullpen. Oh, by the way, Boston had the best bullpen in the majors this year. Best bullpen in the majors.
1: Until these two games.
0: Best bullpen.
1: Yeah,
0: well,
1: sometimes blowed up.
0: You just lose, and that's really the thing about the Red Sox. That's why I say, hey, if I was a manager, if you could give me one baseball wish, I want to be able to run the pitching staff and make the right decisions because everything else I could deal with, right? The lineups, who's coming in, you know, player development, I can deal with that as a manager. But the whole bullpen thing is just no matter what you do, you're going to get criticized, even if it's the right call at the time. So that's why, hey, you look at today and go, look at all the drama that the Red Sox have. Tracy comes in and look what goes on. They have a great, it's up and down year, but they're in the playoffs. They get in. They have a pretty good team. The future looks really good for them. But now suddenly the players don't trust management in the front office.
1: Well, Anthony gets hurt. You've got an underperforming squad. Your bullpen that you counted on got blown up back-to-back nights. And here's the thing. Because of the tremendous run and turnaround that you had to get to this point, to get to the playoffs, you already extended Tracy 3 years. And the guys in that locker room after that are looking around going, this is our guy now. Like, they believed in him, but if I'm the organization, am I giving him the 3-year deal before we finish the job? No! You didn't need to. See what he can do when the pressure really mounts. Yeah. It's one thing if your team is so desperately lost and you get some juice, is that all on you? Maybe they didn't like the last guy. It wasn't because suddenly you were, you know, dealing from a new deck and suddenly you're throwing a blackjack all the time.
0: Yeah, I mean, look,
1: it worked, now you gave him the extension, and now you got a clubhouse that he's got to reconcile things with.
0: And I get that it's the Yankees, it's your rival, and you were built to beat them, and you got boat raced. Nothing was good for you in this. Both games were starting out well. Yankees get a little bit of advantage and they pull away. It's like a college football game where the number one team in the country is playing a team that, you know, is a power five team, but is a middle of the road power five team where, hey, first quarter, it's 14-7. Halftime, it's 28-14. I'll go to the fourth quarter. It's 42-17.
1: Yeah, okay. Take a picture. That's kind of what it was. In front of the sign. If you're one of the visiting fans,
0: I get that. But that you look at today, and this is why there's nothing bigger in sports, in the playoffs, then making sure you run your bullpen the best way. Nothing's going to get you fired, questions about the team, and all kinds of controversy more than that. And that's what this is all born of. Because you know they say, oh, of course Sonny Gray should have stayed in. Well, okay. Again, October, best bullpen in baseball. It's not like the Phillies, I'm going to my bullpen, it's terrible. It's not like I'm going, hey, anybody can come in. You're going to the best bullpen in the major leagues.
1: I just love the fact that the guy spoke his mind.
0: Man,
1: I thought I should have stayed in, right? Like Blake Snell all those years ago. Hey, why did I get taken out?
0: Exit out by DeFresca. Exit Swollen Dumps is the reason why I said I'd love to be able to just know how to run a bullpen. Time now to find out what's trending in the wide world of sports from Monsi Bolaños, who is enjoying her 3 television experience of all the big games she has wagers on tonight.
3: It's a wild night. Let's hope I come away with millions. The Phillies are down right now to the Braves, guys, in Atlanta. It's 6-1. It's an elimination game here, but they just got a run in. Derek Hill, pinch hitter, started the eighth inning with a triple. Ronald Acuna just read it wrong.
0: How did he not catch that?
3: I don't know.
1: He looked like Bryce Harper.
3: I think he thought it was maybe going to be out. And then it wasn't, because he should have caught it.
0: I think he thought the ball was going to be in a different place than it was.
3: And then he realized, it's still here on this side of the fence.
1: He got Harry Carey. I mean, long fly ball, deep right field. The edge of the outfield.
0: He jumped in the air, and he didn't have to.
3: He did not have
0: All to. All he did was stand in the middle of the warning track.
3: And just move a little bit towards the right, and then he probably would have got it. So Phillies do get a run in thanks to that. A sac fly. I think Trey Turner just hit the sac fly. But they're still down. It is 6-2, top of the eighth inning in Atlanta. Whoever wins this will advance to the NLDS, where they're going to face the Dodgers on Saturday at 4 p.m. Eastern time, 1 Pacific, when it's supposed to be like 100 degrees.
0: Ooh. It'll be hot.
3: It's going to be warm.
0: It'll be warm.
3: Yeah.
0: They'll all be wearing the old White Sox 70s shorts jersey.
1: Yeah.
0: Old Mac. Those were great.
3: We've also got football going on, guys. And TJ Watt, with a forced fumble on Deshaun Watson, gave the Steelers the ball back, but I don't think they've got anything out of it. The Browns are still up 21-10. No one has scored in this third quarter, and there's a minute to go. Deshaun Watson, aside from that fumble where he lost it, he's 17 of 22, 197 yards and a touchdown. Aaron Rodgers, 13 of 26, 145 yards, one touchdown and one interception. Other news out of the NFL, Eagles are likely to be without wide receiver Devontae Smith for week 4 against the Rams because of his hamstring injury. And the Rams are expected to have wide receiver Puka Nacua back. Commanders quarterback Jaden Daniels was limited in practice for a second straight day with his elbow injury, but he did tell the media that he's day-to-day and that he could start against the Colts on Sunday in London. Texans wide receiver Nico Collins was limited in practice. He's trying to return from his hamstring injury. New Cowboys quarterback Joey Porter Jr. practiced today with his new team and has a chance to face the Texans on Sunday. We'll go to the WNBA. This is also an elimination game between the Aces and the Fever. Asia Wilson, 3 fouls in the first half. They even tried to challenge that third one. They lost the challenge. So right now, Las Vegas has no more challenges for this game, but they are up 64-55 with 5 minutes to go in the third quarter. Asia Wilson, 29 points. She is 10 of 13 from the field, 2 of 3 from beyond the arc. She also has 5 rebounds. Caitlin Clark started hot but has calmed down. She's got 13 points. She is 3 of 8 from beyond the arc. She also has 4 assists and 3 turnovers. Again, 5 minutes to go. The winner of this heads to the semifinals, and they're going to play either the winner of the Valkyries or the Wings. They have a game 3 tomorrow, Friday. And lastly, guys, news out of the NBA. NBA All-Star Center Jalen Duren has agreed to a 5-year, $200 million fully guaranteed contract to return to the Detroit Pistons.
0: Ooh.
1: Wow.
3: Back to you guys.
0: Kelvin Washington walked out here, big Pistons fan. He's like, we're coming up on the time.
3: Yeah.
0: I can't give him that money. I can't give him $200 million. I can't give him $200 million. Well,
3: they gave him.
0: Right.
1: Well, there was a big...
0: Right now, Kelvin, slow down. I know you're listening. Slow down. Slow down. Slow down. Slow down.
1: Well, there's a big thing where they were fighting about his weight was one of the things.
3: They took it out, though. They took the clause out.
1: See, there you go.
3: I would have been mad, too, if you wanted me to weigh in weekly.
0: A guy who cost them
1: for $200 million?
0: In the playoffs as much
3: pounds.
0: As he did last year. Hey, here's $200 million. Oh, okay, great. Knicks, yo. Knicks.
1: How do
0: Knicks,
1: I do that?
0: Yes. And I got your Mean Girls reference right
3: there.
0: Oh,
3: thank you.
0: It's almost Mean Girls Day.
3: Almost, yes.
0: October 4th is Mean Girls Day.
3: October 3rd.
2: Every day is Mean Girls Day.
0: October 4th.
3: October 3rd.
0: I asked him what today was.
3: It's October 3rd.
0: It's October 3rd.
3: Is it October 4th? Now you're confusing me.
0: It's either 3rd or the 4th. Third or the fourth?
3: I think it's October 3rd.
0: Okay.
3: Right. I don't know. I'm going to find out.
0: Okay. All right.
3: Mean Girls Day.
1: It's October 3rd.
0: Exit. How about a Fresca? Exit Swollen Dome. Jason Smith, Regina George live from the Fox Sports Radio studios. Those Calteen bars, man. I'll tell you, it's a water weight. You lose it all at once. Coming up next, we have 3 big stories now. We have the Steelers and the Browns and Aaron Rodgers yelling. We have the Braves and the Phillies getting down to their last licks. The Fever and the Aces. But there is a story out of football that might be more entertaining than all of them. That's next right here. Jason and Mike, Fox Sports Radio.
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5: Yo!
4: There's no time like October. The NLDS is here, streaming live on Fox 1. Both NLDS series can be seen on Fox 1. Phillies or Braves, now likely the Braves with a 6-2 lead in the eighth, and the Padres at the Brewers. Every hit could be the one that changes everything. Stream the MLB postseason live on Fox 1. So, yes, the Dodgers await the winner of this game. We'll have more on this coming up in a few minutes again. Bottom of the eighth inning, the Braves will be going to the ninth inning, protecting a 4-run lead. Chris Sale in the game.
5: How about that?
4: In the eighth inning.
5: One of my favorites of all time.
4: The Braves.
5: One of the great chap asses of this generation.
4: Now, here's Chris Sale. Chris Sale, he just pitched. I guarantee you this was, it's his throw day, but I can give you an inning instead of throwing. So, hey, here comes the top of the order in the eighth inning. I can give you this inning. And he strikes out Bryce Harper with a sweeper that's about 5 feet outside of the strike zone. So far, it gets by the catcher. Bryce Harper does not run to first base.
5: Starts taking off his armor.
4: If he ran right away, he would have been down first safe and the Phillies would still be batting, but he didn't know the ball got by the catcher, didn't see it, started to run down. They throw him out at first on the throw down. So, you know, that's going to be all the love for Bryce Harper yesterday. Oh, guy can't even run down to first base. Got to get rid of him. Get rid of him. Give more money to Schwarber. We only have room for one DH on this team that can't play the field, and it's going to be Babe Schwarber.
5: This world turns on you fast. Tell you what, hero today, and tomorrow you're the GOAT, and not in a good way.
4: A fourth quarter of the NFL game, and the Browns continue to lead the Steelers 21-10. We'll have more on this coming up in a few minutes because, wow, there's one player things are just not going well for tonight. But big headline today, speaking of the Steelers, Mike Tomlin finally debuts his Minecraft city. Let us know a few weeks ago he spent the last 12 years building this one city in Minecraft. So you know he's in creative mode. Yes, because I played Minecraft so long. He said, listen, you know, my kids, I play with my kids all the time. Then they got older going to college and I still kept playing. And he had this city that he had been building for 12 years. And we heard about this a few weeks ago. He debuted it today and it's insane. Like it's one of the, like you see the people that build Minecraft online that all they do is build Minecraft. They build these incredible cities in the creative mode that look fantastic. Like Mike Tomlin is like one of those Minecraft YouTubers. Hey, let's go to the Mike Tomlin channel to see what he built on Minecraft. Outstanding.
5: Yeah, it's incredible. And certainly a number of folks immediately going, is this why we were always 500 and bowed out early? This is what you were doing?
4: Mike, what about our game plan? Hang on, I'm building a plaza here in my world. I need to get more iron ore. Hang on a second. I got chicken jockeys coming here. Hang on a second.
5: You decompress how you're going to decompress, right? You can't study film 24/7, and this is how he did it. My older daughter watches tournaments like speed runs and whatever all the time.
4: She's tried
5: to explain it. I've kind of shrugged.
4: Minecraft. The thing about Minecraft, and this is where I'm a Minecraft snob. Creative. I can't stand creative. Just building stuff doesn't do it. But the survival mode, We did that all the time, right? That's when chicken jockeys show up, and skeletons and creepers, and you have to build and stay alive, and you discover things, and you try to get to another world, but you have to stay alive. Like, that's fun, and that's what we played for the longest time. When they came out with Minecraft Hunger Games, I was like, oh my God, this is the greatest game in the world. And even at time when I would come home from work at night sometimes, like, you know, Zoe's asleep, Pam's asleep, I'm like, I'm going to go into that Minecraft survival world. I'm going to go play Minecraft, Minecraft Hunger Games, where it's the same type of deal where you grab whatever you can right out of the gate and you go hide and you try to sneak up on other players and try to kill them, right? Like, that was the greatest. Like, when Minecraft came up with that, I'm like, oh, this is the greatest game ever. But, like, you know, just to build and creative, I'm like, yes, I get it. It's awesome. It's incredibly impressive, but that just does not do it for me. I'm a snob.
5: Didn't he say he had players coming in and trying to destroy?
4: Oh, yeah. With TNT trying to blow stuff up. Oh, yeah, 100%.
5: So you got that. Your coach didn't like you anymore. But I don't know. You try to find your way, whether it's we were looking at Lego sets. They actually have a Chicken Jockey Lego set.
4: Chicken Jockey.
5: That might be your birthday present.
4: Oh, okay. But, all right. Yeah, very good. Yeah, that's
5: that
4: cool.
5: That and a sandwich. But it's the idea of if that's what gets you into a different mode, you leave work behind, whatever other stresses. Hey, man, I don't argue with it. I sit and sort trading cards.
4: Yeah.
5: So, I mean, we all have a thing. Weird. Like, although I think I'm getting to where I should probably get into back into video games for the dexterity of and long-term health of my hands, because typing all day and being on a computer, you're turning into claws, man.
4: I mean, but that's the thing is, I get it, because when you're into it and you realize, well, you're playing with your kids, and there's like Saturdays where Zoe, Pam, and I would just play like for like 5 or 6 hours, and our hands are just like claws. But the point where you're like, I'm going to go home tonight. I'm going to get back into that survival city, because I was down there. I was down in the bottom, and I discovered the train tracks, and I'm going to go in here. And there's so much fun stuff to do there. I realize I'm a man in my 40s, and I'm coming home at night to play Minecraft by myself.
5: Are you going to go play tonight now?
4: By myself.
5: No, 50 days till the Hunger Games new movie release.
4: Wow. 50 days. You know, and also 109 days anniversary of the Knicks winning the title.
5: How about that? Yeah. You got 3 weeks till the new season, buddy. Yeah. So enjoy it.
4: Yeah, ready. Hot take. Not great in creative. Survival is the way to go. Chicken jockey. Coming up next, we get back into the Thursday night football game, and one superstar is really not having a fun night. Fox. We are Fox
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13: What's going on, fellow sports fans? It's Andy West. Let's look back on this day in sports history, October 1st. We'll start off today way back in 1903, the first World Series game ever played. The Pittsburgh Pirates beat the Boston Americans 7-3 at Huntington Avenue Baseball Grounds. The Boston Americans would win the best of nine series. They'd become the Red Sox in 1908. Jumping ahead today in 1975, it was the Thriller in Manila, where Muhammad Ali stops Joe Frazier in 14 rounds in the Philippines to retain his WBC-WBA heavyweight title. This was the third and final time the two fighters would meet. And today in 2004, Ichiro Suzuki collects his 258th hit of the season, breaking George Sisler's 84-year-old record for hits in a single season. Ichiro played a combined total of 28 seasons of professional baseball in Japan and the United States.
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15: The big weather story is the threat of heavy rain and flash flooding from parts of the Southwest into the central U.S., where the National Weather Service's Weather Prediction Center has issued a moderate risk for excessive rainfall. Some locations could see flooding from repeated rounds of thunderstorms across the southern plains and lower Mississippi Valley. Expect numerous showers and thunderstorms, locally heavy downpours there. The East Coast and the Northeast seeing a mix of clouds and sunshine with some scattered showers, but no widespread severe weather. Out west, much of California, Nevada, and the Pacific Northwest remain relatively quiet, though some inland areas continue to face elevated fire weather concerns due to such dry conditions. Temperatures will run warm across portions of the south, cooler fall air settling across the northern tier, the Rockies and High Plains seeing comfortable autumn conditions. And for Alaska, a mix of coastal rain and mountain snow in some higher elevations with seasonably cool temperatures statewide. That's your national forecast. I'm Monica Nelson.
3: Here's what you need to know.
16: The Atlanta Braves are one out away from punching their ticket to the NLDS as they are up on the Phillies right now, 6-2. It's the top of the ninth inning in Atlanta. Phillies do have a man on first base, but they are down to their final out. And Chris Sale is on the mound for the Braves right now. So they're one out away. In NBA news, All-NBA and All-Star Center Jalen Duren has agreed to a 5-year, $200 million fully guaranteed contract to return to the Detroit Pistons. In the NFL, the Pittsburgh Steelers got in the end zone as Aaron Rodgers connected with Darnell Washington. They went for a two-point conversion, did not get it. So Cleveland still leads Pittsburgh 21-16. They just got going in the fourth quarter. And in the WNBA game, it's game three between the Fever and the Aces. Las Vegas is up right now 77-70 with less than 7 minutes to go in the game. I'm Antio Olaños.
3: Jason Smith. Oh.

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4: 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Again, that's Jason Smith Show. Hit the subscribe button, then tap the thumbs up icon and comment away. Whether you agree or disagree, let us know what you think. Again, just search Jason Smith Show on YouTube and subscribe. Meg and I love putting this content out for you every single night. Well, we'll have more on the Thursday night football game coming up in a minute as it is getting closer in Cleveland. However, it is a final in Atlanta. Chris Sale, the final two innings for the Braves. He shuts down the Phillies. They win it 6-2. TJ, Chris Sale cutting up the Phillies in the final two innings tonight as the Braves punch their ticket to the NLDS. TJ.
6: Nicely done. Yeah. Brought it in to face Harper and then finishes the job. Did not expect him to come back out, honestly.
4: No.
6: Throw days, we were talking about it, you and I, off air a little bit. But he said, you know what, let me finish this thing off here, Skip. Three strikeouts in the four hitters that he faced.
4: So the Braves move on. They get the Dodgers. And now, hey, we've got to figure out our rotation. What we have going on is that series will start on Saturday. And this is why, when I talk about how well the baseball playoffs have adjusted. So I got to give Rob Manfred and company credit with how well they have adjusted. The only thing they need to do is they need to reseed the playoffs so the lowest seed is playing the highest seed after the first round. You don't want something happening like what's happening in the American League right now. But overall, they have made winning the division and being a top two seed so incredibly valuable. Whereas that has lost its luster a lot in the NBA. It's even lost its luster a bit in the NFL. Teams don't play to win their division and get there like they used to. Teams in the NBA go, well, do we really want to sell out to be in one seed? Do we want to go crazy? Do we want to back off the throttle a little bit and make sure our guys are healthy, right? Same thing in the NFL. We have a chance for the number one seed. Do we really want to go for it in the last 3 weeks, or is it a little too difficult? Do we really want to go crazy with that? So you still see it, but in Major League Baseball, they have shown you that, hey, you get one of the top two seeds, this is incredibly valuable for you because, number one, yes, you get rest in the NFL. Awesome, right? You get rest in the NFL. That's great. But in Major League Baseball, you don't have to play in that first round. You don't have to worry about a short series against a team that maybe, hey, they get a good pitching matchup and they can beat you. You avoid that, and you can configure your starting rotation however you want to do it. Your bullpen is fresh. It is not beleaguered. They didn't have to go a bunch of innings because that's what happens now in the playoffs is that starting pitchers, if they go five innings, that's a great outing, right? So now it's bullpen is at least four or five innings a night for most teams. You don't have to worry about that bullpen, the added tax on their arms. You're coming into a series. Everybody is fresh. I would always pick a rest over rust because that's what you want. I don't want to have to play a series where I might lose. I want to be able to line up my starting pitchers so we can be exactly where I want to, because look at a team like the Yankees, right? Hey, they seem great going into the series, but now Gerrit Cole's going to start game one. He was their third starter. Okay, now instead of, you know, when are you going to get? You're going to get Cam Schlittler once in the series, maybe twice, instead of definitively two times because he had to pitch in this series. So as great as Cam Schlittler is, he's not going to quite have the impact in this round because he's likely only going to pitch once. Depending on how it goes, you don't know how the series is going to be, but depending how the series goes, you're only going to see him once. And that's a huge advantage for the Rays, who can trot out however they want to. They can trot out Freddie Peralta as many times they want to because they fixed him and now he can start game one. Because I told you that was going to happen. But again, I digress. This is why what Major League Baseball has done to the playoffs is so good, because they have made it so valuable for those top two seeds. They've made you want to go get them, which is why you see at the end of the year, the Brewers and the Dodgers fighting for that. Sure. The Guardians fighting for that so much. The Rays wanting to close the Yankees out because of how valuable it is. And you're seeing that tonight. Now, here's Chris Sale. two innings on Thursday night. Okay, when are you going to see him next? I don't know. Like, this is two stressful innings for Chris Sale on Thursday night, and now you're not going to see him for game one on Saturday. When you're going to see him is up in the air, and it's a huge advantage for the Dodgers, right? That's why the Major League Baseball, I got to give them credit. I don't give Rob Manfred credit for a lot of things because he screws up a lot of things, but this definitively is something they have really gotten right and managed the right way the last few years.
6: He was pretty efficient in his 1 1/3. He only pitched 21 pitches, so you can trot him right back out there because I'm sure Chris Sale would threaten the manager if he didn't. So
4: I did forget about that.
6: There is the Sale effect.
4: That
6: he will probably just say, I want to pitch when I want to pitch. My arm's great. Let's go. I want to win. But like
4: Clayton Kershaw used to tell Dave Roberts, Dave Roberts would send somebody down. Hey, go find out.
6: He's going sitting by himself.
4: Okay, that's good. He says he's good for another inning. Okay, great. Thanks. Appreciate that.
6: The designated guy. You're like offered as sacrifice to Clayton Kershaw. But no, I agree with you. I mean, unfortunately, you know, in the AL East, again, it was cannibalization. And those are your top three seeds. The Guardians go 9-1 in the final 10 games to take the division from the White Sox to set up their bye. And so, yeah, the way it sets up, and particularly for this season, unfortunately, the East, I mean, is anybody caring? You got to watch them a lot. So, you've seen most of their games all year long. So it's okay. You can wait a little bit longer. And if they lose out, so be it. But yeah, Rob Manfred, Major League Baseball, doing a great job. Now, time of day and whatever else. I know Saturday's vexing a lot of folks here locally because of this heat wave that's coming in and the fact that the Padres and Brewers are the evening game.
4: Oh, yeah, yeah, get ready. Get
6: as
4: ready
6: opposed for Padres, to Brewers, the Dodgers being in that prime window.
4: Exit out by DeFresca, exit Swollen Dome. Jason Smith, Mike Harmon live from the Fox Sports Radio Studios. We'll preview all of the NLDS rounds coming up later on in the show. But right now, how are things going for Aaron Rodgers? Well, this is how it was going for him for most of tonight.
3: To get to the 20 to convert. Rodgers under pressure, goes down back at the 46-yard line, and that's ball.
4: Al Michaels on Prime on the call. Aaron Rodgers has been sacked 5 times tonight. He's come off the field at least 5 times yelling at his teammate/coaching staff. At least 5, maybe more. I don't know, maybe I missed it, but he's just chappy running off the field every single time. I'll take the over on that, Al Michaels. I'll take the over on that. However, things have gotten closer. Rodgers with a great throw on the run for a touchdown, a ridiculously bad 2-point conversion call.
6: Yes.
4: Cleveland kicks a field goal. Again, a big night for Deshaun Watson, the Browns offense. They lead it right now 24-16, 6.5 to go in the fourth quarter. So now the Steelers need a touchdown, 2-point conversion to tie this game.
6: Yeah, maybe they'll throw it actually into the end zone next time. But the touchdown throw to Washington, though, I mean, that was the first time we'd seen any elusiveness.
4: Yeah.
6: From Aaron Rodgers at all, right? The pocket started to collapse. He slid to the right, bought some extra time, and had just enough to get it past the diving defensive back.
4: See, I just thought he was going to run off the field. He was done getting hit. He was just going to run off the
6: running
4: field.
6: Running through the tunnel.
4: I'm done. The play is going on. What are you doing? Yeah, no, I'm done, guys. I'm done. I'm finished. Like, he really, most of this game, he looked like he's ready to retire after this game. Every sack, he's slamming the football down. He's yelling at his teammates. He's yelling at the coaches on the sideline. They already had the mic'd up moment tonight where, because of the field mic, you can hear Aaron Rodgers cursing at Mike McCarthy to get a play in, and it looked like Mike McCarthy cursed right back at him. So, yeah, this is one of those games where I'm like, after the game, if Aaron Rodgers had just said, you know what, guys, I'm done. I can't do it anymore. This, you know what? I got better things to do on a Thursday night than lose to the Browns. Okay, so I'm done. Like, I would not have been surprised. But that big possession, touchdown, they have the football back now, down by 8 with 6.5 to go. Rodgers trying to turn this game around a little bit. Again, that was a great play. That's the best Aaron Rodgers play that I have seen maybe all season.

0: he talked about with Tom Brady a lot at the end of his career. Like, no quarterbacks like to get hit, but Brady, you always knew when he was being bothered because he would throw the ball early and low. Yeah. That was always what Brady would do, right? And anytime I watched him throw the ball early and low, I knew he was bothered by the pass rush and he was not comfortable. And it was a game that was going to be a struggle for the Patriots. And I'm kind of seeing Rodgers do that a lot tonight. A lot of his throws, especially, and even going back the first couple of weeks, a lot of his throws now, when he feels that pressure, whether it's phantom pressure, whether it's really there, a lot of them are low. And you'll see, I'm sure they'll put together some kind of greatest hits tonight of incomplete passes where everything is low and a receiver is reaching down to the bottom. He just threw an incomplete pass on third and five where he was rushed a little bit and he just threw the ball basically into the ground and receiver had no chance to get it. Like, this is what happens to quarterbacks when they get older and it's like, I really don't want to get hit. I'm not going to stand in there. And you see him throwing off his back foot, giving up on plays early. Like, that's what, it's self-preservation for Rodgers. Sure. And he's gotten hit a lot tonight. So I can tell he's not comfortable, just like Brady wasn't comfortable when they were doing that to him.
1: Yeah, I haven't seen an official hit total. I mean, you talked about five sacks. What are we thinking, 15?
0: Oh, 18? He's been hit a easy lot. Yeah.
1: I mean, because he's not even getting back into his drop.
0: No.
1: And the pass rush is coming.
0: And there's been at least three plays where his chin strap has come off of his chin when he gets hit. Like, that's when you know all the big gifs of him where the chin strap is up. Like, there's been at least three times he's gotten hit where his chin strap has moved and his helmet is all over. That doesn't happen to anybody else, but it happens to Aaron Rodgers.
1: Somehow it's to him. That's that beard, he needs to put some stickum in it.
0: Yeah, that's... So the Steelers can't do anything, so they wind up punting. The Browns have the football, first down from their own 2-yard line. Again, 5.5 to go in the fourth quarter. Meanwhile, high drama that just occurred, 3.5 minutes left to go, Fever and the Aces. The Fever were down by 10. They cut the lead to 5. Caitlin Clark goes up for a rebound and gets an elbow from Lloyd in her face. Immediately comes down in a lot of pain. I don't know if there was blood drawn, but she has been taken to the locker room. So now they might have to navigate the final 3.5 minutes without Caitlin Clark. Now, before you ask, This was not an elbow on purpose. This was not, I know exactly where Caitlin Clark is. I'm coming down with an elbow that's going to hit. You can watch the replays. This was just going up for the ball, coming down for it. Caitlin Clark getting an elbow in the mouth. She's walking off the court and she does the whole look at a replay for a flagrant foul. But you can see, and we're telling you right now, this was just an average. Lloyd comes down and her elbow just happens to catch
1: flails, yeah.
0: Yeah, just happens to catch Caitlin Clark, who is also jumping for the ball.
1: It's the first time I've ever seen Stephanie White really agitated and animated in support of Caitlin Clark, though.
0: Yeah,
1: was a big moment.
0: Yeah. And now it's her Willis Reed moment because she is coming back on the court. And Stephanie White, this is like Rocky. Like, Stephanie White grabs her face, looks at her, says, get back out there. Caitlin Clark runs over to the ref to show that I have no blood on my face. And she shows the inside of her mouth, which is filled with blood.
1: And they're sending her off.
0: It's filled with blood. Yeah. And now they're sending her back off again because she can't control the blood staying out of her mouth. So now you can see her come out. Oh my goodness. You can see all the blood. Yeah. She's got a huge cut inside her mouth somewhere. She's pointing to the ref going, see, it's inside here. The referee is saying, all right. But you can see blood leaking out on the outside. I don't know how the officials did what they did. They made her go off the court, but it looks like they made her, whatever they made her do, she's allowed to come back on the court.
1: Chew on
0: now
1: some gauze for a couple of seconds.
0: Yeah, just put that gauze in there and you'll be fine. So they made her go back off the court, taken care of now. Caitlin Clark back on the floor. She missed about 30 seconds worth of action. Again, 3 minutes left to go. It is a 5-point lead by the Aces. I mean it when I say all the drama tonight, most of it's coming from this game.
1: No, a lot of extra. Aaron Rodgers getting bludgeoned. Mm. Caitlin Clark got bludgeoned on that play. We got ourselves a game.
0: I love the WNBA. A 3-pointer has just cut the lead to 82-80. We have high drama coming down to the wire. Brown, Steelers, Fever, Aces, keep it here. Happy Thursday. 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
4: Quinshon motions out. They go empty. Steelers jump. There's a flag. Free play. Throw. End zone. 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
1: Oh, rip that knob off.
0: All right, now we'll get to the NFL in a second, but right now there is just under a minute to go in regulation. The Aces lead the Fever 86-82. Caitlin Clark comes back on the court after a bloody mouth on a rebound. She is playing on the inbounds. It was looked like an easy layup. Caitlin Clark with a great pass. It is fumbled out of bounds. And so instead of an easy layup in a two-point game, the Aces get the basketball. And, you know, the funny thing is, I was talking about this with Monsi before the show tonight, is that I'm really starting to believe that so many players, like Caitlin Clark's basketball IQ is so good. So many times, like, we talk about players who miss shots and easy shots. And look, and I'm one to tell you that, look, the WNBA players miss layups way more than they should, right?
1: A lot of layups. Trying to figure out the scientific explanation, but yes.
0: The uncontested layups are missed in a big way, way more than they should be. But, you know, you say, okay, well, if this pass from Caitlin Clark, if they were able to convert, this is going to be, you know, this would be an easy, you know, she'd have way more assists. But sometimes I look and I go, man, if people were more ready for her passes, like she'd be able to, because this is a pass that this should be an easy layup, and instead it's fumbled out of bounds, and the Aces get a huge call going their way.
1: That was embarrassing.
0: Asia Wilson dribbling the ball up the floor just trips and falls, and they call a foul on the Fever. After a couple of free throws, now it's a six-point game with 40 seconds left. This was Asia Wilson just tripping and falling. Yet,
1: yeah,
0: we've talked
1: pathetic
0: about this the last couple of nights. She's getting the Wemby NBA Finals calls. Like, this is, I mean, really, we talk about officiating in different sports and how bad it can be, and sometimes we go a little bit over the top. There is no officiating that is worse than the WNBA. There's worse than the W,
1: you
0: without a doubt.
1: You can bludgeon each other
0: without
1: in the low post for half the game, and then the second half, anything related, even resembling contact, becomes a foul. In this case, she stumbled over her own feet.
0: She fell over her own feet, and the Fever get called for a foul, and you just say, what can you do? When the reigning MVP, who's mad that people are pointing at her, just trips and falls, nope, that's going to be a foul on the Fever. Like, those are some huge things. A big reversal of fortune there in the last few seconds. Again, that pass from Caitlin Clark, that should have been an easy two to cut the lead to two. Instead, now it's a five-point game with 40 seconds left. We'll keep you updated on that. Monsi Bolaños will have more on this with What's Trending. Meanwhile, just under 2 minutes left to go in the fourth quarter. The Browns had the ball deep in their own end. They could not convert. They punt. The Steelers take over. And in just a couple of plays, Aaron Rodgers has the Steelers in the red zone. A couple of big throws to DK Metcalf. Metcalf makes an incredible catch on a back shoulder fade. Then he makes a nice move on a pass down the sideline, and the Steelers have the ball deep in Browns territory. However, now they are facing a 3rd and 10 from the Browns 11-yard line. They need a touchdown. They need a two-point conversion. And Aaron Rodgers has just overthrown his last two passes into the end zone. So now it's going to be a 4th and 10 for the Steelers.
1: Back-to-back shots to Washington, who had the big catch earlier from Rodgers. On the second down play, I guess maybe they just decided the ball was too high, because there was an awful lot of contact to where Washington really couldn't even get turned around to look back to the throw. This one on third down, he just airmailed it, setting up a 4th and 10 here inside 2 minutes.
0: So again, this is a win-or-go-home play for the Steelers. Basically, now there's a 1:51 left. They do have two timeouts. It's not 4th and goal. They can still get a first down inside the 1 yard line. So remember, it's got to be a touchdown and a 2-point conversion. Rodgers throws incomplete into the end zone. However, a flag on the play. He's going
1: to the big man.
0: He's thrown to Washington the last three times. Like he is Devontae Adams. I'm going to Washington in the end zone. Flag on the play. The referees are talking about it. This could wind up being pass interference and first down and goal from the one for the Steelers. Again, they're still talking it over, but this is three plays in a row he has thrown Washington. Yeah, it looks like it's going to be pass interference there. He definitely gets hit before the ball gets there. This is going to wind up being first and goal for the Steelers with just under a minute 50 left to go.
1: Absolutely amazing. You look at a guy that last season played all 16 games, had 31 catches for the year, 43 targets. He's been targeted repeatedly here in the fourth quarter. The go up and get it guy, Darnell Washington, because they list him, I think, at 264. He's three spins easy, baby.
0: Yeah, I think that's on a really good day. That's like going on, like, I'm in a bunch of saunas and I go on some sort of real big crash.
1: I had to do that at one point to try to be eligible to catch passes. And then they challenged it in the playoffs, and I was a quarter pound over. So they had to put the stripe on. There was a ceremony. One of the saddest days of my life.
0: No. Terrible. So it is a first and goal for the Steelers at the Browns' 3-yard line. Now, plenty of time for the Steelers. They don't need much of it. Touchdown, Rodgers cuts it to a 24-22 game. Pat Freiermuth.
1: The other tight end.
0: Yeah, the other guy. Oh, hey, what about me, Aaron? I was your guy last year,
1: I was your guy. I was the guy.
0: I'm a lot more svelte than he is. I can get open. Just throw me the ball now. So now it's a two-point conversion away from giving the ball back to Deshaun Watson. You know what they say now after tonight? You can't leave too much time on the clock for Deshaun Watson.
1: Well, if Deshaun Watson had made what was the give me throw of all time on a 3rd and 8 when he threw it out for Fannin and was 10 yards behind him.
0: Yeah.
1: With about 3.5 left, that would have taken 2 more minutes off the clock minimum.
0: Yeah.
1: Instead, here's Rodgers trying to get the tie.
0: So again, 24-22, 142 left to go. Aaron Rodgers is mad. He wanted a free play because it looked like the Browns jumped off sides. Yeah, and they blew the whistle right away, and Rodgers is yelling at the referee saying, hey, that should have been a free play for us. But the referees blew the whistle. It's offside, so now it's going to move even closer to the goal line, which is going to likely change the play call. But Rodgers wanted a free play.
1: We didn't get to hear it, but did he say unabated to the quarterback?
0: It's always unabated. There's never abated.
1: He
0: had an abated path.
1: But did you include it in the explanation or not? Because if you do, then it gets you off the hook of saying, hey, we were trying to protect the quarterback.
0: Yeah, but I would like to just hear abated used.
1: No, that would be good.
0: I'd like to hear abated used. I'd like to hear someone read from an unprepared statement.
1: I'd like that too.
0: Yeah, those are a couple of things I would like. Yeah, reading from an unprepared. I don't know who wrote it. I'm just going to read it. I don't know who wrote it. I'm just going to go.
1: I had nothing to do with this.
0: I'm just going to go right now.
1: But I co-sign.
0: So they run a tush push from the 1 yard line
1: with Aaron Rodgers.
0: And Aaron Rodgers, hang on. The play is still going. He's still going. It's really slow. Hang on. It's still going. He hasn't even gotten to the line of scrimmage yet. He hasn't even gotten there yet. He still is in the backfield. He's still running. Hang on. He's getting to the line of scrimmage now.
2: And there goes his Achilles.
0: Aaron Rodgers is in the end zone.
1: Look at how happy they all are now.
0: I wonder if anybody really thought, wow, it'd really take that long to run that tush push? No. Rodgers, they run the tush push, and he doesn't really need any push.
1: Frazier does a great job.
0: Yeah, the Steelers get that surge right out of the gate. Frazier's able to get to the middle linebacker right away, and so Rodgers gets into the end zone, so it's a 24-24 game, but minute 42 left to go. The Browns just need a field goal, so they have tied the game, but still, again, and I can't believe I'm saying this, maybe there's too much time for Deshaun Watson.
1: We'll see which version of Deshaun Watson from this game shows up. That touchdown pass to Freiermuth was amazing, though, right? Because he sets up as a blocker and then does the release. Jaylen Warren does enough to buy Rodgers enough time for Freiermuth to complete his route to get the touchdown pass.
0: So, again, the Browns with the football now, they are a minute 37 away. Potential field goal could win the game. Meanwhile, it is over in Las Vegas. The couple of plays we talked about a couple of minutes ago, the botched inbounds play, the phantom foul helping Asia Wilson, and the Aces beat the Fever, eliminating Caitlin Clark in Indiana, 94-83. A huge performance for Wilson tonight, 36 for her. Meanwhile, Gray with 23, Young had 18. For Caitlin Clark, 18 points on just 6 of 18 shooting, 4 assists, couple of rebounds. Not a great night shooting at all for the Fever. Kelsey Mitchell had 23, but she's 7 for 23 from the floor. So they had enough. It looked like the Fever were running out of gas a little bit towards the end, but that last push, those two plays, really killed them. That botched inbounds play was just an absolute killer, because that's Caitlin Clark, basketball IQ. Everything is going our way, and this is a bucket that should make it a two-point game, and suddenly it's anybody's game. But out of bounds, and the Aces get the ball, and they're shooting free throws, and suddenly it wasn't a problem for them after that.
1: Run away and hide. You know what they always used to say in the NBA? You need a big three. 77 points from the Aces' big three tonight.
0: So this is where we're at right now. Two of the big three games in the books, including now the Vegas Aces. They move on to face the winner of tomorrow's game between the Valkyrie and the Wings.
1: You think they'll fight as much as this game?
0: No.
1: Anybody bloodied?
0: No. I don't.
1: Because this might also be the last game for Sophie Cunningham, right? She's retiring, right?
0: Yeah, maybe. Sure. Yeah.
1: I thought that was the. Yeah.
0: We'll see.
1: The rumor.
0: We'll see. Yeah, I mean, it's
1: too much
0: we'll
1: marketing,
0: see.
1: Merchandising, we'll and you still need a. Bodyguard for Caitlin Clark.
0: This is where you have to understand that when you're playing, people pay more attention to you than when you're not playing, and you play as long as you can.
1: And when you have leverage, because the league could say, hey, Sophie, we kind of need you to stick around, maybe.
0: Yeah, you know, you're a pretty big star, Sophie. How about you stick with us here a little bit and keep playing? So those two games in the books. Meanwhile, now getting close to a minute left to go in regulation. How do things sit with the Browns and the Steelers? Monsi Bolaños, who had the over, has that and more with what's trending right now in the wide world of sports. Monsi.
3: A lot of blood in that WNBA game. A lot of blood. The claws were out. Nice little cat fight. But as you guys mentioned, Aces are moving on. They came ready to play against the Fever. Fever struggled. They just looked flat. Caitlin Clark had a nice start, but ended 6 of 18 from the field, 3 of 12 from beyond the arc with 18 points. Kelsey Mitchell, 7 of 23 from the field, 3 of 11 from beyond the arc, ended with 23 points. But it was the Asia Wilson show, really, with 36 points, 11 of 18 from the field to go along with 10 rebounds, 94 to 83. Final score there. But we got a game in the NFL, a tie game. Browns and Steelers tied at 24 with a minute to go. Browns currently have the ball. They're driving. They just crossed midfield as Deshaun Watson connected with Jerry Jeudy in this drive for a second time as they're getting downfield, but they just crossed over to Pittsburgh territory. There's about 49 seconds to go here. Deshaun Watson, 23 of 31, 262 yards, a touchdown, an interception. He also has a lost fumble. Aaron Rodgers, 22 of 39, 3 touchdowns, 1 interception, and a nice little... What do we call that? He was a yard out. Is that a quarterback sneak?
0: Yeah, even though
3: he was a yard. He just looked a little further out.
0: Listen, it was sneaky because no one expected it from Aaron Rodgers. So it's
1: that
0: sneaky.
1: Is true.
0: Yes, there you go.
3: That's it. You're right. Yeah. So that's going on. We'll keep you guys posted on how this one ends. The Braves have officially punched their ticket to the NLDS. They eliminated the Phillies today, 6-2, coming out on top in this game 3. It all started with a Michael Harris 3-run shot in the first inning. They really never looked back. Ozzie Albies hit a home run. Matt Olson hit a home run. So they're going to face the Dodgers in the NLDS. That starts on Saturday, and the first pitch is set for 4 p.m. Eastern time. News out of the NBA, as All-Star and All-NBA center Jalen Duren has agreed to a 5-year, $200 million fully guaranteed contract to return to the Detroit Pistons. All right, back to NFL news now that we've gotten all those scores out, but we're going to go back to the NFL because the Eagles are likely to be without wide receiver Devontae Smith for week 4 against the Rams. Rams are expecting to have wide receiver Puka Nacua back. Smith has been dealing with a hamstring injury, as has Texans wide receiver Nico Collins, but he's been limited in practice little this week, and he's trying to return this weekend against the Cowboys. Dallas cornerback Joey Porter Jr. practiced with his new team today, the Cowboys. He has a chance to face the Texans on Sunday. Some players that did not practice on Thursday in the NFL to keep an eye on: Jets running back Breece Hall, 49ers wide receiver Mike Evans, Vikings wide receiver Justin Jefferson, and Chargers wide receiver Ladd McConkey. And in case you missed what's happening at San Diego State in their football team, There is a mumps outbreak. Uh-huh. 17 players either doubtful or ruled out for their game Saturday against Texas State.
0: If you asked me, I would tell you I didn't know people still got mumps.
3: Yeah, I didn't. Yeah.
0: I didn't know.
3: And this many.
0: Yeah,
1: I mean, we'd seen the measles making a comeback. Yeah, right?
3: Comeback. That's...
0: Yeah, the measles, the comeback, comeback for the measles.
3: Oh, yeah, come back for the mumps now.
0: Yes, come back.
3: No, no bueno. Right. Back to you guys.
0: Thank you very much,
3: Monty.
1: Unbelievable.
0: So 19 seconds left to go. Syracuse's own Andre Schmidt could be out for the game-winning field goal. Are we going to overtime, or are the Browns set to kick a game winner? Keep it right here. Thursday is just getting started. Jason and Mike, Fox Sports Radio.
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1: I need more cowbell, guys. 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
2: Yeah.
1: The final from Cleveland, 27-24. The pride of Syracuse, Andre Schmidt. Lou Groza Award winner as a freshman with a 78-yard field goal. It seemed like it was 78 yards. 50-yarder to give the Browns the 20-24 lead. However, the Steelers did have one final play. After the kickoff that went into the end zone, the Steelers had the ball off the 35-yard line. I know. Ravens Cowboys put a pin in that. They do have a timeout, and they have 10 seconds. Rodgers rolls out right. Whatever they had going really didn't seem like it was working, because this was clearly where you're looking for maybe DK Metcalf, 20 yards, and you're trying a field goal. Because you can, all you got to do is get a little bit to the other side of midfield, right? 20, 25 yards, timeout, and you're kicking a 55-yarder.
3: Right.
1: But whatever play, Rodgers looked like he had to improvise, because it looked like it was a called rollout, and instead he just tries to chuck it up deep. He gets picked off. Deshaun Watson kneels on the football, and the Browns come away with a 27-24 win.
2: Browns are now 3-1. You're first place.
1: Wow.
2: Cleveland Browns. Like, Watson had a great first half, a very uneven second half, two incredibly curious misses and misfires. Mm-hmm. They have on this final drive completions of 17, 12, 10, 6. Hi, Jerry Jeudy. Mm-hmm. I remember you.
1: Yeah.
2: And they had a sack. It was only 4 yards, but it was one of those where it's like, all right, is that enough to change where you're at? Instead, Super Toe comes out and hits the 56-yarder that proves to be the game winner.
1: Now, so much to get into from this game. Deshaun Watson and the Browns are 3-1. But wow, let's just take back. The Browns with a lead, 11 seconds left, decide to kick it into the end zone. They are okay giving the ball to Aaron Rodgers at the 35-yard line, knowing that we just watched Lamar Jackson win a game in Rio with 7 seconds left because the Cowboys decided to kick it into the end zone. Completed pass, first down, field goal by loop. They win the game. This is why I said earlier this week the Cowboys were getting ripped for that, and it was wrong. Because any other team in the NFL, said this on Monday night, any other team in the NFL, when faced with the same situation, we just get the field goal to tie the game, there are 7 seconds left, they're going to go to overtime. Not only that, we're not going to risk some crazy kickoff return, even though kickoffs now are made to be plays where you gain a little bit more yards, but getting it back into the end zone is really not happening.
2: Right.
1: Any team is still going to kick it into the end zone saying, we're going to give you one play from the 35-yard line. Any team would do that. And here are the Browns deciding, we're okay doing that, knowing that not just 7 seconds, but 10 seconds. Plenty of time for a play, a pass, a timeout. We've seen Aaron Rodgers do this all the time. The criticism the Cowboys got for that was completely wrong, and we're vindicated by it, because here's the Browns just 2 days or 3 days after that happened, right? Not even later on in the year. Well, it's not like middle of November. And remember back in September in Rio when the Cowboys decided to care. No, this was 3 days later, and we saw that, well, here's what the Browns decided to do. Ripping the Cowboys for that was wrong, because you saw the Browns do exactly that. It takes a really special dude, a special quarterback, to make a play like Lamar Jackson did. That's why people still don't give him the credit for as great a player as he is. He's having a Peyton Manning type career where he does things that nobody else can do. It's a different skill set, but he's this generation's Peyton Manning. He made that play happen. And here's where Aaron Rodgers couldn't make that play happen, and the Browns win.
2: Well, and that's just it, though. With Lamar Jackson, you know he's still mobile, and you know he still has a cannon. Your pass rush for Cleveland has been pretty good most of the night.
1: Mm-hmm.
2: And Aaron Rodgers doesn't have that same juice. So maybe the difference in the decision-making a little bit. But I agree with you, 9 times out of 10. And you got to make a perfect throw and have a defensive collapse and everything go wrong for you. to have the Lamar Jackson play that you did, which is why the Cowboys went out and got Joey Porter Jr., whose presence tonight for the Steelers would have been pretty huge. I'm glad his back's feeling better.
1: He wouldn't have been on the field. He would have been on the sideline for some reason. He would have been playing.
2: No, I'm just saying, if they'd come to calmer heads and decided to pay him
1: lots of money. Would he have just yelled, cover that guy? Oh, hey, we need Joey Porter yelling.
2: That might actually could have
1: cover that guy. Okay, got it.
2: That might have done something. No, but just saying, if he was part of the Steelers, but instead his lower back was killing him until he got out of
1: Pittsburgh. But now I can play. I'm going to play Sunday. I'm feeling really good. No, I'm feeling good.
3: Feeling pretty spry. He heals everything.
1: He's like in what was in Monty Python and the Holy Grail, the Bring Out Your Dead scene, and the guy's going, oh, I'm feeling quite better. No, you're not. You're dead. No, I might go for a walk later today. No, you're dead. Just stay in there. Oh, look, I'm feeling better. I'm actually play on Sunday. No, you're injured. No, but I'm feeling really good. Like, especially with a new team, I can go play. Ah, that's what it was. But
2: he feels good now.
1: But this is where to show you that any team would do that. Any team would kick that. If it wasn't the Cowboys, it wouldn't get near the criticism. Now, defending the play, okay, you get in the X and O's of it. Lamar Jackson made an incredible play. His pass was great. Any more air under it, they weren't getting the timeout called. Like, I mean, that's the kind of career he's had that we don't give him credit for. Tougher for Aaron Rodgers, right? Not quite the arm, not quite the mobility. They ran a play to get him outside the pocket to get things moving because he had thrown on the run pretty well tonight. And as you pointed out, under duress, that was what you kind of had to do. Right? Yeah. You couldn't let him go back in the pocket because he was a sitting duck back there. So getting him outside worked, but that final play, they dialed up the right defensive pressure. Now, you dial up the right play defensively, you don't have to worry about a last-second field goal. So you want to talk about that for the Cowboys? Sure. You want to talk about how they blew the last possession by getting too cute, trying to time it where they got into the end zone without too much time left? Yeah, you can blame them for that. But the kicking, can't do it because, as you see, hey, the Browns were able to do it and win the game, and it didn't even seem like it was something that was really nerve-wracking.
2: Still comes back to the excellence of execution, right, on both sides. Quarterback's got to make a big throw. Receiver's got to go up in a contested space. In this case, you've got a guy surrounded by three Browns defensive backs. Now, part of that is that ball's not coming out with the same zip from Aaron Rodgers that hung up there a while.
1: No.
2: But it's also, you made the decision to go for the downs instead of taking the 15 yards and seeing if your kicker could match the distance.
1: I mean, look, whatever they had dialed up, it was clearly... We're rolling him out, and we're going to try to get somebody coming over the middle of the field. And I haven't seen a replay yet because I haven't shown it, but I assume Rodgers didn't like what he saw. He tried to keep the play alive because you can, because there was 10 seconds left. So you had a couple of seconds there, but then when he realized, I can't keep it alive, I'm going to have to throw it deep. And with all of that going on, the interception still happened with 1 second left on the clock. So they still had to. So there was plenty of time. You had plenty of time to cause all you need, because you're only going to have one play, right? You're only going to have one play to make it happen. And you saw there was enough time. It was just a case of he throws down. The receiver looked like he was open just immediately for a brief second, but by the time the ball got there, he wasn't open.
2: Cleveland Browns 3-1, 2-0 at home. Watson goes for 268, 1-1. They ran the ball for 112 yards. Was it effective running? Not necessarily, but you know what? Keep those, keep the clock rolling, keep the chains moving. Boston, the big play receiver. But DK Metcalf, you thought he was going to be left for dead in that offense. There he is, fantasy relevant.
1: The Browns are 3-1 for the first time in 5 years. Hey! It could happen to you, just so you know. NFL on Fox's Jay Glazer coming up next. What does he think of what we saw tonight? Oh, Jay is a must listen. He is straight ahead. Fox. We are Fox
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13: How's it going, fellow sports fans? It's Andy West. Let's look back on this day in sports history, October 2nd. We'll start off today way back in 1974. Future Baseball Hall of Famer Hank Aaron hits his final home run as a member of the Atlanta Braves in a 13-0 win over the Cincinnati Reds. It was Aaron's 733rd career home run, and it happened on his last National League at-bat. 30 days later, he was traded to the Brewers, where he played 2 more seasons. Today in 1983, the Green Bay Packers erupt for an NFL record 49 points in the first half, 35 coming in the second quarter. They clobber the Tampa Bay Buccaneers 55-14 at Lambeau Field. And today in 2005, the NFL plays the first regular season game outside of the United States when the Arizona Cardinals defeat the San Francisco 49ers 31-14 in Mexico City, Mexico. The game drew the NFL's highest attendance at the time with over 103,000 spectators.
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7: And here. 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
1: 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Andre Smith, 56 yards! 27-24 Browns!
0: You heard it on the Browns radio network. They held on. They defeated the Steelers after that field goal, 27-24. Deshaun Watson ended 24 of 33 for 268 yards, one touchdown and one interception. While Aaron Rodgers, who helped the Steelers score 14 points in the fourth quarter to tie the game before they hit that field goal, ended 22 of 40 for 299 yards, three touchdowns and two interceptions. In the WNBA playoffs, the Aces eliminated the Fever from the playoffs, coming out on top 94-83. And in baseball, the Braves are headed to the NLDS to face the Dodgers after defeating the Phillies 6-2. I'm Monty Bolaños.
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2: 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The crown is yours. The Browns hold on. They beat the Steelers on Thursday Night Football 27-24. Final drive of the game, Deshaun Watson gets them in field goal range, and Andre Schmidt, Syracuse legend, Lou Groza's a winner as nice. A freshman. That's more than anybody else besides Andre Schmidt's family knows about him.
36: That's a lot of awards. I mean, right there. Just he needed one to make you the most decorated Syracuse athlete in a long time.
2: Drills a 56-yard field goal with 10 seconds left to go. Rodgers is picked off on the next-to-last play of the game, and the Browns move to 3-1. Joining us now on the hotline, nobody better than NFL on Fox insider extraordinaire Jay Glazer. Jay, you are always full of positivity and emotion, and no matter how things are, you stick to it. The Browns are 3-1. Dreams can happen, Jay. Oh. Never give up.
37: Absolutely never give up. You know, and look, they got a head coach in there who's authentic, right? And I love what he does. That whole town is about authenticity, right? Like, man, you can't fake in that town. And it was interesting because I was talking the other morning about Deshaun Watson, and I was like, hey, did Deshaun, you know, buy himself time for that last game? And he's like, oh, yeah, he bought himself a lot of time as long as he doesn't do things like, you know, get in fights with the fans and things like that, right? He's like, he absolutely is part of it. He said, but you got to remember, he's like, Jay, this guy's been through so much, and he hasn't played a lot. And, you know, it's hard to just expect him, oh, he's going to pick up right where it was when it was the Texans. And he goes, it's a real hard thing to expect, you know? And there's still things that he was, like, unsure of. And then, again, I know Todd is, like, working on that with him, working on his confidence and things like that. So I think, you know, he said recently, well, he's still a young quarterback developing. And I think what he meant by that is because he's not playing so long, right? It's almost like he's younger in football years than life years. Because he missed so much time. But, man, you know, Monken is he's definitely believing in him without a doubt. Because it was, like, if he didn't play well in the game the second week, right, I think there would have been a chance that he wouldn't have been the starter in their home opener. I could have seen them go to Shador. But you can see now Deshaun playing with more and more confidence, right, whether it's his arm in the pocket, whether it's using his legs. And it's – I would say like a lot of Browns fans are probably torn. They wanted to hate him so badly, but now the cheers are coming in.
2: Yeah, you talked about Monken. Is it just belief? Is it getting the Browns to believe? Like, what's been his big stamp on this team that's got them out here?
37: Like I said, he's so authentic, man. Like, he's such a dude. He reminds me of Bruce Arians. He really does.
2: Wow.
37: And, yeah, you know how much like Bruce just connects with people. And it's the same thing. So, you know, there's a lot of things there with the Browns where, you know, I always talk about cultures. And I've told you guys, like, you know, people wonder, like, why do teams lose over and over and over? It's culture, right? And it starts at the top a lot of times. But, you know, sometimes the coach comes in there and helps the owner change the culture around a little bit. And I think he's kind of like one of those Bruce Arians guys.
36: On the other side of the...
37: Real quick, in a day and age when there's so much fake stuff out there that they're dealing with on social media, authenticity goes so far with today's player.
36: Well, we saw that even with the gray beard of Aaron Rodgers going back and forth with Mike McCarthy early in this one, under siege, offensive line leaky, but a big fourth quarter comeback that falls just short.
37: Yeah, no, absolutely. And Aaron and I trained together this offseason, and when I'm sitting there watching him, I'm like, if people only saw this dude, and he trains in the offseason, like, you know, he's, you know, 59 years old, whatever he is. Guys, they'll be like wind sprints, and he'll just be right up there with the receivers and corners. Like, man, he lifts more than the young guys. Like, it's unbelievable. He's a freak of nature, and people just, they don't see it. I get to see it. He's a freak of nature for a guy that old. And, you know, the one thing about the Steelers, like, their offensive line has been obviously terrible. So Mike went with a different, you know, offensive line last weekend, the whole right side. It's going to take them time to mesh. You know, and the thing was, what Aaron was so good at in the past was there was like two plays, right? Aaron would drop back, and the pocket started breaking down. He used his legs, and he started extending plays, and it'd be a whole different play, right? Receiver to break out and something different. Well, he's not able to do that same thing anymore, right? Not like he used to be. So he's had to find different ways to kind of attack, whether that's scheme, but still, with a guy this age, you got to make sure you protect him. Got to be the number one thing. You got to have that running game going. You got to protect him. So I know they're, you know, hoping for that offensive line that it gels, you know, a lot faster. I know the right tackle, that first round pick, Max, they love him. Absolutely love him. But they know too, he's green. He's going to take the top.
2: Jay, when you worked out with Aaron, did he yell at you like he yelled at McCarthy and the coaching staff tonight? Because it looked like he was just not happy at all getting into the fourth quarter. He was yelling at everybody.
37: I know. Remember last year, like, I was like, he and Arthur Smith would be like the two guys from the Muppets. In the rafters, like, right? And I'm like, now it's him and McCarthy. Like, you know, Arthur left. They're the two old guys. But I will tell you this, there's a lot of love there between those guys. There really is.
36: Jay Glazer, NFL on Fox with us here. Find him on Twitter at Jay Glazer. Jason Smith Show with me, Mike Harmon, here wrapping up some Thursday night football, talking all things NFL as we get ready for week 4. All right, before we continue, since we're talking Steelers here, Jay, did you ever try to invade Mike Tomlin's Minecraft and blow it up?
37: Listen, so the only secret I knew about Mike Tomlin, okay, was that he was the biggest Jersey Shore fan.
36: Okay.
37: No one knew. Like, dude, this guy was like a secret watcher of Jersey Shore, and I outed him. And like, what are you doing, dude? I'm like, no, I got to tell the world this. Minecraft thing, all the time, never knew. Never had any idea.
2: Wow.
37: Never clue. So I text him today, though, okay? And this is my text. Let me get it exactly. Okay? And I'll take out the curses. Hold on.
2: Okay.
37: I saw his little Minecraft, you know, the thing that came out. I said, hey, Blanky Blank, you do realize that your butt is rich enough to build that house in real life, don't you?
2: Can you read what he wrote back to you, or is it just a lot of curse words?
37: I sure can't.
2: Oh, Jay. All right. Hey, look, we saw a trade go down. Speaking of the Steelers, they make the trade of Joey Porter Jr., the Dallas Cowboys, and they, you know, second round pick, sixth round pick. He says he wants to play Sunday. Reports that he was, you know, his health was in question here. Does he play Sunday? Does he play in a week? Like, what do you think happens?
37: I can't answer the question because it just haven't asked the Cowboys yet. You know, it just happened. And I usually, I'd wait. I'm going to wait till Saturday to ask the question. Probably want to see, look, I do know, part of the Steelers was holding in, but even so, they're like, man, he has a dull lot, so just conditioning-wise, he couldn't get out there. And, I think the Cowboys got to see what they got also and, how much the steam is different, things like that. I'm thinking a situation like that, man, can you put him in and just say, all right, you're going to cover that guy? That's it. That's probably, you would think, what he could do if they decided to do it, but I don't know the answer to that. I always like to say, when you put a guy in there and say, you're going against him, Deion Sanders used to call it the cat defense, cat coverage. I was like, what was that? He said, because the coach would be like, Deion, you got that cat. That's all you got to know.
2: Does this jumpstart the trade deadline a little bit? Do you think we might see more trades, or is this just, this is outlier?
37: Yeah, no, this is an outlier because, this wasn't going anywhere with the Steelers. I know the Steelers, once he was like, not playing because of back injury, they were just kind of tired of the drama.
36: The other big deal we saw was J.J. McCarthy gets away from Minnesota, joins Harbaugh in with the Giants. How much did Jim Harbaugh influence this, and what's the expectation of him getting on the field here?

0: do some different things, put these guys in there just to use their legs and just show something else. But it's not like he's coming in there like, all right, JJ's going to get a starter right away. But I do. But it'll be interesting because they got, look, they have Matt Nagy over there. They have Callahan there. They have Greg Roman there. They got a lot of guys who can work with the quarterback.
1: All right, lastly, Jay, I don't know if you had a chance to talk to Sean McVay after the story yesterday. The NFL apologized and said the pass interference was a wrong call at the end of the game that flipped the game to the Broncos instead of the Rams. What'd you make of the NFL making that decision and letting you know that, hey, we got this really, really wrong?
0: Yeah, but it's not the first time. It happens all the time, actually. Sometimes coaches share it, sometimes they don't. That's what these guys want. They want you to be just totally honest. I'm like, hey, we messed up. You know, and it's like, what do you want? Anything. Right? I tell people I used to work for all the time, hey, it's my bad. I got, that was on me. You know, and not, you know, BS your way around it. Does it make it any better? No, but you also don't want the league to kind of say, no, we didn't do that, right? You know, and I know what you saw, but no, we saw something different. And that kind of drives you a little bit crazy. But he is also the type of dude who's like, there's nothing he can do. He's going to move on from that immediately. Was he, you know, I'm sure, did he want to put his hand through a wall? Yeah.
1: Sure.
0: I'm sure he did, you know, he didn't say that specifically, but I know. So, you know, that's the type of thing that hurts, man. It gets you, you know. And, you know, on the other side, too, the Broncos, man, they got to figure out a way to score points in the first half. Right? They've got to. You can't keep doing this. And yeah. I told you, he told me, he's like, dude, I want this to work. Like, I need this to work.
1: Oh, yeah. I think we're losing Jay there a little bit here.
0: Okay.
1: Oh, there we go. We got you back.
0: I am in a bad area, man, so I'm sorry. I'm probably going to...
1: Tell Howie Long he's got to drive you in better areas, Jay.
0: Yeah, 2 stars for him
1: tonight. He's on Twitter at Jay Glazer. That is at Jay Glazer. Jay, as always, buddy, appreciate it. Have fun on Sunday, man. We'll talk to you next week.
2: He's the best.
1: All right, great stuff there from Jay Glazer. How about there? You know, Giants kicking the tires. You know, Jimmy Garoppolo, maybe Justin Fields, and deciding for J.J. McCarthy over both of them.
2: Yeah, Justin Fields is an interesting one, right? There's several stops on his career already. And they're in Kansas City seeing what kind of gadgets might be there because he's lined up in the backfield a couple of times. So we'll see if that becomes a package later on in the season. But, yeah, before going to McCarthy, I mean, you're definitely looking at guys that had snaps, particularly if you think you're going to need to pull the hook on Jameis Winston sooner rather than later. Although they did get the hard-fought win against those pesky, plucky Tennessee Titans.
1: Exit Albata Fresca, exit Swollen Dome, the Jason Smith Show with my best friend, Mike Harmon. As always, thanks to Jay Glazer for stopping by. Awesome visit with him. Coming up next, we'll have big time reaction to all three of the biggest stories in sports tonight. We got something for everybody. NFL, Major League Baseball, basketball, we got it all. 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
1: Yeah.
0: 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Comment away whether you agree or disagree. Let's know what you think. 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Never give up on your dreams. Always keep fighting. The Browns are 3-1. It can happen for you. Don't think it's too hard.
1: Case Keenum was a winner this week, too. I mean, come on.
0: That final rep on the machine, I can't do it. No, I'm on a skip leg day. No. Dreams happen. Just keep at it, and you can be whatever your life's version of 3-1 like the Browns is. I don't know what it is, but you can have that Browns 3-1 version of your life.
1: Every day, you're trying to go 1-0. Mm. That's all it is. You're working to perfection.
0: You're trying to go 3-1 like the Browns. This is a Browns-specific analogy. Browns-specific.
1: I'm just talking about, you know, everybody in their lives. You just try to win the day. And if you go 3-1 repeatedly, you're doing all right.
0: Yeah,
1: like right now, we got the North Texas Mean Green and the Tulsa Golden Hurricane tied at 31, middle of the fourth quarter. We got football.
0: Did you bet this game?
1: No.
0: Oh, okay. I'm just saying, you're throwing this out there like you bet it.
1: Well, it's just that we still have live
0: action.
1: The
0: last time people talk about North Texas, I think, was Necessary Roughness.
1: Yeah, but there's live action. Yeah. That's all I'm talking about. We got a lot of points.
0: Look, the Browns win it 27-24, and it's a big night. Deshaun Watson plays pretty well in the first half. Not so well in the second half, but gets the Browns down into position for the game-winning field goal. And the Browns right now are on top of the AFC North. Again, follow your dreams.
1: No, that's it, man.
0: But look, it's really difficult because Deshaun Watson's a hard guy to talk about. With the massage situation that played out over years, his attitude towards the fans, he's a hard guy to talk about. He's a hard guy to root for. And we haven't had to for basically the last 3 or 4 years because he's been not good or hurt.
1: Right.
0: And so we haven't had to worry about talking about him, right? I was thinking about that tonight going, man, if he has a big game, like there's so many big stories going on in sports and sometimes, you know, when we have to pick and choose what to talk about, we want to talk about what the biggest hits are, right? We're like a radio station playing the biggest hits, right? You want to hear the songs, things you want to hear, our spin on them, our angle on them. Deshaun Watson, once he came back and once he started playing poorly and started getting injured, wasn't a guy in the radar screen anymore.
1: No.
0: And nobody thought he would even be a guy this year. And I guarantee you, the Browns thought he would stink the first two games of the season and they could make a quarterback change to Shedeur Sanders for week 3, right?
1: Yeah, fix the glitch.
0: The whole plot line of in a season where we're tanking, where our next quarterback is somewhere in college right now, Deshaun Watson, and you know that Jimmy Haslam wants to see him play because he paid him a lot of money. I'm going to make a bad situation even worse by continuing to play him. You knew he was going to play. So I got the Browns' strategy of if he's got to play, he could play the first two games away from home, and then we know he's going to stink because he hasn't been good for 4 years, and then we'll go to Shedeur Sanders. I bet they were very expecting, what are we going to really get out of Deshaun Watson the first two games? Right? We got a new head coach, got a new everything, got to figure out a new culture, but he's got to play. We'll play him away from home, and then we'll make the quarterback change. And we even saw that story. Stories that don't get the credit they deserve when they come out Sunday morning before a slate of NFL games, because then the games happen and that's what takes over. But right before week 2, the story broke that the Browns were going to reevaluate the quarterback position after this week,
1: right?
0: Which tells you we're expecting him to stink and we're reevaluating the position after this week. So, okay, Shedeur Sanders is your quarterback at the home opener. But what happens? For the first time in 4 years, Watson has a decent game. They win. Now you have to start him, right? You have no choice. And I'm sure the Browns, like, unbelievable. Like, we're happy to win, but come on, really? Like, now he plays well? Finally he plays well now? Like, is that a blank you to us? I'm going to play well now? He plays in the home opener. He plays well enough. They win. And now here's Thursday night when it's the only game and it's everybody talking about it. And now we have to talk about Deshaun Watson. He is a tough guy to talk about. What I look at right now is I remember when the Jets got Michael Vick, it was still really hard. It was still really hard for me to go, he's on my team. What do I do? And I remember games where when he would play, I just thought, well, I'm hoping the Jets win. But I'm hoping that we move the football. But am I really going crazy? I'm a quarterback. I'm not. Right. And the same thing, I think Browns fans feel that way for Deshaun Watson. They want to win. Are they celebrating Deshaun Watson, or are they, or Browns fans saying, okay, we are going to be as okay as we are with it as long as we're winning? And, but for everybody else, for all the other fans, it's like, really, he's a really hard guy to talk about. He's a hard guy. Mm-hmm. What I mean is he's a hard guy to even bring up in conversation because of what his past is. So when I come down, I go, I look at tonight and I go, man, I am incredibly happy for the Browns, because this shows you that it can turn for any, if it can turn for the Browns, it can turn for you. I feel better about the Jets coming off this game tonight that maybe things are turning, right? They're playing better than the Browns. They just, you know, they gave away the game. You know, doesn't matter. But look, you feel better. Look, the Raiders are 3-0. The Browns are 2-1. Like, if your team is been sitting at the bottom of the standings forever, like, it can still happen for you. And I have nothing but joy at the fact that the Browns are 3-1 at the top of the AFC North. But I can separate that from how I feel when I talk about Deshaun Watson.
1: No, and that's the thing, right? Is there's the player, there's the guy, and you hope that somewhere along the way he recognizes all that transpired and takes ownership of it, right? Certainly paid a penalty with the suspension. Monetary stuff is what it is. But, you know, you look at what he's also been as a player. Like, if you're a Brown fan, there's the background of him showing up, the contract that precludes you from making a bunch of other moves. Now, they've always drafted reasonably well. We've always gone into a season going, the roster's pretty solid, right? Last year, you got the defensive rookie of the year, right? You got guys that can play. You just didn't have a quarterback. And coming into this year, what did you say? Hey, it's a decent roster. They make the trade of Myles Garrett, but they get Verse back. It's like, defense should still be okay. But what about the quarterback? Instead, you got a guy who's completing 68% of his passes. Now, in that win against Carolina, he was only 16 for 30.
0: Yeah.
1: So he didn't exactly light it up. And for the most part, he has done the take what's a couple of shots downfield we've seen with Boston in these games. But for the most part, it's the take what the defense is going to give you. And some other quarterbacks in the league right now might want to learn that ability to be a bit more patient in pulling the trigger. But 5 touchdowns, 1 pick, 105 yards on the ground. He's played well. I think for Browns fans, there was just part of them that's like, we're tired of being in limbo, where we have some hope except for a giant question mark there. And now, well, winning cures a lot of things.
0: Yeah. Well, look, I'll be the first guy to tell you, look, it sucks because you say, how many years can I go through just having a depressing football season before I unplug?
1: Sure. Right?
0: Like for me, for the Jets, it's at least 12. Maybe 13.
1: No,
0: right?
1: No, I've been with you long enough. You get hopeful for about 3 or 4 weeks of the year, going, all right, we're turning the corner, or we have that. Yeah. Like this week, you got the Bears.
0: Yeah.
1: A lot of folks are asking what our bet is going to be, so we got to come up with something.
0: We'll come up with a bet tomorrow.
1: Yeah.
0: Especially since I'm going to take the Jets on the field. But as far as the Browns, like, you know, I get it. How many years? It's really hard to go through a season where your team is terrible. And how much can you look forward to the offseason?
1: And they're listless. They're not even fun to watch.
0: Right,
1: right? It's one thing if you're losing and you're losing shootouts and you're like, okay, we just need to be a little more fine-tuned here and there. You're like, we got no hope.
0: No, it's hard because you want to go into a season with some kind of hope. And at least with most teams, all right, we have change. Now, do you really think the change is going to work? Most likely no, but at least you have change.
1: Right.
0: The Jets change. The Raiders change. Lots of teams change. And does it always work? No. Does it more of the same except with different people? Yeah. But once in a while, you can see it work. It's working for the Raiders right now. They're 3-0, and it's working for the Browns right now. But it's so that's why I feel, you know, for the Browns, it's like, man, every day just feels like it's misery. The last few years being a Browns fan, the Deshaun Watson era has been the cloud of everything hanging over the fact that this is our quarterback. And this is what, I mean, I'm rooting for a team, but how do I feel about this? It's really, really difficult. And so that's a really hard thing as a fan, because you want sports to be your escape from everything else, right? And instead, like, it's filled with the Browns stink. The offseason's going to stink. Everything's going to stink. Just going to watch draft day again so we can, you know, rook Scotty Carson out of those 3 picks and then give him back to him and then get him here and move up and then go take Ray Jennings and all. Like, it's really difficult, which I mean it when I say I feel so happy for Browns fans, because they've known nothing but misery for the last few, I mean, basically for a long time before that, but mainly the last 5 years, especially with the advent of social media and how, you know, you can be a front page story every day and it be a negative story. It's a really hard thing to go through as a fan, because I get it. I get, like, when you would unplug and say, okay, you know what, I'm done. I want enjoyment out of watching my sports teams. I don't want to sit and watch my team and go, yep, okay, yeah, here it is. Giving it up in the third quarter, I'm leaving. You know, like my wife tells me at the end, she goes, after the game's over, she goes, oh, I'm sorry about the Jets. I go, yeah, I haven't seen this. You know, it's right, like, whatever, sure. I can take it, put it away. So I get where fans get to a point in their life, and you know, we've talked about this, where, you know, I'll talk to people, you know, that were older than me, like when I was in my 30s, or, you know, my uncles were ever in their 50s or 60s. Oh, did you watch the Jets? Did you watch this game? Did you watch? Yeah, and I don't watch. What do you mean you don't watch anymore? You know, I used to, but I don't. Oh, and what it is just I've watched them lose for so long, I've eventually found something better to do than just be depressed on a Sunday watching a game. And so that's why you need that hope. And like, look, the Jets are the longest drought in North America, but yet I'm still there, you know, every day. I don't know how long that's going to be. And for Browns fans, it's like that despair is just like, you know, doubled and tripled, because it's, you know, you have 1 year, hey, we're in the playoffs, then 3 years, and we're not even close. And then we had a draft pick, and maybe it works, and it doesn't. And now 5 years, it's been, what are we doing? We have great defense, defensive player of the year in the NFL. We're trading him. It can get really difficult. And so the fans to stick through this, like that's a real achievement to say now, because I'm glad they're getting to enjoy the spoils of being 3-0 and for the next few days to be all alone in first place in the AFC North.
1: Stefanski with a couple of coaches.
0: They could be all alone
1: year.
0: After Sunday. The Bengals have a tough game Sunday. That's right. That could be a tough one.
1: Plenty on preview on our Football Friday. But, you know, to look at this and pull it back, right? Al Michaels, early in the broadcast tonight, started talking about Browns history. And he wasn't being funny. He wasn't being glib. Like, no. We make fun of it and go, oh, you know, Brian Sipes not walking through the door. He was trying to put it in a historical context of where they're at by bringing up Sipes, by bringing up Bernie Kosar in terms of functional football, right? You've got a couple of hiccups here and there where you had the Derek Anderson year where he's
0: as far from the cardiac kids as you could possibly get.
1: Because, I mean, that was 2007 that year, which was insane. The two games against the Bengals were two of the most entertaining ever. But the point being that also with Deshaun Watson, for those that are like, well, you know, he's always been there. That was 2020.
0: Yeah.
1: Okay? Mm-hmm. Most careers don't last as long as the gap between his last good year and the couple of games he's put together now. And even tonight, he was far from perfect. He had plenty of chances to ice the game.
0: Yeah.
1: Right? But the point being that you're actually completing a high percentage of passes, you're not turning the ball over, and everything else, that to say this was always there, you watched it. You watched 19 games of injury-riddled seasons.
0: Yeah. I mean, look, let's but what he's doing and what he has done is he is now game managed the way and the game for the Browns much better than he has in previous
1: iterations. Yeah.
0: And people expected a lot from him. They expected the 35 touchdowns a year, but he is now the last. Like, he hasn't been spectacular this year, but he has been
1: he's
0: good.
1: In his
0: and
1: spots.
0: He's game managed his way. They've put enough points on the board. And no, can you talk about their opponents being great, but you can only beat who's on the schedule? Look, Jacksonville's the best team they played by far, and they got boat raced.
1: Right.
0: Tampa Bay stinks. They're 0-3. Carolina's Carolina. We told you Pittsburgh, they might stink. We'll have more on them in a few minutes. But, like, you know, okay, still, you're 3-1, and he has done enough in most of these games. That's where he's at. It's competent quarterback play is what the Browns have gotten, which is all they've won, all Browns fans have wanted for the last few years. But again, now you go back to, it's Deshaun Watson, so I get how difficult it is. So you celebrate the 3-1.
1: And you just hope that it stays with you for another week. But I think the worst part of being a fan is knowing that it's not what the guy's doing that kept him on the field, but just the paycheck. Like, that had to be the most frustrating aspect of the last 2 years.
0: Sure.
1: He's still going to be the guy, only because you know all that guaranteed money is just kicking Haslam in the teeth every time. Going, I'm going to get him on the field no matter what. If he's healthy enough, he plays. And we've seen that with many other circumstances. Hey, money plays.
0: Mm-hmm.
1: And then eventually it doesn't because, well, they're not, what's that word? Good.
0: Exit Albata Fresca, Exit Swollen Dome, Jason Smith, Mike Harvitz. Just a conversation about how that goes about Deshaun Watson. Time now to find out what's trending in the wide world of sports with someone who's been called the Aaron Rodgers of Fox Sports Radio. I saw her cursing a lot during the game tonight, too. It's Monsi Bolaños.
2: Facts.
0: Facts.
2: Facts. Facts. Probably more than they did.
0: Yes.
2: In fact,
0: although Aaron Rodgers cursed mainly in English, you're cursing a lot in Spanish.
2: Well, a little bit of both. You know what I'm saying?
0: Yeah.
2: Well,
0: yeah,
2: you're
0: yeah,
2: right.
0: Yeah.
2: Mainly, yeah, mainly in Spanish. But there's yeah, a, there's some definitely some
0: oh,
2: English.
0: Oh, no, no. You go in between languages in a sentence sometimes. It's pretty
2: impressive.
0: I do.
2: Impressive.
0: Yes. Oh, yeah,
2: yeah. No, when I'm in it to win it, baby. You know what I'm saying? Yeah, the Browns and the Steelers went down to the wire, but Cleveland's Andre Smith hit a 56-yard field goal. The Browns held on, win it 27-24. They are 3-1 for the first time since 2021. They're in first place in the AFC North. Aaron Rodgers and, yes, head coach Mike McCarthy had that exchange off to the side that we all saw at the beginning of the game. Here is Mike McCarthy on that heated exchange that everybody saw.
3: Communication sometimes is not the best choice of words, but everybody's competing on the field. And I think, you know, what's said on the field, the way I grew up in this game, you know, usually stays on the field. That's not the case today. I understand that. But, yeah, any negative communication on my part, I wish I wouldn't use those words.
2: I mean, we all saw the words you chose. There's also now a video of TJ Watt on one of the headsets yelling at the defensive coordinator on a headset, telling him to make better calls.
0: Yeah.
2: So nobody can communicate.
0: No, apparently not.
2: Nobody.
1: To be fair, unlike this show, they were missing Harmon. He left with a foot injury and was unavailable for most of the game.
0: They need a family meeting.
2: They need ASAP.
0: We're going to meet at dinner tomorrow night.
2: Yes.
0: We're going to talk about this.
2: We're gonna figure this out. Exactly. The Braves didn't have to figure much out because they quickly defeated the Phillies 6-2. And I say that because Michael Harris Jr. hit a home run in the bottom of the first inning. And it was kind of all it took. Yeah, Ozzie Albies also hit a home run. Matt Olson hit a home run for Atlanta. They won it 6-2. They're headed to the NLDS to face the Dodgers. That all starts on Saturday. In the WNBA, the Aces eliminated the Fever from the playoffs, coming out on top 94-83. Asia Wilson dropped 36 points to go along with 10 rebounds in a must-win game. Fever shot 38% from the field. Caitlin Clark had 11 points in the first quarter, but only ended with 18 points and 4 assists. Kelsey Mitchell was 7 of 23 from the field, ended with 23 points. Las Vegas will face the winner of Golden State Dallas. They play that game 3 tomorrow, Friday, and then they'll go on to the semifinals. When it comes to the NBA All-Star, center Jalen Duren has agreed to a 5-year, $200 million fully guaranteed contract to return to the Detroit Pistons. There is a story that is coming out about the Trail Blazers. The Trail Blazers hired a new play-by-play guy. And in just a matter of hours, they fired him.
0: Yeah.
1: Oh.
2: Yes. So
0: they found posts of that he from him
2: when he was
0: in
2: a teenager.
0: 2013 on social media.
2: Correct.
0: That were still up as of late tonight that were not great posts.
2: Correct. Yeah. They were not great posts, but it's like where was your, you know, your research?
1: Where
2: on
1: was
2: this.
1: Your vetting?
2: Where was your
1: the
2: vetting?
1: Process?
2: I don't know. It just seems like within hours of announcing that you hired this play-by-play guy or broadcaster, and then it's a bad look. I feel like all around, it's an unfortunate situation.
0: Oh, yeah. Yeah.
2: But all around, no bueno. There's hockey going on, guys. Still right now, Panthers and the Sharks are tied at 3 with 3 minutes to go in the third period, and the Oilers lead the Canucks 9-6 with about 5 minutes to go in the third period. What a night. Back to you.
0: Thank you very much,
2: yes.
0: Monsi. Coming up next, what we saw tonight, we complain about officiating a lot in sports, and I get it. Sometimes we go over the top, but no. We saw tonight the sport that absolutely has the worst officiating going. That's next. Jason and Mike, Fox Sports Radio. 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
23: The different color noises, white noise, brown noise, pink noise. Brown noise is deeper, has lower frequencies, it's got more bass, minimalizes that higher frequency. Mm-hmm. And I didn't really know this, but apparently you can liken some of these to sounds in nature. And apparently brown noise is more akin to like a river rapid or a heavy rainfall or thunder.
24: Because there's also white noise and pink noise, you think brown noise is just named after the color brown. Wrong. There was a scientist named Robert Brown from Scotland.
23: White noise is used, aside from just sleeping, a lot of times with like noise-canceling headphones and stuff, mm-hmm. masking other sounds.
24: Pink noise is a little different. It's kind of like the compromise between white noise and brown noise.
23: As far as which one is best for sleep, there have been some very middling studies over the years. But at Oxford in 2017, they said that they fell asleep 40% faster listening to white noise, but their overall sleep was about the same.
24: Okay.
23: There was a study in 2017 from Northwestern of 13 older adults, and they said pink noise provided deeper sleep overall and improved ability to recall words.
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1: It's that time.
0: You know, I enjoy a good conspiracy theory.
1: Cool.
0: Some I can see pushing forward. Some I'm like, okay, this needs to stop. I don't know how much more pushing forward I can see instances of horrendous officiating in the WNBA, specifically against the Fever, and not think, okay, there's a bias against Caitlin Clark in the Fever.
1: Ooh, you got your right? full tinfoil captain's there are, hat on.
0: At the very least. Now, but even if you disagree with this, because we keep seeing this, right? We keep seeing it all the time. Caitlin Clark doesn't get the whistle. Other players get the whistle. What is inarguable is that WNBA officiating is the worst officiating in all of sports. Like, you see some stuff that even if you just have a rudimentary knowledge of basketball, that's not a foul. Like, you look at two of the biggest plays at the end of regulation. Aces eliminate the Fever in a game that was so much fun and so much fun to watch and full of so much drama. And Caitlin Clark was bloody and she came back on the court. And Asia Wilson is phenomenal and nobody pointed at her.
1: That didn't help her performance, I think.
0: Kelsey Mitchell misses an easy scoop in the lane, going for the rebound. Somehow she gets called for a foul when an Aces player falls to the ground, which, wow, how do you call that? That's a ridiculous call for a foul. Then you have later on in the final minute with the Aces protecting a four-point lead, Asia Wilson just falls down, dribbling the ball up the floor. Just falls down. You can see the replay. She just falls down.
1: Trips over her own feet.
0: Whistle on the Fever foul, and they go to the free throw line. Like, that's a huge call. Like, this is where the Fever have a chance to make it a one-possession game, and suddenly it's free throws, and it's up in the air. And instead, oh, no, it's 4 points, and now it's 5 or 6 points, depending on what you do at the free throw line. Like, I don't know what it is, but that's the biggest thing that needs to get fixed for next year is that this officiating has to be better. Because you look at the NBA, and yeah, we complain about the officiating all the time. And what's the biggest thing we saw in the finals? Boy, they let Wemby get away with anything, right? Like, the biggest thing was Wemby's the foul, not just the foul calls on Wemby, but the lack of flagrant fouls on Wemby when clearly that's something he should have been whistled for. Wow, that's the biggest thing the NBA, not the NBA doesn't have to fix stuff like that, but you go back to, hey, SGA getting all the calls, barely getting touched, falling down. What happened when that got too loud? guess what? SGA stopped getting those calls. That's why they didn't get to the finals, because he stopped getting those calls and he would shoot and fall down, which happens on almost every single play. There was too much of an outcry and they started officiating that a little bit better. Whatever it is, stuff like that has to happen in the WNBA, or they need all their officials to be full time. They need to do something, because you can't watch a game like this and see, wow, look at every call going the aces way down the stretch. Even stuff that's easy, that it'd be easy to say, okay, that's not a foul, or Asia Wilson just fell down. You got to be able to see her just fall down, and not that it's a foul on the Fever.
1: Well, that play was one of the most inane things we've watched, right? We had multiple games going on coming down the wire, and that just got our rapt attention as you watched it happen live, going, I didn't just see that, did I? I didn't, because you see the Fever defender immediately just raise her hand like, what did I do? As the whistle blows. And then they show the replay. It takes one. This is where you need one of those red hankies that you could put in your sock, like your Bill Belichick, and be able to throw it at any point. Or someone, awake at the control center going, that's not a foul. It's the final 2 minutes. Don't put her to the free throw line. That's just terrible. Yeah. And it makes us look really bad. And we watched it over the course of this season, right? The NBA is going to be interesting to watch. And I have to bring up your guy when I do this, because one of the points of emphasis is going to be how much you get to use your forearm to create space as player, yeah, right? But I mean, that's going to be that. It'll be interesting to see how that's adjudicated. With Wembanyama, he got away with all the frustration. You know, I get you back fouls, right? Mm-hmm. It's like maybe he got some contact, got mad, and then he did something that was just over the top, sticking the foot out, whatever. It's like, what are you doing? Like, that's just childish, and also detrimental and potentially dangerous to the other players. But for the WNBA all season long, what's a foul, what's not? A lot of the missed layups, you go back and watch it, someone's getting clubbed as they're going up. But since there's more space between, you know, them going up for a layup versus their NBA counterparts in a lot of circumstance, that it doesn't look as egregious. It's like, it's just another missed layup. It's like, no, she got an arm across her neck.
0: Yeah.
1: So we saw a few of those. But, you know, Caitlin Clark, there were definitely a few instances where she got wrecked a bit and no calls. And it's just a consistency thing is really the bigger part. It's like, I know you want to have a flow, but a foul's a foul.
0: Yeah, I mean, I don't know, but again, this is why they need a new commissioner, someone who's going to step up and make sure stuff, because the last thing you can have in question is the integrity of the game. And even David Stern knew that, right? David, hey, I can't have that happen. Yeah, and this is why they started getting other fouls called in the NBA. Like, that's the first thing when the W gets their new commissioner. Integrity of the game. We got to take care of that.
1: Those bonus two free throws, man, loom large.
0: Coming up next, you want a big hot take on Aaron Rodgers and the Steelers? That's next. Jason and Mike Fox. We are Fox
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15: In 2005, investigators in Palm Beach, Florida, began uncovering a dark secret.
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15: 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Epstein would become one of the world's most infamous predators, a man who could have faced decades in prison but served just 13 months in his own wing of a county jail.
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15: 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Truth and Lies, Jeffrey Epstein.
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34: The Cleveland Browns are off to a 3-1 start for the first time since 2021 after defeating the Pittsburgh Steelers 27-24. Cleveland's Andre Smith hit a 56-yard field goal with less than 2 minutes to go. Cleveland held on. They won it. They are now in first place in the AFC North. Eagles are likely to be without wide receiver Devontae Smith for week 4 as he's dealing with a hamstring injury. They're taking on the Rams, and the Rams are expected to have wide receiver Puka Nacua back. In baseball, the Braves have punched their ticket to the NLDS after defeating the Phillies 6-2, and it all started with the Michael Harris 3-run homer in the bottom of the first inning. They're going to take on the Dodgers on Saturday. All-NBA center Jalen Duren has agreed to a 5-year, $200 million contract to return with the Pistons, and the Aces eliminated the Fever from the playoffs, coming out on top 94-83. I'm Mancio Bolaños.
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0: 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Three big games in sports tonight. We watched them.
1: There's four.
0: Sorry. Tulsa and North Texas.
1: 38-38 overtime, just underway. We had five.
0: It's big if you bet on this one.
1: Forgetting one.
0: Five. What am I missing?
1: Mets, Pirates, and Cancun.
0: We beat the Pirates. It's the Nationals. We play the Nationals tomorrow in a win or go home game.
1: It's a big game down south.
0: It's a win or stay in Cancun game is what we call it. Yeah, that's what it is.
1: Where do they get to go?
0: Cancun playoffs. Cabo. That's where that is.
1: Oh, okay. Yeah.
0: We watched the Browns beat the Steelers tonight, 27-24. We had the Browns aspect of it last hour on the show. But this is really where things are the most interesting. Most of the night tonight was a bad night for the Steelers and Aaron Rodgers. He got sacked six times. He was hit countless number of times. He was not, I don't want to say not happy, but you could tell the frustration level and the body language from Aaron Rodgers was terrible. He'd come off the field how many times? Screaming at his teammates, screaming at the coaches, you know, when he gets sacked, slamming the football down, back of the lead. He had awful body language the entire night. Now, because neither of these teams are great, the Steelers stay in it. They get a chance at the end. He has a big drive at the end, throws a nice touchdown pass. They tie the game at 24 with a two-point conversion, right? Aaron Rodgers had a nice ending to the game tonight. But still, they lose to the Browns. Two big takeaways from this. The first one is that, we talked about this earlier in the show, if there was ever going to be a year where the Steelers were going to break that streak of finishing over 500, this is the year. Because this team is just simply not good. They don't have a lot going on. Their schedule hasn't been great, and they've lost to teams that say, wow, really, that's what you did. I mean, the Browns, the Browns are a great story, winning being 3-1. This is not a team you're losing to on Thursday Night Football. This is not a team you're losing to when you are better than them at every position. You are offensively, you are better than the Browns at every single position, and you still lost. They don't have a lot going on. Aaron Rodgers is not dynamic. He's not the same quarterback. Look, you watch him play. He throws off his back foot almost exclusively now. He doesn't have the same zip on the football. He reminds me a lot of Roethlisberger near the end, where Roethlisberger was contingent on throwing the ball 3 yards past the line of scrimmage and the receiver making hay out of a play. With Rodgers, it's more, I'm just going to throw up back shoulder fades now and hope that I get something. I'm just going to find my one-on-one coverage and hope that DK Metcalf can make a play. Hope that Roman Wilson can make a play. That's really right. He's really just putting the ball in harm's way, but because this is not something that he's done a lot up until the last, you know, year or two, it's a little bit different wrinkle for him. He was always strong down the field, right? He's one of those definitions of when they talk about animals where eyes in front, they're in the hunt. Like, his eyes were always downfield. He never dumped it off to the running back. He was always, no, I can find something downfield. That's what made him such a great quarterback. He was always, no, downfield chunk yardage, right? No, I'm not dumping it. But now he's a much different guy. You see him, he bails out on plays much earlier than he ever would. Sometimes he'll just see the way the defense is lined up, two steps back, and I'm throwing the ball out of bounds. What do you do? You gave away a down. Yeah, well, you probably didn't see anything going, so I decided to throw it away. That's what's difficult for the Steelers, is that this isn't the same Aaron Rodgers, so now they're having to game plan and maneuver around him. Tonight, he was getting hit the entire game. Damn. He couldn't be in the pocket. They had to roll him out. When did he make his biggest throws? When he rolled out, his biggest throw, the touchdown pass made at 24-16, was a vintage Rodgers running to the right and coming back and throwing left and still with a little bit of arm talent there, giving you a glimpse into what he used to be.
1: Like, but even that was an escape route, right? That was the one play that he backed up and is like, okay, this is getting bad fast, right?
0: This is a Steelers team that doesn't have a lot going on, that isn't just going to win because the Steelers generally win 10 games, go to the playoffs, and lose their first playoff game. That's really what it was the past 6-7 years under Mike Tomlin. Now your first year with Mike McCarthy, this is not that kind of year. I watch the Steelers and I go, man, they have problems. Like, there's been a lot of bad football the first 3 weeks of the regular season, but when I see teams, there's a difference between bad football and problems. And the Steelers have problems, especially offensively. This should not be a team that has a couple of good tight ends, couple of good wide receivers, right? A couple of decent running backs. You know, Jalen Warren, you keep waiting for him to break through, but now the guy's almost 30, so okay. But this is still a bet. They were still better offensively than the Browns, and they struggled so much in the first 2.5 quarters of this game before they opened up a little bit. And Rodgers is the guy at the front of that. And when he's got bad body language, he's getting hit. He's throwing the ball away. He's throwing the ball early and throwing it low to the ground. Like, you're going to have problems all season. This is not going to suddenly resolve itself and Aaron Rodgers gets in the Wayback Machine and says, look, it's 2017 again. That's not happening, man. They can finish under 500.
1: Potential is there. You're looking at an offensive line that is not good. And I know those that have listened to us for a long time, I really enjoy watching and analyzing offensive line play. He's got no chance. And the fact that he's older and slower trying to get out from under center while running things from under center instead of the shotgun, it was a tough watch at times. Like, he barely getting into the third step of his drop back, and he's already got a guy on him.
0: Yeah.
1: And so we watched that a bunch. I mean, and Jalen Warren saved his bacon a couple of times, picking up.
0: Oh, yeah, blitzers, yeah, yeah, yeah. That's why.
1: And at least chipping enough to where he didn't get obliterated. But that you can't live that way, right? Warren's good, not great. You know, he does versatile back, does both as a runner receiver, but he's not overwhelming, and he's not going to be a guy that you're going to want touching the ball 25 times a game. Mm-hmm. It's just not there. Dowdle was hurt, unavailable tonight. Receiver, you made the trade to bring in Pittman. I mean, his go-to guy ends up being Washington,
0: mm-hmm.
1: who's primarily a blocker.
0: He threw three straight passes to him on the goal line.
1: Red zone, right? Threat, like, baby.
0: Even on fourth down.
1: That's it.
0: Second down, Washington. Third down, Washington. Fourth down, Washington. Wow,
1: if you let him post up like he's... you know, basketball center. I guess that's kind of what he was looking for there. Except the ball had to come out a little faster. But that's a guy. He's primarily a blocker.
0: Yeah.
1: And in this offense, he's got to be a primary target in short yardage and red zone situation. Well, that's one fewer guy that's protecting Aaron Rodgers from certain doom. So you saw that. You saw Freiermuth a little bit. So I mean, they're. It's early in the season, but through 3 weeks, you knew your line wasn't good. And you know one thing Cleveland can do, even without Myles Garrett, they can get after your ass.
0: Yeah.
1: And they did time and time again. So the fact that it took as long as it did to shuffle things and actually start calling design rollouts for him, or him taking it upon himself to do so, is malfeasance.
0: And this is where you want to look into even more evidence about the problems with the Steelers. Earlier in the game tonight, the field mic happened to pick up Aaron Rodgers getting really upset at Mike McCarthy on the sideline. He wanted the play faster, and it didn't come in fast enough. So you hear, we can't play it for you because Aaron Rodgers is cursing out, where's the bleep and play? Get it in. Get the bleep and play in. And Al Michaels is talking, but you hear Rodgers yelling that at Mike McCarthy. And then it cuts over to Mike McCarthy, and if you're reading lips, it's Mike McCarthy calling Aaron Rodgers, you blank and blank.
1: Wow.
0: It's like, whoa. Now, before we get into that and why that's a big deal, here's Mike McCarthy talking about that exchange with Aaron Rodgers following the game.
2: Communication sometimes is not the best choice of words, but everybody's competing on the field. And I think, you know, what's said on the field, the way I grew up in this game, you know, usually stays on the field. That's not the case today. I understand that. But, yeah, any negative communication on my part, I wish I wouldn't use those words.
0: All right. So this is not McCarthy running from it. He said, you read my lips. That's what I said. Jay Glazer joined us last hour and talked about how, look, this is their relationship. They've been together for a long time. And I get that. And I understand that sometimes when you've been with somebody a long time, you can have tough conversations. You can have a discourse that may be a little bit different from other relationships just because you're so familiar with the person.
1: Right. You're outside looking in and you see it one way. Yeah.
0: But let's be honest here.
1: Yeah.
0: How often do you think in the NFL a head coach is calling his quarterback a blank and blank? How often do you think that's happening? To his face.
1: Externally or in his head?
0: How often do you think that is happening where he's looking at him on the field going, you blanky blank. Now, behind his back, when you're with other coaches going, what the hell is that blanky blank doing at that point? Yeah, okay, I get that. You're venting. But when you see, when he does that on the field to his quarterback, calling him a blanky blank, like, how well do you think things are in Pittsburgh when that happens?
1: He said, come at me. I'm a man.
0: Nobody,
1: I'm 40.
0: Nobody else is doing that. No. Okay? Brian Schottenheimer's not yelling Dak Prescott, hey, Dak, well, I want the play. You blanky blank, Dak. That's not happening. Okay? Not doing it. Not doing it. Brady's not yelling at Josh Allen, hey, you blanky blank. No. Aaron Glenn is not yelling that at Geno Smith. No, none of that is
1: Brady
0: happening.
1: Brady and McDaniels might have done that to each other a few times.
0: But
1: your point is, that it is a

0: I never see where it's just the plays coming in, you blanky blank. Like that, there's that's a difference there, Mike. That's a huge difference.
1: Now
0: you don't
1: we
0: see
1: haven't
0: that.
1: Now we haven't seen the movie yet, but certainly we've seen all the press, and you can go buy yourself a commemorative shovel for Digger. But what we've got here is, you know, one of those that you've gone out to the desert. And if you just get a little under the surface, you find some weird things, right? Mm-hmm. Like if you go back to all the mobs and whatever. This means, and it's showing me that all that stuff from the end of their Green Bay tenure together is right below the surface.
0: Mm-hmm. Oh, yeah.
1: And it only took a couple of weeks of bad communication, a couple of words, a couple of play calls for that to resurface. That's all that says to me is we're right now right back where we were, what is it, 8 years ago? 8 years ago when they broke up and he took a year off and then he went and coached Dallas and he took a year off and they reunite and you think that that's gone, right? You think it's good, mm-hmm. right? Think about family reunions. Think about, you know, you run into folks who haven't seen each other in a while, but you know it had ended badly or awkwardly or whatever. It's only a matter of time before that rears its head again. And I think that's where we're at here. Is because that wasn't clicking towards the end of their run together. And now you look at where we're at here. You got an offensive line where he's getting his ass kicked mm-hmm. pretty routinely.
0: Yeah.
1: And there's not a lot he can do to save himself in most of these situations. Again, he's older, not as spry, and he's lining up under center where he doesn't have a snowball's chance in hell against a good pass rush right now.
0: Now think about it like this. We've all been together for a long time, right? 13 years.
1: Yeah.
0: You, me, and Frostburg, 13 years. Teichert, the better part of the last 10, right? Monty's been with us on the better part of the last 5 years. Do we have conversations that maybe some other show units don't have because the producers and the show and the talent haven't been together as long? Yeah. But do you think there's something going on where if I didn't read a commercial at the right time. Frostburg's yelling, "Hey, you blanky blank, read that commercial. What the hell's wrong with
1: that
0: you,
1: was last
0: blanky
1: hour.
0: Blank? Read that commercial." And me going to Frostburg going, "Hey, you blanky blank.
2: I did that last hour."
0: Yeah, okay. All right.
1: Bad example.
0: But that's not happening. That's not happening anywhere, right?
1: It's 2 minutes, you shrug and go. Yeah.
0: There's ways you could disagree and get your point across and not get it to that point because that just seems like, wow, you're at the point where When that's what's being said, yeah, I'm done with that person. I'm done with this situation. I'm done with this person, right? Because this is a frustration level at a level where it's not, hey, man, let's go. What do we got here? What's this? I'm talking very animatedly because there's animated conversations when a quarterback comes off the field mm-hmm. and he says something and walks away. The head coach says something. This is different. This is Aaron Rodgers name calling for a play towards Mike McCarthy and Mike McCarthy name calling Aaron Rodgers right back.
1: This is week four.
0: Yeah.
1: This is the beginning of week four.
0: Wait till week eight. Wait till week nine.
1: So Aaron Rodgers this offseason coming back. Is he not coming back? Tomlin's going away. Wait, who's coming in? McCarthy.
0: Mm-hmm.
1: Okay, and then we get the band back together. Like, okay, if they can recapture some of the great times, cool. Is the roster good enough to really get you there? No, it's a 9-8, 8-9 roster
0: mm-hmm. Mm-hmm.
1: with a couple of guys that are winners. Yep. And I love watching Washington play. I mean, again, he was the featured receiver
0: today.
1: He
0: looked so tired on the second time when he went to him three plays in a row. Like the second play, I'm like, dude, he's tired. You can't throw
1: it
0: to him
1: again. And then he gets I think he was a step slower, so he ends up getting the pass interference call that gets him that first and goal. But the point being, like, normally he's a blocker. If you've got to run him in pass routes that often, something's got to give, and that's what we watch tonight.
0: Exit out by DeFresca, exit Swollen Dome. Jason Smith, Mike Harmon, live from the Fox Sports Radio studios. Coming up next, we got more from the game, more from the night in baseball, more of the crazy night in the WNBA. But there is a really, really weird NBA story that's broken that we have to get into coming up next right here. 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
0: 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Again, just search Jason Smith and Mike Harmon wherever you get your podcast. You'll find today's full show and a best of version posted right after we get off the air. When we get back into football, the WNBA, the night Major League Baseball in a minute. But this crazy story out of the NBA that's about an hour old. The Portland Trailblazers today hired Braden Bell to be their new play-by-play man on TV. Hired him earlier today. They fired him hours later when some misogynistic and racist comments surfaced on social media that Bell made on Twitter when he was a teenager. Right now, these posts were from 2012 and 2013, were first spotted by a KGW reporter. They were reporting on the story. We found out the Blazers put out a statement tonight saying, we don't tolerate stuff like this. We're not hiring Braden Bell. Now, when he was 15, when he posted this stuff on social media back in 2012 and 2013. Now, there's a lot to unpack. To quote John Paul Morosi, there's a lot to unpack on this. The first one I always come back to is this. When I see a story, because we've seen stuff like this before. Somebody gets a big break, is being talked about, and all of a sudden, for some reason, that day, tweets from their past resurface right. That are racist, misogynistic, whatever it was. We've seen it with Josh Hader, right? We've seen it with other players. Right? Josh Hader had the big all-star game all of a sudden, bam,
1: sure.
0: Here's all these tweets come up, right? So we've seen it a few times. Gen Z now is the first generation to come up on social media being there for their entirety of their lives, okay? So if you were born in 2000, let's just say, right? If you were born in 2000 or the late 90s, you've had because you don't do social media when you're 7 years old, but once you get into your teenage years, social media is there for you, right? And it goes all the mm-hmm. way through. So you've had that. So Gen Z is the first one to have social media be around for all their lives. And every time I see a story like this, I go back and I go, you know, these were kids, you know, when you're 15 and that didn't understand the power of social media and basically treated social media like, oh, this is just a big group text. I'm on Twitter with my friends, right? I'm just talking to my friends. I'm making a comment and my friends are commenting on it. I'm not thinking that this is universal and it's out there for everybody to see, which is the thing. Like when social media came up and, you know, we get into it's 2008, 2009, I think was when I joined social media. It was after the first big boom, like when I joined Twitter, like understanding that when you tweet something, the entire world sees it and it's a deal, right? But like when the younger generation comes up, like they, because there's so much social media out there with Snapchat and Instagram, you know, Snapface and Instant Chat, you know, all the different things. Yeah, this is stuff I do with my friends, but it's out there for other people. But like I keep seeing this and I go, these are people who didn't think what I'm tweeting out there, the entire world sees. However many followers I have when I'm 15 years old, I'm followed by my 10 best friends or 15 people, right? Like I see... It was a big conversation for us to allow Zoe on Instagram, right? Daughter sure. on Instagram, but she wanted to be on for arts and for acting and for writing, and so we're like, okay, you can do that. And she's followed by all her friends, and she only follows her friends. And you know, we say, okay, you're not going to respond to people you don't know, and you trust you to put out what you want to put out there, but like understand that, hey. Just because this is with your friends, you get what you put out there, everybody gets to see. Not that I don't trust you, but just understand that if you see something else, conversations people are having. And that's when I see something like this and I see something for Braden Bell, I go, man, that's a kid who at 15 just thought I could say what I want because I'm not really thinking about what's overly out there. And the next part of it is that this is so avoidable. Like, I don't know if you're him, how you don't go through your social media account and scrub it. I don't know how, if you're the Blazers, the first thing you do is, okay, let's go back and make sure that what you put on social media is okay. Now, I get that it seems daunting if you have 15,000 tweets, sure. But you know, I mean, but you can look for some trigger words if you want to. to see that. I mean, I don't know, but I get that's daunting, but you kind of have to know that. And I mean, it's part of the conversation. Hey, is there anything that we need to know? Anything we need to know? Anything that you put out there? Anything, and for him to either, if they have a conversation, to say, oh, wait, I said some things when I was 15. I got to go back and it's my responsibility to go back and do this now. And I get that it's a real pain in the ass. Try to scroll back on your tweets for a week. If you're active on Twitter like we are, you're like, I don't want to do this, but you kind of have to. It's part of the, you know, it's the coding part of, you know, getting ready on the computer. So like, this is something that's completely avoidable, where if you are just a little bit more discerning, if you're a little bit more cognizant of what you're doing out there, but it all falls under the umbrella of when you put something out there on social media, it lives forever. It's not just for you and your friends.
1: Well, that's it. Brad Paisley had a hit with a song called The Internet Is Forever.
0: Mm-hmm.
1: Yeah. Many, many years ago, talking about different circumstances where you posted a picture or a quote or whatever that comes back on you. And sometimes it's innocuous, taken out of context, whatever. This particular case, you've got some very specific lines, most of which you'd kind of just go, okay, that's you talking to your friends. But again, it's the internet, so whoever stumbles upon this, and once you become a public-facing figure, someone's going to go, look, who is this guy that's been hired, right? You had a long-time broadcaster leave when his contract was up at the end of last season and moved over. He's now going to be part of the Timberwolves broadcast, so here's your replacement. So, yeah, local reporters or just fans who are mad that Calabro left, we're going to start super sleuthing.
0: Mm-hmm.
1: And that's where all of this goes through, right? It's got a long memory, and that's the thing. It's not like a cornerback where you have to shake off a bad play and move on.
0: Yeah.
1: It stays out there. And if someone's mad they didn't get the job, they might be looking to say what they can find out. There's a million ways this can go wrong.
0: 100%.
1: So just the reminder of that. My daughters, right, they're now both in college. Control even less than I did weeks ago, but it's the reminder of, hey, you're now building yourself. And one of the most valuable things I did in my graduate classes was something called The Brand Called Me. And part of it was, if I'm going to post stuff, I better be able to back it.
0: Mm-hmm. Exit Albata Fresca, exit Swollen Dome. Again, really, really crazy story involving the Blaze. I'm sure we'll find out more information on this. Again, this is a late-breaking story tonight. But let's find out what's trending right now in the wide world of sports from Monsi Bolaños. Monsi, what do you got for us?
2: All right, guys. It was a wild night in sports. Why not start with the NFL? Because week four has officially kicked off. Browns and Steelers. It was more exciting than I think many of us thought.
0: It was close.
2: No, especially at halftime. You thought it was not going to be a close game by the end of it.
0: Yeah, no.
2: It looked like Cleveland was just going to roll past Pittsburgh at that point.
0: You bet the in-game under.
2: I sure did. Yeah. I sure millions of dollars in my pocket. and so it turned out to be a much closer game that really went down to the wire. Cleveland won it 27-24 thanks to their kicker, Andre Smith, who hit a 56-yard field goal.
0: Syracuse legend, Andre Smith.
2: Oh, my bad.
0: Legend.
2: Is it Schmidt?
0: Schmidt, yes. It's spelled S-Z-Y-M-Y.
2: I feel like I've heard Schmidt.
0: Lou Groza Award winner as a freshman. Best kicker in the country.
2: Okay.
0: Yeah.
2: Syracuse legend. Got
0: Peaked
2: it.
0: As a freshman. Just like I did.
1: Got Lou Groza was called the toe.
2: Wonderful. Yeah. Love it. Love it all. Okay.
0: Monsi doesn't care about Lou Groza.
1: No. Come on.
2: No.
1: Legend.
2: Great. Wonderful. Deshaun Watson threw for 268 yards, a touchdown, an interception. He also had two fumbles. One of them he lost. Aaron Rodgers was the one who led the Steelers back into the game, scoring 14 points in the fourth quarter. He even tied the game, but it wasn't enough because of that field goal. He ended 22-40, 299 yards, three touchdowns, and two interceptions, but that last one came on a Hail Mary with 10 seconds left. Cleveland is 3-1 for the first time since 2021, and they're in first place in the AFC North. Other news out of the NFL, Eagles are likely to be without wide receiver Devontae Smith for their week four matchup against the Rams. He's been dealing with a hamstring injury. LA is expected to have wide receiver Puka Nacua back. Commanders quarterback Jaden Daniels was limited in practice for a second straight day with his elbow injury, but he told the media that he's day-to-day and that he could start against the Colts on Sunday. Sunday in London. Texans wide receiver Nico Collins, trying to come back from his hamstring injury, was limited in practice today as well. Newly acquired Cowboys cornerback Joey Porter Jr. practiced with his new team. He has a chance to face the Texans on Sunday. The Saints put running back Travis Etienne, not Travis Etienne. He was placed on IR with a hamstring injury. And some players that did not practice on Thursday in the NFL, just to keep an eye on: Jets running back Breece Hall, 49ers wide receiver Mike Evans, Vikings wide receiver Justin Jefferson, and Chargers wide receiver Ladd McConkey. In baseball, the Braves are headed to the NLDS to face the Dodgers after defeating the Phillies 6-2. It all started with a Michael Harris 3-run homer in the first inning, and then Chris Sale comes out of the bullpen on one day of rest to get the final four outs. Ozzy Albies, Matt Olson also homered. It was really all Braves in this one. The NLDS starts this Saturday. In other sports, NBA. Yeah, there we go. NBA stuff. All NBA center Jalen Duren has agreed to a 5-year, $200 million fully guaranteed contract to return to the Pistons. In the WNBA, the Aces eliminated the Fever from the playoffs, coming out on top 94-83. Asia Wilson dropped 36 points to go along with 10 rebounds. The Fever shot 38% from the field. Caitlin Clark had 11 points in the first quarter, only ended with 18 and 4 assists. Kelsey Mitchell had 23 points, but she was 7 of 23 from the field. The Aces also shot 35 free throws compared to the Fever, who only shot 20 free throws. Las Vegas will face the winner of the Golden State-Dallas game, which is tomorrow, and they'll be going to the semifinals. It was a busy night.
0: Busy night. We had something for everybody tonight.
2: I know. Did I get it all? Do you want to know about the mumps again?
0: No, I'm good with the mumps. Yeah, no, that's good. They'll deal with the mumps.
2: Angel Reese, Defensive Player of the Year in the WNBA.
0: Okay,
2: this year. Right.
0: Nothing had anything to do with the mumps. Different story.
3: Right, she can't make a layup.
0: All right, yeah, it's all right.
2: Defensive Player of the Year. Just telling you.
3: Yeah. North Texas won 45-44.
0: Now, look, speaking, you're Monty talking about the WNBA the mumps, and the
3: no.
0: playoffs. Not the mumps.
3: The mumps are done. The moops.
0: Mumford and Sons. The mumps. No. Look, Kelsey Mitchell tonight, as you just heard, having an MVP type year, boy, she had a really awful series against the Aces.
3: She did.
0: And the biggest play tonight, right? And this is where I can say, when you see people on social media talk about Caitlin Clark and go, man, if the Fever could just make layups, then, you know, Caitlin Clark would have twice as many assists. And you see a lot of layups that are blown. But that's the thing. First thing is that there's so many layups unguarded players don't make in the WNBA that is stunning. Mm-hmm. It's absolutely stunning how many unguarded layups are missed in the league. Like it really. I don't know how it is. And it's not, and I'm saying just, hey, it's a play where a player goes to the basket, drives, goes up. No, I mean like where there's a defender not in a 2-foot radius of where you are. The number of easy low shots that are missed. The biggest play in this game, we'll get to the officiating in a few minutes, but the biggest play in this game, it's a 4-point game with less than a minute left to go, and Caitlin Clark coming back on the court after the bloody mouth, after she gets an inadvertent elbow, and it wasn't a dirty elbow, it just happened, an inadvertent elbow to the mouth, her mouth is bleeding, she gets it taken care of. She throws an inbounds pass to Mitchell, which should be an easy layup.
3: Right.
0: I mean, it's an incredible one-bounce inbounds pass from near midcourt. Like, this is the Caitlin Clark IQ, and the ball goes off her hands and out of bounds. And that's the biggest play of the game, because that went from this is a layup that makes it a 2-point game with a minute left, and instead it's an out-of-bounds play, and the Aces get it, and they're shooting free throws, they're making a basket, and it's a 4-point game, and you're trying to make it back from there. That's the biggest play, and I see that, and I just go, man, it's not so much sometimes about making layups. It's just knowing that, hey, when you have a player, you got to know you're getting the basketball. Mm-hmm. I mean, to run in position is one thing, but you got to be able to, okay, I'm getting the ball and I'm grabbing it, going up for a layup. Like that's something that absolutely has to happen. And that was the toughest play of the night tonight.
3: Well, and that's a difficult thing at the end of a long season, right? They played many, many weary minutes together. Yeah. So this isn't game five. This isn't, you know, the end of the first month. Now they've had several work stoppages mm-hmm. over the course of the WNBA season. So maybe it took a little time to get your timing back up, but you know, for as well as Mitchell played during the regular season, and credit the Aces defense, credit, you know, whatever gremlins were up near the rim, she averaged 6 makes on 18.3 shots per game. That's not good. And most of those are inside the arc. I mean, 7 of 23 tonight, 7 of 16, 4 of 16 going back to game one. So just a miserable showing. Now, the whole phenomenon of missed layups is really a whole other thing for the league.
0: Yeah.
3: Right? Angel Reese takes a lot of incoming, and she misses her share. There's no question about mm-hmm. it. But you look across the league, oftentimes we're just kind of staring at each other, and it defies explanation.
0: Yeah. I mean, and overall, the officiating was awful. We talked about the two horrible calls that went the Aces' way that there's really no excuse for in the final minute that helped push the game their way. But, like, outside of that, when you see the Fever and you say, okay, so now let's break their season down. Disappointment.
3: Yeah.
0: Right? With the best offense in the league, they were the sixth seed. And they come up short here. And now, you know, what do you do, right? Like Mitchell's a free agent. And this is a team with Caitlin Clark and Mitchell in Boston. Like, you should have been better than a sixth seed, right? You should have been better than where you were. You should have won more games. So now, like, I can say, okay, is this where you have to keep it going? Or do you need big changes to try to get to that next level? Because you might not have the players, the coach, whatever it is. Like, this is a huge, what do we do this offseason? Like, last year, they changed, made big changes going into the second season with Caitlin Clark. Okay, now changes here. But now, this was a disappointing regular season. You know, they're only a couple of games away from finishing third, right? It was only the three games. Right. But this is still, when you have the best offense in the league, you should be higher than a six.
3: Well, and it's a fairly short season. There's not a lot of ground that you can make up.
0: Best offense should be a top three
3: right.
0: team.
3: Right. Sophie Cunningham had a great year. She's a free agent. Whether she's retiring or not, that might have been just a joke between her and Caitlin Clark as the super sleuths are all over. But she's not under contract. She didn't get a multi-year deal coming off a big injury the year before, and she acted as a good defender and rebounder and an enforcer for this squad. I will give the coach a little bit of credit, even though she got mad about a play that wasn't really a thing, the inadvertent elbow on Caitlin Clark. But that was the most animated I've seen her get. So I was like, all right, it's a little too late, but that was good. Good on you.
0: Exit out by DeFresca, exit Swollen Dome. Jason Smith, Mike Harmon live from the Fox Sports Radio studios. Coming up next, we got big stuff on Thursday Night Football. Your dreams can come true, just like they are for the 3-1 Browns. 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
0: Look up, look down, look around. Look up, look down, look around. In the trees and on the ground, 'cause the ALB must be found.
1: Some signs of the ALB are dime-sized holes on tree trunks, a sawdust-like material called frass, and the beetle itself, with a long black body and white spots.

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0: my best friend, Mike Harmon.
1: You just got pointed at.
0: I know. Monsi pointed at me. You don't just step to me and point at me like that. You don't point at me. She came out and she pointed at me. She pointed
1: at me. Very aggressively.
0: She pointed at me.
1: With a lot of excitement.
0: You don't step to me and point at me. A
1: lot of enthusiasm.
0: I better get every single call in game three. If I slip and fall in the final minute of a game, you better call a foul on the Fever.
1: If you trip over your own feet because you're getting a little bit of pressure in the backcourt, hey.
0: So you want a big take coming off of tonight's Browns win over the Steelers, right? We've talked about, look, it's difficult to root for the Browns, difficult to root for Deshaun Watson, but happy for the Browns as they're 3-1. The fan base, I get it, right? Being a Jets fan, I'm so incredibly happy
1: for
0: the Browns.
1: You don't have to wear
0: a
1: bag on your head. You can wear that dog face with great pride.
0: I'm excited for the being 3-1. First time they've been 3-1 in first place since, what, 2014? Like, it's that long ago?
1: In a minute, yeah.
0: Right? For the Steelers, things aren't good. When your head coach is calling your quarterback a blankety blank, like, that's bad things.
1: I mean, sometimes that's a term of endearment. Not at that point.
0: But one something different from this game is that the Browns aren't great. Okay? The Browns don't have tons of young talent everywhere. The Browns are making it work with Deshaun Watson, who the fans can't stand and has been terrible for over 4 years. They don't have a lot of talent at running back. Judkins is okay. They don't have tons of great talent at wide receiver, though Boston looks like he might be a really good player.
1: I think the kids might be all right. Yeah, he and Concepcion.
0: But it's still early. You don't know.
1: Yeah, exactly.
0: Right?
1: Yeah.
0: The defense lost the best defensive player in the game from last year, and they're 3-1. Todd Monken is going to start getting in the conversation for Coach of the Year a quarter of the way through the season. And this Browns team, with no expectations and not a lot of talent, and they're tanking towards who's going to be their quarterback next year, and here they are at 3-1, and they're exciting. They're excited. You see them coming off the field, the energy they have between each other. They're not a great team. They don't have tons of talent across the board. They didn't go and make all kinds of changes and sign guys in free agency, but here comes Todd Monken, and look at what they've been able to accomplish. Again, all of the superlatives for the first time at the quarter pole of the season for the Cleveland Browns, right? They could exit the quarter pole in first place by themselves in the AFC North, right? That's a really big thing.
1: You want to talk about a big range? Currently between plus 1,500 and plus 2,800, depending on where you're shopping for your Todd Monken odds. Others atop the market as the week unfolded. Kubiak, O'Connell, Minter, Joe Brady, Ben Johnson, Kellen Moore.
0: Yeah, but look, Johnson, we know how good a coach
1: he is.
0: His team is loaded,
1: gonna win.
0: Right?
1: Yeah, no, exactly.
0: Brady's come in first year, that's great, but he's got Josh Allen, that offense is loaded. You come into Josh Allen and James Cook, I think I could
1: right
0: coach
1: now
0: that
1: it's
0: team
1: Monken,
0: a little bit.
1: It's Monken and Kubiak.
0: Yeah, I mean, Monken coming in and doing what he's done so far, changing the culture, being able to win with a quarterback situation where they just want the guy out. They want the guy gone. And still, they're winning. They found a way, 3-1, and they found out the right game plan for Deshaun Watson. Much more of a game manager now than he ever is. Not going to be a guy that's going to throw 40 touchdowns again. 5 touchdowns, 1 pick through 4 games. So not really dynamic anymore, but not turning the ball over, not making bad plays, being the game manager. Like Monken, being able to change a culture, and that's something that's, you know, Jay Glazer's talked to us about a lot. Like, being able to change a culture is one thing. Like, Aaron Glenn changed the Jets' culture last year. Well, guess what? They were still terrible and picked second, right? Now we're 1-2, and we should be 2-1. But being able to change the culture and win, like, that's, like, forget. There's coaches that change the culture, and that's awesome, but they don't win, and they wind up getting fired. Now there's coaches who change the culture and win, and that's what Todd Monken's doing.
1: Well, we're going to give a little bit of love to Travis Switzer. He's your OC. A little bit to Mike Rutenberg. He's your defensive coordinator. And Todd Monken also has given us one of the great sound bites of the first 3 weeks plus of this NFL season when he responded to Mike Tomlin. Same old Browns. Yeah, blank that.
0: Same old 49ers, same old Rams, same old side. No, I mean, that, but that's, look, he's been able to take this situation and wear it on his sleeve and make it an us against the world type thing, where maybe that got lost for Stefanski a little bit. Like that might have got, because look, he was a really good, look, getting into the playoffs. But sometimes you're there for a while, depending how things go, your message gets stale. But he's been able to, in one off season, make an, you know, circle the wagons, us against the world, and that works. It can't work forever, but when you're instilling a culture, that can work, and that's worked great.
1: But you're a long-term coach where you keep having these false starts because you know the owner still wants Deshaun Watson as your quarterback.
0: Yeah. You are fighting a lot of battles, and you're 3-1.
1: Yeah, and with Todd Monken at this point, he's like, I'm happy to have my first coaching job. Okay, this guy starts until he doesn't.
0: I mean, really, you're talking about short list of coach of the year, quarter poll. When you start seeing after this week, who's the MVP through four games? Who's it through four games? Yeah, Todd Monken's on the top of that list.
1: Monken.
0: Exit out by the Fresca. Exit Swollen Dome, the Jason Smith Show with my best friend Mike Harmon. Coming up next, my buddy Ben Maller. This is Fox Sports Radio. Hi, this is Jason Smith. 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
14: Here's something pretty disturbing I discovered while researching this podcast. This is what it actually says on the Los Angeles Police Department website. The site states that the Adult Missing Persons Unit investigates 3,200 cases a month, and 70% of those missing people are found or returned voluntarily within 2 or 3 days. It goes on to explain, and I quote here, "Since being a missing person is not a crime, police are given a very limited role while conducting these types of investigations." At the bottom of the webpage, it gets more disturbing. There's a section titled, "What if they never returned?" And here's the official police advice. In such situations, you may want to enlist the services of a private investigator to assist in your search. If you can't afford a PI, the police elaborate, quote, "Another option would be to contact the Salvation Army, which has a missing persons locator program." There is not a single sentence on the LAPD website that would lead a loved one of a missing person to have any faith that the police would properly investigate it. What the LAPD is basically saying is, if someone you love goes missing, don't overreact. They'll probably turn up unless they don't, in which case you should get someone besides the police to look into it. All this is my way of saying, if the police took missing persons cases as seriously as they do, say, bank robberies, I wouldn't have had to do this podcast in the first place and end up chasing a violent criminal halfway around the country. I'm Neil Strauss, and you can hear the full story of To Live and Die in L.A.
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18: It hit a 56-yard field goal, and the Browns held on to win in 27-24. Cleveland is 3-1 for the first time since 2021. The Eagles are likely to be without wide receiver Devontae Smith because of his hamstring injury for week 4 against the Rams, while L.A. is expected to have wide receiver Puka Nacua back. In baseball, the Braves are headed to the NLDS to face the Dodgers after defeating the Phillies 6-2. It all started with a Michael Harris 3-run homer in the first inning. In the NBA, All-NBA center Jalen Duren has agreed to a 5-year, $200 million contract to return to the Detroit Pistons. And in the WNBA, the Aces eliminated the Fever from the playoffs, coming out on top 94-83. Asia Wilson dropped 36 points to go along with 10 rebounds. I'm Monsi Bolaños.
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23: Well, what can Brown do for you? 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Welcome in the beginning of another night of the Ben Maller Show. We are in the air everywhere, taking up bandwidth as we cross-examine the headlines of the day, coast to coast, border to border, and beyond, on the vast and massively powerful microphones of FSR emanating live from the hammer as we hammer away the hot takes, guaranteed human from the world famous Fox Sports Radio studios, where the legend Al the Opiner, along with his cohorts Ferg Dog and Maller Prop Guy, wants you to know that this portion of the Ben Maller Show on Fox, made possible in part by our friends at Fox One. There's no time like October. The NLDS is here, streaming live on Fox One. Both NLDS series can be seen on Fox One. It's the Braves at the Dodgers. That'll begin on Saturday, tomorrow, 4 p.m. Eastern. And the Padres and the Brewers will begin Saturday night at 8:30 Eastern. Every hit could be the one that changes everything. Stream the MLB postseason live on Fox One. So make sure to check that out. And we begin anew here on the big show. And I was debating, I should start with the baseball. The baseball game was pretty much over in the bottom of the first inning. The Phillies, we'll have plenty of time to dissect, do the autopsy on the fighting Phils. We also have Benny versus the Penny, which will be coming up here in a little bit. We're excited about that. It'll be an hour two. So if you're trying to get in, if you're one of these crazy people that like to call up, hour one, and then after that, you got to wait till hour three, and then we'll reopen the phone lines there in hour number three. But our lead this hour, don't bury the lead, my man. Let's get right to it. Our lead from the mistake by the lake. It was the kickoff of NFL weekend number four. We're in week number four of the NFL on a Thursday night. Aaron Rodgers trying to deliver the knockout punch for the Steelers. They rolled into Ohio for a play date against Deshaun Watson and the Browns. Your dynamic duo, Al Michaels and Herbie, the $10 million seat filler till Sean McVay leaves the Rams, had the call on the Amazon. Now, I don't know about you, but my God, did they try a little too hard to ram down our throats what a great rivalry this is? Why do I not think of this as a great rivalry? I just don't. The Browns have sucked for a generation plus, and we're supposed to sit and, oh, what a rivalry, whee! Because they're close to each other, Pittsburgh and Cleveland. Whoop-de-damn-doo. Trying a bit too hard. So I don't know if you watched this or not. Maybe not. And don't worry. We were able to simultaneously watch two things at once. Watch the baseball game, which, thank God, was over after the first inning, as the Phillies went flaccid in Atlanta. And so we got to focus on the football game and the creepy quarterback. Everyone loves when the bad guy does well. Deshaun Watson, 268 yards passing, and he moved the Browns, matriculated the ball down the field to get into position for an Andre Schmidt career-long 56-yard field goal with 10 seconds left. And Cleveland gets a 27-24 win over the Pittsburgh Steelers on Thursday night. The Steelers just can't win one of these primetime games on the road in the division. So Watson completed 24 of 33 passes, had a touchdown and an interception. And on that final go-ahead drive, Watson attempted five passes, completed four of them for 46 yards. And the go-ahead score there. Third straight week now. The Browns are in the win column. They're 3-1 for the first time since 2021. I was a little kid back in 2021. I barely remember that. So it's been a long time. Now, the better story is in the losing locker room, where Aaron Rodgers nearly completed the two-touchdown comeback. He threw a three-yard touchdown pass play to Pat Freiermuth. And that then led to the two-point conversion, where Rodgers, after a penalty on Cleveland, had the quarterback keeper, and it was all tied up. Two-point conversion good, tied at 24 with 1:24 to go, or 1:44 rather, to go in the game. And then Pittsburgh would go on, of course, to lose the game. They go on to lose the game, and that is a good jumping-off point. So let us discuss the question. How humiliating is it for Steelers quarterback Aaron Rodgers to lose to the Browns' Deshaun Watson in this spot? All right, so I've got Boombox, Dunkin' Donuts, and Guantanamo Bay. And we'll put all of these things together, and we are going to stick the landing is what we're going to do. We're going to stick the landing. So, A, the fact that Cleveland was able to manhandle Pittsburgh in the first half and play with the lead. You know what that is for the Steelers? That is an elbow right to the nuts is what that is. You're the Steelers. You're supposed to be the bully. You're supposed to bully Cleveland. And instead, Cleveland gave you the industrial strength wedgie. Three touchdowns in the second quarter there for the Pittsburgh Steelers against the Steelers for the Cleveland Browns. And so Pittsburgh spends the rest of the game playing uphill, barefoot, and they were trying to carry a walrus up the hill on their back. They had a walrus. I don't know where it came from. There was a walrus on their back, and they fall behind by two touchdowns. They somehow complete the comeback and immediately say, you know what? We don't want this. We're going to give this right back to you. And the much ballyhooed defense of the Pittsburgh Steelers let Deshaun Watson and friends march into field goal range at the end. That's embarrassing. It's kind of like a contractor you hire, and they fix your bathroom, like a luxury master bathroom type thing. And then as they're finishing up and they're putting their tools in the truck, the guy backs his Ford F-150 right through the garage. Well, you screwed that up. Now we've got to get that fixed too. So that's a bad job by you. To think, though, wide receiver DK Metcalf, who had deserved all the criticism he got, he'd been terrible. Not only a wide receiver, but terrible the first few weeks of the year. He finally wakes up from his season-long coma. Now, he wasn't perfect. He was, I think, caught 5 of 9 passes, which is not great. But he had 115 yards. And he looked around and said, wait a minute. I had 115 yards receiving, and we still lost the game? And so at 2-2, Pittsburgh remains in the old neighborhood Mike Tomlin used to live in. And you can cue up the boombox, get that boombox going there, Lou Bega's updated classic. It's no longer Mambo number 5. It's Mambo number 500. The mediocrity Mambo for the Steelers continues there. And Mike McCarthy, new coach, same dance floor here after 4 games. The Steelers are the same team they had been. Very mid, very mid. Now, staying with Pittsburgh. Now, let's get to the good stuff here. So we had a volcanic eruption on the sidelines. Aaron Rodgers, kaboom, on the Steelers sideline there during the loss to Cleveland. Apparently was not real happy with the play calling, and the communication did not go very well. So midway through the first quarter, the Amazon cameras caught Rodgers yelling towards the bench, and you don't have to be a great lip reader to know. He said, what the F? Call it. Call it. As in, what the fun, K? Fun, K? Funky? Call it. Yeah, so the broadcast then showed Mike McCarthy returning fire, an eye for an eye, with his own profane insult over the headset. I'm sure Steeler laptop Ben Roethlisberger right now doing a podcast saying, well, it was because Amazon showed him on TV. That's why it happens, because, oh, my God, they shouldn't show the quarterback and the coach on TV. It's not fair. Yeah, okay, shut up. Let's hear from the barking coach, the barking player. Let's start with the barking player. Here's the rotund Mike McCarthy, who gave his side of the story on what went on with Aaron Rodgers. Take a listen.
0: Communication sometimes is not the best choice of words, but everybody's competing on the field. And I think, you know, what's said on the field, the way I grew up in this game, you know, usually stays on the field. That's not the case today. I understand that. But, yeah, any negative communication on my part, I wish I wouldn't use those words.
23: Oh, but please. So he thought the NFL was like Vegas. What happens in Vegas stays in Vegas. What happens on the field stays on the field. But here's more. Let's hear from Aaron Rodgers. I'm sure this will be pleasant and not firebrand at all. Here's Rodgers giving his side of what happened. Take a listen.
1: I mean, it was loud. It was definitely a good crowd tonight. It was loud. So some of the calls, it was hard to hear, for sure.
23: That's all. It's hard to hear. All right, so there, McCarthy acknowledging, language, you know, competition, all that stuff. And Rodgers, it was loud. There you go. So this continues now. I believe that's 3 times this year we've had a flare-up, a hot spot for the Steelers. Oh, why are you bringing this up, Maller? I know. So you had the Bengal game where Rodgers was mouthing off. The game in New England, Rodgers, after the game, said that, essentially said McCarthy and the coaching staff were not working with the players properly and all that. Now you have this. So the question, what is your takeaway from Aaron Rodgers and Mike McCarthy barking at each other during the Steelers' latest loss in primetime? So to answer this, I have turned to the good doctor, Dr. Maller.

0: where we are. The decorum is gone, and Rodgers has always been a bit of a hothead, a cantankerous guy. Now he's a cantankerous old crank. No more Mr. Nice Guy. No more Mr. Nice Guy. Now, I love it. It's great for the talk show. I love that Rodgers is like this. It's so good. And he is completely unfiltered, unprocessed, and unsanitized. Pure farm-to-table aggregation for Rodgers. And after decades of seemingly worrying about doing things the right way, you got to do things the right way, he's finally hit the who am I trying to impress stage of life, which is always fun. We always hope we get old enough, we live long enough to get to that point where you can be the guy that just harasses the waiters at the restaurant. And Rodgers is there. You know, at some point, the brain standards and practices department gets laid off, and Rodgers has become the quarterback version of the old guy at the donut shop, like the, you know, the Dunkin' Donuts, who's been waiting for 4 minutes for his dozen donuts and demands to see the manager. Well, no, it's only been 4 minutes, sir. Well, no, I want to see the manager. I shouldn't be waiting for something. But it's been 4 minutes. It's not. It takes a little longer than 4 minutes. But I want to talk to the manager. No, sir, you're an a-hole. No. It's a you problem. All right, last word to the Cleveland side of things. And they were really buttering the biscuits or the brownies there on Amazon. Al Michaels, when he wasn't talking about Dave Concepcion, was celebrating the brownies there. So the question, are you a believer in the elf from Cleveland? That's their mascot. Deshaun Watson's 3-1 Cleveland squad. Are you a believer in them being authentic? Does this have staying power? Yeah, sure. Listen, I've seen enough. I think we should cancel the rest of the NFL season right now. Cleveland is 3-1. Why don't we just give Deshaun Watson the Walter Payton Man of the Year Award, because a lot of the NFL media is trying to give him that. And the Browns are closing in on 72 Dolphins territory. We'll just pretend that first loss didn't happen. And they should actually move some of their home games from Cleveland over to Canton and just play there, because all these players are going to end up enshrined with gold jackets. Never mind the 14 penalties against Pittsburgh or Deshaun Watson missing some bunny throws that Stevie Meatballs and Inca Terror would have seen were open. Who cares about that? I mean, come on. They beat Tampa Bay, Carolina, and now the Steelers. That is a murderer's row. Don't even worry about, you know, playing Baltimore in the division. I guess you don't have to play Kansas City or Buffalo, so you don't have to worry about that. Here is Todd Monken, the Monk Man. Todd Monken here commenting on his happy little quarterback. Take a listen.
1: Not happy for Deshaun. Not happy at sack there at the end. Okay, but three straight fourth quarter comebacks, man. Really cool. Really cool for him.
0: He's got that Doc Rivers voice where you want to give him a throat lozenge and say, hey, dude, go to the doctor. You got something wrong with your throat. Well, here is the man of the hour, according to the Amazon people, the Walter Payton man of the year, Mother Teresa, with a football in his hands, Deshaun Watson. Hey, Deshaun, you said F the Browns fans before. What do you think of the Browns fans now, Deshaun?
2: It was electric. It was amazing. From the time we came out pregame, you know, it was super dope to be called out and hit a crowd and, you know, feel the energy. And then just from start to finish, the crowd was in it, the energy of the stadium, we fed off them, and, you know, to get a big victory against a divisional rivalry on prime time, it was just, I mean, this is what you dream about, this is what you work for, this is the things that, you know, you put that grind in the summertime and training camp for nights like this, so it was amazing.
0: Yeah, he definitely did grind on those massage therapists. He definitely did do some grinding on them, for sure. And it's all about that. You know, a little kid, you dream of winning a week 4 game. That is what you dream about. We all agree on that. Listen, Deshaun Watson, here's where he's at. So if you look at the big board here, not a list, a big board, Deshaun Watson has escaped from Guantanamo Bay. He's now at a halfway house with lukewarm water, and that's where we are. Right, that's where we are. And so I'm not hopping on the ooey-gooey Browns choo-choo train. I'm not. Now, the Browns do play a terrible schedule, meaning they play a lot of crap bag teams as well. Eventually, they'll realize they're a crap bag team, and reality will settle in, and we'll be here to document it when that happens. Right now, that's not the case. I think they have another cupcake coming up here, a cream puff with the Jets. So that's good for the Browns. This thing's being held together by duct tape, penalty.

0: flags and 3 wins over teams that will all be watching the playoffs together, eating chicken wings at Buffalo Wild Wings. And so eventually the train will derail, and we will be here for that. It's not there yet. So it's feeling good. Right? Oh, here we go. Just like those annoying Raider aficionados. It's like the mirage, the illusion. Enjoy the illusion. It is the Ben Maller Show. No illusion here. We are live and local in your eardrums. And you can be part. We open up the phone lines here. It is this hour. We'll take some calls. And then next hour, Benny versus the Penny will return for week number 4. So we have that to look forward to in week 4. In the meantime, 877-99 on Fox. That's 877-996-6369 if you'd like to be part of the live program. Also on X, at Ben Maller. That's at Ben Maller. If you want to be part of the program that way, you can join the fun. And we'll take your calls and the whole shebang. The whole shebang. Well, a declaration has been made. The Browns are off to a 3-1 start. And apparently, one of the players has declared something different about the Browns. What is it? We will get to that. And we will do it next. However, it is the A Block. What hour is it? Let's find out right now.
1: Number one.
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0: The Ben Maller Show on Fox Sports Radio. As we continue on, we thank you for hanging out with us as we are just settling in on the red-eye flight. We'll be here all night long. Lame jokes will be coming up in hour three. The always popular Benny versus the Penny will take over. And that'll be in hour number two. I'll have the monologue.
1: I'll play the right opening, too.
0: No, I think we should play the wrong open. I think it's better that way to play the wrong one and make people guess what's coming up. And then later on, we'll have Sports Jeopardy and the Coop Scoop on entertainment and all that. And you can be part of the live show this hour, 877-99 on Fox. That's 877-996-6369. Be part of the fun there. Also available on the X Machine. Read a lot of comments on there. So you can check that out as the Steelers doing the Mambo 500. But on the X Machine, at Ben Maller.
2: I want to be like Lady Gaga.
0: It's at Ben Maller, and boy, that's a lot of fun. A lot of fun here. For sure. So be part of the show. And just posted the rundown here a little late as we are talking about that Thursday night NFL game. The Cleveland Browns get the win. And so they're off to the 3-1 start. And the Browns always play nothing but tomato cans, which is okay because they're a tomato can. So it's tomato can on tomato can. A bunch of ham and eggers going at it. And the Browns 3-1, sitting pretty right now. And they got another cream puff up ahead, the Jets. Of course, the Jets look at the Browns and say, well, that looks like a delicious donut. Is that a jelly-filled donut? I believe it is a jelly-filled donut. Why not? So the Jets and Browns will be next in week five. And the Browns have to play the Ravens, which we think are a good team. And then after that, they get another tomato can, the Titans. So it's setting up pretty good for the Browns schedule-wise, but at some point they'll realize they're the Browns and it'll all fall apart. It will all fall apart, and how wonderful that will be, how great that will be. I did want to mention this. I know it's not on topic and I shouldn't mention it, but what the hell. The Portland Trailblazers, that is a basketball team, and they made a move here within the last couple hours. The Trailblazers have fired their brand new play-by-play announcer, this guy named Braden Bell. I don't know who the hell this guy is. Now, my buddy, the late, great Brian Wheeler, was the play-by-play guy for the Trailblazers for years, and he passed away not that long ago. Rest in peace, Wheels. Boom shakalaka. So this guy, Braden Bell, got the job, and he has been fired just hours after he was named the new TV play-by-play guy. Now, what do you think he did? What do you think this guy did to lose his job? This is a dream job. NBA, you know, I know the Blazers are not a great team and all that. I suppose they're better, whatever. Who knows? So this guy got fired. The Blazers hired him and then fired him hours after he was named the new TV play-by-play guy. Because did he get arrested? No, he did not get arrested. Did he commit some kind of other faux pas? Well, kind of. So he got fired for racist social media posts when he was 15 years old. I love it. It's hilarious. That is outstanding. Just freaking great. Just wonderful by the Trailblazers. So the Blazers, they sent out this very, it's Portland. That's Wokey McWoke in Portland. And so they sent out this statement. We do not have zero tolerance for all of them. And they named every possible thing. And they went through this whole, it was like a form letter thing that they posted online. And we believe strongly that everyone who is part of Rip City should feel welcome. Hey, dummies, shouldn't you have looked at, when you hire somebody, isn't it your job to do your due diligence? And by the way, I don't know how old this guy is, but he was 15, apparently, from what I read at the time he sent these things out. So he was in, what, high school? Isn't everyone an a-hole and a schmuck in high school? Isn't that usually the way that it goes? Okay. There you go. Femi writes in from the Twin Cities, our top Uber Eats driver. He says, Ben, I think Aaron Rodgers knows he's on borrowed time and is just deflecting before his star crashes. And he's finally benched. Yes. If he's benched, he's going off to the woods to have a big pitcher of ayahuasca. That's what he's doing. The Baltimore Freeloader account writes in, says, a touching monologue on the AFC North bottom feeders. These teams are lunch meat. For the Ravens, it's hard to take either franchise seriously. One has an aged quarterback, and the other are the Browns. Factory of Sadness versus the Yinzers. That was their Super Bowl. There you go. Jerry in a Jar writes in. He's literally in a jar. He says, I found it hilarious. And the Aaron Rodgers meltdown, that is one arrogant SOB. Mark the Walker, wandering around Rochester, says, A, on the Maller monologue, man, the only criticism is not believing that the Browns-Steelers is a rival. It absolutely is, and I know of what I speak. The Bills were a huge rival of the Patriots from 01 to 19 when New England barely eked out a 32-3 record against us, like the classic hammer. Listen. I know. I was watching some of the pregame stuff, and they were like, oh, you got to watch this. Look at this great rugby. Somebody at Amazon sent a camera crew to this town in Ohio, which is halfway between Pittsburgh and Cleveland, and supposedly the point of demarcation. You know how there's that spot in Connecticut where it's like halfway between New York and Boston, and it's like half the town's Yankees fans and then like half the town Red Sox fans, and so they did that whole thing. Yeah. Absolutely. Anthony in Anaheim says, I love Maller with his analogies. Thank you, Anthony. I appreciate that. Rob writes in. He says, Aaron Rodgers, like his counterpart Maller and the militia. Divas and ultimate me guys. Yes, absolutely correct on that, Rob, 100%. And Curmudgeon Wayne writes in, says, IDGAF sums up your inconsistency with the nightly rundown. Seriously, how hard is it, Maller? Well, again, Wayne, we've tried to tell you. I know you're cheap, and I don't know if you got your EBT card or not. I don't know if we accept EBT cards, but we have Maller Plus. And if you want to get the rundown, that thing was sent out, I think, Ferg Dog. We sent that out to Ferg Dog and Alf and Maller Prop Guy right around 1 o'clock. We already knew the script. The NFL sent us the script, Wayne, on who was going to win the game. They gave us the bullet points on how the game was going to end. It's all scripted. People think this is organic. It's not. We got the message from baseball that the Braves were going to win their game. That actually came down a little late. That was after our original table read, so we had to touch that up on Maller Plus and then send that out. So there was a lot of moving parts to that. We were able to get it all done. So that's really what happened in that. So, again, Wayne in Duluth, if you would like that rundown, always sent out early, Maller Plus. It's $39.99 a month, and you get that rundown and a lot of other really good features. Really, really good features, and it's all part of Maller Plus. Yeah. All right. Let's go to the phones. It is a call-in show, and let's say hello to let's go to Andrew, who's in Bakersfield. Hello, Andrew. Welcome.
2: Ben, I'd like to represent the state of Hawaii and say, how's it?
0: That's not what I say. That's not what they say.
2: Have you seen the movie North Shore? It's pretty good.
0: Yeah, 30 years
2: ago. So the Browns. Hello.
0: I hung up on you 10 minutes ago.
2: Okay, so the Browns. My thought is, you know, slow your roll. You know, you can have success, possibly, and it be empty, you know? And yes, I'm biased. I want to see Shador out there. What do you think, Ben?
0: He is out there. He's walking up and down the sidelines. He's wearing his uniform. He's out wandering around. He's out there.
2: Well, my thought is, why can't Shador start and Deshaun learn from Shador for a few games? How about that? And then if there's a chance later, possibly he'll get in there. Thanks, Ben.
0: Let's go to Lucky Tony, who's next. Hello, Lucky Tony. Welcome.
3: Hey, Ben. Did any Benny and the Penny advertisers email you yet?
0: Let me check my email here. Let me see. Did anyone, any sugar daddy email me to put Benny versus the Penny back in big money territory? Hold on, man. Click this email thing. Hold on a sec. Lucky Tony, it says your email is loading. The red line is crossing the computer. Let me look here. No.
3: All right. What do you call Diana Rossini hang gliding?
0: I don't know.
3: Lucy in the sky with diamonds. Thanks, Ben.
0: Anthony is in Anaheim. He's a retired caller. He gave up the celebrity life of calling talk radio. Hello, Anthony in Anaheim.
4: Man, you know it's a Friday or a full moon or a full bar somewhere, right? What's going on?
0: I don't know what you're talking about. These perfectly normal calls.
4: Ben, why does Aaron Rodgers have a weird, like, hick accent? It reminds me of how you say milk. You know, you're from Irvine, but you say, like, milk.
0: Why do you care?
4: Because it's a fake thing that you guys do. You guys both put on a fake accent.
0: It's not a fake thing at all. This is in your head. This is a you problem, Anthony.
4: We're from the same area. You're the only person.
0: No, we're not. We're not from the same area. You don't know my background.
4: We're both from Orange County.
0: I'm from the mean streets, dude. You're a softy. You're a softy over there. You don't understand. The streets
4: I've gone
0: down.
4: The only thing you like is the soft serve that you used to eat.
0: The soft serve. I did like soft serve.
4: Oh, Ben, you know what I was thinking?
0: You were thinking?
4: Does it piss you off, you know, now that everybody got real skinny from Ozempic, but you did it the right way, you know? I was thinking, like, damn, Ben must see all these fat people that got all skinny and be like, those guys are losers and cheaters, you know? I did it the right way. I drank water,
0: yeah,
4: you know?
0: No, it's fine because I lost a lot of weight. When I lost my weight, there was no Ozempic. So nobody can accuse me of using Ozempic. I don't care if you use whatever you do to lose weight.
4: Yeah, but nobody knows that. They just look at you now and they go, oh, yeah, Ben was a big old fat guy. He was on Ozempic, you know?
0: Well, a lot of people now don't know that version of me, Anthony. There's people.
4: Oh,
0: that's a long time ago.
4: The internet didn't exist, you know, to see your big
0: old fat ass. It did
4: not.
0: No, the internet did not exist. You're correct. There was no internet before. People used typewriters back then.
4: Yeah,
0: absolute typewriters.
4: I don't have a sweaty picture of you in Bakersfield somewhere, right?
0: I don't know what you're talking about. I only have fine pictures, except for like one or two Eddie Garcia took. Other than that, everything's great. I'm very photogenic, unless I'm not. So,
4: Ben, a real sports question. Is it really
0: no? You don't have a sport. You don't have a sports question. Stop. You don't have any of that.
4: Then two games this year, because I know they're going to beat the Patriots at home at Foxborough, and then that'll be their only win. But I don't know if they're going to win any more games.
0: All right, so for those that don't know, Anthony is a Dolphin fan because he's really
4: not
0: old.
4: Not for long, I think. I don't know, man. I don't know. I'm just
0: Anthony was a fan when he was a teenager. The 72 Dolphins went undefeated, and he's been a fan ever since.
4: You know, I watched that stupid Ace Ventura movie when I was a kid. You know, kids don't watch movies. You know,
0: you should not watch. Well, and kids don't watch movies anymore, so they don't make movies anymore. They stop making. All they do is make Spider-Man movies. That's it. They got rid of every other kind of movie. They're all gone. Ever the movie?
4: No,
0: the Dolphins.
4: Spider-Man movies with different Spider-Mans all the time. That's so weird. I don't get that either.
1: It's the multiverse. There's a bunch of different Spider-Mans.
0: What would happen if they actually made like old school comedies again? They can't make them because they can't sell them in certain communist countries.
4: I was watching Naked Gun not that long ago, and I was like, "Oh man, I forgot how crazy this was." You know?
0: Yeah, that was crazy.
4: Well,
0: the gold standard, though, Blazing Saddles, which is the all-time.
4: You couldn't make a movie like that. I don't even think you can make a movie like that out of the country.
0: You'd be arrested, for sure. All right, this is your one call. Are you going back to prison now, Anthony? You're going back to family prison for the next 6 months?
4: You know, I'm staying past my bid now, you know? I got to get up at like 6 in the morning. I got too many kids.
0: The hardship. Oh, the struggle is real, Anthony. The struggle is real.
4: I'm keeping on the keeping on, right?
0: All right. I got to go. I'm hanging up on you.
4: Bonks.
0: That's right. Go away. There you go. There's Anthony. In Anaheim, Mike in Tucson, quickly, Mike in Tucson. By the way, Jared Verse of the Browns says this year's Browns team is different. And by the way, Mike in Tucson, you know every team every year is different because no team brings back the same roster. So technically he's not wrong. Every year, at least a few players change over on the roster. So he's not technically wrong.
5: he's not wrong. He's a Browns fan. But, Ben, I can't be quick. I called you because I was so sad. And in my feelings today, Ben, somebody called the health department on me. I got a cease and desist letter. You can't sell barbecue outside of your house because I don't have a permit. Ben, I had a bad day, Ben.
0: I thought you worked at a barbecue restaurant.
5: Ben, I did work at a barbecue restaurant, but the food was so bad. I was a pit master. We reheated stuff every day. And I said, no, I can't do this. So I started selling food outside my house. But, Ben, I got so big, like, content creators came over. If you go to my Instagram, and I sent you a few videos. I do weekly drops, and I got so big where the health department says, we will take your smokers, cease and desist. You can never sell food. Ben, that's why I called you. I'm having a bad day because I invested $600 in tomorrow. I do every Friday. So tomorrow I had three USDA Prime.
0: All right. Well, here's what you do. You can't sell it there, go somewhere you can sell it. They probably in Phoenix, they don't care about, you know,
5: that's what my friend says. Hey, leave that address, go somewhere else. But
0: yeah, if you're making that kind of money, then just go to another spot and then, you know, sell the barbecue there. If you've got a following, people will buy it there. There you go. Problem solved. Look at that. We solved your problem. And by the way, don't violate the. You should, you know, be clean when you're selling the barbecue. Don't be a, you know, don't. I don't want to get messy barbecue. You know, well, I do want messy barbecue, but I want dirty. You know. All right, I gotta go. Good luck with the barbecue. Make a lot of money. So you got to name a food dish after me or something like that. All right, it's the Ben Maller Show. Time now for the Who Am I game. This is where we pretend to be somebody else. As we call it, the Who Am I game. Bo Nix has 11 fourth quarter comebacks, although the last one was bogus, including the playoffs in his career, the third most by any quarterback in his first three seasons since 1950. Only John Elway and me had more. Again, Bo Nix, 11 fourth quarter comebacks, including the playoffs in his career, the third most by any quarterback in his first three seasons since 1950. Only John Elway and me had more. Who am I?
6: Who?
0: The answer. Who? We'll get to it. We'll do it next. However, it's live read time, and it is the B block. 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

0: Sports Radio as we continue on. And it is a Friday show, still late on a Thursday on the West Coast. But we will all be in Friday soon enough. And that means the fifth hour podcast is back. New episode drops every Friday, and then another one on Saturday, and the mailbag on Sunday. Doc Mike does say he'll be in the mailbag. We'll see if he answers his phone or not. I'm a skeptic on that. We're doing these roundtable mailbags recently, so we'll see how that goes. But check out the fifth hour podcast. It's available wherever you get the podcast. It's a spinoff of this show, so we know there's not a lot of good stuff on the weekends. So check out the fifth hour podcast and get more of the Maller trash talk, or whatever you call it. I don't know. You all have names for it. Well, let's get back to it. Time now for the Who Am I game. It's where we pretend to be somebody else. We call it the Who Am I game. Denver's Bo Nix has 11 fourth quarter comebacks. That last one was bogus, including the playoffs this in his career. So that's the third most by any quarterback in his first three seasons since 1950. Only John Elway and me had more. And that is the question. What is the answer? Let's see. Does anyone in the Maller militia have the answer? Alf, the alien opiner, going with Jimmy the Greek Snyder, legendary handicapper. Mr. Nice Guy going with light-hitting Angels 1980s infielder Dick Schofield as his answer. Who else do we have? Brittany Howard, who is 38 today from late-night drug tester. Page down. Anthony in Anaheim says the late, great beer-drinking Brian and Half Pint, an honorable mention. I did hear from Half Pint a little while ago. She said she was going to call the show, and then she never did call the show. But rest in peace, beer-drinking Brian. Of course, you know, Half Pint loved Brian so much, she got married like a week after he died at the courthouse. You know, it happens. DJ Spin Patrick going with Dan Fouts. Let's see, Dan Marino, guessed by Johnny Q. Ozempic is a fake way to lose weight from Scrooge. Eh, if it works, it works. What are you going to do? I don't have a problem with it. Do you have an answer, Lorraine? No.
1: Elton John.
0: No. The correct answer would be Derek Carr. 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
10: Three staccato cries of Mayday and an eyewitness report of a mid-air explosion is about all that is known this morning of the British Columbia air disaster, which yesterday claimed 52 lives.
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23: How's it going, fellow sports fans? It's Andy West. Let's look back on this day in sports history, October 2nd. We'll start off today way back in 1974. Future Baseball Hall of Famer Hank Aaron hits his final home run as a member of the Atlanta Braves in a 13-0 win over the Cincinnati Reds. It was Aaron's 733rd career home run, and it happened on his last National League at-bat. 30 days later, he was traded to the Brewers, where he played two more seasons. Today in 1983, the Green Bay Packers erupt for an NFL record 49 points in the first half, 35 coming in the second quarter. They clobber the Tampa Bay Buccaneers 55-14 at Lambeau Field. And today in 2005, the NFL plays the first regular season game outside of the United States when the Arizona Cardinals defeat the San Francisco 49ers 31-14 in Mexico City, Mexico. The game drew the NFL's highest attendance at the time with over 103,000 spectators.
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25: The Atlanta Braves are moving on.
26: 2-2. Got it, swinging, strike three. The Braves win. And it's off to Los Angeles. It was do or die for the Braves. And they said, we ain't dying today. And they bury the Phillies right here in Atlanta, Georgia. And the Braves are off to take on the Dodgers.
25: You heard it all on the Braves Radio Network. The final score was 6-2. The NLDS starts on Saturday. In the NFL, the Browns and the Steelers kicked off week four, and it was Cleveland who came out on top thanks to Andre Schmidt's 56-yard field goal. The Browns won it 27-24. They're 3-1 for the first time since 2021. In the WNBA, the Aces eliminated the Fever from the playoffs, coming out on top 94-83. Asia Wilson led the way with 36 points and 10 rebounds in a must-win game. I'm Monsi Bolaños.
24: Malheur Militia.
0: Are you ready?
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3: If you had the Philadelphia Phillies winning the World Series this season, you are a loser. Welcome in the beginning of another hour of the Ben Maller Show. 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You can always find it. I know. And we dip into the savings is what we do. We're dipping into the savings right now. Coast to coast, border to border, and beyond, on the vast and intergalactically powerful microphones of FSR emanating live from the path. As yet again, we are on the warpath, guaranteed human, from the world famous Fox Sports Radio Studios, where Alan, the retired cabbie from Toronto, says, hey, Maller, tell me about that express. I said, I will do that as long as Jared, our guy from South Dakota, agrees. And apparently he does agree that this portion of the Ben Maller Show on Fox, made possible in part by our friends at Express Employment Professionals. 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The crown is yours. And then it was Jerry in Rhode Island. She's bummed out because her Red Sox are no good. They're out. And it wouldn't matter anyway. They're not playing in the National League, so they would not be part of this promo. But there is no time like October. Oh, yeah. Smell it? The NLDS is here, streaming live on Fox One. Both the NLDS series, both of them can be seen on Fox One. It's the Atlanta Braves. We'll talk about their victory over the Phillies in a minute. The Braves will take on the Dodgers beginning on Saturday, and that'll be tomorrow at 4 p.m. Eastern time. A nice toasty start. It's supposed to be in the mid-90s in L.A., around 100 degrees at Dodger Stadium for first pitch of that game. That'll be perfect. It's a dry heat, unlike that southern humidity. And the Padres and the Brew Crew, that'll be the late game on Saturday night, 8:30 p.m. Eastern time. Every hit could be the one that changes everything. But you already knew that, Kathy and Madison. Stream the MLB postseason live on Fox One. Kind of cool, right? Kind of cool. Not bad. Not bad at all. So our lead this hour, don't bury the lead, my man. We're not going to bury the lead. Calm down. We're not going to bury the lead. Our lead this hour from Major League Baseball. Now, we would like to alert all you Phillies, though, that coming up in a little bit, we will have for we'll do the baseball monologue, and then after that, no calls. We've got Benny versus the Penny. We have handpicked the eight most important games that are worthy of conversation on the radio. So we'll get to the eight games, and then all the picks will be on the Instagram and the Facebook page. So you'll get all the picks against the spread. And boy, did we start out with a great pick. We hope you lost a lot of money with the Pittsburgh Steelers. Just a completely pathetic performance, disgraceful performance by the Yinzers as they go down in the Thursday night game. But our lead is from below the Mason-Dixon line. It was the final game of the wild card round in the MLB postseason. Kyle Schwarber and the Fightin' Phils squaring up with Matt Olson, and the Braves, the winner, gets a play date with the Dodgers. And that'll be this weekend, of course, as we said there, in the divisional round on Fox One. Were you locked in? Were you engaged Well, with the NFL game going on, Steelers and Browns, and this game, baseball game going on at the same time, my right hand was getting a workout. So somebody named Michael Harris II, I was more of a fan of Michael Harris I, but Michael Harris II went boom, and then he said kaboom, and blasted a 3-1 ding-dong in the first inning, and the game was pretty much over. Atlanta tomahawk chopped their way to a 6-2 win over the once proud Philadelphia baseball team. And that is a decisive game three win in the wild card round. Someone named Ray Kerr was the surprise star. I say that in air quotes. He is a no name who was the opener. He threw 3 1/3 scoreless innings in his postseason debut for Atlanta. And only the fourth start of his Major League Baseball career, he allowed one hit and one walk. Ozzie Albies added a 2-run home run, and then that was 5-0 at that point. Then Matt Olson said, "Hey, let me try this. Let me go boom shakalaka." So he went boom shakalaka, hit a home run, and extended the margin. Now the better story is in the losing locker room, so that is where we're going to start. Philadelphia has now been excommunicated from the postseason. They were on fumes the last week. They barely made the playoffs, and now the band is playing. Na na na na na na na. Hey hey, goodbye. Just like that. You guys sing? No, okay. So that is a good jumping off point. Let us discuss the question: what went wrong for Bryce Harper's Phillies in this winner-take-all game three in the wild card round? So I've got Slurpee, Chesterfield sofa, and mosquitoes. And we will combine all of these things together, and we are going to give you one hell of a shaggy dog story. Now, in this case, number one!
1: Number one!
3: This was a shaggy dog covered in fleas type story is what this was. Wait. This game was OVER early. Now, the lesson to this game, and really what went wrong for the Philadelphia Phillies, it's the old Wall Street disclaimer. And Philadelphia clearly did not read the fine print on that. Past performance does not guarantee future results. Philadelphia went with Aaron Nola. Remember the guy that had a hissy fit because he didn't get named to the All-Star game, and then when he was invited to the All-Star game, said, "I'm not going. You didn't invite me." So what a fitting ending to this schmuck's season in Philadelphia. Aaron Nola, Mr. Arrogant over there, was supposed to be the seasoned adult in the room. 12-year savvy veteran. That Philly pedigree, big playoff games he's been in, 34 playoff starts in his career, an all-star nod. However, in October, it turns out that your baseball card, your baseball reference page, is just prologue. The box score writes the ending. So Aaron Nola starting on short rest, God forbid. So Aaron Nola on short rest. And what did he do? Well, he, instead of punching his ticket and the Phillies' ticket to the next round, Aaron Nola punched the ticket on the Vomit Comet. They went on the Vomit Comet. He lasted a pathetic 1 2/3 innings while surrendering 3 runs, including that Michael Harris bomb. That really pretty much ended the game, right? The first inning, 3-run home run, that's it, following back-to-back walks. So this is an industrial strength, a nausea situation at a time you simply cannot have nausea and suck. Now, to make matters worse, Philadelphia got pretty much frozen out by someone named Ray Kerr. Who the F is Ray Kerr? Now, this is the ultimate convenience store opener who went from stocking shelves at a 7-Eleven in Reno, Nevada. I'm not making this up, though. In his younger days, baseball was not going well, and he took a job at a movie theater, and he took a job at a 7-Eleven in Reno, Nevada, and he ended up mopping up Bryce Harper in game three. 3 3 1/3 innings for this guy, Kerr, scoreless innings, is he gave the Philadelphia baseball team the full 7-11 experience. They were shoved a Slurpee, a Big Gulp, and a postseason stomach ache. And this is, you understand, this story is the kind of story they've made a million times in Hollywood. But this one would actually be rejected for Hollywood schmaltz, except it actually happened, and Philadelphia had to swallow the Big Gulp and the Slurpee and the taquitos and the hot dogs that have been on those rollers for 17 hours. They had to enjoy those. All right, now, page two. To the autopsy of the fighting Phils from 30,000 feet up in the sky looking down, the question must be asked, has the championship window closed? Thumbs up or thumbs down? Is it time for Dave Dombrowski to take out the sticks of dynamite and blow up the Philadelphia Phillies roster? Is it now time? Must it happen? All right, so on this one, I'm going to go thumbs down. I'm going thumbs down on a full rebuild. It is melodramatic. It is completely unnecessary. And honestly, the idea that you're going to intentionally lose, which is the clinical term is called tanking. Tanking is a scam. It's a disease. It's snake oil. The championship window is not closed. Now, I'm not going to sit here and tell you that it's wide open. It's not. The championship window is stuck halfway down, and the general manager, Dave Dombrowski, needs to go out to Home Depot and buy some WD-40. He just does.

wall. Right? You add that, reupholster the Chesterfield sofa, and you throw Alex Baum's recliner on offer up and say, hey, you want a recliner? This is his recliner. You've already paid for the house. You got to remodel the kitchen without setting the fire to the mortgage. You don't want to burn up the mortgage there. So Don Mattingly, any chance Mattingly had to return as Phillies manager, you would say is over at this point. It's not that big a brain teaser. Donnie Baseball will go back to coaching somewhere. He will not be the manager of the Phillies next year. And the Phillies, though, have not reached what's known as the Godzilla threshold. The Godzilla threshold is the level where things are so bad. How bad are they? They're so bad that total destruction, back to bedrock, is justified. They're not there. Godzilla is somewhere offshore right now, lounging on a pontoon boat. So not that far away. We're not quite there. Now, final point. Looking ahead, we go to Atlanta. The Atlanta side of things, they get the victory rather easy. Easy peasy lemon squeezy over the once proud Philadelphia Phillies. And now the Braves will head off to the West Coast, La La Land, to face old friend Freddie Freeman and the D-O-D-G-E-R-S Dodgers. That'll be the battlefield, Chavez Ravine, as these teams have met quite often in the playoffs over the last 10 years, and they will meet again. The question, how do Matt Olson and the Atlanta Braves match up with the big blue wrecking crew, the favorite to win the World Series this year, the Dodgers? So looking at the tail of the tape, the Braves are the mosquito in the Dodgers' bedroom. It's like 2:17 in the morning or so, and they're that mosquito, that blood-sucking mosquito is out there, and there's a bunch of other mosquitoes around it. And now you might eventually kill that mosquito, but what about all its friends? What about all its little mosquito buddies? What about the buddies? Yeah, so good luck sleeping. Good luck sleeping. And listen, Atlanta is not as good as the Dodgers. They are pesky, and I have seen it too many times. Pesky can be lethal in October. I do not expect this to be a cakewalk. The Dodgers bring in the Hollywood razzle-dazzle. They fix things at the end of the year. They played well the last few weeks of the season after taking some time off and enjoying themselves, as they often do after the All-Star break. But here's the thing. So the Dodgers have the razzle-dazzle. You know, they believe Ohtani will magically return and be great and all that stuff. But nobody ever got eliminated because the other team looked better if you looked at the depth chart on your tablet. And you don't get eliminated because of that. That's why they play the games. So Atlanta does not need to be better than Los Angeles for 6 months. They don't have to be better than the Dodgers for 3 months. They just merely need to be better over the five games. That's it. That's the October loophole. Five games. The Dodgers are floating around on a luxury yacht right now. But Atlanta shows up, and they're on, you know, a little boat out there, fishing boat, a little dinghy. Not even a fishing boat, but they have a flamethrower. So you got Matt Olson, Ronald Acuna Jr., a couple other guys that are big boppers. Some industrial strength can openers there. One mistake, one meatball sub over the plate, and they peel the lid right off that vaunted Dodger pitching staff. So you got Walt Weiss, his squad bringing some success head-to-head recently against the Dodgers. Elite defense. The Braves have a studier bullpen, at least based on what has happened over the course of the season. And the Dodgers, they have the supposed better rotation. They have more depth. They've got Ohtani. They have the party favors on paper, the Dodgers. However, it's a short series. So a couple guys get sluggish, and then there you go. And remember, we'll get the complaining from the teams that were off. Oh, it's so difficult. It's so hard. Oh, we didn't play for a week. Horror of horrors of horrors. So Upstart does beat Elite all the time in baseball. It does happen. So we'll see how this plays out. It is the Ben Maller Show, as we are working our way through the overnight hours. Now, we normally give out the number now and say, hey, call up and scream and shout and all that stuff. We're not doing that now. Why not, Maller? Because Benny versus the Penny. We've handpicked
the most

0: important 8 games. And we are going to tell you who should win, in our opinion. Not who's going to win. Who we think is the right side to bet on. Now, remember, if you do bet, you should limit your losses. And don't go crazy here. And don't try to be a hero. And don't chase. You have a budget. And if you have a couple $100, whatever it might be, to gamble, that's it. And when you lose all that money, and you probably will lose all that money, that's you put the kibosh on it, and you wait till you have more money, and then you start over. And that's how it works. So we'll have Benny versus the Penny for the rest of the hour. We'll get to that, and we will do it next. However, it is the A Block. Let's find out what hour it is right now.
1: Number two.
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0: The Ben Maller Show on Fox Sports Radio as we roll on and on and on further the night. We're moments away from Benny versus the Penny and excited about that. So no calls this hour. You have been saved from having to hear the callers and you'll hear... teams against the spread, and that was a premature button push there. So let's that
1: was we lost you for a second. Pusher.
0: All right, well you're a little
1: so I thought
0: overreactive.
1: I'd fill the time.
0: All right. In the meantime, you can be part of. Yes, that's very important there. And there is all right. There is no time. Like October. There is no time like October. The NLDS is here streaming live on Fox 1. Both NLDS series can be seen on Fox 1. It's the Braves at the Dodgers beginning tomorrow at 4 p.m. Eastern. Then the Padres and the Brewers from Wisconsin beginning Saturday night there at 8:30 p.m. Eastern time. Every hit could be the one that changes everything. Stream the MLB postseason live on Fox 1, so that's the big baseball right now, the football. Get me in the mood. Here we go. Football, football, football.
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7: Stand Back.
3: Benny versus the Penny.
0: All right, here we go. It is time now for Benny versus the Penny. We head into the NFL Week 4 card. We started last night with a big fat L, thanks to the pathetic Steelers who chose not to play in the first half. And then by the time they started to play football, they were down by 2 touchdowns. And although they tied the game, they ended up losing to that suckbag Cleveland Browns team. So pathetic performance by the Yinzers, they lose that game, but we move on upward and onward. That was our first Thursday night loss of the season. Before we get to the 8 hand-picked games, and we have all kinds of information on all 8 of these games, before we get to those 8 games, we must first look back at Week 3. Now, I'd like to sit here and tell you it was a magical Week 3. That would be a lie. It was not a magical Week 3. There was a lot of agony, a lot of pain in Week 3 in the early television window. The keeper of the statistics on Benny versus the Penny, representing the Penny this season, the Coop-a-Loop, Justin Cooper. So, Coop, before we look ahead, let's look back. And what does the scoreboard, the CompuBox stats, what do they say here about last week?
8: Well, it was a rough week for you both. Though you had a lot of differing picks, you both ended the week 6-10.
0: Yeah, that sucks. Yeah, it is amazing, though, because we differed on 5 or 6 games, I think. I have to go look at my notes. But there were a lot of disagreements. And the games that we disagreed on, you'd think, well, that would lead clearly to a big separation. No. No, somehow we managed to find a way to disagree on a lot of games and still end up with the same effing record, which sucks. Now, the competition on Benny versus the Penny, man versus metal, and the Penny's being discontinued, but will always be part of the zeitgeist in society. And so the competition, I want to win all the bets. Obviously, that's not happening right now. Then it's head-to-head versus the Penny. So the Penny, we're 3 weeks in, Coop. How many weeks has the Penny won, Coop?
8: That would be 0, Ben.
0: That's right. That's right. So while I'm not doing great, I am better than a Penny. Or as good as a Penny this week. So let's get to the games.
8: You're one under 500 right now.
0: Well, you don't have to highlight that. There's no need to highlight that.
8: Okay.
0: Time now for the beginning of Week 4. We'll start out in London as Indianapolis 1-2, a 3.5-point neutral site favorite versus Washington. The team used to be called the Redskins. It's on state-sponsored NFL Network's Dave Pasch, Kurt Warner, and Jason Kelce. Well, we definitely do not get enough of Jason Kelce on television. So hallelujah. Thank God he's getting a break there to call this game. Of course, I'll be sleeping right through this. It's an early game. Mostly cloudy temperatures in the 60s at Tottenham Hotspur Stadium there in London. I'm going to take the Colts in this. I'm going to take the Colts in this game. Marcus Mariota. It really doesn't matter who started. Whether it's Marcus Mariota or Jaden Daniels. We think it's Marcus Mariota. Marcus Mariota, 11-25-1 against the spread over a full game. And the first half, he hasn't been good either. Been terrible. And here's why I'm taking the Colts. The Commanders are 30th in defensive yards per play. They're 29th in coverage grade, according to the nerds. So you'd like to think that Daniel Jones will be able to slice them up. And I don't really care who plays quarterback for Washington, whether it's Daniels or Mariota. Andy should be able to also exploit what appears to be, based on the injury report, a really dinged up offensive line. A lot of guys either playing hurt or not playing in this game. So good luck on that. Plus, the Commanders got their big win of the season. They got their Super Bowl win over the Seahawks last week. So it's back to reality this week. Give me the Colts and Koopaloop. Who does the penny like? And remember, flip the penny in the air.
8: Penny's going with the Commanders.
0: And how did you determine that? Because it's a neutral site game, right? It's a neutral site game.
8: Well, the Commanders are technically the home team for this game. And since the penny landed on heads, we're going with Commanders.
0: That is correct. All right. Tails, you sit on your ass when you travel. At home, you use your head. Let's go now to Orchard Park, New York. Buffalo at 3-0. The Bills take on their AFC East rivals, New England. The traveling road show comes in there. Patriots off to the 1-2 start. It's on CBS with Ian Eagle and Ross Tucker. And it'll be in the 60s at kickoff in Orchard Park, New York there. And I'm going to take the Bills in this game. Now, I generally do not like betting favorites. I'm betting more favorites, which is probably why I'm losing more games. But I just can't find a reason to take the Patriots in this game. Josh Allen has closed a home favorite of 6 or more points versus the AFC East 15 times in his career. The Bills are 14-1 straight up. However, they actually have a losing record against the spread as a favorite of 6 or more points with Josh Allen. And so, again, I love dogs normally. However, I just cannot back the discombobulated Drake May, who has just one touchdown pass, 6 interceptions. New England is averaging 12 points per game. You juxtapose that to Buffalo averaging an NFL high 33.7 points per game. Sorry, Chicago Bears. The Bills are the highest scoring team in the NFL. And the Bills had a sloppy game against the Chargers last week. They still found a way to win it. You figure they'll clean some of that up this week. That's normally what happens. So I'm going to take the favorite. I'll lay the points. Buffalo should win this game by at least 10 points. Give me the Bills and the penny picks.
8: We have more disagreement. Penny's going with the Patriots.
0: All right, so 2-for-2 on disagreements. Next up on Benny versus the Penny. It's back on radio after a couple of years on television and YouTube and all that, and the podcast. It's back where it all started here. If you love it, support it every week and tell a friend. Next up, Dallas, 1-2 at Houston, also 1-2. Actually, no, the Texans are 0-3, rather. Check that. So Houston, a 2.5-point favorite, 2.5-point favorite at home. The game is on Fox with friend of the show, Kenny Albert, who loves his steak well done, God bless him, and Greg Olson. And I always have, I don't have time for my Greg Olson story, but Tom Looney, we used to have Greg on when he played in the NFL, and it was very amusing, one of the line of questions that he got from Looney. So the weather, it doesn't matter, it's a dome, but it's going to be hot, shocking, 80 degrees or so in Houston on Sunday. I'm going to take the Texans this game. Oh my God, you're taking the Texans. What are you doing? You're taking the Texans. Oh my God. Here's why. All right, it's more of a play against Dallas than it is on the Texans. It looks like Joey Porter Jr. is going to play for the Cowboys. At the time we're doing this, the Cowboys have been absolutely gashed against the run. They rank near the bottom in the NFL in just about every statistical category at stopping the run. So that means that Houston should not have to lean into C.J. Stroud. Although there are some options there to make some plays, Houston should just keep the ball on the ground with Montgomery and Marks and those running backs and control the clock. Keep Dak Prescott watching on the sidelines. And C.J. Stroud, there will be some plays there. That Cowboy defense, I know Porter is supposed to play here, but the Cowboys are dead last in that nerd stat EPA per play, and their defensive success rate is terrible. So, again, I'm going to take the home team here. Houston, a small favorite, 2.5-point favorite. So that's 3 favorites in a row. What am I doing? And the penny picks.
8: Penny agrees, going with the Texans.
0: All right, we agree on that. Next up, the L.A. Rams. L.A. Rams off to that slow start, 1-2. Or really 2-1, though, because the NFL gave the Broncos a win. Philadelphia comes in 2-1. They beat a couple of cupcakes to start the year, then played the Bears and went belly up. It's on Fox. Which $700,000 watch is Tom Brady going to wear to this game with Kevin Burkhardt? Temperatures in the 60s in Philadelphia for the kickoff of this game. The first weekend of October. Chance of rain showers at the link. So if you're attending this game, please bring an umbrella. Well, I probably won't let you take an umbrella in. Bring a poncho? No? Okay. When the Rams are under Sean McVay, when the Rams face a team who has short rest like the Eagles do, they are 17-8 straight up, 16-9 against the spread. They did not do well in this spot last year, but overall, 7 games above 500. I'm going to take the Rams. I'm taking the Rams in this game. Again, another favorite. I know. Eagles are 0-3 against the spread so far this year, coming off that ugly loss as favorites in Chicago. It's a short week. And the Philadelphia D under Uncle Vic. They only have 3 sacks through 3 games. I didn't play in the NFL. I'm told that's not good. And you figure if Stafford has a clean pocket, Puka Nacua is expected back this week. You should see a barbecue for the Rams offense there. And also the ability to run the ball, because you look at that Eagle defense, there's some options there. Kyron Williams of the Rams averaging over 5 yards a carry to begin the year, so that's obviously pretty good. And the Rams, if they can have those long, methodical drives, convert third downs, you keep Saquon Barkley, who's killed them in the past, and Jalen Hurts watching on the sidelines. And the Eagles are just a little off right now. So, again, I'm taking the Rams. What about the penny on Benny versus the Penny?
8: Penny's picking the Eagles.
0: Birds. A lot of disagreement. We continue. Next up, Kansas City off to the 3-0 start. And they are a 4.5-point favorite on DraftKings as they take on Las Vegas off to the 3-0 start. It's on Sirius. This is the big game there. Jim Nance and J.J. Watt, the A team at CBS, will have the call. It is a dome stadium in Vegas, Allegiant Stadium, a cash cow for the Raiders. It's good. It's a dome. I mean, it's still in the 90s there in Vegas on Sunday afternoon. And here's a fun fact. The Raiders quarterback Kirk Cousins has started 4 games against Andy Reid coach teams in his career since 2017. And his team, Kirk Cousins, is 0-4 against the spread against Andy Reid coach teams, failing to cover by over 4 points per game. Now, I have bashed the Raiders. I don't think they're legit. However, I am going to take the Raiders in this game. Kansas City, listen, they must play well. Obviously, tougher to play on the road, divisional game and all that stuff. In order for the Raiders to just hang around, the Raiders aren't going to win this game. They just have to lose by a field goal, lose by less than 4 points, or you know, obviously 4.5. So if they can string together long drives and avoid the turnover, which is going to be very difficult for Kirk Cousins, shorten the game here. We do expect Cousins to hit a speed bump. Nevertheless, the value, you go with the value. You don't go with your heart or who you have a radio beef with. You go with the value. And so the Raiders can give up yards between the 20s as long as they're just giving up field goals. That's how you cover the spread on a game like this. So I'm going to take the home team, even though it'll be Arrowhead Stadium of Nevada. I'll take the Raiders plus the 4.5 points and the penny picks.
8: Penny's also going with the Raiders.
0: It is Benny versus the Penny, man versus metal. Next up, Koopa Loop's Denver Broncos off to the 2-1 start, taking on the San Francisco football team that plays in Santa Clara. And they're off to the 3-0 start. This on CBS. Friend of the show, Kevin Harlan and Trent Green have the call. It'll be in the low 80s in the Bay Area at this game in Santa Clara. And the pick is in. And I'm going to take the Broncos in this game. I'm going to take the Broncos here. Since the start of the 2024 season, Bo Nix, he started 20 games where the other team has received the majority of the bets, you know, in the gambling market. And the Broncos are 8 games above 500 in those games where the public does not believe in Bo Nix and the Broncos. So I'm going to take the Broncos here. And when in doubt, and this is a very close game, handicapping this game during the week, I was like, well, I can make a compelling argument for the Niners, but you want to bet on the healthier team. That substation is causing more problems. You look at the injury report, Nick Bosa out. Trent Williams, Dre Greenlaw, Mike Evans have also missed practice time this week. Obviously, we don't know who's exactly going to play and who's not among those guys. But that's a compromised roster for the 49ers. The pass protection is dinged up. The weaponry is not great. I think Mr. Cooks was activated for this game, Brandon Cooks. So good luck on that. Niners slightly inflated. They played, Rams were a good team, but that was an Australia thing. A couple of bad teams after that. I'm going to take the Broncos and Sean Payton. I will take the 3 points and the underdog and the penny picks.
8: No wonder the penny's been doing so bad this season. Penny is going to go with the 49ers.
0: Okay, disagree on that. Disagree. All right, we'll pause for the cause here. We have two more games to get to. And here is, before we get to those two games, we have the always exciting Insta Trivia. And you can answer the Insta Trivia on X at Ben Maller. That's at Ben Maller. Here it is. Now, quarterback blank is 1-10 against the spread in the first four games of a season over the last 3 years. Failing to cover, his team failed to cover by 4.4 points per game. That is the single worst mark of the 17 quarterbacks in the NFL with at least 10 such games in that span. Again, quarterback blank, 1-10 against the spread, first four games of a season over the last three seasons, and that is the worst mark out of 17 quarterbacks who qualify for that statistic. That is the Insta Trivia, the answer. Get to it. We'll do it next. However, it's the B block, and what hour is it? Let's find out right now. Here we go, here we go, here
2: number
0: we go, here we go.
2: Number two.
0: Well, the football season heating up, and every week feels bigger with DraftKings. 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
1: 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And so thank you, thank you, thank you, thank you. That's on YouTube at Ben Maller Show. Back to it. Well, back to it. Time now for the Insta Trivia. Quarterback Blank is 1-10 against the spread in the first four games of a season over the last three seasons, failing to cover his team by 4.4 points per game. That is the worst mark out of 17 quarterbacks with at least 10 such games in that span. And what is the name of that quarterback? Let's see. Does anyone know the answer? Tim Couch from Alf, the alien opponent. Boy, you save every photo I took. Who else do we have? Mac Jones from Eek in Roseville, Minnesota. Mr. Brittany Rogers from JT the Wingman. Who else do we have? Page down, Jim Plunkett from Dat Dude, Mr. Unlimited, Russell Wilson from Walker from New Hampshire. Let's see here, page down, Chad Tracy from Frankhauser, the worst of the 17 quarterbacks, Mark Malone from Donkey Sausage, Jared Goff, guessed by Rob on the 3-2-1, Danny Almonte from James. Who else do you have? Page down, Bubby Brister from Mediocre Kabuki, Geno Smith from Johnny Q. What say you? Analog Al says Joe Burrow. What say you?
2: Sean Lovely. King.
1: I know that guy. No, that is incorrect. Sean King, former Bucks quarterback. It is C.J. Stroud of the Houston Texans. C.J. Stroud. Here we go. Back to it. Let's get to it. Two games to go. Benny versus Penny. Island game Sunday night. Not a great Sunday night game. Detroit 2-1 at Carolina 1-2. Lions a 3.5-point favorite on DraftKings. It's on NBC. With Mike Tirico and Chris Collinsworth. Chance of rain in Charlotte on Sunday night. Temps in the 60s. I'm going to go with the Lions here. Bryce Young has started three games in primetime with the Panthers, Carolina Panthers, and they are 0-3 straight up. Carolina scoring 17 points or less in all three games. Detroit is the stronger team. Here's why I'm taking the Lions. They're the stronger team. They have more offensive firepower. And Carolina, all kinds of injuries. Remember, go with the healthier team on offense. Running back, receiver, offensive line depth, all hurting there. Carolina secondary also without J.C. Horn. He's injured. Fellow starting quarterback Mike Jackson's been dealing with a groin injury. I'm taking Carolina. The penny picks. Or I'm taking the Lions, by the way. Penny picks. Here we go.
3: The penny is going with Carolina.
1: All right, next up, Atlanta and New Orleans. It's on ABC. Joe Buck, Troy Aikman, and it's in a dome in New Orleans. I'm going to take the Falcons here, the Dirty Birds. Again, the healthier team. Saints are banged up. Travis Achane is out, injured running back, offensive line, two offensive linemen injured. Give me Atlanta here, and the penny picks.
3: Penny's going with the Saints. Going to be some separation.
1: All right, we got disagreement, baby. Benny versus the Penny. All the picks we have this weekend. All the picks. All of them. All of them. All of them. All
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9: 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Those men, trusted educators, football coaches, and twins, are now facing more than 50 charges related to alleged child sex abuse. 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
14: Russ Faria was charged with a crime that he swore he did not commit.
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19: Football saw the Browns and the Steelers go down to the wire, but Cleveland's Andre Schmidt hit a 56-yard field goal, and the Browns held on to win in 27-24. Cleveland is 3-1 for the first time since 2021. The Eagles are likely to be without wide receiver Devontae Smith because of his hamstring injury for Week 4 against the Rams, while L.A. is expected to have wide receiver Puka Nacua back. In baseball, the Braves are headed to the NLDS to face the Dodgers after defeating the Phillies 6-2. It also started with a Michael Harris 3-run homer in the first inning. In the NBA, All-NBA center Jalen Duren has agreed to a 5-year, $200 million contract to return to the Detroit Pistons. And in the WNBA, the Aces eliminated the Fever from the playoffs, coming out on top 94-83. Asia Wilson dropped 36 points to go along with 10 rebounds. I'm Monsi Bolaños.
2: pay attention. You just may learn something
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Power issues. Welcome in the beginning of another hour of the Ben Maller Show. We are in the air everywhere as we wag our tongue. And we are your Nighthawk. Watch out. Watch out for the Nighthawk. Coast to coast, border to border, and beyond. On the vast and overwhelmingly powerful microphones of FSR emanating live from the pit, the armpit of the radio world, overnight talk radio, guaranteed human from the world famous Fox Sports Radio studios, where our friend Tom from Fullerton, he reached out. He said, "Hey, Ben, can you tell me about some bull?" I said, "Yes, I can. Absolutely. 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And then I believe it was OC, who's in Inglewood, and then Brandon from Kansas City. They said, "Ben, we don't know where we're going to be able to watch the National League Divisional Series. Where can we watch?" I said, "I'm glad you boys asked. It's all about Fox One. There is no time like October, and the NLDS is here, streaming live on Fox One. Both NLDS series can be seen on Fox One. It's the Braves at the Dodgers, beginning tomorrow at 4 p.m. Eastern Time, 1 o'clock in the West, and the Padres head to Wisconsin to take on the Brew Crew. That'll be on Saturday, tomorrow night, 8:30 Eastern Time. Every hit could be the one that changes everything. Stream the MLB postseason live on Fox One." So our lead story this hour, we're going to go to the NFL. We had an NFL game Thursday night. The Cleveland Browns, believe it or not, won a game over the Pittsburgh Steelers. Yeah, it does happen. Actually, the Browns have won a few over recent years against the Pittsburgh Steelers. And the Atlanta Braves won the baseball game. They've advanced. But our lead this hour is from the power department in Los Angeles. The Chargers off to the disastrous 0-3 start. They entered 2026 based on the gambling market as a team to watch to make a big Super Bowl run. And instead, they're running towards the toilet bowl. And they have now opened the door to chatter about a coaching change, with Jim Harbaugh being on the hot seat. I don't know if you saw any of this or not. Perhaps not. Now, my dealings with the Chargers, and I go back to their days in San Diego, they've always been a tightwad franchise, the Chargers. It's always been a tightwad operation. So in order for them to get rid of Harbaugh, they'd have to cut one of those giant checks, because he's got a lot of money left on. So it's a long shot that he gets let go. That being said, we are hearing now, if you didn't see this, perhaps not, that Jim Harbaugh's potential availability has already generated some buzz. You can almost hear it. Zzz. Yeah, there's a little buzz around college football, the speculation machine, and some of the mid-level teams to lower level in the Big Ten, in the Southeastern Conference, and some of those other, like, you know, ACC, Big 12, they are, like, sniffing around. Yeah, they're sniffing. And so that is a good jumping off point. Let us discuss the question. How much stock do you put in to Chargers coach Jim Harbaugh being let go and then returning to collegiate football? The old Michigan man, Jim Harbaugh. So I've got Oregon Trail, Spirit Halloween, and James Bond, Agent 007. So we'll put all of these things together, and we're going to get up on the ladder. We're going to climb to the very top of the ladder. We're going to walk down to the right and then up another ladder, and then we're going to get on the very top of the soapbox, and that is where we're going to go. So to lead off here, to answer the question,
how much stock do you put into the Chargers coach Jim Harbaugh returning to college football? It is a highly volatile penny stock. Highly volatile penny stock. I'm going to say less than a 5% chance, and I'm never wrong about this. The NCAA built a 10-foot wall. Build the wall. They built the wall. They built a wall around Jim Harbaugh. And how did they do that? Well, they gave him, when he was leaving Michigan, a 10-year show cause penalty that runs through the year 2038. And it goes all the way to 2038, that penalty. And any program who's desperate enough and horny enough to bring Jim Harbaugh in, that means they face a full season suspension, meaning that you can sign Jim Harbaugh. He is allowed to sign with any university. However, unless there's some kind of legal wrangling that goes on, Harbaugh would sign and then have to miss a season. He would also have to deal with a bunch of rules and regulations that other schools don't have to, as they would have government oversight, crippling restrictions in recruiting and practice time, travel, all that. And oh, by the way, by the time the show cause penalty expires, Jim Harbaugh will be in his mid-70s. So his path back to a college campus, and it's not going well right now in the NFL with the Chargers, but his path back to college, it makes the Oregon Trail look like the ball pit at the McDonald's down the street from your house. You've got a toll booth there. There's some roadblocks, a giant sinkhole in the middle of the highway, all of that stuff. So Jim Harbaugh is going to need a battering ram, some prayer beads, and a very creative, sleazy attorney, which is not hard to find. And so despite that, the search executives, those that are the headhunters of college football, they are like, well, yeah, we know. And it's yabbit, yabbit, yabbit. They're like, yeah, but he's really good at college. He won a championship at Michigan. He won at Stanford. And there's always that one desperate school. It only takes one. And I think when I think of a school that would be willing to add a guy like Harbaugh, you got to go below the Mason-Dixon line, Southern Fried Football. Like that has SEC written all over it, that some highfalutin, big-time, deep-pocketed college football fan, if you know what I mean, will step in. But Harbaugh could walk into an athletic department wearing an NCAA ankle monitor and a sleazy booster would still stand there and hand him the keys and the deed to the football team. All right, furthermore, to La La Land we go, where the Chargers embattled offensive coordinator Mike McDaniel, former head coach of the Miami Dolphins, is stuck in the mire, and he has spoken. He took full responsibility. Mike McDaniel taking full responsibility, former Dolphins coach, for the pathetic offense of the L.A. football team called the Chargers, saying the problems ultimately fall on him. Now, the Bolts are 0-3. They got another tough game this weekend. 0-3, struggling to sustain drives and consistently generate points. Justin Herbert has completed less than 60% of his passes. He's got just 3 touchdowns, 4 interceptions through 3 games, and he has consistently melted under pressure. Now, a lot of you love to fat shame. That's on you. You blame the fat guys on the offensive line. Well, if it wasn't for the fat guys, he'd be really good. Shut up. Okay. Part of being a big-time quarterback is still being able to produce even when you are under siege. That's part of the deal. And McDaniel's message, go back to Mike McDaniel, his message is essentially, hey, blame me. I'm the guy. I'm 40. Blame me. That old thing. And he's trying to be a human shield to Justin Herbert and the other players on offense. So the heat is rising. The heat is arising because Mike McDaniel was hired with a lot of fanfare. We all saw the same stuff. And it's like, oh, this is going to be great. Put everything else aside. He's going to maximize Justin Herbert, the prince of the Chargers, God's gift to the quarterback position. He's going to make everything better. He's going to modernize the offense.
And instead of modernizing the offense has been punch drunk. Punch drunk. So here's the question. You got offensive coordinator Mike McDaniel, who is publicly taking ownership of the suck bag Chargers offense. Just terrible. Terrible, terrible, terrible, terrible. What does this tell you? What does it tell you? So I'll go first because you're not here, and I have the bully pulpit, so I'll go first. An NFL coach is a lightning rod, no pun intended. And when the storm hits, and it's raining and hailing and thunder and lightning and all that, he is supposed to get zapped first. Now, normally it's the head coach. In this case, it's the offensive coordinator. And right now, Mike McDaniel is getting fried. He just checked every single box. If you look at your accountability cliche bingo card, now look at that, and you see right there, every single box was checked. So good job by him. Got all of it. And in addition, Mike McDaniel went down to the local Spirit Halloween. He picked up a very odd costume. He's doing some cosplay as the ShamWow guy from years ago, trying to soak up all the criticism and keep it away from the players. But McDaniel, he's talking the talk while the Chargers are limping the walk. The Chargers offense, it's kind of like a plumbing project where McDaniels is like, let me tell you, that's actually sewage right there. Okay, fix it. Get out your wrench and get out your plumber's tools and fix it. Why are you not fixing it? So just because you've identified the problem does not mean you are one inch closer to solving it. And you're supposed to be working out all the kinks. Get all those kinks, work them out. Right now, the offense for the Chargers, it's like they're working at that. Remember that old store called Kinko's? If you're old, you know what I'm talking about. So who cares that he takes responsibility? I don't care. Do you care? I don't. Fix it. Go have some kombucha tea and fix it. All right, last thing here, to Cincinnati we go, where Bengals quarterback Joe Burrow recently pushed back on the viral statistic questioning his late-game heroics, saying,

0: down against Cincinnati there late, had a chance. They were trying to get in and win the game, and it didn't work out. With 2:15 remaining, they failed to complete the comeback. So Joe Burrow, he says publicly he's very confident in himself in crunch time. He said, quote, typically we're going to try and get it done, close quote. All right, so here's the question. You've got Bengals quarterback Joe Burrow saying he feels pretty good in clutch situations. The numbers say the opposite, say otherwise. So what is your biggest takeaway from the latest comments of Joe Burrow? So it appears he's a little sleepy. The Ministry of Football Truth has officially spoken. Joe Burrow is clutch. Now, the numbers say he's not clutch. The eyeball test says he's not clutch. However, when the Ministry of Football Truth says something, that's all you need. He has the aura of James Bond. James Bond. And the cool swagger, the victory cigars, the designer wardrobe, all that stuff to match. And Burrow certainly carries himself like a quarterback that you would trust. And we've been supporters of Joe Burrow over the years. There's just one tiny problem. The numbers complicate pretty much everything. It's not like a little picture. 35 games is a lot of games. That's a lot of games for Joe Burrow. And unfortunately, some of those fourth quarters, actually many of them, had ended long before he actually defused the bomb. Well, James Bond is supposed to defuse the bomb. The bombity, bombity, bombity, bombity, bombity. The question isn't whether or not Joe Burrow feels clutch. I feel clutch. Whee! It's how much the available evidence actually supports the label. And the Burrow that we know, right? The Burrow that we know, it seems better than this. So I would like to borrow the line from the man that shot Liberty Valance, that old movie. When the legend becomes the fact, you print the legend. In Joe Burrow's case, somebody finally checked the box score, and now it's no longer a bundle of laughs anymore. It is the Ben Maller Show as we roll on here through the overnight. If you'd like to be part, you can join us right now. There is a line open. In fact, every line is open as we were away doing Benny versus the Penny last hour. So we'll get back to the knuckleheads that call the show. My knuckleheads. They're my people. My people at 877-99 on Fox. That's 877-996-6369 if you want to be part of the live radio program. Time now, though, for the Maller Riddle of the Day. That's right. You heard me right. The Maller Riddle of the Day. And here is the Maller Riddle of the Day. And it is Brownie the Elf. That is the mascot of the Cleveland football team. Brownie the Elf arrived at the game against Pittsburgh dressed as blank. Again, Brownie the Elf arrived on Thursday night for the NFL game there. He's the Browns mascot, and he arrived dressed as blank. That is the Maller Riddle of the Day. The answer. We'll get to it, and we will do it next. However, it is the A block, and let's see if we can figure out which hour it is right now. Here we go.
1: Number three.
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0: 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As we continue on through the overnight hours, we thank you for joining us here. Chilling later this hour. We will have Big Ben's lame jokes of the week, but your calls up until then. And you can be part of the program. We reopened the phone lines a few minutes ago. 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That's 877-996-6369. Also on X at Ben Maller. That's at Ben Maller. If you'd like to be part of the live show, you can say hello to our friend Lorena.
1: Hi, Bill.
0: Don't talk to me. I'm going to call HR right over there. Lorena Gazzillo to her FSR Tech Queen. And the Koopa Loop is available. There he is right there. Does cosplay as a dairy cow. And you can say hello to Coop at a Bronco Fan. That's a Bronco Fan. Your comments can and will be used against you in the court of sports radio. So please act accordingly. Yeah. There you go. All right, back to it. And we'll pay off the Maller riddle of the day in a minute. Before we do that, though, I did want to mention this. Did you see what's going on over there at Nike? They're getting cooked, apparently.
1: Oh?
0: And, yeah, things are not going well for the swoosh. I was reading some of the sports business websites. I don't know why I would read those. I mean, they're pretty boring, but there was a big write-up on what the hell happened to Nike. My entire life, Nike has dominated everything. They killed it, right? Now, Lorena's from Oregon, so you're from the birthplace of Nike. Nike revenue was down 4% from the prior quarter. Wall Street average, things are not going well. They hit their lowest level in more than a decade. Stock is down roughly 45% over at Nike year to date. And more than 76% over 5 years. If you invested your money in Nike, you've lost 76% of your money since then. And the problem, from what I read in one of these trade papers, I think it was on Front Office Sports, is that the sales in China went down 22% year over year, while North American revenue actually went up a little bit. But the Chinese revenue went down, and they're going to have to start laying people off over at Nike. They're going to reduce the workforce over there. So they got the welcome to the radio world. That's what we do in radio. We just lay people off. All right. Anyway, it is the Ben Maller Show. Time to pay off the riddle of the day. Here is the Maller riddle of the day. And for those of you a little slow in the back of the room, bad job by you. Brownie the Elf. Now, Alf sent a photo. I used to have this great Brownie the Elf hat. I have a recreation of that hat that a listener sent me, and I'm very happy to have that. I can't find the original. I've moved a couple of times since I had that hat, and it got lost in the shuffle, which makes me sad that we don't have that hat anymore. Meanwhile, though, Brownie the Elf is still very much a thing. Arrived at the Thursday night NFL game dressed up as blank. All right, what was Brownie the Elf dressed up as? It is October now. It's the season of Halloween. King Roy says, dressed like Robbie the Mariner fan. Is that his? That looks like a garbage pail kid card of Robbie the Mariner fan. Is that the Robbie the Mariner garbage pail kid card? No. All right. JT the Wingman says, Phylexis, America's favorite drag queen caller. All right, don't send me that photo ever again. Luke the Vending Guy said a masseuse to honor his quarterback. He-Man from Courtesy Flusher. That does not look like He-Man to me. Timmy from Busco, Indiana, says he was dressed as Brownie the Gargoyle. Be appropriate. There's some gargoyles in downtown Cleveland when I was there years ago. Brownie the Elf was dressed as Morris Day from OG Art Puffin. What do we have here? Mr. Irrigation says a he-she drag queen. A little drag queen mascot. Alf the Alien Opiner went with Mr. Whipple is his answer. Oh, look at that. You found my Cameo. I am on Cameo. That's my Cameo photo. I took that during the pandemic right there. It's a five-year-old photo, at least. What do we have? Mark the Walker said Weinstein is the answer. Okay, I see what you did there, Mark the Walker. Batman from Dallas. He went with Batman. Rebecca the Ram fan says Brownie the Elf dressed like an anvil with a blowtorch. A giant cootie from Johnny Q. That's his answer. Kathy in Madison says, dressed as Phylexis the drag queen. What else do we have? Captain Crunch, guessed by Filler Up Phil. That's his answer. What else? Page down. Read that. All right, that's enough. Do you have an answer, Lorena, to the Maller riddle of the day? It is not a night nurse, guessed by Tattoo Baker. Not a night nurse.
1: I was going to guess a knight in shining armor.
0: Is it a knight in shining armor? Is that correct? No. Turns out that Brownie the Elf dressed up as Prince, the musician Prince at the game. I have no reason why. I don't know why. Is there some kind of event with Prince? I know the Rock and Roll Hall of Fame is in Cleveland and all that. I don't know. I didn't dig that deep into it. I just saw a clip making the rounds that had Brownie the Elf dressed up as Prince. Kathy and Madison would like to let all the affiliates know. Kathy says, hey, I just switched. I'm listening now to the Ben Maller Show on The Rat, WRAT in New Jersey. That's pretty cool. They're called The Rat? I didn't even know that. I wonder if they have any merch. Let me see here. That'd be a cool like hat or shirt. I think radio stations stopped doing merch a long time ago. And I don't know why. When I got into radio, we used to have so much merch, T-shirts and bumper stickers and keychains.
1: Well, this is a different type of radio, too. Like, smaller towns, you know, they go and do remotes all over the city and give away fun prizes.
0: I don't think they do even. I don't think they do anymore.
1: Yeah, they do in my hometown. My radio station still does it.
0: Yeah. By the way, I don't think according to this, the Rat is a music station. So I don't think you're listening to the Rat, Kathy. unless you're listening to acoustic holiday music or something like that. I don't know what the hell's going on there. All right, I got it wrong. Well, that's fine. But it's a good name for a radio station, whether we're on the radio station or not. It's not a bad name. Let's go to the phone, or the phones, I should say, and a man who we've been trying to find for some time. Well, actually, I have a golden ticket first. Let's go to the golden ticket. We now go to the Twin Cities, a man cashing his golden ticket.
2: I've got a golden ticket. I've got a golden ticket.
0: He spends most of his time sleeping. When he's awake, he calls the Ben Maller Show the man, the myth, the legend. Make way for Hollering James. Hello, Hollering James. James?
3: Ask Lorena. Oh, she never met me, but you did.
1: Ask me what?
3: Ask you if I'm more than a man than Prince.
1: What a man, what a man, what a man, what a mighty good man.
3: Lorena,
0: that was not that funny. There's nothing funny about it. You guys are laughing. Lorena will say anything. You idiots laugh at her. Everything she says, it's unbelievable. It's crazy.
3: You know what, Ben? That's because Tammy doesn't love me anymore.
0: Oh, here we go. Oh, my God.
3: She don't call me. I was going to ask Lorena for advice, but tonight's not advice night.
0: Yeah, tonight is not the instant advice line. This morning is not the instant advice line.
3: No, and Ben, I got a question for you. When are the Vikings going to get beat? What if they get beat by Miami?
0: If they get beat by Miami, they should fire the entire coaching staff.
3: If they get beat by Miami, I'll tell you what, I'll be scared to call a show because I won't hear from.
0: So Coop is now going to buy a Miami Dolphin. Coop's going to buy a Dolphin shirt now. He's like, wait a minute.
3: Dolphin jacket. How's that sound?
0: You don't have enough money. Those jackets are like $700.
3: I must have all my EBT money. When that comes in, I don't know when my EBT money comes in. Somebody crashed the website, so they took all that away. I bet don't have that problem.
0: Oh, that would devastate our show if they take away the EBT money. We'll have no one who has any money listening to the show. We actually have a promo running. The Ben Maller Show supports EBT, so we have that right here. So we have that on the promo. Yeah. No?
3: If you support that, Ben, I'll be a big supporter of you. I'll send you more shirts.
0: Oh, that's great.
3: To Minnesota for another meet and greet. And I got a big Jack. I got a big Mad Jack. Because Mad Jack's mad at me right now.
0: Well, why'd you piss him off? You shouldn't piss off your friends.
3: I said something about his wife from the meeting, the AA meeting.
4: What?
0: Wait. So you have like three friends. What did? And I don't want to know.
3: Do a good job.
0: Promos. You said your friend's wife who runs the AA meetings does not do a good job. That doesn't seem to make a lot of sense, James.
3: I had to. She runs the show. She thinks she's all that. She's not all that. No woman on this earth is all that, Ben. High and dry. That's okay by me.
0: James, you've spent 15 years worshiping Tammy in Montana. You now worship Lorena, and you just said no woman is worth. What are you doing? All you've done is worship women your entire time you've been with the show.
3: Yeah, but my heart is broken, Ben.
0: Okay, I know. All right. Well, I'm going to let you go. Hey, thank you. Go away.
3: I hope the Vikings beat Miami.
0: Okay, all right. Thank you. Jeez. Yeah.
3: Vikings.
0: Calm down, James. Calm down. It's not that difficult up ahead. The Vikings have the Dolphins. That's a win. Dolphins, it's like a forfeit by Miami. Then New Orleans, they're not that good. Indianapolis, a mediocre team. I guess the first legitimate shot to lose would be against the Lions in Week 8 or the Bills in Week 9 for the Vikings. Let's go back to the phones. A guy that has not called in some time. I don't know why. We find out right now. We go to the great state of Nebraska. And the Black Irishman. Hello, Black Irishman. Welcome.
5: No, it's not my fault. I'm in Council Bluffs, Nebraska. Don't play. Council Bluffs, Iowa. My bad. My daughter challenged.
0: Oh, I thought you were in Nebraska. You moved to Iowa?
5: No, I had to move across the river, man. It's a long story. I apologize.
0: What? Did you get arrested?
5: No, I had to move away.
0: Oh, by the way, you know what hat I'm wearing right now? I'm wearing that really cool Creighton Blue Jays hat that you sent me a couple years ago. It's really cool.
5: Man.
0: I love that. This is my favorite hat, this Creighton Blue Jays hat that you sent me.
5: Okay, well, you know what? What if I send you? Then what? You going to be good?
0: No. I like my imaginary hat better than my real hat. I like my imaginary size 8. It fits perfectly.
4: What is happening right now?
0: What are you drinking, Black Irishman? What are you drinking?
5: The usual. The vodka. Don't play.
4: Do you have us on speakerphone?
5: Sure.
0: Is your daughter actually sleeping now at night? Not staying awake?
5: No, she's up. She wants to talk to you. Say hi to her, man. Say hi to the Raina. No, I'm serious. You asked for it, right? Say hi to Mr. Miller and Raina, man.
6: Why? Daddy, get that phone away from me. I'm trying to sleep.
0: Did you just wake her up? Yes, why'd you wake her up, dude? You shouldn't wake your daughter up. What's up with it? No, she said she woke you woke her up. She just said you woke her up.
5: She's already up. You want some information? Let's talk about the Super Bowl.
0: You are completely hammered. My God. All right. I got to go. I thank you for calling, though. It's great to talk to you. It's an honor. The Black Irishman. Kids, stay off the vodka. Well, that's a lot of vodka. All right. Real quick, let's say hello to the man. Well, this is not the man, the myth, the legend. Let's see, this is the icon, the institution, and partially a legend, the one and only moving man with the mobile Mahler billboard on the highways and byways of North America, the genuine article. I've seen it myself multiple times. And we say hello to a man who is now, there he is right there, moving man Matt. Hello, Matt. Welcome.
7: What's going on? Man, I don't know how I'm going to follow those two calls. I mean, that was like murderer's row, like 27 Yankees right there.
0: That's right. It's going to murder my career.
7: Yeah. We're actually going to have to start prefacing that with 1927 Yankees soon.
0: I know. Been a minute.
7: Speaking of the Yankees, screw the Yankees. We all know the Red Sox should have been a playoff team if they didn't get hot in the middle of the season. We're going to move on. We'll go on to, let's hope the Rams murder another quarterback this weekend. What else have you got?
0: Have you purchased your J.J. McCarthy jersey?
7: I will not be doing anything of that nature.
0: You were very happy at the beginning of the year. I felt bad after the Cowboy game. You were a little giddy. You felt a little something. You felt a little tingle. And then they had to play the next game. You know.
7: Here's the thing. I had the Rams marked as an L all along. Listen, they're going to start 5-1, even with the mess they're in. And we'll see what happens from there. I said to start the year, 10-11 wins, they win that division. Or they go 8 wins and won't make the playoffs. So, you know, either way, it's going to be better than last year. I mean, it's a win. No matter how you look at it, it's a win. So,
0: no, you're just satisfied with the win. And Louis okay? Everything with Louis good, yes?
7: Louis great. Actually, it's October, and Louis was talking to me. And this is don't shoot the messenger. He wants to dress up for Halloween as Lorena's boobs for some reason. I don't know what it is.
0: That's an odd thing. That'll add to this hour of calls.
1: Is everyone just drunk tonight?
0: Yes. All right. Thank you, Matt. Moving Man Matt, they're my buddy. He's got the Mobile Mallard billboard. We've got Big Ben. Speaking of jokes, we have Big Ben's lame jokes of the week for the rest of the hour. And these are actual jokes sent in by actual listeners. And there's a lot of talented people, funny people that are hiding amongst us that write jokes and love to send the jokes in. And we love to read the jokes. So we'll have Big Ben's lame jokes of the week for the rest of the hour. We'll get to that. We'll do it next. However, it is the B block. But what hour is it? What hour?
8: Number 3.
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0: 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And did you know that the place to watch the National League Divisional Series, the NLDS, is on Fox One? That's right. No time like October. The NLDS is here, streaming live on Fox One. Both NLDS series can be seen on Fox One. It's the Braves at the Dodgers. That begins tomorrow at 4 p.m. Eastern Time. The Padres and the Brew Crew from Wisconsin beginning on Saturday night, 8:30 Eastern Time. 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
1: Knock, knock. Who's there?
2: Lame week.
1: Lame week who? It's Big Ben's lame joke of the week.
0: All right, let's do it. Weed Man, are you there, Weed Man? Here we go, Weed Man.
3: Yeah, I'm here.
0: You don't seem happy, Weed Man. What's wrong? All right, you seem angry. What? Why are you angry? Don't be angry.
3: No,
0: what's wrong?
3: I'm not at all.
0: All right. What did Weed Man say when he saw the empty appliance box?
3: What?
0: Home. He said home is what he said. What did he say when he saw a stack of empty boxes?
3: What?
0: He said, yippee, condos. That's from Rosie. Rosie sent, thank you, Rosie. Why was Weed Man not allowed to work the photo booth at the Maller meet and greet?
3: Why?
0: Because the sign said, no shirt, no shoes, no teeth, no service. Is what he said. That's OG Art Buffett. What is the difference between Weed Man and a catfish?
3: What?
0: Well, one is a bottom feeder, the other is a fish. That's OG Art Puffin. That's not nice. Well, here's a joke from the multi-time platinum lame joke writer of the year, Surfer Todd the Comedian. From Vegas, he lives in California, Vegas, and Mexico. This guy's such a baller, he's got three homes.
3: Wow.
0: Did you hear, and his lovely, I know, you don't even have one home. Did you hear that Weed Man says if someone pays for his new set of teeth, he will work for their assistant. How about that?
3: I will.
0: Yeah, Weed Man is willing to be a dentured servant. He is willing to. That's a great joke. That's Surfer Tom, the comedian. What does Weed Man put on top of his pasta?
3: What?
0: Legalized marinara. He loves the legalized marinara. That's Eek in Roseville, Minnesota. What did Weed Man say when he heard Poppy's Picks were serving up a steaming pile of crap?
3: What?
0: He said, Weed Man said, pass the salt, is what he said. What is Weed Man's favorite astrological sign?
3: What?
0: That was by the last joke was from Lucky Tony. Taurus, because 420 is never in retrograde. That's Michael in Tulsa. Who is Weedman's favorite football player of all time?
3: Who?
0: Brandon Weeden from Bengals and other Browns. That's from Brendan in Boston. What does Weedman and Chris Collinsworth have in common?
3: What?
0: Both would do anything for a quarterback. For a quarterback, that's Kurt from Earth. Thank you, Weed Man. 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
0: The Atlanta Braves are moving on.
1: 2-2. Got it, swinging, strike three. The Braves win. And it's off to Los Angeles. It was do or die for the Braves. And they said, we ain't dying today. And they bury the Phillies right here in Atlanta, Georgia. And the Braves are off to take on the Dodgers.
0: You heard it all on the Braves Radio Network. The final score was 6-2. The NLDS starts on Saturday. In the NFL, the Browns and the Steelers kicked off week 4. And it was Cleveland who came out on top thanks to Andre Schmidt's 56-yard field goal. The Browns won it 27-24. They're 3-1 for the first time since 2021. In the WNBA, the Aces eliminated the Fever from the playoffs, coming out on top 94-83. Asia Wilson led the way with 36 points and 10 rebounds in a must-win game. I'm Monsi Bolaños.
3: Okay, let's get started.
18: Ben Maller saying this.
20: Now it blows.
18: Saying that.
20: Genetic phone booth.
18: And
20: Billy Crystal.
18: They held a webinar
20: on how not to play the position. He is such a Mr. Softy that he can't play back-to-back.
18: With a big dog touch.
20: It makes me want to puke in my mouth.
18: Ben Maller. It's his way or nothing.
20: Let me repeat that for the people a little slow in the back of the room.
18: But you already knew that.
20: You're a disgrace.
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18: Now. 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
20: Well, turns out the magic potion has worked. We'd like to alert all the affiliates, the magic potion has worked. Welcome in the beginning of another hour of the Ben Maller Show. We are in the air everywhere as we huddle together and we serve up a home brew. We do. Coast to coast, border to border, and beyond, on the vast and planetarily powerful microphones of FSR, emanating live from the house. Whose house? 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We are the fire hydrant of the broadcasting world. 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And Avellino, my guys from Boston, he fixes bridges. They're like, hey, Mala. Hey, Matt, that's wicked bad, Mather. You got to tell me about DraftKings. Yes, I will. The wait is over. 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The crown is yours. And before we get to the action, this hour, the Maller monologue, I did want to mention, we had a couple of games last night. The Steelers, that did not go so well for the Pittsburgh Steelers. They scored early, thought, okay, there's something going on here, something good. And then they had to play the rest of the game, and that did not go so well as they came back to tie it late. But the Browns, off to the 3-1 start. Pittsburgh, they were screaming at each other. It was really good for talk radio, as Aaron Rodgers is just at the point now. He's like, I don't give an F. I'm not coming back. I'm going to go do cheeseball podcasts and drink ayahuasca with my fake wife. So I don't care. And that's that. And it's just great. He's screaming at McCarthy. McCarthy's screaming at him. Now, in terms of the baseball action, well, we had the final game of the wild card round, and it went to the team from Georgia. And for the Phillies, turn out the lights. The party's over. Yeah, it's all Dunskys in that particular series. So the Braves have advanced. And that leads us into this. There is no time like October. The NLDS is here, streaming live on Fox 1. It's the Braves against the Dodgers. The Padres taking on the top seed, the Brewers. And win, and you're one step closer to the World Series. Lose, and your season is O-V-E-R over. This is postseason baseball at its best. The kind of October magic that doesn't wait for the recap. Now, here's the good news. You can watch every pitch, every swing, every walk-off live streaming on Fox 1. Catch the Braves versus the Dodgers. That's the early game at 4 p.m. Eastern time tomorrow. And then you've got the Padres and the Brewers, and it's all live on Fox 1. There is no time like October, and there is no better place to stream the magic than Fox 1. Now, of those two games, at this hour here, in the early morning hours, before the Roosters have awoken, we only know one of the pitchers. The Brewers have announced that Jacob Mizorowski, clearly their top guy, is going to be the starter against the Pod Squad, who was in the wild card round. The Padres are going to start undecided. The Braves and Dodgers, that matchup is undecided versus undecided. It'll be announced later today. The Dodgers, even with that, if you look at the gambling market, are a massive favorite. So are the Brewers. The Brewers are actually a bigger favorite than the Dodgers are, if you care about those kind of things. But all the games are on Fox 1. You got the pesky Atlanta Braves, the Padres, who sucked most of the year, then woke up in the last month and a half, taking on the Brewers, the Dodgers, who also were kind of mediocre for a while after the All-Star break. They woke up the last month of the year, and they'll take on the Atlanta Braves. So that is the baseball. Looking forward to that. Am I going to watch? Yeah, I will. I'm watching college football, but I got nothing going on. I'll flip over to the baseball. Of course, I love baseball. Our lead this hour, though, from Dallas, Texas, deep in the heart of Jerry's World, where, hey, Porter has landed. Much like we expected, the story has played out the way we thought it would. Every once in a while, we get something right. And this is one of those times. So if you have not heard, perhaps not, perhaps you haven't been paying attention, Joey Porter Jr. was traded the other day. And it turns out, is he A, thrilled to go to Dallas, B, fine with it, it's like whatever, or C, disappointed to go to Dallas? Well, it turns out, reveal answers, it is A. Joey Porter Jr. is thrilled by his trade to Dallas, and he said he was watching a movie. He left the movie theater immediately after getting the call. It's good to see that people still go to movie theaters. I thought everyone stopped because all they make is Spider-Man movies, but I guess he went to a movie theater, and he was eating the buttered popcorn, enjoying himself. He said he pulled an all-nighter. What a hero. Not all heroes wear capes. Joey Porter Jr., hero. Stayed up all night. You know, I pull all-nighters all the time. I don't brag about it. That's what I do. It's my job. Anyway, he arrived in Dallas, and this is the funniest part. So Joey Porter Jr. arrives in the Dallas area. He practiced on Thursday. He said, I am blessed. I'm excited. Now, keep in mind, Porter was going to be a healthy scratch. He was supposed to be playing for Pittsburgh in the game on Thursday night. He decided he didn't want to play in that game. So Porter, who didn't play in any of the Steeler games this season in a contract dispute, and he goes to the Cowboys. He said, oh, yeah, I'm practicing. I hope to play this weekend. He said the Steelers made him feel undervalued and, quote, disrespected, while Dallas has shown that it values him. Now, keep in mind that as of this hour, despite the issues that Porter had with the Steelers, Dallas has not given him a new contract. And Porter says he'll play for Dallas without receiving a new contract. Say what? Yeah. So the quagmire has ended. That is a good jumping off point. Now a new quagmire in Texas. So let us discuss the question. After arriving in Big D, Joey Porter Jr. says that Pittsburgh disrespected him. Do you buy it? Is this a disrespect card? So I've got the Princess Bride, cobblestones, and syringe. And we will combine all of these things together. And we will put in a barrel. We're going to put a little baba ganoush, the gabagoo, and the jambalaya. We'll put that all in a big barrel. And boy, is that going to be fun. So, first of all, to answer the question, Joey Porter Jr. saying Pittsburgh disrespected him. Do you buy it? So I'm going to take hell to the no. I'm going to go hell to the no. In professional sports, and we get paid to commentate on professional athletes and teams and whatnot. And this has happened in my lifetime. In professional sports, the word respect has undergone this fascinating translation. It once meant admiration. Today, it means direct deposit. I've never lived my life, and everyone's wired different, I get it, but I've never been that guy that lives my life saying, you know, the company disrespected me. If that was the case, I wouldn't have been here over 25 years. I probably would have left in year one. I would have, it's like, I'm done, that's it. They didn't give me exactly what I wanted. They made me work my way up the ladder here. I'm out. I didn't do that. Now, clearly, Joey Porter Jr., respect is all the thing. I do my job. I think most people are like that. And they're like, well, yeah, you'd like to have the company take care of you. I've realized as I've gotten older, most companies don't take care of you. They treat you, you're just a number on a card. And then when your number comes up, you're done. But I'm okay with it because that's fine. I'll go work somewhere else. And I haven't had to in a long time. And Joey Porter Jr. had to, right? So he conducted the modern NFL holdout. What is the modern NFL holdout? So the owners thought, hey, we're going to get rid of holdouts. We're going to make it so financially unattractive, these guys are not going to hold out. So they put all these rules in, all these checks and balances. That's one of the things the owners got. Okay, fine. So the players have now figured out a way around that. The modern NFL holdout, you show up, you get paid. And then you don't do any work. It's called the wildcat strike. That's what you do. The Steelers got Bupkis. Porter Jr. went AWOL right in the building. Right in the building, and he pulled the NFL's version of calling in sick and then posting images of you water skiing on Instagram. Like, what are you doing, dude? Pittsburgh could not get him on the field. They didn't give him a contract. He said, I ain't playing unless I get mine, bro. Like that schmuck, Blake Snell. And so he didn't get paid. And that's it. I'm not playing. I'm not playing. I didn't get paid. So he didn't go on the field. Dallas gets him off the plane, and I guess now he's Cal Ripken Jr. He's Iron Man. Apparently, $3.9 million before taxes is disrespectful. And I want to let the Pittsburgh Steelers know right now, I am willing to be disrespected. If you would like to hire me as a gas bag blowhard or backup offensive lineman, I am more than happy to be on your team for $3.9 million. To me, you've won the lottery when you make $3.9 million. So he goes from Pittsburgh to Dallas, and all of a sudden it's like, oh, it's great. He's perfectly, it's dignified. Once the check, the same amount of money has the Cowboy logo on it, it's good. So I was thinking, like, what is this like? So I thought it was like, remember The Princess Bride, that old movie back in the day? It's like The Princess Bride of the NFL. So Joey Porter Jr. told the Steelers, I'm not playing without a new contract. So then he shows up to Dallas. Jerry Jones says, listen, how about the same contract and you play? And Joey Porter says, as you wish. As you wish. It's so great. All right, now, secondly, taking a step back, going up to 30,000 feet in the sky and looking down at what is left of this contract kerfluffle. The question, what precedent, if any, did Cowboys defensive back Joey Porter Jr. set for other players who are grumbling and stumbling and bumbling and unhappy with their contracts, but unwilling to formally hold out? So he's not the first person to do this. If I remember, Micah Parsons did something similar with the Cowboys. However, Joey Porter Jr. cranked it up a couple of notches.

machine. This is how you play the system. And there is no punishment. You know, most jobs, if you quit a job and you act like this, you're just an a-hole, you're there, you're a healthy scratch. It's called malfeasance. You don't normally get to go to another company and everything's fine. Like, did Jerry Jones call the Steelers and ask for a reference? No, because they don't care about that stuff. And so I say the Steelers wisely cut their losses. They didn't get a lot in return. They pretty much gave them away for just a couple scratcher tickets. But you'd rather have somebody that wants to be there, even if it's not as good a player. And clearly, Joey Porter Jr., despite his dad having played there as a legacy player back in the day, he didn't want to play for the Steelers, and he wasn't happy. And if he's unhappy, as Tomlin said, you don't want hostages. And so you get rid of the player. In terms of the wide-angle lens, though, that's the reason he got what he wanted. So everyone else is like, all right, these agents, okay, so they're not going to pay you. So here's what you do. You show up to work. You fake a soft tissue injury, like a lower back thing. I still love that the lower back injury is the go-to injury. I've told stories when I covered the NBA back in the day. That was always the go-to injury if a guy went out and boozed too much, chasing girls around and couldn't sleep and was not in condition to play. They'd say he has a lower back injury. That was always their go-to. All right, meanwhile, final thought. The boob tube. We go to the boob tube. And is it true? We have seen a Tony Romo sighting. It's like seeing Sasquatch. We have seen Tony Romo. Tony Romo making his first public appearance since his July booze cruise or booze drive. He competed in a golf tournament in Broken Arrow, Oklahoma. What? Yes, the PGA Tour Q School pre-qualifier at something called the Club. It's in Forest Ridge, which is in Broken Arrow, Oklahoma. Romo shot a 4-over par 76 in the opening round. He must have been hitting the sauce again. Romo was arrested, remember, back in Wisconsin on suspicion of operating while intoxicated. After struggling with the field sobriety test and all that, Romo has said that he's trying to get back on CBS. He's trying to take care of himself. And the people over at CBS have said, bupkis, nothing. They've been tight-lipped about whether they're going to bring him back. The question, keep it simple. So Tony Romo playing Q School while on indefinite leave from CBS, good idea, bad idea? Good idea, bad idea? You make the call. So we turn this over to the judges' scorecards. And they rendered this a split decision for Tony Romo. It is an absolute, absolute bogey for Tony Romo in the case against CBS. You talk about bad optics. Tony wrote this whole post about, he's been struggling with his body with injuries, and he was trying to get himself right and all this stuff, and that's why he started drinking and blah, blah, blah, blah. His television career, which pays the bills, was it $17 million a year or something like that? His TV career, Romo, is literally sitting in the emergency room, and he's out there reading a 12-foot putt in Broken Arrow, Oklahoma. You cannot make this stuff up. You cannot do it. Romo supposedly is trying to rebuild his life, apparently in a sand trap. He's trying to... with a caddy. What club should I use? Is there any whiskey in the flask? Is that okay? But, this is a massive birdie for Romo's addiction to the fairway. So it's a bogey for Romo trying to get his TV job back. In terms of his addiction to golf, apparently Romo's got other addictions. It really is a birdie. And he stopped playing the PR game. This would be a non-PR approved move by Tony Romo. He's no longer waiting around for CBS, which tells you either Romo is giving up on that or he's gotten some kind of memo from his old buddy there, Jim, saying, hey, they're not going to bring you back. So he's like, well, I want to go play golf. I'm going to tell you right now, if you injected Tony Romo with a syringe of truth serum, if you gave Romo a syringe filled with truth serum,
he would look you right.

0: right in the eye. Right in the eye. And he said, you know, forget Jim Nantz. You just get me my PGA Tour card. I would give up a $17 million a year gig to get a PGA Tour card. That's how much I love the PGA. Now, maybe we've had it completely backwards all along, and it's a bad job by us that broadcasting was always Tony Romo's side hustle, and all those reports that he wasn't preparing for work and he was just out golfing and all that. Golf is his real career. That's his obsession. It's not a hobby. It's something more than that. That's his life's passion. So the soul searching ended in Broken Arrow, Oklahoma, trying to get that card, that coveted PGA Tour card. It is the Ben Maller Show. 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That's 877-99 on Fox. We've got the Coop Scoop on entertainment. Hooray for Hollywood. Hooray for Hollywood. We'll get to that. Also, Sports Jeopardy coming up a little bit later in the hour as well. We'll get to all of that, and we will do it next. However, it is the A Block. We go out to the Lorena Theater. We spruce this operation up out at the Lorena Theater on Ventura Boulevard in Sherman Oaks, California. And let's find out what hour it is right now. Here we go. Let's go to that Lorena Theater.
1: Number four.
0: Oh, yeah. 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
18: 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How did two people go from just married to justice denied?
20: 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And I said, no, I don't have guns here in Venezuela.
21: 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They ask me, you want to be with your husband? 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

0: 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It's a spinoff of the Ben Maller Radio Show. So check it out. If you have not subscribed yet, bad job by you. 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So make sure to hit that subscribe button. It'll change your life in amazing ways, unless it does not. 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In the meantime, if you want to be part of this live show, you can check in and say hello. And how do you do that? Well, you call in at 877-99 on Fox. That's 877-996-6369. And also on the X Machine at Ben Maller. Lorraine now.
1: Bro, I'm risking my life.
0: Yes, she is. She's risking her life, too, doing overnight the radio.
2: You know, this takes years off of our lives, right?
0: That is true. That is true. Staying up all night, we will die at a younger age than people that work during the day. It is scientifically proven. Do we get paid extra working the overnight?
2: Because, you know, I thought we would, but we don't.
0: No, there's no bonus pay. There's no, hey, you're working the shift where people are going to die years younger. No, no, no. So when I check out early, remember that, because I worked overnight radio. There you go. Lorraine is here, FSR Tech Queen, and Koopa Loop at A Bronco Fan. That's A Bronco Fan. And your comments can and will be used against you in the court of sports radio. So please act accordingly. We had the NFL game last night with Rodgers and McCarthy yelling at each other. Always fun. Always fun when that happens. And I did want to mention the Chicago Bears. They have not named a starter for the game this weekend. However, if you believe the reports out of Chicago, it sounds like Tyson Bagent is going to be the starter and not Case Keenum, who lit up the Philadelphia Eagles. So just reading the tea leaves there, that's apparently what's going to happen. Let's go to the phones. And we'll say hello to Eeny, Meeny, Miny, Moe. Let's say hello to Poppy in San Diego. Hello, Poppy. Welcome.
3: Hey, Mentor. Right here, we're ready for the NFL pickups with the Leprechaun NFL pick. Poppy's NFL pick. Let's go.
0: I didn't realize that was a segment. Is that an official segment on the show? I did not realize.
3: Of course. People love it.
0: Okay. Lorena, do you love it?
2: Love's a very strong word.
0: I thought you love everything, no? Coop, do you love it, Coop? Are you all about the love on this Poppy and the Leprechaun segment?
4: Nah.
0: Mm. All right, so Poppy, I've just asked two random people. They don't say they love it.
3: Hey, we're bringing our A-game. Put the music on, Lorena.
0: Hold on a second. Let me check with Frank the Tank. Frank the Tank in Iowa, do you love Poppy's picks? Frank the Tank in Iowa.
5: Did he play anything? Did he play organized sports?
0: Poppy, did you play any sports, Poppy?
3: Oh, of course. Poppy knows sports. Yes, I played sports.
0: No, he didn't ask you. What did you play?
5: I said organized. I didn't say.
3: I played football, yes. And basketball, trifecta.
5: Oh, okay. Hmm. Yeah. Was you okay?
0: Oh, my God.
3: That was a trifecta for you. Was I okay? Yes.
0: All right, go back on.
5: When you play.
0: All right, thank you, Frank. Oh, Frank's easy, huh? Oh, you played. Okay, fine. You played. That's it. I believe you. What if you said it? It's like when Peyton Manning's wife was accused of being a drug mule, and all the broadcasters were running interference for Peyton Manning, and they're like, "Well, Peyton said he didn't do it. He didn't do it." Let's get to, all right. Leprechaun, go ahead. You have 1 minute. 1 minute. All right. 1 minute. 1 minute. What are you there, Leprechaun? Hello, Leprechaun.
6: Of course I'm here. Fucking Poppy pick.
3: Let's go. First game is the Patriots versus the Bills. I'm liking the Bills and Josh Allen anytime touchdown. What do you like in Leprechaun in that game?
6: I'm going to go to pass.
3: Shocking. Okay, we both agree. On the second game, we got the Chiefs versus the Raiders, both undefeated teams. I really like the Chiefs on this one with Kenneth Walker, bonus pick, anytime touchdown. What about you, Leprechaun?
6: I'm going to go to the Raiders.
3: Wow. And save the best. for last, right? We got the Lions versus the Panthers. I really like the Lions with Gibbs. Anytime touchdown, he's going to destroy the Panthers. What about you?
6: I'm going to go to Phillies.
3: The Phillies? Wait, it's the Lions versus the Panthers.
6: I went exactly against everything you said, so we'll see what happens.
0: Okay.
3: Oh, yes. So, I like that. With the
0: No point spreads. You guys are not betting with point spreads. So
3: yeah, well, we are. We were waiting for you, Mentor, to give that, but yeah.
0: Your job is to find. They're all on DraftKings. You get the points.
3: They are. I can tell you right now. Would you like to know? My God.
0: No, I don't. All right.
3: Anyway, tell Marcel, congratulations.
6: Uh-huh.
3: Okay.
0: Okay.
3: The Bills are 6.5 favorites.
0: Oh, no, 6.5. There you go. It's not six and a half.
3: Yes, I said 6.5. Yeah. Excuse me. The Lions.
0: I gotta make this end. My ears are gonna bleed. I gotta go. Thank you. All right, both of you. Thank you. All right, there it is. The circus is gone. That was a little tough. I get emails all the time. Why do these guys think anyone cares about their picks? Cool. Can you explain why Poppy and the Leprechaun think that we care about their picks? Go ahead.
1: That's a great question. I think the Leprechaun just kind of goes along with it. I think Poppy. Yeah. Genuinely believes
0: that people do care about what his picks are.
1: Yes.
0: This is an important part. There are people right now who are getting up to start their day and they're like, I can't get through my day without knowing what Poppy in San Diego thinks of the Bills game. I can't.
1: I think he was 2-0 last weekend.
0: Was he? Oh, you should host the show then. Did better than me. Did bad. Spend all my time handicapping and get pantsed. Let's say hello to Frank. Oh, let me go back to Frank. Frank, do you have anything to say there, Frank the Tank? Anything else you want to add? Frank the Tank, you're called up there. Frank the Tank, hello. Iowa.
4: Yeah, I was looking for a different pick on the World Series. I was looking for Milwaukee and either the White Sox Milwaukee and Tampa Bay World Series. What do you think on that?
0: I think you that would be great. If you hate Major League Baseball television ratings, I think that would be freaking wonderful. It's a great idea. Yeah.
4: Well, how many times have we seen the Yankees and Dodgers? We've seen them, what, seven times?
0: Well, it's all your life. Well, we saw him in the 80s a lot, not in the 90s.
4: No, we've seen him twice. 81 and 8. No, we've seen him once. We've seen him once in the 70s and once in the 80s.
0: I thought they played more than once in the 70s. But man, the 80s, early 80s, and then, okay, who cares? Thank you, Frank. Let's go to Marcel. Do the big introduction, Marcel. You know what time it is. The Coop Scoop on Entertainment. You need stuff to watch this weekend other than sports.
7: Oh, yes, it is the first day of October now, second day, ladies and gents, and the Coop Scoop on Entertainment. It's right about now, and here is Justin Cooper at Bronco Sound X. All yours for the Coop Scoop on Entertainment. Hooray for Hollywood.
1: Thank you, as always, Marcel. We have some catching up to do here. I was out last week during Coop Scoop Entertainment, so I wanted to highlight a couple of things that were released last weekend. The first is a movie called Heart of the Beast. And this movie basically stars Brad Pitt and a dog. And it is
0: What kind of dog?
1: German Shepherd.
0: Oh.
1: Yeah.
0: I'm biased to the bulldog. I like the bulldog.
1: I went and saw this movie. It was pretty good. I say pretty good because it's kind of predictable. It's one of those, like, it's a survivalist movie. He's out in the wilderness and, you know, bad things happen. And then, you think.
0: So they made a movie about that. Remember the Survivor Man guy back in the day? Or those guys that would drop in the middle of the forest, that kind of thing?
1: Yeah, so basically he is a former Marine, I think. And the dog was also, enlisted. It's an Army dog or Marine dog or whatever. And they're both retired and, stuff in the wilderness happens and you think, the dog's going to die. You think he's going to die. And then, I'm not going to, give any spoilers. But, yeah, it was good stuff. I liked it.
0: Okay.
1: So that's in theaters right now. Also in theaters, and this one was something I was looking forward to talking about. It came out last weekend. It's got good reviews. It's called Primetime. And
0: Deion Sanders got a movie, huh?
1: This stars Robert Pattinson as Chris Hansen. To Catch a Predator host.
0: Can I have those cookies?
1: Yeah, why don't you take a seat? So I believe the real Chris Hansen really did not like this movie and had issues with it. I'm not totally sure. I guess I just don't like the way he's portrayed. I saw a trailer for it, and they kind of make Chris Hansen's out to be like this ruthless. I don't know. I haven't seen the movie. I am going to check it out, and I'll report back to you. But I don't know. We'll see.
0: Okay. Fair enough.
1: Moving on to this weekend in theaters, the only movie I want to point out is the new Tom Cruise movie called Digger. This one kind of got...
0: You know, I worked at Kiss AM. Our engineer was named Digger.
1: Oh.
0: One of the nicest people I ever met.
2: Dog named Digger.
0: No, this guy's an old guy, and he lived on Mount Wilson in L.A. where all the transmitters are, just to make sure the station stayed on the air. How loyal is that?
1: Nice.
0: He lived by himself on Mount Wilson.
1: Wow. So it's got Tom Cruise, Riz Ahmed, John Goodman, and Jesse Plemons. And basically, Tom Cruise plays the most powerful man in the world who embarks on a frantic mission to prove that he's humanity's savior before the disaster that he unleashed destroys everything.
0: Oh.
1: Yes.
0: Okay, that's good. So seems, it's like Frankenstein's lab. You know, we made this monster and it got out.
1: It seems a little over the top. I don't know if they're trying to do some, like... Elon parallels here.
0: Does Tom Cruise jump out of a plane? And any plane jumping?
1: He might, honestly.
0: He's got to be.
1: Yeah, he loves that.
0: Out of a plane.
1: Also, another movie. This one's a straight-to-streaming movie, but it is available on Netflix right now, and it is called Unabomber.
0: That's an uplifting family movie.
1: Yeah. Is it The Unabomber? I don't know. I think it's just Unabomber. But it stars Shailene Woodley. And apparently, I don't know how to spell Unabomber. I lost it here.
0: U-N-I-B-O-M-B-E-R.
1: There we go again.
0: Unabomber.
1: Yes. So that is on Netflix. It stars Shailene Woodley and Jacob Tremblay as Ted Kaczynski. Yeah. Russell Crowe also stars in this movie.
0: Is he still alive in jail or is he dead?
1: He is dead. He died 3 years ago.
0: Okay.
1: Yes. But obviously this kind of goes over his teenage years and then later the manhunt.
0: You know, they never caught, when I was a kid, they had this thing in Chicago where people were dying. They were poisoning Tylenol. They never caught that.
1: Yeah, I do know about that one as well.
0: Yeah, never got away. That guy got away with it. Probably dead now. It's been 40 years. Probably dead.
1: Also available right now, a new limited series called East of Eden on Netflix. And this one stars Florence Pugh. And it is basically, it was a feature film back in 1955 based on the Nobel Prize winning John Steinbeck novel. It's a 7-episode miniseries that follows generations of the Trask family. And this one's got good reviews. That is on Netflix. And I'm out of time, so I'm going to skip these last ones.
0: Okay, that is the Coop Scoop on Entertainment. If you want to play Sports Jeopardy, call right now, 877-99 on Fox, 877-996-6369. We'll get to Sports Jeopardy, and we will do it next. However, it's fun under the night sky, and it's the B Block. What hour is it? Let's find
2: Number
0: out right now.
2: Number four.
0: Well, the football season is here. 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
19: We're talking about peacocks.
20: A peacock is specifically the male. The peahen is the female. They are not native to the United States, although they thrive in coastal, warmish areas.
19: So when you see that thing fully displayed, when that peacock wants to have a little good time with a peahen, that thing may go 5 to 7 feet in every direction.
20: 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Again, the peacocks will use it to try to ward off or intimidate trespassers in their territory, but for the most part, the whole thing is to impress the peahens.
19: And they will shake those feathers, and the shaking isn't just like, hey, look how pretty. Mm-hmm. Science has discovered semi-recently those vibrations are in lockstep with the peafowl's head feathers that they used to think were just for show, but mm-hmm. now they realize they vibrate at the same intensity and that they can actually, you know, sort of feel when those tail feathers are vibrating in their direction through their head feathers.
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0: 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And it's been cannibalized into little bite-sized pieces. Also today, you have the fifth hour podcast. Our first pod of the weekend will drop later on, and then we'll have new episodes on Saturday and Sunday. There's a rumor that Doc Mike, the crazy guy from Chicago, is going to be on the mailbag. We'll see if he actually answers his phone. Otherwise, it'll just be Robbie the Mariner fan yet again. So check out the fifth hour Ben Maller Show. Thank you, thank you, thank you, thank you.
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0: And a reminder, there is no time like October. The NLDS is here streaming live on Fox 1. Both NLDS series can be seen on Fox 1. The Bravos, the Atlanta Braves, trying to tomahawk chop the Dodgers. That begins tomorrow at 1 p.m. Pacific, 4 p.m. Eastern. Padres and Brewers from Wisconsin. 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Every hit could be the one that changes everything. Stream the MLB postseason live on Fox 1. Let's welcome in our contestants. We've got Eeny, Meeny, Miny, Moe. Benjamin in Ohio is going to play. Hello, Benjamin. Welcome.
6: No, in Ohio. I'm in New Orleans, man.
0: Oh, I'm sorry. I screwed that up. That's a bad job by me. I know. I know who you are. That's a bad job by me. All right, you're going to play, and then Lorena picked one, two, or three. Quickly, Lorena.
7: Number three.
0: All right, you did pick Josh in Ohio. Hello, Josh. Welcome.
8: Yo, Ben, you buried the lead. I don't know if Elena is really a random number or not, but I'm happy to be on.
0: Oh, okay. Okay, well let's listen. We will play the game. Categories are number one and leaderboard. Benjamin in the Bayou. Which one do you want, Benjamin?
6: Number one.
0: Number one. All right, these athletes were all selected number one overall in their respective drafts. Your name is your buzzer, gentlemen. If you know the answer, just say your name. $200. This legend out of St. Vincent St. Mary's High School appeared on the cover of Sport. Josh.
8: LeBron James.
0: That is correct. His junior year in high school, $400. This running back was the first overall pick in 1969. He's a member of the 2,000-yard club, and he only needed 14 games to do it. Yes?
9: Ben.
6: Ben.
9: He got it.
0: Yeah, O.J. Simpson. Yeah, more famous for cutting people's heads off, but O.J. Simpson. $600. This former number one overall pick, Pittsburgh Pirates, is looking to make his return to playoff baseball for the Yankees after he spent last season recovering from Tommy John surgery. He's won some Cy Young awards, at least one. Ben.
6: Garrett Cole.
0: Good job by you, Benjamin. All right, $800. This former All-Star and World Series champion was Major League Baseball's first ever draft pick in 1965. He'd go on to serve as a Dodger broadcaster on television radio. He also saved the American flag while playing for the Chicago Cubs back in the day.
6: Ben.
0: Benjamin.
6: Al Mundy.
0: Oh, well, you were close. You want to change that now? All right. Anything? Our buddy in Ohio? What did you say? No, it's... All right, we're out of time. It was Rick Monday, the great Rick Monday. Benjamin, you win, and that means you get a golden ticket. You get a golden ticket. Gabagool and the Baba Ganoush.
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0: I'm Doug Russell. The Brewers start their postseason run tomorrow night at home against Red Hot San Diego. At 103 wins, manager Pat Murphy knows this whole season has been a total team effort.
1: One of the things I have on my calendar is to reach out to any of the 58 players that are not here that we use this year. 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
0: Game one of the NLDS is tomorrow night starting at 7:30. Last night on the other side of the National League bracket, it was the Braves eliminating the Phillies 6-2. 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It's a noon kickoff. 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I'm Doug Russell on Fox Sports Radio, Wisconsin.
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7: West left slot, we 23 wide, stick on one. Ready, be alert for blitz. If it looks like man coverage, I'll check. I'll go 210. You got to cut and crack. Now it's cut and crack. Red right, 18, Bob on one. Ready, cut him and crack.
8: If you look at this play, what we're trying to get is a seal here and a seal here and to try to run this play in the alley.
9: We know exactly what we got to do.
10: Outside, wide, left, fake, 396 bag, D-hand, D-puck. 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
2: With Drew Olsen.
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16: Locked and loaded, ready for duty on the Friday. Welcome into the Huddle, Fox Sports Radio Wisconsin. Drew Olsen, Bill Schmidt, skating shorthanded today. Armin Sarian, off. Coach's designation, he's a DNP dash anniversary. He will not be in today. Bill Schmidt, however, is manning the controls. He's back in his old haunts, in his old happy place. Just hours after we left Pottawatomie, Sportsbook, his actual happy place. He is trying to learn how to ride the bike again. Good morning, Billy.
17: Yeah, I Drew, I like those buttons a lot more than these. And frankly, it's just there's a lot of keyboards. I get indoctrinated into this once we do more Badger football postgame shows. And getting to steer the ship that Armin Sarian takes such pride in. My man just puts everywhere in all these little nooks and crannies. And I guess I should understand that from a guy that we talked to yesterday and was very excited to boast that he had bet the Browns last week for the game that we all watched last night. So he's going to leave some things in different places. I just got to make sure that I probably put everything back, because otherwise Sunday he's going to come in here. He's going to be very, very frustrated.
16: Yes. Well, first order of business is the stream. So you can tell me on the air what button I need to hit. And destinations.
17: There is a beautiful little duck. There, it's going to be right there into the corner.
16: Oh, yeah. I see a duck.
17: Click on that bad boy, mm-hmm. and it'll send you back to the homepage.
16: All right.
17: And you scroll down. There will be a, probably the there first broadcast will be Huddle.
16: I'm going to enter that studio.
17: Click on that studio. There will be one more level, and then I'll click onto it. And then you'll be right on in there hanging out with
16: we're
17: us.
16: It's going to be right here. All right. Oh, I have Dolph's.
17: But there are some logistical things back here that it's a little bit different than normal. And it's also a much different beast than what we used to be enjoying over in our old habitat. This is a full-on spaceship that you get to navigate over on this side of the ledger. So there's a lot to it. It's I guess a very, very daunting task. But more than anything, Drew, things get made. I had our coach, Mark Ruskowski over at Carroll University pride in Harvard of Waukesha County, had a great line of failure to prepare is preparing to fail. And when you don't put it into your mindset or thought process at all, and totally forget when Armin says, I'll see you guys on Sunday, that he's not in here today. So there's, again, you can make things more difficult on yourself by just simply forgetting that the adorable Armenian is going to be out today. Probably could have had some things lined up, but again, that would have meant some more forward planning. And that's because your boy failed to prepare on that deal. So I apologize for my L's on that side. Okay. But now we are about to be added into Stage Screen Right.
9: Well, all right.
17: We are
9: going
17: to be hanging out in here.
9: Yeah,
17: I think so.
9: I need to be more literate on the tablets that generate our little streams. But Facebook, X, and YouTube are going to be popping momentarily. I mean, Billy was on. Now you're going to see me. So we'll get this going. We got it going. We're doing all right. We now realize it's our annual reminder. It's funny how, you know, your anniversary, you show how much you appreciate your partner, right? And then this is a reminder how much we appreciate Armin because he does the things that, you know, you see him back there and he's hitting all those buttons and the show runs smooth and we don't pay attention to it.
17: Well, and we don't understand just how clever Hunter is. That's because I didn't realize my man had a super special icon on that only one of us could be on the screen at a time.
9: Well,
17: so as I was tapping around trying to figure out why you were on, then why I was on, it was because Hunter is just an absolute maniac. So now we're all set in stone. Now we're all ready to rock and roll into a good Friday in the good land, yeah, as we need to get some wins on Saturday and Sunday.
9: So we're going to plow through the show looking ahead to a glorious sports weekend that kicked off last night with the Thursday Night Huddle at Potawatomi Sportsbook. Shout out to the folks who came and saw us. We're looking forward to a return engagement next week. And kind of poo-pooed the Browns and Steelers, a couple of 2-1 teams. Ended up being a compelling game. Maybe not an artistic, you know, one that you're going to hang in the NFL Louvre.
17: Sure.
9: The Browns committed 14 accepted penalties. They had two very untimely, ugly turnovers in the second half. They frittered away a 14-point lead, 11 of that in the fourth quarter. They took a sack that made
17: inexplicable
9: life harder on their kicker, and they missed a whole bunch of wide open receivers, and yet they won the game over the Steelers last night. It was weird.
17: And in a game where you look at the final stat sheet and you're like, damn, that was pretty close to that was some vintage Rodgers stuff at certain points in the game. It far from was a masterclass in the second half. I mean, the completion percentage was really low for the Steelers in the second half. He turned to throwing the ball to Darnell Washington like he was Davante Adams on that final drive, trying to get it to big number 80 as much as possible when it looked like they were just going to DK Metcalf it down the field and go and tie the game up. They missed the 2-point conversion that would have made it a 3-point game early, or a 5-point game earlier in the night, a 3-point game earlier in the fourth quarter. Cleveland comes down, kicks the field goal, makes it 24-16. And to get a Rodgers sneak to tie the ball game, I think everybody was believing, even the folks, Drew, in the orange and those dude wipes Browns uniforms last night that they were rocking. I don't think anybody was expecting Deshaun Watson to fire three throws and get them into range. And then quickly, all of a sudden, they're sitting there on the 30-yard line.
9: Nothing happens in a vacuum. And maybe this was the beginning. Maybe we're on the cusp of a Deshaun Watson redemption arc.
17: He made some plays last night that made you remember why
9: he did.
17: They gave up three first rounders for him.
9: He did, but we don't get, you know, there's nothing really political about this story, but if you're in the ether with what the fallout from the Cornell story, the fraternity story.
17: Mm-hmm.
9: I don't know if you've noticed it. I've definitely noticed that a lot of the women in my life are pissed,
17: mm-hmm.
9: and this made them angry, and it really made them angry. And I don't know if the NFL likes to tout the fact that it has a strong female fan base, and half the people watching, and you know, the Super Bowl ratings are huge because women watch the NFL. I don't think they're going to be too excited about this. Like, just let's just put aside his little peccadillos in the past and look at how he's playing now. I don't think that's going to fly. At least in my household, it didn't. I don't know. I mean, people, you know, we try to use sports as our oasis to get away from the real world, but sometimes it's not easy.
17: No, but in a league that is littered and built on second chances, he's gotten a number of them, right? And like that's the part of the league that, as much as boast a lot of great things, and the defending of the shield is something they take a lot of pride in. They the shield has been built upon guys that have had and gotten a lot of second chances. We talked about it last night. Yeah. I don't know how much I would love being a Cleveland Browns fan and that guy being the starting quarterback for your team. Like,
9: I know
17: there's a lot of there's a lot that has to go into it, and it's not the fact that you paid him $230 million guaranteed, broke the bank, and the entire salary structure in the NFL at quarterback just to get him. It's the fact that everything that comes along with it. But, Drew, in every walk of life and in every sport we've seen, all that matters is that you put things in the left-hand column, and the greatest offense that he has still had as Browns quarterback is playing as bad as he had for certain for stretches of time. This is the best he's played as the quarterback of the Browns. And it also comes on the heels of him saying, I don't understand why the fans are booing me, and all of the 28 or whatever it was civil cases down in Houston, Texas. It is an incredibly confounding story. But for a guy that had two Achilles tears, he moved around really well last night. Mm-hmm. And if that's the way he's going to play, it's going to be one that they're going to have to deal with for a while. Because I think there was a large subsection of probably Park Avenue, the headquarters of the NFL, and Jimmy and Dee Haslam Sports Entertainment Group, Drew, that thought, luckily it's all going to play itself out because the guy's going to be awful in the first two games. We can put the kids in. We'll get a top five pick. And all will be forgotten about that little Deshaun mistake that we had a couple of years ago. But look what we have here. Now we've won three out of four football games. They're putting things together. He's moving around and making plays and throwing it to Harold Vanden. And now it's tough because they might be able to go to the playoffs, and they haven't done that since 2021.
9: So here we are, and are looking at it from this side, and are we gonna drive down a similar street when Josh Jacobs comes back?
17: I think there's people that have already started dealing, putting that thought process into their mind, for sure.
9: It's not a great time for that. It's never a great time for that story, but for that, you know, on the heels of this, it's interesting. But, okay, on sheer football, that was fun to watch, and it got me thinking, are the Steelers dysfunctional? Did you see Aaron Rodgers yelling at Mike McCarthy? It was just like old times.
17: Couldn't miss it. Every single time down the field.
9: Get the bleeping play in. He was yelling at McCarthy, and McCarthy retorted into his microphone to whoever he talks to up in the booth, what a bleeping bleep with Rodgers. So it's like, oh, they're right back where they were years
17: ago.
9: It's
17: so good to see. And also, I loved Mike after the game. I shouldn't have used that language. You shouldn't have used that language. Yeah. No, Mike, you should.
9: No, you should.
17: You absolutely should. Go ahead. When you're getting cussed out from midfield. Yeah, absolutely let it rip a little bit. It warmed my heart last night to see every bit of the Aaron Rodgers experience at 40 years old. Because you saw some of this start to creep in the mid-30s. But, Drew, that's when the talent was still otherworldly, and he ended up winning MVPs with that kind of stuff on the field. Yeah. Now, he is a step slow. He's probably unable to get away from two of those sacks last night. I mean, he was getting mollywopped in the pocket last night.
9: Mm-hmm.
17: He was getting crushed. But he was crushing the play calls just as much, and it was hilarious to see on a night where the completion percentage, 22 of 40, is far from good and far from Aaron Rodgers' level, but he still made a couple of throws last night that reminded you why you were watching and thinking that he was going to come down and win that game.
9: Yeah, he almost had the magic. At times, when I watch Aaron Rodgers, at times when he's getting hit, or you know, he reminds me of Michael Jordan with the Wizards.
17: Very much so.
9: And it's
17: very
9: like,
17: much.
9: I remember when he was, you know, untouchable. He was incredible.

0: top of, Drew, 6 years ago, the ball's not very wobbly. There's no question if it's getting there before the hand comes through. He's lost a tick of it, but still fun to watch compared to what we all were expecting Browns and Steelers to be. Hell of a lot better of a game than a Mason Rudolph, Jameis Winston quarterbacked Browns Steelers game, I think, that we've probably watched three or four times over the last two or three years.
1: No question about that. So Todd Monken looks like he's got something working a little bit. And part of it is apparently the Deshaun Watson whisperer. Or maybe Deshaun's just healthy again and stuff. But Todd Monken is a fascinating story. His father was an assistant coach in high school and stuff. And, you know,
0: played football at Knox College over there in Illinois.
1: College.
0: Yes, sir.
1: Grew up in Wheaton, went to Knox College. His coaching career history, assistant at Grand Valley State, graduate assistant at Notre Dame, Eastern Michigan, D-backs and wide receivers coach, and then offensive coordinator and wide receivers coach. Louisiana Tech, running back coach, wide receiver coach. That was for a year. Oklahoma State, 2 years, passing game coordinator, wide receivers coach. LSU, pass game coordinator, wide receivers coach. Jacksonville, wide receivers coach. Oklahoma State, offensive coordinator, quarterbacks coach. Southern Miss gets a head coaching job for a couple of years. And then on to the Tampa Bay Buccaneers, offensive coordinator, wide receivers coach. Cleveland Browns, offensive coordinator for a year. Then went to Georgia, landed in Georgia for a couple of years, offensive coordinator, quarterbacks coach. Baltimore Ravens, offensive coordinator. And then Cleveland Browns, head coach. This dude has... his best friends must be the realtors where he's lived.
0: All over the place,
1: what,
0: man.
1: A nomadic existence for him to get a taste of, you know, coaching in the NFL. And he goes to a franchise that people probably told him they're cursed, don't go there. And 4 games in, he's 3-1 in first place, and they don't know how to react in Cleveland.
0: Drew, he was on an interview last week where he's got a hilariously dry voice where he's like, you know, people were asking me, not full Doc Rivers-like, but similar. People were asking me, like, why did I take that job? My man's 60 years old and has never had an NFL head coaching job. Last I checked, that is not a position where you're getting your first look in that industry very often, right? I mean, if you're not a 35-year-old whiz kid that was hanging out having lunch with McVay or now maybe Liam Cohen and Kyle Shanahan... You weren't getting one of those gigs for the longest time. Now it's Ben Johnson, right? Now anybody that works with him in Chicago will get a look. Like the young man in Baltimore, Doyle, leaves the Bears ecosystem, leaves Ben Johnson's side. Now all of a sudden Lamar is fantastic again and got some juice. But Monken wins back-to-back national titles as the offensive coordinator for the Georgia Bulldogs. And I was talking with a buddy of mine about this last night. It wasn't like he was Georgia was loaded. Those Georgia teams that win the back-to-back national titles, ridiculous rosters. But for the majority of it on the defensive side. I mean, I'm not saying that they were there was a dearth of talent on the offensive side, but it wasn't as much of the household names and leading Stetson Bennett to back-to-back national titles and that household name. Then he comes to Baltimore. And in his first season, they go 13-4. They're the number one seed. And Lamar wins another MVP, which a lot of people didn't think he was going to be able to win, Drew, he won a title. So he's had a lot of success, albeit just not the kind of guy people, and as, you know, age discriminatory as it probably is, teams don't really want to give their head coaching job to a 60-year-old guy that's got readers on the sideline.
1: Yeah.
0: Until they realize that he finds out he's going to go 3-1 and have their fan base ignited and excited when they're going to be moving into a new stadium. And now he's the perfect guy for Cleveland.
1: He is looking like that way. So they're feeling it. They're 3-1. They got pep in their step today.
0: They had a video of him, Drew, when he first got the gig and how all these different organizations, it's everybody that's ever worked in the... I mean, we're at Bucks Media Day. And the entire upper level lined with people that work for the organization. When these new head coaches get hired, I mean, they bring the full welcome committee out. Cleveland, I don't even know if people were in the office that day. Todd Monken just walks in with like the most basic styrofoam cup of coffee like we have over here in the break room. He's like, this is it. This is perfect. I'm like, really? You sure? I don't even know anybody knew that you were coming in today, but we appreciate it, Coach. Thanks for being here. We'll talk to you in a year. I think.

0: were planning on this being a one and done, and then we'll hire the kid that we actually wanted to, Drew. He's going, him and Deshaun Watson are the maybe the Jake Taylor or Lou Brown of the NFL. The owner just put us all together just so we'd be bad enough to get Arch Manning and get one of the number one picks. The only thing we can do is win the division and make it really tough on him.
1: I love it. Hey, you can reach out to us, 5 o'clock clubbers, 877-794-1973. Since we're shorthanded, we need more audience participation. We need somebody to help bring, to replace the enthusiasm that Armin brings us on a regular basis.
0: Which is hard to do. Hard to do.
1: If you feel like, you know, using big words that you're not confident you're using right, and you want to just roll them out there, come on, the water's fine. We're going to be here until 8 a.m. Then we slide down the back of the dinosaur. We are going to set the stage now. Since we've recapped last night and we're up and running, got our shooting shirts off, we're going to preview what should be a glorious weekend in the Goodland between Badgers homecoming with Michigan State, the Brewers opening their playoff run against the Red Hot Padres Saturday and Sunday, and of course, Packers, Buccaneers. The voice of the Packers, Wayne Larrabee, joins us today at 7:25. So as we like to say, grab yourself a comfortable chair and a cold or hot beverage of your choice this morning, whether it's warm water with lemon and a little dash of cayenne, whatever you're doing this morning to get you going. We're glad you're with us. You're in the huddle, Fox

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0: 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Friday hits different, doesn't it? Yes, indeed. 877-794-1973 to the NicolaiLaw.com talk and text line. Drew and Billy today. Armin taking the day off to enjoy his anniversary. Scott Dolphin joins us in an hour. Wayne Larrabee joins us at 725. Talking about a big weekend in sports. Kicked off last night with the Thursday night huddle at Pottawatomie Sportsbook. The Annex, our Thursday home. Shout out to our friend Haley for taking good care of us. And the folks who dropped on by as we chopped it up for a couple hours talking all things football. And that Phillies Braves. Now, Billy, did I talk you into that no run first inning Nerfy bet on the Phillies Braves?
1: You know what? I did roll with it, Drew.
0: Ouch.
1: And frankly, man, Aaron Nola. Listen, we don't make bad investments. It's only the kids and coaches that let you down, especially once you start talking about Saturday football. And yesterday, Aaron Nola let us down like we were the Team Italy.
0: I didn't see that coming. I thought he'd at least get through the first inning, but he was fighting his control. He's been struggling. That's the struggling guy. And so the debate for them was, do we send a struggling Aaron Nola in a game to save our season, a guy who a veteran who might be able to pull one out? Or do we start Zach Wheeler on short rest? Well, they ended up putting Zach Wheeler in later, and he gave it up, too.
1: Yeah, I was just going to say, I saw Wheeler warming in the pen, Drew, there was a part of me that's like, wait a second. If we're rolling with him, why didn't you roll with him earlier? And,
0: yeah.
1: And you can second-guess that till the cows come home. He gives up a pair as well. And at that point, it wasn't academic, but didn't it kind of feel like it? That's what's tough about these playoff baseball games. We got to recalibrate our minds starting up for tomorrow.
0: Yeah.
1: A 3-0 lead is still the exact same 3-0 lead that it is in June. But damn, Drew, does it feel way more daunting once it gets to the
0: really
1: playoffs.
0: It really does. It really does. There's just the magnitude of it. The runs are, they're more precious.
1: By far. And I mean, every pitch is so damn intense. And to see anything go over the wall just feels like a total backbreaker. Atlanta hits 3 bombs last night and they roll that thing home.
0: The Phillies were... Again, it's a new season, and the history shows the way you play in the last week or two leading into the playoffs is not necessarily an indicator. However, when you stumble the way the Phillies did and you play with your food, it can't be a shock to go into the first round and lay an egg. They were lucky to pull out game 2.
1: Oh, big time.
0: And force a game 3.
1: Mm-hmm.
0: But then I saw something like they were, I think the Braves were like 11-4 against them or something this year. Like the Braves dominated the season series.
1: Similar to the Brewers and the Cubs.
0: A little bit.
1: Right? Like, I mean, handled them throughout, even though the Phillies were expected preseason to be the runaway. Atlanta was kind of the best team throughout the year.
0: Atlanta was solid. They had their dips, but that was kind of like midsummer, like August, like after the All-Star break, they dipped and then they kind of bounced back and they were pretty consistent. But again, it speaks to like, the Cubs fans today, as they're processing things, they got to be hating life because you got the MVP, you had all this excitement, you got in, and then you got the rug pulled after 2 games when you didn't show up, you didn't hit. Your stars went quiet. PCA, Bregman shut down, didn't pitch well, didn't catch it well, ran into a hot team in an environment, you have no home games. Like, they're like, all right, that was a bummer. And then they look across town to their hated rival, the Sox.
1: Ooh.
0: And they're like, well, we had a better season than them. We finished higher in the standings than them, and we had to play the hottest team in baseball, and they snuck into the playoffs and played the worst playoff team with the losing record. You know, wear it, meat. That's the way life happens.
1: Baseball almost feeling more and more, Drew, every year, like the NCAA tournament. Like, all about the draw you get.
0: Well, yeah, and the randomness of it.
1: Yeah, I mean, there's so much to it. As much as Philadelphia is loaded up with future Hall of Famers, it's 3 days. They're all in Atlanta. It's a slanted field, just like it was for Chicago. I love the way that they're going about it right now. I love the 1 game. I think they're doing a good job with the 3 game. There's only so much that you can do with it. But until they fully buy in and I think reseed it after each round and get, you know, the number 1 seed, the most advantageous matchup, there's always going to be a little level to, well, their path is so much easier than ours. But sorry, we can only play the game, Drew, as the rules are currently constructed. And these are currently the rules. So, like you said, wear it, Mead. Sorry about it. You guys are going to have to sit there.
0: Wear it, Mead. And like the Phillies, their own arc, I mean, think of it, go back. They started the season with 9-19 and they gassed Robbie Thompson and brought in Mattingly and he led them and they did have a surge, but then they stumbled down the stretch and they had their issues. So that was kind of a flawed outfit from the get-go.
1: Yeah, 100%. Now, can they hire Alex Cora today or do they wait until Monday to do it?
0: Yeah, that was the toughest thing of the postgame was asking Mattingly, you think you deserve this job? He's like, I want the Phillies to do what's best for their organization. Meaning, I know I'm not coming back.
1: Yeah, meaning I'll see you guys somewhere else in spring training.
0: Yes.
1: Don Mattingly, the longest tenured baseball guy that everyone's still rooting for to get that ring.
0: Yeah. Donnie ball game. They want him.
1: He's been close now a couple of times. Feels like he's going to get home. Was he with the Blue Jays last year as their bench coach?
0: Yes, he was.
1: And a lot of people thought it was going to be there.
0: With the Dodgers when they had good teams. And yeah, rough, man. Rough. It's hard to win, Billy. It's hard to win.
1: Like you said, wear it, meet. Sorry, yep. Donnie. I think you've had a pretty good baseball
0: life. He's had a pretty good life.
1: I think it's worked out well for him.
0: Yep. 877-794-1973, NicolayLaw.com. Talk, text on. We need audience participation because Armin is out today. So when we're tired and we don't want to talk 33% more than we normally would, right?
1: We open it up and ask for assistance. No doubt about it.
0: That's right. From the 608, regarding Aaron Rodgers, Rodgers could still make some throws, but yes, his O-line is Packers-esque.
1: Somewhat. I mean, the young man at right tackle that they started from Arizona State was getting beat up like a drum. That Cleveland defense is going to do that to a lot of teams, though.
0: They have. That's true.
1: They are a pretty good outfit. I think the Steelers' offensive line might be a little better than the Packers. Hard to see after last night. But just like we were talking about with the Packers last night at the Thursday night huddle, and seemingly through three games, Drew, the best thing and most consistent thing that you can do for your offense is be able to run the ball a little bit. And when Warren got going for the Steelers a little bit last night, it felt like the most successful and stable their offense looked, because then they were able to throw and take a couple of deep shots when they needed to.
0: Mike and Racine hit us up, and he had told us, he had said yesterday, I was at Southern Miss when Munkin was head coach. He was great at building a team and moving them toward winning. Then he got poached to be the OC in Tampa. Good coach. And then he said, wasn't Todd Munkin mentioned as a candidate when the Packers hired LaFleur? Was he in that cycle? I think he might have been.
1: I would have to see.
0: It would have been like early in his arc, so it might have been one of those like, oh, this guy might be good. And, you know, it was more of like a courtesy thing, maybe.
1: Well, so LaFleur gets hired in January of 19. That's when Munkin was hired by the Browns to be their offensive coordinator under new head coach Freddie Kitchens. So maybe he had some.
0: Yeah, but he wasn't.
1: But he wasn't even calling plays on that offensive coordinator job. I think that would have been a tough one.
0: It would have been a little premature. Justin in Jacksonville on the talking text line. Packers better be hydrating because Sunday is going to be a hot one in the sombrero.
1: My goodness, it's going to be warm.
0: 90 degrees with that one. Yeah. Our friend Janie in Appleton, 5 o'clock clubber. Please stop with the red hot Padres. The Brewers are also red hot and will be ready to go tomorrow. The Scrubs limped into San Diego and laid an egg. It's not going to happen to the crew. Going to the Menasha Strong benefit concert tomorrow afternoon. Brewers on TV tomorrow night. Then on to AmFam on Sunday. Sounds like a positive vibes for the whole weekend. All right, Janie.
1: That's what I'm talking about, Janie. Need more. Need some correspondence from that Menasha event. That sounds phenomenal to be able to support the rebuild up there. But hey, man, Hunter Drew had enough of it yesterday too. Yesterday, as I was floating around here far longer than I had planned on doing after the show, but it works out and it's made better when you get to run into Hunter Baumgart. He's like, people keep saying that the Padres are like 15-3 in their last 18. The Brewers are also 15-3 in their last 18. So there is a very much a Spider-Man meme of these two teams looking at each other being like, hey, you're the hottest team in baseball. Wait, no, you're the hottest team in baseball. And I think something has to be said, Drew. I don't know how you feel about it. One of those teams needed to be the hottest team in baseball because they were fighting for their playoff lives and where they would go. The other one was playing out the string for a majority of that time.
0: Yeah,
1: that the Brewers have kind of rolled in as the hottest team in baseball. It's a unique spot that they come into here.
0: You know, my advice to Brewers fans who are worried about that, and Janny's got the right attitude.
1: Yes.
0: Champions fear no one. And if you're going to be like, oh, no, we got the Padres, like, you didn't want the Cubs either. Like, you got to play somebody.
1: Yes.
0: And everybody you play has a chance to knock you off.
1: Mm-hmm.
0: And, the Padres, why'd we get the hot team in the draw? Well, guess what? Your reward for beating the Padres is either going to be to play the Dodgers, the behemoth, or Atlanta, which by nature, winning a series against Philadelphia and then beating the Dodgers makes them hot.
1: Yeah, and they would consider themselves the best team in the league at that point, yes.
0: Yeah, so it's hard. It's supposed to be. Champions fear no one. I have ripped Armin for years. Like, the entire time Armin and I have been doing this together, like a decade, I've been ripping him because his NCAA tournament, like, oh, I want to play this team and then that team. He wants to cherry pick teams mm-hmm. that he thinks he can beat. I'm like, that's not how it works.
1: No.
0: Isn't there a wrestling phrase? You want to be the best?
1: Yeah, man. You want to be the man. You got to beat the man.
0: Yes.
1: You got to beat the best to be able to be the best. And Drew, like, sorry, the Rockies aren't walking through that door. At no point during the playoffs are the Mets lining up in the third base dugout. So you're going to have to knock somebody off. That's good.
0: And like the Rockies on a given, you know, Thursday night can beat you.
1: For sure. Sure. But for baseball playoffs, I do believe there's still, I mean, we have luckily become much more abreast and understanding of the game. But we are still, I mean, not as new as we used to be. We are still a little new to this, Drew. Like, there's a level of all of us understanding, okay, I just don't want to have these three-game playoffs because then you get freight trained by the 83-win Arizona Diamondbacks that roll in here, the hot team, or the New York Mets that come in as the hot team. Instead, right now, you get to be the hot team, and you get to be the big dog. Somebody's got to come into your house. And last night, the building was lit up. We were leaving the Pottawatomie Sportsbook. I don't know what route you took back to Stately Olson Manor, but I drove right by the ballpark. And I don't know, Drew, if there was a private workout going on, if there was just a little bit of individual BP, but that place looks like it is going to be live on Saturday and Sunday. It was getting itself ready, and it looked beautiful just waiting in the rain for that party to start coming up at the keg.
0: Party's going to be amazing this weekend. The weather's supposed to be nice beginning today. We got the little rain midweek. If it's going to rain, let it rain midweek, right? That's
1: perfect.
0: My theory.
1: Can you give your PSA, though, that you gave about getting into the ball game again, though,
0: Oh,
1: tomorrow?
0: Please, yes, yes, yes. If you're going to be tailgating, yeah, the brats are great, and the tailgating atmosphere, it's going to be sunny, and it's going to be nice. It's going to be a great party. But if you're thinking about cracking that one more before we go in, to catch the, you know, help me catch a clip before we go in. If you're thinking about that one more.
1: Just one more.
0: Don't. Or time your party so that you can get in. And I think it's not unreasonable, because there's lines and stuff, like, not unreasonable to start heading in like an hour before scheduled first pitch.
1: I would agree. Yes. 100%. Unless you got that associated car, bank card that you're getting into that super fast little entrance in.
0: This is the playoffs. And you just want to be there and drink it in, because we talk about it. This is the 10%. This is the reward. This isn't, you know, Tuesday night and they're playing the Twins.
1: Mm-hmm.
0: This is different. You want to be there. You want to be in your seat, like, especially for the foul line introductions and all that. And this, they're going to have the eagle and the anthem. You got to be in for that. You want to be settled in, not like one of those Jack Waffles that's walking in late when everybody else, you know, get there in the second inning.
1: Dropping your pretzel as you're walking in.
0: Don't be doing that. I think it's, the whole thing's electric, but just being there and being part of it, and you feel it build as people mm-hmm. file in. I always say it's one of the treats of our job is that we get to the ballpark, we get to the arena before, and we see it fill up and kind of come to life, and then we see it reach its, you know, its pinnacle in the defining moment of the game, and everybody's happy or sad, and then it drizzles out and it goes back to being quiet.
1: Yes.
0: It's like the three-act play. Mm-hmm. Like, we're there but when it's quiet, and then it's nuts, and then it's back to being empty and quiet again. It's a day in the life, and I find it fascinating. It's the rhythm of my adult life is being in arenas. High school gyms for a big high school game can be
1: for
0: like
1: sure.
0: that too.
1: Yes.
0: So, but get there, watch Miz take the walk, you know, with Chris Hook and Contreras, and watch them take the walk across the field and cheer for that. Like, you're just sitting there waiting to kind of, you're all bottled up. That's when it starts to me. It's like there's BP and you see players and it just wait with that. When Miz walk, that's dramatic. Like, he's going out to warm up. Like, this is it.
1: There's so much pageantry that goes into the playoffs that you are missing so much of it if you're not there as soon as you can. And different from the opening day one where it's just somewhat the dawning of the age, and it's more of the welcoming back in. This is as much as you play and you dream about being a big leaguer. These are the games that these kids are growing up dreaming about. Like, once you start playing in the playoffs, this is why you start thinking about it. What was my man Burke from the White Sox? Like, dude, I have no kids. I got no girl. This is all I care about.
0: This is
1: my life. Yeah. Okay. This is all I've been caring about and working towards for this moment. Be in there and enjoy it with them, because it is going to be a live atmosphere. And the walk out to warm up for Miz, an electric moment in that stadium. When all of a sudden you see that 6'7" cat starts lumbering out of that dugout, give that Pokemon loving kid a big round of applause, and you'll see that smile start growing ear to ear for him.
0: Great quote from Christian Yelich. It's a story by Tyler Kepner on The Athletic.
1: I like that.
0: Quote from Christian Yelich. And Kepner's making the case Brewers have, you know, won more games than anybody the last few years. They're 11th in attendance, outdrawing a lot of people. They led the world in on-base percentage. They're second only to the Cubs in runs per game. They got the Miz. So why would the Brewers not have hope? And the quote from Christian Yelich sums it up. We've definitely been on some heaters here. And if we start that at the beginning of October, we're going to win the whole thing.
1: Ooh, okay.
0: We've also had a bad week or so. And if that's what we're doing, we're going to lose. Mm-hmm. That's what's awesome about it. When the postseason starts, anything can happen. I like our chances. I know we're going to get it done one of these years, and it'll be awesome. Christian Yelich, the captain. There you have it.
1: The statement is so true and rings, I think, very loudly in the ears of Brewers fans. It's going to happen one of these years. It's going to be awesome. Just don't know when it's going to be. And as much as you keep knocking on the door, Drew, at some point you're going to kick that thing down.
0: That's right.
1: Just need everybody to get hot there at one point. I do like the Yelich's. I've heard him say it a couple of times now. I like our chances. That makes me feel like when I'm walking into the Pottawatomie Casino last night and deciding, is it going to be Autumn Moon, Dragon Link, a little happy and prosperous? Doesn't matter. I like my chances.
0: Right.
1: I like our chances walking in there and walking in against any team in this playoffs. And not only to make sure that you're in there by the time Miz walks out in the chalk, got to be in there for Teddy Higuera to be buzzing that first pitch.
0: Absolutely.
1: Most dominant pitchers in Brewers history. That's going to be an awesome one.
0: Another quote from Yelich. Winning games is a skill, I think, just knowing how to get it done. We know if we play our game, the other team has to really earn it to beat us. Well said. The captain he knows what he's talking about. Take a quick break. Dolphins coming up at 6:25. Voice of the Packers, Wayne Larrivee, joins us at 7:25. You are in the huddle. 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

0: I can't tell where the journey.
1: Drew Wilson, Bill Schmidt, The Huddle. Armin's off today. We miss him. He'll be back. He'll be with us on Sunday for Packers OT. Billy's got himself Badgers postgame following homecoming against Sparty tomorrow in Madison. That's going to be rocking. What a weekend we're heading into. Badgers against Michigan State. I don't want to say it's a must-win game, but I really want them to win this.
2: Yeah, Drew, it might not be a must-win, but it's a you got to win the game. Like, it's you not gotta. Fair to have must-win games this early, especially after you just had the signature win of the Luke Fickell era. But that's exactly when you got to be able to validate it, right? It's like that parking ticket that you get into the garage, but it's free as long as you go in and buy something. Well, don't go in and buy something and not get your ticket stamped, because then you're going to have to pay for parking on the way out, and then you're going to be pissed because you paid double.
1: You got Michigan State tomorrow, homecoming, coming off of the big, big win at Happy Valley. Mm-hmm. Then you got to buy. You rest up, get ready to travel to Pasadena to take on the Bruins,
2: take
1: UCLA.
2: Take on Hanson Bob, goodness gracious.
1: And they're ranked as of now. And then you got USC at home, so you got the California contingent. Then you go to that Halloween game at Iowa, which is going to be tough. That is, you know, by the way, UCLA, USC, and Iowa all ranked at this juncture.
2: Yeah, and there's a possibility that when you play them, only UCLA is ranked.
1: Potentially.
2: Like, there's a possibility there, and, I mean, that game could be a 10 o'clock kickoff, but those are three games that are going to make or break where you're at in this schedule after you get that win against Penn State.
1: So, Bruins, Doug Russell's Trojans. Did you know he's a Trojans fan?
2: He loves him.
1: Fight on. Then Iowa, and then it kind of softens, and you got Rutgers, Maryland, Purdue, Minnesota. So that's the teeth of the schedule. It's not as hard as it was last year. If they keep rolling, you know, Billy, this team could have a record that's better than we expected and go to a better bowl game than we expected. And you know.
2: Drew, I'm still working to count to seven, right? That is the first number on the docket. Well, 6.5 was the first number on the docket. Clear that, and then you start having some different conversations. But you now earn the right to dream a little bit after the comeback victory. And watching Colton Joseph do something that I don't know a whole lot of people have planned on a lot of Badgers quarterbacks doing. One, throwing three picks, and then being able to come back off of those picks.
1: That's right.
2: That one at the 8-minute mark felt like it was about to be as backbreaking as any we've seen. And then the first of the three Javon Robinson PBUs keeps you in the football game and lets you hang out. I'm excited. There should be a decent amount of excitement coming up tomorrow in Madison.
1: I hope so.
2: If there's a day that you want to go to a game, Drew,
1: this is it.
2: This is the day. 65, yeah. Sun, right before Brewers and Padres game one. Oh, man.
1: Big Ten Network, and then on to the Brewers. Oh, it's going to be a blast. You can reach us 877-794-1973 to the NicolaiLaw.com talk and text line. We're having some fun on a Friday in the good land. Armin's out. It's just Drew and Billy today. We'll welcome Dolph for halftime in about half hour. And then voice of the Packers, Wayne Laird, will be getting us ready as he gets ready to go to Tampa for some October heat. Settle in. You're in the huddle. Fox Sports Radio, Wisconsin.
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1: I'm Doug Russell. A huge weekend of sports in our state. Tomorrow, the football Badgers try to make it two Big Ten wins in a row as Michigan State comes to town. The Spartans, now coached by Pat Fitzgerald, trading in his purple for green.
30: I mean, that's why I said it before. I have the utmost respect for him, you know, and how he built the program at Northwestern and what he's doing there at Michigan State. You know, it's a small sample size, but I know what's being preached. Kind of similar to last week, to be honest with you. You know, not that I've known Matt Campbell and I'm not reflecting back on last, but we knew going into it that, you know, watching the history of what they had done at Iowa State was priding themselves on very similar things. And so I would expect nothing different.
1: Badgers coach Luke Fickell, kickoff is tomorrow at 11:30. to baseball. The Brewers start their postseason run tomorrow night against the Padres. Game one starts at 7:30. Last night on the other side of the National League bracket, it was the Braves advancing past the Phillies 6-2. Hour two of the Huddle starts now. I'm Doug Russell on Fox Sports Radio, Wisconsin.
0: Good morning, Wisconsin, and welcome to the Huddle.
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0: 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With the guys you love.
3: 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I need you, you need me today. Let's keep touching each other. Let's make sure we feel each other. Let's make sure we smell each other's breath.
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6: 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Ready, be alert for blitz. If it looks like man coverage, I'll check. I'll go corner kick.
7: You got a cut and crack. Now it's cut and crack. Red right, 18, Bob on one. Ready? Cut him and crack.
8: If you look at this play, what we're trying to get is a seal here and a seal here and try to run this play in the alley.
9: We know exactly what we got to do. All right? 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
24: 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Puck. 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
0: With Drew Olsen.
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1: 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We mentioned yesterday was the first. It was payday. Rent was due. It was my Sprout's birthday, which is part of the reason I was up late.
36: That's what I'm talking about. Let's go. I like that.
1: So she stopped on by and had to hang out for a little bit.
36: Beautiful.
1: On her birthday. And but it's like we're into the final quarter of the year, and we mentioned going into October 1st. 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But you can also, just like in general, make it a point to, all right, I'm going to start eating a little cleaner. I'm going to start getting in shape. I'm going to use this, because we all know that when the Halloween candy is laying around, and then you go into Thanksgiving and then into the Christmas cookies and the libations, and it's cold outside and you're getting less active and we're bunkering in for the long, cold Wisconsin winter, it can get away from you quick. You know, you gain a pound this month, a couple of pounds next month. And the next thing you know, you're going to New Year, you're going, oh, I got to resolve to get in shape. Well, start that in October and let Game Day Men's Health help you in that endeavor.
36: It's not only the sweets, Drew. It's going to be the stress eating that happens over the next week during these playoff games for the Brewers.
1: For the Brewers,
36: hopefully
1: for
36: next
1: sure.
36: 3 weeks. But like last night, late into the night, you're sweating out Browns and Steelers. I'll just grab a bag of chips here. I'll just grab a little something here. And all of a sudden, you stack that thing up. Past 8 o'clock, it becomes a problem. So yeah, build those good habits. I like that early on. Then you can cash in. So what would that conversation lead to on the dilemma that I have is I just found the leftover Mama's pancakes from the Potawatomi Sportsbook last night in the car. Are we deeming those safe to eat?
1: Of course.
36: It was close to a
1: They're
36: freeze.
1: Cooked.
36: It was close to a freeze last night. They're cooked.
1: Yeah, they've been in like a cooler. Right?
36: I throw them things in the microwave, they should be fine.
1: You're going
36: to
1: be fine.
36: They're trying to tell me on the AI overview that it's not okay. I just like the fact that this is now getting into car refrigerator season where...
1: That's true.
36: You can almost leave your lunch out in the car and it ends up being better than it is in the fridge. And you get to walk out and then you get a little... You get the 5-minute smoke break that smokers used to still end up getting that we don't end up being able to cash in on anymore.
1: That's right. Hit us up, 877-794-1973, NicolayLaw.com, talk and text line. From the 414, morning boys. Couldn't be more excited for a glorious night at AmFam tomorrow.
36: That's right.
1: Back in the J.J. Hardy, Braun Weeks Fielder era, we had a crew who would go, we all had 20-game ticket plans, and we would tailgate on a weekly basis. We've all drifted our own ways. Life has happened over the past 20 years. The group chat is active, but in-person meetings are rare, and most of us don't make it to many games anymore. A bunch of us have tickets for the game tomorrow, so we're getting the gang back together for a big tailgate. Most of our old crew will be there, plus bringing the kids along. That's what I'm talking about.
36: That's phenomenal. Let's go, 414.
1: That's amazing. Amazing.
36: Man, that is, I was watching and trying to get my Sprout into the 2011 postseason as much as I was. There was a rerun of 2011 or a YouTube clip of the highlights of the 2011 LCS. And obviously the DS is the one that we watch more of, but the last playoff game that I went to was with my pops and my mom, and it was game one of that 2011 LCS.
1: Uh-huh.
36: And, Drew, I still hear that home run that Braun hit in the first inning ringing in my ears, because I think that one rivaled maybe Sammy Sosa's homer at the Derby as one of the longest ones hit.
1: Crushed.
36: Just tattooed, puts the head down and rolls. And hopefully there's a couple of moments like that, because when that ball sails into the afternoon sky after off of Jaime Garcia, I was convinced they were winning the World Series. So there's going to be a number of times that our texter and the youngsters in that group are going to believe the same thing coming up this week. I'm excited for those moments.
1: Oh, it's going to be fantastic. And again, if you're worried about the Padres, don't be. Padres should be worried about the Brewers. Brewers are awesome at home. They put the ball in play. Best, you know, they got the whole package. You got to beat Miz.
36: You got to beat Miz, and then you got to beat Henderson. And
1: yeah.
36: I mean, the other part of Logan Henderson that we've touched on a couple of times, Drew, it's a hard stat to say that there's a ton of meaning in, but I do believe it's a lot more meaningful than this guy's better at nighttime than in the daytime. The team wins when Henderson pitches. Like, that's been just an absolute fact in the majority of his career. And whether that's because they know they need more offense for him or he's just really damn good, it's part of it. Brewers have the best home record in baseball, far and away, almost 30 games over 500, better at home than on the road, or better at home than 500. They're also 15 games over 500 away from American Family Field, Drew.
1: Amazing.
36: That's the number for San Diego that is a little bit of a flip around. They're 51-30 at home. We watched that Hornets nest the other night. You could tell and understand why they're that good at home. They're under 500 away from Petco Park.
1: That's a stat. I love that.
36: Get them out. Yeah. Get them out of their friendly confines. And
1: you
36: don't have to be as nervous about it. They need to be nervous about coming here.
1: Absolutely. And game one is pivotal, obviously, because Miz is pitching. I've been extolling there's a lot of good journalism going on. Adam McAlvey, Kurt Hoag, Todd Rosiak, they're at the top of their game right now, and you've been reading them all year. But Tyler Kepner's piece on the Brewers as a preview of this series is pretty good. By the way, the workouts are today, press conferences today at AmFam, and Brewers go early, and then the pods come in later.
36: Will the Padres have to name their starter here today, or will they be
1: able to he'll wait probably
36: for that
1: be available.
36: Okay.
1: Yeah, he'll probably be made available to the media, I would imagine. But there's a quote, you know, Tyler Kepner, he's writing this for people who might not follow the Brewers, might not know, but he's
36: more
1: said,
36: of a national cat, right?
1: Yeah.
36: Tyler's the Athletic.
1: Yep. Yeah, okay. Tyler's there. He was the New York Times guy, and then he got absorbed by the Athletic. So I've known Tyler a long time. Great kid. He's older now, but I met him when he was a kid. And he points out the Brewers understand what they can't do, and they don't try to do it. Murphy, a decorated college coach at Notre Dame and Arizona State, jokes with Sal Frelick, his Gold Glove Award-winning right fielder, that if he played anywhere else, he'd never get off the bench. Now, Murph, we know his nickname for Frelick is grad school, because you'd be going to grad school.
36: Yeah, grab yourself a degree, you might need
1: it. And Frelick can't disagree. The skills gap between Brewers players and their rivals can be startling. And here's a quote from Frelick. It's funny to us. I come out for batting practice, and I watch Schwarber and Bryce Harper take BP, and I want to crawl in my locker.
36: I don't want to go out there.
1: I can't do any of that stuff, but that's not what this team needs me to do. There's pride in having a role that is valued, and there's not a lot of organizations like that.
36: Wow,
1: and
36: that is,
1: and again, that's why the Brewers are everybody's, you know, favorite little brother, their underdog, because he's right. There isn't anybody on the planet that wouldn't take, even though Bryce Harper can, you know, looks like a bit of a donkey out in the outfield. Mm-hmm. nobody's going to take Frelick over Bryce Harper straight up.
36: 0% chance. You're going to laugh out of the building if you try.
1: You put Frelick in where he's one of the woodpeckers and he does his, and if he does his job, everything runs. That's the thing about the Brewers is when we talk about home runs in the playoffs and stuff, you're talking about individual performances and stuff, but the Brewers, baseball is that dichotomy. It's an individual sport and a team game. So team offense is what the Brewers emphasize. Mm-hmm. Everybody takes a lot of pitches. Everybody has good strike zone judgment and doesn't chase. They chase less than anybody else. They put the ball in play more than anybody else. They bunt more than anybody except the Rays. They take more walks than anybody except the Cubs. Their on-base percentage as a result of that is higher than anybody else's. They have the highest on-base percentage. And that's what it's about. This functions as they do score runs because they do move runners and they do try to, you know, generally avoid those crippling strikeouts that I talk about with a man on third and less than two outs when you got to get put the ball in play. They do it. That's their secret sauce, right? And the fact that they have so much speed that when guys get on base, the threat to steal is sometimes better than the stealing.
36: Than actually going.
1: Yeah, because you make pitchers hurry up. You get them out of their rhythm a little bit. You make fielders hurry up because they know that guys are fast and they have to be quick and they sometimes can screw up as a result of that. The Brewers hit the ball on the ground more than anybody. They hit the ball the other way more than anybody. They just play the right old school way that they have to play because they don't have Schwarber and Harper.
36: Yeah, and I heard Murph trying to like push back on it a little bit, Drew, of I think there's a lot of teams that play this way. There's not as many teams that are forced to play this way because of their own construction and just built off of the ballpark that they play in. I think there's something also to be said, like you're gonna stumble into 15 to 18 homers playing at American Family Field. Right, like it's a small enough, hitter-friendly enough park that if you get a bunch of doubles hitters, you're going to stumble into enough bombs. As long as you keep the train moving, you're going to be in a good spot. I think of Mitchell and Bowers. I don't have the numbers offhand, but I believe they're both right now still currently top 10 in chase rate in baseball. And those are two of your best offensive players, sure. Drew, doing exactly what you just mentioned, being pretty elite at judging balls and strikes. And as the ABS system rolled through into year number one, patience and plate discipline has been at an all-time high around baseball. But this team's been better at it than most teams around and been able to hunt more of their own, more mistakes and more of the pitches that they can do some damage with. Is their damage hitting at 420 feet? No. But you get enough doubles and you'll feel pretty confident in stringing along. The win our way is as perfect of a tagline for the team as they can be, or as it can be.
1: Yeah.
36: They do. They have to win their style of game, and you got to make somebody play your game. That being said, I think they win the decisive game of that series last year against the Cubs. Correct me if I'm wrong, hitting three homers.
1: That's true.
36: Right? I mean, they ended up slugging mostly in those wins that they had against the Cubs outside of game one where they just strung a bunch of doubles together.
1: If they do hit a couple homers, Brewers, and continue to play the way that makes them almost unbeatable when someone runs into one.
36: And it's not just you gotta hit homers is easy to say, Drew.
1: Yeah.
36: Again, this is going to sound even easier to say. You got to hit big homers.
1: Yeah, with two guys on. You remember there's Adames had, 30 bombs and like 20 of them came with two guys on base.
36: All of the three-run homers,
1: yes. Incredible.
36: I mean, that's just what it is. You got to hit big home runs in the spots that you desperately need a flip of the scoreboard.
1: Not that you need anything else to tell you the Brewers have a chance and this might be the year. Everybody's running up to this postseason and waiting for Lucy to pull the football away.
36: Mm-hmm.
1: Right?
36: Mm-hmm.
1: So why is this year going to be different? Well, for me, there's nothing you can't. Like I've said before, you can't put yourself in a better position. The regular season was A+, and they're healthy. We don't have the devastating Woodruff press conference that, you know, you're losing your...
36: That to me is the game changer.
1: Your bulldog starter, right? Unless, you know, knock on wood or knock on Formica, unless, you know, Miz comes to the podium today, say, oh, by the way, I pulled something and I'm not going to be able to pitch.
36: As long as Devin Williams doesn't have to sit in the chair next to Matt Arnold and hear him talk about how sorry he is for breaking his hand.
1: That's right.
36: We're going to be feeling pretty good.
1: All right. Well, yeah. And it's just, it's like, it's their turn and the law of averages and even my favorite regression. Since Yelich arrived in 2018 and the Brewers went to that, you know, he was the MVP and the Brewers went to the NLCS and lost in game 7 at home to the Dodgers, who went on, I believe, to win the World Series that year. Since that year, the Brewers have the fourth best record in baseball since the beginning of 2018, behind the Dodgers, Yankees, and Houston. And the team directly behind the Brewers by a couple games, by like six games, is Atlanta. So those are your top five teams from 2018 to 2026.
36: And now correct me if I'm wrong, the Brewers and Yankees are the only two in that group that hasn't won the World Series.
1: That is correct.
36: Mm-hmm.
1: That is correct. And so the Dodgers have been in that nine-year span. They've been to the postseason nine times. Brewers, Yankees, Astros, and Atlanta all been eight times. The Brewers are the only team that hasn't made it to a World Series of that group. The Dodgers have been to four.

0: zero games because of vibes. You can lose a lot of games because of vibes. And I think in postseasons prior to, you've probably lost a decent amount because the vibes have not been good, not necessarily just for the team. I think the fan base, like rolling into those three-game series, there was a lot of cautious folks rolling through the turnstiles at American Family Field. And that pucker factor, I think, played onto the field. Now there's a looseness, there's a confidence that they play with, and that I think you can watch them with as well. We had Johnny Cribbage on the YouTube comments asking us a couple of questions, talking about what the Brewers' week has been like, Drew. They just had some practices, a lot of time off mainly. It's been a little bit of both, but they've probably, 2 days off, Monday and Tuesday, and started really cranking it back up Wednesday. And tonight will be their simulated game, I believe they were calling it in the email yesterday. Yeah. Big practice workout, slight simulated game coming up today.
1: I think so. I thought that, yeah. I mean, I thought today might just be kind of like, all right, let's get loose, take some BP and get after it, but maybe they will.
0: But they've been, they got maybe what, 1 or 2 days off and then, yeah, and then rolled absolutely through it since?
1: Yep, absolutely. They started rolling through, I think, on Tuesday. Yeah. And again, like they did it last year and they had the week off and in the first game, the first three, they gave up a homer in the first, top of the first, and then the first three guys hit doubles and they scored 6 runs in the first inning, right? Against the Cubs?
0: You are correct on that. Yeah. And
1: so that was not, they weren't rusty.
0: I think we also have seen, time on task is an important thing. Especially coaches. Coaches want time on task. Murph, now you have some time on task, Drew. Like you said, you went through this last year. At least you know somewhat of how you want to maneuver the bye. The bye is a good thing when it works out. But I think a lot of teams, especially in college football, have learned that time off might not be the best thing. Like, it's been prohibitive to all teams in college football other than Indiana last year. I think they're the only team that's won their first game back off of the month off before into the college football playoffs. So it sounds a lot better unless you put it in and get a win right out of the gate. So win game one and everything will be kosher and we'll all be feeling great.
1: You know,
0: Friday, it said Pat Murphy will talk earlier on today, workout from 3 to 5. And that will allow you for no live streaming and recording of the simulated game allowed. Take that B-roll before 4 o'clock when they start playing that one.
1: Okay. I mentioned, you compare Frelick to Schwarber and Harper. Frelick's still playing. Schwarber and Harper went home. The Phillies haven't won a playoff game in a long time.
0: What, their last playoff series would have been 22 when they went?
1: They were 2-0 in the 23 NLCS. But they've lost 12 of their last 16 postseason games.
0: My goodness. Yes, 23, they get to the NLCS and then they lose to the Diamondbacks.
1: In the last 4 years in 4 elimination games, they scored a total of 6 runs.
0: That's not going to get it done.
1: That's
0: probably not going to get it done.
1: They haven't won a series in 1,086 days. That's a while.
0: That is a while.
1: And that's with all the stars. And they went and got Arise this year. They had a guy knocking on the door for with Miz for Cy Young.
0: Well,
1: and they have all these shiny stars, and it didn't work out.
0: Man, I still thought it was funny when I'm watching Bryce Harper go back on that ball and it clank off of his glove and remembering the loud statement of, I'm bringing my outfield glove, Drew. I'm bringing my outfield glove. I'm ready. Let's go get some help. Put me out there and let's get a lot better. Didn't work out very well for them at that moment. But yeah, that 23 NLCS that you mentioned goes to 7 games. They had a 2-0 lead in that series. They had a 3-2 series lead rolling home for game 6 against the Diamondbacks. Lose game 6, 5-1. Come back in game 7. And lose 4-2 against Arizona. My goodness. Right there on the doorstep and get it pulled out from you.
1: The ultimate came, like the Braves last night, they brought Chris Sale in to pitch in the 8th inning.
0: Oh, they were feeling themselves.
1: And he struck out Harper, and Harper swung a miss at a slider in the dirt, and it went past the catcher, and Harper didn't realize it and didn't run. Not a great look.
0: Not great, in the grand scheme, didn't matter. That'll be the one that fans will circle, though. And we'll not only just fans, Drew, maybe Dave Dombrowski. Because remember how the Phillies season started? This season started.

0: started with Dave Dombrowski saying that Bryce Harper is just like not an elite player anymore.
1: Yeah.
0: A good player.
1: That's right.
0: Just not an elite player.
1: They're going to have some turnover. Alec Baum's going to be a free agent. They got some of the pitchers. Like, man, it's fleeting, boys. I tell you.
0: Like you said, like we say about the NFL, it means not for long.
1: No doubt.
0: The seasons start stacking up on you pretty quick, and you realize that you better get it done soon because all of a sudden your window is closed, and they're expecting a new group and a new crop of Phillies to roll through here for that Philadelphia team.
1: All right, so we had another an elimination type game in the first round, one out of possible four. Let's see what happens in round two, which begins in earnest here Saturday night, Brewers against the Padres. We've reached halftime of the Friday edition of The Huddle, Fox Sports Radio Wisconsin. Dolph is coming in next. He's very excited about the weekend, too. Maybe not so much about the Badgers, but his beloved Iowa Hawkeyes have a big one.
0: First time in 20 years.
1: Game day is in Iowa City. We'll talk to Dolph next. You're in The Huddle, Fox Sports Radio Wisconsin.

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0: here. Got the Panther pride.
1: Drew and Billy sliding on through a Friday in the good land without Armin Sarian. Billy's behind the board doing yeoman's work. How about that?
2: Happy anniversary, Armin, right?
1: That's right. Scott Dolphin is here for Halftime, our halftime correspondent from the country station down the hall, FM 106. Dolph, it's going to be a huge weekend. Now, we'll be focusing on different games in the early window on Saturday in college football. Obviously, we've got Badgers homecoming against Michigan State. Yeah. You got Iowa.
2: I'm surprised. Now, I think the Iowa-Ohio State line is about right. Billy might differ in opinion on this. It's, what is it, about 14 and a half, 15 and a half, something like that?
3: Yeah, Dolph, I'd love to disagree with you and say that it's the too much points. Might not be enough points. We'll see.
2: Yeah.
3: Might not be enough points. We'll see coming up.
2: But I think I was surprised that there was, especially with Michigan State and as many injuries they have, I'm surprised Wisconsin's not favored by a few more. But you told me, hey, slow down. They have one win against Penn State.
3: As my friend Brian Butch would say, pump the horses. All right, let's pump
1: the horses.
3: Yeah, calm down a little bit.
2: Pump the horses.
3: One good win earns you the right for this to be a big game. But there is the moment where you're going to have to take a deep breath and realize, yeah, you are still the same team that won four games a year ago, right? Like there's a level that you want to get to. We got some steps before we get to that ladder.
2: And then you got both the Packers and Bears are just slight favorites. Is it 3.5 for Green Bay?
3: 3.5 for Green Bay three when we were at Pottawatomie last night for Bears and Jets.
2: Yeah, so that one, both of those kind of surprised me.
1: What are people seeing from the Jets? What am I missing?
2: Maybe it's just because, you know, they're not counting on Case Keenum to be a solid 2 weeks in a row.
3: Yeah, I think there's a little bit to that. The Jets have slowed the run down pretty well throughout the year, and I think that's where most of this is going to start with. And, I mean, I think there's still, Dolph, you'd be able to tell me if I'm wrong. I think you can throw against this Bears defense.
2: Yeah, definitely.
3: Like, there's definitely yards and points to be had through the air, and I think people are buying maybe a little bit of
2: Jets. I mean, just look at week one when Bryce Young just carved them up. Now, they got better the last couple weeks because there was no pass rush in Carolina. This week against Philly, they were getting after it, which was nice to see from some of those guys. I mean, and you had Jarrett sighting. I mean, that guy has not been rushing the passer at all, but he was kind of making short work of the Eagles' offensive line. So,
3: well, and they got rid of Jervon Dexter in the beginning of the year.
2: He got big money.
3: He just got big money. And Drew and I watched him firsthand with Atlanta. And he was all over the place up the middle. And I mean, they rushed four pretty much all night and gave the Packers huge headaches.
2: And that will beat you in the NFL or college. It doesn't matter. If you can get away with rushing four in pressure, your quarterback's probably going to have a long day.
1: Dolph, are you, I know Billy's like favorite show on television is College Game Day. Are you a College Game Day guy?
2: I watch.
1: Or will you be tomorrow, especially to see what's happening in Iowa City?
2: Yeah, I definitely will. I remember the last time my wife and I were in Colorado to see family out there. She grew up in Colorado Springs. That was the last time that Iowa had game day, 20 years ago this month. And I'm like, oh, wow, oh, I wish I was there, you know. And now, you know, I got Brewers tickets tomorrow, so I won't be there either. But it's pretty exciting when that happens, especially now that ESPN is kind of the mouthpiece for the SEC. Have they been at SEC schools every single week so far this year? Or have they
1: stayed
2: away from that?
3: Yeah, LSU,
1: this is their first foray outside.
3: Okay. Tennessee.
2: So it's probably going to be rare to see them on a Big Ten campus. Of course, you know, NFL or Fox, what is it, Big Noon?
3: Big Noon kickoff goes, I mean, hell, they went to Ohio State, Kent State. So the Fox one's as close into the hip pocket with the Big Ten is. But College Game Day is one of the, five most, institutional shows there are still on television.
2: Sure.
3: One of the longest running ones. And when you think of College Football Saturdays, you still think of, even though he's not on there anymore, all you think of is Lee Corso putting on that head.
2: Yeah, totally. In fact, last time they were in Iowa City, it was just Chris Fowler, Lee Corso, and Herb Street. That was it.
3: Herbie,
2: that was a very small, cheap-looking desk that they just got off the truck. Boy, is that thing grown.
3: And now they've done 500 live shows as they were doing all the celebrations. And Jen Latta did a really cool piece of going through all the different iterations of it. But you're right. It was just like one desk and like five traveling folks. Now there's 75, 80 people that have to start cramming and working like Times Square on New Year's Eve, trying to rip that set down while everybody's hanging out and having fun in the football game.
2: You got, last week you had Peyton Manning joining McAfee and Herb Street for the $1 million kick, and it's really turned into quite, it is kind of must-see college football TV for a
3: Saturday
2: morning.
3: George Kittle going to throw up some money for the kick, you think, this weekend? Or how do they do that?
1: Oh, baby.
2: Yeah, that'd be great. I mean, maybe you'll see a retired Hawkeye football player out there for that. I don't know. I don't know if Kittle will make it, but he certainly could throw out the money.
3: Caitlin Clark's schedule just opened up.
1: She's out.
3: She could be the guest picker now.
2: I like that.
1: That could happen. There's also talk that it could be other names that have been floated would be Dallas Clark.
2: Yeah, he was pretty damn good in his day at Iowa.
3: Would be a good one.
2: They ran the table in the Big Ten when he was there. They went undefeated in conference.
1: Luca Garza? Yeah,
2: Was he a two-time National Men's Player of the Year in basketball? Yeah. Still getting a paycheck in the NBA.
1: Still getting a check. His jersey's hanging from the rafters at Carver Hall.
2: I love Luca. I don't think Luca is quite as well known. Now, Dallas Clark won a Super Bowl ring and was one of Peyton Manning's big weapons for a long time. I could see that happening.
3: What about your brother's cohort, Pat Anger?
2: Pat Anger? Also, 10 years in the NFL or something like that.
3: 10 years in the NFL, led the NFL in tackles with a broken foot when he did it.
2: I forgot about that. He's a great dude, by the way.
3: But
2: I think you're probably going to go big. So like we said, the last time they had it in Iowa was at Iowa State, and it was Ashton Kutcher. Yeah. But I don't know. I don't know who's going to be
1: Seth
2: the guest.
1: Seth Rollins, WWE from Davenport,
2: he's
1: Iowa.
2: A Quad City guy. That's right.
1: And also he's and McAfee's a big wrestling guy.
2: Yeah,
3: well,
2: okay.
3: ESPN,
2: I can see that.
3: ESPN's got to hit their WWE quota for the year, too. They probably have to have two WWE wrestlers.
1: Also,
3: otherwise, they got to go live there. You know,
1: also, there's no connection to the Hawkeyes, but Jason Momoa is from Iowa. So if they want to, if he has a movie to promote that Disney is involved in.
3: Oh, I like that. Yeah, 100%.
2: Split time as a kid from between, Hawaii and Norwalk, Iowa, which is in the Des Moines area. That's right. I forgot about Jason Momoa's
3: Nobody from Grinnell making the cut. Right.
2: Let me check on Grinnell.
1: Yeah, there you go.
2: Yeah, when I was growing up, I believe there was a Grinnell insurance, but I don't think you're going to have an insurance.
1: All right, Dolph, I've been making the public service announcement, and this is going to be a perfect question for you because you and your guys love to tailgate. I tell people, get to your seat like an hour before first pitch. Be there for the foul line introductions. Be there when Miz leaves the dugout and takes the walk across the field to go out to the pen to
2: warm
1: up.
2: It's exciting.
1: That's, you know.
2: I can't guarantee that with my crew, Drew. But
1: that's what I'm saying. You guys are going to be like, one more beer. We didn't.
3: The
1: grill. We got to make sure the grill is doused.
2: I'm glad the Brewers sent out that press release yesterday because, it's, you know, lots are opening 3.5. There's going to be a party at the Credit Union Plaza. The gates are open 2.5. 30 minutes before game time is player introduction. So we might be able to make that. I'll talk. I'll see what I can do.
1: You can just calibrate it, right? I mean, first pitch, it's a suggestion. Like the fun in the arena, there's juice there. It's like, it's got to be. Yeah, the parking lot's fun.
2: Yeah.
1: And you're looking at the same 40 people in your view. The beer is free.
3: That is the one where you almost have to, Drew, college-esque it, and when you say we're going to have one more, realize and guess the line's probably going to be longer than you expect. So put one in the hip pocket.
1: I was going to say.
3: That thing in the holster, and then once you get there, then you roll.
2: Yeah, we definitely do that. Yeah. I was talking
1: at least a beer for the walk-in.
3: Yes.
2: Ben Yount from our News Talk station, big brewer, he goes to 40 Brewers games a year. I said, are you going this week? He goes, well, no. He said, I can afford the ticket and the parking. The problem is I'll drink $200 worth of beer inside the
1: stadium.
3: Yeah, that is fair. Yeah, you got to know yourself. You got to know your own.
1: You spend more money and drink big liquor. You know, get one of those old fashioned bobber things and stuff. Like, you know,
3: They have the super special supper club spot open, I believe, throughout the whole playoffs.
1: Or you could do what a friend of mine does, and he always brings in. He mules in some of his bourbon, like in little contact lens bottles, or he finds a way.
2: Yeah, and of course, Major League Baseball is, you know, still one of the holdouts where you can bring in a 5-course
1: your own peanuts
2: dinner. And
1: my buddy Burt Lauderdale did that with the spaghetti dinner that they were eating up there. They brought it into the Ziplocs, and
2: they went like a whole spaghetti dinner.
3: Still, one of my favorites is the sub sandwich into the stadium.
2: Yeah,
3: because it does feel like you're getting away with something, even though it's very much allowed.
2: The first time I ever experienced that, I was still living out in the Bay Area, and I went with a buddy, Perry Messini, to a Giants game, and we sit in our seats, and he pulls out of his backpack this freaking, you know, deli sandwiches and chips and apple. I'm like, dude, what if we get caught? He goes, it's legal. You can bring all whatever you want.
1: Steve in the 608, guest picker for game day in Iowa City. He said, how about Bulaga? Like, does anybody outside Wisconsin know who Brian Bulaga is?
3: Brian Bulaga, Iowa.
1: He won a Super Bowl, but I mean, he's as far as the Hawkeyes, great Hawkeyes, he's kind of nondescript.
3: Well, you know what? He is one of those teammates over with that four-letter network. Maybe that would partnership on over.
1: If you have to explain who the guy is, it's not necessarily a great picker.
2: Right, that's a good point.
3: Like, but also, who's going to live up to... I mean, they just had at Ole Miss Morgan Freeman.
2: That's tough.
3: My man didn't know a lick that were playing.
2: I was really pulling hard for him during that selection, and it was kind of... I don't want to say it was painful to watch because it's Morgan Freeman, and yes. I just love to hear him talk, but... I was like, come on, Morgan, you can do this.
3: Dolph, that was when somebody needed to give him a good cue sheet.
2: Yeah.
3: Somebody needed to give him some good notes.
2: I know.
3: Because he could have, he did just say whatever he wanted and it sounded awesome. But if he would have actually given some football conversation, my God.
2: I would have preferred he just sat up there and did quotes from his famous movies like, I'd like to see my friend Andy again. I hope the Pacific is as blue as it is.
3: I think that's all we wanted.
1: Morgan Freeman does the best Frank Caliendo impression of anybody.
2: That's great.
1: That's kind of the way it has evolved.
2: It's true.
3: He's that looking around like, I know I'm supposed to be here and be happy, but I'm not.
1: And when you see Frank perform, Morgan Freeman is now his go-to when he gets like lost or stuck or he needs to transition. He used to do Madden.
3: Now
1: he's transitioned to it's Morgan Freeman. His like placeholder voice. Yeah.
2: Yeah. Well, that's a good one to latch on to.
3: Is it sad that people are not going to get the John Madden one soon?
1: Well, there's a movie coming out, and John Madden is going to be, you know.
3: Thank God.
1: Yeah.
2: Who's playing him? I forget.
3: I believe Nicolas Cage.
1: Nicolas Cage.
2: Wow.
1: Yep.
3: Mm-hmm.
2: Wow.
3: Put on some weight for to be old Coach Madden. Looks good.
2: Morgan Freeman, though, he had no clue who Pat McAfee was. And he was kind of taken aback at first, but then he started kind of ribbing him a little bit, which was nice. But Morgan Freeman has got to be in his 80s, right?
3: 81 years old.
2: Yes.
3: Yep.
2: And an Ole Miss grad.
3: And hanging out next to Nick Saban when the Saban documentary comes out next
2: week. Yes, I can't wait for that.
3: That's the piece that I am very, very excited to be able to watch. But
2: are they going to cover his whole career, I wonder? Like when he was with the 95 Browns as defensive coordinator?
3: No, I think they start it right at the dismissal and when he leaves the Dolphins.
2: Okay.
3: They're like right after the worst part of his career. Let's go into this part.
2: Yeah.
1: Yeah. On the way out here, Dolph, we had a sports unicorn last night. We always say that like baseball is the one sport that you buy a ticket, you might see a no-hitter, you might see someone hit for the cycle, you might see a triple play. It's just like there's a lot of, and you don't generally go into NFL games or NBA games thinking that, right? Like,
2: right.
1: NBA games like, hey, you might see Brandon Jennings score 55,
2: yeah,
1: but generally not.
2: Probably not.
1: Last night, Madison Square Garden, the 18th time. In NHL history, we had a goalie score a goal.
2: Wow.
1: The Barrister pointed that out, yeah.
2: Wow.
1: First time it had ever happened in Madison Square Garden. They've been playing there forever.
2: I can't imagine how hard that is.
1: That's why it's so rare.
2: I guess it's lucky too, right?
1: Oh, it's completely lucky.
3: Yeah, a lot of luck. Igor's pretty solid dude there for the Rangers that ended up putting it in. But.
1: They pulled, it was like the power play. They pulled the goalie and so the goalie gets it, slaps it down. That and the goalie fights are two of the most exciting things that can happen.
2: Yeah,
3: 100%.
1: But that's like the hockey version of the immaculate inning or like the perfect game or something like that.
2: I'm always impressed when they do those between period contests where you have to hit the puck the length of the ice and put it through the little square to win a gift card or whatever. And then people actually do that with nobody on the ice in front of you.
1: Yeah, that's pretty, especially when the ice is all choppy and stuff.
2: Right.
3: We're going to start getting some folks out on the ice winning some prizes for the Milwaukee Admirals. They open up their season against Rockford coming up this weekend. Next weekend, big home opener.
2: Yeah.
3: Dolph, watching folks believe that they can hit a shot from the blue line and then be stunned when they don't.
2: Oh, yeah.
3: Is enjoyment that I am very much looking forward to getting back.
2: That stick feels a little different once you get it in your hands, right?
3: Pause. Yeah, and there's also the time when you can start either hyping up or really dashing the dreams of the young man or lady that is getting ready out there. Just so you know, however good you are, nobody cares as long as you fall down. That's all we want to say.
2: Early next week, we announce our first Country Night with the Admirals Artist of the Year. I think we're doing that Tuesday, man.
1: Yeah, Greeny told us he's going to be with us Wednesday, and he said that we'll be able to talk about it. They're going to announce two of their shows early next week, Tuesday.
2: Awesome.
3: Nice.
2: Awesome.
1: It should be epic. It should be epic. Well, Dolph, have yourself a great time at game one.
2: Thanks, fellas. You too.
1: What a doubleheader.
2: Are you working?
1: Buckeyes.
2: Are you working
1: at game one? I'll be up there. I got to do a TV show at some point. I don't know what time we're doing it. I guess I got to find that out.
2: And Billy, what'd you decide? You're going to come back from Madison? And
3: you know, Dolph, the groundwork is still being laid. Right. Groundwork is still being laid. I am actively pushing. It's campaign season.
2: I am
3: campaigning in the house.
1: I'm Bill Schmidt, and I endorse this message.
3: I endorse this message.
2: That's
3: awesome. Who do you support helping with bedtime?
1: That's classic. Well, you and your koozie crew have some fun.
2: Right, thanks,
1: it's going to be a blast of a weekend, and then the culmination will be we got a Badgers Brewers doubleheader, and then a Brewers Packers.
2: Awesome.
1: Packers Brewers doubleheader. So it's going to be fun. It's going to be a lot of fun. You are in the huddle, Fox Sports Radio, Wisconsin.
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1: This season on Blood Trails, we're following the trail of seven cases that start in the field and end in the shadows, where missing persons reports, half-buried evidence, and whispered suspicions blur the line between hunting story and homicide.
4: I just instantly started freaking out, yelling to the world, what's going on? 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I mean, I'm out in the middle of nowhere. I had no idea what was going on.
1: From the frozen woods of Maine to the mountains of Montana, from an archery opener gone wrong in Wisconsin to a father's last walk through the Minnesota deer woods. Each story begins with a hunter stepping into the wild, but not all of them come back.
4: You know, you just got an empty feeling. 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He's not here with us. You know, it was tough.
1: I'm Jordan Sillars. Join me as we track the truth through tangled cover and cold case files, where every trail tells a story, and every story leaves its own trail of blood. Blood Trails.
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8: Drew and Billy bringing it to you on this Friday in the Good Line. 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Billy.
12: Well, listen, my man Harold Fannin Jr. finds himself into the end zone very much hot. The second-year tight end from Bowling Green, Drew, has now scored... as he continues, three touchdowns in the last two games and become an absolute red zone menace for the Cleveland Browns. One of the big reasons why they go to 3-1. The big one and the big winner, though, last night, who's hot, who's not? Asia Wilson has found herself in the hot category far too often for the 31-13 Aces as they bump out the Indiana Fever in three games last night. Your three-time MVP, Asia Wilson, last night, Drew. Just a ho-hum 36-10 in the elimination game in the winner-take-all game three of the first round. That's a hot night right there.
8: Who's not hot is Braden Bell.
12: Uh-oh. What's a Braden Bell?
8: Braden Bell was announced as the new television play-by-play broadcaster for the Portland Trailblazers.
12: Okay, congratulations. Hey, they're hiring people over there in
8: Indeed.
12: Portland. Okay.
8: They hired Braden Bell, a rising star in the broadcast industry, 29 years old. And then hours later, they found posts on X from when he was 15 years old, 11 or 12-year-old posts.
12: Oh, no.
8: From 2012 and 13, he was 15 years old. And he made derogatory comments about Asian people, and he used some derogatory terms to refer to women.
12: Braden.
8: And, he was fired.
12: So the day
8: his hiring was announced, so was his firing. Statement, the Portland Trailblazers have zero tolerance for racist, sexist, or harmful comments. Social media posts made by our recently announced play-by-play broadcaster are in clear violation of team and league policies, as well as our values and expectations. Therefore, we will not be moving forward with this broadcaster.
12: So it wasn't the fact that the extensive background check that we totally did. It was the guys in their basement jumping on his Twitter page and being able to dig it up. And, oh, by the way, maybe we should have hired the other guy.
8: Yeah.
12: Yikes.
8: Replacing a local legend, Kevin Calabro, was there for 10 years.
12: And I believe he was kind of unceremoniously... maybe nudged to the side because they were like, we're just not paying that much money for anybody here in Portland.
8: Yeah.
12: That's the Tom Dundon team that he's coming in, cutting every cost imaginable.
8: Well, that's the thing. Kevin Calabro left, and he was like a legend there.
12: Yeah.
8: because they gave him a, he said it was a subprime contract offer.
12: Said, no, thank you. I'll go somewhere else.
8: And, yeah, he said, no, thanks. So this gentleman graduated from Arizona State in 2019, called games for Cal Baptist, then ASU and ESPN Plus, and he was the play-by-play person for the WNBA's Phoenix Mercury.
12: Oh, wow.
8: So he was hired and fired in the same day.
12: Well, he'll totally keep that Phoenix Mercury job, though, right?
8: Huh? Oh, I don't think so.
12: Yikes.
8: Now, again, like, first of all, go back and scrub the tweets from your youth.
12: Yeah, what are we
8: like,
12: doing, guy?
8: What are you doing? And that kind of thing. Braden Bell, PXP, he still hasn't scrubbed them. But and granted, you're 15 years old. You go back and look at your tweets from 2012? Probably not. But when you're going to put out there and one of them said, I'm not racist at all, but not going to lie, Asian people piss me off. That's okay. You're 15. That's a okay. Hashtag honest.
12: Yeah. Good luck. Good luck, bud.
8: Yeah.
12: Good luck, bud. That's
8: I was going to say like
12: a tough way to make a living. My yeah. God.
8: So you committed career suicide when you were 15. You planted a time bomb, a harmless little volley into your, you probably had 20 followers all from his school.
12: Yes.
8: And that harmless little comment. And, you know, you see
12: his
8: people.
12: His buddies got fired up, though.
8: People,
12: that
8: like, you know, putting in hip hop lyrics and stuff. Like, just.
12: Well, and Drew.
8: Cautionary tale.
12: And I was on Twitter to begin when you still had to, get text message tweets. That was the only way you got your tweets on your cell phone were through texts. Lord only knows what messages got going through that high school that my man was enjoying. Yeah. Wow.
8: No doubt. No doubt.
12: Good luck, kid.
8: My goodness. All right. We are heading into the final hour of our week of this.
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29: In 2005, investigators in Palm Beach, Florida, began uncovering a dark secret.
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29: There was a wealthy man in Palm Beach who was offering young girls a way to make money. That man was Jeffrey Epstein, and he had set up a system designed to bring him underage girls. Local police and the federal government would investigate and, by their count, find dozens of victims. Epstein would become one of the world's most infamous predators, a man who could have faced decades in prison but served just 13 months in his own wing of a county jail.
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29: Epstein's abuse would span years and cross state lines.
33: New York, Palm Beach, New Mexico, Paris, Virgin Islands, and each one of those residences is an alleged crime scene.
29: 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Truth and Lies, Jeffrey Epstein.
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19: 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The Brewers start their postseason run tomorrow night at home against Red Hot San Diego. 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
19: 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I'm Doug Russell on Fox Sports Radio, Wisconsin.
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27: 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Ready? Be alert for blitz. If it looks like man coverage, I'll check. I'll go corner kick.
34: You got to cut and crack. Now it's cut and crack. Red right, 18, Bob on one. Ready? Cut him and crack.
35: If you look at this play, what we're trying to get is a seal here and a seal here and try to run this play in the alley.
36: We know exactly what we got to do. All right? That's all we got more to do. Let's go out and kick the tail.
37: I'm in.
36: One, two, three.
37: Keep doing what you're doing. You got to sit our guys down and make the play.
38: Be right all the way outside. Y, left, fake, 396 bag, be in, be puck. Is that long enough for you?
39: 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It's a great profession. 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
8: Rolling through a Friday. It's Drew and Billy. Armin off today for his anniversary celebration. Shout out to Armin as he's enjoying himself. We are getting after it here, previewing a huge weekend in Wisconsin sports. It's like our cup runneth over. We mentioned like the Admiral start. That's just a little sidebar. We got all kinds of college football, high school football. We've got the Badgers playing homecoming against Michigan State. Billy will be on the post-game duty for that. Must-win game against Sparty. And then we got Brewers, obviously, starting their series against the Padres. And then Packers, Buccaneers, and Brewers, Padres, game two. All of that lies ahead. There's just our cup runneth over. It's amazing. And joining us now on the NicolaiLaw.com talking text line, our pal Hunter Baumgart, sponsored by Community Roofing. 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Good morning, Hunter. Thanks for getting up early with us. We're glad to see you. It's just about to get started. How excited are you?
0: Louise.
1: Oh,
8: there it is.
1: I am. There we go. No, that was partly on me because when you mute,
0: that's
1: a mic,
0: way too it's nice of you.
1: Have the
0: Hunter,
1: audio go through.
0: Way yeah. too nice no. of you to say. Way too nice of you to
1: you're,
0: say. Thank you.
1: You're doing a great job, Billy. Keep it up. Keep it up. I am great. I feel like every day this week I've gotten up and I've been ready to rock and roll. You just get so excited for what's next and what's to come. And when you have a bye week like this, it feels like a long wait for Saturday night. But boy, it's 7:30 tomorrow. Cannot come fast enough. Today they've got a workout over at American Family Field. So we'll hear from Pat Murphy. We'll hear from Jacob Mizorowski. We'll hear from some of the players today. So looking forward to that to get a set for tomorrow.
8: The Padres will work out today. You'll be there covering all this stuff for us. Are we going to get their starting pitcher? Because the signs seem to be pointing towards Walker Buehler.
1: It does. And he has extensive playoff experience, obviously. So that would make sense for them. Maybe the other option would be Robbie Ray, who I know we were talking about possibly wanting on the Milwaukee Brewers. He has an over 5 ERA in his 9 starts for San Diego. So you talk about, again, and Billy, I know you mentioned this one of the last couple of days, was the acquisitions that you don't make sometimes could be the ones that help you. And Robbie Ray maybe is that guy. I think we'll see Ray maybe at some point in this series. But Buehler, I would think, is probably the front runner. I would think the Padres will announce who their starter is today. But I would think it'd be between those two or a bullpen game. But I would think it'll be between Buehler and Ray. If I were to guess, it would be Buehler.
0: Yeah, sometimes it is the move you make. And you start looking at the guys that ended up going at the deadline, Hunter. Skubal, good impact, no doubt about it. And you knew he's as advertised. Holmes was very, very good. However, didn't even pitch for the Cubs in their two playoff games. And that's a tough one to factor in. May and Ray had the awesome game where they pitched against each other. What was it, like 3 days after the deadline? And that was in that series that was the most forgettable for the crew against the Padres in San Diego. Feels like May is ticketed for sure for game three. And Hunter, I don't know if that's locked in. I don't want to speak for Pat Murphy. I'll let him do that coming up on Sunday. But feels like when you look at the time, place, and circumstance, might not be a better team for him to go and face. You can go and hold serve when you're two at home. I feel very good with Dustin May going and pitching that game three on a mound that I know he's thrown a ton of innings at playing for the Dodgers for so many years.
1: Exactly. Not only that, he dominated them back in August, and held the Brewers in that day game. And unfortunately, they had the lead in the eighth, had the lead in the 11th, but unfortunately could not come through with the win on that day. And that was just a tough series. You mentioned how they just weren't playing their best. I mean, I look back, I went yesterday before the show and just kind of look back at what was going on in that series. The Brewers had leads, and they had the lead in the seventh inning in the opener of that three-game sweep. They had the lead in the eighth and the 11th in the last one. Kyle Harrison had a tough outing in game two. They got blown out there, but you had Lockridge playing center a little bit. You had Jiwon Bae playing at second. Bryce Turang had to play at short with a knee that was acting up, and then he would miss the next Dodgers series. Vaughn was playing at third. Pratt was on the IL. Ortiz just played one game. I mean, you can see why that series was not the best Brewers series. And plus, they lost two of those three by just one run. So I think it kind of, we maybe, it's a little maybe overblown, that sweep. Now, did the Padres play really well and play enough to beat the Brewers in that series? Absolutely. But it's something to definitely keep in mind. That game three is just going to be so fascinating. I think some of it has to do with how many bullpen arms are available after games one and two. If you can get Miz and Henderson to go deep in games one and two, maybe you could be more creative with that game three if you want to, whether it's using an Ashby or a Drouin to start a game and then coming in with May, or if you feel good about, you know, what you see from May this week. I know he's probably throwing some lives and different things this week in these workouts. Like, if you feel good about what you see there and want to trust his experience in a, like you said, on a mound he's pitched a lot in that environment where he's pitched a lot in, maybe you trust that, and then maybe you go. I'm sure Gasser fits into that as well. So what games one and two will probably, you know, determine a little bit of what happens in game three, but I would be surprised if we don't see May at some point in game three.
8: Hunter Baumgart joining us here on the NicolaiLaw.com talking text line. We've said it sounds silly. It's less so in a five gamer than a three gamer, but game one's pivotal because Brewers have sent a Miz to the mound. They're 22-8 in his starts this year. They won 9 in a row, 12 of 13, and 20 of 24 with him on the mound.
1: That's so, it.
8: You can't lose the first game. Like, to me, it's like if you can pitch him twice in the series, great. But like, it just seems like you have to take game one. I hate to say it, but it's not that it'd be crippling and they can't win the series, but it becomes a lot easier if you just win hold serve in game one.
1: Yeah, it's absolutely huge. I did keys to the series last night, and it seems simple, but just win with Miz on the mound. Just you have to, because hardly anybody else in baseball has a pitcher like that, and it is so special to have that type of guy. And I am fascinated to see what he does in the postseason in a night game against a big, you know, rival team and a team that has a lot of star players, because when those combinations usually combine, you see those velocity numbers go up. And they've been kind of, you know, watching him for the last few months, making sure that he was as fresh as can be heading into October. Is he as fresh as he was on opening day against the White Sox? Probably not. But is he going to be ready because they've been thoughtful about how they've used him over the last couple of months? Yes. And now you got to the point where, okay, now just go and do what you can do for as long as you can and hopefully be as dominant as you can. He went 7 shutout innings against the Padres back in May. So you would hope that you're going to see something similar coming up on tomorrow night. But you're right, Drew. That is so key for them to get off on the right foot. No matter who the Padres throw out there, Miz is going to be the much better pitcher this season. And you love your chances. So honestly, it's a must win. I think I don't think they're for sure going to lose the series if they lose game one, but man, it's more of an uphill climb. And so I think game one is just so incredibly important.
0: You also then sit with, knowing that Miz goes on the bump. We had Rock on yesterday, and, Hunter, he said, is it out of the realm of possibility his first inning he hits 106? Like, you mentioned the excitement and the level of intensity that he's going to have pumping through his veins. He runs hot. He lives in the moment. We've talked about it. Make sure you're in your seats early on. But I don't think there's going to be anyone sitting in that first inning, because that's as must-see TV as playoff baseball is going to be. I'm not trying to, you know, channel my inner Armin Sarri because I'm sitting in his chair. But goodness gracious, Fernando Tatis, one of the better fastball hitters in baseball. You know he's going to be trying to time something up, because I would struggle to think he throws anything off speed and anything's not record-breaking speed during that first inning.
1: Yeah, that in the first inning is usually when he throws his fastest. Now, sometimes, you know, some of those games, whether it's, you know, the Philly game, or sometimes you see him later in the game be able to dial that up again when he wants to. And I think you'll see some of that in this start as well, about, okay, this is a big at bat, I'm going to kind of reach back for a little more. But in that first inning, he's going to let it rip. And I would not be surprised if we see those numbers jump to those numbers that we were seeing maybe in June or July. We haven't seen those 105s in a bit. Obviously, we've seen some 103s in recent. It's like, that's pretty fast as well. But you're right, and I think they have to be careful. I think Contreras and Miz have to be, even if you're throwing 105, you just have to be obviously in the zone, and you want, but also not something that hopefully, you know, one of those guys can time up. We've seen them jump all over it. The first pitch that they saw against the Cubs in that series on Tuesday was a home run. So you have to be careful right from the get-go. But man, if Miz is throwing those, you know, those miles per hour up there, and he's also got the movement on his pitches like he does, yeah, that's hard to hit, obviously, and you like your chances.
8: Hunter, one of the things, one of the themes of the series is, what do the Brewers do after Miz and Henderson? Are we discounting the Dustin May factor? People don't have a lot of confidence in him, and I understandably, but he has a track record against San Diego from his time with the Dodgers. He's pitched 10 games at Petco Park, including one this year that was pretty good. And his numbers against their hitters individually are pretty good. I think they're hitting a collective 217 against him with a 274 on base. He's given up a couple homers to Manny Machado in 42 at-bats. Machado's tagged him twice for homers. And he's given up, Tatis has hit a homer in 7 at-bats. Those guys are pretty good. So he's given up 6 homers in them. But his numbers are pretty good. Do you think that'll weigh into the decision? And, like, are we overthinking that he could just be your Game 3 starter, given on that track record alone?
1: Well, and this is why I think in the last couple of weeks it's been hard to nail down a Game 3 starter, because I think part of it's been matchup, right? Who is going to be a better matchup for that specific team, whether it be the Cubs or the Padres, or when the Phillies were in the mix for a little while there as well. Like it just became, okay, who's going to be the Game 3 starter? Well, it matters a couple of things. Obviously, the matchup of the team you're playing, but also what your bullpen looks like. I think Dustin May is very much in play, especially against the Padres. We heard Chris Hook tell Adam McKelvey a couple of weeks ago, like, you kind of throw away some of those numbers and what he did in the regular season, because the postseason is such a different animal. And I do wonder how much that is going to factor in when it comes down to who's going to pitch Game 3. It could be Dustin May.
8: Batter versus pitcher. Here's a good one for you. Jackson Merrill against Dustin May, 0 for 10 with 4 punch outs.
0: I like that number.
1: Wow.
8: Gavin Sheets, 1 for 11.
0: Mm-hmm. Holy Sheets.
8: Holy Sheets.
1: Okay. Yeah, let's not hear that at all during this series.
0: Yeah. They're going to be pumping that one in come up Game 3 and Game 4. That's awesome. Yeah, I'm excited. That's going to be a great atmosphere. Got to match it. I mean, Brewers fans absolutely could. It could be just as loud as that basketball arena out there in San Diego. Get the roof to help us out a little bit. Sorry, Drew, I apologize.
8: No, I'm looking at Dustin May's numbers. I'm thinking, oh, that's encouraging. He's faced them quite a bit. He's pitched on that mound quite a bit in that environment.
0: That's just it. He's pitched on that mound, Drew. And you talked about that environment because Cooper Pratt doesn't get to play in that run when they're out there. They don't have, as you eloquently pointed out, Hunter, they didn't have Terang at full strength in that run. They were running our boy Bay out there at some points during that series. And I think they win 3 of 4 against LA with Johnny Rockets playing second base. So
1: you got
0: They weren't in their best form at that moment. However, it kind of kickstarted the hottest run that the Brewers have had, winning 12 of 13 series since. What bat in the lineup for you are you most confident in rolling in here? Because we had Mike Witt on the YouTube chat say he thinks this is going to be when Jackson Churio welcomes himself to the national audience. He's kind of built for prime time and done it a couple of times. He's already tied for their franchise record in postseason home runs. But what bat for you is the one that you're most confident in rolling in here for the five-gamer?
1: Yeah, look out for Jackson Churio. I mean, that's what we've seen throughout the season, these big moments he comes through. I mean, not just this season, in his first, you know, this is the third year in the league, and we've seen it all throughout. So I think that is definitely one. I think another one is when you look at a guy like, and today we'll get an update on him, man, Joey Ortiz could be significant here. Not that he's going to hit, you know, the ball out of the park every time he's up or anything like that, but the guy, and I was looking at this again because I was going back to these numbers again, Joey Ortiz, since Cooper Pratt was called up, hitting 310. And that is a long time. That's mid-June.

0: and it can be key in the postseason. But this is why I love this lineup, because it's not just one. You don't have to just rely on one player. There's one through nine that I feel confident in when they step up to the plate.
1: Another thing that might soothe some nerves is that, yes, the Padres did win the season series against the Brewers. And that sweep in mid-August, like from the 10th through the 12th, it stung the Brewers, and then they recovered and went to L.A. and won 3 out of 4. And it's a pivotal point in the season. That sweep wasn't as ugly as I remember it, because I went back and looked at the box scores.
0: No.
1: The Brewers lost the opener 3-2. Now, the second game, blown out, doors blown out, a rare blowout. They lost 11-2. And then the third game, they lost 4-3 in 11 innings.
0: Yeah.
1: Two one-run games and one in 11 innings. In the box score, it's, you got swept. You got your ass kicked. Did they? You know?
0: Right, like, right. No.
1: And the games in Milwaukee, the Brewers won in May. They won 6-4, and they won 3-2, they lost 3-2 and won 7-1. So they're capable of blowing out the Padres.
0: They are. And the whole narrative, and this is what I said it on the show last night. The whole narrative has been, the Padres are so hot. The Padres are so hot. Yeah. And guess what? So are the Brewers. Who went 18-6 in September? The Padres. Hey, the Brewers also went 18-6 in September. Who's 15-3 in their last 18 games? The Padres. Oh, the Brewers are also 15-3 in their last 18 games. There's always that incredible team, that darling that everybody wants to latch onto, the hot wild card team that's going to make a run. And yes, those teams do make runs. Many times they have, and the Brewers have fallen to them. Nationals in 19, Diamondbacks in 23. There's been those teams that have done that. However, on the flip side, just because the Brewers have 5 days off and haven't played this week to get attention doesn't mean they're not going to come in hot, and they won 130 out of 162. So keep that in mind as you go into this weekend. Look, any playoff series is going to be nerve-wracking no matter who you play. It's going to be, that's what makes this really, really fun. Embrace it. But know that the Brewers are a really good team in a lot of different ways. And just because another team's hot doesn't mean they're going to come in here and win this series.
1: Very well said. Hunter, thank you. Enjoy the weekend. We'll see you at the ballpark later.
0: Sounds good. Thanks, guys.
2: Right. Thanks, Hunter.
1: 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Wayne Larrabee is going to join us next, but let's get to our current electric superhero of the day. Billy, I have a couple nominees, one of them being...
2: Ooh, I'm ready.
1: Jalen Duren's agent.
2: My God. What a world we live in.
1: He was going to get traded, but now we've mended fences. He's coming, he's reporting with a $200 million contract in his pocket.
2: It was crazy. I could only imagine what that agent was doing. Hey, I've sent the DocuSign over 84 times. 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
1: Yeah.
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1: When we come back, the voice of the Packers, Wayne Larrabee, will join us. He's headed into the sombrero, the new sombrero. And we'll talk to him about Packers Buccaneers. That's next. You're in the Huddle, Fox Sports Radio, Wisconsin.

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17: In baseball, the Braves used the long ball and strong pitching to punch their ticket to the NLDS, beating the Phillies in Game 3, 6-2. The Braves won a postseason series for the first time since winning the 2021 World Series and earned their first playoff series win against the Phillies. They will now face the Dodgers tomorrow. In the NFL, the Browns took down the Steelers 27-24 as Andre Schmidt's career-long 56-yard field goal with 10 seconds left gave Cleveland the win. Cleveland has won 8 straight Thursday night games, the longest active streak and 4th longest in NFL history. They also sit atop the AFC North at 3-1. And in the NBA, NBA center Jalen Duren has agreed to a 5-year, $200 million fully guaranteed contract to return to the Detroit Pistons. The agreement ends a 4-month contract standoff. I'm Andy West with your iHeartRadio Sports Report.
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10: Snap to Penix in the pocket, waiting, looking, throws late over the middle.
11: Yes!
10: Intercepted. Xavier McKinney at the 45-yard line. Down he goes. Green Bay take away. And the Packers take over first and 10, 45-yard line of Green Bay.
18: Trucks break down, dogs run off.
19: The dulcet tones of Wayne Larrabee, voice of the Green Bay Packers. We'll be hearing it come Sunday, noon kickoff in these parts at Raymond James Stadium in Tampa, where it's going to be nice and warm. The weather's fine here in the huddle. Drew and Billy arming off today. We welcome the voice of the Packers, Wayne Larrabee, to the party. Wayne, are you ready for some 90-degree temps?
20: Yeah, I guess so, guys. No question. We're going to get them whether we're ready or not, right?
19: Yes,
20: drinking plenty of liquids, you know.
19: That's good. Pickle juice, you know, got to stay hydrated.
21: Mm-hmm. Or like Andy Reid said, I don't have to drink any. I'm not playing. That classic one at Texas Stadium. No, I ain't doing that, so quit asking.
19: Oh,
20: yeah.
19: What an intriguing matchup.
20: I love Andy Reid.
19: Yeah, so do I. Wayne, this is such an intriguing matchup in so many ways. Now the Packers facing Jalen Daniels, and it's going to be a battle of whose offensive line can stink less than the other. That's the way I'm reading this game.
20: Yeah, I don't know if it's quite that simple, Drew, but the Packers will have some new pieces, or you would assume they would, in this game. But, you know, they're trying to this is not a good week to do that with guys coming in, a couple of whom have not been in camps yet. You wonder on the conditioning aspect of it. You're going into I was talking to my counterpart in Tampa yesterday. He said 90 degrees and maybe a thunderstorm or two in the area. So it's going to be hot and humid. And this is always a tough game for a northern team to go down there late September, early October, when the weather is still heated up pretty well in Florida. And so, you know, but I'm a little concerned about, you know, we're looking at maybe a Kevin Zeitler plays, maybe a Lakin Tomlinson plays, and how much can they play in those circumstances?
21: Yeah, we were debating that last night, Wayne, of who do you try to see can go out there, who could realistically. Tomlinson at least been in a camp, at least has some semblance of traction and maybe some football shape, let alone game shape, obviously far different than practice shape and training camp shape. But Kevin Zeitler's played so many snaps in the NFL, knows what's required, but to get there is a tough ask. You said it's a tough week to do it. They're kind of rebuilding this plane in midair. It's almost a duality here. You're happy at least they identified and trying to fix the problem. But Wayne, while we were up there on Training Camp Live, it feels like August 20th would have been a great time to be able to make some of these moves and give yourself some runway into the year.
20: Yeah, Billy, I mean, obviously you played the offensive line. You know how these things come together. The offensive line takes time. And the really good offensive lines in the league, and by the way, Drew, Tampa is ranked, according to Pro Football Focus, number 2 in the league behind Denver in terms of the grades on the offensive line. But I will agree with you in that from what I've seen, and I've watched all 3 of their games, the interior of their line is not playing real well right now, and they've had some issues. And the other part of that issue has been Baker Mayfield. He was not playing well at all, holding onto the football a beat too long, and in this league, especially against a Minnesota team, that'll get you beat. But to go back to what Billy was saying, yes, not ideal to rebuild an offensive line on the fly. I often say this, you know, these lines have to kind of homogenize, have to come together over time. Time and experience together, because there's so much timing that goes into offensive line play. But the Packers are in a position where they can't allow, wait for that to happen with their young guys. So they brought in guys who have been there, done that. Are they at the top of their game? Are the best of their careers? No, otherwise they'd be in a camp. They'd be on somebody else's offensive line. But they are guys who know what they're doing out there. The experience factor, I think, is what Brian Gutekunst is looking for to give a boost to this Packers offensive line, and hopefully that'll happen.
19: Wayne Larrabee brought to us on the huddle by Miller Lite. Legendary moments start with a Lite. Potawatomi Sportsbook, we were there last night. Your team, your sport, our stadium, and the official home of the Thursday night huddle. 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Wayne, what does your film study say? Did you go back and watch Kansas tape or preseason tape of Jalen Daniels?
20: Yeah, you know, Lance Leopold was his coach at Kansas, Wisconsin Whitewater, and 6 national titles there. Turned around the Buffalo program and then goes to Kansas. And they went to 2 bowl games with this quarterback and that coach. So they did some great things. I went back and watched all of the preseason tape from last night on Jalen Daniels. And I got to tell you guys, I'm impressed. Mm-hmm. The guy knows what he's doing out there. He's a smart kid. He only had 4 offers coming out of high school. One of them obviously was from Kansas. But the 2 of the others were from Air Force and West Point. And you've got to be pretty smart. You've got to be academically pretty smart to get into those academies. And they wanted him. But he went to Kansas and spent 6 years there. You know, so he's kind of polished in some ways, but his mechanics are a little raw. And why wasn't he drafted? There were 10 quarterbacks drafted this past April. He will be the first of this quarterback class, of this draft class, and he didn't get drafted, to start a football game in the National Football League. This is the earliest a rookie free agent has started, a rookie free agent quarterback has started a game in the National Football League since the merger in 1970. So, I mean, there's some interesting things going on here. Thing about Jalen Daniels is this. He looks to me to be a guy, he's got a great arm, okay? His arm is so good, he can overcome some bad mechanics. But he's loose with the football. Why wasn't he drafted? Well, in his last 24 games, he had 19 interceptions in Kansas and 18 fumbles. He is a little loose with the football, and I think that's what the Packers are hoping for.
21: Yeah, he was starting there while Jaden Daniels was starting at LSU, and I would mix them up while I was investing on Saturdays because they were both so good. But he really did have a sharp decline, it felt like, in the middle of his final couple of years, Wayne. And you mentioned it, he's been around, he's seen now just about every – hard to say an undrafted rookie has seen almost every defense that you could run in college. It's obviously vastly different in the NFL. But these guys are coming in with a much different knowledge base, I think, of defenses and relatively of offenses that you're going to run because of how much movement there is in college.
20: Yeah, how much movement, Billy? And, you know, colleges are now running a lot of pro offense. They really are. And so he's been exposed to a lot. He's been well coached. I mean, Lance Leipold is as good as it gets in coaching. He and Kurt Cignetti, they're both basically the same age. I was reading about Kurt last night in an old article. And, you know, they're kind of the same guy. Wherever they've been, they won. Go ahead, Google them. They win.
21: They win.
20: You know, wherever they go, they win. But the thing about Jalen Daniels, and I think the challenge for the Packers defense this weekend, this kid is 4'6", 4'6", 40, okay? He can move. And so you can't, you know, Tampa's offensive tackles are very good. Tristan Wirfs is as good at left tackle as there is in the league, and he's playing like it. He basically shut down the Turner kid at Minnesota last week. So this is when you rush the quarterback in this case, you have to think contain as much as anything because Jalen Daniels can get out there and burn you with his legs as much as his arm.
19: Here's a stat for you, Wayne. Through the first 3 weeks, teams playing without their opening week quarterback are 6-0. And the Packers saw Michael Penix was one of those. Case Keenum, he's 1-0. And then Carson Wentz, who came in after the Packers knocked out Kyler Murray, has been winning games. So that's a stat in the league that it strikes me as surprising.
20: Yeah, it's a little surprising, but none of them are rookie free agents, right?
19: That's true.
21: Yeah, amen.
19: That is true. there is that. Wayne, one of the things we've been so focused on the line and the new acquisitions and things, I don't think we've given a lot of airtime on our show anyway to what it's going to look like without Jaden Reed and how the Packers are going to adjust. He's such an important part of the offense. They gave him the big money, and now he's out for the season. What does that look like, and who steps up to fill his role?
20: Yeah, well, I think you're going to see more of Sky Moore. A lot of that jet sweep action. You know, orbit motion with Sky and once in a while they'll throw it to him in space and try to get him upfield. Bo Melton will play a much more prominent role here. It'll be interesting to see if Matt adjusts the offense a little bit. Jaden Reed, you know, and Drew, you've said this, and I agree wholeheartedly. Both of you guys have said this. He's kind of a subtle key to what they do offensively. And people don't talk about it. There's so much attention on, Christian Watson and Matthew Golden, the guys with the big speed on the outside. The guy who gets it done in the middle of the field was Jaden Reed, and he's going to be gone. Now, the fact is the Packers are used to operating without him. He missed a good portion of last year, so there's not as much of an adjustment there as you might think. But it does take a playmaker off the field. I think they'll be able to compensate effectively for that, and we'll see as they go forward how they do that. But one of the things that concerns me, and one of the things I want to ask Matt LaFleur in the pregame interview coming up is, you know, guys, you saw it. We saw it. I went back. I watched the first quarter of the game. I'm going to try to make myself watch the second quarter of the Atlanta game. I don't think I can watch the second half. It's just, you know, I get too down. But the defense in the tackling and the just what I saw of the body posture of those defenders in the second half of that game against Atlanta. I sure hope that was a tackling outlier game for the Packers because, you know, it was tough. And I wonder about the psyche of a team early in the season that goes through a game like that where they miss so many tackles, got run over by a great running back, 194 yards to a wide receiver that is one of the better ones in the league, but obviously had been struggling because the quarterback play had been so bad in Atlanta prior to Michael Penix Jr. getting back on the horse. But I'm really wondering about the psyche of the football team. I'm glad they had a couple of extra days to kind of pull things together.
21: Yeah, you needed to be able to put that thing to bed. And I mean, I don't know that they went and squatted up in at Nduzi's like I would have suggested, but at least to get away from it for a couple of days and be able to put your mind at ease. Because Wayne, the pursuit angles were rough. Like going back and watching it, you could tell they were off balance and really over your skis a number of times. And Bijan Robinson is going to make a lot of people look silly with that jump cut. I mean, that's impressive. But when Brian Robinson is looking like Bijan Robinson on those, that's when you had a big problem. And I'm with you. It felt like that later into the game. I mean, I called it on the postgame show practice because I don't think the ball touched the ground. There was one incompletion and it was an illegal contact. Otherwise, they ran wide zone right at you and through you.
20: Yeah, and you know, as much as we focused, as Drew mentioned, on the offensive line, and rightfully so, you know, we expect that defense to be good. And Jonathan Gannon does too, and they have been good up until that game. I wonder, and again, I understand this is not an excuse. I'm not using this as an excuse. It's more of an explanation I'm hoping for. I just wonder how much that Jets game took out of that team in getting that win. It was a physical game in New Jersey on Sunday, and then 4 or 5 days later, you're playing this team, Atlanta, on a Thursday night at home. I understand it's the opener. The emotion of the game should have been able to carry them, but it did not. And I wonder how much of that played into some of what we saw. The missed tackling. I hadn't seen that the first 2 weeks of the season.
19: Mm-hmm. Yeah, that's something to look forward to. They've been, I have to believe they're going to dial up pressure against Jalen Daniels. I think the last undrafted free agent quarterback to win a game was Tyson Bagent against the Vegas.
21: Oh
20: yeah, it could be. But it's not like it's out of the question, the realm of possibility. I also expect Jonathan Gannon downfield to disguise his coverages. I think that if the Packers are playing well, Jalen Daniels will have to use his legs to make plays. If the Packers are mixing their coverages, disguising their coverages effectively, getting some pass rush pressure, especially up the middle, I think then you're going to have to see Jalen Daniels. He'll have to use his legs to make plays.
21: As I was coming in here and bugging Armin during the Jets game and watching it up in Lambeau on Thursday night, there was far from any kind of a run game, Wayne. I know it's going to sound like just you're beating your head into a wall trying to establish something, but they got to find some semblance of a run game if they're going to have this offense be any bit substantial throughout the year, right? It feels like Caleb Johnson, the time to get on task has been there and kind of feels like he's maybe the leader in the clubhouse to be the bell cow if there is one this week.
20: Yeah, he's a physical back, Billy. He doesn't have great speed. Marshawn Lloyd does. Marshawn Lloyd has the speed and quickness you're looking for. And it's also now 3 weeks into the mission. And so I'm hoping that, you know, if there's something there that Marshawn Lloyd will see it and be able to hit the hole hard. And I think he'll get better as the season goes along. But Caleb Johnson, yeah, first and second down guy to pound at the defense. He's a physical player. They like him a lot. They liked him coming out of Iowa. I think this is a guy that, yeah, to kind of look at. But you're exactly right. I think running backs ran the football 8 times. The Packers only rushed the ball 9 times against Atlanta for 17 yards. You're going to have to do a lot more than that. There's no doubt about that. Matt LaFleur knows that. So this is going to be interesting to see because Tampa's been good defensively. Defense actually kind of handled Minnesota. They held Minnesota in check. Their offense, Baker Mayfield, guys, I know most of you haven't seen Tampa play. He was not playing well. He was not playing well at all. He was missing open receivers. He was holding onto the ball. He was taking sacks that were not the fault of the offensive line. But, you know, I think defensively, Tampa, their defense hung in there well, and they're very hard to run against. So if the Packers run the football effectively against this defense, that will be a major good omen for Green Bay.
21: Yeah, Baker was doing that thing, Drew, where Baker forgets that he's not that fast. He believes that he's really fast. Wayne, he thought he was pump faking out of that one sack, and I mean, he got obliterated. That was tough to watch as somebody that was definitely betting on Tampa. Definitely betting on Tampa. Unbelievable. Unbelievable. Against that team and that atmosphere.
19: One hurts.
21: Come on.
19: Well, no matter how you look at this matchup, it's not hyperbole to say this is a must-win game for the Packers because the difference between 2-2 and 1-3 going into a game against the Bears that's already been flexed to noon, it's just huge.
21: It's astronomical.
19: It's astronomical.
20: Yeah, it really is. And here, look at Tampa. Tampa's a team that came in with playoff hopes. Tampa paid their quarterback big money, you know, and they expected to be a lot better than 0-3. Can you imagine them going 0-4? This is going to be a hard push for the Packers. There's no doubt about that.
19: It is. It's going to be a slugfest in a 90-degree heat. Wayne, enjoy your trip to Florida. We look forward to hearing the call and then talking to you on Monday.
20: Yeah, you know, I'm not going to be able to get to the Yankees game, but I'll be cheering. I got a text from my one of my college buddies who said, the Yankees just played their best two games of the year. I fear they did, and I don't think they'll play that well again. Tampa's real good. Hey, you know, and I meant to mention this on the air last Thursday night. The Brewers in the process winning 103 games. Wow, what a season for that ball club. They are so much fun to watch. You know, the two best pitchers in baseball, for my money, are Mizorowski and Schlittler in New York with the Yankees. Those two young guys, they really fling it, and they are great. I mean, our guy Schlittler, he reminds me of Ron Guidry. Google him, kids.
19: He's amazing.
20: Ron Guidry, 1977-78, especially 78 season. Gator, he was awesome. Billy, go ahead and Google him.
19: Louisiana Lightning.
21: I love it. Billy. I like it because Schlittler talks some stuff, too. That's right. Like you can tell he's got some real stuff to him.
19: Let's have a Yankees-Brewers-Wayne Larrivee World Series. Come on.
21: Yes.
20: You know, hey, the other thing about game one of that Red Sox series, two kids from New England, one of whom, Schlittler, grew up a Red Sox fan. The other, Ben Rice, also from the Boston area, grew up a Yankees fan. And I know what that's like to be a Yankees fan in Massachusetts. Those two guys, well, Schlittler, you know what he did on the mound. And Rice, four RBIs and a home run. I mean, that was to me, as a Massachusetts native, absolute heaven.
19: I love it.
20: I'm still cruising off of that.
21: That's amazing. I was going to say, that would be a tough one to come down from.
19: No doubt. Wayne, thanks for hanging out with us. We'll have a great weekend. We'll talk to you on Monday.
20: All right, guys. Go Brewers. This is going to be exciting.
19: Going to be a fun time, no question about it. Wayne Larrivee. He is brought to us on the program by Miller Lite. Legendary moments, legendary broadcasters. 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The official sportsbook partner of the Green Bay Packers. 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
28: In spite of a stall on the right shoulder, southbound interstate at Highway N, your travels along both sides of the interstate continue to be favorable. Certainly so in spite of the long-term roadwork issues blocking the left lane on either side of John Nolan. It, too, is par for the course and problem-free along the Bell Line and 94. I'm Jim Schimmick, and that's your latest total traffic.
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19: This is how we do it. Closing ceremonies already. Friday, we're saying goodbye to this week and hello to an incredible weekend of sports. The buffet's laid out for you, folks.
21: Doesn't get better than this.
19: You know, wake up and maybe check out a little Iowa City action on College Game Day Saturday. Roll on in over to the Big Ten Network to watch Bucky take on the Spartans of Michigan State. Homecoming in Madison. Going to be a glorious day for tailgating. That's an early kick. And then that leads us in. That sets the stage for Brewers-Padres. Game one, NLDS. Then we roll it on over into Sunday morning You watch your shows, you get ready. Packers at Buccaneers in the 90-degree heat at Raymond James Stadium. A defining game. It's like a season-altering game.
21: Because
19: if Packers lose and they're 1-3 going into a matchup at home against the Bears, it could get ugly in a hurry.
21: Yeah, it's gonna get late fast. Like,
19: yeah.
21: Drew, you said it with the desperation that you can. I mean, you can only mimic the desperation that the 0-2 Falcons had coming in and getting their quarterback back. Both teams are going to be really, really desperate. 1-2 is very close to 0-3, especially 0-3 with a backup quarterback and an undrafted rookie who you don't want to say they're resigned to their fate, but I think you could put the Tampa Bay Buccaneers in that thought process pretty quick. But Wayne's right. It's going to be a tough week as the guy that wants them to figure out how to run the ball, Drew. Tough week to get that rolling. This is not necessarily the week running Vita into Vea. Vita Vea's chest.
19: Yeah, Vita Vea might have a word. No question.
21: But it is beautiful how it just, everything gets out of each other's way. Badgers early on
19: today,
21: Brewers at night on Saturday, Packers at noon, Brewers 3:10, Bucks preseason opener on Monday night that everybody is going to be watching and everybody is going to be excited about. In the off day of the Brewers to the one day of the series. So I like that you just get a little bit of a reprieve and a breath of fresh air on Monday before you roll right into the pressure cooker of those night games that we get to enjoy on there out west.
19: Oh, it's going to be glorious. It's going to be fun. It's going to be hard. It's going to be ups and downs. That's the way it's designed.
21: Don't love Walker Buehler starting.
19: No?
21: Drew, all I can think of is 2018 Walker Buehler shoving. He is not that guy anymore.
19: Not that guy anymore. He's got the lineage, though.
21: But I just, that name, staying out there on a playoff game, that's one to get over.
19: Going to make you cringe. Well, buckle up for the roller coaster, because when the Bucks won, there were times like, Kevin Durant's foot on the line, that they could have lost a couple times being down 2-0 in series. It's hard. It's supposed to be hard. That's why it's so awesome to win a championship.
21: That Michael Bush solo shot was nice, but those six runs after were even better.
19: Brewers start their push on Saturday night. We'll be back at it again on Sunday. Wayne Larrabee's going to join us. We'll be talking Packers and Brewers. It's going to be a blast. Have a wonderful weekend, and we'll see you at 5 a.m. Monday.
21: Peace.

0: Diamonds.
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0: You know, the Padres, I think, we've had hopes for them. They've produced like this, you know, the Chargers do.
1: Bringing you the biggest guests and best interviews in the world of sports. And
2: then talking about Chargers, man?
0: How dangerous are they?
2: They're really dangerous. The problem is they got to face the Dodgers. I don't think people realize how good the Dodgers are. They won 100 games and, bad year. They lived through. They're like healthy and they've got pitching. They've got depth. They've got a lineup that's finally swinging the bat.
1: Broadcasting from the man cave.
2: Karl Malone was great, but he didn't win because Jordan won MVPs. That's kind of what we're seeing right now.
1: This is Dan Patrick.
0: Made it to a Friday. It's a meat Friday. Morale is high. Back row smiles. Todd, my best friend. We also have Dylan Marvin up front with Paulie and yours truly in the BRGs. Dylan, I can't hold back. Give me the menu.
3: Straight to the point, Dan.
0: Yes.
3: Well, we're doing a little Oktoberfest today, which I think Paulie will be excited about as well.
0: Yeah. If we only had a little more foliage, but I tried to help with the foliage today. If you're watching, I believe this is lavender that I have on, and you're welcome. Okay, Dylan.
3: So we have your lavender pullover. We got pork schnitzel, beer brats,
4: wow,
3: German potato salad, and beer cheese pretzels, oof, Bavarian style. Oh.
0: Who has it better than we do?
5: Nobody.
0: Yes, Paul.
6: German food is drastically underrated. I mean, how many times do you go home on a Friday and say, hey, hon, let's get some German takeout? Not enough.
0: Pork schnitzel. Now, Big Day Ray's mom, who is German, came in, and I don't know what she's cooking right now. Dylan, can you help us?
3: Yes, I forgot to add, we'll be having some homemade spätzle from Big Day Ray's mom.
0: Spätzle.
3: Spätzle. It's like a noodly type thing.
0: No, I need a little more than that.
3: That's not enough.
0: A noodly type of thing.
3: Yeah.
0: Can we come up with a better definition? Yes, Paul.
6: It's kind of a hybrid of pasta dumpling texture. It may look like pasta, but it tastes different and a much different texture. Spätzle.
0: Spätzle. I guess, Dylan.
3: Yeah, I know to make it, you make like a dough and then you scrape it over something with holes on it. So it kind of makes these like curly things.
0: Now you're still not helping me.
3: Is this a bad description?
0: Yes. By the way, Dylan's been on a roll here with the gambling podcast. You did a parlay with touchdowns from tight ends last night.
3: Yeah, that's my new jam is tight ends in prime time or anytime really. But I had Harold Fannin and Mount Washington, Darnell Washington, to score last night.
0: And what did that pay off?
3: It was plus 2,300.
0: Look at you,
3: 23-1, Dan. I'm cruising.
0: Look at you. Stat of the day. 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Tyler's sitting by. He'll take your calls. Good morning if you're watching the program on Peacock or NBC Sports Now. Play of the day, poll question, stat of the day, all of that forthcoming. We now have moved on to the National League Divisional Series. The Dodgers know they're facing the Braves, who closed out the Phillies last night. More on the matchups coming up a little bit later on. My Cleveland Browns hold off the Steelers 27-24. I said it yesterday. I'll remind you again today. They got by the Steelers. You got the Jets, Titans, Ravens coming up. You could conceivably be 5-2 after 7 games. Are they, as I said yesterday, are they a competitor or are they a contender? How far are you willing to go? Paulie's already said, I'll take a pie to the face. Browns won't make the playoffs. What a buzzkill you are today.
6: I'm not trying to buzzkill the Browns because their fans have suffered for a long time. They've been outscored on the season. I think they got by last night. I think they're a nice story. they've got some really nice young players. I think their quarterback, we've seen his best work. And he's last night felt like two C students in a math contest. They were battling each other, but neither of them are good at math.
0: Okay.
6: You know what I'm saying? Like, it was a really good game because they're both above average-ish teams, and they battled. But that's not, there's not a Super Bowl quarterback on the field last night.
0: The Browns' young core, Spencer Fano, the receivers, you got Casey Concepcion, Denzel Boston, Mason Graham, he got hurt last night, Carson Schlesinger, defensive rookie of the year last year, Quinshon Judkins had 90 yards from scrimmage last night, over 800 yards last year rushing, and Harold Fannin had 6 touchdowns as a rookie. They have a nucleus here. And all Deshaun Watson has to do is don't make mistakes. Now, he got away with a couple of things last night, but they won the game. And I'll go back to what I said about Pittsburgh. You got to kind of figure out where you are because you're in no man's land. You're an older team. You don't have a quarterback for next year. And I don't have any problem with Aaron Rodgers and Mike McCarthy, you know, barking at each other. You know, it's like an old married couple. You know, they've been doing it for years. Big deal. This happens a lot more than you think. We'll next hour talk to the former Cowboy coach Jason Garrett about having those conversations. But here is Mike McCarthy, Steelers head coach, on the exchange that was caught on TV last night.
4: Communication sometimes is not the best choice of words, but everybody's competing on the field. And I think, you know, what's said on the field, the way I grew up in this game, you know, usually stays on the field. That's not the case today. I understand that. But, any negative communication on my part, I wish I wouldn't use those words.
0: I get it. In the moment, frustration. Rodgers wants the play, call the play. And then Mike McCarthy, you know, basically calls him out there. This is Aaron Rodgers. Aaron does this, but he's a perfectionist. I mean, Dan Marino is one of the nicest guys you ever meet, but his teammates would tell you he was not a nice guy, but he wanted greatness. He demanded greatness, and they all do. I don't like when you have these outbursts, when you are going to single out somebody, maybe embarrass them, but I don't think Mike McCarthy and Aaron Rodgers are worried about this today. They got other things to worry about. Like, can you get your receivers open? Give the Browns credit. You know, they played, you know, some good defense there. And Kirk Herbstreit even talked about this. You have those coverage sacks where the coverage is so good, there's no separation there. I'm not big on there. I love Mount Washington. I love going to the line of scrimmage knowing I got a mismatch there. And I should have that with DK Metcalf. He played well last night, but I never would have brought him in for $33 million a year. Michael Pittman Jr., the third, he's got 7 catches this year for 89 yards. That's a concern. But, you know, you got Jaylen Warren getting him back. But, you know, this is that division now. It feels like everybody is competitive. We know the Ravens are, the Bengals are. Steelers just beat the Ravens. And then you just beat the Bengals. You did that without Joey Porter Jr. By the way, Joey Porter, how about a round of applause coming back from that back injury?
6: Oh, prayers.
0: Miracle. Somebody must have laid their hands on him. He wasn't able to play, bad back, and all of a sudden he might be playing this weekend for the Cowboys. I think he got better on the flight to Dallas.
7: How'd he do it?
0: Maybe like those special chairs, vibrating chairs. Maybe he had a flex steel pulse, and then he was able to just, oh, man, my back is better. And I'm going to be able, maybe, I thought he might have hurt his back with all the money that he might be getting, but he hadn't gotten that contract yet. But he's going to be playing, apparently, against the Texans. I find that game fascinating. I do. The Texans are winless. The Raiders are undefeated. Who would have thought? And now, the Cowboys, after an embarrassing loss, ooh, this is survival. Yes, Dylan.
3: We may have another double or even triple trap game on our hands with that one, too, Dan.
0: I couldn't handle the double, triple trap with Ole Miss and Florida last week.
3: Well, it's not for the faint of heart.
0: Okay. All right.
3: The Texans are giving 3 points, which if you just look at that, you would think, all right, flip that around. Cowboys should probably be favored by 3. Seems odd, right?
0: Yes, But that's Vegas.
3: I know.
0: Like, Vegas doesn't have any fandom here. They don't go, you know, hey, I'm going to go with the Cowboys. That's my favorite team. They're like, we want to get the most money on both sides here. How are we going to do that? And it feels like you'll go, well, the Cowboys are better than the Texans. That's the trap.
3: The initial one.
0: But then there's a double trap.
3: Seems too obvious, doesn't it? No, it doesn't.
0: Yes, Paul.
6: I also have a double, possible triple trap game to present to you.
0: Dang.
6: The Eagles laid an egg on Monday Night Football. Hence, you should load up on them because they're going to right the ship. But they're facing the Rams, who laid an egg in September. So is that a double or triple trap game? Because I would bet Eagles. I'm going single trap.
0: But the Rams are banged up.
6: Double trap.
0: So I don't know. Is that a double trapper?
3: Could be a triple, Dan.
6: Hey.
0: Yeah.
6: Which means you bet on your original thought.
3: Yeah.
0: What's that beef jerky trapper?
6: Old Trapper?
0: Old Trapper. Maybe Old Trapper could sponsor the double trap, single trap.
3: Or triple.
0: Yeah. And maybe we get that guy to come in with his outfit on, handing out some Old Trapper.
3: The Paul Bunyan guy?
0: Yeah. Yeah. Hey, Todd.
7: How are you?
0: I just want to make sure we're okay today because yesterday we didn't do well.
7: We're only 11 minutes in. Was I supposed to say
0: something? No. I've heard you start right away.
7: Some days I start right away. I haven't found my spot yet. I didn't want to talk just to talk, shockingly.
0: Okay. But we're curious what happened final hour yesterday. We had an issue with J.J. Watt's broadcasting schedule. And he brought it to your attention, and we lost you in the final hour. So just want to make sure it's a meet Friday. It's sunny. It's beautiful. It's fall. It's you and me.
7: It's a lovely day, and I am very present.
0: Good. And accounted for. Yes, Dylan.
3: I'm going to have to agree with Todd, though. To me, Broncos-Niners seems like a more enticing matchup than Chiefs-Raiders.
0: It does, but that tells you the power of the Kansas City Chiefs. That's why they're going to Las Vegas. It's like the Cowboys. No matter who the Cowboys play, you want to broadcast the Cowboys games. That's why these networks fall all over. You can have a better, there are better teams, obviously. It's always, how many times can we get the Cowboys? Yes, Dylan.
3: Yeah, I saw yesterday the Ravens-Cowboys game in Rio was the most watched international game of all time, and Ravens social media was blasting that everywhere, and I was like, guys, let's be real here. Who is really carrying the load?
0: They were part of it. Maybe the curiosity of seeing Lamar Jackson, but that was all about the Dallas Cowboys. By the way, the Commanders and the Colts, they are, I think, lowering the ticket prices because not everybody in London is excited to see that. Yes. They didn't want to import that game. But that's a 9:30 start, by the way, on Sunday. All right, 877-3DP-SHOW. 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Twitter handle, @DPShow. What's the poll question we're going to go with then?
3: Well, I actually put up your poll question, which you mentioned already. The Browns, are they contenders or competitors?
0: Okay.
3: And we also talked about this earlier. Whose looming extension is the murkiest right now? Now, these are not necessarily mean they're all imminent, but they're kind of now or on the horizon.
0: Okay.
3: So we brought up Drake May, Puka Nacua, CJ Stroud, other perhaps.
0: Bryce Young.
3: Yeah. That feels less murky.
0: Yeah. This will be a great showcase for him on Sunday night. Football Night in America, the Panthers against the Lions. Now, you might say, boy, that's not the normal game for Sunday night. I'm intrigued by this. I am. You got Jahmyr Gibbs, who might be the best running back in the game. Jared Goff hasn't thrown an interception. I think he's got 8 touchdowns, no picks. And Bryce Young, I think, is the highest rated quarterback right now in the NFL. I find this kind of interesting. I mean, it's not the most must-watch game of the weekend, but the most must-play-well game of the weekend for Bryce Young, because everybody's going to have an opinion on Bryce Young, Jahmyr Gibbs, maybe Dan Campbell, the Lions defense on Monday. Yes, Marvin?
8: Wait, most must-play-well? Isn't that the Drake May Award?
0: Ooh, yes, you're right. But that's not a standalone game. This is a standalone game. That's when you have to play well. Drake May against Buffalo. Is Drake May benchable if he doesn't play well? Now, I know you got Tommy Cutlets there, but this feels like if this is mechanical, that's one thing. If it's mental, that's something completely different. If it's an injury, can you sit him down and just say, look, the shoulder is a problem here? Everybody keeps saying it's not. Okay, then what is it? Oh, well, you know, he doesn't have A.J. Brown. He didn't have A.J. Brown last year. But this against Buffalo, although it feels like this is a weird game. I know Buffalo's favored by 7. But Patriots sneak in and sneak out with a win? Question mark? All right, a few things to go over here the next couple of hours, and we'll talk to Jason Garrett, former Cowboys coach. I got the World Series odds. I'll have those for you coming up as well. Your phone calls, always welcome. 877-3DP-SHOW. We're back after this, Dan Patrick Show. Do we have anything here? We do. It's ChatGPT.
8: It is.
0: In fact, I was in the big German, you know, he's the executive vice president of operations.
6: Wow.
0: Yes, I was in his office, and we were talking about ChatGPT and all the things that ChatGPT can do for the show, information, and it's amazing. We

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0: What are you doing, Marvin?
1: We were talking about John Mayer during the morning meeting, and it just made me smile. You like to bust through the double doors?
0: I do. I do. Sing at the top of my lungs. He's got like 7 dates at the Sphere in Vegas. I like John, but I don't know if he's a Sphere type guy. When he's with the Grateful Dead, you know, that's a great... My daughter went to see that show and thought it was wonderful. Yes, Todd?
2: Did someone cancel? Are they having a tough time booking the Sphere? What's going on in Vegas over there?
0: Well, I hear from you. First time I hear from you and you're skewing negative.
2: Mayer will do it. Did the other guys cancel?
0: Yes, Paul.
3: I like a lot of John Mayer's music. I like him. I've seen him play and he's a fantastic guitarist. That song makes me want to get out of a car while it's moving and roll down the street.
0: Really?
3: Yeah. I think every artist has that song where you can like an artist, but a song really you don't like. That's one. I'd rather get punched in the face than hear that.
0: Okay. All right.
3: No offense.
0: Your Body's a Wonderland?
3: That's fine. It's a big hit.
0: But he doesn't want to be that guy. He wants to be Buddy Guy. He wants to be a blues guitarist. And he's a great guitarist, but I kind of like the poppy John Mayer. Fathers and Daughters. Marvin was singing that today.
1: Girls become lovers and turn to mothers.
0: That one's not one of my favorites either.
1: But that made him wealthy.
0: No, Your Body's a Wonderland made him wealthy.
1: Well, I mean, he's got a couple of them that made him wealthy.
0: Yes, yes. And then he's got a pretty good lineup. He's got a Derek Jeter lineup of ladies there. Yes, Todd.
2: Yeah, if Jennifer Love Hewitt's not part of that song, is it quite as big a hit? I don't think it is.
0: But then I think he said it's not about Jennifer Love Hewitt.
2: Yeah, they say what they want to say.
0: But, I mean, why not? Just say it's about Jennifer Love Hewitt.
1: Or Jessica Simpson.
0: Or Jennifer Aniston. Yes, Paul.
3: There's a debate about that, which girl it's about?
0: Yeah.
3: Oh.
0: Well, I think that they thought it was Jennifer Love Hewitt.
3: Oh.
0: Which I was fine with. I mean, I wasn't going to quibble about that. I'd be like, yeah, all right, good for her. Yes, Paul?
3: He was on a podcast a couple of years ago, and he said it wasn't about any celebrity woman. It was about a girl he liked in high school.
0: Yeah, I don't know about that. Yes, Todd?
2: Because you don't want to hurt the feelings of all the other celebrity women that he dated. So I thought it was about me. It's about her.
0: Thank you, Todd. Well, we'll get some phone calls here. Drake May's quarterback rating. QBR is what they like to call this, is not good. I said to Paulie, find out how many quarterbacks have a worse QBR than Drake May so far.
3: So he's had a rough month, and there have been, I think there's been 39 quarterbacks have taken a snap this year. Mm-hmm. Drake May is in the bottom 5. The only worst quarterback ratings are Jameis Winston, Kyler Murray, Cooper Rush and Jack Strand, both from the Falcons. His quarterback rating is 58.6.

0: Brought to you by Panini America. This isn't a contract year for him. It could be a contract year for him. You don't have to give him a contract. And I wouldn't. I'd wait. Now, maybe last year was an anomaly. Maybe this year is an anomaly. But I got to figure this out. I got to find out. Now, something with his shoulder, okay. We can work through that. But the mental part of it, that's the problem. That's the bigger issue here. And now you go to Buffalo as 7-point underdogs. I mentioned the World Series odds. I just got these from DraftKings. The Dodgers are your big favorite, plus 200. Then it's the Brewers, plus 500. The Yankees, plus 500. Then it's the Rays. And then it's the Braves. Now, you do have Guardians and Padres. The White Sox are at the bottom of the list here. Some good matchups here. And the Braves yesterday, last night, watching that. You know, I do like afternoon baseball when it comes to postseason. And I know it's about ratings, about money, but there was something about when we were growing up that as a kid, you could watch a World Series game in the afternoon and then go out and play ball after that. Sometimes you lose your audience because you don't try to go out and get that audience. I've said for many years, why not set up a special section that you know you're going to pile in 10,000 more people? And maybe you give a kid an opportunity to go to a baseball game, see a game, and then want to go back to a game. Because for most, families trying to get tickets, but get them to the ballpark. Have them park. Have concessions. Make the tickets free or really cheap. But give somebody an opportunity to experience that. In baseball, do it. How many times you tune into a game and you go, oh, the entire right field bleachers are empty. Fill them up with people. They'll spend money. And help me understand this. If I have somebody in the ballpark spending money, is that better than somebody who's not in the ballpark not spending money? But I think this is something that baseball could capitalize on. And I know you're probably not going to get an afternoon World Series game. But if you did, it would be talked about an awful lot. And baseball needs to be talked about. And baseball, I think, has done really well. Attendance figures are up once again. And you'll probably get a pretty good matchup here. It might be Dodgers and the Yankees again. But baseball is on an uptick here. And I think, you know, ride that crest and figure out how to bring in, get a new generation. Maybe inner city kids get to go to a game that they would never go to. Or that they might not want to play that sport, but then they watch it. And then maybe you get something that, you know, becomes larger. And I hope baseball takes advantage of that. Growing up, if you got straight A's in school, you got to pick from a couple of Cincinnati Reds games. Now, I didn't get straight A's, but my friends did. And, you know, granted, I get to see the Padres play, but I got to go see the game. And that's what it was all about. I got to go and watch batting practice. I got to go see Pete Rose and Johnny Bench. Like, they're right there. And you're young. And it stayed with me. And I hope these leagues understand that it's not about the high end, get in the suite, you know, prices are exorbitant. At some point, giving back, there's nothing wrong with that. Because I do think it pays it forward. Alrighty, Buddha in San Francisco. Hi, Buddha. What do you have for me today?
1: Nobody. Happy Meat Friday, boys. Let's ride, Fritzy. Hashtag Warrior Dan. Finishing strong this week, my man. And I got a pie to the face bet for Fritzy. But first, DP, before you retire, I was thinking about this listening to the Michael Bublé jingle for his stat of the day. You got to drop a DP Nation stat of the day, a recording for us for when you retired. Like, I mean, what genre would you go with? I mean, we got metal, we got lounge, we got reggae. I mean, are you going to go full Sinatra, full Barry White, or low ride or rendition? But, Fritzy, your Broncos are coming to San Francisco, baby. Let's put a pie on it. Niners win. Marvin pies you in the studio. Broncos win. My staff pies me at Hurrica. And believe me, there's a line of volunteers, Andy.
0: Todd?
2: Yeah, let's go ahead and do that.
0: All right. By the way, Buddha's Restaurant, it's north of the airport in San Francisco. That's a great, we had a great meal there. How do you spell that, Buddha?
1: H-U-R-R-I-C-A, Dan. Welcome anytime, boys.
0: And if you go in there, ask for Buddha. Tell him you're a listener of the Dan Patrick Show. He'll take care of you. Matt in Phoenix. Good morning, Matt. What do you have for me today?
3: Mr. Dan Patrick, good morning, sir. How are you?
0: Great.
3: Good. Hey, listen, real quick. I'm a longtime listener, first-time caller, 511, a hefty 235. And, Dan, before I get to my Padres Brewers take, I had the pleasure of meeting you in the early 2000s when you first did your radio show at the Clear Channel Studios in San Diego, and I was a studio engineer then, so it was a pleasure meeting you then. But basically, what I wanted to tell you or ask you is that I know this Padres team hasn't gotten a lot of love, but they've obviously played very well the last month, and including into the Cubs series, but how much more do you think it's going to take to beat that Brewers team?
0: Well, they have played well. I think they went 19-3 since September 6th. But we've heard this before with the Padres. They made a big splash. They spent money, and then we waited. And then we waited. And then they wilted. I like the fact that they're quiet going into this series as far as everybody talking about the Brewers, can the Brewers pitching staff, how great is that going to be? Can that stand up if they meet with the Dodgers? Almost looking past the Padres here. But if you're the Padres, go out and take care of business. Do so quietly. People want a Brewers-Dodgers matchup probably in the NLCS. You can spoil the party. People would love to see the Padres and the Dodgers in the NLCS. Yep. Yeah, Paulie.
4: The Brewers have 103 wins, and they've outscored their opponents by 214 runs. That's the best in baseball this year.
0: 200 wins over the last two seasons for the Brewers. All righty. Troy in San Antonio. Good morning, Troy. What do you have for me?
5: Morning, Dan. Morning, Danette. Third time, long time, 5'11", and a meaty Friday, 215. I need some concert advice. I had an unfortunate rainout concert. I was supposed to see Dave Matthews this summer, got rained out. And tonight in San Antonio, Stephen Wilson Jr. III was so looking forward to seeing him, and it's already been rained out. So I need a waterproof band. Who should I look to?
0: Well, something indoors would be where I'd start. Maybe go see John Mayer at the Sphere. I haven't seen a show. I got to see a movie that they show at the Sphere, and it was trippy. I couldn't imagine going to a concert there and being on anything like shrooms, because it's just wild. And I think people think the closer you get to the stage is always the best place. Not in the Sphere. You got to be back a little bit. Like, there is a whole science to your seating in the Sphere. Yes, Dylan.
6: Did you see The Wizard of Oz?
0: No. They do a animal natural habitat.
6: Oh, yeah.
0: And then you could have the elephant coming right at you, and it looks like you're going to get trampled. Yeah, Paul.
4: I've never been in there. Is it like a wall of seats on one side, or is it more traditional?
0: It's you go in, and then you go down.
4: Oh.
0: And you go down forever. But, boy, it is wild. Dylan, have you been there?
6: I have not, actually. I'm trying to make a pilgrimage out there at some point. I think when we were in Vegas last time, I think it might have been the Eagles were doing a residency there.
0: Yeah.
6: Which, like, fine, I would go.
0: You too did a residency there.
6: The first one, I think. Yeah. I managed to miss that one somehow.
0: By the way, they're going on tour.
6: Are we? We did
0: worldwide.
6: We said we'd do a home and home, and then, well, you said you would go to a U2 concert with me, but you would not reciprocate if I picked the concert.
0: Would I go to a Fish concert?
6: Yeah. The Garden. You love New York.
0: I do, but I don't want to go in there and everybody's all tripped out.
6: Well, just can't beat them, join them.
0: No, I don't want to. You know, at my daughter's wedding, a couple of people said, man, those chocolate mushrooms were great. And I go, what chocolate mushrooms? And people like apparently were doing chocolate mushrooms. And I go, all right, not on my watch, but I was just curious about it. And I couldn't tell if anybody was banged up. Yes, Dylan.
6: And you felt left out. Was that
0: well, a little bit. My wife said, are you curious about it? I said, I'm a curious person, hon. But I don't want to do mushrooms at my daughter's wedding.
6: Pretty rad, though.
0: Yes, Todd.
2: Things can mushroom out of control
0: Thank
2: if
0: you,
2: too
0: Todd.
2: Many of them
0: start. Thank you, Todd. Thank you, Todd. I'm starting to miss that final hour
2: there
0: yesterday, Todd. Dave in Florida. Hi, Dave. What do you have for me?
7: Hey, Dan, I'm going to move quickly. I have two things that are unrelated here. First off, on a dark note, we're all sitting on pins and needles here in Florida waiting the results of Alexander Barkov's lower body injury. He left the ice last night and threw his gloves down. Didn't look good from what we saw, but anyway, don't want to speculate. Secondly, I've got a friend who was in the CBS production meeting when Jim Nantz was told he was going to the Raider game. And I'm told that Nance's reaction was wonderful. I haven't been to Oakland in years.
0: Wow. That's not true. Todd knows where J.J. Watt and Jim Nantz are going to be.
2: Now I do.
0: Yeah.
2: And they were somehow demoted from the game I thought they were doing to the Raiders-Chiefs game.
0: Adam in South Carolina. That's the power of the Kansas City Chiefs right there. The other game appears to be a better matchup. Yes, Todd.
2: Is it also the power of Tom Brady's Raiders? Does that have anything to do with it? Or are they just hoping that Taylor Swift's going to be there waving in her box from Vegas at the stadium there?
0: Adam in South Carolina. Hi, Adam. What do you have for me?
8: Good morning, Dan. It's been a long time, so we got to do this right. 5'10", 195. Loved your baseball talk. Enjoyed the Braves eliminating the Phillies yesterday. That was a very satisfying win. And today, I want to give some encouragement to one of the Danettes, and I think we know who it is. Todd, listen, man, you're the best booker in the game, buddy, okay? You are a valuable member of the Dan Patrick Show, okay? You made a mistake. So what? Own it. You know, deal with it and just move on from it. I mean, who else is going to come in and book the best guests for Dan Patrick? And there's nobody but you, Todd, so you're the best, man. And just keep your head up, buddy.
2: I appreciate that very much. And you have a good weekend. Thank you, Adam.
0: We've worked through an awful lot.
2: We have. I thought I owned up to it. I made a mistake. They initially
0: had
2: it.
0: But you had to own up to it. Nobody else made the mistake. You did.
2: I tried to make content out of it and have fun with it. You know, that's why I raised my hand during the interview with Watts, you know, calling it a demotion by CBS.
0: But you didn't have any content in the final hour because you were pouting.
2: I was upset. I don't think I had a lot to add in the final hour because I just maybe didn't think of what I wanted to say.
0: You didn't have any much to add prior to that. But you still get an opportunity.
2: Yes.
0: And then when you went radio silent, and then I'm going, you can't do that. But you still have to do the show.
2: I did not mean to be unprofessional or get lost in the final hour.
0: But I know, but I'm just saying this. We've talked about this. You still have to do the show.
2: I guess I just wish that, like, if someone makes a mistake, you know, after the ninth time bringing it up, I know it's content and we're trying to have fun with it, that we move on. Because we're humans, we're not AI yet. Until we're all robots, you know, people make mistakes. It's not intentional. It's not to make you or anybody look bad on the air. It's just, so, you know, that was upset. No one's going to be more upset than me when I make a mistake, no matter what you or anybody says about it to make it a bigger deal.
0: No, I think I was more upset than you, Don. Okay?
2: Okay. It's not a competition. You win the who was more upset game. I don't know. You get a teddy bear from the middle shelf.
0: Hey,
6: ding, ding, ding.
0: Boy,
6: who was more upset?
0: You little guy. I'm sorry. And let me pat you on the head here. Why don't you call your mommy?
2: I already did that. She said he could be mean. I don't know why he does that.
0: That is true. How about we take a break? Play of the day next.

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5: On the Roderick Radar in Del 3 this afternoon, the closure of eastbound Highway 19 with work. 8th to East Water, including the southbound interstate until 6, where the right lane is shuttered, approaching the Portage Rest area. Aside from some Roderick hassles along both sides of John Nolan Drive, it is incident-free, including the rest of our travels. I'm Gene Schimmick, and that's your latest total traffic.
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13: The sun is coming back out today, but high temperatures are staying a little bit cooler than average in just the low 60s this afternoon. Tomorrow morning, we're even cooler in the upper 30s and low 40s before we climb to highs in the mid 60s. With your 27 storm track forecast, I'm meteorologist Emma Hippis.
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4: He swings at a fly ball, carried to deep right field. Back goes Harper, and it's good! That is good! It's a three-run homer! Hit it into the air to deep right. That baby was on the move, and it's 3-0 Braves.
5: Michael Harris II, a three-run homer, and he went 1-for-27 in his first two postseasons. He's now batting .526. Braves, they will take on the Dodgers, game one of their National League Division Series Saturday. It's supposed to be close to 100 degrees on Saturday. What time is the Dodgers game? I don't think it's the late game, but game time temperatures might be a little bit of an issue. Yeah, Paul?
6: I got Braves, Dodgers, 1 o'clock L.A. time for first pitch.
5: Okay.
6: And first pitch, 98 degrees expected.
5: 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Twitter handle at dpshow. It was awesome to see Chris Sale. He came in relief. He closed out the win. Third time in his career that he's come out of the bullpen in the postseason. And the first time since the 2018 World Series when he closed out that for the Red Sox.
7: Stat of the day, stat of the day, that pass, stat of the day, stat of the day. Here comes that
5: what?
7: Stat of the day.
5: Pop. 21 pitches, no big deal there. I was surprised because I didn't know what this would do to the rotation. When is he going to be available to face the Dodgers? And you bring him in, 21 pitches. He's obviously not pitching on Saturday. Is he going to go game three, perhaps? But a future Hall of Famer, Chris Sale. Alex in Utah. Hi, Alex. What do you have for me?
8: Good morning, gentlemen. Thanks for having me on. Dan, so I yesterday I'm watching the Thursday night football game, and I noticed, and I've been watching it with that, I don't know if you've done that prime view where the camera is over the quarterback's head, kind of behind, and it lets you kind of see the play unfold. It will track the wide receiver's routes. It will highlight players that are likely to blitz. And then they've got kind of a third in-studio analyst that will break down the play even further. And that, in addition with some of the new analysts that we have, J.J. Watt, Ross Tucker, Luke Kuechly, I've noticed that there is a push to break down the game even further for the viewer, which I wonder if 20 years ago that was a little bit taboo. Like maybe the idea was like, hey, don't try to overwhelm the audience with all of your football knowledge. But now it feels like that the floodgates are kind of open and the analysts are encouraged, like give them as much as you can. And I'm here for it. As someone that didn't grow up playing football, it is really nice to be able to like, oh, okay, so that's what they mean when they say nickel, or that's what simple things like that that you know maybe some people take for granted, but me as a
5: have more technology, that's what they're taking advantage of. Thank you, Alex. And the cameras are so much better. I said this years ago that I thought if Peyton Manning was going to be an analyst, I would have had the camera to start right behind the quarterback. And I would let Peyton Manning play quarterback while calling the action. Now, you're going to have your play-by-play guy, but this would have been more Peyton and Eli doing this. Now, I know the Manning cast, they have fun on that. They still break it down, but I would do this on a regular telecast. I would want to have Peyton put me right in the position of whoever that quarterback is. And he's saying, you see, you know, in real time, because he's calling plays, he's audibling in real time on the broadcast. I think that would be fun to say, I don't like this matchup here. I would change the play, you know, and go there. I would just take a chance on something like that. Because, you know, Tony Romo, his style, it was like, whoa, wait a minute here. Now, he's not the first to do it. I go back to Hank Stram, used to do Monday night with Jack Buck, Joe Buck's dad. And they did that on radio. Hank Stram would always say, Jack, I think they're going to roll right. They roll left. But I remember hearing that. He was trying to call the play before it happened. And I think I'm okay with it. I'm better with that than if Jim goes, what do you think, Tony? Well, you know, I don't know, Jim. I don't know. I don't want that. I want analysis. Yes, Todd.
0: When you're predicting plays, though, it's like, oh, he guessed it. It's like good for you if you got it right. But when you don't get it right, it's 10 times worse. So you're better off not even trying that.
5: But if you tell me what the quarterback is seeing, I think that would be awesome. Or if you had somebody who was a defensive back who was going to do it from the defensive perspective. Hey, you know what I see? I see this right here. There's the hot receiver here. I'd be blitzing. Then the play unfolds. But, you know, is there guesswork there? Yes. But you're getting somebody who it's educated guesswork. And I think that would be fun to see. And Manning's not the only person who can do it. But I thought Peyton going to the line of scrimmage with the camera right behind the quarterback would be awesome. Update the poll results if you can, Dylan.
1: Are the Browns a competitor or a contender? 87% say just a competitor.
5: Okay. I think they'll take that. Now, since returning to Cleveland as an expansion team in 1999, the Browns have started 5-2 or better once. 2020, they were 5-2. They went 11-5, and then they beat the Steelers in the wild card before losing to the Chiefs. Yes, Todd.
0: We'll learn more Sunday in Vegas, but are the Raiders a competitor, contender, or neither?
5: I was still on the Cleveland Browns, Todd.
0: Apologize.
5: Still talking. I was talking about the Brown. Dylan is in the confessional. To meet Friday. Morale is high. Hour two on the way with Todd and Dylan and Marv and Paulie and yours truly.
0: What about the Raiders?
5: I was talking about Cleveland. 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
0: You know, the Padres, I think, we've had hopes for them. They've produced like this, you know, the Chargers do.
1: Bringing you the biggest guests and best interviews in the world of sports. And
2: then talking about Chargers, man.
0: How dangerous are they?
2: They're really dangerous. The problem is they got to face the Dodgers. I don't think people realize how good the Dodgers are. They won 100 games and bad year. They live through. They're like healthy and they've got pitching. They've got depth. They've got a lineup that's finally swinging the bat.
1: Broadcasting from the man cave.
2: Karl Malone was great, but he didn't win because Jordan won MVPs. That's kind of what we're seeing right now.
1: This is Dan Patrick.
0: Hour two, Friday morning, Meat Friday. We'll have the menu for you if you're just joining us. Todd is here, feeling great, looking great, ready to head to Wake Forest to see his daughter. Todd likes to say he's headed for the Triad.
3: It's family weekend, Stanford and Wake in the Triad. What other game would you possibly want to go to?
0: You love that rivalry.
3: Some say Ohio State, Iowa. Like, what are you talking about?
0: Yes. Dylan is here, Marvin, Paulie, yours truly, and the BRGs. The menu for Meat Friday is what, Dylan?
4: Pork schnitzel. Mm-hmm. You were schnitzeling already.
0: Yes, I was.
4: We got beer brats.
0: All right.
4: German potato salad.
0: With no mayo.
4: Correct.
0: I love it.
4: Beer cheese pretzels, Bavarian pretzels. Okay. And most importantly, Ray's mom's famous spetzel.
0: And big day Ray's mom, who's German. She's been dying to come in and be part of Meat Friday. Then I find out that Marvin was born in Germany.
5: Twas.
0: Lawnstuhl. Was Michael Strahan born in Germany? Was Dominic Wilkins born in Germany?
5: I think Dominique Wilkins might have been born in France.
0: France.
5: That's where the name Dominique comes from.
0: Okay. All right. Yes, Paul?
6: I'll shock you. Steffi Graf born in Germany.
0: What? Steffi Graf. Okay.
6: Kind of obvious.
0: Dirk Nowitzki probably born there too.
5: What?
0: Yeah. Now, are you a German citizen, Marvin?
5: That's a good question. I know I'm an American citizen because my parents were in the military.
0: Okay.
5: I'm a real American. I got to look into that.
0: All right.
5: Born in West Germany.
0: Okay. Military base there?
5: Correct.
0: All right. Yes, Dylan.
4: This may be a surprising one, but Dennis Schröder.
0: Dennis.
4: Born in Germany.
0: Schröder. Schröder. Which translates to shooter, I think.
4: Does it?
0: Yeah, I think that's what it means in German. Check and see if Michael Strahan, I think, was born in Germany on a military base. But you said Dominic Wilkins born maybe on a military base in France. And Michael Jordan born in Brooklyn, I believe. Is that right? Yes, Paul.
6: I have Dominique born in Paris, France.
0: Okay. Bonjour. Comment vas-tu? Très bien, merci à toi. Yes, Dylan.
4: So I got Strahan. He was born in Houston, but then when he was 9, they moved to an army post in Mannheim, West Germany.
0: Okay. All right. Welcome to the program, already in progress. Deshaun Watson did it again. No, I mean, good things. Deshaun Watson, got to be careful. He has 4 go-ahead drives in the fourth quarter this season, 2 in week 3, and already has the most in any season since 2019 when he had 5 for the Texans.

0: of the day brought to you by Panini America, the official trading cards of the DP show. Good morning if you're watching the show, NBC Sports Now or Peacock. Sunday Night Football, it'll be the new and improved Panthers with Bryce Young hosting Jared Goff and the Lions. Primetime Sunday Night Football Night, NBC and Peacock. We will talk to Jason Garrett from Football Night in America. He'll join us in about 20 minutes from now. 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Twitter handle at DP Show. We will have the most win game of the weekend coming up a little bit later on as well. Braves close out the Phillies, and up next will be the Dodgers. I don't know when they were flying, if they've already gone to Los Angeles. If Sean McVay is their travel agent, they probably leave Saturday morning for the game Saturday night. But do you leave right after the game late to get to Los Angeles, or do you wait till this morning to get to Los Angeles? And then, as I mentioned, temperatures are going to be pretty warm, but if you're in Atlanta, I'm sure this would be nothing new for them. College football weekend, this might be the last weekend for North Carolina to be relevant, because what are you saying, Todd, about Michael Jordan?
1: I was confirming that he grew up in, he was born and raised in Brooklyn, New York. Not so much raised, but he was born in Brooklyn.
0: Okay.
1: The Fort Greene area.
0: Fort Greene area.
1: Cumberland Hospital, I believe.
0: Michael Jeffrey Jordan, Jr., the third. Okay. Where was I?
2: Notre Dame at North Carolina.
0: Yeah. Okay. If you're North Carolina, this is one of those, okay, not all is lost here, but what is the line on that one, Dylan? Notre Dame is giving,
3: I believe, 21 and a half.
0: Dang. Yeah, Paul, is that right? Okay.
2: That's correct.
0: 21 and a half. You didn't take this on the gambling podcast. By the way, Dylan cashed in on, he now has this new trend. Actually, the trend is he's actually winning bets, but and Shea and Irving had to wear a shock collar yesterday. It did not faze him at all.
3: He was trying to not be fazed.
0: Well, you should have tried when you were getting shock collared, because you were like, ow, ow.
3: It hurts. Maybe Shea's tougher than
0: Shea is tougher than you. But he got a dog collar. He got zapped a couple of times there. But you have this new parlay, tight end parlay.
3: Yeah, tight ends in prime time. I wouldn't say I'm addicted to tight ends, but pretty close.
2: Save it.
0: Okay.
3: And speaking of, I had the Browns last night, too.
0: Good you. Who are you?
3: I don't know. I don't recognize this guy.
0: Bama, Mississippi State. Two really good quarterbacks who could have a really good game and all of a sudden appear into the Heisman picture there. Vandy, Georgia, Ohio State, Iowa, Miami, Clemson, Washington, and USC. I'm curious the attendance for USC. Now, the Dodgers game, what USC is probably Saturday night. Is that on Peacock?
2: It is on NBC, 7:30 Eastern, 4:30 LA time.
0: Okay. The Dodgers will be playing in the afternoon. But I'm curious what kind of attendance USC, and they're favored by two touchdowns here. In the WNBA, Caitlin Clark's season is done. The Aces behind Asia Wilson, who had a big night, they eliminate the Fever to advance. All righty, poll question from hour one. And what are we going to go with in hour two, Dylan?
3: Whose looming extension feels the murkiest right now? Mm. So we had Drake May, Puka Nacua, CJ Stroud, or other. CJ Stroud actually leading the way, 49%, then followed by Drake May.
0: The Puka Nacua thing is odd. Like, I keep waiting for, and, you know, maybe it's just one of those injuries that is going to take time, but this was supposed to be that contract year. And then you had stuff that happened in the offseason, and he was going to get, you know, $40 million probably. Yeah, Paul.
2: Expected to return this weekend versus the Eagles. Expected
0: yeah.
2: to.
0: Yeah. Well, that'll be a welcomed addition for them. The Drake May, you know, I would hold off any contract talks anyway and then see where he is at the end of this year. Good or bad, you don't have to extend him. And, I had somebody, a capologist, former capologist yesterday. It's like, hey, you know, if you do the math and you get it, you know, you start a year early and because then they're going to get more money the following year. I go, Okay. But you have to make sure the business side of this is we're going to have Joe Burrow or Josh Allen or Lamar Jackson for a long time. I don't know if you're going to have Drake May for a long time. Why would I get ahead of the curve to sign up for a long-term contract with him until I am sold? Just like Arizona, you did not have to extend Kyler Murray. But you did. And this is the problem with some of these GMs where, you know, that's your guy, but then is he your guy? And now you signed up for him, and now you're trying to get out from underneath the contract. I would wait until the very end. They might feel like you don't love them, but when you pay them, you know, $55 or $60 million, like Baker Mayfield got over the, oh, they're not going to give me that kind of money. And then they did. And, of course, he's out for a little while. Yes, Dylan.
3: Yeah, I mean, we saw the same thing happen with Tua with the Dolphins as well. He signed that, $50-plus million dollar year, 4 years. And it, even at the time, it was like, this seems risky.
0: I am on record as saying, what are you doing? You know, what are you doing? You got a fragile quarterback and a history of concussions. What are you doing? He had one big season. How about you give me two? I don't know. Call me crazy, but if I'm going to give you $50 million, can I get a larger sample size than, hey, I didn't have any concussions and I had a pretty good year? Well, you're going to get yourself $50 million a year there, mister. Yes, Paul.
2: What a wild topic is, if you said 6 months ago, whose future would you invest in? Jaden Daniels, Drake May, or Bryce Young? And Bryce Young feels like the safer pick right now.
0: I know.
2: Maybe not the hands down pick, but safer? Wow, that's a turn.
0: I was really impressed with him when we met him at the Super Bowl in New Orleans. And he came in as if he was a kid going to high school. He had a book bag and just came in, and it looked like he was 18, 17. But, you know, he had a personality, sense of humor. And I'm happy for him because he got benched and that helped him. I don't know if Drake May is headed in that direction. I know he's headed to Buffalo. But Jason in Des Moines. Hi, Jace.
4: Hey, Dan. Thanks for taking my call. Like everybody, first time, long time. But I wanted to shoot three things at you real quick. First, I've been listening to you for decades and just wanted to say thank you for everybody. I mean, you set the everything you do, and we're all going to miss you.
0: He was complimenting me, and then all of a sudden his phone went bad. Somebody's sabotaging us. I was going to play Deshaun Watson. After last night's game, on why he's playing better. Here is the Browns quarterback.
5: I'm healthy. My mental is straight. My emotions is super good. And spiritually, I'm in a great space. So, you know, when you have all four wheels rolling and they're on the right pace, you know, things can be able to, you know, you can be able to improve and show that, you know, you're capable of being that special player, that person you are.
0: Okay, that's fine. We talked about this a couple of weeks ago. Go to the press conference and don't say anything, and then go out and play, because they will cheer the person wearing their uniform. They may not like you as a person, and they shouldn't like you as a person. But if you go out and play, you are their quarterback. And he's seen that he is more welcome. They've cheered him. He's played better. That's all they're asking for. I mean, there's not a high bar for great quarterback play. Go out there, 250 yards, couple of touchdowns, maybe an interception, maybe not. And you have talent. You have talent, wide receivers, young receivers, running back. You got defensive players as well. The future is bright. I don't know if you're part of it next year, but make it so it's a hard decision on the Cleveland Browns. Red in Georgia. Hi, Red. How are you?
6: Hey, Dan, thanks for taking the call. And I say what's up to the bite room guys. And hey, listen here. I am light-skinned and tough. Believe that. Hey, but listen here, Dan.
0: Wait a minute. Red, hold on. Marvin thought that you might be a light-skinned. Red's not your given name, right?
6: Red's not my given name. I can't call him a real name out there, and not right now. But it's light skin and tough. Hey, we got the Raiders, Dan. We got the Raiders on the clock. We got the Chiefs on the clock. Hey, my hometown boy, Quay Walker, gonna go big today, go big Sunday against those Chiefs. Hey, I told my little boy, don't get sick. Don't get sick. You know what's gonna happen if you get sick Sunday. He already lined up. He gonna rest. He gonna drink his orange juice. And I got a lot to put on the Chiefs. I mean, I got bad intentions for the Chiefs, Daddy. You hear me? I got John Statham, beekeeper, intentions for the Chiefs. You hear me? And you up next too, Fritzy. Don't forget.
1: Threw me in the mix here.
0: Yeah. Thank you, Red.
1: Calling out my Broncos now.
0: Yeah. Marvin, you were right.
7: Yeah. As soon as he said red and he said light skin and tough, I already knew what time it was.
0: Now, you thought he looked like T.I.? Is that who you said?
7: Like, as far as the skin tone.
0: Yeah.
7: Mm-hmm.
0: Okay. Marvin, we go to commercial break after Red joined us. I don't know when it was. He goes, he's light skinned. I go, all right. Well, thank you. Chad in Salt Lake City. Hi, Chad. What do you have for me?
8: Dan, we got to be real here for a minute.
0: Okay.
8: False humility is not going to win you the sports Emmy.
0: Okay.
8: You need to acknowledge and take the win.
0: Okay.
8: Joey Porter Jr. was able to go back to practice because he was watching yesterday morning when you showed up and you played the game after the blood incident. And you showed up and you were the gamer that you are and you were there and you did the show. Joey Porter Jr. saw that and said, you know what? I need to be Dan Patrick if I want to get mine.
0: Thank you. Thank you, Chad. And once again, I got nominated for an ESPY yesterday in mid-show because of they called it heroic effort to come back from my deathbed, nearly passing out, giving blood. Yes, Dylan.
3: Does that make you the sports person of the day? Yesterday.
0: I don't know. Whatever award you want to give me, it's okay.
3: You'll take anything.
0: Yes, Paul.
2: NFL Comeback Player of the Year. It's a pretty vague award. It's football season.
0: Am I the Damar Hamlin of broadcasters? Yes, Tom.
1: It's not that much of a stretch if you really think about it. You're like right there. You're on the cusp.
3: I don't think of there's no one else who's number two, so I guess that's you by default.
0: Yeah, but I want to thank everybody for their prayers. Thoughts and prayers, because you carried me through yesterday. Thank you. Yes, Paul.
2: America won.
0: Yes.
2: If you think about it, not just us and here, America. I watched the Today Show. They talked about it.
0: Yeah, I know. Yes, Todd.
1: They almost lost you until you got that cookie and juice in you. It could have gone either way.
0: I know. When I came in and Paulie goes, it looked like I was white, very, very white, and I'd been working out. My hair, I'm a

0: Remolin.
1: It's jumping off the screen. It's like 3D.
0: Thank you, Todd. Take a break. Jason Garrett joins us next. 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

0: Steelers have bigger problems than coach and quarterback barking at each other. Here is Mike McCarthy talking about the heated exchange with Aaron Rodgers.
1: Communication sometimes is not the best choice of words, but everybody's competing on the field. And I think, you know, what's said on the field, the way I grew up in this game, you know, usually stays on the field. That's not the case today. I understand that. But, yeah, any negative communication on my part, I wish I wouldn't use those words.
0: Let's bring in Jason Garrett, Sunday Night Football, the Sunday Night Football analyst. They have the Panthers and the Lions coming up this weekend. Coverage starts at 7 Eastern, and it'll be football night in America. How often did that happen to you where you would get barked at or bark at your quarterback?
2: You know, I've seen it a lot through the years, Dan. You know, years ago in Dallas, I used to wear the headsets as the backup quarterback, and I would get the plays from Ernie Zampezi and call him in Detroit. And, you know, Troy and I are great friends. Troy and Ernie Zampezi, as close as you can be. But if there were a third down call that came in that he didn't really like and we didn't convert it, he'd come over to me and he would rip me up and down as if I made the call. And then he'd say, "You tell that guy upstairs." You know, and he'd stand there. And, you know, I'm the second or third string quarterback. And I'm like, you know, "Hey, Ernie, I'm not sure he really likes it." "That's what you're going to tell him," you know, screaming at me. So,
0: but can you say something to Troy in that moment?
2: Yeah, I mean, I always wanted to convey his wishes. I mean, if he didn't like something, you know, you need the play caller to know that. But again, I had to filter it because, like we saw last night, there's a lot of emotion in football, as we all know. And sometimes those emotions spill out. So you got to take a deep breath and, you know, channel it a little bit and make sure the communication gets made and take some of the emotion out of it.
0: Bill Cowher said there'd be times when Ben Roethlisberger would act like he couldn't hear the play.
2: Oh, yeah.
0: Because he wanted to call his own play. How often does that happen?
2: Well, particularly when the headsets first came in. I mean, that was a great Marino trick. Marino would be like, "Stand there, hey, I can't hear it," you know? And just calling his own. So, yeah, I mean, that's gone on for a long time. The technology's way better now. But you get to certain stadiums, sometimes it doesn't come in quite so well, and the quarterbacks use that to their advantage.
0: What would you do if Drake May was your quarterback?
2: Oh, I think you just need to somehow get a reset. If you think about it, last year he's the runner-up for the MVP in the National Football League. He was phenomenal and hard to play much better than he did throughout the regular season. And then, you know, playoffs not real good and hasn't been real good since the start of the season. I always think that a big part of playing quarterback is reducing the burden on them. If they ever feel like they're Atlas across the street from St. Patrick's Cathedral in New York City and they got the world on their shoulders, they're not going to play very well. And so you as a coach have to do everything you can in building the team and then also calling the game where they don't feel that. They don't feel like they have to do it all. They just need to be 1/11th of the offense and do their job. And so I think you have to pull back and really say, okay, are we asking him to do too much? It's a hard position. Let's not overload this guy. Let's remember he's only 24 years old. He's still young. He's not that experienced. And let's try to spread this burden around a little bit. And nobody does that better than Josh. I mean, Josh is a phenomenal coordinator and quarterback coach. He knows this better than I do. But I think that's the thing you have to start with. And I think the other thing you got to do is really lock in on the things that he does well. You know, do an analysis of it and also just talk to him about it and really demand transparency. Do you like this? Okay. You know, Drake is a pleaser. Drake's one of those guys that, "Hey, I'll figure it out, coach. I got it." You know, he has that competitive nature to him. And you're the coach. I'm the player. You call the play. And I think you have to really sit down and say, "Do you really like this play?" There's a lot of plays in football. Let's get a black Sharpie out and scratch the ones out that you don't really love. And then zero in on the stuff that he loves, dress him up 100 different ways and get him going again. And I think the biggest thing is, and again, nobody does this better than Vrabel and Josh, is sometimes you just got to shake him, you know, and get him back to being 8 years old when you first got your shoulder pads and play with that boyish spirit. You know, get that world off your back. Okay. Get a smile back on your face and love playing football again. And I think when you reduce some of the burdens, and I think when you really lock in on what he loves to do the most, I think that's what gives you the best chance.
0: But could you see a situation like the Panthers did with Bryce Young, where they benched him for a little while, and ever since then, we've seen Bryce Young act like a number one overall pick?
2: Yeah, you know, we talked about that a lot when it happened, and I really liked that decision that they made back then. But Bryce Young didn't have any skins on the wall. The only skins he had on the wall were in college and the fact that he was the first player taken in the draft. You know, this Drake May, he's got skins on the wall. Go back and watch the tape. He was phenomenal. We had heated discussions about who should be the MVP of the National Football League last year. Okay, that's 6 months ago. So this guy's done it in this league at a really high level. So I think for me, that would be really extreme. You just got to really lock in on creating the right atmosphere for him right now. And I think that guy, Travion Henderson, is a big part of it. Hand the ball to that guy, throw him some swing passes, do some easy things for him, and let somebody else do the hard lifting and let him settle back in and play with that spirit that we've seen him play with before.
0: Cleveland Browns contenders or just competitors?
2: It's obviously really early, but I love the start. Think about what they've done. They got rid of the best defensive player in the National Football League, and look how they're playing. And, you know, Deshaun Watson, go back to every pundit over the last 6 months, everybody. When are they going to get rid of this guy? When are they going to give the other guy a chance? When are they, you know, you can't win with this guy. And Monken has gotten in there and said, hey, he believes in his plan. He believes in his plan for the team. He believes in his plan for the quarterback. And most importantly, the team believes in his plan, and we're seeing that. They're going to have a lot of challenges ahead. You know, I don't know that they're a foolproof team. They got some issues like everybody else does, but what a great start, and it's so much fun watching it, seeing those guys playing together. And you got to remember, Dan, I grew up a Brian Sipe fan. My dad was coaching for San Martigliano back in the day, and so the Cardiac Kids are back in Cleveland, baby.
0: He's Jason Garrett, Football Night in America, the Lions at the Panthers, and that'll be Sunday Night Football on NBC and Peacock. Help me understand the addition of Joey Porter Jr. for the Dallas defense. He's known as a great cover corner. Does Dallas defensive philosophy fit Joey Porter and vice versa?
2: Well, let's go back to how you build a team. Most important position is the quarterback. And I would argue the next most important positions are the guys who affect the quarterback, pass rushers and cover guys. And so you can't have enough of either of those. And, you know, they got rid of the elite pass rusher, Micah Parsons, last year. And I think they're feeling some of the effects of that. And you got to make sure you got some guys who can cover on the back end. And I don't care what defense you're playing. If you got a guy who can lock a receiver down, you know, that's going to be an advantage to you. And it's pretty simple to play cover one. It's pretty simple to say, okay, you got him over there. Let's eliminate him. And then all the other things you can do in your run game and helping, you know, some other guys cover on the other side. So I don't think it's a hard analysis to say, hey, you know, go cover him and set things up accordingly. You know, back in the day, and I'm not saying this is that Joey Porter Jr. is anyway Deion Sanders, but think about how teams played when they had Deion Sanders, how the Cowboys played. Deion, you cover him, and we're going to roll the covers the other way, right? And I don't think Joey Porter Jr. can handle that for 65 snaps a game, but you can do some of that when you got an elite cover guy, and they make a huge difference.
0: I don't know if it's panic time yet, but what we've seen from the Chargers with Justin Herbert, it's got to be alarming. Now you go to Seattle. If they start out 0-4, what are we doing?
2: Yeah, alarming is obviously the word. And, you know, the thing that bothers me the most about them right now is they're not playing with the Jim Harbaugh identity that we're so used to seeing. You know, they've always been such a physical team, and they run the ball and they play good run defense. And that's been the calling card for so long at every level with his teams. And you just don't feel that. And, you know, they got the linemen back. I mean, the offensive linemen, they're healthy. They're different than they were last year. And so I think they need to lean back in on that a little bit more. From the offensive standpoint, I have a little concern in that, you know, picture the offense that Mike McDaniel ran in Miami with Tua. It was almost like ball in, ball out, boom, right behind the ear of the linebacker. These 8, 10, 12-yard completions, like he's turning two. Like he's a shortstop, bang, get it out of my hand. Justin Herbert is not that guy. Justin Herbert's a longer strider. He's back in the pocket, driving the ball down the field. And I just don't feel like the marriage has been real smooth so far. And the problem is they're losing games. And so it's one thing to say, we're struggling a little bit on offense, but hey, we're 1-2. Hey, we're 2-2. We're hanging in there. We're not where we want to be, but we got a long season to go. If they don't watch it, if they go to 0-4, it's too hard a hole to dig out of. I don't care how many games you're playing. So they got to get it fixed. And unfortunately, they're going to play arguably the best defense in the National Football League at their place. So it ain't going to be easy.
0: Did the Browns make you cry when you were growing up?
2: I was so invested in it. I don't know if you remember the year 1980. Brian Sipe was the player of the year in the
0: MVP.
2: NFL.
0: Yeah.
2: And, they played Oakland in the freezing cold game. I was there. We used to have these crazy seats. You remember the old Municipal Stadium? We would sit in the baseball press box in the end zone. And it was so damn cold. I have 7 brothers and sisters, and we always had 20 people in the box, and we're eating hot dogs and mustard and all that kind of stuff. Just some amazing memories. And the play happened in the opposite end of the field. Mm-hmm. They'd driven the ball down. And if you remember, they came back and won all those games coming from behind. And they were going to do it one more time. And they called Red Right 88. And Brian, who is my hero, I wore number 17 because my brother wore number 17. And he wore it because Brian Sipe wore number 17. And Brian didn't throw it into Lake Erie, unfortunately. And that was a tough pill to swallow.
0: Did you cry?
2: I don't know if I cried, but I was pretty damn emotional. I really was. I had a great experience a few years ago, Dan. I was coaching the Cowboys, and we were down in San Diego for a preseason game. And Calvin Hill, Grant Hill's dad, worked for us for years in Dallas. And he was part of those Browns teams. And he called me and said, hey, Brian Sipe and Jerry Shirk live out here in San Diego, and they're coming over to the hotel. Why don't you come down and visit with these guys? And so I spent about 3 hours in a hotel room in San Diego telling these guys about their careers, because I knew them more than they knew themselves. You know, Sipe used to wear this rubber sleeve on his elbow, and I was a young quarterback. I used to wear the rubber sleeve on the elbow, the whole thing. And it was just one of the great days, and those memories of growing up following that team, incredible.
0: Was he from Helix High School in La Mesa? Was Brian Sipe? I mean, this is your hero.
2: Yeah, that's a great question. I know he's from San Diego.
0: I think he might have gone to Bill Walton's high school.
2: Wow.
0: Maybe I'm making that up. But I think he might have been from La Mesa, but Bill went to Helix High. And Bill's brother played for the Cowboys.
2: Yeah.
0: Offensive. Bruce Walton there.
2: Yeah. I know Brian Sipe was the catcher on a Little League baseball team that went to Williamsport. I think he was 10. And everybody else was 12,
0: yeah.
2: You know, and my dad's great line was you could hit him in the face with a shovel and he'd keep coming back, you know, and that's what he was. And I just love the guy so much.
0: It was tough. How's the restaurant?
2: The restaurant's coming. It really is. We got to get you down here. Sicilian.
0: Luca. Lucas.
2: Yeah. We're actually starting brunch this weekend. Cafe Luca.
0: All right. Awesome.
2: So, We're going to get you down there. If I have to come up to Connecticut and get you on a plane and come down, we'll come down together. We'll do a show down there.
0: Why don't you get Troy to send his plane or Jerry Jones to send his plane and then I'll come down there?
2: Boy, that'd be nice. We'll get that done.
0: You know, get the NBC jet.
2: Yeah, I think you probably have more pull than I do at NBC to get that jet.
0: You'd be surprised. Hey, great to talk to you. Thanks for sharing and safe travels.
2: Always enjoy it.
0: That's Jason Garrett. Jason Garrett, Football Night in America. Lions and the Panthers coming up this weekend on NBC and Peacock. Did you see his face when he started talking about Brian Sipe? 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
7: The sun is coming back out today, but high temperatures are staying a little bit cooler than average in just the low 60s this afternoon. Tomorrow morning, we're even cooler in the upper 30s and low 40s before we climb to highs in the mid-60s. With your 27 storm track forecast, I'm meteorologist Emma Hippus.
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15: 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Same with the Interstate, Stoughton and 19, following suit, Highway 30 and 94. I'm Gene Schimmick, and that is your latest total traffic.
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0: 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Hi, Gerald. What do you have for me today?
21: Hey, Dan. I just want to give you guys a little help with your German pronunciation.
0: Oh.
21: It's not Spetzel. It's not Spetzel. It's Spetzla.
0: Spetzla.
21: Perfect. They're good.
0: Okay. Thank you, Joe. I don't know if I'll ever have it again, but just in case I do, Spetzla. Yeah.
22: Spetzla.
0: Yeah. All right. Big Day Ray's mom came in to cook this on our Meat Friday. The schnitzel is awesome. I've already had a little sample of that. Tastes great. Mary in Michigan. Hi, Mary.
23: Oh, my gosh. Hi, how are you?
0: Great.
23: Good. Dan, I'm the old lady fan club chairman in my county. So we love you. You're a breath of fresh air. It's easy to do something in the morning. It's just so nice. But I'm old. I'm getting there to 80. And I think I should tell Todd some interesting things about, he's got to get over this. And we love him. And everybody has to, if he needs this, I'd like to speak to him about something that maybe he would work for him.
0: All right. Todd is listening, Mary.
23: Oh. Todd, I love you. I promise you I love you. I'm going to talk to you about like an old lady, like your grandmother. You've got to get over this. I mean, you've got to get over it. It's time. And I want you to understand that everybody loves you and you can't do anything wrong. This is the thing. There was only one perfect person in the world, and they crucified him. Everybody makes mistakes. So take it easy on yourself and get over it, okay? It's boring.
0: Okay.
24: I appreciate that. It is boring, and it's immature for me to mope, and I appreciate the kind words and encouragement, and I hope you have a wonderful
0: weekend. Thank you, Mary. Thank you. I appreciate that. You know what, Tyler? Why don't you get her information? Maybe we send Mary something. All right. Fred in West Virginia. Hi, Fred. What do you have for me?
25: Hey, well, first off, it's awesome following up after Jason Garrett. I got to meet him back in the spring. Absolutely stand-up guy. Mm-hmm. We were both at a convention there. Excellent guy. It was great to meet him. But you were talking earlier about Sesame Street earlier in the week.
0: Yeah.
25: Cookie Monster, Big Boy. Like, where did they go?
0: Yeah.
25: Okay. And as a Steelers fan, I want to talk about anything the rest of the season besides the Steelers. Okay. So I'm talking about Cookie Monster. In 1988, they introduced Cookie Monster singing C is for Celery. And from that day on, all the fans boycotted Cookie Monster, so they didn't have a choice but to just phase him out.
0: Well, but I saw a couple of Reddit threads where they're kind of phasing out Big Bird as well. And I only noticed this because I was watching Sesame Street with my granddaughter. And I kept going, where is Big Bird? And she didn't have any answers at 3.5. So I wondered out loud. I think they're phasing out Big Bird. We're going to do the most must-win game of the weekend coming up, so get ready here, okay? Jordan in Utah joins us first. Hey, Jordan, what do you have for me?
26: Hey, DP, I wanted to share a little anecdote about a similar blood draw experience earlier this year.
0: Mm-hmm.
26: Life insurance policy, Katie, the nurse, comes to the house. My kids and my wife are there. Left arm, no blood. So she takes it out, rummages through her backpack, and I think that's what did me in. She grabs a new syringe, whatever it is, puts it in the right arm, gets the blood, puts the bandage on. Next thing I know, I'm staring at my wife, confused as could be. I just passed out, fell down in front of my wife, in front of my kids. I was soft. Mary probably would have had to slap me, the last caller.
0: Well, thank you, Jordan. Strength in numbers here. Those who have the vasovase, I think, is the condition that I have. You know what really bothers me? When they take the rubber strap and they strap it around your arm, that's what that bothers me. I don't know what it is. It's just like, God. And then when she goes, one, two, three, and then when she jabbed me, and then she goes, there's no blood flowing. And I go, what does that mean? And then she goes, I got to use the other arm. And she rolled out 12 vials right in front of me. And I'm going, this is not going to be good. Because I go, do I have to fill up all of those? And she goes, yes, if we get the blood. Yes, Dylan.
22: Yeah, so you had to do, how much is 12 vials?
0: I have no idea.
22: Like a pint?
0: I have no idea.
22: Pint and a half?
0: I didn't even look. But she rolls them out, and I'm going, I don't need to see that. Estelle. Yes, Dylan.
22: What if for the entire experience you just wore one of those sleep masks? So you get walked in the kitchen like you're blind and then just sit down and then you have no idea what's going on. You can't see anything. Do you think you'd still...
0: Well, I'm
22: going
0: to feel it.
22: Yeah, but isn't it more the visual?
0: No, I don't watch it.
22: But you maybe you'll be less aware of what's happening to you.
0: Yes, Paul.
1: Dan, I'm on blooddraw.com. And 12 vials of blood is 3.4 fluid ounces. Who wants to guess what percentage of total blood that is in your body? We haven't played that game in a while. Yeah. I'll let you go. How much blood do you think they took, percentage-wise?
0: 2%.
1: 2% is correct. You nailed it.
0: Thank you.
1: Blooddraw.com.
0: Thank you. Thank you, Paul. No,
1: it's great.
0: Blood stat of the day. Bump, bump, bump. Todd, most must-win game of the weekend.
24: Most must-win game of the weekend.
0: Slow down.
24: I'm going to try to practice talking again.
0: Slow down.
24: I'm going to go with the Rams must win in Philadelphia because the Rams, who were supposed to by some go undefeated, cannot go 1-3. I don't want to hear excuses about going from the West Coast to the East Coast. They've got to win in Philly.
0: Dylan.
22: Mine, Dan, is your USC Trojans given 8.5 to Washington. This is not only a must win game, they must win convincingly, and Lincoln Riley's seat is a little toasty at the moment.
0: Marvin.
2: The Green Bay Packers playing the 0-3 Buccaneers after a bad showing on a standalone game. They got to bounce back.
0: Most must-win game of the weekend. Paul?
1: Those are both great calls. I'm going to go with the Florida Gators at Missouri. They're favored. They are a great story. Their coach is a great story. And their schedule gets a lot tougher. They got to take care of business.
0: I was going to say Texans-Cowboys, but I'm going to say Alabama against Mississippi State.
24: Bloop.
0: How about that? Couple of great quarterbacks, potential first-round picks. You know, the most desired quarterback is usually the freshman or sophomore quarterback because they can't be drafted. The kid, Taylor, Demario Taylor, like, oh, my gosh. Well, he's a sophomore. Oh, he's coveted. Everybody's going to be talking about him. And like, yeah, because he can't be drafted. That's why. You know, that 2028 class is going to be the best quarterback. Yes, Dylan.
22: Will he be on Mississippi State next year?
0: Yeah, probably not.
1: Oh.
0: Marvin.
2: We call that the Christian Hackenberg Award.
0: All righty. 2 hours in the books. Todd, go to the confessional.
24: I'm going.
0: All right. Paulie is going to prepare for Not So Fast. You can see that show. They've done a great job with that show. Right after hours on Peacock and NBC Sports Now, you can watch that hour-long show. 2 hours in the books on this Meat Friday. Final hour, right after this. 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
0: You know, the Padres, I think, we've had hopes for them. They've produced like this, you know, the Chargers do.
1: Bringing you the biggest guests and best interviews in the world of sports. And
2: then why are you talking about Chargers, man?
0: How dangerous are they?
2: They're really dangerous. The problem is they got to face the Dodgers. I don't think people realize how good the Dodgers are. They won 100 games in bad year. They lived through. They're like healthy and they've got pitching. They've got depth. They've got a lineup that's finally swinging the bat.
1: Broadcasting from the man cave.
2: Karl Malone was great, but he didn't win because Jordan won MVPs. That's kind of what we're seeing right now.
1: This is Dan Patrick.
0: Final hour on this Meat Friday. Ready to go. Your phone calls 877-3DP-SHOW. Todd's here. Dylan in the back row helping out with Meat Friday. He'll give you the menu. Marvin, Big Day Ray, who brought his mom to work day, and she is helping with the Meat Friday. And I got to taste the dish that she is making that she's famous for. Dylan, run down the menu, please.
3: Be an honor, Dan. We've got pork schnitzel, beer brats, German potato salad, beer cheese pretzels, and last but certainly not least, Ray's mom's famous spätzle. I think that was all right.
0: Yeah, I already had some. Tasted really good.
3: No, the pronunciation.
0: No, it was really good.
3: Oh, okay.
0: Yeah. And so was the dish that Ray's mom, who is from Germany, came in. She is nervous. She is so nervous that I'm going to ask her a question on TV. And I said, I'm not. I promise you I'm not. She also said, you have a, what was the word? Some kind of aura about you? A calming aura about you. Is that about the lavender, sweatshirt I got on here? Yes, this three-quarter? Yes, Ray.
4: I would have wished you didn't wear that today, especially after my mom complimented you on your calming voice.
0: What's going on here?
4: I don't know, Dan.
3: We've seen the cords.
0: Did your mom use Meat Friday to meet me?
4: Probably yes. She's wanted to cook for us for a long time. But the funniest part is she's talking about how calming your voice is, and my dad's just sitting there on his Kindle reading, and he's like, it's whatever.
0: Yeah, I don't want to get in between anything. Your mom seems very nice. Your father seems like he's very nice, quiet. And, but, you know, now it just feels like there's a flirt alert on that I got to be aware of, okay? And you need to be aware of because your mom is here in the man cave, and I am the man in the man cave.
4: This is her last day here. She won't be coming back.
0: Yes, Marvin.
5: Thank God you didn't wear the daddy robe.
0: Whoa.
5: That would have been awkward.
0: Or the cords. Yes, Dylan.
3: Why don't we test this out? Give Todd the lavender windbreaker. Send him out there and see if he gets a similar treatment.
0: Stat of the day brought to you by Panini America, the official trading cards of the program from 7A to 7P Eastern. You can catch the full daily lineup of sports talk on NBC Sports Now. 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Poll question for the final hour of the program is what, Dylan?
3: Well, Todd sent me this one, and it might sound familiar. Are the Raiders a competitor or a contender?
0: How about this? Do you view the Browns as more of a contender or the Raiders? How about that?
6: He always cleans up my mess. He does a good job of that.
0: Thank you, Todd. How about that one?
3: All right, we can do that.
0: What about the other poll questions from the two previous hours?
3: Oh, you want some results?
0: Yes.
3: Got them.
0: By the way, you know I have one rule on Meat Friday.
3: Oh, I don't like where this is going.
0: You can't eat at your desk while we're doing the show. Todd, you were in the confessional, and you were eating in the confessional.
6: I did that to taunt you a little bit because I didn't like the way you were scolding me so many times. It was just a little piece of soft pretzel. Your bigger concern is if it gets stuck in our teeth and we start slurring our words and it sounds like we got food in our mouth on the air.
0: No, you will have food in your mouth on the air, and then I scold you, and then you pout for an entire hour.
6: And I had peanut brittle, which takes a very long time to get out of your teeth. Certainly not during a commercial
0: and
6: break.
0: And Dylan brings out a big plate of popcorn. I go, no, not on the show.
3: Well, technically it was walking to my desk while I was eating it, and then I put it aside.
0: No, we can't eat. We still have a radio show to do. You can't be like Todd...
6: You know? I already make those noises without any food in my mouth.
3: Yeah, it's actually the perfect crime.
6: I could just blame my inability to speak.
7: He wasn't even sure if he should have shown
6: okay,
7: up.
6: Okay, Marvin. All right, on a Friday.
0: The Braves get the Dodgers now. The Braves closed out the Phillies 6-2. Did Atlanta win 5 of 6 from the Dodgers this year? Does that sound about right? Big day, Ray. Browns hold off the Steelers. Cleveland now 3-1. And I think there's a great chance they could be 5-2 after 7 games. And then you have a conversation here. Would the Cleveland Browns get to the trade deadline and maybe try to do something, add something? The foundation is there. The foundation is there. They went out and drafted a couple of receivers. Boston, I think, is the leading candidate for the Offensive Rookie of the Year. They got Concepcion as well. They got a running back, a couple of defensive players that made an impact. They got a tight end. And they're all young. And they've gotten some good play out of Deshaun Watson. Most analysts probably don't want to admit it, but you have to. He's doing okay. And that's all just average quarterback play or a little above average quarterback play. That's great. That's a welcome sight for Cleveland Browns fans. Nobody's calling for Shedeur Sanders, at least haven't lately. Yes, Ray?
4: They can continue building too. They also have the Rams first round pick this year, which actually might be better than we anticipated.
0: College football this weekend. There's Iowa and Ohio State. It's a fun matchup. I like Mississippi State at Alabama because Kamario Taylor, a sophomore, he's got 14 touchdown passes, 2 interceptions, and Alabama comes in with Keelan Russell. He might have been the top candidate, I think. Was he Gatorade Player of the Year? But these two quarterbacks, and he's from Texas going to Alabama. Yes, Marvin?
5: He's also one of the reasons Ty Simpson left.
0: That's true. When Ty Simpson got hurt last year and this kid came in, I go, uh-oh. Ty Simpson's not going to stay around at Alabama. He might play another year of college football, but he's not going to be at Alabama. Yes, Marv?
5: There's always that moment in college football when the backup quarterback, the hotshot freshman or whoever comes in, and you're just like, ooh, Kelly Bryant, this was a good run. But as soon as you saw Trevor Lawrence throw the ball, sorry, you got to go somewhere else.
0: Caleb Williams or Spencer Rattler. It was like Spencer Rattler, who had, you know, a ton of talent, high school, big-time recruit. And all of a sudden, Caleb Williams came in, and it was like the third play. And I go, uh-oh. Spencer Rattler, where are you transferring to? Because there is the future right now. Cody in Texas. Good morning, Cody. What do you have for me today?
8: Good morning, Dan. Happy Friday. Great interview with Jason Garrett. Great question. Brian Flatter made him cry. Lord knows as the Cowboys head coach, he made a lot of us cry. But I did want to give some flowers to Dylan.
0: Oh.
8: Man, there is, as a predictive analyst, hobby enthusiast myself, who listens to the Dan Takes a Gamble podcast, nobody's seeing the board clearer than Dylan. And, man, I hit it too last night because I listened to the podcast. The 2 tight end parlay on Thursday nights, man, it's cashed out this season. Dylan, here's your flowers, man. Keep it up.
0: All right, there's Cody.
3: Thank you, Cody.
0: Gambling podcast. Yesterday, Shea and Irving got a shock collar. What did Shea do wrong that he had to get a dog collar around his neck and get shocked a couple of times?
3: I mean, what has he done right?
0: He came in a mood.
3: Yes, he was in a bad mood yesterday.
0: Because he had to go to couples therapy right after that.
3: Very cranky, I would say.
0: And they have a new therapist, him and his wife, Barb. And so he has to tell the stories over and over and over and over and over of how he got into the doghouse. Do we have a clip from the gambling podcast? Here is the shock collar with Shea and Irving. And you only get shocked twice, but you don't know when you're going to get shocked.
9: I felt that. It was like a girl.
3: Wait, really?
9: Yeah. Yeah. That was twice.
3: We've wasted them already?
9: Yeah, that was 2.
3: I was trying to see if it was working. Oh,
0: well, why isn't it?
3: I can do what he did to me.
0: Yeah, but why isn't it treating?
9: Because I'm not a girl, Danny.
0: Like, wait, that's it?
3: That was it?
9: That you shocked me. Do it again.
3: Yeah, but is it set to the max thing? Does it just not hurt?
9: It just doesn't hurt. No, it's not like bad.
10: Was I overreacting then?
0: You were a drama queen.
9: I thought it was going to be way worse than that.
10: You put it up to your neck.
9: You just did that.
10: I know, but the first time when you did it, remember we did it in the hallway, you put it up to your neck and you did the same thing I did.
9: Yeah. It doesn't.
10: Was
9: sorry.
10: It not kicking as much?
9: I don't know.
0: Is it turned down?
10: It said it's on set to 10.
9: Yeah.
0: Dylan, why don't you put it on?
9: Poor Dylan.
0: No, you can do it to yourself just once, just to see how it feels. All right.
10: It still shocks.
0: That's the gambling podcast. We do get around to actually picking games there, but yeah, Shay and Irving talking about going to his couples therapy. They had to get another therapist because he trashed the other one last year on the podcast. I said, you know, Shay, people do listen to this podcast. Somebody's going to tell somebody who's going to tell the therapist that you're trashing them. Yes, Dylan.
10: How many therapists do you think listen to the show?
0: Oh, I think there are probably a lot of them just because they're listening to Shay and probably thinking, boy, this would be great practice of what would I do with a person like that?
10: It's like market research for you're the going worst homework. Possible scenario.
0: Yes. Imagine if he comes into your office and he needs some therapy. Oh, and he needs therapy. But his meds are different. Because now he's bipolar 1, not 2?
10: Yes.
0: And I don't know what that means.
10: I think it's like diabetes 2 is not as bad as 1.
0: Well, no, I know that. I don't know what it meant. Like, he's on meds.
10: Yeah.
0: Yeah. I don't know if they're working.
10: I think they need a little ramp-up period.
0: But that shock collar, that did not faze him at all yesterday.
10: He was trying to be tough. That's my hill I'm dying on.
0: He did a good job. Yes, Marvin.
5: It did faze Dylan. Let's take a listen.
9: Worth the anticipation? What's worse?
10: I think not knowing.
0: Yeah, not
10: way
0: knowing
10: worse.
0: Is great.
10: That's way worse.
0: Yeah, because that's like when we were smashing each other. Oh.
10: Okay. That was the weirdest feeling of all time.
0: That's 3.
10: I'm sweating.
0: You got 6 to go.
10: I'm schwitzing.
0: That's the same setting as Shay, and that's how Dylan reacted when he got the shock collar a while ago.
10: He's a tougher man than I.
0: Yes, he is. Yes, he is. Andrew in Washington. Good morning, Andrew. Welcome back.
11: Good morning, DP and boys. Let's get this Meat Friday going. My MMWGOTW is all 3-0-3 NFL teams that had playoff aspirations need a win this weekend. The Texans, the Chargers, and the Buccaneers. The only 0-4 team in NFL history to get to the playoffs were the 1992 Chargers. But even bigger than that, my Panthers and Lions play Sunday night. I know Ray, with his mom there in front of all of his new front room friends, is a Lions fan. So I'm going to give him a layup if he's willing to take it and get his first pie to the face bet. Just straight up, you can have your Lions. I'll take my Panthers. Whoever loses, take the pie to the face, Ray.
4: I'll take that.
0: Okay.
4: I'll take that.
0: Ray's in the books.
4: Panthers, both starting corners are out this week.
0: Okay. I love that. A little pie to the face for Ray. Will in Albany. Hi, Will. What do you have for me?
12: Hey, Dan. How's it going? What's up, pal? What's up, fellas? Shout out to the back row as well. I appreciate you guys, man. You guys are awesome. It's like chilling with a bunch of buddies listening to you guys every day. I hope it's not lost on you guys that you guys have the coolest job in the world. Dan, I got a possible poll question. I was wondering, I torture my kids. They love my teams. I was wondering, is there a worst possible combination of teams to like? I love the Tennessee Titans and the Pittsburgh Pirates.
0: You know, it's always tough when you like a team and then you have kids and then do you want to hand that off? Do you want to give that misery?
12: I didn't want to. And my son's like, no, Daddy, we stick together. And I saw the Titans this weekend against the Giants in a monsoon. Both my kids got sick, yes. But, yeah, we got beat. Cam Ward threw away the game at the end again. And so the Titans, the decision-making is just awful from the get-go. Like Marvin touched on earlier in the week, we let Derrick Henry go. We signed Tony Pollard for more money than Derrick Henry took less money to leave, and he's beasting for the Ravens. We traded A.J. Brown. That's not a winning football move. Let Mike Vrabel go. That's not a winning football move. So, anyways, remember back in the day when they got beat by the Rams in the Super Bowl at the 1 yard line?
0: Yeah.
12: I talked about Kevin Dyson. Can I point out we drafted Kevin Dyson instead of Randy Moss?
0: And you're going to pass that on to your children. Yeah. Kevin Dyson tackled at the one. Yes, Marvin.
5: Yeah, one of the greatest defensive plays in Super Bowl history.
0: Of course.
5: Anyway, like, who was he rooting for with the Pirates?
0: That probably is growing up in the 70s, maybe. We are family.
5: He didn't feel that old.
0: Yeah.
5: So I'm like, man, he really loved Jason Kendall.
0: Didn't Jason Kendall win a batting title?
5: With no batting gloves, I think. I got to check.
0: Yes, Ray.
4: Speaking of draft misses, Kyle Pitts this year, 2 catches for 20 yards. He was picked 4th overall. And behind him was Jamar Chase, Jalen Waddle, Penei Sewell, J.C. Horn, Pat Surtain, Devontae Smith, and Micah Parsons.
0: Didn't he just get extended?
4: Just got a big contract as well.
0: And I kept thinking, what am I missing here? Because this feels... who's the guy with the Steelers that couldn't miss out of Notre Dame? The wide receiver?
4: Claypool.
0: Chase Claypool. It's like you look at these guys and you go, he can't miss. And then you go, he missed. But yeah, Pitts, I remember watching him in college. And it was like, wow. He was, that was a man amongst boys at Florida. And then all of a sudden you go, man, somebody, they love him, taking him 4th overall. And I'm thinking he's not the second coming of Kellen Winslow. Yes, Marv.
5: Yeah, those are the scary guys. The man, when he puts it all together, those are the scary guys.
0: Let me take a break here. More phone calls coming up. Todd, did you just do homework there?
6: I did. No batting titles for Kendall. Had 3 all-star appearances, had a couple of decent years from a batting average standpoint, but did not win a batting title.
0: But he hit .327 one year.
6: I think he didn't have enough games or at-bats to be able to win that award in one of those years.
0: He hit .320 one year.

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14: 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I'm Robert Evans. I'm a journalist, and I

0: cover the international fascist movement. And in 2019, July of that year, I decided to do something a little bit different. Instead of covering horror, I wanted to go look for hope. And I found it in a place you might find kind of unlikely, northeastern Syria. The region I visited is known as Rojava, and when the Western media covers it, they mostly just refer to these people as the Kurds. Since 2013, a loose alliance of revolutionaries over there have been fighting to not just drive back ISIS, but to establish something of a utopia, an egalitarian, feminist, eco-conscious community in a place that previously had known mostly war and terror. In the Women's War, I'll take you to this place, and I'll introduce you to the revolutionaries fighting to build it. 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Follow me as I travel to a land of war and hope, a place trapped on the edge of utopia and oblivion. I'm Robert Evans. 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

0: Meat Friday with a German theme here. Schnitzel. Bratwurst. German potato salad. We have the Bavarian pretzels. And Big Day Ray's mom's famous spatzel. Yes, Todd?
1: Underrated 99 Luft balloons. That was a good pull by Marvin Prince.
0: What does that mean? 99.
1: I think it means 99 red balloons. Is that what it is?
2: Yeah.
1: 99 red balloons.
0: No. I just asked what it meant. That's all I did.
1: I know a couple of the lines in German.
0: It's okay.
1: Kriegsmann ist dann bis zu schwem. Oh, no, keine Tausend Flieger. That's all I got.
0: Fresh in Milwaukee. Hi, Fresh. What do you have for me today?
3: What's up, DP and Danette? Got a quick question for you.
0: Yeah.
3: Who is the best player in the NFL right now that's a non-quarterback?
0: Okay. Fresh usually has a fresh question for us. Best player, non-quarterback. Fred Warner, Jamar Chase. Yeah, Dill.
2: This sounds like a homer pick, but Kyle Hamilton's probably in the mix there.
0: Okay. Yeah, Todd.
1: If you're going to say Kyle Hamilton, you got to say Nick Benito.
0: Marvin?
4: JSN.
0: Yeah. Yeah, there's a long list of this. But, you know, when I brought this up to Harold Reynolds, how many must-see players are there in baseball? I think I brought it up to HR. And I think we got to four or five must-see players in baseball. We're more lenient when it comes to, you know, viewing football. Like, who's must-see TV? I mean, you start with the quarterbacks, and quite a few of them are must-see TV. Then you get to skill position. Bijan, Jahmyr Gibbs, must-see TV. Jamar Chase, must-see TV. Justin Jefferson hasn't been, but he was, and maybe still can be. Who else would you... Yes, yes, Dylan.
2: I mean, obviously he's hurt, but Myles Garrett.
0: Yeah. T.J. Watt, would you put him in there? Must-see-ish? TV. Aaron Donald.
2: Yeah.
0: Now that he's back, must see TV. Yes, Ray.
5: I would put cornerbacks in there, but they're not must see TV because if they're so good, you don't see them on the field. They don't get thrown at.
0: Yeah.
5: So it's hard to put them on there.
0: Yeah. Like Christian Gonzalez is a great player. Stingley, Patrick Surtain. But if you're good, there's nobody going your side of the field. That's why it was always amazing that Deion got so much attention and you were trying to stay away from Deion. That's why Deion goes, I'll return punts. I'll line up at wide receiver. You're going to notice me on the football field. And still one of the greatest calls in college football history where Deion called his shot. I believe that's Clemson when he's at Florida State. And he's pointing, I'm going to run this back. And he did a punt return. Yes, Dylan.
2: You mentioned Stingley, I think. Will Anderson's probably in there. And also, actually, Nico Collins, although hurt as well, was one of the more underrated receivers.
0: It was Joey Votto that I brought up, who is must-see TV in baseball. Because Mike Trout isn't must-see TV anymore. But, you know, obviously Shohei Ohtani is. Jacob Mizorowski, must-see TV. Aaron Judge, still must-see TV. Yes, Marv.
4: What about Paul Skeens?
0: He wasn't this year, but he has been. Yes, Dill.
2: Pico Armstrong, I think, was in Votto's.
0: Yeah, that's right.
2: Four.
0: Yeah. I mean, you go 40-40. That's must-see TV. Yeah, Ray.
5: Should Ellie De La Cruz be on that list?
0: I think he's great. I think he's so exciting. But it always feels like, boy, when he gets to that big market team, everybody's going to notice how great he is. That's a problem in baseball where you just have these feeder teams. And you find this in other sports. You're finding this in football. Hey, you can be great at Ferris State, and then you're going to go to a big program. Or in basketball as well. Hey, you're going to be good at Miami of Ohio, and then you're going to be on a bigger stage here. Yes, Marv.
4: I'm always confused sometimes because there felt like there were so many more exciting or must-watch players, but only four teams in the entire MLB made the postseason. So what was the big difference in the excitement level of players?
0: Run that by me again.
4: So in the previous generation or the generations that preceded us, there were so many more exciting players, it felt like, but there were only four teams in the entire MLB that made the postseason.
0: Yeah, but back then, baseball was more important. Therefore, you put more stock into what you were seeing because you were watching more games. Now, you might watch at the beginning, you might watch the All-Star break, and then you're going to watch the postseason. Therefore, there's other great players out there. You're just not watching them the way we once did, where you're watching on a daily basis, nightly basis. Now it feels like, hey, let me get caught up to speed here. It's postseason time. Yes, Ray.
5: There used to be a lot more pitchers on the must-watch list, but now I feel like with the they throw less innings that I feel like it's harder to find a pitcher that's must-watch. It's basically just Mizorowski at this point.
0: Well, you only had three pitchers throw over 200 innings this year. I mean, 200 innings, that was nothing back in the day. But, you know, we got to get past this. Braves started, you know, somebody named Ray Kerr last night. You're like, this is the elimination game. And then, you know, you go to Chris Sale for the final four outs. It's a different philosophy here. But I still believe if your team has those two great starting pitchers, and maybe they're, you know, they go six innings, five innings, but still that's such an advantage over these other teams. And, you know, we're going to find out about the Brewers because this will probably come down to their pitching, whether they advance or not. Robert in Arizona. Hi, Robert. What do you have for me?
6: Morning, Dan. Morning, Danettes. Hey, is it really the Danettes, though? I mean, is this like a band that's out touring with one original member and the rest of the guys just join the band? I'm not really sure here.
0: Interchangeable parts there. That's all. You know, Todd is an OG. Dylan came in when Seton wanted to do some other things with the show, outside of the show. Marvin came in when McLovin left. Big Day Ray is here for an hour after Paul. You know, it's good growing pains here, but I have depth here. I have depth in the, you know, in the BRGs that these guys are able to step in and continue to deliver at a high rate, in my opinion. I don't think we miss anything. In fact, they add things as well. Yes, Todd?
7: That's a terrific answer by you. I'm not surprised, but like you really said that very succinctly. Like if I took a half hour or went to ChatGPT, I couldn't have come up with a better response than you just came up with.
0: Michael in San Antonio reached out.
7: See what he does, right? You guys saw what he does?
0: Michael in San Antonio with the near-death experience I had giving blood yesterday. He says that 12 vials, which is what they took, is nothing to make a difference. Your liver keeps a whole pint of blood in reserve. I was med lab in the Air Force for many years. I have a whole pint of blood in reserve right now in my liver. Who knew? Along with a boatload of tequila in there as well.
2: It's tainted, actually.
0: It might be. Do you think that they separate, you know, when it... Like if you have tequila, what happens to that pint in reserve right there? Or if I have a pint of beer, what happens when that meets up with a pint of blood? Yes, Dylan.
2: I don't know for sure, but I do know that I don't think either of our livers are going to be at the top of the list for donors to want to take them.
0: Didn't Selena Gomez, didn't she get a, she got a kidney.
2: A kidney. And then I think they're not friends anymore?
0: No, ooh. I saw that.
7: I want my kidney back.
0: Yeah, I thought there was some bad blood. Yes, Tanya?
7: Bad blood, just what I was going to say. Can doctors control where your blood comes from when they take it out? Like, we won't go to the liver reserve. Can they, like, the specific parts of your body where they can get the blood from, it just comes out, doesn't it?
0: What do you think, Todd?
7: I'm thinking it just kind of comes out from wherever. Whatever's closest to your vein at that particular moment, that's the blood that comes out.
0: All right.
7: But I'm not sure.
0: David in Ohio. Hey, David, what do you have for me today?
8: Hey, Dan, happy Meat Friday. Nobody has two questions for you. Do you think Jason Garrett wears corduroys? And number two, at the next Danny cast, didn't know if maybe you wanted to invite Jay's roommate and you could wear your famous corduroys for the program. I think it'd be great content for the show. Thank you.
0: Thank you, David. No, Shay will not let me around his wife if I'm wearing corduroys. He doesn't have a sense of humor when I joke about his wife. His wife is lovely. She's a very pretty woman, funny, big personality. But, you know, if I say something that sounds flirty, she'll be like, Danny, don't do it. Yes, Dylan.
2: And I noticed you introduced a pair of black cords into the rotation the other day. Are those new dress cords?
0: Yes, they are. Yes, they
2: are. Look out, everyone.
0: Trip in Vegas. Hi, Trip. What's on your mind today?
9: Hey, good morning, DC. Always good to speak with y'all. Always a pleasure to follow David. When you were talking about who's must-see TV, I have been watching on Peacock, but I had to go back to the radio because Dylan and Todd, seeing them on TV, they're must-not-see TV.
0: Wow, guys. Terry in Seattle. Hi, Terry. What do you have for me?
10: Hey, good morning, as usual, Dan and Danette. As the field general of the man cave, you're savvy enough to know that you need to keep Pauly fresh for the not-so-fast show. So you bring in Big J Ray, who could also be known as the closer. And what would his walk-in song be?
0: Ray, your walk-in song?
5: Who's the closer with the trumpets? He used to be on the Mets.
2: Edwin Diaz.
5: I would like the trumpets before I come in. Bah, bah, bah, bah.
0: Thank you, Ray.
5: You're welcome.
0: Brig in Ohio.
11: Hey, Dan. First time, long time. 6'7" and it's thick, 230. Question for you. Do the Cleveland Browns have the most loyal fan base in all of sports?
0: Okay. I mean, they've been through a lot. The Browns have, you know, that's a loyal fan base. Is there anybody else that you would put up there? And the Cubs, those are loyal fans over the years. The Bills have great fans. That's loyalty. Yes, Dylan?
2: Pre-2004 Red Sox.
0: Yeah. Raider fans.
2: Yeah, they're something.
0: Yeah, there's quite a few loyal fan bases. Yes, Marv.
4: You win. I'm going to go with the Raiders because they've gone from city to city and they stick with them.
0: Cardinals, St. Louis Cardinals, very loyal. Thank you for the phone call, Brig. How about we take a break? Last call for phone calls. What we learn, what's in store for Monday. And it's time to go out to the Rec-Tec grilling area for our Meat Friday. Back after this.

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17: The different color noises, white noise, brown noise, pink noise. Brown noise is deeper, has lower frequencies, it's got more bass, minimalizes that higher frequency. Mm-hmm. And I didn't really know this, but apparently you can liken some of these to sounds in nature. And apparently brown noise is more akin to like a river rapid or a heavy rainfall or thunder.
18: Because there's also white noise and pink noise, you think brown noise is just named after the color brown. Wrong. There was a scientist named Robert Brown from Scotland.
17: White noise is used, aside from just sleeping, a lot of times with like noise-canceling headphones and stuff, mm-hmm. masking other sounds.
18: Pink noise is a little different. It's kind of like the compromise between white noise and brown noise.
17: As far as which one is best for sleep, there have been some very middling studies over the years. But at Oxford in 2017, they said that they fell asleep 40% faster listening to white noise, but their overall sleep was about the same.
18: Okay.
17: There was a study in 2017 from Northwestern of 13 older adults, and they said pink noise provided deeper sleep overall and improved ability to recall words.
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0: ever since I was a German boy. I don't want no candy. I don't need no toys. I took a schnitzel in an old coffee can. I bang it all to the happiness of my baby.
1: Yes, I do. Last call for phone calls. What we learn, what's in store for Monday. Give me the upset alert. The upset alert, not the most must-win game of the weekend, but the one where you say, I won't be surprised if that team beats that team. Ray, I'm starting with you up front.
2: How about number 25 Missouri against Florida? Missouri's at home.
1: Now, wait a minute. Is this one of those double trap games?
2: I'm taking the double trap game out. I'm done with the double trap.
1: Okay.
2: But number 25 Missouri against Florida at home.
1: Okay. Dylan.
3: I'm taking the Dolphins over the Vikings straight up.
1: Dang.
3: Yep.
1: Marvin.
4: The Jets over the Bears.
1: Wow. Jets getting 3.5. Todd, do you have a game that will not surprise you if it's an upset?
5: I was going to take the Jets-Bears, but now I'm going to grab, sorry, Dylan, the Titans shocking the Ravens in Baltimore.
6: What?
5: What?
1: Now, that would shock me. How about the Patriots beating the Bills in Buffalo? I would not be surprised if that happened. Dylan, final results of the poll questions. We'll have this day in sports history as well. Sneak in a couple more phone calls.
3: Well, off of our buddy who called in from Albany, the Titans and Pirates fan, I figured we should ask, have you ever met anyone who's a Titans and Pirates fan? Because I have not. And turns out 17% have, which is much higher than I would have guessed.
1: Okay. What else do you have?
3: Are the Raiders a competitor or a contender? 82% say they're a competitor.
1: Mm-hmm.
3: Whose looming extension feels the murkiest right now?
1: Wait, I thought we were asking about the Raiders or the Browns.
3: We did, and then I forgot to put it up. But I'm going to guess.
1: No, we're not doing that.
3: More people believe in the Raiders, I think.
1: Okay. All right. We're going to find out an awful lot about the Raiders this week.
3: You're damn right we are.
1: That seems to be how everybody is prefacing this. You know, Raiders are undefeated, but we're going to find out a lot about them against the Chiefs. Yes, Marvin?
4: J.J. Watt's doing that game.
1: Is he?
5: I don't know why we got to do that right before the show's on Friday. It's a very sensitive topic.
1: Broncos and the Niners?
5: No, the Kevin Harlan and Trent Green, there was a big change at the last minute. They didn't bring it to my attention.
1: Now give me a taste of how Kevin Harlan might be calling this game with the Niners and the Broncos.
5: The Broncos are down 10-3, and it's the fourth quarter, and you know what that means. It's Bo Nix time. Back to pass Bo. Across to the left. He's going to 25. He's going to 20. He's taking it himself. He's going in. This game is tied with 1:16 to go in the fourth quarter. This is the NFL on CBS.
1: Thank you, Todd. How about this day in sports, Marvin?
4: All right, DP. I got one for you. 1920, the Cincinnati Reds and the Pittsburgh Pirates played the only triple header in baseball history. The Reds won 2 of the 3 games.
1: It was 1947, Yogi Berra, the first pinch hit home run in World Series history off Ralph Branca. Isn't Ralph known for a couple of things there in the postseason? Probably not. Bucky Dent, 1978, Bucky Dent home run. At Fenway? Yes, Marvin?
4: Bucky who?
1: Bucky F and Dent. 2016, Vin Scully calls his final Dodgers game, retiring after 67 baseball seasons. Yes, Todd?
5: And Dodgers baseball is brought to you by Farmer Johns.
1: Darren in Oregon. Thank you, Darren.
7: Hey, Dan. Hey, how are you doing?
1: Good.
7: You know what? With your nomination for the ESPYs for what happened, this is going to put you over the top to get your coveted sports Emmy. And quickly, when you say thank you, Todd, you know what it reminds me of? The show Leave It to Beaver, when the oldest brother, Wally, would make a snide comic about his brother, and the dad, Ward, would say, thank you, Wally.
1: Go easy on the Beaver. Yes, Todd.
5: I like thank you, Todd, a lot more than Freddie in Iowa City. What do you got? Just totally ignoring
1: Tommy in Madison.
5: Just did it again.
1: Hey, Tommy.
6: Hey, Dan, you look absolutely dazzling today, Mr. Cleaver. But 6 foot two Bills, congratulations on jumping on the Cleveland Browns bandwagon with a statement like they've laid the foundation. No, Dan. They said that back in 2022 when they brought in Deshaun Watson. They haven't brought in the foundation. It's cracked and falling apart. But welcome to the bandwagon.
1: No. There's promise there. The last two drafts have been great. I think we can all agree on that. Now, I don't like ownership there, but I think Barry has done a good job as a GM. And let's see what Monk can do. I mean, if he can get, you know, good performance out of Deshaun Watson, they have some playmakers there. They could be fun this year. Yes, Marvin.
4: You know what? They can do it because everybody hates the Knicks ownership and they want an NBA title. So come on, Browns, let's go. 2027, it's your year.
1: B in Chicago. Hi, B.
8: Hey, Dan, I have a couple of questions. With Ray being occasionally a front row guy, but usually a back room guy, how many at-bats does he need to qualify for MVD and LVD?
1: I don't know how many hours that he'll be able to log. He might not be able to be eligible for either one. He might be kind of caught in the middle of, you know, most valuable BRG and most valuable replacement Danette during the final hour of the program. But he might win that award, though. The best fill-in Danette for the final hour of the show, and the award goes to Big Day Ray.
2: Stiff competition there.
1: Yes, Marvin.
4: Is Ray kind of our Billy Preston? Billy Preston was known as the fifth Beatle. Is he Billy, you know, he's kind of like not a part of the four, but he is a part of the four?
1: It's a random poll.
4: But it was a Beatles one. Don't you like that?
1: Billy Preston, I think, did he tour with the Stones as well?
4: He did.
1: Billy Preston.
4: Oregon player?
1: Yeah. All right. Is the over-under for the Browns win total, has that changed since last night, Ray?
2: It has changed from the start of the season till now. I don't know about last night, but if you would like to guess what it is right now, it's surprisingly high, in my opinion.
1: I'm going to say 7.5.
2: You're too good, Dan. Right at 7.5.
1: Thank you, Ray. I should take the final 3 minutes of the show off.
2: Victory lap.
1: I just found out I'm going to be on the show Not So Fast coming up after this show. They just reached out to me and they want to know about the Cleveland Browns. If I'm all in on the Cleveland Browns. Matt in Georgia. Hi, Matt. What do you have for me?
9: What's going on, fellas? 6'2", a twitchy, very light-skinned 225. First of all, Marvin, first day I saw you, you did look like Michael Penix's uncle. A little heavier, but just like him. Dan, I got an idea. Get the T-shirt from yesterday authenticated. In 10 years, we sell it for how many ever millions, like the flu jersey game of Jordan's.
1: Well, I did have a hoodie on yesterday, and I thought, you know, we might look back on that moment that I wore that like Jordan with the flu game. And then maybe we auction it off. Yes, Ray.
2: Should we have Jay hang that up in the rafters outside on the basketball court?
1: No, he's got other things to worry about. Can we retire jerseys here? Like outfits here? Todd, we would have retired your oatmeal sweater.
10: You definitely would have. I'm still looking for that.
1: We can't find it.
10: I think my wife threw it out.
1: You keep everything.
10: I wore that like 3 years in a row, which probably reminds all of us at a holiday party.
1: Yes, Marvin?
4: I thought it was more like a nougat color.
1: No, that was oatmeal. That was oatmeal. Yes, Dylan?
3: I know it's not necessarily the game-worn jersey, but I would take your lavender windbreaker, maybe even over yesterday's flu game hoodie.
1: Do you like this?
3: I do. Okay. I'm a big lavender guy.
1: All I know is Ray's mom certainly liked it.
2: Great.
3: If it works for you, it could work for anyone, right?
10: Not everybody gets your sense of humor.
1: That's true. I might have to explain that to your dad, who came to work today as well.
2: Reading on his Kindle all day.
1: Todd, what'd you learn today?
10: You prefer the poppy side of John Mayer's music, who somehow got booked for several dates at the Sphere in Vegas.
1: Dylan.
3: I guess we're going to have to hook Shay up to a car battery next time.
1: Well, he can't get executed in Tennessee either.
3: No, he can.
1: Marvin.
4: Shay is tougher than Dylan.
1: Oh, that's true. Big Day Ray.
2: I'm lucky you're not wearing cords today.
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20: How's it going, fellow sports fans? It's Andy West. Let's look back on this day in sports history, October 2nd. We'll start off today way back in 1974. Future Baseball Hall of Famer Hank Aaron hits his final home run as a member of the Atlanta Braves in a 13-0 win over the Cincinnati Reds. It was Aaron's 733rd career home run, and it happened on his last National League at-bat. 30 days later, he was traded to the Brewers, where he played two more seasons. Today in 1983, the Green Bay Packers erupt for an NFL record 49 points in the first half, 35 coming in the second quarter. They clobber the Tampa Bay Buccaneers 55-14 at Lambeau Field. And today in 2005, the NFL plays the first regular season game outside of the United States when the Arizona Cardinals defeat the San Francisco 49ers 31-14 in Mexico City, Mexico. The game drew the NFL's highest attendance at the time, with over 103,000 spectators.
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8: Timing is a real thing in baseball. So when the Cubs played San Diego in April and June, they crushed them, won 5 of 6. 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
8: What?
7: Here's Jason McIntyre.
8: Here we go. It is a fiery Friday on the herd. Yes, Colin Cowherd is out. Very rare day off for him during the football season. He's got a big family thing to attend. And it's me, Jason McIntyre, in for Colin Cowherd. I am joined by Rachel Nichols. We have so many good NFL stories on a Friday. Rachel and I are used to, you know, summer duty where we're making things happen, concocting stories. Rachel, we got so much to offer today. I know you're fired up after a pretty great Thursday night in sports.
28: We're talking about how good this football season has been so far on the way up here with the producers. But I got to tell you, we got to sneak a little Dodgers in later in the show because the playoffs this weekend, I am so hyped.
8: Yes. Well, you're going to have to dress appropriately because it's going to be hot out here in L.A. Very exciting weekend in sports. We got to start with what happened Thursday night in Believeland, folks. Yes, in Cleveland, it was a crazy game. The Browns shocked the Steelers, and the Pittsburgh Steelers become unraveled. Folks, listen, the big storyline coming into this one was, oh, Aaron Rodgers, he's reborn. See what he did last week against the Bengals? He's back. The Steelers are good. They're going back to the playoffs. And then the vibes fell apart last night in the dog pound. Folks, Aaron Rodgers melting down at his coach. You had TJ Watt sounding off. The Steelers lose 27-24 on a last-second field goal. We'll get to the Browns in a moment. Third straight stirring win for Cleveland. But the storyline here is Aaron Rodgers and Mike McCarthy going at it. Folks, when your quarterback is F-bombing your head coach midway through the first quarter of a scoreless game, as you see on TV here, Aaron Rodgers unhappy, the play call's not getting in, huffing and puffing like an 8-year-old because he didn't get his dessert. Folks, this was ugly. I mean, I don't know what people expected, okay? We saw this show 8 years ago in Green Bay when Rodgers and McCarthy fell apart. It was ugly. The stories were all over the media about how they did not get along. I mean, essentially, Aaron Rodgers would roll his eyes at play calls coming in from McCarthy in Green Bay, and then he would change the plays at the line of scrimmage. It got so bad in that final year, McCarthy basically just decided, you know what, I'm going to get massages during team meetings. Rodgers, you don't want to listen to me. You could just run him anyway. You run the show anyway, because it's going to be your call. And 8 years later, everybody thought it was going to be different. And so you got Mike Tomlin out. A respected coach in Tomlin, there was no way Aaron Rodgers was going to dog cuss him on national TV in primetime. Now, he would do that to his OC, Arthur Smith, last year, because that's what Rodgers is. You know, he's just a petulant quarterback who's aging and not as good as he used to be. And he's a fiery guy, and I get it. But, folks, this is unacceptable behavior from your quarterback. Cursing at your coach in the first quarter. And, of course, McCarthy, the cameras cut to him, and he calls him a bleeping you-know-what. You can read lips. Now, afterward, it was interesting because McCarthy owned it, and you can guess what Aaron Rodgers said. Here's McCarthy after the loss to the Browns.
29: Communication sometimes is not the best choice of words, but everybody's competing on the field. And I think, you know, what's said on the field, the way I grew up in this game, you know, usually stays on the field. That's not the case today. I understand that. But, yeah, any negative communication on my part, I wish I wouldn't use those words.
30: I have to look at the film, but I don't think it was
2: Yeah, it wasn't our cleanest game all the way around. They're a good defense, so you got to give them credit. It was loud. It was definitely a good crowd tonight. It was loud. So some of the calls, it was hard to hear, for sure.
8: I don't want to be body language guy, but Mike McCarthy standing up straight, looking people in the eye. Aaron Rodgers, head down, looking at the podium, looking in the sky, doesn't want to make eye contact. He's embarrassed. You know this, guys. You anybody with kids knows, like, this is you know, childish behavior from Aaron Rodgers. But this is par for the course, right? I mean, we're four games into the season. The Steelers don't know what they want to be. I mean, their best player, I think you would agree, is Jaylen Warren. Kid was awesome last week against the Bengals. Dynamic running back. Catches all the dump offs from Rodgers because, you know, Rodgers can't move in the pocket. I mean, look at him. He got sacked five times. And this is against a Browns team that traded away Myles Garrett. Okay. Mason Graham, their best interior defensive lineman, he leaves the game injured. And look, Rodgers coming off the field cursing at McCarthy more. Folks, this is embarrassing. Rodgers, it's like he's trying to prove a point. Hey, man, I can be the old guy. Just give me what I need. Okay, Aaron, we'll give you a DK Metcalf last year. And then we'll give you Michael Pittman this year. By the way, did you see last week Rodgers ticked off at Pittman and was saying this guy can't bleep and catch? Like, I'm telling you, it's falling apart for the Steelers. Now, the schedule is fortuitous, so they will win some games. But I just want to remind some people, this is what you did when you decided to bring back Rodgers. If we're being honest with ourselves, Steelers fans know they got lucky. You got lucky to make the playoffs last year. Tyler Loop misses a chip shot 44-yarder in Week 18, or you're not in the playoffs. And then you get to the postseason, you face the Texans, you get smashed. I mean, just buried at home in an embarrassing performance. And Rodgers, I don't want to go out with a pick six as my final pass. I'm coming back. And so Rodgers wants to throw all these deep balls, and yet he's still 32nd in the league in yards per attempt because none of the deep balls are connecting. Now, he had a couple nice throws there coming back in the fourth quarter, down 11, sure. But I think the bigger story is the meltdown. Folks, we haven't even gotten into this Joey Porter stuff. You got a veteran team. They don't want to rebuild. The smart move was to rebuild. They don't want to do that. You know, the Joey Porter trade to me is a sign like, hey, we're building for the future. And then you see Cam Hayward ticked off on the sideline. You see TJ Watt. Give me the damn headset. I want to yell at Patrick Graham, the defensive coordinator. Folks, we're in week four for Pittsburgh. This is not good. The vibes, they're bad in Pittsburgh. And listen, I'll be real. One of our staffers said, you know that one of the nicknames for Pittsburgh is the city of bridges. Because of all the waterways, I believe they have the most bridges of any city in the world. Well, here we are, first week in October, and Aaron Rodgers is well on his way to burning all those bridges in Pittsburgh. Now let's move to a positive story. And the Cleveland Browns. How about that? Listen, anybody have 3-1 for the Browns after four games? Folks, do you remember how ugly it was in the preseason? Rachel and I would be talking about, oh, well, Deshaun Watson, he's not going to make it. He's getting booed by the home crowd. And then Watson's firing back. What do they expect, 400 yards from me? I mean, it was comedy. It's Todd Monken. I'm making fun of his voice. He sounds like he's losing his mind in the preseason. And then in week one, they're down 24-0 at the half to Jacksonville. It looks like a total abomination. Tank for Arch Manning, blah, blah, blah. Folks, three straight games, three straight Deshaun Watson game-winning drives in the fourth quarter. Now, listen, I get it. You know, it's Tampa Bay. Okay, these are not super impressive victories. But if we're being honest, given the expectations for Cleveland, I'm impressed. Now, I don't know if this is you could continue this, because let's be real, Watson was great in the first half. You could argue it was his best half since leaving the Texans. Second half, he came back to reality. You know, he had two fumbles, lost one. He had the pick. I think he was sacked twice. They nearly blew the game, but when it mattered most, look at Watson winning with his legs on the ground. And there's a lot to clean up if you're a Cleveland Browns fan. I think they had 14 penalties last night. They lead the NFL in penalties, and Watson's bailed them out here. Here's Todd Monken. Yes, Todd Monken, first-time NFL head coach on the win last night over Pittsburgh.
3: We've only got three wins, right? But I've said this all along, like, If you'd have gotten me at 45, you wouldn't have gotten the best version of me. Feel like I still got juice. Still feel like I go to practice and get after our guys. But it's still only three.
8: So besides the contrasting vibes between the Steelers and the Browns, like, you could see the Browns sideline. Everybody loves each other. They're very excited. The locker room afterward, I watched a video where Monken handed the game ball to the kicker. Didn't have much else to say. Hands a game ball to Deshaun Watson. Everybody's silent, waiting for this big speech. And Monken's like, I'll see you guys Tuesday. He gave the team a bunch of days off, and they earned it. Ladies and gentlemen, this is a Browns team that had a win total of 5.5. They got 3 wins already. Nobody had this. And honestly, they are building this the right way. We just talked about how Pittsburgh didn't want to rebuild. Let's put in Aaron Rodgers. Let's go get Metcalf. Let's get Pittman. We can do something on the fly. We can contend. That's just delusional teams in front offices. Cleveland is building the right way. Look at their last 2 drafts. I mean, they're throwing Watson to Boston, the young receiver. Concepcion, Fannin, the tight end, is terrific. Judkins is a good running back. The left tackle, Fano, is playing great. Graham, before he was injured, they've got a great young nucleus. Like, the Browns are building things the right way. This is how you put stuff together. Again, I don't think this is sustainable. I don't think they'll make the playoffs. My guess is it will be the Ravens and Bengals in that division. That being said, you got to be impressed with Cleveland. And guess what? You get extra time off before you face my Jets next week. We know the Jets ain't great. They got a bunch of injuries. And you could be looking at a 4-1 Cleveland Browns team heading into a huge showdown on Fox in week 6 in the dog pound against Lamar Jackson. Folks, this is a fun Cleveland Browns story. Congrats to Todd Monken. I was way wrong about him. Here we are 4 weeks into the season. And Deshaun Watson. I know you guys remember this, but when the things were not going well in the preseason, all the talk was, oh, Shadur is the better quarterback. He's maybe the future. You know, he'll probably start week 3 after Watson vomits all over himself in the first 2 weeks. Nobody's talking about Shadur Sanders, folks. Nobody. Because Monken and Watson are delivering victories for the surprising 3-1 kings of the AFC North, the Cleveland Browns. What a story. All right, we have a tremendous show coming up next. Oh, boy. Colin's out, so I can talk about my main man, Brock Purdy. Wait till you hear the latest on the superstar 7th-round pick. That's next year on The Herd.
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0: kind of he's been typecast, right? I'll never forget reading this incredible story about Bradley Cooper, the great actor who was an awesome bit player in a bunch of movies. I think Wedding Crashers is one of my top 15 movies that I've ever seen in comedy. And Bradley Cooper's excellent in Wedding Crashers. Small bit role, right? He's good in, he's just not that into you. Not bad. I'm into some rom-coms, not gonna lie. He's in an ensemble, The Hangover. He wasn't like the guy. You're not selling him, you're selling the story. American Sniper, he was great. A war movie, I love that movie. And Bradley Cooper had to eventually sell movie executives that he was the guy to produce and also star in the movie with Lady Gaga, A Star Is Born. And it was a tough sell, but Bradley Cooper explained selling it to the executives who never saw him as a leading guy. He gets that leading role. He's nominated for an Academy Award. Boom, he's stamped now. That's a guy. That's an alpha. You can build movies around him. And I feel like Brock Purdy is up against that in the NFL. Nobody wants to give him the credit. Well, oh, he had a good game. And they're just waiting for a loss and then to blame Brock Purdy. But if you look around the league, we have Greg Cosell on every week. He's consistently trying to tell Colin, hey, Brock Purdy's in that elite group of quarterbacks with Burrow, with Lamar, with Mahomes and Allen. He's there. Like, if you listen, Cosell's telling Colin, and Colin's still, I don't buy it. And then if you listen to Tom Brady, the greatest quarterback in the history of the sport, sixth round pick, Tom Brady raves about Purdy, and he's on record. He's a tier one quarterback. I mean, Daniel Jeremiah, the top draft guy, excellent voice when it comes to breaking down quarterbacks, a former quarterback himself, he raves about Purdy and says how he's an elite quarterback. This week, Sean Payton, who is facing Brock Purdy, really gassed up the young quarterback. Here's what Sean Payton had to say about Brock Purdy.
1: He's playing, you know, at a real high level, very decisive. You never feel like he's through his progressions fast. Kyle and those guys have done a great job. You know, whether he's under center in the gun, the mix of run, play pass, and drop back is impressive. And you see in 3 weeks, not only no sacks, first and third down, first in red zone, very efficient. And, he's making all the throws.
0: Listen, Purdy's been my guy for a few years. I love everything about him, but he's not going to go to the combine and stand out, right? When he was out of Iowa State, he was really good for the first couple years with Matt Campbell. And there was talk about the NFL. Then he backslid a little bit. And ended up staying 4 years. So he goes to the combine where it's the underwear Olympics. They're looking for big, strong. How many bench presses can you put up? What's your 40 time? He's not going to excel at any of that stuff. And so that's why people are drafting these. Oh, well, Joe Milton has a huge arm. And people are obsessed with strength and height. And it's like, that's not what makes a quarterback, folks. Brock Purdy is what you want as your franchise guy. Kyle Shanahan identified it early. To the surprise of everyone, is like, that's our best quarterback on the roster. And now you got him second in NFL MVP odds. And I will point out to some people who want to say he's got a stacked deck. They're losing wide receivers left and right. And people haven't really noticed this. And I'm not knocking him. But Christian McCaffrey's lost a step. And they know that because they're force feeding the backup each week to save McCaffrey's legs. He doesn't have one explosive carry through 3 weeks. Christian McCaffrey, one of the best, most dynamic backs in the league. Not one carry over 20 yards. I think he's 23rd in yardage. And he only has like 35 carries on the season because they know like, hey, we have to save him. And B, he's not what he was 2 years ago. So all this, the Niners are stacked. Now, you know what this means. I'm hyping the hell out of Purdy. He's my guy. I got him in a fantasy league. He's probably going to struggle against Denver. Injury reports today. We're waiting on Mike Evans, waiting on Greenlaw, waiting on Trent Williams. And yes, I can hear you responding. Well, see, you got to wait to hear about these guys before you know about Purdy. No, Purdy's my guy. I believe in Brock Purdy. He doesn't look the part. He's not your alpha quarterback who's going to come out with his chest puffing. He's not going to make Caleb Williams plays. I would guarantee you, if we got Ben Johnson on the show, gave him truth serum, you could say to him, hey, who's your ideal quarterback? Well, Brock Purdy moves like Caleb Williams. And Brock Purdy is elite in the pocket like Jared.

0: He's basically a mix of Goff and Caleb Williams. And I'm sorry, guys, if you're not a believer in Purdy, I don't know what to tell you. Let's go to Rachel Nichols with the news.
1: No.
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3: This is the Herdline News.
4: Gotta love an underdog story,
0: yes.
4: Jason. Come on. This is what we watch sports for. Speaking of underdogs, I've got one for you. The Raiders, 4.5-point underdogs to Kansas City at home this weekend. Now, look, the Chiefs obviously dominated this series in recent memory, but this is different, Jason. The Raiders, Clint Kubiak, Kirk Cousins, they're playing extremely well. Of course, they're playing Patrick Mahomes also extremely well. 13-2 career against the Raiders, Mahomes has. But Pat's not taking this lightly. Take a listen to what he had to say about the Raiders after practice.
5: I wouldn't be surprised if it's a very hostile environment. Trying to take me back to those Oakland Raiders days. And so I'm excited just for the challenge, you know. I mean, they're playing great football. You can see it on tape. That 3-0 record's real. They've been playing great the entire season. And so for us, it's another step, another challenge that we have to go up there and match.
4: That's exactly what you're supposed to say. Do you, Jason, give the Raiders any shot this weekend?
0: Sure. I mean, listen, like you said, Kubiak is working wonders. I think we should probably do 5 minutes on the reemergence of Kirk Cousins.
4: Yes, we should, Jason.
0: He's been up and down, you know. I'd love to see Fernando Mendoza under center, but like Shadur, nobody's talking about Mendoza. I mean, Brock Bowers looks like wide receiver one. I mean, Ashton Gentry's not even doing much. I don't want to say smoke and mirrors. Rachel, how are they 3-0 again?
4: Well, look, they haven't played great competition. Right. I think in the first 3 weeks, their opponents are a collective 1-8.
0: Oh.
4: So not so good. But I will say this. The reason why I was advocating for Kirk Cousins to start this season is exactly what we are seeing. He is such a steadying influence. He knows Kubiak's offense. He's able to get the younger players on this roster who are on Mendoza's timeline. Mm-hmm. Just that consistency, reliability that they need. While he gives the older players that feeling of like, hey, we're in good hands. We're not like stumbling around here. And the defense has been incredible. They have not allowed a point in the fourth quarter all season.
0: Wow.
4: So, look, I love an underdog story. I'm picking the Chiefs in this one.
0: Right.
4: I'm picking Fernando Mendoza in the long term. I think he's going to be fantastic in the NFL. But I love this decision to start Kirk Cousins, and you're seeing why right now.
0: Now, the defense coming out of nowhere is a shocker. N'Kobe Dean, in particular, has been excellent. Every time you watch him, he's making plays. But if we could get the Raiders' schedule up real quick.
4: Yeah.
0: Yes, the 3-0 start is fun. I do think some reality sets in here. Chiefs.
4: Yeah.
0: Patriots. I don't think the Patriots are as bad as their record. They're going to be fine.
4: Mm-hmm.
0: Bills, Rams.
4: Yeah.
0: So this could go 3-0 to 3-4 pretty quickly. At that point, maybe we talk Mendoza. I don't know.
4: And that was always
0: good.
4: One of the places that we thought we might see Mendoza, right? 7-8 games in, that kind of thing. I don't remember exactly when their bye week is, but the idea is that, you know, hey, midseason, this is a guy who played in shotgun at Indiana. You want to give him time to adjust to being an NFL quarterback. He's getting that under the best guy he could be tutored by, Kirk Cousins. Very generous guy, helping Mendoza. Mendoza's been praising him. There's no like old guy, young guy thing going on there. Everybody knows the score. And this steadying influence that Kirk has had, I can't say enough, the offensive line has gelled in a way we didn't expect.
0: Yeah.
4: And that, of course, is part because they've got a quarterback behind them who knows what he's doing, who is always where he says he is going to be. And that's only going to benefit Fernando Mendoza when he comes in, because playing against a line that's full of holes is the quickest way for a young quarterback to get hurt and to get off to a bad start in this league. And instead, Kirk is setting the table for Fernando Mendoza to have a great run here. I'm just thrilled to see this work out this way. And I agree with you. It's probably going to be a 3-3, 3-4 start,
0: maybe.
4: You know, maybe as we go here. But guess what? No one expected this team to win the Super Bowl this year.
0: Right.
4: This is about development, and they're developing great.
0: So let me ask you this, though, Rachel.
4: Mm-hmm.
0: What if they're able to go, let's say they beat the Chiefs, and next thing you know, they're 7-3.
4: Sure.
0: And maybe headed toward the playoffs. And it's like, okay, well, Kubiak had Cousins in Minnesota, and you can see why this is working. And are we headed toward maybe Fernando Mendoza doesn't play at all this year?
4: I mean.
0: And then what do you, like, I don't know if you make the playoffs and lose or come close. Is there a quarterback controversy,
4: Jason,
0: potentially?
4: Why are you trying to manufacture a quarterback controversy in week four?
0: Because this is television and that's what we do.
4: Come on, Jason. No, everybody knows Mendoza is the quarterback of the future. Look, if he sits 7 weeks, if he sits 12 weeks, if he sits a whole season, everybody knows where this team is going eventually. I have listed for you over and over this summer the Hall of Fame quarterbacks who sat their first season. It's going to be fine. It's only good for him, and it's good for the rest of the team to gel in the way that they are. Going into this Chiefs game where, you know, Pat's saying the right things, but you got to pick the Chiefs.
0: If we can manufacture a controversy and it needs them to beat the Chiefs, go Raiders this weekend, that would be awesome.
4: Let's talk a little bit about the Bears. You mentioned Ben Johnson. Look, he has not named a starter for Sunday's game against the Jets. Reports from practice, though, this week indicate it will be Tyson Bagent. He's been handling most of the first team reps. Now, that would be a change. Remember, Bagent missed last week's game. He was in concussion protocol, got off of it by that Monday night, but, you know, wasn't quick enough. They wanted to get Case Keenum in there. He got the start. He did a great job, Jason. I watched that game from start to finish. 2 touchdowns, 250 yards for Keenum. Do you think that Keenum deserves to keep the wheel this coming week? Or do you like the move to go back to Bajan if, in fact, that's what we're getting at?
0: I mean, I think Ben made it pretty clear that, you know, Tyson won the backup job in
4: that's
0: the preseason.
4: Yep.
0: And we're not going to overreact to one game. So, and Bajan's been in the system now for 2 years. So I don't hate the move. It's similar to the Carson Wentz, Kyler Murray. It's kind of similar, though, although these are both backups, where it's like, I didn't love going back to Kyler Murray, and he looked horrible against Tampa. They still won.
4: Mm-hmm.
0: I don't know. I think you probably go to Bajan. My guess is that was a one-off for Case Keenum. They were celebrating with his family.
4: Yeah.
0: Like, he was talking about, like, I'm back for one game, and now I can go back to being a clipboard.
4: I mean, look, he was happy. He said that his kids got to see him play at this age because they're older now. He had a 71% completion rate, so this was not, like, a charity thing. He is a 38-year-old quarterback, though. I don't know if you expect this 2 weeks in a row. Bajan obviously has been in the system, as you say, and he is the one you want to develop for the future. I think he's 26 years old. You want to know my fun fact, though, about Tyson Bajan?
0: Is it about his dad?
4: His dad is a champion, world 17-time world champion arm wrestler.
0: Oh, my gosh.
4: So that kid knows how to win.
0: Holy cow.
4: 17-time world champion arm wrestler.
0: Well, let me ask you, though. So this was Bears -3, and I liked him. 3.5? I don't know. Can they get separation with a backup quarterback against the Jets?
4: I
0: see you're wearing Jets green today. I know you're fired up about the Jets.
4: Yes. That's all I am thinking about this whole week, Jason, is the Jets. I don't think anyone's shaking in their boots over there in Chicago, but, you know, we'll see. Obviously, it's going to be a challenge for him to come in after not playing and not even being in practice last week, but we'll see. Today is the day that normally we would find out who's starting if there is a question. There's some sort of speculation around Chicago, like, ooh, can Ben Johnson keep this under wraps all week? Who's playing a quarterback? Because obviously that would be a huge advantage. I don't know. They say a secret between three people is hard. You know, once a secret expands from 2 to 3 people, you know, everybody knows.
0: Right.
4: What if it's among 70 or 80 people in an organization? I think it's going to get out who's playing quarterback. We might find out as early as this afternoon.
0: Also, by the way, the DeAndre Swift stuff, it sounds like he may not play. So it could be a Kyle Manungai game. I don't know. This could be an interesting one. That was a big win for them Monday. They were celebrating
4: huge.
0: Like they were going to the Super Bowl, pretty much.
4: And not just that they won, but the way they won.
0: Yeah.
4: It was just, dominant win in a game that you thought Philadelphia sort of came in expecting to win. So we'll see. You know what will probably not be that closely contested this weekend, Jason? Oh, yes, the Ravens. They are 11.5-point favorites on the Titans on Sunday at home. But there is still some urgency in the locker room about this game. This is crazy. Baltimore hasn't won a home game in 10 months. Now, obviously, that covers the offseason. But remember, they lost 4 straight games at home dating back to week 12 before Thanksgiving last season. That is one shy of a franchise record, so that's what they're teetering on. Here's Coach Jesse Minter talking about what Baltimore needs to do to change things at home.
1: Us versus us, like, man, chase the best version of ourselves. Obviously, an opponent walks in, we respect them. We want to know what they do. We want to study them. But at the end of the day, we really want to focus on us and controlling the variables that we can control to play the way that we want to play in all three phases, get out of our own way as much as possible, make it a really clean game. And if we do that, we'll be able to live with the results.
4: I mean, he's right. Clean game at home. That's what you want for these fans who have been waiting 10 months to see a win at home. Now, I'm going to ask you the Kevin Wilds question. It's my favorite Kevin Wilds question. Is this streak of not winning at home something, nothing, or everything?
0: I'll go nothing.
4: Nothing. You don't think it's a big deal?
0: Did Lamar miss any games down the stretch last year? Any of those home games?
4: I know that if you look at those games, it's like two TD passes and three interceptions over those four games.
0: Interesting.
4: Look, I used to work in the Washington, D.C. area. I covered the Ravens quite a bit. They were just dominant at home for so long. 20 years, you just knew that Baltimore was getting protected. And it hasn't been like that recently. So I think this is actually an important game. Of course, we expect them to win. Cam Ward has had so much trouble. We don't expect the Titans to come out and make some big stand. Mm. But the Ravens have to do it. It's what Jesse Minter said. They've got to execute. They've got to play a clean game. And, you know, fan apathy in that town, we've seen it go up and down over the years as people have gotten frustrated with this Ravens team. So you want to bring those fans in. You want them to have a great time this weekend and feel like we've got it this season. We're behind Lamar. You need that energy, and you're going to need it later in the season during those playoff games that we criticize Lamar Jackson for. This is when they can start building it, because after a while, you get dejected as a fan. If you never see a win when you go to a game, you pay all that money.
0: Yeah. I mean, is this even going to be a sellout? It's the Titans? I don't know. It sounds like Lamar missed one of those home games. I got to ask, though. So you've covered a lot of sports. I don't know if we have any data on going to Brazil, playing a pretty damn thrilling game, and then coming back with no bye week and playing again. I don't know what the reaction's going to be, but I did see the Ravens are down. They're starting two centers.
4: Yeah.
0: And they lost their big guy last year. Linderbaum is gone. So they're the kid they drafted, I can't even say his name, in the first round, who was a guard, they're moving him to center, apparently.
4: They're shuffling the line,
0: Yes. And so this could easily be a blowout, right? Derrick Henry against his former team rumbled for 200 yards. I don't know what to do with this. Similar to the Dallas game, which we'll talk about in about 20 minutes, the post-Rio, is there going to be a hangover? Because there is some London hang. It's tough to come back from London and play, but that is a little different than Rio.
4: I was going to say, it's a big change in time difference when you're talking about London versus Brazil. So I don't think the time difference thing is getting... It's just a long flight. It's not the same thing as playing certainly in Australia or in London.
0: Right.
4: And I think, you know, it's a cushion game at home, right? I mean, obviously they put these teams at home after they play these international games, and they put them against opponents that might not be the strongest. That's how we're going to talk about the Titans right now.
0: Might not be. So I got Zach selling me on, is Cam Ward the biggest bust in NFL draft history? And at first I'm like, no. And then he sends me some stats and I was like, whoa, he's like in Jamarcus Russell territory through 20 games. Now, it's only 20 games. This franchise failed Will Levis. Are they going to fail Cam Ward that quick? Like, Rachel, I don't know if you saw the cut-up against the Giants, but he's just so apathetic in the pot. He just drops back and he's like, is he trying to be too cool? I don't know.
4: I mean, and that was a disaster for him at the end of that game against the Giants. I mean, that was a hard game to watch, low scoring, rain, all of that stuff. But look, Robert Saleh not looking good right now, 0-3. So that is a tough situation down in Tennessee, but I expect again. I thought Minter had the exact right approach. Clean game. They just need to keep to their side of the street. If they play clean throughout, as you said, the offensive line, the communication there has to be right with guys shifting over. They will win this football game. And again, I think it's something, this streak of losing at home. I don't think it's everything. I don't think it's a huge deal. But I think as you build over a season, you need to start feeling like you protect home, that you win your home games, that we have a home field advantage. And that was such a big part of the Baltimore Ravens for decades, that they need to get that back. And look, if you get an easy one to start building that back up, that's great. Take it. Do it. Be clean.
0: All right, Rachel with the news.
3: Well, that's the news.
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0: All right, coming up next, more reaction to Steelers-Browns. And who's the team to beat in the NFC North? That's next here on The Herd.
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23: In baseball, the Braves used the long ball and strong pitching to punch their ticket to the NLDS, beating the Phillies in Game 3, 6-2. The Braves won a postseason series for the first time since winning the 2021 World Series and earned their first playoff series win against the Phillies. They will now face the Dodgers tomorrow. In the NFL, the Browns took down the Steelers 27-24 as Andre Schmidt's career-long 56-yard field goal with 10 seconds left gave Cleveland the win. Cleveland has won 8 straight Thursday night games, the longest active streak and 4th longest in NFL history. They also sit atop the AFC North at 3-1. And in the NBA, NBA center Jalen Duren has agreed to a 5-year, $200 million fully guaranteed contract to return to the Detroit Pistons. The agreement ends a 4-month contract standoff. I'm Andy West with your iHeartRadio Sports Report.
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6: We'd just like to say thank you. The response has been overwhelming. It's been amazing, and people don't say that enough in our business.
3: And we're back now.
0: Back here on The Herd. Folks, this is exciting. We've got a debut guest on The Herd. His name is John Jansen. Surely you know him. He was with the Michigan Wolverines in 1997 when they won the Natty. Undefeated, spent 11 years in the NFL. Let's bring in John Jansen from The Ticket in Detroit. John, welcome to The Herd. Very happy to have you. Obviously blowing up as a announcer, analyst. I want to start with what you saw last night in the NFL Steelers-Browns. Did you ever play with a quarterback who F-bombed the coach from the huddle in the first quarter?
1: Yeah, I think you could probably put it on one hand on the quarterbacks I didn't play with that didn't use the F-bomb. I mean, I think it's hilarious that everybody is making so much of that interaction between Aaron Rodgers and Mike McCarthy. It happens. It happens between player and coach, especially between two guys that have known each other and worked together for so long.
0: Interesting. So you put really nothing into it. Now, last week, Rodgers took a shot at Michael Pittman for a drop pass. We know there's a history with Rodgers and McCarthy, but you're saying this is not a big deal. They can overcome it. I saw like a Pittsburgh team kind of unraveling. Watt on the sideline was unhappy, got on the headset. But, you know, you were in the trenches for longer than I was. Zero for me. So maybe this is not a big deal.
1: To me, it's not. And I know for some that maybe haven't been in the huddle, haven't been on the sidelines, those interactions can feel very dramatic. But these conversations, we're not talking, if this was happening in college football between a college teammate and a coach, yeah, I think there's something there. But between two guys that have worked together for so long, between guys that are, you know, 30, 35, 38 years old and a coach, It's just how guys talk to each other and it's how they're interacting. And it's just a little bit more dramatic because it's caught on camera. Everything is out there for everybody to hear these days.
0: Yeah. All right. Let's go to Cleveland. Very positive story with the Browns being in the Midwest. John, I got to ask, like, nobody seems to have seen this coming. 3-1 on top of the AFC North. Deshaun Watson, 3 straight comebacks. We're a month removed from talking about him losing his job to Shedeur Sanders. What do you make of this Browns run?
1: It's very impressive what Todd Monken's doing in Cleveland. I think a lot of it has attributed to him finally getting a shot as a head coach in the NFL. He's making the most of everything. And Deshaun Watson, you're right. Nobody even thought he would play again, let alone lead the Cleveland Browns. They're now 3-1, and it is really taken everybody by surprise. And I think I saw a stat this morning. It's been like 4,400 days since they've led the division. I'm glad for those guys that are down in Cleveland. Not real happy for anybody in the state of Ohio, given my background, but you got to be happy for a franchise that is probably the AFC version of the one I cover here in Detroit.
0: Yes, that's right. Now, I will say it's too early to do math on 4,400 days, John, but is this sustainable in Cleveland? Do you think Watson can, I don't know, keep this up, maybe get the team in a wild card contention?
1: Hey, we saw what he did when he was with Houston. So, the answer is yes, he could do it. Now, is it something that's sustainable? They're such a young team, and they've drafted extremely well. Are those young players going to be able to handle with Schlesinger? We saw what he's done the last couple of years. We know what he was. He was a steal in the draft. Mason Graham last year didn't have a great rookie season, at least, you know, in terms of numbers, but is dominating up front right now. I think it is 100% possible that it is sustainable. Now, they're going to have to continue to protect better. They're going to have to run the football better than they did last night, especially in that division. And that's going to come down to, can they execute up front on that offensive line?
0: Let's go quickly to Brock Purdy and the 49ers. This is a team that shocking everybody, 3-0, leading in every advanced stat possible, specifically Brock Purdy. Now, again, quarterbacks in the NFL, everybody like, oh, I need a 6'5 quarterback. I need a guy with a big arm who could throw the ball out of the stadium. Purdy is none of these things. He was the last pick in the draft, and yet here he is in MVP contention again. I don't know. What do you make of Brock Purdy's hot start?
1: I think Brock Purdy has had great coaching at the NFL level. There's nothing more that needs to be said about Kyle Shanahan, but one of my former teammates, Brian Greasy, was the quarterback coach there. Then it was, Clint Kubiak. And now he's the offensive coordinator. We all know Kyle Shanahan runs the show there, and he's done a tremendous job of putting Brock Purdy in position to be successful, making things early in his career a little bit easier on him, giving him some weapons. And now, hey, you've got Mike Evans there as another receiver. Hopefully he can play this weekend. But Brock Purdy is, to me, he's a very cerebral quarterback. He processes things quickly. He can move around in the pocket. I think he's really starting to become the quarterback that everybody was wondering, could he possibly take the next step? And we're seeing it right now. You're talking about MVP caliber at the start of the season.
0: Yeah. Let's go to your Detroit Lions, John. I stacked up on all Lions in the fantasy drafts because I think they're going to put up major numbers. However, we've seen some struggles, you know, since they lost Ben Johnson, missed the playoffs last year. I don't know what to make of Jared Goff and this team, Dan Campbell. A lot of people, like, we should have just kept the offensive coordinator guy. I don't know. The defense obviously has major issues. But where are you so far three games into the Lions season?
1: Well, I'd like the offense to start faster. I mean, you can't really complain with 31 points a game. It's exactly what they've scored for three games, but they've only had one touchdown in three first quarters. They need to start faster, especially with the struggles that they have on defense. And I hope you got Jahmyr Gibbs on your fantasy team because he's going to be rocking up some huge points. Amon-Ra St. Brown, J-Mo, this offense would be going even better if J-Mo caught a couple of those long passes in that New Orleans game. So, it sputtered a little bit, but as we know with Dan Campbell led teams, and this is going to be his offense. Doesn't matter who the play caller is. This is his offense. They're going to get better week in, week out. Jared Goff is quietly having his best season to start with 8 touchdowns, no interceptions. Even in Buffalo, where things were wild and crazy, he was very judicious with the ball. He did a great job of seeing, locating, identifying blitzes and get rid of the football to only Detroit Lions. And that's been one of the bugaboos for Jared Goff is, hey, in those big games, has turnovers. So far this year, he's played extremely well.
0: Yeah, we'll see how he does outdoors against Carolina. Down a lot of secondary players. I think he'll be fine. Let me ask you, though. I'd love to have guys on who cover that division. The NFC North. Go ahead and rank the starters for me. Jordan Love, Goff, Kyler Murray, and then Caleb Williams. If everybody's healthy, how would you rank them in terms of who would you take?
1: I would put Goff at number one, Caleb Williams two. I'd put, I heard a ooh there. Ooh, do you disagree already?
0: A lot of people have Caleb Williams as like a top 7 quarterback already.
1: So Caleb Williams, he is really good off schedule. No one's going to mistake Jared Goff for a guy that's a mobile quarterback, but he processes. We just talked about Brock Purdy. The way that Jared Goff processes, and in talking to Dan Campbell this week, I asked him, why does nobody give Jared Goff credit? They put so much on him, and he gets up to the line of scrimmage sometimes with 2 or 3 plays, putting him in the right play, putting him, picking up blitzes, organizing, with Juice Scruggs as a center in there in the stead of Cade Mays, injured center. He's done a great job of organizing everything and getting everything going. So I would, definitely put Jared Goff 1, Caleb Williams 2, Kyler Murray 3, and Jordan Love, I would put number 4. And some of that just has to do with what we saw last year, especially at the end of the year when he's asked to go win games. And so far this year, it hasn't looked like what they were anticipating Jordan Love would be after all of the development that they put into him.
0: All right, we got 20 seconds. Give me a grade, John, for the Michigan head coach, Kyle Whittingham, early in the season. How are you grading him out?
1: I'd probably go C+ right now, a little better than average, but you're too penalized. You're turning the ball over too many times. You're not getting turnovers. This is the first time they're going on the road. We'll see if they can fix those issues in somewhere other than the Big House.
0: Yeah, brutal loss. I mean, goodness gracious to Iowa. Holy hell. Anyways, John Jansen, great debut. Thanks a lot, John, and we'll look for your coverage on the Lions.
1: Thanks, J-Mac. We'll talk to you soon.
0: All right. Great stuff from John Jansen, who played with Tom Brady. Wow. And he gave him, Kyle Whittingham, a C+. It might be a little lower on that, given the Western Michigan debacle. All right, coming up next, we'll do a little gambling at the top of the hour. And There is an elimination game. Yes, an elimination game in week four. Dallas, Houston, the loser, they're done. It's official.
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0: Look up, look down, look around, look up, look down, look around. In the trees and on the ground, 'cause the ALB must be found.
1: Some signs of the ALB are dime-sized holes on tree trunks, a sawdust-like material called frass, and the beetle itself, with a long black body and white spots.
0: Look up, look down, look around, look up, look down, look around. In the trees and on the ground, 'cause the ALB must be found.
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3: Andre Schmidt beat the Steelers 27-24 in the NFL Thursday night game. Schmidt's heroics coming after QB Deshaun Watson drove the Browns into field goal range following the Steelers' tying score with under 2 minutes to go. Browns coach Todd Monken.
4: Happy for Deshaun. Three straight fourth quarter comebacks, man. Really cool. Really cool for him and our team.
3: The Browns are now 3-1 for the first time in 5 years. The Steelers fall to 2-2. Now, former Steeler DB Joey Porter Jr. arrived in Dallas yesterday. He had his first workout with the Cowboys. Porter dealt to Dallas Wednesday. He says he hopes to play Sunday when the Cowboys visit the Texans. Also Sunday, the Commanders and Colts meet in London. Commanders QB Jaden Daniels says he feels good and hopes to play. He's coming back from his left elbow injury. And baseball, the Braves beat the Phillies 6-2 in the decisive third game of their wild card playoff series. The Braves meet the Dodgers in the divisional round starting tomorrow. I'm Matt McCoy.
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7: 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So when the Cubs played San Diego in April and June, they crushed them, won 5 of 6. That's not the same Padre team. Okay, they are on fire.
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7: What?
5: Here's Jason McIntyre.
7: Hour number two here on The Herd on a football Friday. Baseball weekend as well. We may touch on the WNBA playoffs as the Fever got bounced last night. Blame the refs. Jason McIntyre in for Colin Cowherd, joined by Rachel Nichols. Rachel, I have to ask, I know you're a big Washington Commanders fan. They play in London early.
11: They do.
7: Sunday morning.
11: 6:30 a.m. out here in California.
7: Now, listen, I know you're going to be all over the Dodgers game. How are you going to handle that 6:30 a.m. wake up? I usually sleep in a tad and wake up for the second half. Are you making coffee at 6:15 to get ready and dialed in?
11: You got to watch, right? And plus, the Dodgers game is in the afternoon.
7: Oh, that's
11: get
7: nice.
11: To bed early on Saturday night. Get up and watch football.
7: Yeah, what about Northwestern? When do they play this weekend?
11: They open their new stadium this weekend.
7: Oh,
11: it's going to be huge.
7: You can't be everywhere, Rachel.
11: I can't.
7: I know.
11: I'm going to be very happy in front of my television.
7: Teams. Wow.
11: Great. It's a great. This is. I mean, October is the best month in sports, right?
7: I lean November, but okay, I don't know if I can say that because college basketball also starts. Anyways, great weekend of NFL action. And folks, Sunday's 1 p.m. slate is ridiculously loaded. Pace yourself. So many good games. Rams-Eagles, we'll talk about that. But I do want to focus on one game, and it's not just because this show and this network and anybody who talks football for a living loves to talk Cowboys, but Cowboys-Texans, to me, is an elimination game. Okay. Houston's 0-3. They did make the playoffs last year at 0-3. There's one team in NFL history that made the playoffs at 0-4. And the staff tells me that is the 92 Chargers, who started 0-4 and then won 11 of 12. But that was in a 16-game schedule. And it was 1992, which might as well have been the Ice Age when it comes to the NFL. This one's different. 0-4 and the Texans are done. Now, we're going to see Nico Collins. He has back at practice. Soft tissue injuries are dangerous. If he's a go, I think the Texans are good. It's actually the Cowboys that I'm worried about. So they're coming off the Rio trip, and the ending was bad. And it was compounded by the mental mistakes led by Schottenheimer, led by Brandon Aubrey, led by Dak Prescott, although Shoddy is falling on the sword because that's what you have to do. And that's why, you know, Jerry hires guys like Schottenheimer. Bill Parcells isn't falling on the sword the way Schottenheimer did. Okay, Jimmy Johnson was not doing that and taking the blame. We look at the Schottenheimer situation. He was basically apologizing profusely. And he feels like he's kind of backed into a corner. Things were getting squirrely in Dallas early in the week. Then they go out and trade for Joey Porter. And I said when it happened, this kind of reeks of desperation. I know Dallas has secondary injuries, but making a move like this. Now, Jerry has been talking for a while. Oh, well, we got space to make moves. Cap space, that is. And he comes out and does this, and it feels a little desperate. I mean, Joey Porter, I don't know what to make of this guy. So he practiced Monday and Tuesday this week and was trending toward playing for the Steelers. Wednesday, he's like, oh, my back, it's hurting, I can't go. And they're like, get the hell out of town, we're trading you. Get out of Dodge, we don't want anything to do with you. Now he's practicing with the Cowboys, and it sounds like Joey Porter's a go. You can read into that what you will. But here is Brian Schottenheimer on the Joey Porter trade.
6: We're in a win-now mindset. That doesn't change. Why? Well, Jerry's 84. That's one reason. Dak Prescott's still playing at an elite level. You know, we've got some elite weapons on offense, and the defense is getting better. And again, you add a player like this that, again, I've just had a ton of respect for the way he plays, the flexibility he gives you. You know, you can do different things away from him because he's so talented.
7: So, again, there was high hopes for the Cowboys defense. I'm just going to remind people, in week one, they could not stop Jackson Dart, who on third down, I think the Giants were something like 8 for 11. It was ridiculous. Okay. Week two, they can't stop Jaden Daniels in the first half. Washington's on the doorstep, and Jaden Daniels gets hurt with 1 second left. Done for the game. Forget the second half. It was a blowout. And then in week three, the Ravens go up and down the field, and Dallas actually takes the lead, should have won the game, and then blows it. So Dallas can't stop anybody. I don't know if you saw the comments this week. Wink Martindale, the former defensive coordinator, he's not even employed by a team right now, best I can tell. He came out and said that the Cowboys defense is getting outclassed, which is a shot at Christian Parker, the young defensive coordinator who they stole from the Eagles. I mean, things are getting really messy in Dallas. And then, you know, who could have seen this coming? But this morning, Jerry Jones went on the radio because that's what owners do on Friday. Here's Jerry Jones this morning going on the radio and talking about the team.
8: We hope that this is not only an improvement in our just generally our personnel, but we hope it can really be one that that he really finds his level if you will, abilities or level to perform on the field. I would hope we'd mirror maybe the George Pickens move that brought him in. And I know that's pretty high bar. That's pretty high expectations. But you have to have them to make a trade like this.
7: What a disaster. I mean, it's just Jerry Jones just has to soak up all the oxygen. And a quick reminder, if piling on wasn't enough, Mike Tomlin, in between building Minecraft cities, apparently, took a shot at the Cowboys and their clock management last week as well. So it's like everybody is just taking open season on Dallas. The owner's chatty. Folks, this is the same old thing. Give me the Texans this weekend. All right, let's go to our guest, my guy Adam Chernoff, gambling machine. He has a podcast, The Simple Handicap. I've known Adam for, I don't know, probably 6 years. Every time we talk, I try to learn something from him. He's one of these like undercover gamblers who is really good at what he does. And I'm just trying to learn. Adam, let's start. because you love to beat me up. We have a lot of fun back and forth. You come on my podcast. I got to say, last time you came on in August, you were talking about a Chargers Super Bowl. And I'm a little stunned that they're 0-3. I love the Mike McDaniel hire, just like you did. What the hell's going on with the Chargers? I know you're breaking it down.
9: Okay, this is fair because last season I gave you a lot of flack on air for your J.J. McCarthy support, which failed miserably. So I get that you're coming back at me now in season. I'll take it. I'll wear it. I'm as surprised as you. I'm as surprised as everybody. I don't remember in 18 years of betting on the NFL, a team that had so much hype around them preseason. And a lot of it was validated, too. It wasn't just smoke and just things being made up in the media. It was genuine. I don't remember a team that had all of that in the preseason that has failed this spectacularly through 3 weeks so far. And Jason, it's every level. The offensive line with these elite tackles coming in can't block. Justin Herbert, lowest passer rating through three games in his entire career. There's no run game. The defense is making mistakes. It's the worst special teams unit. Harbaugh's never dealt with a situation like this, which is why I'm blown away. And to see McDaniel fail like this is bizarre as well. And it's all bad. And it's certainly not going to get easier on the road in Seattle for an offense that's struggling. It's a head scratcher. And I'll wear all the blame for this one for anyone who followed that earlier.
7: We all miss. So they could start like 1-7. It's bad. I just want to ask. So I don't think Harbaugh's in any trouble. I saw Dan Wolkin, respected columnist, wrote something for Yahoo about a hot seat. I'm not buying that. But what's interesting is McDaniel did really good things with Tua. We thought he would cook with Herbert. I mean, you're probably going to run him out if it doesn't work out, right?
9: Well, it's possible the way that it's going because we've seen Harbaugh switch his tone now for the first time ever. It's gone from everything's okay, Herbert's great, the offense is going to figure it out, to now he's starting to push a little bit of blame out. And so I think a telltale sign the next few weeks is whether or not this can work beyond the script. Jason, so far, Chargers have scored 30 points. More than half of those have been on the opening drive. And so they're getting a higher contribution from their opening drive for their points scored than any other team in football. And that was a similar case when McDaniel started to struggle in Miami. Really good in the first quarter. That script, once it wore off, the offense really struggled. And so I think we'll see that continue. But let's just see if the team can put together four quarters. But certainly seats are getting hot.
7: Yeah. All right. Let's go to week four. The schedule's incredible. One thing I noticed, if you include Cleveland-Pittsburgh last night, 12 of the 16 games are either 2.5 spread, 3, or 3.5. I personally do not like this week a lot, but we're going to start with one of the marquee games. I was gassing up Brock Purdy earlier. Niners, I think it's still -2.5, hosting Denver. Everybody's waiting with bated breath for this injury report. Trent Williams, Mike Evans, Dre Greenlaw. I don't know if you have inside information, but you do like the Broncos here, huh?
9: Yeah, bet the Broncos +3, -120, pretty heavily. A couple reasons for that. Like you mentioned, the injury report for San Francisco, it's dire. It sounds like Evans 50-50, but Williams is going to go as of this morning. But defensively, Jason, 6 defensive linemen are down. They've got injuries in the secondary. It's just a ripple effect. And it looked good against the Dolphins. It looked good against the Cardinals. It looked good against the Rams on 9 hours of sleep on a jet in Australia. But now they're facing the Broncos, very good defense, and an offense that quietly, it's not being made public. But when you look at the advanced stats and you look at the changes, it is very clear that Sean Payton has taken back some of this offense. His halftime interview, I don't know if you saw it, week one against the Chiefs, that was as out of line as we've seen from a head coach after 2 quarters of a season. It was very clear he was unhappy. Since that game, motion rates way up. Formations changed pre-snap. We're seeing pass rate over expectation go way up. This looks like a Payton offense the last 2 weeks, and they're going to get whatever they want on the ground and through the air against this Niners defense. And so I think the Broncos win this one outright.
7: Huh. That would be something if Payton was sneakily calling plays but giving Davis Webb the credit. Let me ask you, though, these last two Broncos comebacks. So they could do nothing in the first half against the Jags, nothing in the first half against the Rams. But at altitude, those opponents wore down and kind of melted. Now you got to go back on the road. They couldn't stop the run of Kenneth Walker in week one. McCaffrey doesn't have one explosive carry this year. Is this the week the Niners go heavy ground game and run all over Denver just like the Chiefs did?
9: I don't think it's going to be as effective. I think McCaffrey is going to have a bigger impact in the receiving game. That's typically been some of the issues with this Denver offense and where Shanahan tends to go. And so I think he'll be used in the pass game a little bit more. And there's been some professional money hitting the prop market, pushing that up. But I think this is going to be tough for the Niners for four quarters, as good as they've looked. It's just a much different class of opponent for these Broncos defensive and offensive lines that they're facing. And I think the Broncos control the trenches here. So it's going to be a different Niners team this week.
7: Where are you on Purdy? I know there's like the big four quarterbacks. Do you think Purdy's in that 5-6 with like Stafford? Is he right there or is he more like outside the top 10?
9: No, he's there. He's matured a lot. He's proving that he's very capable of running this system. And it's a combination so far for this offense, Jason, 5% better in success rate than the 2000 Rams, to put in perspective how good the Niners have been through 3 weeks. It's a combination of just elite coaching and play calling, a very good quarterback operating a great system, but also very, very, very weak defensive opponents. And so, again, that's what it's been so far. This week it changes.
7: Interesting. All right, let's go to, you're hot on this Bengals-Jags game. So Bengals did not look great last week. Let Aaron Rodgers and the tight ends just eat them up all game long. Now they host the Jags. I don't totally know what to make of the Jags, Adam. Trevor Lawrence has been great. I think they're perfect in the red zone or some ridiculous number on these scoring drives. Maybe it was five scoring drives in a row. But again, their competition's also been kind of inferior. Where are you on this game? Because I'm with you. I think I like the Bengals.
9: Kind of inferior is being very polite to the competition the Jags have faced so far through 3 weeks. And so, like you said, it's a bit of a hard team to read because last year there was the biggest overperformance in terms of wins and losses versus yards per play and per down metrics. And it's carried over so far this season. They're right around neutral for yards per play differential, which is very important. But again, they've played very weak competition. I bet the Bengals pretty heavily in this one, -2.5, because I think this is a week where we learn a lot and see a lot about this Jags defense, specifically the secondary. They just sit in zone coverage all game long. One of the highest zone rates in the league. It's a very soft, passive zone. And they're a really big, what we call pass funnel defense in the world of betting, where teams want to throw a lot on them. And it's, again, look good when you face a very weak offense on the other side for week after week after week so far. What's going on with Drake May? What are we expecting from him? Like how that Pats offense way underperforming too. But they've just had such an easy schedule. And now it's Burrow with these two elite wide receivers and a Bengals offense that's such a big step up in class. And so I think the Bengals offense has a massive game. They've looked really good, but again, they've played difficult schedules so far to date. And I just, this is where we see the class of the AFC with Cincinnati emerge. I think Jacksonville so far a little bit phony.
7: It almost sounds like you think the Bengals are maybe an AFC contender here.
9: Well, of course they're an AFC contender.
7: Oh, okay.
9: Of course they are.
7: I mean, I don't know. They just lost to Aaron Rodgers.
9: Is there disagreement?
7: Rodgers just carved them up. I mean, I thought they were good too. But I mean, how much of that was the first 2 weeks, the defense, like Baker Mayfield, four fumbles or whatever?
9: Yeah, Mayfield contributed a lot with the turnovers. Week two against Houston, very difficult spot to play. And then those AFC North games, as we saw last night, the market never knows what to do with them. They're very tough to bet into, and it's just weird game after weird game, very hard to predict. And so, again, that's a very good Steelers defense on the other side. I know Watson looked better than I thought many expected him to last night, but this is by far the weakest pass defense Burrow and this Bengals offense has faced this season.
7: Let's go to one other marquee game. Eagles-Rams. This number is ticking up because of the Devonta Smith news. Sounds like he's going to be a no-go with the hamstring. That is bleak. They're on a short week. Rams have had one of the most difficult travel schedules, but Puka Nacua expected back. I mean, Rams were Australia, come home for primetime on Monday, then have to go primetime at altitude, and now have to go across the country for an early body clock start in Philly, where I believe Stafford and McVay are 0-3 or 0-4, something like that. Anything on Rams-Eagles?
9: Yeah, it's out to 3.5. I would still look at the Rams minus 3.5, although it's a bet I like less than the last two we just talked about. You mentioned that McVay is 0-3 against the Eagles, against Fangio. That's a big talking point. But in those games, the Rams have moved the ball very well. And I think this Eagles team is very different from what we've seen in seasons past in those matchups. And if you think about what the Rams do very well, 2-3 tight end sets, heavier personnel, that's really where Fangio defenses have had some trouble against other teams. And so this is a game where I think McVay, with the desperation, my goodness, the second half in that game against Denver, you can see it on his face. It was like a conference championship game. I think we see a big McVay game in terms of scheme here against this Eagles defense where he has success. And on the other side, like the Eagles offense right now is so broken. The offensive line is such a big step down from years past. The offense is refusing to target the middle of the field. And now you take out Smith, your best wide receiver. There were just so many opportunities for big plays against the Bears, a very weak defense they couldn't take advantage of. Yeah. Until Mannion shows me something that gives me a little bit of hope in this offense, I think the Eagles are a fade or a play against team. And so Rams off of that misleading loss where the league said, hey, you should have won because that was a penalty. I think, again, look good here against this Eagles team.
7: Now, I know injuries are big, but it looks like two tight ends haven't practiced for the Rams this week. Aaron Donald hasn't practiced. Puna Ford. So, again, I don't know how much you weigh injuries here, but the Rams are pretty beat up, as are the Eagles, obviously.
9: They are, and we're seeing that reflected in the price. You go back a few weeks, this was a much different number. And so things are being adjusted. I think in general, some of these injuries being a little bit overblown as the Rams come down. They were by far the biggest favorite we've seen in many years preseason. Now they're getting to a level that makes it very reasonable. As much as injuries matter, I tend to think from just the betting stance, we're seeing injuries really overvalued a lot so far across the league.
7: Interesting. All right, let's go to the game you like. This is kind of a rough watch. Cardinals-Giants, the G-men with Jameis Winston under center, J.J. McCarthy, the backup. Arizona coming off an impressive second half and a great, great cover if you had him against the 49ers. But the Giants are beat up. Brian Burns out for the season. I'm assuming you and your group drove this from Cardinals, what, pick them to minus 2.5?
9: Yeah, we've been on it all week. I know there's been another professional group that has as well. This is just a very classic handicapping spot.

0: and gets a turnover machine waiting to happen. And so to me, Arizona is the better offense, the better defense, and they have the better quarterback, and they're laying a short price on the road. So this has drifted up. We've been on it pretty heavily, but Arizona -2.5, wow, I think, is a really good side this
1: week. Laying points with the immortal Jacoby Brissett on the road. One more, let me get it in, because I'm a Jets guy.
0: You're
1: a Jets guy. I know Geno has been pretty good.
0: He's been
1: good.
0: Great. Say it. You can say it. He's been great.
1: Well, he's been pretty good. I'll give you pretty good. Good numbers against Detroit, but you could put up good numbers against Detroit. So they go to Chicago. It sounds like it's going to be Bajent, but Ben Johnson was just asked, and he's like, you'll find out Sunday. He's not saying anything. I like Bears here at 3, but at 3.5, you like Jets, huh?
0: It's tough because everything about this matchup and what we saw on Monday night and the hype that's coming over from that and where this price is for the Bears, it says bet the Jets as like an easy decision. Here's where I get hung up. Aaron Glenn versus Ben Johnson. If you were to go back 20 years and handpick the biggest coaching mismatch that you could possibly create, this is it right here. And there's so much familiarity from the two and their time in Detroit. I promise you, Johnson knows everything that Glenn is going to try to throw at him defensively. And honestly, I think the Bajent versus Keenum back and forth is kind of an advantage because you don't have, well, we just saw it on tape with Keenum. We know it's coming. And so if they do go Bajent, it's a very different look. And so, man, I would love to take the points with the Jets here, but this coaching mismatch, I can't do it.
1: Yeah, one of the guys in our morning meeting said Ben Johnson would be like top three and Aaron Glenn's bottom three in the league.
0: 100%. It might be 232, if we're being honest. Second versus 32nd.
1: You're that low on Glenn, even though Saleh's 0-3. I guess Todd Monken's passed Glenn by at this point.
0: Jason, he's a defensive coach that is known for having great secondaries, and now he has a secondary that hasn't turned the team over in a year and 3 weeks. Like, nothing about what he's said and done is reflecting what the Jets are doing on the field. And so I can't buy into this. I can't.
1: Okay, so who do you want as a Jets coach next year? Tomlin is out there. Do you go after a college coach? Is there an offensive coordinator you like? I mean, we're seeing Kubiak just do awesome things with the Raiders. Who do you want as our coach next year?
0: I mean, Tomlin would be just the most Jets decision ever, I feel like. But I'll leave it open. I'll say give me any offensive-driven, offensive-minded younger coach to take this team the direction they need to go and get out of two-decade-near span of irrelevance.
1: Okay, last one real quick. Patriots, Bills, Drake May's on the absolute struggle bus right now. And this is 6.5. I think I just saw 7 somewhere. I thought I was going to make a case for the Patriots, but has May been so bad you don't want to touch him going up against Josh Allen? I mean, there's the chatter about May's shoulder injury, and then you've got Vrabel saying, I don't know what he's talking about. There's nothing. What the hell's going on with the Patriots?
0: Yeah, when your head coach is saying my level of concern is very high for this team after 3 weeks in his press conference, that's a problem. The questions about May's shoulder this week have taken a very different turn. And there's nobody really playing it down anymore. And so I do wonder if there's actually something going on. Also, his mechanics with his wrist and his shoulder together are very different from last year. That's getting called out. But at just the base of this, Jason, the offensive line is down 3 starters and a backup, and they can't protect. The defensive line is down multiple edge rushers, and they can't generate pressure. The offense is without their best wide receiver, A.J. Brown, and is relying on Mac Hollins to lead the team in catches. There's problems. And if you tell me Christian Gonzalez is going to miss this game, which is seeming more and more likely as the injury reports come out, like going on the road into Buffalo is going to be a major issue for them to keep up with points. Now, Allen has the knee issue. It's unclear if that's going to have any impact and what that is. Buffalo's keeping that very quiet. Last year, there was an arm issue that was kept very quiet, but we saw his play dip quite a bit. And so that's the only reason that this number has not been jumped on by professionals, because there is that uncertainty with the Bills offense.
1: Wait, I haven't seen this Allen thing. Where are you seeing this?
0: Well, you're on air in front of millions of people. There's bettors like us behind the scenes doing some work. So he took a helmet to the knee and is dealing with it's not labeled an injury, it's labeled a soreness. But it was a similar thing in years past with his arm and his elbow. And it didn't keep him out and didn't knock him out of games, but you saw a dip pretty consistently.

0: considerably in some of the on-field play. So just something to keep in mind. That's it's the only reason this number hasn't ballooned up.
1: Josh Allen. Oh, my gosh. All right, Adam Chernoff, gambler. He's good. He's good, folks. I just hope the 49ers win. Thanks a lot, Adam. And have a great weekend.
0: Thanks very much. Chat to you soon.
1: All right. Coming up next here, it sounds like somebody's rooting against the Chargers. Is that what I'm reading here? Rachel's going to tell you who that is next here on The Herd.
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1: Woo! Lot happening in the NFL. I mean, players getting ruled out left and right this weekend. It's getting crazy, folks. Let's go to Rachel Nichols with the news.
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19: This is the Herdline News.
22: Jason, we'll get there. But I want to start with a little baseball first, yes, because we had pyrotechnics last night with Atlanta. Man, this was incredible. You had Michael Harris, Ozzie Albies, Matt Olson. They were all homering for the Braves, eliminated the Phillies 6-2 in that winner-take-all game of the NL wild card. Now, the Braves gets tougher. They face the two-time defending World Series champion Dodgers. Best of five division series. That game one tomorrow is on Fox. I'm so excited for that one. Dodgers, of course, won 100 games this season. Second best record in baseball, but a little tougher toward the end of the season. Didn't come home strong in the second half of the season. What do you think here of this series?
1: I'll go Dodgers in five.
22: Ooh.
1: Okay. I mean, they're rested. We'll see what the arms are like. I haven't looked at the data for teams that play ahead of the divisional series, mm-hmm, and like, are the arms fatigued? Obviously, if you're the Yankees and you roll, it's not a big deal.
22: Yeah.
1: But the Braves had to go three games, so I think that's an edge for the Dodgers, unless you do the, hey, well, the Braves' bats are hot, you know, like you just said, the home runs. We'll see. I'll take the Dodgers in five. Who you got?
22: Well, the Braves definitely had some timely hitting against the Phillies. Chris Sale did have to close the game last night. He was a powerhouse at the end. But the real story of last night, I don't know if you watched any of it, it was amazing. Ray Kerr, who started the game, I think maybe he had 18, 19 total innings of pitching in the major leagues. This is a guy who grew up in and out of foster care, quit the sport, worked in a 7-Eleven and a movie theater at one point. And he was incredible last night. So they're coming in on a big high, not just in terms of winning, but emotionally. That really did a lot for the Phillies clubhouse. That being said, the Dodgers, man, look, I'm a homer. I've lived out here maybe 11 years now. I didn't have a baseball team growing up, so I've totally adopted the Dodgers. It's easy to adopt a winner. So, you know, look, I have faith in this team. It does worry me a little bit that they had a 10-18 record against winning teams in the second half of the season. I feel good about this series, but I'd like to see them get back to themselves. Shohei Ohtani has looked better and better since he came back from that injury layoff. So I'm hopeful. I hope it only takes four games, but we'll see.
1: I was so thrown by your 7-Eleven reference. I know you and I grew up in the same era. So
22: yeah,
1: 7-Eleven, we'd ride our bikes there and get all this stuff. My kids don't do that now, but we went to a 7-Eleven recently and they're like, whoa, this place is awesome. Like, there's just so much there. Junk food, obviously, yes. Slurpees. But that's a cool story about the pitcher. So I'll go Yankees, White Sox, Dodgers, Padres. Who you got?
22: I can go with that. Look, that Padres-Brewers series should be really good, too.
1: Yes.
22: I love that we have the NL on Fox this year because, you know, I get to watch my team all the time.
1: Yes.
22: But look, everybody wants another Yankees-Dodgers World Series, right? I mean, that's...
1: Well, except the Midwest.
22: Well, that's the baseball dream. So we'll see if we get it again. And I think those are the two best pitching staffs in baseball, for sure. So we'll see what happens there. All right, I do want to get back to football, though, because we have some major developments for the Chargers. Just disappointment after disappointment so far this season. They rank 29th in points per game so far this season, Jason, 20th in total offense. L.A. lost to the Bills Sunday despite being +4 in the turnover battle. The defense really handed it to the offense. And I don't know, Jason, you told me all summer, new offensive coordinator Mike McDaniels, he's going to do wonders for this team. He's going to do wonders for Justin Herbert. It's going to be amazing. It has not been amazing. And listen to Mike McDaniels after this last loss.
0: Responsibility, yeah. I'm fully responsible. And that's, you know, what the who else is going to lead the direction of the offense specifically. There's things we've done in the past three games that is active participation in losing the game.
22: Active participation in losing the game. All right, so what do you think? Is this Mike McDaniel's fault? He's saying, I take full blame. Is it Justin Herbert's fault? I mean, how many times new coaches, new coordinators can he have? What do you think? Where do you put the blame here?
1: Wow. The blame game is fun unless it's pointed at guys you like. So obviously nobody's going to blame Herbert. Some people on our staff want to blame Harbaugh. I'm not willing to totally go there. I think McDaniel has been a disappointment, Rachel. I mean, how else to slice it? In Miami, they were electric. They were fun. They're not, this Chargers offense is really a tough watch. Even against the Bills, they get all these turnovers.
22: Yeah.
1: They can't do anything with it. So I went to the Bruno Mars concert out here this week, and a buddy who was there said he could have swore he saw Mike McDaniel. I was like, no way. Mike McDaniel is in the film room 24/7. Dialed in for the Seahawks game because you can't lose again.
22: Yeah, there's no way at 0-3 Mike McDaniel's at a concert. I mean, obviously you and I don't know, but I can't imagine he was at a concert on Wednesday night. Look, you do have to start looking around. With Mike, I would say part of the issue could be just getting to know the personnel. He said, I am still getting to know what Justin likes, what works for him. And it's a new playbook for the offense, maybe. And you can kind of start making some of those excuses. But I do want to hit you with some numbers here. You said some people on the staff aren't so excited with Harbaugh. I will tell you that the Chargers offense has only regressed under Jim Harbaugh every year. They are 11th his first season, 20th his second season, and now 29th. So there is that. And then you look at Justin Herbert's numbers, 0-3, of course, 59% is his completion percentage, 3 touchdowns, 4 interceptions, 8 sacks. So, you know, there's a lot of blame to go around, I would say, on this one. But, you know, when we were doing all those preseason quarterback rankings, I kept saying to you, I really like Justin Herbert, but he's got to win before I put him in that top 10 of anything. And he hasn't done it yet.
1: Yeah, so I was right having Drake May outside of the top 10 and wrong for having Justin Herbert in. I had Purdy in, but he was too low. I should have had Purdy in like the sixth slot after Stafford at 5. But I don't know, Rachel. They lose this one. You know, I know South Beach Mike, you know, looks like a cool DJ for some underground raves. He might be DJing like Applebee's in the Midwest here on Thursday nights pretty soon. I don't know if he'd lost it. I don't know.
22: I don't know. I'm going to give him a couple more weeks. This is a tough game coming up, and then we'll have to see. But look, I mean, you only have so much time in the NFL, and if he's not able to get it done here, I don't know how long this stint is going to be. I think, you know, there's a lot of eyes on this right now. All right, let's talk about my Washington Commanders. Jason.
1: Oh, hey, yeah, okay.
22: Yes, you and Colin were talking earlier this week about that brace on Jaden Daniels that you guys saw him working out with. Well, guess what? He was officially ruled out this morning. Second in consecutive game he's missing because of that dislocated elbow, which means Marcus Mariota is getting the start again. He led them, of course, to that upset last week of Super Bowl champion Seahawks. So I don't know. What do you think of the idea of Daniels sitting? There was some question he was going to try to start, but they ruled him out. I was very happy about this. Would you have liked to have seen him give it a try?
1: Well, I could have swore you and I might have done the show where he came back.
22: Yeah.
1: Against like Minnesota last year. It's like, why is he coming back? They stink. They're like 4-11.
22: And guess what? Got hurt.
1: He got hurt again. And it's like, well, I don't even know why he made the trip. Like, look at him. He doesn't have his arms straight.
22: Well, they said that was the kicker for me. They're like,
1: what are we doing?
22: Earlier in the week, it was like, he might play. Also, he cannot fully extend his arm in that brace.
1: Yeah.
22: I was like, well, you kind of need to be able to extend your arm all the way. for a quarterback to play. You know what I love about this? In addition to, I think the Commanders have a really good shot in this game. I do love the fact that we have, again, the battle of the travel wars, Jason. So we had this whole discussion leading up to Australia, right? Who had the right travel strategy? And I felt like it was pretty obvious. The 49ers felt more adjusted in that game against the Rams. Well, we got these teams in London, as we said, early game for them. And the Commanders, well, they left on Tuesday.
1: Okay.
22: Right? And the Colts getting there today. So
1: okay.
22: What do you think?
1: What's today, your, like...
22: Today,
1: Friday.
22: Friday.
1: Okay, I don't even know what day it is in London. Is it Saturday? I'm not a time zone guy. You are the geographical genius going back to the Cincinnati discussion in
22: August.
1: That's
22: right. That's right.
1: Yeah, you might be right on this. But let me go back to something else. So Kurt Warner, I feel like, planted seeds. I don't know if you've heard the clip. He was like, wow, I had the same injury and I played through it. And I'm like, dude, you're not even the same kind of quarterback. But since Kurt Warner said that, you know, he's a Hall of Famer, very well respected.
22: Yeah.
1: Suddenly, Jaden Daniels has a brace and is at practice. And I'm like, is he trying to be a tough guy? I would not have even flown him to London.
22: I mean, look, I like that he's with the team. You want him in the meetings. You want him working out to the extent he can with the personnel. I mean, they took everyone over there. You don't want to leave him behind.
1: I want him rehabbing.
22: Not to continue his recovery. But 20%. That's where he can continue his recovery. I know that air travel sometimes messes with some guys with injuries on rehab, but they just decided not this one. I'm just happy he's not playing. I was really worried. Last season, I did not understand what they were doing. As you said, he got re-injured right away. I don't want to see it again. He spent this offseason, talking to several specialists. Then again, after he got the injury again, talked to more specialists just to see how he could protect himself from this happening again. They decided after this most recent time that he didn't need surgery. So that has been good news, but do not rush him back. He is our quarterback for the future. We need him.
1: Yeah. He had the LSU misstep, remember, with the silly nonsense, now the injury. I'm like, come on.
22: And by the way, look, the Commanders have a ton of injuries. I think 7 of the projected starters at the beginning of the season are out right now. I know that the Colts have a big injury at wide receiver, so we'll have to see what happens. But I got a lot of confidence after that game last week, Jason, so I'm riding the high. Yeah. Let me have it.
1: All right, Rachel with the news.
19: Well, that's the news.
2: And thanks for stopping by.
19: The Herd Line News.
1: Folks, okay, so we had Adam Turnoff a couple minutes ago on, and he was like, Christian Gonzalez is hurt. Don't know if he's going to go. And I'm like, I didn't see him on the injury. I didn't notice that. He's been great this season. The Patriots just announced some major injuries against Buffalo, and the line is on the move. This is not good for Mike Vrabel. We'll talk about that next year on The Herd.
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28: The sun is coming back out today, but high temperatures are staying a little bit cooler than average in just the low 60s this afternoon. Tomorrow morning, we're even cooler in the upper 30s and low 40s before we climb to highs in the mid 60s. With your 27 storm track forecast, I'm meteorologist Emma Hippus.
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32: Fox College Football Friday bringing you a Big Ten showdown as Northwestern debuts that beautiful new stadium against Rocco Beck to number 13 Penn State. You can catch the fireworks Friday night at 8 Eastern. That's all part of Foxtoberfest, Jason.
1: Yes, very exciting college football weekend. They all are. Folks, we got a little bit of breaking news. I don't know if it's like worth a big siren emoji, but the New England Patriots have officially ruled out their top cornerback, the guy they paid $1 billion to a couple weeks ago, Christian Gonzalez. He will not play against Buffalo. And their best interior offensive defensive lineman, Christian Barmore, he's also been ruled out. Both have shoulder injuries. So just to recap, the Patriots went to the Super Bowl thanks to a cushy schedule. We knew that the Patriots would regress big time against a much tougher schedule and the potential for a Super Bowl hangover. Drake May has been an abomination here in year three. Technically, year two as a starter. I know year one, blah, blah, blah. He started a little bit. But all things are going downhill rapidly for the Patriots. I mean, this game against Buffalo's huge. You know, Buffalo wants to get revenge. They split the series last year. It was actually a good competitive series. I don't know what to do with the... first of all, I don't know who the second best team in the AFC East is. It's certainly not the Dolphins. It might be the Jets, but it's probably not the Jets. It's likely the Patriots, but what evidence is there right now, folks, that the Patriots are good? Your star two defenders are out against Buffalo. Drake May can't do a damn thing. You have no wide receivers. The offensive line's in shambles. Here's Albert Breer earlier this week talking about the Patriots.
0: The NFL catches up with you. And the NFL is going to take whatever you do well, and over time, they're going to take it away from you. And I think starting in the playoffs last year, they started to force Drake May to play a different game. And now he's got to adjust to it. I think it's part of a natural progression. It's just when you juxtapose the schedule they had during the regular season last year versus what they've seen since, I think it's really highlighted some of the things that a quarterback would normally go through. And we'll see if he's tough enough to get through it.
1: Okay, so this is how crazy the 1 p.m. slate is, right? We've got Bills-Patriots is a huge game, and it sounds like the Patriots are headed toward 1-3 pretty fast. I don't think they're a playoff team at this juncture. Then you've got Bengals-Jags, which is a big one, right? You've got Houston-Dallas, which we covered. And the last one I want to cover real quick here is this Eagles game against the Rams. The Rams, by the way, were given the Super Bowl 27 trophy this summer when they got Myles Garrett and Trent McDuffie, and everybody crowned them. Then the league said, not so fast, guys. The league did the Rams absolutely no favors with this early season schedule. I can't remember any travel like this before. Opening in Australia, which they, you know, McVay instantly regrets his decision on travel for that. They come home in prime time against the Giants. They get lucky that Dart gets knocked out of that game, right? And then in week three, you have to go to altitude in Denver. You're rolling at halftime up 16-0. You fall asleep in the second half and lose to the Broncos in a brutal fashion. The league led then admits, hey, that was our screw up. So three primetime games to open the season. Denver was at altitude. Now you got to go home, then come across country to face the Eagles at 1 p.m. So you're 10 a.m. L.A. time. And oh, by the way, Josh Allen's on deck. So I don't know. I know Puka's coming back. And the Eagles have ruled out Devontae Smith, which is huge. But we got into a discussion this morning in the morning meeting. It's like, if the Rams happen to lose this, and I don't think they will, what do you do with the Rams at 1-3? Are they in trouble? And I'm saying I don't think they're in trouble. At 1-4, if they lose to Josh Allen, I think there would be, at that point, concern. But I think they can dig out of this. Because if you look at the rest of the NFC, there really isn't anyone great. Seattle looks great. 49ers look great. But there's a big injury thing there that a lot of people think they're going to regress. Nobody else in the NFC East looks good, not even the Eagles. We know the NFC South only has one playoff team. Nobody even has a winning record in that division. And then Caleb Williams is hurt. Baker Mayfield's hurt. The Vikings have no offense. They don't have 250 yards in a game yet this season. And the Lions have no defense. So even at 1-3 or 1-4, I don't think the Rams are dead in the water. Now, all the idiots who bought them at plus 550 to win the Super Bowl, that doesn't look smart, but the price is going to continue to drop. Even if they lose to the Eagles, I don't think they'll lose this one. I like the Rams here. But, man, just remember, offseason, everybody's got all these big opinions on everything. And here we are, 4 weeks into the season, and everything's changed. Final hour coming up next. Aaron Rodgers versus Mike McCarthy. Get a front row seat for that.
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30: By Andre Schmidt beat the Steelers 27-24 in the NFL Thursday night game. Schmidt's heroics coming after QB Deshaun Watson drove the Browns into field goal range following the Steelers' tying score with under 2 minutes to go. Browns coach Todd Monken.
33: Happy for Deshaun. Three straight fourth quarter comebacks, man. Really cool. Really cool for him and our team.
30: The Browns are now 3-1 for the first time in 5 years. The Steelers fall to 2-2. Now, former Steeler DB Joey Porter Jr. arrived in Dallas yesterday. He had his first workout with the Cowboys. Porter dealt to Dallas Wednesday. He says he hopes to play Sunday when the Cowboys visit the Texans. Also Sunday, the Commanders and Colts meet in London. Commanders QB Jaden Daniels says he feels good and hopes to play. He's coming back from his left elbow injury. And baseball, the Braves beat the Phillies 6-2 in the decisive third game of their wild card playoff series. The Braves meet the Dodgers in the divisional round starting tomorrow. I'm Matt McCoy.
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2: Here's Jason McIntyre.
1: Hour number three. It's the power hour here on The Herd on a football Friday. Tons of fun stories emerging. Also not fun if you're checking injury reports. But, oh boy, do we have a weekend of sports ahead. Baseball playoffs tomorrow. College football tomorrow. And, oh boy, what an NFL schedule for Sunday. It's me, Jason McIntyre, in for Colin Cowherd, joined by Rachel Nichols. Rachel, listen, I know it's a big sports weekend. October is a phenomenal month, but I have to ask the burning question. Have you and your family picked out Halloween costumes yet for the big trick-or-treating night? We try to do family outfits.
19: Right.
1: Do you guys do the same?
19: Yeah, but there's a lot of contentious debate right now in the household. I got to tell you.
1: Yes. I know. My kids are starting to be like, yeah, I think we're done with that era. I'm like, whoa, what are we talking about?
19: It's really the parents. Everyone out there with kids knows who's listening and watching right now. It's the parents who are the most upset when the family Halloween costumes or the kids together Halloween costumes start to go away.
1: Yeah.
19: I'm telling you, man, they all grow up quick.
1: Yeah,
19: treasure it.
1: I'm going to have to lean on my old Cobra Kai
19: so
1: I can show off the guns. You know,
19: that's what
1: I like to do on Halloween.
19: Yeah.
1: It's so losery to admit. Anyways, let's get to sports, folks. And how about last night? Oh my gosh, the Cleveland Browns. Believeland, the Browns shocked the world and basically everybody watching because the Pittsburgh Steelers were favored coming in. Cleveland moves to 3-1 with the victory. And as the game went on, you could kind of see it. Frustration was starting to boil over for the Steelers. Folks, listen, the big storyline coming into this one was, Aaron Rodgers, he's reborn. See what he did last week against the Bengals? He's back. The Steelers are good. They're going back to the playoffs. And then the vibes fell apart last night in the dog pound. Folks, Aaron Rodgers melting down at his coach. You had TJ Watt sounding off. The Steelers lose 27-24 on a last second field goal. We'll get to the Browns in a moment. Third straight stirring win for Cleveland. But the storyline here is Aaron Rodgers and Mike McCarthy going at it. Folks, when your quarterback is F-bombing your head coach midway through the first quarter of a scoreless game, as you see on TV here, Aaron Rodgers unhappy. The play call's not getting in. Huffing and puffing like an 8-year-old because he didn't get his dessert. Folks, this was ugly. I mean, I don't know what people expected, okay? We saw this show 8 years ago in Green Bay when Rodgers and McCarthy fell apart. It was ugly. The stories were all over the media about how they did not get along. I mean, essentially, Aaron Rodgers would roll his eyes at play calls coming in from McCarthy in Green Bay, and then he would change the plays at the line of scrimmage. It got so bad in that final year. McCarthy basically just decided, you know what? I'm going to get massages during team meetings. Rodgers, you don't want to listen to me. You can just run them anyway. You run the show anyway because it's going to be your call. And 8 years later, everybody thought it was going to be different. And so you got Mike Tomlin out, a respected coach in Tomlin. There was no way Aaron Rodgers was going to dog cuss him on national TV in primetime. Now, he would do that to his OC, Arthur Smith, last year. Because that's what Rodgers is. You know, he's just a petulant quarterback who's aging and not as good as he used to be. And he's a fiery guy, and I get it. But, folks, this is unacceptable behavior from your quarterback. Cursing at your coach in the first quarter. And of course, McCarthy, the cameras cut to him and he calls him a bleeping, you know what, you can read lips. Now, afterward, it was interesting because McCarthy owned it. And you can guess what Aaron Rodgers said. Here's McCarthy after the loss to the Browns.
0: Communication sometimes is not the best choice of words, but everybody's competing on the field. And I think, you know, what's said on the field, the way I grew up in this game, you know, usually stays on the field. That's not the case today. I understand that. But, yeah, any negative communication on my part, I wish I wouldn't use those words.
4: I have to look at the film, but I don't think it was, it wasn't our cleanest game all the way around. They're a good defense, so you got to give them credit. It was loud. It was definitely a good crowd tonight. It was loud. So some of the calls, it was hard to hear, for sure.
1: I don't want to be body language guy, but Mike McCarthy standing up straight, looking people in the eye. Aaron Rodgers, head down, looking at the podium, looking in the sky, doesn't want to make eye contact. He's embarrassed. You know this, guys. Anybody with kids knows, like, this is you know, childish behavior from Aaron Rodgers. But this is par for the course. Right? I mean, we're four games into the season. The Steelers don't know what they want to be. I mean, their best player, I think you would agree, is Jaylen Warren. Kid was awesome last week against the Bengals. Dynamic running back. Catches all the dump offs from Rodgers because, you know, Rodgers can't move in the pocket. I mean, look at him. He got sacked five times. And this is against a Browns team that traded away Myles Garrett. Okay? Mason Graham, their best interior defensive lineman, he leaves the game injured. And look, Rodgers coming off the field, cursing at McCarthy more. Folks, this is embarrassing. Rodgers, it's like he's trying to prove a point. Hey, man, I can be the old guy. Just give me what I need. Okay, Aaron, we'll give you a DK Metcalf last year. And then we'll give you Michael Pittman this year. By the way, did you see last week? Rodgers ticked off at Pittman and was saying this guy can't bleep and catch. Like, I'm telling you, it's falling apart for the Steelers. Now, the schedule is fortuitous, so they will win some games. But I just want to remind some people, this is what you did when you decided to bring back Rodgers. If we're being honest with ourselves, Steelers fans know they got lucky. You got lucky to make the playoffs last year. Tyler Loop misses a chip shot 44-yarder in week 18, or you're not in the playoffs. And then you get to the postseason, you face the Texans, you get smashed. I mean, just buried at home in an embarrassing performance. And Rodgers, I don't want to go out with a pick six as my final pass. I'm coming back. And so Rodgers wants to throw all these deep balls, and yet he's still 32nd in the league in yards per attempt because none of the deep balls are connecting. Now, he had a couple nice throws there coming back in the fourth quarter, down 11, sure. But I think the bigger story is the meltdown. Folks, we haven't even gotten into this Joey Porter stuff. You got a veteran team. They don't want to rebuild. The smart move was to rebuild. They don't want to do that. You know, the Joey Porter trade to me is a sign like, hey, we're building for the future. And then you see Cam Hayward ticked off on the sideline. You see TJ Watt, give me the damn headset. I want to yell at Patrick Graham, the defensive coordinator. Folks, we're in week four for Pittsburgh. This is not good. The vibes, they're bad in Pittsburgh. And listen, I'll be real. One of our staffers said, you know that one of the nicknames for Pittsburgh is the City of Bridges. Because of all the waterways, I believe they have the most bridges of any city in the world. Well, here we are, first week in October, and Aaron Rodgers is well on his way to burning all those bridges in Pittsburgh. Now let's move to a positive story. And the Cleveland Browns, how about that? Listen, anybody have 3-1 for the Browns after four games? Folks, do you remember how ugly it was in the preseason? Rachel and I would be talking about, oh, well, Deshaun Watson, he's not going to make it. He's getting booed by the home crowd. And then Watson's firing back. What do they expect, 400 yards from me? I mean, it was comedy. It's Todd Monken. I'm making fun of his voice. He sounds like he's losing his mind in the preseason. And then in week one, they're down 24-0 at the half to Jacksonville. It looks like a total abomination. Tank for Arch Manning, blah, blah, blah. Folks, three straight games, three straight Deshaun Watson game-winning drives in the fourth quarter. Now, listen, I get it. You know, it's Tampa Bay, okay? These are not super impressive victories. But if we're being honest, given the expectations for Cleveland, I'm impressed. Now, I don't know if this is you could continue this, because let's be real, Watson was great in the first half. You could argue it was his best half since leaving the Texans. Second half, he came back to reality. You know, he had two fumbles, lost one. He got the pick. I think he was sacked twice. They nearly blew the game. But when it mattered most, look at Watson winning with his legs on the ground. And there's a lot to clean up if you're a Cleveland Browns fan. I think they had 14 penalties last night. They lead the NFL in penalties. And Watson's bailed them out here. Here's Todd Monken. Yes, Todd Monken, first-time NFL head coach on the win last night over Pittsburgh.
33: We've only got three wins, right? But I've said this all along, like, if you'd have gotten me at 45, you wouldn't have gotten the best version of me. I feel like I still got juice. Still feel like I go to practice and get after our guys. But it's still only three.
1: So besides the contrasting vibes between the Steelers and the Browns, like, you could see the Browns sideline. Everybody loves each other. They're very excited. The locker room afterward, I watched a video where Monken handed the game ball to the kicker. Didn't have much else to say. Hands a game ball to Deshaun Watson. Everybody's silent, waiting for this big speech. And Munkin's like, I'll see you guys Tuesday. He gave the team a bunch of days off, and they earned it. Ladies and gentlemen, this is a Browns team that had a win total of 5.5. They got three wins already. Nobody had this. And honestly, they are building this the right way. We just talked about how Pittsburgh didn't want to rebuild. Let's put in Aaron Rodgers. Let's go get Metcalf. Let's get Pittman. We can do something on the fly. We can contend. That's just delusional teams in front offices. Cleveland is building the right way. Look at their last two drafts. I mean, they're throwing Watson to Boston, the young receiver. Concepcion, Fannin, the tight end, is terrific. Judkins is a good running back. The left tackle, Fanoo, is playing great. Graham, before he was injured, they've got a great young nucleus. Like, the Browns are building things the right way. This is how you put stuff together. Again, I don't think this is sustainable. I don't think they'll make the playoffs. My guess is it will be the Ravens and Bengals in that division. That being said, you got to be impressed with Cleveland. And guess what? You get extra time off before you face my Jets next week. We know the Jets ain't great. They got a bunch of injuries. And you could be looking at a 4-1 Cleveland Browns team heading into a huge showdown on Fox in week 6 in the dog pound against Lamar Jackson. If you asked me who's more likely to make the playoffs, Browns or Steelers, if the choice was neither, I would go that way. The Steelers' schedule is a little more favorable, but I don't know what I'm going to get from Aaron Rodgers. Now, as a guy who did not play in the NFL, big shocker, I've never seen anything like Rodgers dog cussing his coach in the first quarter of a scoreless game. Listen, heat of the moment, later, I get that, understandably, you know, but this was a little surprising that it's gotten this bad this early. But Rodgers is one of these guys. Like, this is kind of who he is. He's an ornery character who likes to just say what's on his mind. He's not going to hold back, whether it's going on a podcast and blasting non-sports figures, being all secretive with his life. You know, this is just kind of who Aaron Rodgers is, and I guess we have to accept him for it. And it does seem, to his credit, like McCarthy handled it well. Even when Rodgers led the game-tying drive in the fourth quarter, and by the way, he did miss DK Metcalf deep, which would have been for the lead, but McCarthy handled it well. They celebrated, hey, we tied it up, only to see Watson come in the back door and get that late 56-yard field goal for the victory. So Browns atop the AFC North, Steelers 2-2. You got the Bengals 2-1, the Ravens 2-1. Bengals have a big game this weekend against the Jaguars. And in all honesty, some of these teams that we thought would be good, the Chargers, they're down bad. The Patriots 1-2 and probably hurtling toward 1-3. Maybe there is room in the playoffs for a team like the Steelers or Browns. If the Jags are going to be a one playoff team from that division and the Bills are going to be a one playoff team, I don't know. Does that mean the Raiders kind of come out of nowhere and make something happen here? Do the Browns have a legitimate chance? I mean, we'll see what happens with the Colts. I don't think very highly of Indianapolis. Daniel Jones, by the way, go look at his rushing numbers. He's not running. That was like his superpower, right? Making plays off script and running for first down. He can't run coming off the Achilles. Texans can't win a game. Like, this is a weird start to the season. And I guess we'll see ultimately where things head in the AFC. If we could quickly get the schedule on the screen here for this week's games. You know, if you had to rank like the top five, I think without question that Houston-Dallas game is going to be number one. And let's ask former NFL running back Melvin Gordon about that game. Let's bring on Melvin Gordon. He spent a lot of time, obviously the great Wisconsin running back, Melvin Gordon. Oh, man, he's outdoors. Jeez, looks like great weather there. Melvin, where are you at?
6: I'm in Chicago for the Northwestern game.
1: Oh, yeah, big game tonight, Northwestern. That's a big one in the Big Ten. Let's quickly go to the NFL. I'm sure you watched last night Steelers. I mean, unbelievable game against the Browns. Cleveland somehow gets the win. Deshaun Watson, how surprised are you at this Watson turnaround in Cleveland?
6: I think everyone's surprised outside of probably him and his teammates. If we're being honest, we haven't seen that version of Deshaun Jackson in a long time. So, but it's refreshing to see him go out there and be able to, you know, put on a show for people, especially being doubted. You know, I know how it feels. A lot of people know how it feels. So I'm happy that he was able to put his best foot forward.
1: Yeah, I am curious. What do you make of the Aaron Rodgers, Mike McCarthy incident where he's basically cursing at him, F-bombing his coach on national TV in the first quarter of a scoreless game?
6: Yeah. I mean, you know, that's football. It's a game of emotions. Some guys are more passionate than others. So it's just, you know, that's and maybe a little ego is involved as well. I mean, maybe a little ego, but you know, it's at the end of the day, you know, at the end of the day, I think both of those guys want to win. Both of those guys want to get the job done. So, you know, it's just an urgency right now, I think, in that building to be great.
1: So I'm looking at some of the quarterbacks you played with, obviously Lamar Jackson, Russell Wilson. I got to ask, do you ever recall either of those guys or any other quarterback you played with looking at the sideline and yelling the F word at his coach?
6: Nah. I mean, they probably, nah.
1: Isn't that a respect thing?
6: But, you know, to some, I mean, they do get after at each other. They get after each other a little bit, but maybe in a different way. So, you know, or maybe they do it behind closed doors. You know, I think, you know, they do have interactions, but I think more so it's behind closed doors than rather than out in the open where everyone can see.
1: Yeah. All right. Let's go to a team you played for, the Denver Broncos. Thrilling comeback, maybe a little lucky thanks to the refs, against the Rams on Sunday Night Football. Interestingly, Bo Nix and the offense have zero first quarter points this season. I don't know. What do you make of the Broncos start? It's been a little choppy, and they are they're 2-1 though.
6: You know, it's early in the season, man. It's early in the season, and you know, people just kind of they kind of get worried too early. It's a long season. We've added games. I mean, come on, man. It's you know, it's early. I think they'll be all right. You know, we know that they're going to be a tough team. I think they go to the Super Bowl last year if he doesn't get hurt.
1: Yeah.
6: And it's a lot of things going on offensively, but you know, they have a lot of time to get in the groove and get back in shape and get back to looking like that team that was making that playoff run.
1: So it sounds like you think, you know, the first kind of, what, four games is experimental because nobody plays in the preseason. And let's not overreact to Houston's 0-3, you know, Rams are 1-2. You don't overreact to any of this stuff.
6: No, and it's a lot of overreaction going on, you know, with the Chargers here and other.
1: Chargers.
6: I mean,
1: that,
6: you know, people have, so, you know, it's just a lot of expectations. And I get it, you know, having these different players, you know, the social media it gives everybody excited. You know, the social media is kind of, I think that's like something to worry about because but they're doing their job. You know, it gets people, you know, heart racing, heart going. They go, okay, we have a chance this year. And then when they come out and they're 0-3 or whatever, you know, or whatever the case may be, people are like, man, we're not going to be the team. It's like, okay, just calm down. Just calm down. You know, runs are being made every year. You know, you have your dark horses. You don't want to be 0-5 or 0-6. You really put yourself in a bad situation. But when you 0-3, you know, it's more than enough time to kind of get back on the saddle and get things going.
1: Yeah, we're talking about Melvin Gordon. He's in Chicago joining us for the Penn State-Northwestern game tonight on Fox at 8. Melvin, let's go to the Chargers for a moment. People thought they'd be Super Bowl contenders. You know, they're 0-3. We're seeing a lot of Super Bowl contenders. The Patriots stink. The Chargers are rotten. The Texans are winless.
6: Yeah.
1: What do you make of this Mike McDaniel offensive struggle? He's claiming responsibility, but I don't know. This is shocking.
6: Yeah, I mean, you know, it's still early. It's still a new system. We don't know how tough or, you know, his system is, or, you know, how hard it is for guys to learn. We don't know that. But I know they have enough time and they got the makeup to make things right. And like I said, the 0-3, I've been hearing a lot of people down on the Chargers. And, you know, I just think at the end of the day, they, you know, regardless of, you know, who's ever at offensive coordinator, I just don't think they're playing their best ball right now. They just don't look clean. Yeah.
1: So who do you think looks good early in the season? Like, where can you say, okay, it's early, but those guys look like they know what they're doing?
6: Yeah. I mean, you got your key guys. I mean, Derwin, and outside of offense, I mean, you know, Lad's kind of hurt, but,
1: yeah,
6: you know, it's been some drop. The offense don't look good as a whole, honestly. You know, me personally, I think, you know, we're.

0: good from what you've seen?
1: I think so. I think they just playing. They playing good football.
2: I mean, and that's just really what it takes sometimes. A team of guys that just really just believe. And right now they just believe a little more than, you know, any other team they play. And like I said, it's early. You know, they won three games. They can lose six games straight. And then what are people saying? They're 3rd and 6. I mean, it's possible. It can happen. So, like, you know, and then the narrative changes. So it's just like, you know, let it play out a little bit. Let's see what happens. You know, I don't know who's entirely, like, hurt fully with the Chargers, but I just know we aren't playing clean football. And that's really just what it's coming down to right now.
0: All right. So, Melvin, we're talking about Melvin Gordon, former Super Bowl champ. Melvin, looking around the league, watching NFL games, is there a team that jumps out at you off the screen? Like, oh, ooh, that looks good. I like those guys. They know what's up. Has anybody impressed you so far?
2: Not really. It's like I said, man, it's early. It's early. You know, I had really high expectations for the Rams. You know, obviously Myles Garrett being hurt, them traveling. I had high expectations for the Cowboys. I thought they were going to, you know, I just thought they was going to be good. You know, I think everyone thinks they're going to be good every year. And then, you know, they kind of don't come up to play, but it's early, man. And I think it's really hard to tell who's going to be great, who's not. I really do think, like I said, I had high expectations for the Rams, and they just, you know, they're in some good games and they look good. They're just not finishing. Yeah. But I think at the end or the midway of the season is like, you know, when guys really getting into everything, getting into themselves, getting a good feel of the game. I think we'll then figure out. But, you know, you can be a 3-0 team right now and just look good and it really not be what it is. So I need a couple more games.
0: So do you think the Rams are in a must win against the Eagles? If they fall to 1-3, will you be officially nervous for them?
2: No.
0: I mean, listen, Melvin, if San Fran wins and they're 4-0 and San Fran's got a game on you in the division and they're 4-0 and you're 1-3 and Seattle's ahead of you too because they ain't losing to the Chargers. Like, at what point are you like, uh-oh, it's time to panic? I know you want to say midway through the season. But
2: Yeah. I mean, 1-3, I mean, I'm sure they're panicking anyways because no team wants to be that. I mean, no team wants to have that. I mean, you have some making up to do. So there's no way in that locker room. They know that they're a better team than what they're, you know, what the record shows. So a team like the Rams, I think they have full belief. You know, when they get Puka back, when they get those guys, I mean, he's a marquee guy. I think when they get those guys back, it's going to be the utmost confidence. They just got to finish. Myles Garrett is out. I think they'll be all right. They're one of the teams that I feel they'll be all right. You know, it is a shocker to see, you know, what Cleveland is doing. I mean, that's kind of crazy. You know, that's a good win for them regardless. But, you know, you have some teams where New England, where it's just like, it just really looks bad, you know, so... He looked bad. I'm not going to lie. But, you know, you get to like 0-5. You get panic, to that 0-5. Yeah. You could start getting a little nervous because, you know, you have to go on a streak. You have to get on a little roll and you really don't have too much room for error.
0: All right. Melvin Gordon at Penn State Northwestern. Enjoy the game, Melvin. We'll talk to you soon. Thanks.
2: Thank you, brother. Thanks for having me, man. Appreciate you.
0: Coming up next, soccer on FS1, Italy and France. We're going to the Fox One app for the final half hour. Rachel and I chopping it up.
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31: Back here on The Herd, man, NFL, everybody's walking wounded. Justin Jefferson will not play this weekend. Aaron Donald will not play this weekend. Oh my gosh, the chaos. I'm getting whiplash Let's go to Rachel Nichols with the news.
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1: Well, Jason, let's go to a situation where we don't know if a guy is going to play this weekend. We're going to have to see. And this has been so weird all week. It's not often you see a guy, a full participant in practice, and then traded 24 hours before a game. But as we've been discussing, that's exactly what happened with corner Joey Porter Jr. That loss to the Cowboys that the Steelers suffered, was it affected by losing Porter Jr. right before the game started? Here's what Mike McCarthy had to say about it.
2: You never hope business, you know, gets in the way of your preparation and playing. But, you know, it's the modern NFL. It was a situation where, you know, it's been going on for some time. As an organization, we felt like this was the best thing for us. And, you know, we wish Joey well. And, you know, I never really got a chance to coach Joey, but he obviously did some great things here, and we wish him best in Dallas.
1: Never got a chance to coach Joey because he's been holding in for all this season, looking for that contract extension. And by the way, no deal worked out with the Cowboys. So the Cowboys gave up assets for him. They'll presumably work on an extension now and into the offseason. They can franchise him, but, you know, it's going to be an interesting situation down there. Do you think this affected the game? Because he did practice Monday, yeah. Tuesday, but not Wednesday.
31: And I think they lost Dean, the cornerback, in the middle of the game.
1: Yeah.
31: Rachel, let me ask, Joey Porter Jr., his dad was kind of a big deal in the NFL.
1: Kind of a big deal.
31: Where did he play? Pittsburgh?
1: In Pittsburgh. Yeah.
31: Interesting. And his son just could not work out a deal to stay in Pittsburgh?
1: Joey Porter Jr. has been very clear since this offseason what he has wanted financially. I would have to assume he has the support of his family. I mean, most guys who are the sons of NFL, NBA players, their dads are pretty involved in their career. And maybe this was a family decision. Who knows? But here's what I do know. I do know that the Steelers were without him again last night and will be without him now going forward. And it sounds like he's going to line up for the Cowboys this week. And I mean, any position, if you're going to just jump straight in from, I guess what, he got there yesterday, and we're talking about playing on Sunday. Corner, especially a guy who's just, you know, a man coverage guy, he's out on his island. I think it should be fine for him to jump in with the Cowboys. What do you think?
31: Again, if Nico Collins is playing, I do not like that matchup. Hey, you haven't played all season. Go guard one of the best receivers. I mean, Nico Collins is a top 10
1: guy. Are you worried that just he's going to get hurt with that kind of thing?
31: I mean, I wonder if it impacts their... Oh, yeah, I didn't think about injury.
1: Well, it's the thing. Scheme-wise, I'm not concerned because of the position and the way he plays that position. I guess the concern would be what you just brought up, which is, you know, look, if you're not used to playing at game speed and you've been in a different system and you take a plane in the middle of the week and you just get thrown into a new environment, and you're cutting and you're going back and forth the way he does that possibly give you an injury? I don't know. I would expect him to play.
31: Listen, Rachel, this is a tough one because according to the reports, he was a full go in practice Monday and Tuesday.
1: Mm-hmm.
31: And then in Wednesday, oh, my back's hurting again. I don't want to
1: He's been
31: practice.
1: Holding in.
31: And now he's practicing full and he's good.
1: Yeah.
31: I don't know. I mean, that to me is, does this guy really want to play or does he just want to get paid and not play?
1: I don't know. The rules for these guys, it's such a Byzantine system that's been worked out, right? You can get paid here, but you can't get paid here. And you can get franchised here, and the team has control here, but you have control here. And here's your one window to exercise what happens to you. This is the way the NFL rules are set up. And so he has been, it's not like this is new. It's not like in the middle of the week before the week 4 games, he was like, hey, I'd like a contract extension.
31: Yeah.
1: They knew that this was an issue all offseason. They decided not to deal with it. They're the ones who said, we're not going to negotiate during the season. And he said, well, guess what? I'm not going to play during the season if you're not going to negotiate during the season.
31: The other problem is, I could not find specific numbers. I'm sorry, he's not in that top five. He's not getting Gonzalez money because Gonzalez got paid. He's not getting Stingley. He's not getting that kind of money. And it seems like that's probably what he wanted.
1: Well,
31: right?
1: Look, he's going to have the advantage negotiating with the Cowboys, as I said. I mean, they have some flexibility, but the fact that they gave up assets to get him means that he's going to be expecting something. And of course, if you trade for Joey Porter Jr. when he's had this whole conflict with the Steelers, you know, if you're bringing him in, what he expects contract-wise, you know. Jerry Jones is making decisions for the now. I was saying this in our morning meeting. You know, he's been making it clear for the next for the last few years. He's like, I don't have that much time left. We're going to win as soon as possible, that sort of thing. My Jerry Jones voice is terrible, by the way. But you know what I mean. That this is a now decision, just like Jerry has been making for the last couple seasons. And look, they need it. The Dallas defense, these numbers are terrible. okay? I mean, there is no doubt that the defense that was supposed to be upgraded this offseason, the draft picks that they did, I think they're still, what, 29th, 30th in a lot of these categories here? 25th in points allowed, 30th in total defense. So you need everything you can get. I'm interested to see how he does. I guess the health factor is something you might consider holding him out of. Although, as you pointed out, all show this is a must-win game for the Cowboys. So I would expect to see him. And maybe, you know, maybe he'll get a big pick or something and show his old team what's what. We'll have to find out. I don't know. Let's talk about one of the other guys you've been discussing a bit in this show, Drake May. Look, you've been talking about his struggles. His struggles here, his struggles there. Well, guess what, Jason? Bills quarterback Josh Allen is a lot nicer than you are. Allen also struggled with some decision-making and turnovers early in his career, so he had some words of encouragement about May and how he's playing ahead of their matchup this weekend.
0: Drake's a smart kid, extremely talented. You know, he's going to figure it out. He's got the work ethic. I got a lot of respect for him and what he's been able to do in his early career. But he'll find a way out of it.
1: A lot nicer than you.
4: Well, that's a weird question for Josh Allen. What do I care about Drake May?
1: Well, we've had a bunch of quotes on today about guys talking about the opposing coach, the opposing quarterback. I'm curious what your take is, who the real Drake May is. Is the real Drake May the guy we saw last season, runner-up in the MVP, or is Drake May the guy we're seeing so far this season?
4: I'm going to hedge and go somewhere in between. I don't think he's a superstar, and I don't think he's garbage. So I would, I think he's probably somewhere in that 10 to 15 range with a lot of upside.
1: Yeah.
4: Obviously, offensive line's been bad. Turnoff broke it down. They're missing offensive linemen. They're missing A.J. Brown. Booty was one of their top receivers last year in the playoffs. He's gone. Who's the other guy that's gone?
1: They have so many guys gone, right? We just talked about their corner's
4: Diggs.
1: Not going to play.
4: Yeah,
1: right?
4: Diggs, the receiver. Yeah,
1: right? Stephon Diggs has already left. He left the building.
4: Yeah.
1: But we've had a bunch of injuries. I can't judge Drake May on all of this. We knew that the schedule was going to be tougher. We talked about it all offseason. We expected to drop off. But the fact that the drop-off has come to this degree, I think you do have to look at the injuries as a large part, especially some of the turnovers and the mistakes he's made. We've been talking about his decision-making. He's actually been, if you break down every turnover, the decisions aren't terrible when he has time. It's when he doesn't have time, which is, of course, the test of a quarterback. We know that. You have to be able to do that. But if you don't have the guy who was brought in to be your number one receiver, and as you said, Stephon Diggs has left the building, like, that is going to be a problem if the offensive line is not protecting you the way they should be because there's too many injuries there. I just think that you have to look at, in summary, everything going on with the Patriots. And we had Albert Breer earlier. We had his soundbite talking about the fact this is the normal progression for a young quarterback in the NFL. I've been covering the NFL for more than two decades. You see this after a guy has a great early season. You see this, the league, quote, gets used to him, and then he figures out whether he can sink or swim. And I would bet on him to swim,
4: yeah,
1: personally.
4: Agreed.
1: So, I don't know. All right, let's talk a little W. Caitlin Clark and the six-seeded Fever, they are out, Jason, eliminated by the defending champion Aces last night, 94-83. Clark ranked third in the league in points per game this season, 22 she averaged, second in assists with 8.3. Now, she did not have a good game yesterday. She went 6 of 18 from the field, 3 of 12 from 3. And here is Caitlin after the game.
6: This is really only my, fifth game playing in the postseason. So you kind of take the burn a little bit, but also, how much fun this season was and how together our group was and, just getting to replicate that going forward. I was able to come out here and put together the best season I've had and perform at a really high level and basically get better in every area and still feel like I have so many areas to improve. So I guess that's the most exciting part moving forward. I love the work. I love being in the gym. So I'll probably be kicked out for a little while, but we'll get back to it.
1: So first of all, we got to congratulate the Aces for winning that series. They look great. Asia Wilson is a rock star, just incredible. And as we look at Caitlin Clark, as she says, only really her fifth real playoff game, the hype around her was so enormous, Jason. I don't know if it was even possible to live up to it. But now that we've had three seasons, do you think she's living up to the hype she had coming in?
4: Oh, certainly. I mean, they were underdogs in the series, underdogs in this game. I don't know how much footage we want to roll of the referees botching call after call.
1: She they got didn't smacked in the face. I think she had a bloody nose.
4: Yeah, she got a bloody face. There was a trip call in the backcourt late, I think on Wilson.
1: Yeah.
4: If you watch, she just tripped on the hardwood. in the backcourt, it was brutal. I don't know if it was Wilson, but somebody just tripped. There's a couple loose ball fouls. There's the elbow in the face, no call. I'm not blaming the refs. I'm just, these are facts. These happened.
1: I think the better team won the series.
4: I would agree. Clark, I think, had two baskets in the second half. It was not great. And they were on the road.
1: Yeah.
4: She lost. I mean, again, this is a different era. Like, Michael Jordan lost how many times in the playoffs before he broke through? There was no social media. I mean, LeBron loses with the Heat. People are still killing him for it because people are weird. Clark's team was an underdog. Wilson's team was a favorite. And they move on. I can't bury Clark for this. She did not play great, but it's not like they lost because of her.
1: She's had a really strong season. Look, last season, she had trouble staying on the court because of injuries. This season, she was out there. She was durable despite, as you can see, some very physical play all around the W this season yet again. And look, she's brought the hype train as well when you talk about the pressure she's been under and the eyeballs on her. 2 million people watched that first playoff game in this series. 2 million, and that was going against the NFL on that date. So, look, she has done so much for the league and the interest in the league. She's backed it up with her play. She's done it with every single eyeball on her and a lot of people using her for their own political purposes one way or the other.
4: Well said.
1: And she has been able to sort of fight through all of that. I really commend her on what she has done. And again, commend the Aces, who look like a freight train yet again. They are just such an impressive
4: team. Damn, our staff, Sandbag and Caitlin Clark, I haven't seen one make in this reel yet. It's almost like there's a Caitlin Clark hater somewhere cutting up the tape. No,
1: yes,
4: I'm kidding.
1: Exactly.
4: All right, Rachel, with the news.
3: Well, that's the news.
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3: The Herd Line News.
4: All right, coming up next, what do we got? Must win for the Rams? They just ruled Aaron Donald out, a tight end out. I mean, they can't go to Philly and lose to the Devonta Smith-less Eagles, can they? We'll talk about that next year on The Herd.
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12: On the night before Halloween in 1975, 15-year-old Martha Moxley was murdered in the Tony Bellhaven neighborhood of Greenwich, Connecticut. She was rich and beautiful and loved by all who knew her. For decades, despite intense media scrutiny, police failed to make an arrest. In 2000, 25 years after Martha's murder, her one-time neighbor, Michael Skakel, was arrested. He'd been 15, like her, at the time of the crime. He was also a cousin of the Kennedys.
13: A teenage neighbor and friend of Martha Moxley.
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12: 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I read the articles. Of course Michael Skakel killed his next-door neighbor Martha Moxley. He beat her to death with a golf club. I knew it. And if you followed the case like I did, I bet you knew it too. My name is Andrew Goldman. I've been a journalist for 30 years. I got involved in this case in 2015. But here's the thing. Once this story got its hooks in me, it wouldn't let me go. From NBC News Studios, Dead Certain, The Martha Moxley Murder is a podcast series that I believe will finally provide a full, true, authoritative account of the Martha Moxley case.
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1: Coming up tomorrow, the NLDS beginning with a pair of game ones. First, 3:30 Eastern on Fox, it's Ronald Acuna Jr. and the Braves against Ohtani and the defending champion Dodgers. Then at 8 o'clock on FS1, the Padres take on the Brewers, all part of Foxtoberfest.
4: Foxtoberfest. All right. We're going to do something on the Eagles. I do want to come back to what John Jansen said earlier about the Steelers. We'll do that shortly. But I need to talk. McVay just spoke about facing the Eagles. There's a big game. Aaron Donald has been ruled out with a back injury. Guys, what the hell's going on with the injuries? Okay? Aaron Donald came out of retirement to play. Miles Garrett, they traded for. Miles Garrett's hurt. He's out. Aaron Donald comes back. He's out. Rams are walking wounded. They need this game. They cannot lose it. Here is McVay talking about the big showdown on Fox against the Eagles.
30: This is a great challenge, but, you know, you look at it every single week, you know, you take anything for granted and you get humbled real quickly. And so it's so difficult, whether you're playing at Philly, at Denver, whether you're playing the New York Giants, whether you're playing in Australia, whatever it is, you just look around this league. If you're not ready to go and locked in, you get caught.
4: It's pretty wild how the league is shifted. Now, it's only four games. I will say Melvin Gordon made me think. He's like, it's early. You guys need to relax. We're three or four games in. Why are we panicking? Historically, you start 1-4, it's an uphill climb. 0-3, it's very difficult to get to the playoffs. So these teams need to stack wins. But what's weird is, if you look around the league, a lot of the teams that made the playoffs last year and were expected to get back this year, out of the gate are not playing well. Now, I can't really pinpoint the Rams. Special teams obviously has been a major issue. It was last year. That's the one thing they didn't fix. But if you throw, even if you throw out the Niners game, which they decided a poor travel plans, you know, they get lucky that Jackson Dart gets knocked out and Jameis Winston is a sideline reporter all summer. He's clearly was not ready for prime time. So then basically what you have one legitimate game to base the Rams on through three, and that's against the Broncos. And they were totally dominant for a half. They outgained them for the full game, more yards per play. The game flipped on some fluky stuff and they got a bad call. I mean, I don't know if it's panic time for the Rams. So I do want to go back to John Jansen, something he said earlier about last night's Aaron Rodgers versus Mike McCarthy. So if we could roll it, Aaron Rodgers, midway through the first quarter, the play's not coming in. Rodgers later claimed it was loud in the dog pound. And Rodgers looked over, he's like, hey, what's the call? What's the call? Now, it's unclear if he can't hear him. He's waiting, and all of a sudden, he just gets sick and fed up. The other players start looking. He's like, what's the bleeping call? He starts F-bombing, and they cut to McCarthy, and he's like, it's bleeping. You can read lips if you want. Everybody that our morning meeting, 12 people at the table, we're all like, man, this team's falling apart. This is bad. It's a horrible look. Everywhere online, horrible look. So then we had John Jansen, an offensive lineman on, who played with Brady at Michigan, who played in the NFL for 11 years. He talked about the exchange. I thought this was an original take.
0: For some that maybe haven't been in the huddle, haven't been on the sidelines, those interactions can feel very dramatic. But these conversations, we're not talking, if this was happening in college football between a college teammate and a coach, yeah, I think there's something there. But between two guys that are have worked together for so long, between guys that are, you know, 30, 35, 38 years old and a coach, it's just how guys talk to each other.
4: So it's interesting how guys talk to each other. So I've been in media for a long time. I worked in newspapers, as did Rachel. Rachel's worked in TV longer than me. I've worked in radio studios. Yes, I've gotten into not dust-ups, but arguments. Now, have I F-bombed anyone, an editor to their face, and had them F-bomb me back and it been like no big deal? No, that hasn't happened to me. There's been people I've exchanged words with, but guess what? The relationship wasn't great after that because it's like, oh, that's how you really feel about me. Rachel, I think we're on the app now, so we're allowed to say bad words. So go ahead. At the Washington Post, I'm sure you and Wilbon might have gotten up.
2: Not at all. Look, it is the NFL, and it's funny. I always say as a former Monday Night Football sideline reporter that everything you see, even on TV, you don't realize what's going on the sidelines until you're actually there. That the movie Any Given Sunday is probably the best version of it, but it is just so much flying around. I totally understand the cursing that happened between two guys who have known each other for more than 20 years. They're both grown-ups. As we were just saying, this is not a kid MFing his college coach or something like that. I am still much more worried about Aaron Rodgers saying derogatory things about his teammates and receivers than I am about any dust up with Mike McCarthy. Aaron Rodgers and Mike McCarthy know how to deal with each other. They'll be fine for the rest of the season. It might not be songs and roses and ring around the posy, around the rosy, but I promise you they will be fine. It's the divisiveness in the locker room that Aaron can sow if he is picking on his receivers and other players on national television. That's what concerns me.
4: So it's weird. Last year, he would get angry, but he would direct it at Arthur Smith. There, in no way, shape, or form was he saying any of this stuff to Mike Tomlin.
2: We've seen him curse on the field about teammates this year. We've seen him undercut teammates in post-game press conferences. I think him and Mike McCarthy, I actually agree. I wouldn't make anything into this because these guys have probably cursed each other out more times than we can count over the decades.
4: Yeah.
2: However, when you are doing it to your own teammates and you are the leader, you are the veteran, you are the future Hall of Famer of this team, that's when it can't happen. Yeah. And that's the continuation of behavior that worries me on the Steelers team.
4: Lack of leadership, Rachel. He doesn't have it. You know, you and I, you F-bomb me, Rachel. We're gonna have some problems. I'll just be honest. Coward has not done that to me. We'll see. It's just tough. I don't know. We'll see. Anyways, good luck to the Steelers. Folks, amazing Friday show. Coward's back Monday. Enjoy the sports, the baseball, the football, all of it.
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24: 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Local police and the federal government would investigate and, by their count, find dozens of victims. Epstein would become one of the world's most infamous predators, a man who could have faced decades in prison but served just 13 months in his own wing of a county jail.
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24: 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Truth and Lies, Jeffrey Epstein.
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3: What you need to know.
1: Tony Romo will not be returning to the broadcast booth as he has parted ways with CBS months after his OWI arrest. The Athletic reported that Romo had 4 years remaining on a 10-year, $180 million deal that he signed with the network. The NFL suspended 49ers owner Jed York 6 games and was fined $500,000 after pleading no contest to misdemeanor prostitution charges this past summer in Ohio. York didn't attend the first 3 games of the season. That's being considered his time served, so he will miss 3 more games. York did release a statement saying that he accepts the NFL's punishment, calling the situation, quote, an inexcusable mistake, end quote. Commanders quarterback Jaden Daniels will miss his second straight game because of his elbow injury. Marcus Mariota will get the start in London. Commanders wide receiver Terry McLaurin questionable for the game with a hamstring issue. Vikings wide receiver Justin Jefferson out against the Dolphins. Rams won't have Aaron Donald against the Eagles. I'm Dan Beyer.
3: You want winners? He went 0 for 14 picking bowl games.
5: God bless football.
3: You want hot takes? He said Patrick Mahomes would be a disaster.
5: Really?
3: You want baseball news? He doesn't even know who Kyle Tucker is.
5: Oh, okay.
3: In his personal record book, Kevin Durant hasn't won a ring yet.
5: I'm just telling you that's what he's doing.
3: You're listening to the man who made falling upwards an art form.
5: It's crazy.
3: This is Stu Gotts and Company, live.
5: Chris Sims going to join us today in hour number 2. Israel Gutierrez is in again after another long weekend.
10: I'm liking this long weekend thing.
5: This every Friday is working out for you, huh?
10: A one-day work week. I love it.
5: We'll talk to Chris Sims coming up in hour number 2. Excited for that. Izzy, what was your feelings last night? We were talking earlier about Browns and Steelers, and the Browns win that game 27-24. They're 3-1. Mm-hmm. The team that Myles Garrett left is 3-1, and the team that he joined to win a Super Bowl is 1-2. That's the NFL. But we were saying, if there's a quarterback that's going to force us to root for Aaron Rodgers, right? That quarterback is going to be Deshaun Watson every single time. And so it's an impressive start for the Browns, 3-1. Nobody, and I mean nobody, expected them to get off to a 3-1 start. But what were your feelings? What are your feelings on our comments that that is the only matchup in which we will root for Aaron Rodgers because he is unlikable?
10: I would have thrown in Tua, but those are my own personal feelings there. It's funny that you say that because I had the exact opposite thought.
5: Really?
10: I said to myself, wow, I'm cheering for the Browns. Now, they had the most sort of ridiculous start with just so many dumb penalties yesterday.
5: Yes.
10: Where I was like, how could you like this team? Like, they're just so frustrating. We already know that nobody really likes, nobody should like Deshaun Watson, really. But man, Aaron Rodgers is so unlikable. Like, on the field, to my eyes, watching him play, I can't imagine any one of his teammates, any one of his coaches that say, hey, that's a good dude right there, and gives him a big old hug. I mean, you saw the exchange with Mike McCarthy.
5: Yes.
10: And I you know, forever, for the rest of time, he's going to be talking with his hand over his mouth.
5: Right.
10: Because he doesn't want to get caught calling Aaron Rodgers what he called him yesterday.
5: Mm-hmm.
10: But Aaron deserves that. Like, there have been so many situations in so many games where, yeah, a coach gets a play call in late, right? But for him to just be so demonstrative, to look like such a jerk, to basically put his coaches out there for everybody to say, hey, his coaches must not be doing something right. Look at Aaron. Look how upset he is. It's just BS to me. It just makes him seem like he's been in this league for so long.
5: Mm-hmm.
10: And he knows exactly what he's doing. Like, stop doing that. Stop undermining your coaches. And I found myself cheering hard for the Cleveland Browns yesterday. Not for Deshaun Watson.
5: Right.
10: For the Cleveland Browns. Like, I feel like the Browns fans have done their job in sort of helping Deshaun Watson, helping put him in his place for some, you know, one way or another.
5: They've been hard enough on Deshaun Watson.
10: Not hard enough. They've been hard on him, deservedly so.
5: Yes.
10: And so now I feel like I am free to allow my emotions to carry their own weight and just hate on Aaron Rodgers. And it's not just what he does, what he did yesterday, what he does on the field. It's even like the nonsense that he talks off the field. It's the nonsense that he talks on the McAfee show. Like, have you ever met a guy who says stuff about his exes publicly the way he has done recently where it's just like, hang on a second. Why are you talking smack about your ex-girlfriends? What, have you ever seen another quarterback say, I want to look good because I want my wife to bleep me. And it's like, who are you trying to be? Like, what are you trying to join a fraternity? Like, are you 18 years old? Like, who is this guy?
5: Right.
10: And so there's just no elements about Aaron Rodgers that I like. He wants to be this guy who's contrary to everything. He wants to be this guy who feels like he knows more than everybody else. And currently, he's a nothing. He's on a bad team playing quarterback.
5: Right.
10: And it's just like, I don't think he deserves this license to be this jerk for this entire time. And so, yeah, I'm going to cheer against Aaron Rodgers for the rest of this season.
5: Hmm.
10: Hard.
5: Wow.
0: Izzy, I want to be very clear because I am in your camp when it comes to Aaron Rodgers, where Aaron Rodgers says, once I retire from football, you'll never hear from me again.
5: Oh, stop it.
0: I'm holding him to that promise.
10: Please.
0: Because I'm telling you
5: he's going to break that promise.
0: Yes.
5: Okay?
0: But in defense of Aaron Rodgers last night in the first half where he has that blow up with Mike McCarthy, this is now a trend for this Steelers team where they're having some kind of communication issues and getting him plays where last week against the Bengals, they had to burn all three of their timeouts early in the first half because something is going on with getting the plays relayed into him. So then I think when it carries over into Thursday Night Football, Aaron Rodgers looks at it like, hey guys, we knew this was a problem going into this game, and now the frustration is boiling over into our next game where we still haven't had the issues addressed. And also, Mike McCarthy, he just doesn't look like an innocent guy out there when he's coaching, where he almost has like this confused look on his face when Aaron Rodgers is barking at him.
10: Mm-hmm. But for Aaron, it's all for just public display. Like, you're a veteran. You're a grown-up. You're supposed to be a team guy. Like, save that for the sideline. Save it for the locker room. But when you're out here on the field doing all this nonsense,
5: right,
10: like, you could sort of keep it right here and just be like, hey, call the play. You know, just give them some sort of symbol or signal that says, hey, hurry up, but not look like such an a-hole doing it.
5: Just to play the other side of this, I mean, he did need a play called in. They're trying to score, and he's the quarterback, and he wanted a play.
10: Right, but this is coming off the heels of him saying, it all starts with me, and then blaming his coaching staff. So in that moment, he was just like, let me make sure everybody knows that my coaching staff is doing me no favors right now.
5: Okay.
0: Izzy, is this just an Aaron Rodgers issue, or did you also have issues with TJ Watt in the game where TJ Watt is getting frustrated with members of the secondary, and then TJ Watt takes the headset to talk to the defensive coordinator to try to get their situation situated? Because, again, it felt like just a complete mess on that Steelers sideline where everybody is just yelling at everybody when the Browns, I think they went into that game thinking they were going to walk over the Browns.
5: Yes.
0: And the second the Browns started fighting back, the Steelers really didn't have any answers.
5: I mean, Izzy, if you're playing for that team and the communication is not right and you have a history of poor communication, and McCarthy does, and that Steelers staff does because it goes back to last week, you have to be frustrated if you're not getting the plays called into you. Like, you have to work that out before the next game, and clearly they did not. And the players were frustrated by it.
10: No, to answer your question, Taylor, it's just an Aaron Rodgers thing for me. But I will
5: say this. And that's fine, by the way.
10: I will say this, too. We all know who TJ Watt's brother is,
5: yes,
10: right?
5: Of course.
10: And what is his, according to you, what is his big reputation? He's a what guy?
5: He's a me guy.
10: He's a look at me guy. So TJ might have gotten a little bit of that from his brother. It might run in the veins.
5: He learned from Big Bro?
10: Yes.
5: Can you root for the Browns without rooting for Deshaun Watson?
10: Great question, man. Great question.
5: It's so hard.
10: If he is playing sort of mediocre football,
5: which he is,
10: then yes.
5: Right.
10: Because it's not just him carrying them. It's not like you're saying, phew, Watson got us out of that mess. He's just, you know, calling the plays and hitting pretty much wide open guys for the most part. But yeah, I think the way they're playing now, when it's not all him doing, you know, carrying them, I think it's you can cheer for them.
5: But you find yourself getting behind the Browns because that fan base has been through it, right? And so they have 4 weeks of feel good here where they're 3-1. They weren't expecting to be 3-1. They don't know what to do. They're conflicted. They have told us how they feel about Deshaun Watson, but they care about the Browns more. They care about themselves more. They are feel good more, and they feel pretty good right now, and they should.
10: I was pretty shocked. I'm not normally shocked when announcers drop stats on a broadcast, mostly because you usually hear these things going into a game anyway. But I don't I don't know if I just hadn't been listening to Brown's conversations, and you can't blame me if I haven't, but the idea that they haven't won a division title since the days of Bernie Kosar was absolutely a jaw-dropping situation for me. I was just like, that can't be. Divisions are a nothing, you know, story. Like, you can accidentally win a division. Didn't the Dolphins accidentally win the AFC East one year with Chad Pennington? Did they win it that year?
5: They did. Chad Pennington was the runner-up for MVP. Right. Brady went down with an Achilles, I believe.
10: Yeah, and it's a nothing season because they didn't win a playoff game, but yet they did that. And yet the Browns are still longtime sufferers. That one was wild.
5: The Browns are 3-1 for the first time since 2021. And if you're talking winning a division, and the last time was Bernie Kosar, that has to be like in the 80s, right?
0: 1989.
10: Jesus Christ.
0: When they claimed the AFC Central title. And the Dolphins, Izzy, you mentioned it. It was 2008. Tony Sperano.
5: Yeah. When's the last time the Jets won their division? Like, is that the longest streak in the NFL right there?
0: 2002.
5: All right.
0: Awesome, Chad Pennington.
5: Hey. Yeah. Wow.
10: That guy's a master of winning divisions.
5: That Dolphin team was funny. Yes, they won the division. Pennington was great that season. It took Brady going down, though, for them to win that division. And the Patriots were still 11-5 with Matt Castle.
10: Yeah, it was barely won that division. Speaking of unlikable, Taylor, I wanted to ask you this because I don't know if we're going to have much time to get to it. And frankly, it's a day old. But how much fun was it beating those particular Red Sox?
5: Oh, boy.
10: And your boy, like Roman Anthony, nobody likes him because he didn't play. Wilson Contreras, like walking around the bases when he was down. And hopefully I didn't get fooled by the internet on this. Were they wearing T-shirts that said there's nothing like October? And they got knocked out September 30th.
5: They were outscored 18-2, I believe.
10: They were eliminated before October, and they were wearing T-shirts saying there's nothing like October. I hope that was real.
5: There's nothing like an October when you're off for the entire month. I mean,
0: so the no time like October, Izzy, everybody is wearing those this postseason. So the Red Sox just got a little unlucky when their season ended. I'm assuming the Cubs were also wearing them.
10: Okay, but have some awareness, all right? Yes. If you are potentially going out in a 2 out of 3 game series, a 3 game series, and go out potentially in 2 games, don't wear those if it's still September.
5: If there's
10: don't
5: a chance wear those you're not until making it.
10: Exactly. Don't wear those until October. Just say, you know what, guys? We're going to have to go with another slogan because this one doesn't work for us yet.
5: Let's go with the October shirts when we make it to October.
10: Right. I mean, so yes, I will give that's MLB's fault for doing that because there were going to be teams that were out before October.
5: Right.
10: But it's such a great look for the Red Sox.
5: We do have some great Red Sox sound for you that we'll play coming up in the next segment to answer some of your questions that you had for Taylor. What do you have, Taylor?
0: Oh, Izzy, I've been floating high ever since the Yankees knocked out the Red Sox. Just the fashion that they were able to eliminate them. Like, going into the series, Mikey called it a lose-lose for the Yankees because he thought the Yankees were so overwhelmingly better than the Red Sox that if they beat them, it would just be like ho-hum, like you're supposed to beat them.
10: Mm-hmm.
0: No, there's always something a little extra about beating the Boston Red Sox. And there used to be a time where it felt like the Red Sox had the Yankees number in the postseason. And the moment it changed was 2004, where the Red Sox kind of flipped the script on the Yankees. The past 2 seasons, the fact that the Yankees have been the ones that sent the Red Sox packing in the wild card series, it's poetic for me.
5: Mm-hmm. Izzy, you'll laugh at this. Taylor's trying to get a ticket for the game. It's in Tampa. It's about a 3.5-4 hour drive. How much are the tickets going for? Because I think Taylor was telling me earlier, correct me if I'm wrong, Taylor, the tickets are more expensive at the Trop than they are at Yankee Stadium.
10: What?
0: Izzy.
10: No.
0: There are so many Yankee fans in Tampa and South Florida that the tickets are more expensive in Tropicana. It's like $100 difference right now, where I think Game 3, the get-in price at Yankee Stadium is like $100, and the get-in price at Tropicana is about $200. Stu, the Rays manager, Kevin Cash, he was talking about Game 1 against the Yankees, and he said they
10: it's
0: were
10: a great name,
0: Kevin Cash.
10: Oh, it's awesome. Expensive tickets.
5: Yes.
0: So Game 1 against the Yankees will be the first sellout at Tropicana Field since he became the manager in 2015.
5: What?
0: And he said, I'm really excited to see our fans fill this place up
5: for the first time.
0: I hate to break it up. It's not his fans.
5: Right. It's Yankee fans. Yes.
10: That fits into my personal war with Tampa, that Tampa doesn't know they're warring with me. But that's absolutely amazing. I used to think that it was just South Florida that had all the New York fans. But yeah, Tampa, now that you think about it, has so many of them.
5: Didn't Tampa win a World Series? since 2015?
0: No.
5: They made it to a World Series?
0: They've made it to a World Series. I don't remember the time frame. I believe the Phillies beat them.
5: All right, but Kevin Cash has won like multiple divisions there. He's never seen the Trop packed. I mean, that's odd to me.
10: It's not a great park.
5: I told Taylor not to go.
0: So you are right, Stu. They made the World Series in 2020. They lost to the Dodgers, the COVID World Series, too.
5: Right, okay.
0: And then they lost in 2008 to the Phillies.
5: So through all that, he's yet to see a packed house at the Trop, right?
0: Well, 2020 was the COVID one, so I'm sure there weren't any fans.
5: They weren't allowed to go, yeah. Right. Oh, that's unfortunate.
10: It was as
5: Cash.
10: Packed as it could be, literally. Taylor, when you get there, tell me if you think everything in that park just looks extra orange.
0: Have you been to that park?
10: I mean, it was still a park when I covered, right? They were playing there in 2000 when I covered the Marlins. And so, I remember it very well. And everything just looks like an odd. It looked like you're wearing orange sunglasses as you're watching.
0: So I texted a friend asking, because he lives in Tampa, and he was asking if I've ever been to the Trop. And I said no. And he goes, it's an absolute dump. It's like they're playing baseball inside of Chuck E. Cheese.
5: Enjoy yourself. 877-99 on Fox. That is 877-99 on Fox.
10: Small side note. That World Series, the COVID one, was played in Texas.
5: In Arlington?
10: Arlington, Texas, yes.
5: 877-99 on Fox. We'll take a quick timeout. We have some Red Sox out for Izzy. But first, Taylor has a word from Weeble.
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0: There's no time like October. The NLDS is here, streaming live on Fox 1. Both NLDS series can be seen on Fox 1. It's the Braves at the Dodgers beginning Saturday at 4 p.m. Eastern, and the Padres at the Brewers beginning Saturday at 8:30 p.m. Eastern. 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
1: We'll get to Dan Beyer out in Sherman Oaks for a sports update in just a second here. We have a few calls. Israel Gutierrez in studio with us today. Let's go to Greg, who's in Ohio. Greg, go ahead. You're on Fox Sports Radio.
2: Hey, Stu. Nice talking to you. Hey, I'm Ohio born, but I'm a Cowboy fan. Yeah. And the problem with McCarthy is he did this down there the 4 years that he coached down there. So this is nothing new. So I'm not an Aaron Rodgers fan, but this is his clock management and getting plays, and that happened like all the time, every game, every Cowboy game. I'm a huge Cowboy fan.
1: No, I understand that, but this is not the first time Aaron Rodgers has played for Mike McCarthy. He kind of knows the deal, and he agreed to sign up and play for McCarthy, right?
2: I know. I have more problems with the Pittsburgh management thinking this is going to work than what happened there. But hey, I appreciate him giving us Joey Porter and George Pickens. That's pretty nice of him. So.
1: Thank you for the call, Greg. Have a good weekend. He's always there for us, is he? It's Al in Albuquerque. Hey. Go ahead, Al. You're on Fox Sports Radio.
3: Hey, guys. 22nd time, long time. I've got a solution for you on the Deshaun Watson problem you're having, and it was actually brought up by Mount Rushmore guest Bomani Jones. Instead of saying the name Deshaun Watson, just call him Nasty D. Like, put it on the update the graphics, like, put it in quotes. That way, it's, like, always there. It's always in front of everybody. So if you ever feel comfortable rooting for this loser, then there you go.
1: All right, Nasty D, yes.
4: I think making even funnier sort of the hatred of either McCarthy or Aaron Rodgers is how lovable Mike Tomlin is. Did you see all his Minecraft stuff lately? Yes. Oh, my goodness. Yes. I love that,
0: number,
4: man.
0: Yes. His numbers tanked the second he discovered Minecraft.
4: Yeah, yes. I've seen that.
1: Yeah,
4: and that's fine.
1: I do find myself loving Tomlin in a way I've never loved him before. Yeah. But regardless of who's the coach of that team, they're 2-2 after four.
0: Izzy, Bomani's point that Al was referencing, calling Deshaun Watson D Nasty, just flipping those two words, the placement of D Nasty and Nasty D, makes a huge difference.
1: You want to try it out?
4: There's levels to that. Nasty D.
1: Yeah. 877-99 on Fox. Let's go out to Sherman Oaks. Dan Beyer, he is sitting by. He has a sports update.
5: They used to call me Nasty D in college.
1: I'm sure they did.
5: Things that did not happen. All right, things that did happen. Tony Romo.

0: got busted for OWI. Now he's no longer a part of CBS as he and the network have parted ways. Athletics saying that Romo had 4 years left on his 10-year, $180 million deal with the network. J.J. Watt expected to stay and will stay in the booth with Jim Nantz for the number one team on the network. NFL suspended 49ers owner Jed York 6 games, and he was fined $500,000 after pleading no contest to misdemeanor prostitution charges this past summer in Ohio. Commanders quarterback Jaden Daniels will miss his second straight game because of an elbow injury. So Marcus Mariota gets the start in London on Sunday against the Colts. Commanders wide receiver Terry McLaurin just popped up on the injury report with a hamstring issue. He's considered questionable. Bears have the Jets on Sunday. There will be no Caleb Williams, but head coach Ben Johnson would not say if Case Keenum or Tyson Bagent would start for Chicago. Johnson also said he's optimistic running back DeAndre Swift will play against New York. On the Jets side of things, they're without Breece Hall and Adonai Mitchell. No Justin Jefferson for the Vikings, ruled out against the Dolphins because of an injured ankle. Ravens have the Titans, but will not have defensive end Trey Hendrickson. He's out because of a finger injury. And one of the good ones on Sunday, Rams and Eagles from Philadelphia. Puka Nacua is back for LA. However, Aaron Donald will not play, out with a back injury. You guys talking about Brown Steelers. We saw Mason Graham go down with that injury last night. Sprained MCL and sprained ankle, according to Mary Kay Cabot of Cleveland.com. He's considered week to week with those injuries. Stu, back to you.
1: Thank you, Dan. I dare Ben Johnson to bench Case Keenum.
2: You can't do it. Yeah.
3: See, this is why you don't make bets on the NFL until as close to game time as possible. I like the Commanders in London, and just hearing this Terry McLaurin news, oh,
1: yes.
3: No.
1: Yes, wait it out. Is. you were talking about the Red Sox fan reaction and if Taylor's been pounding Red Sox fans. Are you interested in some sound here, Izzy, of Red Sox radio host responding to Boston losing, getting swept by the New York Yankees?
3: Is it WEEI?
1: I think that's one of the sounds we have. Taylor will set it up for us. Taylor, what do you have?
2: Yeah, so Izzy, yesterday, instead of listening to my normal WFAN, where I listen to the entire lineup once we're finished for the show, all I was listening to was Boston sports content. I couldn't get enough of it.
1: Yep.
2: Probably listened to 12 hours of WEEI yesterday.
1: That's too much.
2: No, Izzy, not enough.
1: Not enough. After a Boston loss, get out of here.
2: So, Izzy, the highlight, this is the Rich and Ken show with Ted Johnson. This is a caller calling in and just absolutely losing his mind on the team.
4: Let's go to John on line one. John, what's going on, buddy?
5: You want to know why Eric Miller was putting those games in both spots in the same game? I'll tell you why, Ted. Very simple. Spite. It's not scripted. It's spite. They traded Mayer for Miller, and they wanted to prove to everybody that we are right. And they weren't. Both times, it bit them right in the ass. And as far as I'm concerned, you can trade his pal Anthony out there for the best right-handed bat you can get, and they can slay all the California girls. Because I am done with Roman Anthony. Sell now, sell low, sell whatever you can. Because to me, he is unfortunately a today's athlete, which means he doesn't care. And quite frankly, he has no reason to care. Because he's got $150 million in the bank that makes him not have to care as much. What does he have to strive for? He doesn't have the pride, at least I don't see it, because he's a 22-year-old kid that's gotten everything. And for Wilson Contreras, let me tell you one thing, my friend. If I'm Cam Schlittler next year and you're coming up to the plate, I'm going to put 102 somewhere between your ribcage and your neck. He looked like Reggie Effin Jackson running around the 77 World Series after the third home run. It was their first run in 3 postseason games. Run around the bases, you asshat, and get your glove. Because the way you played that third strike, you look like a little league player. You sucked the whole series.
1: Oh, it's best ball. What a call.
3: I didn't know you could say some of those words on the radio.
1: Well, it's Boston.
3: Well, I mean, we just played it. So.
2: That has to be cathartic as for that Red Sox caller to just let everything off his chest.
3: Yeah, I have a couple of issues with it, though. A, the today's athlete thing. since the beginning of time, since players were making money, there have been guys who have checked out once they've made some money. It's like, oh, I've reached my destination. I don't care anymore. I'm not saying that that's true about Roman Anthony. Right. I'm just saying that's not a today's athlete thing.
1: Here's my problem with his comments about Roman Anthony. Mm. I know Roman Anthony.
3: Oh, really?
1: I mean, he grew up down here, and my daughter is very good friends with him and has been good friends with him for a long time. I promise you this, Boston. He cares. He's trying. He was upset that he couldn't play because he was injured.
3: Here's my other issue. Wilson Contreras, what does running around the bases quickly do for your team exactly? In fact, if it was their first run in, what, three postseason games, you got to milk it.
1: Yeah, take
3: you
1: got to
3: stay out there. Hey, look at me. Yeah. I got us the one run that we haven't had in three postseason games.
2: I think it's less doing it quickly and more not doing it as slow as he did it.
1: Yes.
3: That's a baseball thing to me. It's just like, listen, if I don't have to run, I'm not going to run. Same thing with Caleb Williams. If I can take a cart to the locker room, I'm going to take a cart.
2: When Contreras was rounding the bases, even Max Fried was looking at him like, what are you doing? Like, get back in the dugout. We are smoking you this series.
1: We've been giving Taylor here a lot of credit because the Cam Schlittler take that he gave before the season started, where he would not trade him for Paul Skeens, it turns out that Taylor was right. The only person who agreed was CC Sabathia and I think Jeff Passan, but Passan did it once he was named the All-Star Game starter.
3: Right.
1: So he was a little bit too late. But we have been showering him with praise because he did get something right on the Yankees.
3: I'm only saying this because he happens to be on this or happened to be on a screen a second ago. Didn't Josh Hart say Schlittler is like a god? Josh Hart's like a crazy Yankees fan, isn't he, Taylor? Mm.
2: Yeah, there's some conflicting reports when it comes to Josh Hart's Yankee fandom. Because there's a lot of things he doesn't seem like he knows. He seems like a Johnny-come-lately when it comes to it.
3: Mm-hmm. Gotcha.
1: So we've been giving Taylor a lot of credit. He got it right on Cam Schlittler. I laughed him off the radio.
3: Hang on a second, yes. Though. One of the things I've been doing during my long weekends here, which are lovely, sitting by the pool and listening to you guys, and do I remember a take that Taylor had about these Yankees that might have been the exact opposite?
1: Huh. But Taylor, baseball is still going on. You would never know it, but it's still going on because football has taken over. College football has taken over. What is going on with Aaron Judge? What's happening with your New York Yankees? I haven't checked in lately.
2: You're saying baseball is still going on. For me, yeah. This might be the final nail in the coffin.
1: Really?
2: Aaron Judge is likely out for the AL Wild Card Series versus Boston, according to Brian Hawk. And Stu, if you're wondering what that music is,
1: yeah,
2: it's the music, the violins, because the Titanic is going down. The band is going to play us on our way out.
1: Right. You're saying you're incapable of winning a playoff series without Aaron Judge? That's ridiculous. It's baseball.
2: It is right. Over. You hear that, Mikey? It's the fat lady. She's singing.
1: I'm glad you were listening, because I wasn't.
3: I would rather be Josh Hart, Johnny come lately, than the guy who gives up on my team immediately and then comes back afterward and says, I love these guys.
1: Oh, listen, what? You said close your eyes, and when you did, you couldn't see Carl Anthony Towns lifting the Larry O'Brien trophy, and you just said on national radio, the Yankees couldn't advance without Aaron Judge.
2: What you guys don't understand is when you watch 162 games of a team in the MLB season, you're not mentally stable. You can't hold me accountable for everything I say during a season.
3: Right, just because, the good ones.
2: Yes, if I'm watching 162 games, eventually I'm going to see my team lose three games. And as a Yankee fan, yes, the sky feels like it's falling there. Did I think the Yankees could win without Aaron Judge? No. You know why? Because when Aaron Judge was out, they had the worst offense in almost all of baseball. And then all of a sudden, Aaron Judge misses two games in the wild card series, and it's their best two-game offensive stretch in baseball. But like, nothing about that made sense.
3: I mean, you got the Rice Man. Like, is that what they call him, the Rice Man?
2: Ben Arroz.
3: Yeah, that was a bit of a shocker when I heard him speak in Spanish, or Spanglish, if you will, in that
2: flawless.
3: One interview.
2: It's
3: was pretty good.
2: Spanish, too.
3: Crazy. Ben Arroz.
1: How do you feel? Bordot Ricardo provided that sound for us, and I'm thankful that he did. We had no idea that Ricardo, once the Marlins are eliminated, he becomes a Yankee fan. And so we have a new name for him, and it's Ricky Mantle.
3: That's a great nickname.
1: It really is.
3: I would love that nickname, even if it makes me a Johnny come lately. I don't care.
1: Let's stay in Boston, where life is miserable right now. It usually is. Drake May, Izzy, to me, it looks like Drake May has forgotten to how to play the position of quarterback and the game of football. Like, that's how bad it was last week. It's odd, right? Guys in the Super Bowl 9 months ago.
3: Speaking of old takes, mine is a little older than Taylor's, which was just last week, yes. Or this week. Last week. But, yeah, I don't know if you guys remember, but I said that Drake May would follow in the footsteps of Dan Marino, not in a Hall of Fame career necessarily, but he would make a Super Bowl early in his career and then never make another one.
1: Right.
3: And so far, that looks like a great take for me. Because even if the Patriots make a Super Bowl, it might not be with this guy at the quarterback spot if he keeps playing like this.
1: Taylor, Drake May would sign up for Dan Marino's career right now. Yes, right? Anyone would, of course.
2: I mean, since the start of the 2025 playoffs, Drake May has statistically probably been the worst quarterback in all football, where he's played 7 games. He has 8 interceptions and 8 fumbles over that stretch. Stu, the report today is that Drake May has been in the training room getting treatment on his right shoulder. There's something off with Drake May where, yes, it feels like he has the yips, but it does also feel like maybe he's not fully healthy and his shoulder never recovered from last year, because it seems like there was a turning point in last season. And I know people are going to do the thing, he just faced better competition in the playoffs. And while I think that's true to some extent, it does not make sense that you were the runner up in the MVP conversation. Your team made it all the way to the Super Bowl, and now it looks like you can't even play the quarterback position.
3: I mean, it does make sense. Chris Sims, you know, people saying that his throwing motion looks different. I mean, if that's the case, then yeah, it would be an injury thing. And obviously, I'm being a little harsh on the guy. I don't think he fell off, you know, the face of the earth with his ability to play football. So if it is an injury situation that he's trying to play through, okay, like, let's be honest with ourselves. How about you don't play through it and trust your backup for a little bit and try to get better? But it also just feels like you're still making those decisions as if he can make that throw. So either he's trying to fool himself into believing he can make those throws, or the injury really isn't the reason why he's struggling.
1: Do you think there's a real rift there with Vrabel and Drake May? Because Vrabel could chalk it up to, hey, not my guy. I didn't select him. He was here when I got here.
3: Didn't he say something to the effect that I wanted to coach here because of Drake May, though?
1: I thought he did, yes.
3: So, I mean, I think he's, you know, fully behind him. I think he's supporting him regardless. And again, I mean, like, he had a great season last year. Runner-up MVP, made the Super Bowl. You don't, like, there aren't very many guys where you look at the example of them having this great of a fall off, right? And so, you know, obviously A.J. Brown's hurt. He's not, you know, available to him. And I don't even think if he is available to him, he's still an elite wide receiver in the league. So it's almost like you have to give him, assuming these types of struggles keep going the rest of the season, you have to be able to give him the full season to say, hey, I can figure it out after this season, because regardless of what my schedule was last year, I still played pretty damn well.
1: Yes. By the way, Izzy has a big prediction for the NBA season. I don't want it now.
3: Okay.
1: I am teasing that for a future segment. Ooh,
3: I want to get it out so badly.
1: I just want everyone to know that Izzy has a bold, big NBA prediction for the upcoming season. Let's take a call real quick. 877-99 on Fox. That is 877-99 on Fox. Let's go to Jim, who's in Montana today. Jim, go ahead. You are on Fox Sports Radio.
6: Hi, guys. I understand Drake May's played poorly. We get it. But have you seen Kyler Murray play? Come on, the guy's got a quarterback rating of 17, and he sucks.
1: Right. Okay? I know, but 17. Yeah, but they're 3-0. Yes, yeah.
6: Yeah, but it's not him. It's the defense. The guy cannot play. He can't play.
1: All right. Thank you, James. Okay, thanks.
3: That's pretty much my point when it comes to Drake. Like, I'm not saying they're going to give up on him. He's going to fall off the face of the earth and no longer be a capable quarterback. You have to find the reasons why he's not playing the way he's playing. I think with a guy like Kyler Murray, it was always, hey, if his athletic ability can get him past his, you know, lack of height, and if his decision-making is amongst the better quarterbacks of the NFL, then you've got yourself a great quarterback. It was going to be a gamble. Not every mobile quarterback is going to be a great quarterback just because they're athletic. And then you throw in him losing some of that just from injuries or whatever. And, yeah, he doesn't look very good.
1: Do you want to revise that take, Drake May never making it back to the Super Bowl? Because he could as a backup on a really good team.
3: Nah, that doesn't count.
1: What do you mean? It doesn't count.
3: What?
1: It does count.
2: I'm with with Izzy, that does not count.
1: It on the poll. If you make the Super Bowl as a backup quarterback or blackup quarterback, as Taylor likes to say, have you made a Super Bowl?
3: Now, if you pull a Nick Foles and take over and start and end up winning it, then all the credit goes to that guy. But if he's just riding the bench holding a clipboard the whole time.
1: So Hostetler won a Super Bowl.
3: Yeah.
1: Okay.
2: Backup quarterback.
7: quarterback.
2: Like Sam Darnold made the Super Bowl with the 49ers. Nobody gives Sam Darnold credit for making the Super Bowl with the 49ers.
3: No.
1: Yeah, but now you do, right? After he made it with Seattle, he was a starter. He's one of the main reasons. Now you can look back. After he's done with his career, you can look back and say Darnold made it to two Super Bowls, right?
3: No.
1: If he doesn't make another?
3: What do you do? You make practice that much better as the backup quarterback? What, you're pushing the starter? Like, you're really going to have to reach
2: to get the backup quarterback. If you didn't play in the game, you didn't really make the Super Bowl.
1: Put that on the poll. Exactly like that. 877-99 on Fox. We'll take a quick timeout. Taylor has a word from one of our great sponsors.
2: Into Sports Cards, four of them are sold every second on Whatnot. 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
30: Chicago, 1989.
31: White victim, female, pretty, wealthy.
30: A white woman's murder shocks the city. A black man from the projects comes forward with information about the case.
32: He says the police are his friends.
30: But out of nowhere, he goes from star witness to prime suspect.
32: And then that's it. They turn on him.
30: The system is hungry for a conviction. Lee Harris is sentenced to 90 years.
33: I get 90 years for killing somebody I have never seen.
30: Behind bars, Lee finds an unlikely ally in his cellie, Robert. The pair are like chalk and cheese. There's no way their paths would ever cross on the outside. But as a fellow inmate, Robert sees through the lies and vows to do the unthinkable. Clear Lee's name.
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30: Together, they wage a 20-year war against Chicago's darkest corners. 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
1: Chris Sims going to join us in hour number two. Izzy is very excited here because the Gators have a good football team. The Gators play Missouri this weekend after their win at home against Mississippi. Man, did I fall for that. Everyone tried to tell us, Taylor, don't take Mississippi. Don't take Mississippi. You and I believe we took Mississippi, right? I did. Did you?
0: No, once I saw Kewon Lacy was out for Ole Miss, I said, yeah, I'm staying away. It was a game where you either have to bet Florida or you just have to not bet at all. Betting Ole Miss, crazy.
1: Yeah, well, I did. And I'm crazy. But Izzy's excited here because he has a coach.
2: Yeah, man. It's John Sumrall. Seems to, like, do and say all the right things. Like, one of the things that I just couldn't stand about every coach after Urban Meyer, even Urban Meyer used to take me off with this and his offensive coordinators, was some of the play calling. It just seemed like it was just, they're trying to trick themselves. They're just trying to do too much. And, you know, he seems to recognize that when you've got a guy named Jaden Baugh, who, you know, is Heisman candidate and clearly, I mean, to me, looks like the best running back in the country, but I haven't seen them all. Mm-hmm. And you just, you ride that horse as much as you can and then just make life that much easier for your quarterback. What did he say last week when they went into that game and why they were the favorite? And he just gave the perfect answer. He's like, yeah, there's a lot of good drugs out there.
1: Yes.
2: Which I love that answer. He plays the humble, even though he came in sort of came in hot a little bit, but still somehow can remain confident while being humble at the same time.
3: Still hot.
2: I do want to add this. I'm just going to throw this out there. I'm not going to bring the mood down. But I have a friend from college. His name is Daryl Pressgraves, who's not doing very well right now. He's in hospice care. Love you, Daryl. You know, a lot of our former friends, former Alligator writers have been sort of in a group chat now. He's just not doing very well at all. And I don't know who reached out to John Sumrall, but John Sumrall put together a quick video, you know, for Daryl, which I thought was, you know, lovely. It was great. And so it just made me respect the guy even more. And because of Daryl, and he's a huge Gator fan, I'm going to be, you know, riding this Gator train as long as it'll go. I'll be cheering hard for them, the hardest as I have since before Urban Meyer, because I wasn't a big Urban Meyer fan. And so, yeah, I just absolutely love this team. And a couple of notes, that Ole Miss game, when you're talking about not betting Ole Miss.
1: Yes.
2: That 24-point win was the largest margin over any top 10 team this season.
1: Right.
2: And so it is the best win, you could argue, anybody has on their schedule this season. And that 13-spot leap in the standings that they moved up in the AP poll, the third biggest leap in college football history. So it's obvious that people are figuring out really quickly, because I wasn't sure how good those first two wins looked. You know, they looked pretty good. They were scoring a lot, but it was against, you know, a couple of bad teams.
1: But you're sure now.
2: I'm 100% sure. And this Aaron Filo at quarterback seems like he can handle it.
0: Yeah, Izzy, it's going to be interesting to see how Florida handles the success this week, because now feels like they're in the trap game spot again. Against Missouri. Best running back in the country, I think it's Jaden Baugh. Kewon Lacy is in that conversation when he's healthy at Ole Miss. My biggest question for this Florida team revolves around the quarterback that you just mentioned, Aaron Filo. I'm curious to see what this Florida team looks like if you need Aaron Filo to play catch-up instead of Jaden Baugh being the one who establishes the way that Florida wants to play, which I think when they're doing that, they're as good as any team in the country. The one point that I would have on Filo, though, their wide receiver combo of Vernell Brown III and Dallas Wilson, those two could go toe-to-toe with any duo, wide receiver duo in the country and the SEC.
1: Izzy, I understand what you're saying. He plays to his strengths, regardless of what those strengths are. Yeah. But Taylor is right. They're going to need Filo to bail him out of some game here.
2: But the other thing that I like about them, this is what I was talking about when I'm saying not overthinking this.
1: Yeah.
2: They also seem to run good plays. They also, Filo seems to be able to run an offense that is calling smart plays. It's not like he is putting it in between two defenders, you know, when they're having big plays. He seems to be hitting open guys, and if guys are open, it's usually because, you know, it could be a slip up in the defense, but it's usually because of pretty good offensive play calling. I will say this about him. I was scrolling through his Instagram.
1: Yes.
2: And he doesn't have too many posts over his history, at least
1: is
2: on this.
1: Is this Philo's or Summerall's?
2: Philo's,
1: okay.
2: Excuse me.
1: All right.
2: Philo's Instagram. I have not checked if Summerall has an Instagram. Yeah. And so when he transferred to Florida, he gave the classic, I'm home. And it's speaking to the Gators fans.
1: Yes.
2: You scroll down a little bit and you look for his commitment to his original school, which is Georgia Tech.
1: Yes.
2: And he said, Georgia Tech, I'm home. And I was like, all right, how many homes do you got, buddy?
1: A couple of homes cutting it up. I mean.
0: Yeah, Izzy, I think the biggest thing that Florida did when they got Aaron Philo, they got his offensive coordinator from Georgia Tech, Buster Faulkner. And if you listen to College Football with Bear and Stu Gatz and T-Bob appearances, there is not a podcast in America that talks more about Buster Faulkner than the combination and T-Bob.
2: Yeah. Buster Faulkner.
1: Mention his name nonstop. And every time they ask me to remember his name, I can't remember.
2: Yeah. I mean, and who was their quarterback? Another great name last year. Haynes King.
1: Yeah.
2: Maybe he looked great because of the offensive play calling, right? Because it's not like he was a high round pick. It's not like you're seeing him, banging down the doors of any starting spot in the NFL.
1: With all the great things we just said about their team, about their coach, you're not going to be surprised if they lose this weekend, right? Because that's college football.
2: I mean, it's on the road, but, the Auburn win was, I think it was their first road win since 24. It was their first win at Auburn. I want to say, it's either since 2009 or 1999. It's been a long time since they won at Auburn.
1: So you're saying this season might be different.
2: Yeah, and I haven't seen much of Missouri, but I'm not convinced that they're that good.
1: Okay.
0: I think if you gave Georgia Tech the option right now, fire Brent Key and keep Buster Faulkner this offseason, they would do that if you give them that do-over.
1: You don't say. We are Buffalo!
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14: 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The peahen is the female. They are not native to the United States, although they thrive in coastal, warmish areas.
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13: 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Mm-hmm. Science has discovered semi-recently those vibrations are in lockstep with the peafowl's head feathers that they used to think were just for show, but now they realize they vibrate at the same intensity and that they can actually, sort of feel when those tail feathers are vibrating in their direction through their head feathers.
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23: Former Cowboys quarterback Tony Romo turned broadcaster will no longer be a part of the CBS broadcast as their lead NFL analyst. Romo and the network parting ways today, just months after his OWI arrest. The Athletic reported Romo had 4 years left on a 10-year, $180 million contract. The NFL did suspend Niners owner Jed York 6 games and fined him $500,000 after he pled no contest to misdemeanor prostitution charges this past summer in Ohio. News just in from Philadelphia. Eagles have ruled out wide receiver Devontae Smith for their game against the Rams on Sunday. Rams will have Puka Nacua back, but Aaron Donald is not going to play. The defensive lineman's going to miss the contest because of a back issue. Patriots short on defense in Buffalo against the Bills Sunday. No Christian Gonzalez or Christian Barmore. Commanders quarterback Jaden Daniels out against the Colts in London. Vikings wide receiver Justin Jefferson won't play against the Dolphins because of an ankle issue. I'm Dan Byer.
22: Portions of the show are recorded. You want winners? He went 0 for 14 picking bowl games.
1: God bless football.
22: You want hot takes? He said Patrick Mahomes would be a disaster.
1: Really?
22: You want baseball news? He doesn't even know who Kyle Tucker is.
1: Oh, okay.
22: In his personal record book, Kevin Durant hasn't won a ring yet.
1: I'm just telling you that's what he's doing.
22: You're listening to the man who made falling upwards an art form.
1: It's crazy.
22: This is Stu Gotts and Company, live.
24: Job, folding items for the mob.
1: Chris Sims going to join us in about 15, 20 minutes. Looking forward to that. The return of Chris Sims. Izzy has a big prediction for the NBA season. We'll get to that in just a second. You heard Dan Byer during the update say that Tony Romo's out. You surprised by that, Iz?
2: I was pretty shocked by it. Like, I don't, obviously, there's probably more details to come. It could be where Tony Romo, it could be, like, absolutely mutual where Tony Romo's like, hey, I need to deal with some stuff. Let me out, even though that's a lot of money.
1: Yes.
2: For such a situation. But I was shocked because it seems to be a pretty high standard to hold for an announcer when players, coaches, what have you, Tiger Woods, a DUI, we let that stuff go eventually. We all say, hey, we all get on our soapbox and say, hey, don't drink and drive. That's not good. Don't ever do that again. Mm-hmm. And then we just welcome them back.
1: Right.
2: And so that's why this one is weird. And you combine that with, I don't know if you saw this, but the Portland Trailblazers recently hired a new play-by-play guy for TV. His name was Braden Bell.
1: Okay.
2: And hours later, they fired him. They terminated his contract because they went back, or somebody, a reporter, found old racist and misogynistic tweets from him, social media posts, from when he was like maybe 15, 16 years old.
1: Right.
2: And it was just immediate, hey, sorry, we didn't vet well enough when we hired you. Now you're out. And
1: do
2: it's
1: that
2: just,
1: on the front end, maybe, perhaps, right?
2: Right. But yes. But the point being is, like, we also have these athletes and coaches and, you know, announcers or whatever who have done that in the past, and we have let that go. And so it's just, it seems like a really high standard to have for these announcers who are just giving us the play-by-play.
1: Deshaun Watson played football last night.
2: Exactly.
1: Yes.
2: Exactly.
1: It's really weird. I would say the players still have, while they're playing, still have value.
2: Mm-hmm.
1: It doesn't matter who's as good as Tony Romo was at doing that, and people enjoyed him, and they liked him and Nance together. It really doesn't matter. I'm never tuning in for the person calling the game. I'm tuning in for the people playing the games.
2: Right. So, but if you're going to announce your morals and just, you know, say these are our values as an organization, then do it up and down the organization, not just for the announcers calling it. Again, I'm not saying if it was me, I would fire the guy immediately too. I'd be like, hey, our bad. We didn't look into these things and
1: sure.
2: and we made a mistake here. But it just seems like they're just trying to, you know, get applause for this.
1: Mm-hmm.
0: And Izzy, you mentioned how old he was when he was tweeting. So this says he was 13, in between 13 and 15 when he was tweeting some of these things. It does seem a bit harsh firing him because of this mistake he made when he was a teenager. Because when you hire him, I think he should have been at least afforded the opportunity to take accountability for what he did, make it clear that it doesn't reflect who he is today as an adult, and then have the opportunity to kind of learn and grow from it instead of just cutting off all ties and saying this guy should never be a broadcaster again.
1: Just to play the other side, if you're the announcer, do you announce that on the front end to the Blazers? Like, hey, you're going to find this if you look, if you really dig on me.
2: Well, you know? I don't know if he went back and deleted those and then, you know, the internet's forever, so somehow somebody found those, but it seemed like it was just a mistake where he forgot to delete those things because they happened when he was 13 years old. But right. I'm here to tell everybody who's about to get a big important job, go check your old social media posts and erase anything that might be questionable.
0: Stu, on the topic of broadcasting.
1: Well, hold on, Taylor. Just check my social media posts, okay, when you get a chance. Anyway, what were you saying?
0: On the topic of broadcasting.
1: Yes.
0: Is it not crazy that with Kirk Herbstreit's contract with Prime, there's an out clause if Sean McVay wants the job?
1: Yes, I was telling you about that yesterday. Herbstreit agreed to a deal, re-up with Thursday Night Football with Al Michaels, who's getting slightly better. I think he's listening to all the criticism, and he's actually trying the last couple of weeks. But there is an out, not for Kirk Herbstreit. He was forced to take the out. There's an out for Amazon in the event that Sean McVay wants that job.
2: Really? Yes. I'm not a big Herbstreit fan, so I hope McVay decides to go into television, frankly. Did I just say that out loud?
0: But could McVay be that good that you need this out clause?
2: I think what you want is a guy who's... I think there should be sort of a rotating situation for these analysts where for the first 3 or 4 years when you're just out of the league, that's when you're at your best. When you've been there for too long, then you kind of get stale, and except for Tony Romo because he's just so excited.
1: Izzy has a big, bold prediction for the upcoming NBA season. Chris Sims is going to join us in about 10 minutes. So before we get to Sims, and we'll wrap up the week by updating the polls, Izzy's excited for the NBA season. He has predictions for the NBA season. I haven't thought about the NBA season since the Knicks won the Larry O'Brien trophy, but Izzy's here, and it's time to talk some NBA.
2: I am super excited about the season, and it's not just because the Miami Heat are relevant again and going to be good. Yeah. It's just there's a lot of good things going on. The East seems to be loaded, which doesn't really happen that often.
1: Yes.
2: But my big prediction, and I believe I'm going to steal a phrase from a noted Celtics fan here.
1: Hmm.
2: Hey, Boston Celtics, welcome to the play-in.
1: Get out of here.
2: I'm telling you, I don't understand the prediction of 50-plus wins for this team. I saw that's up most sports books have them at right around 50, 50 and a half wins. How do you predict that? Like, Taylor, do you think Jason Tatum, as the one-man band, is good enough for 50 wins in a deep East when he's coming off? Now, I know he played 17 games last season, played the 6 out of the 7 games in the postseason, but we don't know if he's going to be able to play that well for that long. Paul George has not been a second option in 3 years, and last 2 years he barely played, and he's one of those, and he's missed 25 games last season from a PED suspension that he said was due to mental health concerns. You think under pressure as a replacement for a finals MVP in his prime and Jaylen Brown that Paul George is all of a sudden going to go back to, you know, top 5, top 10 MVP type of player? He's not. Go back and look at Derek White's numbers, shooting numbers last year. They were bad. He's played in a lot of games over the last few years, and his shooting just wasn't great last season. And in the postseason, it got even worse. And you're basically, you look, now their center spot's going to be solid, right? But you look at everybody else that they're going to rely on. one or two of these guys, either Hugo Gonzalez,
1: that's the guy,
2: Baylor Shireman, or who's the third guy? Either Baylor Shireman, Hugo Gonzalez, or right. Sam Hauser mm-hmm. are going to have huge leaps in their production for them to come anywhere near the type of team they've been the last few years.
1: Did you say a Hugo leap?
0: Is that a Hugo leap.
1: Wait, so you're saying that the Celtics, they will make the playoffs, but they'll make it as a play-in team.
2: I'm not even saying they'll make the playoffs. I'm saying welcome to the play-in, wow. where one or two losses could mean you're not in the playoffs. I mean, Taylor has a confused look on his face, but there are 10, maybe 11 teams in the Eastern Conference that you could argue are playoff teams.
1: I'm not confused by it. We'll get to Taylor in just a second. You're right. The Heat are better. The Pacers get Halliburton back. The Pistons are still a pretty good team. The Raptors got a lot better. The Knicks got better with Peyton Watson.
2: The Knicks, the Raptors with Kawhi Leonard. The Magic are still good. The Hawks still have a solid lineup. And the Wizards might be a very good team if they stay healthy, which is scary to ask.
1: It's a hot take. I like it, Taylor. Boston flirting with not making the playoffs. How about that?
0: Izzy, does Missoula deserve the benefit of the doubt, though? Because everybody kind of expected the Celtics team to be a lottery team last year, and they were the 2 seed in a pretty good East, finishing 56-26.
2: But Missoula ball is basically take as many threes as you can, and we're going to win somehow because we got three-point shooters. And what I'm saying is they don't have enough of those high-quality players, just a bunch of shooters. Jason Tatum can't create that much. Derek White can't create that much for those guys.
1: All right, so we got your hot NBA take, and now Taylor has one before we get to Chris
0: Sims. I've got a bigger NBA take, Izzy.
2: Yeah, what's that?
0: Knicks go back-to-back.
1: Now get out of here. Chris Sims next.
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0: We're all excited. Our friend Chris Sims returns to the program. We'll get to him in just a minute here. But first, let's go to Sherman Oaks. Dan Beyer has a sports update.
1: Thanks, Stu. Getting us set for week four or more of week four in the NFL. And Sunday morning in London, it'll be the Commanders and Colts. Commanders quarterback Jaden Daniels has been ruled out of that game because of his elbow injury. Wide receiver Terry McLaurin is questionable with a hamstring issue. Bears head coach Ben Johnson wouldn't say who will start at quarterback against the Jets on Sunday, only to say that Caleb Williams is out. It could be Case Keenum, or it could be Tyson Bagent as the starter against New York. Patriots will be without corner Christian Gonzalez and defensive lineman Christian Barmore against the Bills in Buffalo, while the Rams are without defensive tackle Aaron Donald against the Eagles because of a back injury. Now, Puka Nacua is back for L.A. Philadelphia will not have Devontae Smith. He has been ruled out of that game. As for the Ravens, defensive end Trey Hendrickson is out against the Titans. Zay Flowers is questionable. Lamar Jackson is good to go. Vikings wide receiver Justin Jefferson won't play against the Dolphins on Sunday because of an injured ankle. Nico Collins cleared and back for the Texans as they face the Cowboys. Former Cowboys quarterback turned broadcaster Tony Romo will not return to the broadcast booth as he has parted ways with CBS after his OWI arrest this past summer. And the NFL suspended 49ers owner Jed York 6 games and was fined $500,000 after pleading no contest to misdemeanor prostitution charges this past summer in Ohio. York released a statement saying he accepts the NFL's punishment, calling it a, quote, inexcusable mistake, end quote. Stu, back to you.
0: Big smiles on everyone's face. Oh, my God. Taylor and Mikey, I have not seen you this happy in 4 or 5 weeks. Chris Sims is on the Zoom with us. Sims, what are we seeing this season? Put all the off-the-field stuff aside. I know that's difficult for this conversation. But Deshaun Watson on the field, what's different now as opposed to what we've seen the last time he played?
2: Yeah, well, I think, one, athletic ability is one thing I look at right away. I mean, the way he's moving around, hopping in the pocket, getting out of the pocket, making some plays with his legs. I do think he's become more comfortable, and there's more moments of consistent good throwing.
0: Yes.
2: Maybe where, you know, in the past you'd go, okay, that was a good throw, but wait, the next 4 throws? And, I mean, we saw that in week one. Week one was pitiful. Week two was pretty good. Week three was kind of like, people thought it was better than it was. But if you watch the film, you'd go, oh, there was still some ugliness in there. So it was like in between week one and week two. But then what we saw last night, again, I think it's a step in the right direction. It's not perfect, don't get me wrong, but it's still, you know, the ability to make some plays. He's seeing the field better and better. He looks more comfortable. He looks more comfortable as a human being. Like, the pressure's been taken off. And what I'll say with the Browns, and I kind of just said this on my show.
0: Okay.
2: You know, the Browns are, they got some sneaky, really good young ballers.
0: Yes, like, they've drafted well. Yes.
2: Yeah. Like, last night, you'd go, I don't know. I think the Browns got more talented playmakers than the Pittsburgh Steelers. That's what I would say.
0: Yeah.
2: You know?
0: Yes.
2: I mean, Denzel Boston's a budding superstar. Casey Concepcion's going in the right way, right? The Harold Fannin tight end is about to be up there, I think, in the Trey McBride, Brock Bowers conversation. One of those kind of guys. Quinshon Judkins is a star at running back. Now, they need to open some holes in the run game more, but you saw even in the pass game how explosive he is.

0: not the Patriots. The defense has been really damn good. They've been running the ball really damn good. So there's none of that. It is Drake May and Drake May only. Now, you know, one, decision-making has been a huge thing. But the big thing to me, Stu Gotts, is not the decision-making. It's the fact that he's throwing the ball like crap and he has some mechanical flaws that are affecting his game. And when you have mechanical flaws and you don't know where you're throwing the football and you don't trust where it's going to go when it leaves your hand,
1: yes,
0: you've heard me say this before, mm-hmm, it affects your decisions.
1: Right.
0: Because you start to go, ooh, you know, if you're on fire, you just go, oh, he's open by an inch. I can fit it in there. Let me, I got all the confidence in the world. I'm feeling it. But when you're not feeling it and you're off as a quarterback and you don't trust the control of the football, man, guys can't get open enough. You can see a guy open by 5 feet, and you're like, oh, I don't know. I don't know if I trust him. Let me look for an easier throw. And as you know, in the NFL, like, only one guy on a play comes open. So you pass that up, and you're swimming up creek there. So he does have a mechanical flaw. This is something I kind of broke down yesterday, but you guys can watch for it this week. I've never seen anybody get to this position the way he does. I've never seen a good quarterback. He pulls the ball back, all right, and he's got a little bit of a looping delivery. And as he gets to the top, okay, just say this is the front of the ball that's supposed to go to somebody when you throw it, right? He gets to the top. He's flipping his wrist like this, going like this at the last second, and then trying to flip it back around to throw the football. That's why the ball slipped out of his hand last week.
1: Right.
0: That's why the ball is all over the place. That's why he doesn't throw spirals sometimes. And, yeah, I said a lot of times during this week, out of the 32 starting quarterbacks in the NFL right now, Drake May is throwing the ball the worst out of all 32. And that's something they got to figure out soon in New England.
1: Wait, Chris, that motion you just described for us, you showed it to us on the video here. Is that something he wasn't doing a year ago?
0: No, he definitely was not. This wow. little wrist flip at the end?
1: Yeah.
0: Absolutely not. So, you know, that's what's weird. We know how high level he played during the year last year and almost won in the MVP. But we got to late in the year, and I know he had the shoulder injury and some of that too. But, man, it's been a long time since we've seen Drake May play good quarterback play. Hmm. And that's got to be a concern. You know it's a concern.
1: Yes.
0: I mean, you know, like Mike Vrabel said, I don't want to talk about it. I'm worried about the whole – I mean, he's trying to say everything he can to not make that a story because they know it's a story in that building.
2: Chris, now you're hearing rumored rifts between Vrabel and Drake May. And with Drake May, Josh McDaniels is obviously a great offensive mind, but is there something to be said for pairing your franchise quarterback with a head coach whose entire philosophy is built around maximizing that quarterback style of play?
0: Well, yeah, but I think he believed that he could do that. I do. I think he took that job because he thought Drake May could be that guy, you know, that we saw last year through the meat and potatoes of the season. It's weird. I don't think there's a riff. Why is there a riff?
1: Right.
0: I don't understand it. Because he kisses Drake May's ass every time he makes a mistake. He's like, oh, you're okay. Oh, you're okay. I think he's got to stop doing that.
1: Yes.
0: I would just say, let him be.
1: Right.
0: He's got to figure it out at some point.
1: Yes.
0: And, you know, to me, I always struggle with that altogether. Because I just go, the great quarterback coach combinations in the history of the football, it wasn't like, oh, here, quarterback, oh, here, my gosh, no, you can do no wrong, right? You can kind of talk about that with Vrabel and Jim Harbaugh and how he handles Herbert. I don't know. I came from an era where, like, Bill Walsh was on Joe Montana's ass like he never won a game in his life every week, right? Bill Parcells was like, hey, Phil, you suck. I know you won the Super Bowl last week, but you suck. Be better, you know? Jimmy Johnson and Troy Aikman.
1: Yes.
0: You know, you look at that, right?
1: Yeah.
0: I mean, of course, Belichick and Brady through the years. So, I kind of question the whole approach right there. But I don't think there is a rift, Taylor. I think people are just searching for things because they can't figure out what the hell's going on with Drake May.
1: Chris, is it fair to say that Brock Purdy right now through 3 weeks is playing quarterback better than anyone else in the NFL?
0: Well, he's playing as efficient as anybody. That's for sure.
1: He's been
0: and
1: incredible.
0: It is awesome.
1: Yes.
0: It's incredible.
1: Yes.
0: Now, again, you know what I always say, and this goes into it, like, hey, listen, a lot of people could throw the 5-yard curl to the left where the guy can pitch it to Deebo Samuel and then he runs for 80 more yards. You know, a lot of people can throw to George Kittle wide open down the middle with nobody in the screen like 5 times in a row against the Miami Dolphins. So that's where, like, I got a lot of people on the 49ers social media like, Brock Purdy's the best quarterback in the NFL. And I'm like, stop. That's where we got to stop, like, putting the team and the quarterback and combining it and going, oh, my God. He's taking advantage of everything that's there to be had. He is making some plays off schedule. There's no doubt about that. But I would also sit here and go, Shanahan is on fire.

0: right now.
1: Yes.
0: And they haven't really played a good defense yet either. So it's like, you know, it's really good. It's awesome. But I know people want me to be like, hey, he's better than Lamar and Josh Allen, right? And it's like, absolutely not. And never will be. So let's just move on.
1: I just said through 3 weeks. That's all I said.
0: No, I know. But I get a lot of that in my, and this is where, you know, sometimes I look like as a hater as a player. I'm a hater on the player when I'm just really hating on the comments in my social media, and I'm hating on those people who are trying to tell me,
1: right,
0: you know, what's going on.
1: I understand.
2: Sims, big weekend this weekend in New York where the Giants are celebrating the 86 championship team with the 40th anniversary.
1: Yeah.
2: With Jameis Winston at quarterback, it feels like you could throw away that first game because of a lack of preparation, the second game away for the weather. Is this now the out-of-excuses game for Jameis Winston?
0: Definitely. I think you're right about that, right? You know, yeah, you're right. He gets a free pass from the Monday night game against the Rams. Last week, the weather was so bad, right? It's hard to think of, like, you know, what the hell happened. And then, of course, the Giants kind of fall apart late and let the Tennessee Titans back into a game where you were like they were completely controlling it. But, yeah, I think that we need to see a step in the right direction with Jameis, right? I don't think J.J. McCarthy is brought in here to come in and go, oh, we want to bench Jameis. It's not about that. It's about they're protecting themselves in case Jameis maybe doesn't play well. Or if Jameis gets hurt, John Harbaugh in his first year, the Giant head coach, doesn't want to go, Jameis is hurt. All right, we're going 4-13. And now we're going to hear, nobody looks back in history and goes, oh, wait, what was the quarterback? We're going to go into next year. And if they lose two games, everybody, well, they were 4-13 last year and now they're 0-2. And nobody cares about the quarterback situation. So he's protecting himself. And then maybe you strike gold with JJ McCarthy. Maybe you strike gold in that he can be your backup next year, the year after, maybe be somebody that somebody wants to trade for if he does get some time in there. And you got a quarterback in Jackson Dart, who we know plays the game a little crazy and can get injured with how he plays.
3: Sims, you're a smart guy, and I tend to listen to you, except the last few weeks when you told us you were going to come on and then you didn't. So now I have to question everything you say.
0: I
3: was told, hey, Sims,
1: I'm the only one talking here. In fairness to Sims, he told me to off, okay? 2 weeks in a row. Listen, he did, yes.
3: I'm questioning everything he says, and then I'm looking back on it, and I go, isn't this the guy that told us the Texans have the best defense, and they're going to come out of the AFC? And I'm looking at him, and I'm going, they're 0-3. What's going on there?
0: Yeah, they're in big trouble.
1: Yes.
0: They are. You know, their defense is, it's still the number 5 defense in football, but it hasn't been like it was last year, like, to your point. Not even close. And I talked about this and broke them down a little bit early in the week with my and my show. I mean, one, the offense is pitiful. And I don't know if there's one receiver in football that's more important to their team's success than Nico Collins. Like, when they don't have him, you're just like, all right, it's just going to be 17 play drives and going to be ugly as all day. That's the way it's going to be. So, yeah, the offense is not good, as we know, and defensively is not as dominant as what we saw last year. And that's where it feels different than last year. Like, when they started off 0-3 last year, you were still like, man, the defense kept them in every game. Like, they were awesome. Man, right now, they're tied or third in football for the most explosive plays allowed. There's some of that. And, you know, being a little predictable when I watch them on film, too, not a lot of disguises going on that way. You know, week one, the pass rush didn't show up. Week two, the defense played really good against Cincinnati, but the offense the bed. And then week three, it was a little bit, hey, the offense stunk and the defense had some moments, but still let up some big plays to the Colts. Yeah, I'm worried about them. I think the Cowboys are going to beat them this weekend, Mikey. It's over for the Texans, I think, the way I look at it. And they need to reevaluate how they approach the offseason, because three out of 4 years they've started 0-2. That's just that's crazy.
1: Yep.
2: Sims, on the topic of disappointing teams, one of your best takes, stop paying good quarterbacks like they're elite. When you're watching this Bucs team and they pay Baker Mayfield $165 million, I know Baker leaves the game hurt, but his performance has left a lot to be desired the first 3 weeks. Is this kind of validating for you, saying this is why you don't pay him like he's Josh Allen?
0: Well, I mean, yeah, you shouldn't pay him like that, definitely. But, he's worthy of what I think they paid him, I'll say. You know, one, I think Baker Mayfield's a top 10 quarterback in football for me. He's one of those guys where you go, you don't just give him away. You know, you got a guy here that can lead your franchise. He's not played well. You're right about that. I think there's two things that jump out to me about why they don't play well. One, I've stated on the record since the offseason, I don't understand why they hired Zach Robinson. I mean, Atlanta's offense, I hated it last year. I hated it. I mean, it was pitiful. And the only two games it was good against were the Bucks, and it's like, that's why Todd Bowles hired him. He's like, hey, he was good against me. I know the other 15 games it was crap, but good against me, let's hire him. And so I don't understand that. And then also, the other thing I'll throw out there to you, Taylor, is, you know, I do think a little with them and their wide receiver thing, it's just something to watch for. Yeah, they lost Mike Evans. Chris Godwin's getting up there in age. I mean, this is what, year 10 or for Chris Godwin? Emeka Ebuka, other than those first five or six games from last year, has really fallen off. And I think the jury is out to how good he's going to be. So they don't have the playmakers I think we thought they would have on that side of the ball. That's another big factor in this. And then I think, you know, Baker's been a little bit careless and missed a few throws that I would say that I haven't seen him miss before. He should have hit that last play in week two for the touchdown. That was kind of shocking you missed that. And of course the turnovers in week one against Cincinnati were pretty crazy.
1: Chris, I know you have to run, so some quick ones for you. Mikey, I can't believe I'm going to say it. Trevor Lawrence is good.
3: Don't believe it.
1: You're finally vindicated.
0: I'm vindicated, but I'm not vindicated because I said Zach Wilson was going to be better than him. I don't know. I'm so torn apart here. You know,
1: but he's good.
0: He's phenomenal now, and he'd be a guy that I'd watch for the under the radar MVP conversation, right? Because. One, like I've said, like right now, Ben Johnson and Shanahan are on another level on offensive play calling. Liam Cohn would be that next guy down, though, where I'd go, ooh, he's almost on their level, but he's just below them with like maybe McVay and some other guys there. But I mean, he's got Trevor Lawrence playing with confidence that I've never seen before. And Parker Washington has entered the top five wide receiver conversation in football.
1: Wow.
0: He's phenomenal. That's why he turned down $25 million a year the day before the season started.
1: Right.
0: He was like, nah, I'm going to get 30 plus this year. You watch. I'm worth 30 plus million.
1: I love it.
0: But, you know, watching that game last week with Drake May and Trevor Lawrence, where, like I said, Drake May, he didn't want to throw to people. Trevor Lawrence is so confident right now. I don't know if you saw his interception he threw, but the guy was open by like an inch, and he was like, I can hit the bullseye, and he hit the bullseye, and the tight end popped the ball up in the air and they got intercepted. But to me, that was like, man, he's feeling it right now.
1: Are the Raiders for real?
0: Like for real to be, I think they'll be a pain in the butt all year. I'm not going to sit here and tell you I think they're a playoff team.
1: Okay.
0: Yet. Not yet.
1: Right.
0: But I think they're a team that will be in that conversation still in December. The defense is well coached. I don't think they have enough big-time playmakers. Kubiak is awesome on the offensive side of the ball. And Cousins is comfortable in that system. He's been in it with Shanahan and McVay. That's what Kubiak runs. And when Brock Bowers is in there with that Trey Tucker and all that, they can design a few plays every game where I go, ooh, that was cool. What a play there. So, yeah, I think they're a pain in the ass. I'm not ready to say they're back as a playoff team. Not yet, at least.
1: Are the Jets competent?
0: Yes.
1: All right, we'll take it. Yes.
0: The Jets are a pain in the ass. I think they can upset the Bears this week.
1: So do I.
0: I think the Bears to win a close one.
1: Yeah.
0: But I would not be shocked if we're sitting there in the fourth quarter going, the Jets are up three.
1: Right.
0: Right? I mean, Geno's throwing out of it.
1: Yes.
0: Garrett Wilson and Kenyon Sadiq are scary.
1: Right.
0: So is Breece Hall.
1: Yes.
0: And Aaron Glenn knows how Ben Johnson operates a little bit. You know, those are things I think that close the gap in the game there. And, you know, the Bears are going to be feeling themselves after the Monday night win with Case Keenum and all that.
1: All right, last one, Sims. Actually, I have two more, just quick ones, okay?
0: All right, you're good. Don't worry.
1: We do a thing called Think About It Thursday every Thursday. Taylor asked a great question yesterday. As a Giant fan, would you be okay if the Cowboys won the next four Super Bowls if I told you that 5 years from now the Giants are guaranteed to win one?
0: That is a great question. I would not take that.
1: Okay, but you get a Super Bowl, Sims, guaranteed.
0: I know. I'd still rather sit here and go, hey, you know, we got two Super Bowls since the Cowboys have last been in one, right? I'd rather do that than go have to hear all the fake Cowboy fans out there. Like, oh, we're back, America's team. That would drive me crazy. No, I'd rather have the other way around.
1: All right, is Texas the best team in the country?
0: No.
1: Okay. All right.
0: No, they you know, I know they're number one. They're damn good. I think other than the fourth quarter against Ohio State, they have not looked like the number one team. No, they have not. To me, I would sit here and go, I think Georgia is the best team I've seen so far. Miami, I want to say that as well. It's just they haven't played anybody.
1: Right.
0: But, yeah, I kind of look at Georgia and Miami to be the teams that I look at that would probably be playing the best football as we sit here right now.
1: All right. I don't want to put you in a bad spot, but would you feel confident taking Arch Manning with the number one overall pick in the NFL draft?
0: No, absolutely not. Yeah. There's no way I would feel good about that.
1: All right.
0: You know, Arch Manning's real good. When I hear people go, oh, he's the number one pick and this is a march for Arch, I want to go, then are you watching college football? I don't know, you know. Again, he's clutch. He had some clutch moments.
1: Right.
0: You guys are watching the game.
1: Yeah.
0: There's too many throws where you just go, oh, that doesn't look right or that doesn't fly through the air the right way.
1: Mm-hmm.
0: That's not the best decision in the world. You know, so again, really good, but I don't think he's playing at the same level as some of the, you know, other top tier quarterbacks in the sport. Right now, Trinidad Chambliss for me would be the guy I look at to go, that's the best quarterback. He can throw it at a level that I just go is special, the way he moves. I don't love the smaller quarterback, but, man, he pops to me the most on a weekly basis right now.
1: PFT with Mike Florio every day on Peacock, the Unbuttoned podcast as well.
0: See you guys.
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0: here streaming live on Fox One. It's the Braves against the Dodgers and the Padres taking on the top-seeded Brewers. Win and you're one step closer to the World Series. Lose and your season's over. This is postseason baseball at its best, the kind of October magic that doesn't wait for the recap. Here's the good news. You can catch every pitch, every swing, every walk-off live streaming on Fox One. Catch the Braves versus the Dodgers and the Padres versus the Brewers live on Fox One. There's no time like October, and there's no better place to stream the magic than Fox One. Big one for the Padres. Stu?
1: Yeah.
0: This feels like a now or never year for the Padres. They're the hottest team in baseball.
1: Right.
0: Exactly at the right time. They're peaking 20-4 over their last 24 games.
1: Yeah.
0: They got the Cubs up out of there.
1: Yeah.
0: More importantly, I think they're built for October.
1: Why are you giving me a hot take about the San Diego Padres, a team we've never discussed ever, just because you mentioned them in a read?
0: I love this Padres team. They have the bullpen to shorten games. They have the star power and Fernando Tatis Jr. and Manny
1: right.
0: Machado.
1: Yes.
2: But who asked you?
1: Yeah.
0: I'm confused. Plus 150 over the Brewers. We know the Brewers are pretenders.
1: Yes. But I didn't. Again, I'm confused. You read a commercial. It mentioned the Padres. It also mentioned three other teams. Why a hot take on the Padres?
0: I started reading that and the wheels got spinning in my head like a hamster running on a wheel.
1: It's always great to have Israel Gutierrez in studio with us. Our thanks to Chris Sims for joining us in that last segment. An odd Padres take from Taylor.
3: Timely.
1: Let's wrap up the week by updating the polls at Stugatz790 on X. Give me the music, and Taylor, let's update the polls. I really love doing it like this because Izzy is only in on Fridays, so he has no idea what we've discussed Monday through Thursday. So all of these will be a surprise to Israel Gutierrez because he unfollowed me on Twitter.
3: I'm not on Twitter.
0: He's not on Twitter.
1: I went for a joke.
2: I've been out for a few years.
0: Izzy, there's one guarantee that we talk about every week. Are the Raiders for real?
1: Yes. For years.
2: I hope not. I got a big parlay for this weekend, and it's the Saints as a winner in that game.
0: 65% of the audience said, no, Raiders, not for real.
1: All right, time out. What's the parlay? Raiders play the Chiefs. What were you saying?
3: No, don't the Raiders play the Saints this week?
1: No, I think the Raiders play the Chiefs this week, right?
0: Raiders play the Chiefs.
1: We'll find out if they're for real. Yes.
3: My bad.
1: I know, but Taylor, he might want to check his parlay. Last week?
2: I was confused with last week. My bad.
1: That's what happens when you keep taking these long weekends.
0: Does Cam Ward live on the corner of third and long?
1: Yes. Whew. He does. He's always there. I mean, with his thumb out.
0: 96% of the audience said yes, that's exactly where Cam Ward lives.
1: All right.
0: Are the Vikings the worst 3-0 team in NFL history?
1: Wow.
3: They're 3-0 and they don't have a quarterback.
1: They're a quarterback away. Yes. And still 3-0. Not a defense away. Not a defensive coordinator away.
0: They are going to kill the Dolphins.
1: The quarterback whisperer who makes all quarterbacks great is still a quarterback away. It's amazing.
0: 52% of the audience said, yes, the Vikings are the worst 3-0 team. A lot of people in Minnesota were very upset about that, by the way.
3: So they're worse. Never mind. They're worse than the Raiders.
0: Yeah, that's what a lot of Minnesota people were saying. They're not even the worst 3-0 team in the league.
1: Why do fans get mad at that stuff? They're still 3-0. It doesn't matter what we say. I mean, they're a bad 3-0.
0: But big one for Stu here.
1: Yeah, for me? Wow, okay.
0: Will Dylan Raiola be the Jets' starting quarterback next season? Saw some flashes.
1: We did see some flashes. He looked a lot better. He's taking his craft seriously.
3: I will say the Jets, the far more serious team in New York, because the Giants are just a joke. Between Scataboo and Jameis Winston, get them out of here.
1: Yeah, they're 2-1, though.
3: Joke.
0: 71% of the audience said, yes, Dylan Raiola, pencil him in. Jets starting quarterback.
1: The J in Jets stands for joke.
3: Yes.
1: But it's Giants.
3: Yes. Giants.
1: I was trying to make a joke where I said the J in Jets stands for the Giants are a joke, but you can't do that.
3: I think it's a J in Giants is your joke.
1: Thank you.
0: The Giants say they found something in J.J. McCarthy's medical and trade for Case Keenum instead?
1: Me spelling the Giants with a J was the joke. I apologize, Israel. It's going to sit with me the entire weekend. What was that poll question? I missed it. I'm sorry.
0: Should the Giants say they found something in J.J. McCarthy's medical and trade for Case Keenum instead?
1: I think J.J. McCarthy's going to start there eventually. I do. for the Giants with a J. Anyway, go ahead.
0: 91% of the audience said yes. Get Case Keenum to New York.
3: Okay. I'm sorry. Can you put this on the poll for next week? Did Josh Pate realize he's going to be on TV and immediately start doing steroids?
1: I have a
3: theory. Guy has the largest arms I've ever seen on television, and he's never, I don't think he's ever played.
1: I'm not certain if he's played. I do have a theory if he hasn't played. Since he's becoming ESPN's college football guy and he does a college football podcast, I think he feels the need to be jacked up because he's talking football.
3: He looks inflated. Like, it's crazy. I'm sorry to disrupt.
1: No, it's a good disruption. I'm glad you went there. I've been thinking about it for weeks.
0: Izzy, this is a big one. Yeah. We might need you to settle it before I read the results.
3: Okay.
0: The Bears win the Super Bowl this year. There's one table left at Chicago's hottest restaurant. Who gets it? Michael Jordan or the duo of Caleb Williams and Ben Johnson?
1: I can't believe they wanted to have this discussion. They were being serious, both him and Mikey A. And I was like, it's
0: Chicago
1: Jordan.
0: Chicago is a football town, though.
1: Right. No, it's Jordan's town.
3: Oh, man. Do you want to give the results first or do you want me to give my
0: I want you
3: first?
0: To give your answer first.
3: I think we're all prisoners of the moment. I say it's going to be Caleb Williams and his coach.
1: Wow.
0: No feel of the audience. Michael Jordan, 61%.
3: 61. I thought it was 50-50, and you were looking for me to break the tie.
1: Surprised it's that low. Jesus.
0: Big one here for Izzy, because I know he's a Florida Panthers guy, a Johnny-come-lately with his Panthers recent dynasty. Mm-hmm. Did you know hockey was back today?
3: That was on Tuesday.
1: Taylor had a small surprise fact of the day for us, and that surprise fact was that hockey was back. I was shocked.
3: It's crazy how quickly they go from preseason to regular season. It was like preseason game Saturday, boom, regular season Tuesday at 5 o'clock for some reason.
1: What a way to open the season, though, for the Panthers, huh? Forsling, 4.7 seconds to go,
3: They lost Barkov for a while.
1: I know. Sorry.
0: Has it never happened before?
1: What happened?
0: 50-50.
1: Get out of here.
0: 50-50.
1: Wow.
0: Is mahogany a great word?
1: Yes.
3: Can I get some context on that?
1: Well, you're going to laugh. Kenneth Gainwell was on the show with us.
3: Okay. Great name.
1: I thought he was in a study that was filled with mahogany. It was a green screen.
0: He just kept complimenting his background and saying how expensive Kenneth Gainwell's house looked like. And Kenneth Gainwell didn't have the heart to tell him, nor me or Mikey have the heart to tell him it was a green screen background.
1: But they were all looking at each other like, this guy is old, man.
3: That's a great word.
1: Mahogany. Yeah. Thank you.
0: 88% of the audience agreed and said mahogany is a great word.
1: Thank you. It's a poll question.
0: Yes. Big one for me here.
1: Yes.
0: Is game two a must win for the Yankees? So they were up 1-0.
1: Yes.
0: And they won game two.
1: Best of three. If they lost that game, they still would have had a game three at home with Garrett Cole on the hill.
3: It feels like every Yankees game is a must win with Taylor.
0: For me, yeah.
1: Yeah, well, it is.
0: My mental health depends on it, for the most part.
1: Mm-hmm.
0: But 67% of the audience agreed.
1: Wow. Yeah.
0: Game two was a must win for the Yankees.
3: Idiots. Crazy Yankee fans. Not as dumb as the Red Sox, though.
1: Adnan couldn't join us that day until I gave him Taylor's take, and then Adnan couldn't get to a phone quick enough.
0: So, Izzy, you mentioned idiot Yankee fans. Mm-hmm. This poll question is the only kind of Yankee fan an arrogant Yankee fan?
3: Yeah, I mean, it's got to be, right? They're always good.
0: Yeah.
1: And they're always upset because they're not good enough.
3: Right.
0: 89% of the audience said yes.
1: All right. One more poll for us.
0: Yep. J-Lo's kid that goes to the University of Iowa. Is he lost?
3: Oh my goodness. He must be terrible at offense but great at defense.
0: He's just a student.
3: Wow.
0: He willingly chose that school.
3: He wanted to go as far away from fame as he possibly could.
1: Well, he got there.
0: 87% of the audience said yes. Oh, wow. J-Lo's kid that goes to the University of Iowa is lost. Stu, those are the polls.
1: All right, thank you, Taylor. 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
7: All lanes are blocked eastbound on the Beltline just past John Nolan with an accident. Solid delays back to Fish Hatchery and building a westbound gaper starting at Monona. I'm Kevin Henry, and that's your latest total traffic.
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0: Some baseball news to start things out as the Dodgers will start Tarek Skubal in game one of their playoff series tomorrow against the Atlanta Braves. Also in the National League, Dodgers going with Robbie Ray in their game against Milwaukee, a game one against the Brew Crew. Tony Romo will not return to the broadcast booth as he has parted ways with CBS just months after his OWI arrest. And the NFL today suspended 49ers and Jed York 6 games and fined him $500,000 after York pled no contest to misdemeanor prostitution charges this past summer. Now on to game action in week four of the NFL season. Commanders quarterback Jaden Daniels will miss his second straight game because of his elbow injury. They face the Colts in London. Terry McLaurin is a question mark. Rams won't have Aaron Donald against the Eagles. Puka Nacua is good to go, but Eagles wide receiver Devontae Smith is out. No Justin Jefferson for the Vikings. Niners wide receiver Mike Evans, a game time decision as they face the Broncos. I'm Dan Beyer.
29: Action. Ladies and gentlemen. Put your hands together.
1: It's like the greatest thing to ever happen to radio.
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6: This is it.
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6: What?
3: Oh, yeah. Got to turn that frown upside down. It's Friday, man.
7: All right.
3: No sourpuss here. It's super fun time with Covino and Rich.
7: Sourpuss?
3: Yeah. Someone bringing a cookie puss?
7: Yeah.
3: Some for a Carvel cake right now.
7: You got to be hyped up like Rich Davis over here. 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We're streaming live. We're live from the Fox Sports Radio studio. 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After the show, Danny G puts the best of every day and then dropping every Saturday, tomorrow, mañana. 6 a.m. Eastern Standard Time is our best of the week. But like I said, you can watch the show, be part of it, and let the wild rumpus start. The weekend's here with CNR.
8: Today's Friday.
3: We got to talk about
7: Friday.
3: Man,
7: I'm never
3: never too cool to get excited about a Friday. Your first Friday of October. We're going to talk a lot of NFL today. NFL all day. Little tease of the weekend of divisional playoff baseball.
7: Can I just say, I hope you had an Atlanta Braves sort of night, I guess, baseball. Or a Cleveland Browns sort of night?
3: Wait, we're going to get to that. I have so many.
7: Wow.
3: Browns are good or what?
8: When the show ended yesterday, I told Rich about Deshaun Watson. And
3: bro, you know what it is? Deshaun Watson is slowly...
7: Nope.
3: He's slowly just reminding everybody why he got paid.
7: I've thoughts. Please. Save them.
3: All right, we'll save. We're going to get to all that.
8: Rich's big TV game of the week coming up this hour.
3: I have so many games that I want to watch, but what gets the big TV? We'll find out. But Danny, I have to get myself some Raiders gear. I got some cool news. My son's flag football team, the Raiders.
8: Oh, so, let's go.
3: When
7: you want
3: kids,
7: my 1990 starter jacket?
3: You know, break it out. Ask Ice Cube if I could borrow one of his.
7: It's probably in a Rubbermaid bin somewhere in my parents' attic. I'll get it for you.
3: It's one of those funny things when your kid's on a team that's a pro football or baseball team. Do you ever find yourself buying that gear, or is that like against the rules?
8: Benny Bowers.
7: You got to support the kid's team, man. Like, that's the only exception.
3: Like, my wife has a Colorado Rockies hat because my kid was on the Rockies baseball team last year.
7: Oh, I thought the CNR was for Covino and Rich.
3: She also loves us, yes.
7: Yeah, I thought that was a CNR hat.
3: But is that a fair reason to buy another?
8: It's acceptable. Yeah, Brenda totally has an acceptable Orioles hat in the closet, and it's because one of the boys one of the boys played Little League for the Orioles.
3: Yeah, so I feel like if you see that
7: either
3: random,
7: that or she had the hots for Cal Ripken, bro. I don't know.
3: No,
7: you never know.
8: I think he was before her time.
3: And her Brady Anderson, bro.
7: She likes
3: Brady
7: sideburns.
3: Well, she tells you to wear sideburns. That's why.
7: Yeah, but she called you Polar Bear Pete in bed?
3: Or not? Yeah.
7: Polar Bear.
3: But no,
7: polar
3: bear. That's totally fair, man. You could rock your Raiders gear proudly for little Benny boy.
7: On Friday Night Lights.
3: Yeah, and by the way, it's a banner day for the Covino and Rich Show. You got good news for your son who's pitching this weekend too, right?
7: Pumped. He's pitching.
3: I just found out right when we went on the air that my daughter won Homecoming Princess today because she's a junior. So not Homecoming Queen, Homecoming Princess. She just won at the pep rally today. So she's announced tonight at the Homecoming game. And I'm so relieved because, you know, first of all, she put herself out there. As they say, you got to be in it to win it, right? And she was in it. And I was like, either she's going to be super pumped or super miserable. And if she's miserable, then I got to deal with it. So I'm very pumped.
6: Man. You're happy for her, but I think you're more happy that.
3: Yeah.
6: Because you're not miserable.
3: Relief. Yeah. Absolutely. So anyway.
8: Lots of announcements on today's show. Because we got a fun live broadcast next week. We're going to announce that in about
3: you big
8: 20 minutes.
3: Danny G takes it right back to business because he's absolutely right. We have another huge announcement where everybody reaps the benefits, and we're going to let you know what it is.
6: Okay.
3: I'm hearing rumors about it that are getting me excited.
6: Perfect. We'll get to that, but let's go right to last night. Dive in to Thursday Night Football, where we said it yesterday. I said, I don't have a feel for this game. Remember I said, if anything, I don't know, maybe pick the Steelers -2.5, because I said, if the Browns win, I'm fine with that because the story's better. Yeah. But
8: buy a couple of points?
6: I said the Steelers should win the game, and if they don't, the story's great. So I don't think anyone really had a feel for last night. But then when you watched, as Covino said, we were reminded that,
3: we've been getting reminded slowly but surely.
6: Deshaun Watson is good. And
3: getting that rust out.
6: But here's the thing, though.
3: You just need your reps.
6: I was talking to Garrett, one of the editors.
3: It's Garrett.
6: Garrett.
3: You said Garrett.
8: You mean Garrett?
6: Garrett.
3: You said like Mrs. Garrett.
6: Garrett.
3: Like Miles Garrett. Is Garrett like Garrett Cole?
6: You guys all have weird accents, except for Covino.
3: It's Garrett.
6: Yeah,
9: it's actually
6: Garrett.
9: Pronounced Jarrett.
8: It's actually Garrett. You're all saying it
6: Garrett.
8: Wrong.
6: We're saying how this 3-1 Cleveland Browns team would be the biggest story in the NFL if Deshaun Watson wasn't unlikable. Because, you know, he was accused of having people touch his, and, you know, some indiscretions and whatever he was doing. He is now just disliked. If none of that happened, this would be an amazing story of the Deshaun Watson comeback. Cleveland's doing it.
3: Also depends who you're talking to, because I did hear Rob Parker right here on this channel saying it was one of the greatest comeback stories of all time. Right? Didn't he go on? I saw the clip at Fox Sports Radio.
6: Isn't Rob known for his huge proclamations, though? I mean, come on.
3: I mean, if you take all the controversy out of it, it is an amazing comeback story. I mean, he has a lot going against him. It's just a lot of us are reluctant to give him the credit
8: caused the roadblocks.
3: Oh, no doubt. No doubt.
9: And there were a lot of them. It wasn't just like, it was just
3: so
9: like
3: many.
9: A lot.
3: And
9: volume.
3: He became a really unlikable guy. And, you know, if you just want to separate the man from the art, which we do. I mean, you still listen to R. Kelly and Michael Jackson. If you want to just separate it for the sake of conversation, right? It is a pretty amazing
8: comeback.
3: We
8: all listen to Michael Jackson. I don't know about R. Kelly.
6: I believe I can fly. Yeah. I'll give you an example.
3: Rich still dances to Chris Brown,
6: bro. I'm on the 2000s channel on Pop 2K, Sirius XM, this weekend. I mean, this is a big spoiler, guys, but we're going back to 05. 21 years ago this weekend, Gold Digger, Kanye West, was the number one song. And at first, the boss was like, I don't know if we're playing that. I'm like, you can't not play the number one song. I know people don't care, but he's selling out everywhere. Whether you love him or hate him, you can't erase that. That song was number one 21 years ago.
3: How and I'm not saying you should look at things this way. I'm saying, but in order to acknowledge where he's come, you have to do that. You have to separate it. Otherwise, you just overlook it and you root against him regardless.
6: I think when you look at the journey of the Cleveland Browns, Kevin, there's so many thoughts going through my head. Last year, remember, it was like, what, do they have 5 quarterbacks? And it was like this rotating circus of they drafted quarterbacks, they waited to draft, you know, Shador.
3: Yeah, they have a surplus of QBs.
6: It was like a weird, they went to Costco to get quarterbacks. They went to Sam's Club, got too many quarterbacks.
3: And
6: bulk.
3: I could take you back here. Diddle-doo, diddle-doo, diddle-doo. When we talked about who was going to start for the Browns, I remember Danny G specifically saying, no, man, because it's going to be Deshaun Watson, because it's just the order of how things have to go. Because if he fails, then you get Shador. It can't be the opposite way around. I remember you talking about, like, there's no doubt Watson's your
8: guy. First of all, I don't sound anything like that.
3: No, because that was the, you know, the sequence in which this was going to happen, right?
6: But we're both missing a layer. Last year, didn't ownership say we made a mistake getting Deshaun Watson?
8: The owner definitely might be wanting to march those words back a little bit. And then in the 2026 draft that we had before the season, I remember listening to the coverage on our network and hearing, why would the Browns draft Taylen Green at quarterback, to your point about the surplus of QBs?
3: Yeah. But if any QB was going to be pulled, we were assuming it was going to be Watson so that Shador would get his shine and get his chance. But it looks like every week he's getting a little better. The rust is getting out. He's getting his reps, and he's reminding everybody, you know, why he got paid, why he got that contract in the first place. But again, to make it very clear, because I think he's a really polarizing guy who's really hard to root for, you do have to separate it and just look at what he's doing on the field.
6: Oh, one more layer could I add? And then yeah. We'll get DB's thoughts and Danny G. Remember earlier this year, he even took a shot at the fans saying like he felt disrespected when they like cheered during an injury. And like, yo, everything feels so weird. Again, that if under all different circumstances.
3: But it also proves that winning and playing good cures everything.
6: I think it's on its way. I mean,
3: the Browns and the fans look pumped.
6: DB, what are your thoughts on Deshaun Watson?
0: Yeah, it's very difficult for me to separate the accusations because of the number of them.
6: For sure.
0: So I just always think that. Now, looking at him play last night, this guy has undergone multiple injuries in his career. The re-rupturing or re-injuring of his Achilles. And I don't want to say that he looks like the old Deshaun Watson, but he moves a lot better than I thought he would with those injuries. I'll tell you what I do. I like to watch at the end of the game to see how opposing players address Deshaun Watson.
6: It's a great look.
0: And to see if there's extended handshakes, if players... And last night, they kept on following him, and Watson was on this mad hunt to find Aaron Rodgers. And right when he went to Rodgers, the camera cut away. But they went back to it like a couple of seconds later, and Rodgers had already moved on. Rodgers has been one to also stiff people in handshake lines or to ignore certain people. But I just am curious. And last night, by the way, just a lot of quick what's up to Deshaun Watson in that. So I notice that as well when we see the post game.
6: And it's interesting. It's like almost observing if a new date you're on treats the waiter nice.
0: Yes.
6: Like how are they received? What's going on? Like, have the players, have his fraternity of NFL players, if accepted him again?
0: Yeah, or do they not want to be associated with him so they don't give him a handshake or don't give him a hug and that sort of deal? Is Aaron Rodgers actually trying to avoid him? Those are the things that I look at because I still cannot watch him. And when he did the interview with Kaylee Hartung after the game, it's all I thought about the whole time. And it's just, I don't think I can get past it. I think a lot of others have.
3: We totally get it. Well, you know, again, 268 yards last night, one tutty, one interception, but they win 27-24. And I did find myself, because of these reasons that DB speaks of, rooting for Aaron Rodgers. And he's a jerk. And we said yesterday,
6: it was the only time.
3: It's the only time you're really rooting for this guy because he's playing a guy who's even worse than him.
8: Oh, and how awesome was that interaction between him and McCarthy?
3: Oh, we're going to talk about
9: very
3: that.
9: Very dysfunctional.
6: Hold that. But interestingly enough, when you think about it, in all sports, in music and anything, we've talked about separating the artist and the athlete from the actions, right? And, you know, like actors that have said or done things you don't necessarily agree with. You know, just recently, all the dramatics with Ed Sheeran and Macklemore, and like there's always people that hold these artists and people accountable for what they've said or done or their actions. And I think Deshaun, it's going to take a long time. But then again, Kanye West, that guy said some really heinous stuff, way worse than others. Yeah, and he sells out the minute he puts tickets on sale. So there's a lot of people that are like, yep, don't care. Like the music, like the athlete, like the stuff.
3: You don't have to like him, but you know, we're talking sports, a game of statistics and wins and losses. You have to still acknowledge, though, that they're 3-1 and they look a lot better than you thought. So you could acknowledge that without praising the guy and liking him as a person. And that's all I mean by separating it, because you know, you could hate him all you want. He's still surprising, I think, a lot of us.
6: Could I do something I haven't done in a quick second?
3: Sure.
6: Do you mind if I schedule watch?
29: The Rich loves to look at the schedule game.
6: Schedule watching.
8: Yeah. You're finally getting to the Saints?
6: No, we'll get to them eventually.
8: I'm sure you will.
6: The Cleveland Browns, by the way, the funniest thing, Spot's graphic for schedule watching starts with a generic helmet that looks like the Browns helmet because it's like it's just an empty helmet.
3: Well, this is a really appropriate.
8: Yeah, Spotty, from now on, just make it a Saints helmet every time.
3: No, this is a really appropriate schedule watching opportunity. So
6: because we got a 3-1 team that
3: who looks decent,
6: that according to Las Vegas, the over under in most places was 4.5 or 5.5. Most Vegas books said the Cleveland Browns would finish 5-12. That was the Vegas average across all betting lines,
3: DraftKings,
6: all the casinos, 5-12. So you're talking about a 5-12 projection. Our in-studio sheet, where all the hosts and the producers that love football, make their predictions. Worst team, half of them are the Cleveland Browns. So the sentiment was that this team was going to stink.
3: I think I wrote that. Danny G, can you double check?
10: I definitely did.
3: Yeah, I'm pretty sure I did too.
6: So, I mean, we're talking about a 3-1 team that it's like, whoa, hold up now. Deshaun Watson? Again, it would be one of the craziest, most cheerable stories.
3: Because it felt like a circus. It felt like they didn't have their quarterback situation right. They couldn't figure that out. How are they going to win anything? So I'm pretty sure that's what I wrote too.
10: Well, they also trade Myles Garrett away. You don't have Jim Schwartz as your defensive coordinator. So now we find out last night that they have a lot of strong pieces, and they won that game without Mason Graham. Quick update: it's going to be out a few weeks with a strained MCL and a sprained ankle. But I think that there were legitimate questions, and honestly, guys, I also thought that I wouldn't put it past the Browns to try to tank to try to get Arch Manning. And with Jimmy Haslam's ties to Tennessee and Peyton Manning, that it would be his dream come true to have a Manning be the next quarterback in Cleveland. So I wouldn't put it past them to make him. So I was with your line of thinking. Yeah.
8: Rich, not that bad on our sheet. Only three. Two of the three are from our show. Lots of Dolphins and Jets on there.
6: No. Well, you know, I'm glad you said the Jets, because that is who the Cleveland Browns play next.
3: Okay.
6: Now, the Jets are better than we thought they'd be.
3: Yeah, it seems like that's a pretty...
6: But
3: even match
6: with some extra rest, though. They played Thursday. No major injuries from what I saw last night. The Browns now play the Jets. Now they have to go. Hold on, let me make sure I got everything set. All right, they are going.
3: Who are you giving it to?
6: Browns.
3: Wow.
6: So, all right, let's say they beat the Jets 4-1. Then they play the Ravens. I'm saying back to reality a little bit, right? 4-2. Then they play the Titans, 5-2. They play Pittsburgh again. I'm not so sure it's like a Splitsky situation. I feel like by then, their momentum might be going in different directions.
3: Came back nice in the fourth quarter. It was close.
6: I'm gonna be crazy and say 6-2, and then New Orleans, Houston, and the Raiders gets us to December. Let's say they go 1-2 in there. Let's say they lose to New Orleans, maybe lose to the Raiders, beat the Raiders, lose to Houston. I'll go 1-2. I think this team could be, this is crazy to say, they could be 7-4, 6-5. They could be over 500 going into the holiday season.
3: Are you crazy or something?
6: They could be over 500.
3: Are you loco en la cabeza?
6: Going into, you're going to have Christmas lights on your,
3: that way.
6: You could have Christmas lights on your house and the Cleveland Browns could be over 500. Remember,
3: you know what Rich is saying? Fun times in Cleveland again.
6: Cleveland. Oh no, Taylor Swift. It puts out a hit song called Cleveland, and all of a sudden that's what it was. It's Taylor Swift.
3: Is that what it is?
6: It's a Swiftie effect.
3: I didn't even know she had a song called Cleveland. How's that one go? Is that a new one? Because I know she just dropped new songs.
6: It's the hot new track.
3: I don't know.
6: What are you talking about?
3: I don't listen to that stuff. It's not my world.
6: Don't you have your ear to the streets?
3: No, I don't.
6: You don't have to know
3: not
6: it.
3: Not the Taylor Swift streets.
6: Where are you on?
3: Rock Boulevard?
6: Yeah, where are
3: rock
6: you
3: out, dude. I don't listen to that stuff. My daughter does.
6: It's about her love of
3: even
6: Travis.
3: Even she doesn't.
6: The whole point of the song.
3: Oh, is this the one about Travis Kelce's wang?
6: No, that's a different song.
3: Oh.
6: No, this oak wood or whatever it was. No, this is the song about how everyone mocks her. Everyone mocks her on social media.
3: Oh,
6: but guess what?
3: She's got it tough.
6: But guess who loves her?
3: She's the most uncancelable person on the planet.
6: Guess who loves her, though? Travis, and the whole point of the song is he took her to the heights.
3: She's got so much hate, but she says sells millions of records.
6: Get out of my face with that.
3: As much as
6: she's no victim.
3: Hey, he took her to Cleveland is the name of the song.
8: As much as I don't want to interrupt these liner notes, Wes in our YouTube chat says 6-5 at Christmas, Rich.
3: 6-5?
6: 6-5 going in. Well, that would be going into the first week of December.
3: 7-4.
6: You know, after Thanksgiving, you break out the Christmas lights. I think after that, last week in November, I think they could be over 500.
8: By the way, Coleman Johnson, 1968, says Watt and Rogers yelling at coaches the same week that Tomlin is releasing YouTube Minecraft videos is hysterical.
3: That is funny. Him talking about his love of Minecraft is all over the place.
11: I did that as a story.
6: He can hang with our kids.
10: I think that that's actually the bigger issue that we aren't talking about. What we're talking about is the Browns. We're talking about Deshaun Watson. Talking about J.J. Watt or T.J. Watt yelling and Aaron Rodgers being caught. How about just of how mid, if mid, the Steelers are?
6: They might be the definition of like pedestrian enough to win seven games or whatever. But they're
11: good enough to beat the Bengals.
6: For years, we've talked about how the worst thing to be in football is in like football purgatory, where you're like 7-10, 8-9, 9-8, because you're not bad enough to really restart, and you're not good enough to go anywhere.
3: So it feels like that's exactly where they are.
10: And so think about this: if you're a Steelers fan, your team has no wide receivers that can really separate or do anything. DK Metcalf is a crapshoot. He had a nice game last night.
3: Metcalf was wide open at the very end of that game, and instead he went deep.
10: There was an opportunity where they missed him on one throw. Then they did hit him on another. But he's been a little bit of a mixed bag. But if you're a Steelers fan, think of how mid your team is. You barely beat Atlanta. You needed the T.J. Watt interception in week one. Get blown up by New England. Then you win a crazy game against the Bengals. So you think, okay, maybe we're better than we are. And then you kind of brought back down to earth with the Browns. Yet it's Aaron Rodgers' farewell season. I don't know how much T.J. Watt should be in their future plans, because he's probably someone you should trade to get something for.
6: Yeah.
10: And nobody was really excited about the Mike McCarthy hire in the first place. So, like, you're 4 weeks in, and if you're a Steelers fan, like, what do you have to look forward to?
6: DB, that's such a great point. Like, if you're a Steelers fan, what's the hope here?
10: Yeah.
6: You sneak into the wild card and lose in the first round?
10: You can't even, like, try a younger quarterback because...
6: It's a farewell tour.
10: Yeah.
3: I just don't even think that the Steelers fans were... believing they were going to be that good to start the season anyway.
10: But there's always hope.
6: There's always hope. And by the way, the situation where Rodgers and McCarthy yelling at each other, I don't see much in that, and I'll tell you why. Because
3: we'll save it.
6: Okay, you know what?
3: Yeah. What did you think about it? We all saw it. It's everywhere. It's not a good look.
6: You know what? We'll explain. And if you missed it last night, Rodgers and McCarthy going at it. We'll get to that. Plus... big TV game of the week. We got Brainwave giving away some prizes.
3: And hello, big announcement.
6: And a big announcement about a live broadcast next week we want you to be at. We'll talk about it and give you all the info next right here on Fox Sports Radio.
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0: time like October. It's October, what, 2nd today?
1: Yeah, the 2nd, man.
0: The 2nd of the month, and the NLDS is here, streaming live on Fox 1. Both NLDS series can be seen on Fox 1. It's the Braves at the Dodgers beginning Saturday at 4 p.m. Eastern, and the Padres at Milwaukee, the Brewers beginning Saturday at 8:30 p.m. Eastern.
1: 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Into the end zone!
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13: Hey, you know how the world's kind of in a real scary place right now with the horrible stories we hear about every week? I'm Robert Evans. I'm a journalist, and I cover the international fascist movement. And in 2019, July of that year, I decided to do something a little bit different. Instead of covering horror, I wanted to go look for hope. And I found it in a place you might find kind of unlikely, northeastern Syria. The region I visited is known as Rojava, and when the Western media covers it, they mostly just refer to these people as the Kurds. Since 2013, a loose alliance of revolutionaries over there have been fighting to not

0: just drive back ISIS, but to establish something of a utopia, an egalitarian, feminist, eco-conscious community in a place that previously had known mostly war and terror. 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
0: Andy WK style. Covino and Rich on Fox Sports Radio with Danny G and Iowa Sam and, of course, Dan Beyer, who has your updates in about 5-6 minutes. 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
2: Yeah.
0: Partying hard into the weekend. 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
2: All right. Now, a major announcement in 1 minute, but Iowa Sam, I said maybe the reason the Browns are 3-1 and defying all odds, and people don't love it as much because Deshaun Watson's not likable. And I said Taylor Swift has a new song called Cleveland, and it was one of her recently released ones. Play the hook of it and tell me if you think it sounds like a famous TV theme a little bit.

0: Shout out to Cleveland. It's the love of my life, Taylor Swift and Travis. What does that sound a little like the theme to The Office?
1: Is that what the
0: people on social media like, are saying? It sounds like she sampled The Office.
2: Maybe like the driving beat. It's the driving beat.
0: It's the driving beat.
2: You know, people would like fast forward this because it's like it's so loud. You'd be watching Netflix and all of a sudden the intro of this show hits you.
0: It's a really interesting question. I know we have a major announcement, but I could take 30 seconds. Are you at the stage now where there are shows that you keep the intro on and others where you skip it? Sometimes the theme song gets me fired up. Like Game of Thrones, I remember like getting fired up. When the theme hit.
1: Yeah, it just depends on what it is. Like I just started rewatching The Sopranos, and it still holds up.
0: This morning.
1: Yeah, I do, to get into the vibe of it.
3: Rich, have you ever... You're an Apple TV guru.
0: I watch Silo. I watch Lasso. I feel like I need to
3: Apple
0: watch
3: TV has some of the best TV intros out there.
0: I mean, we always talk about how when we were kids, the 80s and 90s had the best themes. I think the themes on some of these streaming services are making a comeback. They don't have words, maybe, but they got some pretty sweet, like, intense music. I even think Lasso has a nice little upbeat feel. All right, major announcement. We got to thank our friends at Webull because this is going to be pretty sweet.
1: Pretty epic, because the road to October leads us to New York, New York.
0: Oh, yeah.
1: And remember, we're from the East Coast, so it's a homecoming live broadcast. So we're leaving the West Coast to the East Coast. And get this, thanks to Webull, we're having a playoff party. We're going to be broadcasting live in New York City next Wednesday for a watch party and live remote for Game 3 of the ALDS between, get this, my Yankees. Let's go, Yankees! And the Rays.
3: Oh, man. Covino is extra geeked about this.
1: I'm super pumped.
0: I can't believe it. There's a bar right south of Madison Square Garden on 30th between 7th and 8th, two blocks from the Garden, called American Whiskey. We're going to be there doing our show. East Coast time, we're on 5 to 7, and we'll be hanging all night, drinking and eating and having fun with you guys. I can't wait. So a watch party and a live broadcast Wednesday, October 7th. And by the way, that happens to be my birthday, so drinks on you.
1: Oh, okay. And get this, man. Lots of surprises, so you never know who's jumping out of that birthday cake, man.
0: You know, apparently there might be some athletes on hand, some legends. Who
1: we
0: knows?
1: We don't want to overpromise, but we can guarantee that we're going to be there.
3: How about Don Mattingly?
1: You.
3: He's not busy.
1: Oh, that's messed up. Sorry, Phillies fans, but I would love that. He's one of my heroes. And again, Covino and Rich live from New York City. New York, New York. At American Whiskey. Next Wednesday, hope to see you there. Bring as many people as you can.
0: You think Big Steve and your mom will make the trip?
4: Hey, I don't make that trip anymore.
1: I don't know. Maybe they will. I don't know.
0: I'm saying the red.
1: My mom and dad in the city. They haven't been in the city in like 20 years.
0: They live 20 minutes away.
1: I know.
0: Right, well, hey, Wednesday gonna be a lot of fun. Can't wait. American Whiskey, Covino and Rich live in New York. Come hang with us again. Nothing more fun than a Covino and Rich live broadcast.
1: By the way, I heard some rumors of who might stop by.
0: Yeah.
1: I
0: keep it in your pants.
1: Yeah. I would be very excited.
0: Yankees fan. All right. You know what it's time for? We do this every week. My big TV game of the week. Let's go.
4: You should see my setup. I got an extra TV.
5: I will have.
6: You should call it Rich's big TV game of the week.
7: It's Rich's big TV game of the week.
0: Now, there's only room for one game on the big TV. Now, I told you I have gone a bit overboard. It's like Dickie's Wild Wings in my house now.
1: Yeah, he's got how many? 5 TVs now?
0: It's like every there's TVs at every corner. My wife's making wings on the green egg. I got the burgers and dogs going. Every week's a party at my place. So
1: Dickie's Wild Wings.
0: But there's always room for one game on that big TV. The other games might get a quad box on one, might have Sunday Ticket here, Red Zone here. We got it all going at the place on Sunday. It's the only way to do it. If you're a football fan, you can't watch one game. I hate to say it. It's 2026. The days of watching one game.
1: People still do. I imagine if they're maybe not into fantasy or...
0: Yeah, no, I don't know. I think football's a different beast. Yeah, it's not like baseball.
1: No, baseball.
0: You're right.
1: You gotta
0: be tuned in to what's going on. Other sports, you could just watch your team and feel like, I'll watch the highlights of the other stuff.
1: Yeah.
0: Football, you got to almost be locked in a little bit to every game. So let me zip through these. The early games. Now, there's like a really early game. Colts at Commanders. Dan Byer, did they sell more tickets in this game or what? I know they said they wanted to lower ticket prices.
5: Trying to get that sellout. I think they're still working on it.
0: Colts and Commanders.
1: Yeah, that's 6:30 a.m.
0: out here.
1: So
5: it won't help. Jaden Daniels has been ruled out. If you're going to pay for that ticket, you're going to see Marcus Mariota again.
0: That's at 9:30 East Coast peeps. And 6:30, you got to really set the alarm early, Cove, out here on the West Coast. Are you waking up 6:30 for the Commanders?
1: Sleeping through that.
0: Mariota doesn't wake you up at 6:30?
1: Sorry, no. Not on my Sunday, dude. No way.
0: All right.
1: Not happening.
0: Now, the early games.
1: In fact, if I am watching that game, I'm probably mad about it.
0: Cardinals at Giants. I'm so intrigued by this only because, you know, my hot take that the Cardinals will never, ever win. I'm rooting for the Giants big time and Jameis Winston just to prove that, like, I was right about the Cardinals being trash. So that doesn't get the big TV, but I will keep an eye on that. That gets a quad box.
1: You think 9 gets any snaps or what?
0: No, I don't think. What is he, 18 though?
1: Nah.
0: Cowboys and Texans, a battle of Texas. Two under 500 teams that many argued would have been winning teams at this point, but Cowboys at Texans. Houston's slightly favored in that game. That's one to keep an eye on, but I don't necessarily think that's getting my attention. Packers at Bucks. No Baker, no big TV.
2: Battle of the Bays.
0: Green Bay, Tampa Bay, Battle of the Bay. No thanks.
2: It's never good for Green Bay when they go to Tampa Bay. They usually have a terrible day.
0: Now, this is a game with some intrigue. Jacksonville at Cincinnati. Cincinnati is a 2.5-3-point favorite. Joe Burrow, Trevor Lawrence. It's a battle. These are two arguable playoff teams, right? This could, for some, get the big TV, but I'm going to say, nah. Put that to the side. Patriots-Bills, another good game. I mean, finally, will the Patriots get back on track? The Bills are 3-0. Due for an upset. They're at high mark again. That doesn't get the big TV.
1: I'll tell you what, on our bonus podcast this week, Overpromised, we threw Drake May in the fart corner. Because there's clearly something going on, like something's not right, and he's not owning up to anything. So to get out of the far corner, he has to play a big game this weekend.
0: Titans at Ravens. Nope. Jets at Bears. Sorry to say, nope. I think the early TV game that gets the big TV, Rams at Eagles. That is the game where, your Rams are 1-2. The Eagles are 2-1. Either way, right? So the Rams win.
1: Both teams looking to bounce back.
0: Listen, Rams win. Both teams are 2-2. Mm-hmm. And then you have two of your best NFC teams on paper at 500 after 4 weeks.
1: I think it's a really good game because they're both trying to turn it around.
0: At home, if the Eagles jump out and rebound from last week, their loss to the Bears, that was a little embarrassing. If they're 3-1, you know what that means? The Rams, your Super Bowl favorite, are 1-3. So to me, all eyes, big TV game of the week, Rams at Eagles. Now, in the late games, there's only four games to choose from. Dolphins, Vikings, no thanks. Chargers at Seahawks, nah. It's between two. The Chiefs and Raiders, two undefeated teams. You would think that would get the big TV, Danny. It might. But when the Niners are hosting the Broncos.
1: No, that's the game.
3: Oh, what a homer.
1: No, that's the game.
0: That's the game.
1: I'm excited for your Raiders, Danny G, and I would love to see them battle the Chiefs.
3: There's a reason.
1: Broncos 49ers is the game.
3: Rich, there's a reason the Raider Chiefs were flexed to the national game.
0: I'll tell you what. I think that I will put that on the TV right beside the big TV.
3: Let's be honest. We've been used to seeing your 49ers and the Broncos play good the past few seasons.
1: Well, you know what's interesting about it, too, is there's levels to the game, right?
0: Yeah.
1: And we're going to see if the Raiders are really on that level. And that's exciting in itself.
3: It's a really good early season test.
1: It really is.
0: But dude, as they said in science class, litmus test. It really is a litmus test of where the Raiders really are. So that's a good one. But I'm going Broncos, Niners, and then the rest of your games are primetime games. So you got Lions, Panthers Sunday night, and then Monday night, NFC South, Falcons, Saints. So enjoy your football, your big TV game of the week. Let's go to Dan Byer for an update. DB, what's up, buddy?
5: So, Rich, Broncos, 49ers, rematch of Super Bowl 24.
0: Yeah. That was a 55-10 score where I feel bad the Broncos were never really in it. 49ers wore white inside. It was just an annihilation.
5: One of two Super Bowl rematches that we have this week. Do you know the other?
0: Oh, yeah. You know what? Give me one second. I'll look.
5: I'll do this.
0: You do the...
5: Yeah. I'll give you all the injuries, and then we'll come back to you, okay. And you can give us the answer, okay?
0: Okay, cool.
5: All right. Injury news. Commanders quarterback Jaden Daniels, as we mentioned, going to miss his second straight game with an elbow injury. Terry McLaurin is questionable for the Commanders in that game in London against the Colts because of his hamstring strain. Seahawks have ruled out running back Jadarian Price against the Chargers. Speaking of the Niners, Mike Evans, game-time decision against the Broncos because of that rib injury. No Caleb Williams for the Bears against the Jets, but Ben Johnson would not name his starting quarterback between Tyson Bagent and Case Keenum. Jets are without Breece Hall and Adonai Mitchell. Patriots are without cornerback Christian Gonzalez and defensive lineman Christian Barmore in Buffalo. While the Ravens have the Titans coming to town, Derrick Henry getting a chance to face his former team, but Trey Hendrickson won't be facing Tennessee. Defensive end is out because of a finger injury. The Ravens are listing Zay Flowers as questionable. Lamar Jackson is good to go. You mentioned Rams-Eagles. Here's some details in that one. Rams defensive tackle Aaron Donald out. Puka Nacua will be back. No Devontae Smith for Philadelphia as the wide receiver will miss the game. Vikings wide receiver Justin Jefferson won't play against the Dolphins on Sunday because of an injured ankle. And Browns defensive lineman Mason Graham week to week with a sprained MCL and sprained ankle, according to Cleveland.com. Tony Romo won't return to the broadcast booth as he has parted ways with CBS just months after his OWI arrest. The NFL suspended Niners owner Jed York 6 games and fined him $500,000 after pleading no contest and misdemeanor prostitution charges this summer. And some baseball notes. Tarek Skubal's going to start game one for the Dodgers tomorrow against the Braves. Robbie Ray gets the nod for the Padres in Milwaukee as they face the Brewers.
0: The Super Bowl rematch, DB. Dolphins-Vikings.
5: There it is.
0: Dolphins and Vikings. Well, a little before we were born, that was a 1970s-era Super Bowl.
5: Yes.
0: That was a game won by the Dolphins because, as we know, unfortunately, Vikings fans, you have yet to win a Super Bowl. Sorry, boss man.
5: Back to back. They won Super Bowl VII and Super Bowl VIII.
0: Yeah. All right. Thank you, DB, for the update. A lot of wide receivers. Have you noticed that? A lot of wide receivers down. We'll maybe touch on that a little bit.
1: Puka's back.
0: Cool. But after he said Puka's back, he named like 3 guys that are out. So
1: yeah, I mean, Donald's out. I'm telling you, if they lose, he's going to regret coming back, dude.
0: All right. Well, we got more CNR next right here on Fox Sports Radio.
1: Now, if you work in logistics, you know one thing.
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8: Tyler Reddick here from 2311 Racing. Game night's fun until someone spends 5 minutes lining up one shot. Chalk, breathe, re-chalk. Still aiming. While they figure it out,
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10: From beautiful Levon Arena in Madison, Wisconsin, welcome to Fox Sports 1070's presentation of Wisconsin Women's Hockey. The number one ranked 3-0 Wisconsin Badgers are 15 minutes away from game 2 against the Terriers of Boston University. Thanks for being with us this late Friday afternoon. I'm Vince Hesbrick with the WBA Hall of Famer Paul Brown. Now, Paul, the Badgers looking to three-peat this year. They lost some good players, but so far, so good 3 games in.
11: Well, they've scored 21 goals, and 10 different players have lighted the lamp, and that's a good sign for Wisconsin. They're going to need that balanced scoring, and you're going to have players like Kelly Gorbatenko and Cassie Hall. And I think Pekinhagen could pick it up this year. And then, of course, you got Chapel Valley Bova and Lapusha Nova. Those two, I think, are going to start scoring a lot more, too.
10: Absolutely. That line was line number three in Canton, New York, for the first series of the year against St. Lawrence. They were moved up to line number two yesterday, and they made their impact felt all over that game, Paul.
11: Mark Johnson will be on the air here in about 10 minutes or so, and I talked to him about line combinations. He made some changes during the game last night, and I talked to him about what are you looking for. And it obviously talent is different, but in a combination of, say, for an example, McCarthy, Tremblay, and Halvorsen, why are you putting those three players together and that kind of thing? And he kind of explains what his thinking is in those particular situations.
10: Well, Paul, you're the best at what you do, is selling the conversation to come. We're going to take a quick break, but then on the other side, we'll have Paul Brown's conversation with Mark Johnson. This is 1070 Fox Sports.
12: 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One.
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11: Back in the pregame show, Paul Brown with head coach Mark Johnson. This segment is brought to you by Agape Ranch. That is very important to Leslie and Mark Johnson and Smart Toyotas. 21 goals, 3 games, 10 different people putting the puck in the net. Good sign?
18: Oh, early on, it's a real positive sign. Obviously, we lost a lot of scoring power with some of the kids that graduated from last year's team. But, three good games that give you information and experiences, and the whole process is to continue to get better. So we did a lot of good things in last night's game. There's some things that, you know, we need to clean up a little bit. But hopefully this evening's game, we'll be able to do that and get ourselves in a position to try to create as many scoring chances early in the game as we can.
11: What are some of the good things you saw, Mark?
18: Well, I thought we did a good job of moving the puck, especially after the 10-minute mark. I thought the first 10 minutes the puck was bouncing around, and nobody really, everything was in the neutral zone, and turnovers, and those things drive the coaches crazy. But I think after the media timeout, we settled down, and then the start of the second period, we started to, you know, really manage the puck much better, create opportunities, and kept our feet moving, which enable us to get scoring chances. So those are the things I'm looking for in the first 8, 10, 12 minutes of today's game. And if we're able to do that, we should be able to create some chances.
11: Rolling four, too.
18: Yeah, four lines, and we got up 3 or 4 goals in the second period, which gives you the luxury to play people, and so we were able to do that, give kids experience. The last 8-10 minutes, I moved some kids around, saw a couple different line combinations. So hopefully tonight, again, the whole key is going to be that first 8 to 10 minutes for me.
11: Speaking of that, Mark, I was just going to ask that question. When you make those changes, be it during the week in practice or during a game, generally, I know it's based on talent. What are you looking for in line combination?
18: Well, you're looking for chemistry. Like, you know, who can you put with Nella? I mean, Nella's got a high level of skill. She passes a puck so well and sees the game so well that, you know, who can complement her in that? And so those are the things you're looking for. You know, we have Kimbrel at center, and she's probably a better right winger than she is at center. So, you know, what can we do to maybe offset that? And so, again, it's early in the process, early in the season, and, you know, things aren't set in stone. stone, but, you know, some of the things that we've seen up to this point, like, you know, Tremblay and Finley and Halverson, you know, they played really well together last night, created some goals. They played really well last Friday in our first game out there. So there seems to be some chemistry amongst those three.
17: Yeah, I was watching in practice, and you talk about Halverson, and you go back, and I know it's high school hockey, and you look at her stats from high school. She had over 100 points in a couple of years up there and that kind of thing. But she stands out a little bit more, doesn't she, this year?
18: Well, she's a junior now, and, you know, she's really getting a good opportunity to play and play minutes that maybe she hasn't had the last couple of years. And so, you know, your veterans, you sort of lean on, and she's obviously, being a junior, has been around, won a couple national championships, and now an opportunity to, you know, get some more ice time and take advantage of it, which she's able to do.
17: And LaPusso comes in and with high marks, and you see, starting to see some flashes of that potential talent, aren't you?
18: Yeah, I mean, she, you know, scored a couple real nice goals last night, made some real nice plays in different situations, and so it's like, you know, a lot of our freshmen, we're only in game four today, yeah. And, you know, what's it going to look like in game 14, in game 24, in game 34? It should only get better.
17: How about defensively? You're running three pairs back there, too.
18: Yeah, we're still missing, you know, Mackenzie Jones, and so hopefully maybe the middle of next week we get her back, and so you get all the pieces to our puzzle, and then, you know, we'll get really tested next weekend, and so, you know, we'll look forward to that challenge after we get done with today's game, but more importantly, you know, we're going to have to continue to learn how to defend well, and when we do break down, whether it's Rye or whether it's Ava, you know, they're going to have to make some saves for us, and even in the third period of last night's game, when we broke down, you know, Ava made a couple of real nice saves, which is a good sign for her because she's coming back from a little bit of an injury, and so, and it's good for us because she keeps the puck out of the net.
17: And I'll tell you what, in terms of Boston University, nothing different would you expect out of this game?
18: No, it did, you know, in fairness to them, that was their first game, and what a tough place to come into, you know, with the banner going up and the excitement within the crowd, and, you know, a young team, that's a challenge, so today I'm sure they're going to be a little bit more relaxed. They'll know the speed that we play at, and so I think you'll see a little bit more out of them than we maybe saw yesterday.
17: Speed's pretty good on this team, isn't it?
18: It's getting there, and so it's just a matter of continuing. And you know, as I say, you know, we're only in game four, and I'm anxious to look what we look like in game 24, because that's our job as coaches, is to try to continue to make them better, give them good experiences, and with our young players, I think they will continue to get better because they skate well, their skill level's high, so it'll be fun to watch them develop.
17: Two-parter is the final one. You are going to Ohio State next weekend. That in itself is one thing, but also some players may be missing from there. Mark, maybe you'd explain that.
18: Yeah, Canada's going to, you know, start their camp as they prepare their team to get ready for the World Championships in November, so, you know, we'll be missing a few kids. I know Ohio State will probably be missing one or two kids, and you know, it's the early part of the season, and you're trying to develop chemistry, and all of a sudden these things are happening, and so it's just part of our world. You know, last year was maybe a little frustrating at times, but there's not much control we have, so it's like, okay, let's control what we can control, and so we'll go through this next 4 or 5 weeks, and then we'll get out of it and get ready to go with the rest of our season.
17: I heard a rumor you might have a fourth horse at Agape Ranch, huh?
18: Yeah, we just got wind and put a little pony on the property, so we've got three horses and a pony, so yeah, and what we saw yesterday, what we witnessed yesterday was something really special with the individuals that was on property, so it makes everything worthwhile, all the effort and the hard work and all the donations and people's support. What we saw yesterday was really special.
17: Best of luck in this one.
18: Thank you.
10: Paul, I need you to make a promise to me next time you talk with Coach. You need to ask him if he's ridden the pony since he's got it. I need to know. I'm enthralled by this.
11: You know what? I was kidding him before the season started. He said it's Leslie's dream. And yeah. He said she's followed my dream for 40 years plus, and now it's my chance to follow her dream. And the ranch is developing. Kids that have situations can go there. And they're giving him an opportunity to ride the pony or the horses and do the work around the barns. And I said, Mark, for some reason, I just can't see you with a pitchfork in your hand and a cowboy hat on cleaning out one of the stalls. And he looked at me and he said, you might be surprised.
10: So, oh, all right. Yeah. Well, Aiden and I are slated to visit the ranch later in the season. So I'm very excited to see if we can get you on that pony as well for a little bit, Paul. What do you say about that?
11: Good luck with that one. Mark Greenhall is going to be coming here and sitting down in just a minute. The introduction to the starting lineups is taking place. The Boston Terriers are being introduced here at Le Bond Arena. There's a number of empty seats for this one. I'm not sure if it'll fill up or not. Probably by game time. The Badger lineup, by the way, is basically going to be the same as it was last night, except Waudette will be the extra player defensively that will be dressed tonight. Meanwhile, for the Wisconsin Badgers, the lineup remains the same. And Greeny, in terms of what the coaching staff felt after the game, what were some of the thoughts that were projected?
19: Well, they were pleased with the way we moved the puck eventually, seeing each other, creating chances. But we wanted to clean up a little bit of the bringing it out of our own end cleaner, not making diagonal passes through the zone, that kind of thing. So see what we can do today here.
11: Ava McNaughton in goal. That's really no surprise in a way. You got Ohio State next weekend.
19: Right. You want to give her a little game time to tune up, you know.
11: And that type of thing. So the highlights, the video highlights of the Badgers last season is being shown here at Le Bond Arena. They have the players that do their little act as well. And opening up for the Badgers, the lines, as we say, will remain the same. Gorbatenko will be on the left side with Cassie Hall at center and Piekenhagen on the right side. Lapushinova will be at left wing with Della Shapovalivova at center. And Scannell will be on the right side. McCarthy on the left wing. Tremblay will play center and Halvorsen will be the right winger there. The fourth line will have Nicole Gorbatenko along with Maddie Kimbrell and Haley Box. Back defensively, it's going to be Potter, who was just introduced, and her partner is Cerruti, a freshman out of Norwell, Massachusetts. And also Venuccio on the left side defensively with Ava Murphy, Rachel Gorbatenko. So the three Gorbatenkos are in the lineup, and Lauren Johnson with Ava McNaughton in the goal for the Wisconsin Badgers. And Wisconsin, 21 goals scored so far on the year. And the Badgers have 10 players, Greeny, that have lit the lamp so far. They're going to need that balanced scoring, aren't they, this year?
19: Yeah. Especially when we face a tough opponent, you're so much more difficult to contain if you got multiple people that can put the puck in the net, you know, rather than just shutting down one or two people.
11: What did you see in Boston in terms of their style of play?
19: I thought they were well coached. I thought they defended actually pretty well, you know. They limited us to some things. They took away some passing lanes.
11: And that's their first game of the year that they got under their belt. So we probably will see a little better effort by them. We're back after this timeout. This is Badger Hockey on 1070 The Game.
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11: Back with Mark Greenhall, I'm Paul Brown. We're at Le Bond Arena for game four of the regular season. The Badgers won two games against St. Lawrence last weekend. They would trail 2-0 in that game, and then the Badgers scored six consecutive goals to win at 6-2. Then they won the Saturday night game 6-0. And they win here last night 7-0. So since their opponents scored a couple of goals, they've scored 21.
19: Yeah, we're finding the net, Paul, and especially some of these younger players, which is nice to see.
11: And in the nets, it's going to be Fugu for the Boston Terriers. Peterson played in the first game, but they changed during the contest. Badgers will be moving from our right to our left here at Laban Arena. The Terriers from Boston University from left to right. Their opening line, La Chapelle is the left winger along with Pukala at center and Henderson on the right side. Back defensively, Kabalova and Healy are paired defensively. And they are dressed in their red uniforms with white numerals. Pukala in the faceoff circle against Chapel Valivova, and we're going to get underway here. And the puck picked up at the Badger blue line. Wisconsin turns and played it to the Terrier line. Broken up there. Coming back over is Healy. On the far side over to Kabalova. And Kabalova plays it to the Badger line in the neutral zone. Lady Potter tried to play it ahead. It was taken off her stick by Healy. And the Terriers set it up at neutral ice on the far side. Over trying to control it was Chapel with it. And coming at center ice, they play it to the right side, and it's driven by Henderson. Down in the left side of the Badger zone, Wisconsin Cerruti back. Cerruti playing with Potter defensively. Badgers come through center ice, controlling it. It's Pekanagan on the off wing. Pekanagan carries it all the way around to the right side, then cycles it to Gorbatenko, who put it in the slot. Nobody home for Wisconsin. And going back up ice, Bertelsen now out. Bertelsen with a drive and a shot wide of Ava Murphy, held in at the point by Ellis, and the play back down in the corner. We're just underway, 18:50, remaining here in the first period. Badgers Gorbatenko comes out, and they'll flip it down in the corner on the left side. Wisconsin changing up. Out comes the line of Halverson, Tremblay, and McCarthy. And play in the neutral zone, and McCarthy flipped it in, but the Badgers are offside here in the early going.
19: Yeah, we'll see if that line picks up where they left off last night. They had a nice outing, McCarthy, Tremblay, and Halverson.
11: Halverson had three assists last night. Finley McCarthy had 3 points last night on a goal and two assists. Plus, she had the game winner, as the Badgers had different scores, six different scorers last night. We'll have that faceoff coming up. Lopushinova was the one with the two goals for the Badgers. High expectations for that young lady. Around on the far side, coming back to the point on the play. It's going to be dumped back down in the corner. Trying to chase it down is Finley McCarthy. Trying to get some help. A collision down in the corner, and it's played back in the Badger zone. Going back is Lauren Johnson. That's a transfer for the Badgers, another one of those that is fresh to the program here.
19: Yeah, she was at Union last year, I believe.
11: For a couple of years. Faceoff coming up to the right side, back in the Terrier zone. In the faceoff circle, Tremblay. Mark talked about Tremblay on the pregame show. They're high on her, and Whistlin will have an icing called on the Terriers. Again, kind of quiet in the building. And
19: yep.
11: Some empty seats here, but it's filled in a little bit.
19: Yeah, I think the earlier start takes people a little bit to move into the building here on a Friday.
11: Badgers are very successful in this building in the last 10 years. Their record is 145-11-9. Pretty dominating. The building was open in 2012, and since that time, they're 209-23-12.
19: Yeah, not
11: those numbers with this program are staggering. And playing it ahead on the pass and coming toward center ice, coming back in over the line. Laney Potter with it down in the corner on the left side. The left winger fires it around over. There's a shot blocked in traffic. Badgers try to hold it in and do. Halverson with it. Slides it around on the play over to Tremblay. Shot kicked out. Rebound. It's going to be played away off the stick of McCarthy. And BU setting it up to come out of their own zone. Curran with it. Curran backhands it in over the Badger line and picks up her own pass in the right corner. They're moving from left to right. Badgers go back. Laney Potter behind the net. Able watching the traffic. Wisconsin turns and up ice they come. They flip it down in the corner on the left side. Coming quickly into the zone is Box. Trying to hold it there. And moving it up ice, bringing it out is Reed. Reed had the puck, and she was tied up, but they get it in over the line to Nicholson. Nicholson skates behind the Badger net, and it's taken off her stick. And Wisconsin, at full strength, comes up the left side to break it to neutral ice. Terriers trying to pick it up there, and it's going to be dumped back down in the corner. Angled off the back wall there by Blaney. Terriers in their own zone, stick handling with a puck. Coming up ice is Taylor. Taylor goes off on the left side, and it's picked up along the boards by Taylor. Taylor fires it back to the far point, held in there by Pukola. Pukola down in the corner, moved it out in front. Nobody home, and it slides all the way back in the Terrier zone. Shots are 2-0. Badgers with the edge, 16:03 remaining. Taken away. Wow. By Scannell, right in front of the net of the Terrier.
19: Right in the low slot.
11: And coming up ice, controlling it, and Venuccio rams it around the boards in the corner on the left side. The Badgers trying to control the puck. They play it back to the point. Nobody home for Wisconsin. And Rachel Gorbatenko back quickly. Ava Murphy helping out. They work it on the wing to Lapusanova and Chapo Valivova out on the ice along with Scannell. And the play is back in behind the Terrier net. They work the wing to the near side. Healy with it. And pressured there by Lupu. Lupu's got the puck, and she sets it up right out in front. And Lupu Shobanova, nice effort there.
19: Yeah.
11: And played back in behind the net. Wisconsin back to the point, holding it in, controlling it. Johnson with a drive, and there's the pad save, kicked in the corner. And we have 15 minutes remaining in the first period. No score at LeBron. The Terriers turn, trying to bring it out of their own zone. Kabalova worked it out towards center ice, and it's going to be driven back down in behind Ava Murphy, who flipped it on the near boards left side. Gorbatenko is out now with Hall and Pekinagan. Cassie Hall coming in off the wing, and Kelly Gorbatenko overskated the puck. Turned back by Taylor. And play along the boards near side. Terriers kind of shutting the Badgers down like they did in the first part of the game last night, didn't they?
19: Yeah.
11: What are they doing?
19: Well, they're meeting us right in the neutral zone. The gap control by them is pretty good, as well as us. You're not seeing too many offensive opportunities by either team so far.
11: Only two shots on goal, two to the Badgers. Faceoff coming up. Just outside the blue line, Chapo Valivova for the Badgers trying to win the draw. And it's going to be played over the line by Blaney. Uh-oh. And there's a whistle. And what do we got?
19: I think a trip on Potter, perhaps. It looked like it was embellished somewhat from here. But I'm not right there, and I'm not wearing stripes. So I think maybe not. Yeah. Yeah, they're going to walk somebody to the box here. Oh, it's McCarthy, not Laney Potter. I had one of the twos okay, but not 22, but number two.
11: 5:44, the time of the penalty for the Badgers.
19: Yep. See how our penalty kills work in a night, Paul.
11: Yeah, really haven't had to use it much so far in this season. Around on the far side, Badgers try to work it out of the zone. The Terriers look to hold it in. There's pressure in front of the net. They come back to the point on the right side, work it around in the play, and there's a drive, and it's kicked away by Ava McNaughton and banged out of the zone. Kabalova was the one that got off the drive. We have 1:35 remaining on the penalty time to Finley McCarthy as the Terriers come out of their own zone in a scoreless game. They had the play. Kabalova played it around the boards on the right side, flipped on the wing. Over to La Chapelle, and it's going to be played. Look out. There's an opportunity, a shot, and they had it set up, but they forced it wide of the net. Good pressure and some scoring opportunities by BU, but the Badgers intercept that play, and with it, Scannell will drive it the length of the ice. They worked the penalty. I'm sorry, go ahead, Greeny.
19: No, that's okay. The power play looked pretty good there by Boston, huh? They moved the puck well.
11: And they've still got 50 seconds in which to operate before the Badgers are back at full strength. Got some pressure in the zone on the part of Tremblay.
19: Yeah, nice forecheck.
11: And coming up ice, and it's Healy with it. Healy played it in the neutral zone, skating in over the blue line, and controlling it is Ellis, who played it in the corner. And the Terriers play it to the point, and it comes all the way back down in their zone. They got 25 seconds. Laney Potter with the pressure and coming in the zone to try to help out. The Badgers have the shorthanded situation for about 10 more seconds. It's the Badgers' Cassie Hall with that pressure. Comes over on the far side, trying to control it there was Healy. And going back, and the Badgers are going to, well, we got a whistle with only 2 seconds remaining in the power play. So it looks like the Terriers are going to be 0-for-1 on the power play situation.
19: Some nice aggressive forechecking by the Badgers there on our penalty kill that made it difficult for the Terriers to bring it out of their zone.
11: Faceoff coming up to the left side of their goaltender, Cassie Hall for the Badgers. Murphy back defensively for Wisconsin. They got Baudette. They got a 7th defenseman dressed for the Badgers tonight. And coming back in over the line, controlling it, Baudette is the one that is that extra defender. And both teams at full strength. Shots are still only 2-0 in the first period. And play coming back in. Here's Gorbatenko. Gorbatenko tied for the goal-scoring lead in the WCHA, but it's all non-conference games at this point. She had 2 goals in a couple of games. Ava Murphy back over to set it up. And controlling it, coming through the neutral zone is Ava Murphy on the rush, comes in on the left side, fires it right on, and the save is made.
19: Nice play. She carried it all the way into the zone and ripped a nice forehand shot just above the dot.
11: Nice Greeny, Mark talks about how he evaluates the first 10 minutes or so of the game, and he puts a lot of analysis into that. So what is he seeing or thinking about or looking at so far, and we're nearing the 10-minute mark in this period?
19: Well, one thing I think he's observed is we're doing a pretty good job of contesting them early. You know, like I said earlier, good gap control, whether it's right at their blue line or in the neutral zone, and not allowing them to carry it into our zone right away. That's good. And then as far as offensively, I think it appears to me that it works good with our speed to dump it in and go and chase it. You know what I mean? Forecheck hard and regain possession of the puck that way while you have it deep in their end.
11: And coming up ice, controlling it, and through neutral ice, coming back in over the line, went Tremblay. And the Terriers come back in over the line of Wisconsin, fire it in the far corner. Henderson is out with Pukala and La Chapelle. And played back on the left side on the point. The pass comes around, and it's controlled. And Ava covering it up in the slot, sliding in both knees.
19: Yeah.
11: Pad stacked, and somewhere in there lies the puck.
19: A lot of traffic in front of that goal, huh?
11: They're doing a good job of getting somebody in front of the net.
19: That they are. Creating traffic, taking the goalie's eyes away.
11: Next weekend, the Badgers go on the road to the home of the Buckeyes of Ohio State.
19: Oh, boy, yeah.
11: Games Friday and Saturday in Columbus, number 1 and 2 in the country. That's developed into a heck of a battle between those two teams.
19: Yeah, they're always a good series.
11: Comes back in over the line, controlling it. The Badgers with a shot that's blocked. Puck comes loose along the boards on the near side, shuffled down in the corner. We have a scoreless game so far here. Shots 3-2. Terriers behind their own net. And it's going to be picked up and controlled, trying to bring it out as Meinert. And the puck is back at the Badger line on the near side. They angle it off the sidewall, and it rolls back down in the Terrier zone. Chasing it is Lupashit. There, I knew I was going to blow that name sooner or later.
19: Well, you've been on a roll so
11: far. Lupashinova.
19: I'll give you that one. You know.
11: There you go. Lupashinova out on the ice coming over to pick it up. And centering it was Scannell back over to Shapi Valavova and Lupashinova in front of the net. Tremblay with it. Around to the far side of the play over to Venuccio. Turned by Piekenhagen. Badgers play it deep in the zone. Moving it in. Shot. Block. Oh. Nice kick save. Rebound fired by Murphy on the follow.
19: Almost wonder if that hit the pipe.
11: Wow. I tell you what. Lopez and you got a really player down. There's a player down, and she seems to be hurt. Yeah, we're going to take a break. We'll be back after this timeout. This is Wisconsin Badger Women's Hockey.
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11: With Mark Greenhall, I'm Paul Brown. We're back at LeBond Arena, and the player for the Boston University Terriers, Meinert, has left the ice. She was up and went off the ice under her own power, and the officials are reviewing that play situation to see if something may be called against the Wisconsin Badgers. We have a scoreless game. We have four shots on the board in the first period for the Badgers, two for the Terriers. I didn't see anything that even looked like it was way out of place.
19: No.
11: But who knows? Maybe something happened that we didn't see down in that corner.
19: Two players battling for it along the wall. Anything can happen.
11: We have a scoreless game. The Badgers won 7-0 last night. The crowd has been pretty quiet here, waiting for the call.
19: Yeah, there was only one goal scored last night in the first period.
11: Yeah.
19: You know?
11: By the way, the captain of the Badgers this year, Kelly Gorbatenko. And when you talk about a captain and the different characteristics and things that make a good captain, I think Kelly is a prime candidate, and she obviously was selected, and that's a good choice.
19: Yeah, she possesses the qualities you want.
11: What do you look for in a captain?
19: Well, I really like her work ethic. It's extremely impressive, her work ethic, every day in practice. You know, people don't see that. She's out shooting in goalie world at the end of every practice, too. You know, every day.
11: What is goalie world?
19: That's where if people wanted, the shooters can come, and we do specific goalie drills and situations, and the players don't have to shoot, but oftentimes it'll be a second or third liner or somebody coming off an injury. Sometimes you have first liners doing it, and she's one of them, you know, and she'll just come every day and work hard at that.
11: One of the Badger players has gone into the box.
19: Okay, yeah.
11: For the Badgers, I believe it's Tremblay or Box. One of the two sat down.
19: I can't see the number from here.
11: And Kelly Gorbatenko is getting the official call that she will relay to the Badger bench. And Kelly is going across right now, and the captain, 5-minute major for boarding.
19: Oh, wow.
11: But coming back out onto the ice is the Terrier, Meinert.
19: Oh, she is back. I'm happy to see
11: that. Yep, there she is. She's back on the ice and seems to be okay. But a major 5-minute penalty against Wisconsin.
19: Yeah, that was Box that they're going to stick it with there.
11: And so Boston University with an excellent opportunity here to take a 1-0 lead or more on the Badgers, because Wisconsin will be shorthanded for the next 5 minutes.
19: Wow.
11: Faceoff coming up to the left side of Ava McNaughton back in the Wisconsin zone. And Terriers setting it up. And Wisconsin trying to watch the play as Ava flipped one up over the glass and out of play as it came off the stick of Kabalova. And so the faceoff will move to the dot to the right of Ava McNaughton. And in the faceoff circle, it's Pukala for the Terriers, trying to win that draw against Cassie Hall. And the draw is going to be set up. BU with a shot went wide of the goal, comes around to the play on the near wing. Badgers wind up and they flip it out over to center ice, but back was Kabalova to block that pass. Terriers come through center ice, working it to the Badger line. Little give and go to Taylor. They have the advantage, and moving it in, shot high and wide of the goal by La Chapelle. And back at the point, it comes to the Terriers, who back it out to center to regroup, and they'll play it in the neutral zone. Rink wide on the play. In over the Badger line, Bertelson with it. There's a shot. That just missed the corner of the net. The Terriers moving the puck, shot, and Ava covers up and makes the save. And the Badgers have worked it down 51 seconds on the five-minute call. And the Terriers are going to change up. So is Wisconsin. Cerruti is out. Lapushinova is out for the Badgers on the penalty kill. So is Scannell. And Lainey Potter, the four out of the ice for Wisconsin. Ava McNaughton will watch the faceoff coming up to her left side. And we're down to 8:45 remaining in the first period in a scoreless game. Trying to win the draw is Nicholson. Nicholson tried to draw it forward, and they play it in on Ava, who put it away in the glove.

0: pick it up. But turning, Henderson back in over the line. And off on the play, the Terriers hold the zone. And Wisconsin trying to pick it up, and the Terriers just inside the line. Poke check three, and Wisconsin will work it out. And they move it ahead. And coming in is Lapushinova, along with the Badgers on the left side.
1: Yeah,
0: and
1: Trombley there, yeah.
0: Yep, Trombley when Lapushinova. Two pretty good players,
1: yeah.
0: And they worked the time down to 2:53 remaining in the power play situation on the five-minute major penalty call. And at center ice, Terriers work it with La Chapelle playing it down in the corner on the far side. Badgers try and work it loose. Pressure, though, by Bergman. And they backhand it in the corner off the stick there. Nice job by Trombley.
1: Yeah.
0: And pressure by the Badgers, McCarthy and Cassie Hall. Cassie forcing them to play it off on the far side, moving it up ice, coming in over the Badger line. As they set it up, trying to break it into the zone on the left, and they do. Back down in behind, 2:09 remaining in the penalty, still no score in the game. Wisconsin looking to pick it up. And coming back in over the line, here's Cassie Hall working right toward the net. Tried to pick up the puck. Using that speed to break on a sharp angle right toward the goal. Chapel Valivova chasing one of the Terriers, trying to hold the zone. Cassie Hall took it away and played it back down in the corner. Crowd coming alive a little bit.
1: Yeah.
0: Nice penalty kill effort. Laney Potter fired it toward the net, and Chapel Valivova couldn't knock it down. And the Terriers work it around, and the boards, they come up ice in front of their own bench, far side. On the play, Nicholson comes in over the line. And the play on the pass to Blaney doesn't connect. And they got to go all the way back and pick it up. And they have about a minute left on the power play as Ellis looking to help to work it out of the zone by Healy. And it's picked up by Blaney. Blaney off on the pass. It comes on the wing to Ellis. They turn and they'll drive it down in behind Ava, who cut it off. And worked it along the back wall. And it's going to be the Terriers picking it up there, centered through the slot. Nobody home. Scannell turned and flipped it up ice. Lapushinova chasing it and getting there first.
1: Wow, what's
0: Lapushinova down in the corner. Nice effort there. Working hard to control that puck and keep it in the zone with the Badgers being shorthanded. And the Badgers working along the boards, turn, and they'll try to play it up ice, and they'll dump it all the way back down in the Terrier zone. Only 24 seconds remaining, and five-minute penalty call against the Badgers. Here's Ava moving it in. Ava with the drive, and it went off the body of the goaltender and blocked it, and turning it back the other way, controlling it. In over the Wisconsin line, Bergman with it, with a shot to goal. It hit the upper corner of the net, and Boston University scores with 5 seconds remaining on the five-minute major call.
1: Wow. Almost killed it off, but not quite. She come down that left side and flipped it just up over the shoulder of Ava McNaughton there, the right shoulder under the bar, for their goal open to scoring for tonight. Wow.
0: Boy, it was a nice effort right up until that finish.
1: Yep.
0: There is the power play goal.
1: Oh, yeah.
0: And Bergman.
1: Yep.
0: And Blaney get assists on the goal.
1: Yep. La Chapelle scored it.
0: And coming back over trying to pick it up. At a 1-0 game, we're down to 4:26 remaining in the period. And working it around, coming over to pick it up. Badgers down and try to set it up. Well, the Terriers got on the board here, and they lead it in the first period with that five-minute call. And they work it up ice, and the Terriers come out of the zone with it. The play comes to Healy. Healy with it, in over the line, tipped off the stick there of... That was Reed that picked that one up, and Healy with it got it back from Reed, and they'll play it back down in behind whistle, and an icing will be called.
1: Boy, I'll tell you, you want to get that one back, huh?
0: Yeah.

0: Well, the second period was a good period for Wisconsin last night.
1: Yep. We'll start with an offensive zone faceoff here, and Chappie will take the draw. Hope she wins it.
0: 3:50 remaining in the period. 5-5 in shots. 1-0 Terriers on the goal as they scored the power play with about 5 seconds remaining, as the Badgers had killed it off for over 4 minutes and 50 seconds, but they get the goal. Around to the far side, trying to move it up ice and control it. In the neutral zone, with it is Scannell. Scannell comes in over the line. And Scannell off to Lapushinova. Back out on top, the drive, and that's blocked. Comes around on the play, and Gorbatenko, and there's a drive, and that went wide of the goal. Gorbatenko at the point, blocks it. Off on the play, it comes to Scannell between the dots, fired it right on, and that save is made.
1: Yeah, we got Rachel Gorbatenko playing left D on that ship. For those trying to keep the Gorbatenkos straight.
0: We'll take a break. This is Wisconsin Badger Women's Hockey.
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0: We're back here at LeBron Arena along with Mark Greenhall. I'm Paul Brown. We're the Terriers of Boston University, late in the game by a score of 1-0. As you got to give the Terriers, Greeny, a lot of credit. They're battling here against the Badgers.
1: No, they're not going away. I mean, they play pretty smart hockey. And their power play, you know, they move the puck. Spread out and move it around.
0: They have the faceoff coming up to the right side, back in the Terrier zone. Pekanagan is out for the Badgers. Venuccio and Murphy at the points with it. Pekanagan with a drive. Gorbatenko's out, and Cassie Hall. They work the wing on the near side. Gorbatenko flipped it behind the net. Pekanagan over there to work it loose. Gave it around to Cassie Hall nice in front. Play. They had Gorbatenko, but it was slapped off her stick.
1: Yep.
0: And driven back down, and it's driven all the way around the boards to the right side in the Terrier zone. Wisconsin back of it to pick it up, and here's Cassie Hall on the rush. She's good at this. Comes in over the line, carries it around, moving in toward the net, and it hit a skate of one of the players, held in. Ava Murphy with it. Ava around over to Gorbatenko, trying to center it toward the slot, blocked by the Terriers, and held in by Cassie Hall. All behind the net, in front, Gorbatenko and Pekanagan, and the play along the boards on the near side. 2:15 remaining in the period, 1-0 Terriers. Cassie Hall tried to pick it up. Pekanagan went over to help her out. Terriers have it, and they'll play it in the neutral zone to Henderson. And chasing it down is Bertelsen. Venuccio getting there first. She flipped it on the far wall. On the near side it comes as the Badgers. Try to come out of their own zone. Pressure there as they tie up Wisconsin in the corner back in their own zone. The official watching them as they try to work it loose in that little scrum. And it goes behind the net of Wisconsin. Centered right out in front. Tipped out in front of the net by Finley McCarthy. And the Badgers try to pick it up at the blue line of the Terriers. And good pressure there by Gorbatenko. And it's going to be played back down, and Wisconsin back in over the line, controlling it as Box, moving it in, backhander, and the drive by Finley McCarthy, and the play in front. A little more physical tonight here, isn't it?
1: Yep, you're seeing the competitive juices flow, and maybe the temperatures are rising a little bit. But,
0: 1:16 remaining. The Badgers still have the edge in shots. But only 7-5, but the Terriers have the lead, and it was scored by La Chapelle. That's the first goal for her.
1: Yeah.
0: And the play along the boards back in behind, over to pick it up. Scannell in front, and shot kicked out.
1: Yeah.
0: as they make the save in tight. Badgers try to hold it in with Chapel Valley Vova, and it comes back over to Laney Potter. Potter will it, pulls up outside the blue line and drives it in behind the net. Going over to pick it up and try to bring it out of the zone was Suprika. Suprika with it, looking for help. They play it in the zone of Wisconsin, but the Badgers come back and they'll chase it down, trying to go back. And it's Scanlon in the corner. Also, Chapel Valley Vova trying to hold the zone and playing it up ice. They had lagging back was Bertelson and a drive into the glove of Ava McNaughton. Yeah, kind of lagging that player back by the blue line, yeah, trying to get that break coming up ice.
1: Yep. Yeah. She released a shot there from the high slot. Ava gloved it.
0: Face off. 30 seconds remaining here. 1-0 Wisconsin losing to BU in this Friday night kind of dinner time game. Playing at that time because the Badgers on the men's side will be playing a little bit later. Coming up ice, so good hockey going on this weekend here, yeah, in Madison on a homecoming weekend. Ronald the far boards over trying to pick it up to play, and there's a collision in the corner there. And controlling it, and it's going to be played back down to the Badger zone. We've come to the end of the first period of play. And it's the Terriers leading Wisconsin 1-0. Your thoughts there, Greeny?
1: Well, they're defending us well. We only had 8 shots in the first period. Last night we had 13, although we were on a penalty kill for 5 minutes there. That'll reduce, yeah, the shots on goal. But both teams are defending pretty well. They're playing inside the dots and taking away the, you know, the expensive area and giving you the outside, playing their odds there. So.
0: All right, Greeny, we'll be back after this timeout. This is Wisconsin Badger Women's Hockey.
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11: There was a boarding call near the midway point of period number one. Haley Box was the one who got the call after extended discussion. Sure enough, Boston University went on a 5-minute power play, and with 5 seconds left, It was LaChapelle who gave the Boston Terriers the lead. But, of course, right now I'm feeling a little starstruck because I have a very special guest with me. If you have ever been to a Wisconsin hockey game, men's or women's, you have undoubtedly heard the cheer, "We want more." And with me is the guy who has led that cheer for, I think, close to a decade now, Uncle Kurt Deal. Thanks for being with me.
9: Thank you very much for having me.
11: So tell me about the history of this cheer, because when you think of Wisconsin hockey, you think of "We want more," and it has a really rich history attached to it.
9: Yeah, it started back in 1981 when the men's hockey team was out of Potsdam, New York.
11: Yep.
9: In the playoff versus Clarkson. And there was 20 or 30 Badger fans out there, and a gentleman and his wife, Phil Zick and Mary Lou, they were out there attending the game. And the opposing team was cheering after they scored a goal, and Phil thought, well, I can get the fans here to cheer. And so that's how the cheer started after we scored a goal. One, "We want more." And then it developed over the summer that he actually, by hand and by straight edge, made numbers 1 through 9, and then he made "Go Red" and "Let's Go Badgers," and then BADGERS, all by hand with electrical tape. And he used those starting in the fall of 1981 up to when I took over, when we came back after COVID in October of 2021 then.
11: Now
9: I took over, and I was using his signs and stuff up until just a couple of years ago.
11: Of course, Phil recently passed last year, I believe. There's a lot of great ceremonies from the men's hockey team as the year went along. And, of course, you took the mantle from him post-COVID, and you've been leading it ever since. Just tell me about, what's your strategy? What's your game plan? When the Badgers score, what's running through your head?
9: Well, first of all, I have to wait for the announcement of who scored and the assists and all that. And then the students, and this started when Phil was doing it, the students started chanting, "Phil, Phil, Phil, Phil, Phil, Phil, Phil." And that prompted him to get up and start leading the cheer. "Are you ready?"
11: Yep.
9: "One, we want more." And then he'd go from the students, and then he'd point to the fans, and then the fans would respond back. And it kept bantering back and forth like that then.
11: That's awesome stuff. Now, of course, you're most synonymous with hockey, but you have recently expanded quite a bit to some other sports. I saw you at volleyball leading some "We Want More" cheers after each set win. I feel like that's a little bit trickier, though, because you can only get up to 3 there, right? You don't really get too many opportunities.
9: I actually need to only do 2.
11: Yeah.
9: Because after we win the second set, then when we win the third set, the match is over.
11: When, of course.
9: But I hear about 3 years ago, before a women's basketball game, there were some softball players that I happened to see. I didn't know that they were softball players, mm-hmm. but they saw me, and they said, "Oh, it's the 1-2-3 guy."
11: Yeah, Uncle
9: and
11: Kurt.
9: So I said, "Oh, do you come to the men's hockey games?" "Yeah." "Are you a crease creature?" "No." One of them said, "My boyfriend plays on the team." And then they said, between them, "Wouldn't it be neat if he came and did that at our games?" And I didn't know the schedule, because this was in January mm-hmm. of that year. And so I kind of poo-pooed it, but I said, "Yeah, okay." And I went home. As soon as I got home, I looked at the softball schedule, and I could make every home game.
11: Oh, wow.
9: I was still working at the time. This was in 2024.
11: Yep.
9: And so I was able to make it to every game, and I sit by home plate on the first base side of the mound or of the plate
11: there. The circle. Yep.
9: Because the home dugout is on the third baseline. And so then the players can see me as I lead the cheers then.
11: That's awesome. We're talking with Uncle Kurt, who leads the "We Want More" chants at Wisconsin hockey and, I guess, all around sports. I want to ask another thing about softball, because I was at a game last year, and the Badgers, I mean, they score, I think it was like a grand slam or something. They were just kept on piling on and on and on, and they're up at right around 11 runs at this point, and you are enlisting help from the people around you to hold some of these cards. It seems like it's pretty chaotic for you to do your job here sometimes.
9: It's real interesting, because a lot of times I'll get little, because it's a family atmosphere, and
11: yep.
9: you'll get little kids there. And I said, "Oh, I got some of you. I can put you to work. Do you want to help me?" And all of them look like really embarrassed, and they're very shy, and they go, no, we don't want to do it. So after they score, we score the first run. I hand one of them the card, one.
11: You just ambush them.
9: I just hand
11: it
9: to
11: them. Oh, my goodness.
9: And then after we get done leading the cheer, then everybody wants to join in, and they're all grabbing at the cards. So it's really a neat atmosphere.
11: That's awesome. Now, I know that you're pretty humble about what you do, but I would argue that there are moments in where you have a genuine impact on the environment at the Kohl Center. It seems like you kind of are strategic about sometimes when you lead some other cheers. How do you gauge how a fan atmosphere is in a given moment?
9: It all depends, because you have so much other things going on through the PA system or with the band. You just have to get up. As Mary Lou, Phil's widow, told me, she was the one who got me started in this, because when we got back from COVID, she was sitting by herself, and I went over to sit with her, and I said, Mary Lou, can I keep you company? She's like, yeah, and now you're going to lead the cheers. It wasn't, would you want
11: to? You were drafted.
9: It was an order, so I couldn't say no. So I was doing asked the same question that you just did, and she's like, you just do it. You just got to get up and do it. And so you have to time it just right. It's nice when the puck is down at the end that I'm at.
11: Yeah.
9: Because then the attention is kind of directed toward me as
11: well. Oh, yeah.
9: And then I can get the students interacting, and I can get the fans interacting with Go Red or Let's Go Red.
11: That's awesome stuff. Now, it's no secret, I'm just out of school here, and I got some buddies who are still students. And I just remember my first time going to a Wisconsin hockey game. I was like, who's that guy? And my buddy Alex, like, that's our lead cheerleader. That's our man. That's Uncle Kurt. So you have a serious respect from the students here. I hope you know just how awesome you are, what you do.
9: I appreciate very much, and it is very much an honor to be able to carry on the tradition that Phil started.
11: So last question for here before I let you go. I know you've got some fan duties to attend to, both in this game and the rest of this season. Just the Badgers are down 1-0 right now. I mean, do you have to jump in anything? Does the way you plan things out change when the Badgers are losing?
9: No. They're out there. They're really putting forth the effort. It was, like you said, it was a 5-minute major penalty there. Real tough to hold. BU's playing a pretty good game here.
11: Yeah.
9: It's really tough to hold them at bay.
11: The Badgers have 8 shots right now.
9: Yeah, to their 7.
11: Yeah.
9: And they only had 2 shots on net prior to the 5-on-4 major power play there.
11: So you're saying we're in good shape?
9: We're in good shape. Okay. I mean, they'll make adjustments here. Mark knows what strings to pull to get the team to come back out here and play.
11: Yeah. Every game is different. Every moment is different in the sport. But the one thing that stays the same, Uncle Kurt Deal leading the student section and making everybody, or just part of what makes this Wisconsin atmosphere so incredible. Uncle Kurt, thank you so much for the time, man. This was terrific.
9: Thank you very much. I enjoyed it.
11: Awesome. We're going to take a quick break. On the other side, we'll tell you a little bit about period number 2 and get you set for period number 3.
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11: The Terriers of Boston University lead the Wisconsin Badgers 1-0. Period number two coming up in just a moment. Vince Hesprick with Paul Brown. And when you were talking with Coach Paul, you told him that, or he told you that the first 10 minutes of this period, he's going to be really closely monitoring to see how his team did. How do you think he's feeling here, down 1-0?
17: Well, I'm sure there are things they're talking about in the locker room about what they didn't do well and what they got to do to make sure that Boston University, who's playing pretty well, they played pretty well in that period, and they have some ability, but I'm sure there's specific adjustments that they're going to make. And the second period's been a great period for Wisconsin so far this season. And maybe it doesn't hurt them to get down a little bit, you know, in terms of a one-goal situation, because they've the last three games they've scored 21 goals and allowed their opponents two, so maybe it's kind of a little wake-up call here, you know.
11: Well, you remember the Badgers went down 2-0 at the start of the first period against St. Lawrence in the first game. They came out firing, scored I think three or four goals in that second period, and then yesterday as well the Badgers scored four.
17: What would you say
11: the
17: odds of that happening here are?
11: Well, it's more than zero for sure. I mean, it's not a big sample size, but this offense has racked them up as the year has gone along.
17: Ava McNaughton is in goal for the Badgers here as we're about a minute away from starting the second period. The officials are back out on the ice. Mark Greenhall is here. Greeny will let us know in terms of Badgers being behind Greeny, and I'm sure there was a little discussion in the locker room about, first of all, let's say, what did BU do well that the Badgers have to take away?
18: Well, They defended pretty well, but one of the things that, you know, happened there is 7 minutes, we were basically shorthanded, you know. And then you couple that with a TV timeout, it was really tough to establish any momentum. So Mark was saying, let's get the puck and create some offense this period and beat them this 20 minutes. And then basically it was tough to get some flow, you know, as a result of those situations in that first period. Now, not making excuses, but you didn't see a lot of fluid play for long, sustained periods of time. Hopefully we'll have that this period.
17: Lapushinova is out on the ice for the Badgers. Scannell is out in Chapeau Valley-Vova. Back defensively, it's Potter and Emma Cerruti, who's a freshman out of Norwell, Massachusetts. And we're underway, and with it is Potter. Potter in front of the BU bench. Badgers try to play it down in the zone. BU gets it back in their own zone, and they'll set it up to clear, but that pass is intercepted by Scannell with a drive right on, and Fogu made the save. 8-7 is the shots in the game.
18: Yep.
17: And the faceoff will come up. Both teams are at full strength here. We only had that one penalty called in the first period, but it was a five-minute penalty for checking from behind, and they scored with about 5 seconds remaining. Badgers had done a pretty good job of killing it off for about 4:55, and there's a shot by Chapeau Valley-Vova along the boards on the near side. Wisconsin try to hold it in. Terriers will work it back along their own back wall on the far side, as the BU Terriers come to the near wink, and they'll play it to center ice. And the puck is loose in the neutral zone. Badgers at their own blue line. Potter with it. They're out on the play over to Scannell. Scannell moving it around down in the corner. Shot almost got off on a beautiful setup.
18: Slid
17: from
18: by
17: Lapushinova to Chapeau Valley-Vova, but it just didn't quite connect, and yep. She had an open net there.
1: Yeah, she did. She had an ocean of net on the left of Fogu's side.
17: And played back in behind the net, coming back over to pick it up. As Wisconsin will work it out of the zone. Pekenhagen is out right now, along with Gorbatenko and Hall. Back defensively, it's Murphy and Venusio play in the Terrier zone, and they'll work it along the boards near side. Badgers at their point, trying to pick it up there, drive it back in behind the net, and it's going to be turned back by the Terriers and dumped down by one of their defensemen, Amin, and Wisconsin will go back quickly to pick it up to regroup and come out of their own zone. Terriers forechecking at the blue line, do hold it in, and coming over to try and pick it up. Good effort there by Pukala as the Terriers do hold the zone. Badgers, though, regrouping. They're at full strength. Ava Murphy with it. Played it past La Chapelle. And Pekenhagen chasing it down in the corner, but a whistle. And we'll have the stoppage of play, and the icing will bring it back in the Badger zone.
1: Yeah, let's see if we can get something going here, Paul. Generate a few more offensive opportunities this period.
17: They scored their goal at 15-18 of the period. Badgers now have Gorbatenko out on the ice. And along with her line mates of Cassie Hall and Pekenhagen, that line's been pretty good already. They have a total of, they have 16 points already this year for that line.
1: Productive trio.
17: And Badgers try to work it ahead, turn back, and coming in over the line. Here's Hall with a shot. That went off the boards, wide of the net. Wisconsin picking it up along on the near side. BU with the play, and they'll dump it back down in their own zone. They lead in the game on the goal that was scored in the first period. We're in the second here with 17-21 remaining. Shots are 9-7, edge to the Badgers. And Wisconsin, last night they more than doubled them up in shots. And coming over to pick it up. In fact, they had, I believe, 21 shots in the second period, if I remember right. And coming in through the neutral zone, it's going to be played in on Ava, who put it away with a stick and the glove in the crease. And they'll have the faceoff there. Badgers are changing up, coming out for Wisconsin. Cerruti defensively, along with Laney Potter. Laney's out of Cranberry Township, Pennsylvania. She'll face it off. Nicholson for the Terriers trying to win the draw. And Badgers do pick it up and controlling it. Cerruti with it around the lead. Scannell is out with Chapo Valley-Bova and Lapusanova. And Wisconsin centers it out in front. Turning, Scannell drifted wide. They're getting some opportunity and some pressure here.
1: Through the crease there,
17: And coming up ice, controlling it. Badgers come back in their own zone. Laney Potter with it. On a rush, comes up the far wing, carries it through center ice and over the BU blue line and played it along the back wall there, but it's going to be turned back and coming up with it. The defense of the Terriers try to bring it out. Scannell in front of the Wisconsin bench will flip it back down in the corner. 16-10 remaining. The Terriers play it up ice. Curran with it, and they play it deep in the zone. Reed trying to hustle over to pick it up for BU. Badgers try and do work it out of their own zone and trying to lead it. Coming out is Box on the line along with Tremblay. And moving it in, Tremblay fired it wide of the goal. Almost picked up her own rebound off the wall. She did. Tremblay with it. On the play to Venusio, just inside the blue line with a drive. That's cleared, but BU sets it up, and they play it rink wide on the pass to the Badger line, where Venusio in the Wisconsin zone carries it out towards center ice. Play in the neutral zone. Badgers looking to set it up, and the Terriers work it around the wing on the near side to Henderson. Henderson lost control of it. Venusio with it, turns and slides it out on the break. And Wisconsin moves it through the neutral zone with Box. Around on the far side, Wisconsin lost control of the puck, but at the blue line, Ava Murphy with it. Ava got pressure, got the play back, and worked it to the line of the Terriers. BU backs it up in their own zone. They come on the left side. La Chapelle comes in over the line. Shot right on. And the save by Ava. And there's another drive. Just missed the corner of the net there by Ellis. And Wisconsin trying, and they're looking to get it out of their own zone. They'll work it up ice. Pekinagan in front of the Badger bench. Pekinagan worked it off the sidewall down in the corner. Picked it up herself. Nice effort. Put it out in front. Nobody there for the Badgers. Nice effort there by Pekinagan.
18: Yeah.
17: And we have 14-21 remaining. And there it's intercepted. Coming up ice. In over the line. Here's Cassie Hall trailing Pekinagan with a drive.
18: Oh.
17: And the save is made.
18: I was hoping their defenseman would work as a screen there when Pekinagan released that shot. But Bogu had an eye on that puck all the way.
17: 14-13 remaining in the second period. Here on a Friday, Badgers won 7-0 last night, started the season at 3-0, ranked number one in both the official college hockey polls, and Ohio State number two, Minnesota number three in both of those polls. No surprise there. Minnesota Duluth is also in there at 7 in the top 10. Nothing changes, does it?
18: Yeah,
17: in the
18: it WCHA. Sounds familiar, doesn't it, Paul?
17: Yeah, it really does.
18: A little bit.
17: And coming back, handing it in over the line, controlling it, going back is Kabalova. Badgers intercept that, and Wisconsin comes out of the zone. Rink wide on the pass. It's picked up, and Laney Potter with it, and offside at the blue line by Wisconsin.
18: Yeah, we got to get some flow here. Get some momentum.
17: 13:38 remaining in this second period at LeBron. Looks like a majority of the stands are now filled here.
18: Yeah, a little more than the first period.
17: And the play in the neutral zone goes in on their goaltender, Fogu, and she plays it around on the right side, and it rolls back down the length of the ice in the Badger zone. Ava Murphy back of it to pick it up. Rimmed it around the boards, trying to clear it to Lapushinova. And it comes back on the right side. Wisconsin will come on through the neutral zone. Chapel Valley Voba to Scannell. Back over to Lapushinova with a drive.
18: I thought that was in.
17: So did I.
18: Man.
17: Around on the right side, controlling it. Wisconsin back down in behind the net. Chapel Valley Voba. She's all over the ice.
18: Yeah.
17: And coming over to pick it up on the far side. Down Ava Murphy in the corner. Scannell at the high point trying to pick it up. Behind the net. Badgers work the puck. They come around on the wing. They set it up back out on top. They tried to pass it to Venuccio, who has to go all the way back in the Badger zone. Wisconsin, Venuccio tried to move it through traffic, but it was intercepted at the blue line. Moving it in, shot!
18: Oh,
17: and
18: wow.
17: A backhander save. Ava looking for the puck.
18: Man.
17: Wisconsin clearing it.
18: Big
17: boy,
18: there, yeah.
17: That could have been a dangerous turnover there. Yeah. On the part of the Badgers. But moving back in over the line, Wisconsin's Kimbrell with it. Kimbrell out with Nicole Gorbatenko and Haley Box. And whistle in action's going to be stopped here with 12-11 remaining in the second period. Tempo's up here, isn't it, in the second period.
18: Man, you saw that pass get picked off, and they kept it. Boston kept it in the zone and created a good opportunity, but we were able to come out of that okay. Ava had a nice save. Happens quickly.
17: Yeah, it sure does. Mark Johnson, in his career, 705 wins. That's something else, isn't it?
18: That is.
17: And there's a shot right on, and the save is made. Badgers have been champions 5 of the last 7 years in the NCAA Frozen Four tournament. Long way to go before that comes up again, and hopefully the Badgers will be there.
18: Yeah, we got a ways to go to get to that, huh?
17: Yeah. Well, you lost a lot of talent.
18: Yeah,
17: and,
18: a lot of new faces.
17: And coming up, there's a drive, and in front, there's a shot blocked, and good pressure on the part of the Badgers in front of the net.
18: I don't know how Fogu's keeping it out of the net, Paul. Those are some good shots in tight.
17: You know, Greeny, you think about the Badgers with all of those replacements, those players and that kind of thing. But I think if you talk with your fellow coaches, and like Dan Cook and Mark, and they're thinking that by the end of the year, Wisconsin will be a pretty good team. And I think they would say, you know, we may not be the most talented team this year. Ohio State obviously could be. But yeah. He goes, you know what? Nobody will probably want to play us near playoff time.
18: Right. Right. No, we got some players with a lot of potential here, and I think you're going to see it come to fruition here.
17: Round to the point. There's Laney Potter with a drive. That got deflected. Badgers seem to be picking up the pace, the tempo, the scoring opportunities here in the second period. They still haven't scored. And just inside the blue line, Wisconsin, they move it in. Laney Potter with a drive in front. Oh. Pekanagan. And she is knocked down.
18: Wow.
17: And I'm wondering if we may not get something there in terms of a call. That was definitely after the whistle.
18: Yeah, it was. Well, you got to hit
17: and
18: somebody.
17: And they got an official with an arm up. This could be.
18: Yeah,
17: I think the Badgers are going to get a penalty.
18: Yeah, they're going to take Healy
17: a power
18: to the
17: play
18: box.
17: Opportunity on the penalty.
18: Healy to the box for the Boston Terriers.
17: Wow.
18: So we'll go on a power play.
17: All right, let's see what happens here. Pekanagan will remember that one.
18: Tell you, you got to hit somebody pretty hard to knock Pekanagan over. She's a strong young lady.
17: 11:15 remitting, and Wisconsin on the power play. They'll have Cassie Hall is out on the ice. Lapushinova is out. Laney Potter is out. Chapel Valleyvova is out. And the Badgers have Scanlon out as well.
18: Yeah.
17: Chapel Valleyvova with it. Slides it back on the far side over to Lapushinova. Back out on top. Over to Laney Potter with a drive in front. Scannell, and also there was Chapel Valleyvova.
18: Nice rebound on that shot there, the initial one, and Fogu shut the door.
17: One substitution change coming out. Alice is coming out onto the ice, and going off is Pokala for the Terriers. They're shorthanded now for 1:43. Faceoff coming up to the left side of Fogu. Back in the Terrier zone. Power play for the Badgers, but it's dumped down in the Wisconsin zone. Ava McNaughton with it, leaves it there. The Badgers come on the rush out of the zone, and they work it right side over to Cassie Hall. Comes in over the blue line, ripped a shot, and that went behind the net. Deep in the corner on the left side, waiting, trying to hold the zone. And they move it in toward Chapel Valleyvova, Lapushinova, and Chapel Valleyvova. Back door on the play. Shot and a goal on a beautiful setup as Lapushinova scores the goal for the Badgers on the power play. And it's a 1-1 game here. Or Cassie Hall,
18: Cassie
17: maybe.
18: Cassie Hall, yeah. But, man, what a unbelievable puck movement preceding that goal. Just some about four tic-tac-toe passes. Man, oh, man, that was beautiful.
17: 9:34, the time of the power play goal here. Wisconsin tying the game in the second period. And for Cassie Hall, it's her fourth goal of the year.
18: Man, beautiful, beautiful.
17: Yeah, that really was. That was a tic-tac-toe kind of pass.
18: Yep.
17: Cassie Hall gets the goal for the Badgers. Maggie Scannell gets one assist.
18: Yeah, Lapushinova.
17: Yep. And coming back up ice, trying to control it. Badgers come in over the line, and it's going to be played. Let's see if that sparks the Badgers.
18: Yeah.
17: Because Scannell got one assist. And Lapushinova got one on the goal by Cassie Hall. Back in behind the net, around to the far side, coming over to pick it up, trying to control it. 9:39 remaining. That brought the crowd into it a little bit.
18: Yeah.
17: Here a little more vocal support here at LeBond Arena. And the Badgers turn and come out of the zone. Coming up ice, Venuccio on the play. They tried to lead it through. Badgers and the Terriers here in the second period. And coming up ice, the Terriers go back and they'll regroup behind their own goal. They work the wing to Reed. Reed turns and has the puck at center ice, plays it in. Ava knocked it down. quickly out of the zone on the lead over to Pekinagan. Here's Pekinagan coming in over the line with a shot right on.
18: I like that.
17: Yep.
18: I like her firing that thing off her forehand.
17: We're going to take a break. This is Wisconsin Badger Women's Hockey.
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17: Back with Mark Greenhall, I'm Paul Brown. We're at LeBond Arena on the campus of the University of Wisconsin in Madison, where we have a 1-1 game between the Badger women's hockey team and the Boston Terriers. Wisconsin won by a score of 7-0 last night to start the season. They are 3-0, looking for the sweep here tonight. Around on the far side, there's a shot. That one was just fired wide by Cerruti. Laid back down in the corner, over to pick it up. Badgers work the wing on the far side, inside the Boston University zone. They try to control the puck. The Terriers, though, intercept, and Taylor backhands it back in the Wisconsin zone. Ava McNaughton, the goaltender, watching the traffic. They play it to Scannell from the right side on the left wing. They lead it, trying to give it to Scannell or Chapo Valivova. Terriers go back, forechecking deep in the zone is Lapusanova. They take it away. Moving it in, Cassie Hall with a drive. Nice effort there on the part of Wisconsin to keep it in the zone.
18: Outstanding forecheck.
17: And controlling it back down in behind the net. Wisconsin around on the play. It comes around over to Box. Box down in the corner on the far side. Box trying to work it loose. Cassie Hall watching it from the dot. In the circle, they kick it, trying to bring it loose, and it's brought out and controlled and right out in front. Good play by Box.
18: Yeah.
17: To get that opportunity, at least, and it's held in by Cerruti, picked up, and Cassie Hall with the drive. Laid back in behind. Hall really putting on a good effort. Around, she had a big goal last night on a breakaway on a nice pass. And it's set up, and it's going to be flipped back to all the way in the Wisconsin zone. Abel watching it go by. No icing call. Badgers work it out of their own zone on the play. Cassie Hall up ice on the control, the Box. Badgers may change up, and they do. Back down in the corner, the Terriers. More momentum on the part of Wisconsin, more pressure here in the second period, more scoring opportunities, I think, right?
18: Yep.
17: 21 shots up now for the Badgers here in a 1-1 game. Play along the far side, Lainey Potter over along with McCarthy trying to work it out of the zone, tipped off the stick of Cassie Hall. On her knee was McCarthy, who played it off on the pass, still, and that worked.
18: Yeah, still cleared the zone. When didn't even have to be in her feet.
17: Abel watching the traffic, comes back over to Venuccio. Venuccio is pinned down in the corner on the near side. Coming over is Tremblay to try to help her to clear it out of the zone. Tremblay working the puck to center ice, but it was forced off her stick. Terrier's turn, come back in over the line with it. Taylor shot. Pushed along the back wall. Lainey Potter there tying it up, trying to bring it loose. Badgers try to take it away. Terriers hold it in on the near side in the Wisconsin zone. Back out on top. A shot was tipped in front of the net. Was fired by Ellis. And Wisconsin will clear it back down in the zone and an icing against the Cardinal and White.
18: Well, a lot better momentum here, Paul, in this second period. We had eight shots in the total first period. Now we've got 13 already in the second with almost six minutes to go in the period yet.
17: Faceoff coming up to the left side in a 1-1 game here. And off on the far side, down in the corner, going over to try and pick it up. Play back to the net of the Wisconsin, the Terriers of BU. A shot there, fired off the glass, comes to the point on the near side. Kabalova holds it in and played it deep in the zone. Venusio pinned in the corner on the near side. They try to bring it up the near boards to clear it out, and finally, they do clear the zone off the stick of Tremblay, but it's an icing call.
18: McCarthy was without a stick for a long time there, so I'm glad we cleared the zone.
17: And on one of the other iHeart stations that they have here in the Madison area, WTSO, WIBA, later tonight, Brian Posick and Ian Perrin will be Mike's side. We're going to take a break. This is Wisconsin Badger Women's Hockey.
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0: Back with Mark Greenhall, I'm Paul Brown here at Labonte Arena, where it's a 1-1 game, 5:24 remitting in the second period. Next weekend, the Badgers will be in Columbus, Ohio to take on the Buckeyes. Both teams ranked 1 and 2 in the country. They have played each other a multitude of times in the last 3-4 years.
1: You're not kidding.
0: In very critical situations, like the championship game.
1: The stakes are always high.
0: Yep. Coming back, and the Badgers will get a feel where they stand a little bit as a team, right?
1: Yeah.
0: Next weekend.
1: Be a nice test, yep.
0: And moving it up ice, coming in over the line, coming off the wing. The Badgers work it behind the net. Down in the corner on the near boards, one of the Badgers down in the corner. And they try to clear the puck. Both teams at full strength. The Terriers pressure by Scannell trying to hold the zone. Terriers work it up ice, intended for Bertelson. Take it away by Nicole Gorbatak, who fired it down to the corner. And Wisconsin pinching in on the far boards, left side, trying to maintain that offensive pressure. They'll set it up down in the corner, still on the wing in front with a deep angle shot. And the save made by Fogu.
1: Yeah, Fogu's looked pretty good tonight, hasn't she?
0: She's kept him in it, right?
1: Yeah. Yeah, she's certainly been tested by some high-quality shots here.
0: And Badgers have now 2-1 edge in shots. And as Greeny mentioned, a lot of them here in the second period.
1: Yeah.
0: Coming up, Weiss on the near boards trying to control it. On the forecheck for the Badgers, box is out. And Pekinagan is out on the ice. So they're changing things up. Mark talked about that on the pregame show. Coming back in over the line, trying to pull the trigger there on the play was La Chapelle. And behind the net of the Badgers, coming on the wing, Wisconsin turning, bringing it through the neutral zone. Pekinagan on the wing. Get over the line, Wisconsin turning, tried to give it to Cassie Hall. Back to Laney Potter, who fired it high and wide of the goal. Came off the glass to the point. Near side of the Terriers pick it up. Wisconsin steals that with Cassie Hall. They turn. They're still in their own zone, though. They play it to the right side where the Terriers turn and try to pick it up. Whistle and play is going to be stopped at the Wisconsin blue line.
1: Now that's one of those where I just saw one of our defensemen try and make that diagonal pass through the zone, and as a result, it was tough to get it out of the zone. You know, your odds of it getting picked off are too high.
0: Faceoff coming up here just outside the blue line, and it's going to be Wisconsin in control of the puck in a 1-1 game. They play it back in behind the net on the far side, trying to control it deep in the zone in the corner. Finley McCarthy comes in to try to help out as the Badgers turn and try to get it out. Tremblay is there, and they're working along the wall in the corner. Tremblay comes it out back to Venuccio with a drive, and that's deflected off the wing on the near side. And the Badgers try to hold the zone. Terriers with pressure, though, and they'll work it up the near side through neutral ice, controlling it, coming in over the Wisconsin line. There's a drive, and it's steered away. Healy had fired it, turned away by McNaughton. Wisconsin transitions back. They come in over and whistle their offside as Kimbrell preceding the puck in the zone.
1: You know, as the season progresses, hopefully we'll see a few less offsides as well. You know, I mean, I can see where they happen with different line combinations.
0: Sure.
1: It's the beginning of the season. But, you know, we can iron some of that stuff out. Be to our advantage.
0: Faceoff coming up and the play. Badgers and BU are both full strength here. Boston University did have a 5-minute power play in the first period, and that's where they scored their lone goal of the game and weekend. And Wisconsin back over to set it up, back in behind the net. Comes around on the wing on the right side. Badgers look to control, back out on top. And that shot deflected in the corner. Lapusanova. Off on the play over to Ava Murphy with a drive. Heavy traffic in front of the net. BU clears it to the near wing, and they flip it out to center ice. Bertelson comes in over the line. Badgers take it away.
1: Whoops.
0: Scannell bumps into Lapusanova. And then she was bumped into again.
1: Yeah.
0: She went down twice. Both of them, the Badgers took her down. Play in the neutral zone. Back over to try and set it up. Yeah, she was trying to get up. She wasn't quite up fully. And then another Badger came by. And back going over trying to control it in behind the net. And Wisconsin's Cassie Hall turns and she's picking up a little steam.
1: Wow.
0: Coming in over the line. Cassie Hall missed the drive. Around on the play, Lainey Potter with it. Back over to Cassie Hall. She's in another gear, isn't
1: she? Yeah, isn't she?
0: And coming back on the wing, it's flipped around the boards. Wisconsin with nice pressure. And it's going to be set up along the boards. But the Terriers turn, and they come back, and they'll play it in behind. Ava McNaughton cutting it off behind the net. Ava with 85 victories in her career as a goaltender. Here's Lainey Potter coming in over the line. Lainey with it, off on the play. And it's going to be set up by Tremblay.
1: Oh, nice play.
0: That deflected, and Piekenhagen forcing the play. Jamming, trying to get it loose.
1: Wow.
0: And there's pressure behind the net of the Terriers.
1: Nice play there. Good dish into the slot there. High percentage area.
0: How would you analyze the second period?
1: Well, we are taking the puck and creating more offensive opportunities. You know, some of that speed, I think, is paying off, but we're getting open ice and getting it to each other, seeing the ice well, getting it on net.
0: And the faceoff down in the corner, we're under 35 seconds now remaining here in the second period. And they work it along the wall, back down in the Terrier zone, trying to bring it loose. Jam it out of one of those sticks down there along the wall. Official watching it, and a couple of Badgers, and finally it's worked loose there.
1: A little bit, yeah.
0: Yeah, but then tied up again, and then now finally they bring it out. That took about 20 seconds.
1: I know.
0: And here's Johnson with a drive, and that's blocked, and it's going to be cleared, and that's going to do it. We've come to the end of the second period of play, and we're tied at 1-1. We'll be back after this timeout. This is Wisconsin Badger Women's Hockey.
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0: And Chapo Valleyova backdoor on the play. Shot a goal on a beautiful setup as Lapusinova.
1: Nella Lapusinova gets her third goal with the Badgers in her fourth game. I'm Vince Hesperick. The Badgers are tied with the Boston University Terriers, one apiece. And right now, joined by a very special guest over five seasons with the Badgers, all-time leader in games played, top 10 in goals scored over a career, and just finished up year number two with the Minnesota Frost, Britta Kuralselämi. Thanks for the time.
2: Yeah, glad to be here.
1: Now, you spent 2 years as the captain. Just give me your captain's analysis. What are you seeing so far at the Badgers here on the ice?
2: I mean, I wasn't here last night, but I think Boston obviously showed up today, gave a little push. But I think, you know, it just comes to more volume. They're going to break down teams. That usually happens in the third, so I'm excited to see what happens.
1: That's awesome. You've been watching from the luxury box up there. Seems like a lot of great Badger alum came out for the banner night. Just who are you watching the game with? What's it been like?
2: Yeah, there's tons of us. I would say probably at least 15. You know, we got people here with kids and just people that you haven't seen in a while. So, like, Abby Rock and, you know, my teammates, Nat Bookbinder, Tammy Cronus, just an amazing group. It's fun to come back. It's like family.
1: That's awesome. I saw you talk with Greeny a little bit in the hallways. I'm sure it was great seeing the coaching staff as well back here in Madison.
2: Yeah, I just loved my time here. Just the relationships you make is more important than any game we played. So getting to come back and see the people that helped me over the years is just really special.
1: Now, you're coming into year three with Minnesota. What's been the big difference between the pro level and the college level?
2: I would say just the consistency of having tough games every night. Like, there's, you know, started with six teams, now there's 12 teams, but you don't play a game night without it being a battle. Like, there's no easy games and points are hard to come by, so I think just having that mindset of every game is, you know, is going to be up to playoffs. So it's a tough season, but it's really fun.
1: Now, of course, right now there's no PWHL team in Wisconsin, so what'd be your pitch to the free agent Badger fans on why they should be following the Frost?
2: I mean, I've never seen an unsuccessful women's hockey game here in Madison, so I think it'd be pretty easy. I got a couple good videos and pictures I could show them.
1: Very cool. Now, I was looking on your Instagram, and I saw that I did not know you were into woodworking. I saw that you visited, I think, your grandma the other day, and you fixed up her woodshed. How much of woodworking is in your background? Tell me about that.
2: You know, it's just like a hobby. My dad's super handy and something that I, you know, started to pick up on now that I've got my own house and have more time. So it's just kind of something fun to do in the off time.
1: Do you live close to your grandmother?
2: No.
1: Okay, gotcha. But you're out for a visit. So does she put you to work when she says, look, this desk's getting old, Britta, get to it?
2: Oh, absolutely.
1: Or how does that work?
2: Yeah, that's why I'm there, you know. You got to keep me working.
1: That's great. So the call comes up, you're there helping the family.
2: Yeah, exactly.
1: That's terrific stuff. Now, I know that you played at the international level. You played in the IIHF tournament. I know that Nella Lapusinova played in that tournament quite a bit for Slovakia. Have you played against her? Have you shared the ice with her at all?
2: I don't believe I have. But we've played the Czech team a couple times, so
1: nice.
2: Gotten to come across a couple of them.
1: Well, it's tough. I know that Nella is a really highly recruited player. She was the tournament MVP twice. Just give fans an idea of what that tournament is like and what that honor says about a player.
2: Yeah, I mean, it's the best players in the world coming together, so it's super hard competition. I think if someone shines at that tournament, it means they're the real deal. So it's going to be cool to watch her career.
1: And Nella just got the goal here. You've been any scouting report on her? What have you seen?
2: I mean, I may be biased, but I think
1: a little biased.
2: This is the best college hockey you're going to find. I think just up and down the lineup, you're not going to find a line for the Badgers. It's not really fun to watch. So
1: that's awesome stuff. So we had Marianne Picard here yesterday. You were a teammate with her for 3 years, I believe.
2: Yep.
1: And I asked her of the three championships she won, what was the most special? She said last year. And I said, why is that? She said, well, because it's the best Badger team of all time, better than all the rest. I mean, what would you say to that as someone who played the years before and won a championship?
2: Well, it's hard to pick one. I mean, every year I feel like the Badgers get better, so she might be right.
1: Wow, that's why you're the captain, right? A good answer and a good teammate. Do you still keep in touch with everybody else?
2: Oh, yeah, and then it's fun to come back and see them in person, and yeah.
1: Terrific. Last question for you here. Now, you talked about the PWHL expanding. There are now 12 picks in the first round. Five of them Badgers. When you were sharing the ice with KK Harvey, Kirsten Sims, Layla Edwards, and Vivian Jungles, did you just feel like those were players that were going to be ultimately taken the PWHL? Were you aware of how much talent was around you on those teams?
2: Yeah, I mean, I remember being a senior and even having conversations with them as freshmen. Like, you guys have no idea how much weight you guys carry. You think you're just freshmen, but, like, your character, the way you play on the ice,

0: It's like, it means a lot, so, you know, take yourself seriously, and they have, and they're continuing to shine. So
1: that's awesome stuff. Britta Curl Slummy, when does puck drop on your season?
0: December.
1: And how do we watch?
0: YouTube.
1: Awesome. That's what the league's so great.
0: It's,
1: if you want to watch, you can make it easy for it. Britta Curl Slummy, thank you so much for the time. Good luck this season.
0: Thank you. Appreciate it.
1: And we'll be back just a bit. Tell you about period number two. Get you set for period number three. This is Fox Sports 1070.
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0: Good.
1: And welcome back to Laban Arena in Madison, Wisconsin. The Terriers of Boston University scored one goal in the first period, but Wisconsin answered with a goal in the second. It is a 1-1 game. Period number three starts in right around 5 minutes. I'm Vince Hesperick with the great Paul Brown. Our thanks to Britta Curl for chatting with us a little bit in the intermission there.
2: And classy lady.
1: Absolutely. You know, it's rare to be named a captain twice, especially once is impressive, but twice. I mean, that shows a level of leadership that you see year after year. And, yeah, it was a great conversation with her, and she really has left a great impact on this program.
2: And I don't know what you talked about. Obviously, I didn't hear the interview sitting back of the press box there, but she really, her and her husband really liked the Twin Cities.
1: Yeah.
2: And playing for that team in the Twin Cities, they play, they draw, I bet their average is close to 10, 11,000 people a game, and it's really nice. And it's good hockey up there, so they love it up there.
1: Paul, you're wearing the headset for Wisconsin here. What the heck, man?
2: Yeah, no, I know, right. But
1: it's a passionate
2: place. And she
1: goes,
2: you know what? I like playing hockey when I get paid. You know? She said, all those years, all of a sudden, they're paying me to play this game.
1: Yeah, probably a pretty good gig. I mean, that's the same for me going from student radio to here.
2: Yeah.
1: Now, I guess what I thought was really fun about the conversation with Britta, she's from North Dakota, right? And I saw on her Instagram, she put out a video of her fixing her grandma's desk. She had this old wooden desk, and she had a compilation of her, you know, scrubbing it down, doing all the work and stuff.
2: That sounds like her.
1: Yeah, and I asked her, you know, like, did you go visit her, and did you see it and decide to jump on? She said, no, she summoned me. She gave the call and said, Britta, I need you down here. I need you to fix this. So it's always great to see, you know, the familial connection with these players, especially when they're so close to home.
2: And she also, I'm sure, may have mentioned it on the air as well, a couple, obviously there's some Badgers that are going to be in the league, and the alumni is getting a little bigger there for the Badgers in the Women's Professional Hockey League.
1: Absolutely. I mean, you think about the fact that not all the players were able to attend the banner drop, or the banner rise, I should say, because of the PWHL media going on. What a problem to have, though, for a program. Too many of your players are high-ranking prospects. So, it's a good sign for them, even if it is a bummer.
2: They don't get started, though, full-time in the league until December.
1: Yeah, I thought that was, you know, interesting. Still got a few months left to wait, but that league, that has really caught on well. It is growing like a wildfire right now.
2: So, well, we'll keep track of what the former Badgers are doing. I know some guys that might be doing that a little bit later in the season.
1: Oh, really?
2: I think I'm sitting with one. I mean, in terms of how they're doing, why not, for the Badger fans, why not follow KK Harvey and Vivian Jungles and Britta Curl and da-da-da-da-da, right down the line.
1: Yeah, and I don't know why I'm, you know, shamelessly promoting the league. We're not even getting paid for it. But the games are all on YouTube, so you can watch them for free there. It's a really great setup. Now, we talk about the Badgers of the past, and thanks again to Britta Curl Salemi, but how about the Badgers of the present? Cassie Hall does not have the captain logo on her uniform, but it kind of feels like, Paul, she's kind of an on-ice leader with the way that she steadies the Badgers.
2: Without a doubt. She's got a special gear. Yeah, that she's playing in here tonight. And you like to see that and that kind of thing. And, you know, it's 1-1, but the Badgers certainly have the capability in the second period, the third period, to come out and put two or three up on the board. Hopefully that's what happens.
1: The Badgers went into intermission number one with 8 total shots, but they scored 14 or shot 14. So
2: second,
1: it's taken up for them. The more important thing, though, they held Boston University to 3 total shots period number two. So the defense is clicking. Wisconsin has one of their better periods, but they're still in a tie game. You always got to remember, Boston University, they're an unranked team. But if you beat the Badgers, especially in Laban, this team does not lose non-conference games in this building. So Boston University were to knock them off, that would launch them straight into the conversation around the league.
2: You know who's obviously played well for Boston and held them in is Fogel.
1: Yes.
2: She's a good goaltender.
1: As a sophomore, too.
2: Yeah, she has made the difference in this game in terms of playing very, very well. She's broken up several outstanding scoring opportunities that the Badgers had.
1: Mary Peterson started yesterday for the Terriers. She came in with a .925 career save percentage, and she came into today with a .907 save percentage. The Badgers dropped her career save percentage quite a bit. by tagging her for, I think it was 6 goals yesterday. But then, of course, Sydney Fogu comes in, the sophomore, and she has really delivered in just her second ever collegiate game, her first start. So the reason why the Terriers are in it right now, they have to thank their young underclassmen.
2: Both teams are back out on the ice. We're about ready to get underway. Mark Greenhall will be back here. He goes down to the locker room between periods. And a summary of the conversation down there in the locker room was what, Greeny?
0: Well, basically, let's, you know, get it to the net before they get set up in the zone, you know. Get pucks to the net and get people to the net and play the rebounds.
2: All right. We'll see what happens.
0: Yeah, don't let them set up.
2: Face-off coming up. Lapusha Nova, Shafi Valabova, and Scanlon will open on the forward line for the Badgers. And Chapo trying to win the draw. Does to Scanlon at center ice on the left. Played it in over the blue line. Terriers go back. Intercepted. Worked in. Chapo had the upper corner and fired it high and wide. Down in the corner on the left side, it's Scanlon with the puck, trying to work it loose. And the Terriers turn, and they will backhand it out and clear. Moving it up ice, that's LaChapelle. And they'll play it back in behind the net of Ava McNaughton. Badgers on the rush, come out of their own zone. They rim it around the boards all the way over to the right side. It's played back to the near corner on the left, and there to hold it in for Wisconsin is McCarthy. McCarthy and Pekenhagen looking for help from Cassie Hall. And it's going to be shot and driven right out in front. Cassie Hall put it there. Nobody in front of the net for the Badgers. And the puck, Cassie Hall with it. Cassie Hall comes in over the line, and an offside is going to be called as in the zone was Finley McCarthy preceding the puck.
0: Boy, I thought we were going to get one there, Paul.
2: Yep, little zip on the part of Wisconsin, little quickness. Couple more scoring opportunities up on the board, but we're still tied at 1-1 here in the third. And Wisconsin try to pick it up in front of the bench area, and they'll work it down along the far boards in the corner. Trying to chase it down for Wisconsin is Tremblay. And Tremblay is down in the corner trying to work it loose, and also coming over to try and help out was Halverson. At around to the far boards, it comes back to the point, over to Venuccio. Venuccio just inside the line, and it's going to be turned back by Box. Here's Box in over the line, on the play, moving it in, shot, and it's kicked out.
0: Wow.
2: Nice play by Tremblay.
0: No kidding.
2: And coming around on the right side, over to pick it up, there's Cat. There's shot blocked as they try to go right in the slot there.
0: Yeah, Halverson with a one-timer.
2: Couldn't quite get solid wood to take the drive. And Wisconsin pressuring the Terriers and skating back is Ava Murphy. Ava with it on the rush, looking to come out of the zone. 17:55 remaining in the third period. Venuccio skates through center ice, moving the puck in on the right side. On that solo rush, she carried it around. Chapo Valivova picks it up at the point. And Scanlon with it behind the net. Chapo Valivova and Scanlon try to skate it down. They try to work it loose. The Terriers backhanded out to the point, but it's held in by Lainey Potter. Overskated the puck. Pressure by Wisconsin, but cleared by Henderson. Henderson in over the line. LaChapelle and a drive in front of the Badger net is going to be cleared away. On the far side, Scanlon with it. Scannell backhands it, trying to go rink wide on the pass, and Blaney broke that up and dumped it back down in the corner. 17:05 remaining in the third period. We're tied at 1-1. Up ice, McCarthy comes in over the line on the left wing. Move it in, man, a one-arm shot. Pushed wide or deflected in near the net, but just went by.
0: Yeah.
2: And moving it in, there's a shot, and that's kicked away. They got a tough goaltender that's shutting them out in Fogu. See what they can do here. They'll move it in. And there's a drive, and it was deflected. Cassie Hall down in the corner. Around on the far side. Badgers fire it off the plexiglass. They're up to 27 shots.
0: Yeah, we're creating chances here.
2: Behind the net, coming over McCarthy over to try and pick it up. McCarthy with it, and they'll angle it deep in the zone around over to Piekenhagen, who tries to skate it down. And BU turns, and they work it up the far wing in the neutral zone. Carried in over the blue line by Taylor. Taylor trying to pick up her own pass in the corner. The Badgers behind their own net. Work it over to Piekenhagen on the far wing, but it's held in, and that drive went off the plexiglass high and wide. Laney Potter back in behind the net, around to the far side. Piekenhagen up the far wing through the neutral zone. We'll dump it down in the corner, and we're still 1-1, 27-12 in shots, Terriers and Wisconsin here at LeBron. And skating back for Wisconsin is Cerruti. Cerruti around to the far side. Cerruti looking for help, played it off the glass in the neutral zone. Badgers come in over the line. And controlling it is Tremblay at the left point, held in by Ava Murphy. Backhanded around in the corner, back out on top, over to Ava Murphy, over to Venuccio. Oh. In front, puck loose. There's a shot, yeah. And it's going to be blocked. Good pressure on the part of Wisconsin here.
3: Getting pucks to the net, people in the net, yeah.
2: And Helberson in the corner trying to tie it up. Coming over to help out behind the net. As the Terriers look and they turn and they'll lift it high. Knocked out in the neutral zone. Trying to play it, and it goes all the way back in behind Ava Murphy. 14:45 remaining. In over the line, here's Tremblay. Tried to get off the shot. Deflected off the stick in the corner. Helberson trying to jam one of the Terriers. And Tremblay took it along from the back wall in the right side of the corner, trying to get help there to set it up. And they play it past Helberson. Terriers with it. Work it out of their own zone. Coming up ice on the break. La Chapelle with it. And that is taken off the stick. Here's Lapuciano. Coming back in, solo rush, backhanded shot. And coming over to pick it up, Badgers move it in. There's Scannell with the drive, rebound.
3: Oh, how'd she keep that out?
2: Holy smokes, good pressure and nice opportunities.
3: Yeah.
2: But they're not being able to get that puck in the net. Around to the far side, here's Scannell with it. Scannell with the drive, and the glove save is made.
3: Man, I tell you, Fogu's hot today.
2: Yeah, holy smokes.
3: It's not like we're not getting it to the net, but she's just shutting the door. Got to get her number here.
2: 31-12 in shots, and we're at 13:46. In a 1-1 game here after the Badgers won 7-0 last night. But Fogu has slammed the door on him. Around on the far side, other than the one goal scored. BU had a goal there. One goal was a five-minute power play, and they scored late in it, in the power play. Around on the far side, back in behind the net. Out. There's a shot right out in front. McCarthy, and it's turned away.
3: Nice quick release, too, McCarthy.
2: And you get the feeling that this pressure, eventually somebody's going to get one.
3: Yeah.
2: Here. Played back down in the corner behind the net. Terrier's turn, tried to bring it out. Laney Potter holds it in. Laney with a drive. That went high and wide of the goal. And down deep in the zone behind the net, Piekenhagen. Potter in front. They don't get the play there, though. It's turned away by Taylor. Taylor goes off on the play to Bertelsen, who fired it in on goal. But the Badgers turn, and back they come. In over the blue line. Coming off the wing, Tremblay. Looking in front of the net for Kimbrell. The Terriers turn, and they'll come back in over the Wisconsin line. The backhander there taken is steered away. Henderson shot in front. Ava covers up, and she makes the save.
3: Yeah, they're trying to jam it in, wrap it around the post there, but not to be. Good save by Ava.
2: 12:30 in a fast-paced third period here. At LeBron Arena, Badgers in on the men's side will be playing a little bit later tonight. Brian Posick and Ian Perrin will have that game for you. Out around to the far boards, hoping to try and pick it up in the corner. As pinned on the wall there is Venuccio, tying up the Terrier behind the net of Wisconsin, down in the far corner. And coming over, Scannell looked to help, but the Terriers bring it out on the play. Back to the point. They dump it down in behind the net. They center it right out in front. That play was by Hollingsworth, but it went off the side of the net. And the Terriers rim it around the boards in their own zone, trying to clear it out. And we're at a 1-1 standstill here. 11:52 remaining in the third period. About 5-6 players in a little scrum on the far side back in the Terrier zone trying to get control of the puck. And they work it. Scannell gets in front. Comes around over to Abra Murphy with a drive. Oh. And covering up is Fogu.
0: Good shot by Murphy. Left-hander lets that one go from about the left dot.
2: And changing up both sides. All five coming out for both teams.
0: Yep.
2: Tremblay is out for the Badgers along with Kimbrell. And Box, that's the forward line with Potter and also Cerruti.
0: Yeah, it's an all-freshman line there.
2: And coming back over. Badgers come out of the zone. And coming in over the line, controlling it, trying to get off a backhander. That was taken by Box.
0: Nice job.
2: And the Terriers try to work it up ice and control it. Wisconsin turns back in over the line. They come controlling the puck, and it goes behind the net. Around the far side, Tremblay moving it around, and they take the drive there. That shot is blocked. And the Terriers work it up ice on the right side. Henderson comes in over the line with 10:38 remaining in the first period. Look out. There's a backhander. Just went wide. Nice play there by Pukala. And the Terriers are just inside the blue line. Control it. The round of the play over to Henderson. Pressure in front of the Badger net. Terriers turn and try to bring it out. They've got 13 shots. The Badgers have got 32. In a 1-1 game. That kind of tells you something that's going on, doesn't it?
0: Yep.
2: Has to do with a young lady in goal for the Terriers.
0: She's having a night.
2: And around to the far side over to try and pick it up. And the play in the neutral zone. Piekenhagen overskated it. Played back down deep in the zone in the corner. Hustling back. Gorbatanko works the wing and get looking for help, and the Badgers turn and rim it around the boards. Goes in behind. There is Piekenhagen on the hustle to pick it up and move it in. Oh. As out of the net was Fogu. Nice effort by Piekenhagen.
0: Yeah.
2: And the play down to the corner on the far side, back around on the wing. Badgers looking to apply pressure in a 1-1 game in the Terrier zone. And trying to get it out was Hollingsworth. Badgers held it in. Oh, come on. That's a penalty.
0: Yeah, that's a trip.
2: That was a trip. Looking right at it. Didn't call it. You got to be kidding me.
0: Yeah, I'm surprised.
2: Back out on top. And there's a drive, and it's blocked. Badgers move it in, man. Abra Murphy with it. And centered. Tipped in by McCarthy. They get the tip-in goal with 9:03 remaining in the third period. And a great play. And leading the way was Cassie Hall, but the tip-in by Finley McCarthy.
0: Wow. Just a great job of getting that puck to the net. Eventually, it's got to find its way in there. Man, that was something.
2: Third goal of the year for McCarthy, and the assist for sure to Cassie Hall, and an outstanding effort.
0: Sure was. Man, let's see more of that.
2: 9:03 remaining here as the Badgers have that slim lead of 2-1. And the play at center ice, Lapushinova with it, and Lapushinova cross ice over to Blaney Potter, who flipped it down in behind. 8:43 remaining in the third period. Badgers lead it 2-1. Around on the far side over to try and control it. Behind the net, Scannell with it. Off the wing on the play. The Badgers work it on the near side. They control it. Coming over, it's Scannell with it. Little movement of give and go, and right out in front. Deflected back over to Venusio. Around on the far point, controlling it, and moving it is Lapushinova in front, and down goes the goaltender Fogu, and beneath her, they stop the play. We'll be back after this timeout. This is Wisconsin Badger Women's Hockey.
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2: Okay. Ready to go here with 8:11 remaining in the third period. Badgers with a 2-1 lead on the second goal that was scored by McCarthy just a couple of minutes ago. Wisconsin will work the point, and then back on the wing. They're down in the Terrier zone to set it up. And Tremblay with it goes behind the net. Out in front, they got Halvorsen, but they go to the point. Back out on top, there's a shot high and wide of the goal. Tremblay trying to chase it down. Box coming over to help out. And the Terriers look from behind their own net on where are they going on the breakout. They come out on the right side on the play. And on the pass, it goes to Henderson. Badgers break that up in the neutral zone. They carry it in over the blue line of BU. And Tremblay went down. She popped back up, but the Terriers work it out of their own zone. 7:20 remaining in the third period. Henderson with it. And they'll play that down in behind Ava McNaughton, who watches them come and clear it with McCarthy. McCarthy skates in over the line, bumped along the boards, quickly in the corner, trying to pick it up as Pekadoggett around. Cassie Hall is out on the ice. Venusio in the corner carries it. And looking for the outlet on the pass. Get a little give and go there to Cassie. And McCarthy with a drive in front. Pekenhagen was there too. Couple of big bodies, so to speak. And
3: A lot of activity right in front of the net. Good shot by Finley McCarthy.
2: Really good puck movement. And passing is sharp and crisp, isn't it?
3: Yeah, it's coming around.
2: 6:49 remaining in the third period, huh?
3: Nice to see.
2: Yeah.
3: I think they're starting to grasp, some of these players are starting to grasp that you don't want to do it alone, you know?
2: Yeah.
3: You try and do too much alone, you get yourself in trouble, you get the puck stripped, you get it turned, you know, turn it over. But just use everybody and move that puck around, better things happen.
2: And the goaltender, Sydney Fogu, is over by the bench. She's got her face mask off. They must be making an adjustment there to something that gives everybody an opportunity to take a break.
3: She probably needs a breather after all the shots she's been taking, huh?
2: Find a way to let me relax here for a few seconds.
3: Yeah, the old, like, I need an equipment problem fixed here.
2: Well, I tell you what, the big challenge is next week, right? And you and I aren't going to be there.
3: Oh, I know. I wish the heck I could be down there. And
2: but you're going to miss it.
3: Yeah.
2: And Aiden Michaels will be on the call here for
3: he'll get her done.
2: iHeart. So
3: it's always tough to win in their barn and just to win against them, regardless of where you play them, for that matter. So it'll be a heck of a test.
2: Well, in terms of pure talent, don't you agree they may be the best team in the WCHA or the country?
3: Yeah, they're loaded for bear right now.
2: Yeah, they are.
3: They really are.
2: They're kind of like the Badger team was last year, a lot of people think. So
3: that's a good analogy.
2: Faceoff coming up, 6:48 remaining in the third period.
3: Oh,
2: there's
3: nice.
2: A drive in.
3: Yeah!
2: And a goal!
3: Wow!
2: Lapushinova picked up the loose puck and rammed it home. for her third goal of the year, and the Badgers get an insurance goal and lead it 3-1.
0: I could watch a video of that all night long. That was beautiful. Just some players just outworking everybody, and I don't think anybody from Boston moved it. It happened so quickly, you know. So Lapasanova got another one here, or got a nice goal. Man, assist from Scannell, I believe, and others.
2: Those people are pretty talented,
0: yeah.
2: Aren't they?
0: Man.
2: You got some talent on this team for Wisconsin.
0: When they move the puck like they
2: Boy.
0: Just did, there's no way you can defend that.
2: Yeah,
0: you know.
2: I tell you. Yeah, and they're coming back in over the line again and moving it in. There's Pekenhagen with a drive.
0: Just a rocket.
2: 6:31. They have it in an extra gear here in the second and third period, especially though now. Shot tipped in. Pekenhagen in front of the net. There's pressure. And Wisconsin, they'll go back and pick it up. Laney Potter. And they quickly fire it. Cassie Hall tipped it to the blue line and coming back over to try and control it. Venuccio gets
0: Good
2: there
0: job.
2: First.
0: Yeah.
2: Venuccio turned and she'll rim it around the boards and chasing it is Pekenhagen. I'll tell you what, on the forecheck, Pekenhagen is tough. And she is aggressive. And she has got tremendous speed.
0: Yeah.
2: She doesn't lose many battles.
0: No.
2: I'll tell you that.
0: I think you're going to see her. The puck's going to finally go in for her. You know, she doesn't really have hardly any or many goals. But believe me, she just keeps playing the way she is. She's going to get some pucks in the net. No doubt about it.
2: And coming up ice, controlling it, here's Scannell. Scannell is also very aggressive and a tough person to play against.
0: Yeah. Playing with a lot of zip in her step this year.
2: Chapo Valivova is watching Scannell as they try to get it out of that scrum that's there. Or trying both teams going after the puck along the wall. And it's the Badgers controlling it in the offensive zone. They're working hard. Terriers turn and bump it out on the play. La Chapelle trying to work to the net. And
0: great,
2: she was tied up.
0: Great D by Cerruti.
2: And coming back in over the line, Wisconsin works the wing on the near boards. It's a 3-1 game for Wisconsin with less than 5 minutes remaining. Hold it in. Here's Hannah Halverson trying to go to the net. And she was tied up and couldn't get off the drive.
0: Wow.
2: The third period for the Badgers been pretty impressive here.
0: Yeah.
2: They're up to 39 shots. And setting it up in a 3-1 lead here. Coming up ice, controlling it. It's going to be back. Empty net.
0: Yeah.
2: Empty net. They pull the goaltender. There's a backhander, and it's blocked. They pulled the goalie here with 4:12 remaining in the period. Badgers back in their own zone. Turn, shot, and a goal. Three quarters the length of the ice. The Badgers score. An open net goal.
0: Who threw that one the full length of the ice practically? Who do we got here that buried that one? Laney?
2: That's Holvenstadt, I believe. It is.
0: No. Laney Potter.
2: There you go.
0: Yep.
2: Number 15.
0: Yep.
2: How about that one?
0: Wow. I'm surprised they pulled their goalie. That's soon.
2: Me too.
0: Wow. But I'll take it, empty netter or not.
2: The goalie's back in now. And they set it up on the far side. Wisconsin back in the corner over to try and pick it up. Around on the far side. And play is going to be stopped.
0: And I mean, this was a 1-1 game up until, you know. Man. You know, 9 minutes left to go in the period, and we notched our second goal. But, man, now it's 4-1. Hard to believe, but I'll take it. Keep going, you know?
2: That was that last goal was about three-quarters the length of the ice.
0: Yeah.
2: Around on the far side, over trying to play it around off the boards. And did they say Laney Potter got it? 22?
0: I thought so, yeah.
2: Not Pekenhagen? Or, I mean, Gorbatenko. You said Gorbatenko.
0: No, I said Laney.
2: Oh, I'm sorry. I misunderstood what you said. Okay.
0: Laney Potter,
2: my fault.
0: 22. Nope. We're okay.
2: Play back down in the corner, around
0: a lot
2: the
0: of action going on, Paul.
2: No. As it's 3:20 remaining in the period, back over to try and set it up. The puck is going to be controlled. And moving it up ice, in over the blue line. Badgers break it up, moving it in. Shot!
0: Oh! How did she stop that?
2: Lapushinova almost had another one right there.
0: Man. That Fogu did not bite and go down early, and she was able to stop that with her shoulder. It would have been bar down for a goal.
2: 2:57 remaining in the 4-1 game. Badgers are going to be 4-0 on the gear as they will go to Columbus, Ohio next weekend.
0: Man, Lapushinova was only about 2 feet outside the crease when she ripped that, too. Man.
2: We'll have Dan Cook with us after the game, giving his thoughts on the Badgers' fourth victory here.
0: Yeah.
2: Unless a miracle happened, down 4-1 for Boston.
0: Yeah.
2: The way the Badgers are playing, I don't think that's going to ever. And there's a drive. Wisconsin still with good pressure holding the zone. And coming over to try and pick it up, they have Kimbrell on the puck. And they'll play it back in behind Ava McNaughton. Going back over to set it up and control. Wisconsin with four on the board. Here, Cassie Hall has one. Lapushinova has one. Here's Cassie with it, and that shot is blocked. You got McCarthy with one and Potter with one. But if you look at an individual player in this game for number one star, who would it be?
0: Oh, boy. That's a good question.
2: Think about it for a minute or so.
0: Well, I'll tell you, she doesn't have any goals, but Shapovalova has played
2: that's exactly
0: well.
2: The one I was thinking were about. You? Yep, and I'm not just saying that. We've got to take a break. This is Wisconsin Badger Women's Hockey.
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